0: I heard those tapes. I'm like, aw, he loves her. How come you never call me that anymore? He's standing there in the middle of the night in his underwear. He pulls down a samurai sword. I'm gonna make him think I'm crazy. It's working on me. How am I supposed to back you up, you middle-aged mutant ninja turtle? How is that supposed to work? Hmm? What is my role in this mission? Chinese stars and nunchucks? How is this supposed to go down? We were arguing so much, whoever's outside went, these people are crazy. And has never been back since.
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2: 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Times are changing. Like, now you gotta watch everything on TV that your child watches. There's subliminal messages in everything. Like, my niece Leo to watch Dora the Explorer. If y'all not watching Dora, y'all better start. Because Dora is real sneaky. So I watched this episode of Dora, and Dora and Boo skip up this hill to a house. And they see a doggy door, and Dora stick her head in the doggy door and see puppies in the house. And she pull her head out and goes, oh, Boots, oh, Boots, oh, Boots, I just want to play with the puppies, but the door is locked. Do we A, wait for the people to come home? Or do we B, go through the open window? You know how fast Boots climbed through that open window. Open those people's door, and him and Dora go to people's house, start playing with the puppies, talking about, we did it, we did it. No, bitch, that's a felony. That's breaking and entering. Don't teach my niece that shit. And you got the nerve to say swiping, no swiping, and you committing felonies?
3: I smoke too much weed. It's true, I smoke so much weed, my roommate gets mad at me. She's like, don't you have a life? And I'm like, life. I have Mortal Kombat on my iPhone. I don't even need skill to play the game. I sit there, I tap a screen all day, it encourages me as I play. It's like, excellent. Impressive. I want that voice to follow me around all the time. When I pay a bill on time, excellent. When I get a girl's phone number, impressive. When I'm driving down the street, someone cuts me off, finish it.
4: I accidentally grabbed someone else's day planner the other day thinking it was mine. And I didn't realize it until I was driving in my car. And I looked in the rear view in the back seat and I'm just like, who are these kids I just picked up from soccer practice? No time to worry about that now. I got a pap smear in 20 minutes. Go that way. That's where the pap smear guy is. According to this. I got one of those hybrid vehicles. A mule. I'm into the classics. Right on. That's me. Hybrid vehicle, mule. No, I got a I didn't get a car until I was like till very, very late in my life. And I remember it was just yeah, I took the bus for like bus and train for like, you know, eight years to and fro. And I remember that first day getting a car, just like, you know, just that feeling. Just I felt really good. You know, I've had this, it's like I got this extra half hour of sleep, you know, felt good. I remember walking downstairs, oh man, I'm refreshed, I feel good. I remember getting in my car, you know, starting her up, buckling the seatbelt. And that's when I remembered. I don't know how to get to work on my own. So the whole time I was just following the train tracks. Until it went underground. Then I just parked and got on at Fullerton. So, yeah. What is it about people rushing for the bus that just makes them suicidal? You know? I actually saw this one guy This guy, running, trying to catch the bus. He runs across two lanes of oncoming traffic over a 4-foot-high median, across two more lanes of oncoming traffic, and then slit his wrists. I don't understand it. How does that help you get to where you're going? that's people. What are you going to do? You don't realize how dangerous driving is until you almost get into that horrible collision, you know? I was driving on the expressway one time, and I was behind this semi-truck, and all of a sudden it hits a pothole, and all of its cargo just starts spilling out onto the road in front of me. But luckily, it was hauling orange cones, so I was easily able to maneuver my way around that. So, not only did I make it to my destination safely, also aced my driver's test. The instructor was sitting there at the time. He was like, didn't know you were going to throw that out at you. Good job. Good job on that. Actually, I almost got lost coming here. I was following my GPS, and everything was going fine until I came to a spork in the road. A slight dip, and then three paths. But they all led to coleslaw, so that was cool. It's like win, win, win. Yeah.

0: Philly, what's happening? You good?
1: Oh my God.
0: Well, you know, it's funny, those of y'all that know me know I'm a big Jay-Z fan. I hope I get to be that famous before my career is over, because this motherfucker surpassed being a rapper. He's a rock star. Like, you know you're huge when you can sell out Africa. Like, he could fill a soccer stadium in Africa and they hold between 80,000 to 100,000 people. He could sell that shit out by himself. Like, don't get me wrong, DMX and Ice Cube is cool, but they're not selling out Africa. And Jay-Z is a master showman. He's a game changer, which means he ain't gonna just perform to perform. He gonna do some shit to change the situation because he know they starving out there. Like, he'll probably do some fly shit like halfway during the show, have helicopters fly over the arena and drop bags of rice into the crowd. Like, how gangster would that be if he was like, it's your boy, Young Hov, and you know how I'm nice. I know you're hungry, niggas. Rice. Rice just fall into the crowd and shit. All the Africans be talking about this shit. Bukimbe, I went to the Jay-Z concert. The motherfucker dropped bags of rice into the crowd. When he said, put your hands in the air, he meant for you to catch dinner. Oh my God, thank God. Bugaya Mojays, it's the rock. Sweetheart, up here, beautiful black girl, right there, white top. Are you having a good time, love? Okay, well then laugh, goddammit, show me something. Every time I look at her, she looking at me like she my goddamn parole officer, nigga. This shit. I hope you don't beat your man dick with that same energy. I know I'm funny, bitch. Catch up. Oh my God, you see the evil face on this bitch? I bet you your pussy tastes like cold French fries. I wish you could see the shock on these white folks' faces. This shit is hysterical. They looking like, oh my God, this is what they talk about. Don't worry, this is how niggas talk. I love her.
2: 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You're listening to, what is it, Chicago's comedy scene? Hey, yo. Hello, everybody. Listen, this is Jamie Kennedy. And if you want to come to a show and, hey, this is Jamie Kennedy, and if you want to come to a live comedy show, I don't need your help. I don't need your conversation. Just let me do the entertaining. I don't come to where you work, at Bed Bath & Beyond, and tell you how to stack candles. 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I forgot, but I met him on Tinder.
3: Thank you so much, Jamie. Oh, have a great weekend in Chicago.
4: I'll go back over to 3 of 6 over here. 3 of 6, since I gave you some shit earlier, all right? You get to give it to me. You ready? You get to give it to me. Real easy. Real easy. So I laid out all the cast of characters, okay? You met them all right? Now, there are 5 Kellum kids. One of these Kellum kids is not married, okay? Here's the game show portion of my set. Miss, number 3 of 6... Which one of the Kellum kids is not married? Which one do you think it is? It's fucking me.
5: All right, Bob, can we put an ABB on a bitch in the second round? All points. Okay, all points bulletin. All points, all right.
4: No, I am that one. I've not gotten that merit badge of adulthood yet. But don't worry, I'll make it to Eagle Scout at some point. big scout crowd showed up, yeah. We took a break for learning knots in the woods. Yeah. I love it. I love all my friends that were Boy Scouts. They were also all the people that know how to turn like a can into like a bong. I run with a good crowd, Mom. No, I'm cool. I'm cool. It's all right. My youngest brother, he's a chemical engineer. He got married. It was wonderful. It was a beautiful ceremony. And he told us that middle of the day, it was beautiful, kind of get together of the family. We were getting together for the 4th of July. And then, of course, he had to drive me home because I'm Uncle Kevin, okay? All right. And the young children know Uncle Kevin rides the train to Christmas. Go pick up Uncle Kevin from the train. Or Uncle Brendan, who's going to, I don't know, because he's a chemical engineer, make a car run on farts, will make a car fart car for Kevin so he can get somewhere on his own. So he tells us this wonderful news at noon. It's wonderful. It's all this great stuff. I'm feeling really good about myself. And the Irish architect, smartass, through the crowd of hi and hellos, he just points at me and goes, you're the last one. And I didn't realize that until, oh, shit, I'm the last one. And I didn't mind. I didn't mind. It wasn't a big deal. But then, I don't know, someone got a hold of him. There was some executive decision. There was a Congress, you know. There was a caucus of the older siblings who got a hold of him. And someone told him, you got to put Kevin in the wedding. Okay, you got to put, you know, mom and dad aren't going to live long enough to see Kevin divorced. Okay, this is the closest that he's going to get. So put him in the wedding. So he drives me home, and he's there with his beautiful now wife. And they both get out of the car as I get out of the car. I'm like, why are you getting out of the car? This is what? And I kind of knew right away what he was about to do. And I felt so good. I knew what I was going to say when he asked me. All right. And he goes to me, you ever been in a wedding? It's wonderful, right? It's a wonderful feeling. It makes you feel really, really good about yourself. It makes you feel special in someone's life, right? And but the problem is he didn't seem committed to asking me. And why did she have to get out of the car? And why is he holding her hand like he's a doctor giving me bad news? He's... Megan and I don't want to. I don't want to. Can we do it? No, okay, all right. I don't want... Megan and I want to know... I'm just going to get it out. I'm just going to get it out. Megan, I want to know if you'd be part of a special day, you'd be the best man. And then he gets it out, and then he looks at the other shoulder and just says, shit! And I slap her hand away. I bear hug my little brother. I bear hug him. And I say what I knew I was going to say. I didn't say, I love you. I didn't say, thank you for making me a part of your special day. I'm so excited for both of you. I said what I knew I was going to say. I said, we're going to WrestleMania! And we did. And we did. And it was great. And we did. And the problem with that is, I've heard people in my family, specifically the coach of our family's football team, my mom, refer to, she said this one time, every time you kids get married, it's like our family has our very own Super Bowl. Every time you kids get married, it's like our family has our very own Super Bowl. Well, guess who's not taking this team to the fucking playoffs? Okay? I'm not getting on the field, all right? All right, there's been a couple of Super Bowls, and they didn't let me sell hot dogs at them. So here's the thing. There comes a time where my brother has to tell my mom what I'm doing at the upcoming Super Bowl, right? And I'm with my dad in another room. I believe we were moving furniture of some kind. We were moving something. And my dad makes eye contact with me, and he goes, Kevin, Did Brendan tell your mother about what you're going to do at the wedding? Before he could finish saying wedding, all I hear in the other room is, no, no, no, no, no. No, no, Brendan, no. You got to reel him in. No. Oh, no, Brendan. Oh, he is too curious. He is too curious. He saw R-rated movies at an early age. All right? He ruined Thanksgiving one time asking your father to explain what the menstrual cycle is because he saw a very important episode of Roseanne. You know what he's gonna do. You know what he's going to do. He's going to get up there at your wedding, your special day, and he's going to turn it to one of his filthy, filthy comedy shows. And that's exactly what I did. There was a maid of honor. She was maid of honor. She was very pregnant. She was very sweet. There's nothing wrong with that, right? But, you know, she's giving a speech for two, so it's great, you know? And I thought she was going to speak for this amount of time. She didn't speak the amount of time. So I get up there. I'm like, oh, okay, all right. This feature set has certainly become a headliner situation. You know? It was really good. You guys think this is fun? I killed at that wedding. That was way better. Yeah, you guys should have came to that one. Yeah. It's really great. I was killing with the aunts. You know, you ever see a 60-year-old lady go to a formal occasion, get that nice blazer on with the shoulder pads in it? We're whipping those at the wall just hoping they stick. You know what I mean? Just chugging white Zen down. It was really great.
6: This is the last thing I'm going to say to you guys. But I've had so much fun. It's like kind of moist in here, but also once again, like thoroughly enjoying it. Thank you. I'm glad you guys are here. I'm so glad you're here. Yeah. So my mom has been with Sprint for like the last 70 years. And she had like a little jitterbug flip phone thing and it stopped working. So she took it into the store and she was like, my phone's broken. And they were like, you dropped it. And my mom was like, I never, you know. And my mom didn't drop it. You know, she keeps it like in her quilt purse, wrapped in a quilt, in another quilt. The phone rings and my mom's like, see you later. And then no one's there. And so she's like, okay, well, how much is it to replace? And they were like, $200. And my mom said, I paid $29. And they were like, yeah, that was in 1942. The rebate and everything. She goes, okay, well, I need to go home and think about it. Which only a 63-year-old woman can do. Just like spend 3 days without a phone just to figure out whether it's cost viable, you know? So she goes home and she calls me from the landline looking for some advice. And I was just like, yeah, mom, like figure out how much longer you have left, you know? On the plan, you monsters. So you don't have to pay to get out of it. She goes, okay. So she calls Sprint. And she goes, yeah, we can answer that for you. We just need you to answer some security questions to get into your account. And my mom was like, okay. And Sprint said, who was your childhood best friend? And my mom said, Margo. And Sprint said, no. And my mom goes, was it Gail? And Sprint was like, no. And she goes, oh my God, I don't know. Was it Trudy? And they're like, ma'am, you can really only answer this so many times. Why don't you think about it and give us a call back? So then my mom called me again and she was like, this is bogus. And I was like, it is. And I got her all fired up and I was like, screw Sprint, mom. Screw Sprint. And she was like, don't cuss. And then she called back Sprint and she was like, I'm going to be leaving your company. I'm going over to my daughter's company, AT&T. Like I own it. And they were like, we're sorry to hear that. We're Sprint. Yeah. And my mom goes, well, can I know who my childhood best friend is? Like, there's one lady. Like, there's one lady that works at Sprint. That woman had no clue what my mom was talking about. The original woman that was trying to help my mom figure out who her best friend was gave her a hint. And the hint was for my mother to think outside the box. What did she put? You know what I mean? I honestly, I don't know. She sent me a photo of the original bill the other day, and it had like a bunch of names written on it. She's like, this is what I was trying to remember. For posterity. And my mom's answer to that woman's prompt of think outside the box, my mom goes, okay, well, I don't know. Was it my imaginary friend, Nancy Allen? You gave your imaginary friend a first and last name? What happened to you? And then I talked to my grandma, who truly just turned 96, and my grandma and I were workshopping this a bit last week. And my grandma goes, she said Nancy Allen? After all these years, I thought Nancy Allen was real. I mean, how many times for my grandmother to remember this many years later, how many times as a kid was my mom like, well, headed over to Nancy's. And then just like going behind the garage. I hope you guys had fun. Thank you. Happy birthday to my friends that are here celebrating their birthday. Is Aaron here?
7: Yeah.
6: Happy birthday to Aaron. Give it up for him. And I hope that that everybody reaches their goal weight while they sleep tonight. And I honestly, I truly can't thank you enough for coming and hanging. I'm wet. Like, I'm truly moist all over. And I couldn't be happier. And thank you guys so much for coming out. And to Maddie, Ryan, and the Putter Boss sisters, give it up for them. Thank you guys so much. Have a good night. Thank you, Chicago.
8: That's what, when I go to all these countries, like, I don't know where any of them are at, like, when I go. I didn't learn about countries in school, all right? It's not my fault. I learned about Tennessee. I learned about the states that touched us in case they attacked. And then I was told the rest was Europe, and that's where the gays are made. So, yeah, I had a different book. My teacher brought his own book to class. He was fired. He got fired pretty quickly. I've been to Bahrain. Y'all know Bahrain? I went over there. I have a pretty decent fan base in Bahrain. It's really starting to take off. And that's what, no, I don't know. It's not. I didn't even know I went to Bahrain. I told people I went to Saudi Arabia, Bahrain. I thought it was like there. Like, they're like, I was like, yeah, I was in Bahrain, Saudi Arabia. They're like, you know, Bahrain's its own country. I was like, are they now? Good for them. All right. Good for them. When I went there, this was like 6 years ago. We did Comedy for the Troops, and that was like one of the stops. So we stayed in an army base, but in Bahrain, you could actually leave the base and go to like downtown, you know, Bahrain. I don't know. So they're like, look, it's safe. Just don't draw attention to yourself. So they're like, don't wear like American T-shirts. And I was like, all right, that makes sense. No American T-shirts. What are you guys going to do about the white on my skin? That's probably going to be the issue. Like, I don't want them to come up like, excuse me, are you Muslim? Yeah, Southern Muslim, actually. My dad was a deacon, so. I went to Iraq. When you go to Iraq, we went to, like, some tiny bases. And the troops, they just have to build them. So it's all makeshift stuff. They just had pipes dug in the ground, and that's what they would pee into. If they did the other, they had a bag. They called it a wag bag. It's, like, pretty awkward. Because I went up to the soldier. I was like, hey, where's your restroom at? And he was like, you got to go number one or number two. And I was like, well, I don't really see how that's your business. And to be honest with you, I might mix it up. So, yeah. Oh, I don't know. Why don't you let me decide, all right? We have barely made eye contact. I don't feel comfortable with this. I don't.
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9: I want my dad to meet Marie Kondo. I do. Marie Kondo has a very popular show on Netflix. She is a life organizer. She declutters your house. She comes to your house and she asks you one question repeatedly. She looks at every item in your house and asks, does this spark joy?
10: Yeah.
9: And if you say yes, you get to keep that item. And if you don't, she throws it away. She declutters your life. I want Marie Kondo to meet my dad because my dad is a hoarder. Yeah, so Marie Kondo, he'd give her a stroke. She would die. She would go to his house and she would say, Ned, because that's his name. She would say, Ned, does this stack of newspapers from the 1990s spark joy? And my dad would go on a 10-minute diatribe on how, well, he hasn't read all the newspapers yet, so he needs to hold on to them for a while, and you know, maybe I need to cut some articles and put them in a filing cabinet, so the newspapers need to stay. And she'd say, okay, fine. So then she'd go into the kitchen and say, Ned, does this coffee mug that's been broken and crazy glued back together spark joy? And he'd say, well, I don't need to buy a new one. This one's perfectly functional, even though it's chipped and cracked and sometimes it leaks, but it still works. And she'd say, okay. And she'd go into the bathroom and see Q-tips on the counter of the bathroom, some that are yellow and have been used, and say, Ned, do you know what? Fuck it. I'm leaving. All true, by the way. All true. I want to create my own hoarders show. I know there is a show, Hoarders, but they're too nice about it. If you've never seen it, they show up and they create three piles. They create a throwaway pile, a maybe pile, and a keep pile. And so then they sit down and are very nice and say, okay, we have this jar of toenail clippings. Can we throw that away? No, you want to keep that? Can we put it in the maybe pile? Let's put it in the maybe pile. No, we don't want to keep that. They're just too nice. I want my own hoarders show, and I'm going to need an assistant. Ma'am, what is your name? Lisa, you are my assistant. Sir, what is your name?
11: Danny.
9: Danny, you are the hoarder. So, what happened is Lisa and I would approach you and I would say, Danny, this is my assistant Lisa. You two are going to go to lunch and have a talk. And Lisa would take you to lunch and she would get inside your head and find out why you say things. What went wrong in your life? Did Uncle Dirty Finger take you into the closet? Maybe Father Slippery Frisk into the rectory basement? Something happened. And well, you have a nice lunch, and then you come back to report to me, and I say, hey, Danny, how was lunch? And you said, great. And I'd say, okay, cool. Well, you were gone, I burned your fucking house down. There's no maybe pile. There's no pile. There's not even a yet. Gone.
11: Gone.
9: Gone. You can stand there a-twitching. Lisa and I will leave and go save someone else.
12: 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This is Rob Schneider saying, you can do it!
13: So have you guys ever heard, there's an urban legend that if you get super high and you watch The Wizard of Oz at the same time as Pink Floyd's Dark Side of the Moon, that shit totally syncs up. Have you heard that before? I found a better one. If you get super baked, The Wizard of Oz syncs up really well with the commentary track to The Wizard of Oz. It's like they were made to go together. One point, the scarecrow's dancing. You hear the director say, "In this scene, he's super happy, probably because there was no Negras around." It's an old movie, okay? He has some outdated racial views. Midway through the commentary, he leaves so he can get dinner at Bob Evans at 5 p.m. That's... He just goes, "Goodbye, get off my lawn, invest in gold!" And then you hear a door slam, and the rest of it's... silence.
4: Yeah, it sucks, man. I have another brother. He is a 30-year veteran of the Chicago Police Department. 30-year veteran of the Chicago Police Department? Not everyone clapped. Some union households were on board. Some English majors not. You know, when I did this before 2020, everyone applauded. Now it's like butthole tight. It's butthole tight, left look, you know? And here's the thing, I get it. People read things about police officers who do bad things and you read about them in the news. But here's the thing, you can clap for my brother because you haven't read about him in the news. Oh no, thank God, he's one of the good ones. Wouldn't you want to have a job where some of the people who do your job, who you don't even know, are called the good ones? No, here's the thing. My brother isn't just one of the good ones. He's one of the great ones. My brother has multiple life-saving awards from the city of Chicago. Couple more, you are on board, okay? Couple more, you are on board, all right? My brother is a Pro Bowl cop. Do you understand this? Okay, he got a badge. It says Lifesaver. It has his badge number on it. I read it, it just says, "Mom loves him more." That's all it says. I can't compete with this right now, okay? It's not fair. My brother ran into a liquor store, stopped a man with a machine gun from robbing a liquor store. That also happened in the movie RoboCop. Making my brother a better cop than RoboCop. I want to include everyone. I don't want to lose anybody. Miss, you haven't seen the film RoboCop? Okay, real art house picture, okay? Robbed of an Oscar, okay? So there's this cop. He's a robot, okay? He's covered in metal head to toe. Bulletproof metal head to toe. You follow? Okay. My brother is just a man who has to wear a vest, okay? Okay, a bulletproof vest that he has to pay for, like he's a catcher on a Little League baseball team. And they have to replace those every 5 years, like they're a bad used car or something, you know? But here's the thing, my brother just has a vest. That means this is in the line of duty, these are in the line of duty. You think about that when you didn't clap earlier, okay? Okay, you think about that. We can argue about Blue Lives Matter. But blue balls matter. Cod piece for cops, my new fraudulent charity. I'll be collecting in the back, and I'll spend all of the money on old style. All right. Another time, my brother, a police officer, ran into a burning building and helped save a family of 7 people. Who's supposed to do that? Who do you think is supposed to do that? Fucking firefighters! Firefighters! Mayor Brandon Johnson is getting a buy one, get one right now on Bob Kellum. You understand that? All right? My brother, who has none of the equipment, none of the training whatsoever, just gets there first. He's a ranking officer. He could have said, "Go in there, freshman." No, he said, "Watch this shit." Kicked down the door of a towering inferno, shot at the flames like that would put it out. Walked out with 7 people on his shoulder, put him down as the fire engine rolled up and said, "Got here late, boys." Wiped the soot from his brow and said, "Bye, I gotta go break up a drug cartel," and then left. And that was a Tuesday. You know what I mean? Like, another thing,
10: didn't even get a thank you from the fire department. You know what I mean? Not even one of those try, never, not hard, like circular Jewel Osco cookie cakes. You know what I mean? With just like, you got there first, Bob, and the frosting, you know? Nothing. They didn't give him like a loose Dalmatian puppy. Let him just do whippets with a fire engine. It sucks. So hopefully it gets me out of a ticket.
11: That's as political as I get. I'm not qualified to talk about politics, man. I'm stupid. When I was younger, I thought IUD was a state school. So I hear girls talking about all the time how they're saving up for it. It's going to change their life. I'm like, they must have a great liberal arts program over there. I just didn't know what certain words meant, but I had such conviction that I did. Like, I remember up until eighth grade, I thought the word cleavage meant the stuff that accumulates on the inside of your eye when you wake up. Remember, I was getting ready for school. My mom came in my room, and I was like, damn, Mom, you got hella cleavage this morning. It hurts so much more when you get hit by someone you love. You know, it's like significantly worse. It's so bad. No, I've been doing some traveling. I have to take Spirit on purpose. Which, Spirit is like the Uber pool of the skies. I hate how everyone just tolerates this because it's so cheap, and you have to pay for like every incidental service, right? You gotta pay for everything. Like, you gotta pay for a carry-on bag on Spirit, which is like half the price of the flight. So what I do in protest is I just wear all my clothes on the plane. The last flight I took, I was so well-dressed, people thought I was the captain. Because if you're wearing a piece of clothing on Spirit that doesn't have stains on it, you're the highest ranked person by default. Right before I boarded, I got a nosebleed, and I sit down. The guy next to me goes, oh, you got to fight the airport too? I was like, no, what? What's wrong with this? I realize I get very emotional on planes. And it's not because I have to undergo a lot of additional background checks at the airport. Is if there's something I'm being at 10,000 feet that just makes me weep at any movie on board. Like, I was on a one-hour flight to Cleveland. It's about halfway through Mrs. Doubtfire. By the time we landed, I was openly weeping. Flight attendant's like, sir, is everything okay? What's wrong? And I don't want to admit to her this movie got to me emotionally. So what I said was, I just really love Cleveland. She was shocked, because nobody's ever said that to her.
14: I enjoy comedy, but I'm trying to. I want to do other stuff too. I want to get a side business. I don't know what to get into. Is frozen yogurt still hot, or is it too late to get into frozen yogurt? I want to get into frozen yogurt or eyebrow threading. I don't know what that is, but I see a bunch of those places and I want in. I try to think about what I could do as an individual to help the world. Like, there's a lot of people in the world that don't have access to clean water. I think that's messed up, because in my apartment, water is infinite. It never stops running. I swear to you, my water won't stop running. One day I let it run for 9 hours, came back home, it was still running. Like, damn, touche water, I'm proud of you. That was very persistent. Wow! Now, I know some of you might be environmentalists. You think, oh, wow, Hannibal, it's a lot of water to waste for your dumbass experiment. Great point. So, to make up for all that water I wasted, I pissed in my sink for 3 months. That's the green way to piss. If you truly care about the environment, you're pissing your sink. It has a lot of benefits. One, you get to feel like a renegade in your own home. Yeah, I'm pissing in the sink. I don't care about nothing. Two, it's a more regal way to piss. Your nuts have somewhere to rest. It's a better way to piss overall. What, you want to piss like a king? You want to piss like a pauper? So now we've established that I have infinite water. I don't need infinite water. I need maybe 2% of infinity, tops. So what do we do with my other 98% of infinity water? Great question, Chicago. This is what we do. We have some people that come by my place. We run my water. We bottle that water. We get UPS or FedEx, somebody to sponsor us. We bottle that water, ship the water to places where people need it, and we keep repeating that process until my landlord realizes something is wrong and takes my security deposit. And if he does get my deposit, I don't give a fuck. It's 1 month's rent and I'm saving the world. You can't put a price on that. Plus, honestly, he was probably planning on taking my deposit over some bullshit anyway. That plan is foolproof. I believe in that plan wholeheartedly. It's a solid plan. I'm willing to debate anybody here on the merits of my plan, but I'm a

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1: Just saw some people on their phones over here. I see you. I see that blue light coming from your crotch. So you have a phone? You got a phone or you got an avatar baby coming? If it's the baby, we all want to see it.
2: Hey, whenever I'm in Chicago, I'm always listening to my homeboy, Tony Carr, and sometimes Steve. You know, his last name is Tui, so, you know, he gets uppity sometimes because that's not a common last name.
3: And if you beat your kids today, you save them from the horror of tomorrow. That's what happens. But people don't get beat anymore. Doesn't you guys, some of you aren't on board because you think I'm talking about, like, wailing on your kid, and I am. That's exactly what I'm talking about doing. Because they need it. If you don't do it today, then tomorrow they come home from school crying about being cyberbullied. That's a real thing. It sounds like a great punchline. That's a real thing. That's the number one fear in schools right now, is getting bullied on the internet. Can you imagine? That's got, for someone like you, you gotta be, it's just gotta be awful. You fought in wars and shit like that, and kids today are crying about getting picked on the internet? Let's all go back to our youth for a moment. All right, and regardless of your age, let's pretend that you had the internet growing up. And let's pretend that you came home from school and you went to your dad with cyberbullying. How would that have worked out for you growing up? You walk in the door crying. If your dad saw you crying, somebody was getting killed. That's all there was to it. You go, Dad, what? What's going on? These kids keep picking on me. Who's picking on you? These kids on the internet? Three of them keep ganging up on me in the chat rooms, and they send me these mean emails, and I don't have 12 friends to send them to, so I'm gonna die soon. And they're relentless. They got all these mean smiley faces, and then they LOL over and over and over, and I just don't think I can go to school tomorrow. What do you think I should do? Fucking sign off! Sign off! Shut down the computer! Don't read it! Delete the... You come home and you scare me half to death over cyberbullying? What a change of pace! I remember growing up getting bullied. I'd be walking to school, some kid would beat the shit out of me on the way to school. I'd have to go sit through 8 classes with an ice pack on my eye. I'd take a different route home and another kid beat the shit out of me on the way home from school. I'd get home, my dad would smack me in the face for being a pussy and not knowing how to fight. I'd go racing to school the next day. They'd chase me into the John and shove my head into a toilet full of shit and flush it over and over and over. I'd have loved for that guy to skip that and go home and just write me a letter. Wouldn't that be great? You come home, you open up the mailbox. Dear Vince, you're a faggot. Fine! I can live with that. I don't know why I opened it like a Dead Sea Scroll. It's kind of outdated.
4: Then she told me, hey, just so you know, if we do get married, I'm not taking your last name. Yeah, now, what are you? You old-fashioned or you new, right? And I'm okay with her not taking my last name. I live in California. I've been on the West Coast for the last 10 years. Been around very smart, intelligent, liberal women. Right? And I just wanted her to explain why. And if she gave me a smart, intelligent answer, I'd have been okay with it. Right? If she'd have said something like it's an antiquated practice that robs women of their identity and I don't want to perpetuate that cycle for our daughter, cool, no problem. Right? But she didn't say that at all, sir. She didn't. I was like, why? And she was like, well, Beyonce didn't take Jay-Z's last name. I'm like, bitch. That's your fucking answer, Beyonce didn't take Jay-Z. First of all, I don't think it's legal to take Jay-Z's last name. I don't think you can be Miss Z. That's number one. Right? Second of all, Beyonce made $70 million last year, people. 7-0. 70 million. I was like, if you make $70 million, you can buy your freedom. A tin and get your ass back in the kitchen. So we broke up.

0: Yeah, that was pretty much it. That was, and don't get weird. Don't get weird about the breakup. Like I hadn't told her yet. No, she said she wanted me to be more spontaneous. So surprise. No, I told her. It's just she didn't believe me, right? She didn't believe me. Yeah, she didn't believe me. And she didn't believe me because women decide when a relationship starts, when a relationship stops. Yeah, it's real talk. Women decide when a relationship starts and when a relationship stops. Yeah. That's why every time somebody say how long you've been together, they always ask the woman. You notice that? Yeah, it's not that men can't count. Historically, we're good at math. That's just a fact, right? Ladies, it's we don't know your start date. We don't have any fucking clue when you started the countdown. Did you start when we first went out? Did you start when we first had sex? Did you start when you saw me with your best friend? Like, yeah, so trying to break up with a woman that's not ready to be broken up with is like trying to outsmart a Jedi. You ever try to do this shit? I'm trying to break up with my girl, and everything I would say to her, she would say it back to me, but she would say it in question format and make me question what the fuck I just said. You know how confusing this shit is? I was like, you know what? We not working out. Oh, we not working out, nigga? We not working out, nigga? Really? Really? Because I could have sworn we went to Planet Fitness this morning. I spotted you. You spotted me. We are working out just fine. And I was like, damn, she right. We don't communicate well. Oh, we don't communicate well, nigga? We don't communicate well, nigga? Really? Really? What, do you speak Spanish now? I span, yo, no, you speak English, I speak English, we communicate just fine. I was like, damn, right again. I want to break up. Oh, you want to break up, nigga? Really? I was like, you know what, never mind. If it's going to be this hard, we can just stay together. And like most women, she flipped it on. She was like, you don't know what you want out of this relationship. We going to break up. I'm like, bitch, you can't break up with me when I just tried to break up with your ass. But she's better at breaking up than I am. She is. She beat me on Facebook. Just broke up with Etrin Comedy, living my best life. Bitch, you ain't shit. You lying. I'm not a good breaker-upper, sir. I'm not. I feel like if you're a good breaker-upper, you're an asshole. I'm not a good breaker-upper. I hate all the crying and the fucking emotions. I wish I could outsource my breakup, okay? Why not? Why do y'all laugh at? Why can't I pay somebody to break up for me? We got Uber. Uber take me wherever the fuck I want to go. I should have an app on my phone called Axe. And it come over and it sent an HR person to come over and downsize my girlfriend. You know what I'm saying? It's like, yo, ma'am, we're not breaking up. We just getting rid of the position, okay? And they do it real formal and it'd be an Indian dude because they make the best HR people. And we go to bed together and everything's cool. We wake up and it's an Indian dude in the corner like, ah, good morning. Glad you could be here. No, don't check your phone. We've apprehended all your devices. Everything you got in the relationship is company property, so it'll be staying here.
1: I also got married in November. Woo! Yeah, baby, yeah. I never saw it coming. I didn't know I was gonna sell out. I've been bought, you know? My price was named, and I couldn't turn it down. I was like, this is probably the best offer I'm gonna get. I'd be an idiot to turn down this opportunity. He comes from a phenomenal family, though, too. I am like 50% excited to be married to him, and like the rest of it excited to be married to his family. He is a gay older brother. And I have always had a thing for older brothers.
2: All right, guys, that's my time. Thank you.
3: You guys have been awesome. I'm Tyler Fowler. Thank you so much.
4: That's my time, guys. And here's Vic Pondia. Thank you very much.

0: Hey, this is Steve Trevino. You're listening to Tony and Steve on the Comedy Dealio Thingio. You know what I mean. Look, if you like comedy, if you live comedy, you're listening to the right station. This is Steve Trevino. Tony and Steve, listen to them. They're hilarious. I'm hilarious. The show's hilarious. If you love comedy, you're listening to the right place.
1: My grandpa gave me my nickname. He says, why do they call you Mr. Lucky? They don't call me. Fate has deemed me that name. I don't know what it is. Did I break some mirrors in a past life? I don't know what it is. I was always falling off bikes and getting hit in the head with baseballs and stuff. I remember I was outside one time. True story. 9 years old, and I'm out in the backyard, and I got hit right here with a baseball. And you can still see the lump. It's still right here. And there was no game going on. You know, I was just by myself with a ball and a bat. The neighbors next door were having a party, and I'm back there trying to be Hank Aaron. And I throw the ball up and take a swing, and it goes right off the bat. Hits me in the head. Oh. And I was bleeding and crying, and everybody stops the picnic. Ha, ha, ha, ha, ha. And my grandpa came outside. You know how grandpas are, the wife beater in the shorts, the dark socks, knobby knees, newspaper under his arm. He looked at me. I'll never forget it. He said, "With your luck, if it was raining whores, you'd get hit in the head with a queer." I'm 9 years old with a walnut on the top of my head, bleeding. I don't know what that means, you know. What's a queer, Gramps? Ask your scoutmaster. What's a whore? Ask your grandma. My grandparents didn't get along either. That was really, it was whack, because I got my dad and a stepmother and the bikers for one, and my grandparents who were fighting like cats and dogs, and I would bounce back and forth for my double childhood. And it's so whacked out, especially grandparents being married. My grandpa told me, if you can make it past 10 years in marriage, you can make it a lifetime, okay? 10 years is the point. Before that, you fight about big stuff. After 10 years, the arguments get smaller, but they get more intense. I don't know how anybody here's married over 10 years. My grandparents were married 53 years. That's all. And by the end, when I got around, they would just fight about everything. And for one thing, my grandma used to use my grandpa's old undershorts as a dust rag. Because grandpas wear undershorts way past any expiration date. The elastic band blew out in about 1961. You'd string it across two poles and play volleyball with them if you really wanted to. He's got about 73 pairs in the top dresser drawer. So he'd leave, and my grandma was a neat freak. She was German. Oh, she hated cooking. And my grandpa would go up. My grandpa was Jewish, and my grandmother was German. And we all know through history how well the Germans and the Jews hit it off. So my grandpa would just say, "One damn Nazi that can't run an oven, I married a bitch." And that's not a good thing to say on Mother's Day, you know? And they would just get in such big fights. And I'm a little kid, and Gramps would leave. And then Grandma was German, and she was very clean. She was a neat freak. She would scrub the toilet seat and the phone and the doorknobs, you know. And she had about 6 inches of saran wrap wrapped around every couch cushion in the house, and about 3 inches of lemon pledge on top of that. So when you sit on it, it's like the water slide at the Great America. You slide off of everything. And she would go and grab one of Gramps' pairs of shorts and start wiping and polishing and cleaning and dusting. And then Gramps would come home. That's when it would start. Because he'd be mad. Hey, I wasn't done wearing those yet. So the next day, to make Grandma mad, he would have that same pair of shorts back on. Then he walks around the house, past little gas, smells like somebody crapped a lemon tree in the house. What is the expiration date on that pledge?
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5: It is, who here is on a date? Is anybody having a romantic evening tonight? You guys ought to try. I don't know if you guys have heard of this 69 position, real popular with all the kids. When I first heard of the 69 position, I was under the impression there was a numerical list, and it just fell 69th in order. And then I saw how the numbers are put together, and I was like, oh, I see what you're doing there. That is clever. And that's when I invented a sexual position, you guys. I'm a sexual pioneer. That's when I invented the 96 position. And what that is, that's where you and your lover proceed to fart on the back of each other's necks. Now, do you guys remember, before we had text messaging, phone sex was a big thing. Like, people even made money on this. They had these 900 numbers in the 80s and 90s. You could call, spend several dollars per minute, to have a complete stranger just say filthy things to you. Well, I loved it. Back in those days when my dad was footing the phone bill, I got hooked on phone sex. But now that I'm a comedian, I cannot afford it. So what I've been doing is calling the suicide hotline, because that's free. And they answer the phone, they're like, you've reached the suicide hotline. And I'm like, what are you wearing? Sir, I don't see how that's relevant. Tell me what you're wearing or I'll kill myself. I enjoy some karaoke. I enjoy it so much that it seeped its way into my regular everyday life. What I'm trying to tell you guys, I have karaoke sex. Now, what karaoke sex is, that's where I find a woman that somebody else has already fucked really well. Then I fuck her poorly. In public, that's how that works.
6: The other thing, and then I'm off of my marriage. So 11 month marriage, you can imagine, not a lot of sex, right? One thing for sure, no blowjobs. The women use that before to get married. Once married, we all know it stops, right? Sorry, ladies, but it does. Now, my married friends told me that they all might get one a year, and it comes on their anniversary. So I was really pissed because I was 11 months, didn't get my anniversary. So I wrote a poem about it. It's called Anniversary Heaven. It happens on the anniversary in every married household. You've forgotten your last one because it's 1 year old. With a grin from ear to ear, you leap into bed, for you know that tonight you're getting anniversary ahead. Like the Witch of the West, she flies into the room. Wearing only a teddy, she has stuck to the broom. She says, if you love me, my dear, you'll try to come quick. So you think of her sister, hoping that'll do the trick. But you can tell that she hates it. There's no passion or lust. She doesn't get into it. You're never gonna bust. This is your present? This BJ that's lame? You should be the one bitching, but she starts to complain. Hurry up, my jaw hurts. This is taking so long. Stop talking, you're ruining it. Try humming a song. Star Spangled Banner works very good. Now she's just staring and holding the thing. Remember when she was a pro? That was before you gave her the ring. Then she finally gives up and you finish yourself, putting another one she promised up on the shelf. However, this wasn't the case for me and my wife, who just 12 months before vowed togetherness for life. Now on my first anniversary, I was divorced and toasting a beer, saying, here's to Tony Valley, who can now get head any day of the year. That's anniversary head, everybody. Yeah. Thank you very much.
7: They don't even teach you anything useful in anger management. You know what they teach you in anger management? Teach you how to breathe. Just breathe, buddy. You kidding me? You caught me yelling at motherfuckers. You think I don't know how to breathe? I am breathing down just fine. My diaphragm supports me, unlike some people. They want to teach you how to calm down. What they should do is teach you from an early age how to smoke weed. Because you can't be mad when you're high. Or more accurately, you can't understand when you're being attacked. Even if somebody's blunt and just, all right, let's fight. Let's fight. Let us fight. Let us fight. I don't even think I've been in a food fight. What are we talking about? No one's gonna wait that long to set you straight. Next thing, I think other people need anger management. I think people don't know how to deal with upset people. They'll see somebody who's mad and they'll say stupid stuff like, calm down. when the fuck has that ever worked? That's what angry people love, being told what to do. Good job, wizard. What's your next trick? You gonna tell a sad person to smile more? It's not how feelings work. The thing is, though, if you want to actually know how to calm somebody down, it's easy. All you got to do is ask them what happened. You ever tried to... Don't worry, though. You don't have to listen. You ever tried to explain why you're mad, when you're mad? You sound like a fucking idiot. Every time, guaranteed. Why are you bumped into me? Then I said, watch it. But he kind of smiled like I didn't like the way he handled it. He didn't do anything worse, but I still didn't like the way that he fucking did all that. You know, I feel like really, you know, if you would support me, you know, fuck it. You don't want to have to win people over. You know what I mean? Battle's already lost, brother.
8: I get to travel the country, which is nice sometimes. It's nice to, like, jump around and see new things. But you as a comedian, you eat at restaurants alone all the time. Like, all the time. And you start to get really picky. I know I'm a germaphobe, I'm a freak, and I'm a picky guy. But, like, I think some things we just gloss over and I don't understand. Like, nothing drives me more nuts than when I go to a restaurant and they're like, hey, do you mind if we wipe down the table before you sit down? And I'm always like, please don't wipe down the table with that bacteria-laden rag that you... Are we pretending that that's a clean rag? Are any of us... You guys know that's one rag for every restaurant since the day they opened the restaurant. Like, welcome to Chili's. Here's the rag. This is it. What's that, Mark? Do we wash it? We do not wash it. Good question, Mark. They've never... That just gets slopped on someone's shirt at the end of the night. They're just pushing around bacteria on your table. Where's it over here? Cool. Now it's all over the place. Those things are the street sweepers of cleaning utensils. Like, you know how those street sweepers, those 80 billion tons of metal you have to move your car for, and it literally doesn't do shit. It just snuffle up, I guess, as its way across the street, just shuffling dirt from one corner. I've never cleaned shit a street sweeper. You're like, where was the glass? Over here? Now it's just right on the corner there. Moved it about 17 feet. It's bullshit.
9: Hey, what's up, Chicago? This is Guy for you listening to Steve, Chewy, and Tony Carr on Chicago's comedy scene.
10: Are we ready to keep it going?
11: Yeah.
10: Are we ready for our first lady of the evening?
11: Yeah.
10: Yes. Yes, Women's Lib is in. Took the goddamn jobs and might as well take some stage time. That's what we're talking about. Everyone give it up for Melissa Sunnerty.
12: Hey, Ace. So I'm really excited to be here tonight, but I'm not going to lie. When I heard this was going to be on TV, my first thought was, shit. It looks like I have gonna hit the circle something AIDS on my lip going on because I got stitches. And I was like, great, my first TV performance. So I was really mad about it because my lip is my favorite part about myself. And I don't know if you know, but that's hard for girls to pick something. So now I have to pick something else. But what had happened was my dog was sleeping in my bed, and something that my one loud roommate did alarmed him at like 4 in the morning. So his immediate reaction is to jump up and go, and my immediate reaction is to bite him on the neck like his mom would? I don't know. That's a shitty instinct, but it's what happened. So he got caught on my lip. I love my dog. I do. He's a sweet dog, but he's the only one that I've got not as a puppy. So I don't know, like, what his story is. And so I've had some behavior problems with him in the past, and I've tried everything. I got a trainer. I blessed the house. I have been slipping him holy water. So I finally got him a shock collar, which I'm not happy about, but I've only had to use it once. And I tried it. It's not that bad. Not like that. It was on my finger. But it got me thinking. thinking, like, how cool would it be if you could, like, train your boyfriends and husbands with this shit? Like, you left the toilet seat up. Forgot the anniversary. Buzz again. That is not my G-spot. Buzz, buzz, buzz. So, I love my dog, but, like, he's a little cock block. Like, he won't let people on my bed, which my ovaries are not down with. And I'm, like, I'm constantly thinking he's, like, plotting against me, you know, like, ripping up my cute underwear, like, taking down the mistletoe in our house, knocking over my perfume. He's a crafty little thing. So the only reason I bother taking birth control with this little fucker around is so I'm not the second coming of Mary. But if I were, well, at least I'd have heat, drugs, and indoor plumbing, so it wouldn't be that bad. But Chicago winters are rough. Our landlord pays our heat, so some days they decide that it's cold enough for us to get heat. But the worst thing about Chicago winters is when you lose one glove, just one. It becomes like Sophie's Choice with your hands. You're like, which one of you can go? I don't think this one. So what I've done is I got a scarf that has pockets on it because it's not legal to make mixed drinks while I'm waiting in traffic. If it were, I would be making margaritas pretending I'm in Mexico. Fuck that shit. Margarita. Margarita pizza. Had me at margarita. Still had me a pizza. I love carbs. So I've been taking some Groupon fitness classes because of that. And I've done kickboxing, hot yoga, and kettleball. And kickboxing was awesome when I was partnered with a girl. When I was partnered with this like tall, lanky French dude that was not intimidating at all, I left with a bruise on my hip so purple that Crayola could have made a new color. Rihanna. It was that one's mean. It's true. And with kettleballs, it's also ridiculous. I don't know if any of you have done it, but you have to like take this weight, swing it between your crotch and then above your head for like an hour straight. It's horrible. I was so sore, I was walking around for like 4 days. It was like I went to one of those sex shops in Eurotrip and no one told me the safe word at all. And I feel a little bit bad, like, fitness hopping to all these gyms, because it kind of feels like a one-night stand. Like, I grab my pants and I leave before I can get attached. But I know I can't afford them, so it's just easier on both of us this way. But the reason that I'm health-conscious lately, besides being a woman with a full-length mirror and a bunch of knee-high boots I don't want to use butter to get on, is I saw this other comic do a joke about girls in skinny armor. So, you know, in pictures, girls always do this. And he's like, why? You don't do that in real life. And I was like, he's right. We don't. We're not in, like, a business meeting. Like, if you look at the charts on page 10, you'll see our sales are declining. But my arm looks skinny as hell. Look at that shit. No. So I've been trying not to do that in pictures. Bad mistake. I was like, who the fuck photoshopped a Polish sausage where my arm used to be? So I'm back to doing this in the pictures. I don't care. Sausage. If people, like, judged me based on what I eat and don't eat, they would think I'm really boring. Like, I don't use salad dressing, no sausage, meat substitutes for me. I'm a vegetarian, guys. I eat soy. Those two. Those other substitutes as well. I like to talk about masturbation in my bits because y'all don't see it coming. You're like, oh, shit, it's so innocent. That's why I'm innocent. And I think it's just such a taboo with women that we need to get over it. And then we need to implement a rented 8-year-old program in high schools, and no one would even consider premenopausal sex, ever. I just babysat a week ago, trust me on this. And so one of my friends asked me, why don't you masturbate more? And I was like, that's a weird question. I don't even know how we got here. But my answer was, you know, when you're a girl, it's a lot of time to clean up your toys afterwards. And he was like, well, can't you just put them in the dishwasher? I could, but my roommate's plates are not vibrator safe. That'd be rude. So I'm Melissa Rochelle Senaty, and you can catch more of anything with honey instead of vinegar, except vegans. Thanks, guys.
10: Melissa Senaty, and I shook her hand. Round of applause. Yes. Girl,
13: girl, I want to say, you know, I might want to tackle you because I like them boots and I think they look good on me, okay? You don't ask a...
12: Oh.
13: It's a size 12, honey. No? You know what they say about guys with, you know, size 12 feet, right? Size 12.
14: 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Relax. We're joking.
15: I love being a stand-up comic. People always try to give you advice. You're like, to be a great stand-up comic, you got to be very vulnerable. You got to let people know stuff about you they otherwise wouldn't know. So I'm about to share something with you right now. This may come as a shock to most of you, but I voted for Obama. I know a lot of you, you just voted for Obama because he's black. Yep, pretty much. You got me, Zanies. I don't care about politics. I do care how angry white people are. It's unsettling. Some of y'all are way too fired up. We hate Obama. He's Hitler. He's Hitler. How you compare anybody to Hitler? You only call him Hitler because you can't call him nigger out loud. Come on, Zanies. That's my favorite joke. Look at your faces. Y'all don't know what to do. Whoa. That's some Paula Deen shit right there. You know we're not supposed to laugh at nigger jokes unless we're at home. I'm really uncomfortable. What does the book say? What does the book say? Says we can laugh if we got them outnumbered. Let's do it. It's a quality nigger joke. I'm not wasting it, Helen. It's our only night for a babysitter. I'm all in on nigger jokes. Jack 10 off suit, a call. I get if you'd be pissed if I voted for a man because he's black, but I like to say in my defense, I grew up differently than most of you. When a lot of you grew up, you were told you could be whatever you want to be. Remember that conversation? You could be whatever you want. Can I be president? You sure can. And that is just not true for me. Like, you can be whatever you want to be. Can I be president? Well, slow down. Take it easy, fella. I didn't know you were going to shoot that high. You should work on your free throws. Did everyone get that joke? I'll explain it if you don't get it. Why would he work on his free throws? I don't know. I almost didn't vote for Obama, like, the whole time. Like, I'm going to vote for Obama. This is a no-brainer. Then the day of the election, he's like, if Obama doesn't win, black people may riot and loot. Well, now I got a dilemma. Because I want Obama to win, but I also want a flat-screen TV. That's not gonna pay for itself. A high quality riot would. I had my bricks all lined up for the places I was gonna throw them through. Starbucks, number one. You can't loot all night unless you caffeinate it. Relax, people. I have lots of white friends. It's okay. I was hanging out with one of my white friends a couple of weeks ago. I had dinner in his house. Venison. Yeah. Which is deer meat, because he hunts for all his meat, all of it. He's like, Bozeman, man, I don't get it. Why don't you hunt? Well, for a couple of reasons. One, it's a grocery store 3 blocks away. That's generally how I like my meat, already hunted. Secondly, Nike hasn't come out with a hunting suit yet. Nike lets black people know what we can do. There's no Nike hunting suit. Ergo, there's no Kevin Bozeman out in the woods smelling like deer piss. Soon as Nike come out with a hunting suit, I'm rocking it through the hood. People are like, what the hell are you wearing? It's going to show on the swoosh. Oh, what? I ain't even know we did that. Yep, Nike just had a big meeting. Okayed it.

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I'm like pornography, I use me to masturbate. Flight attendant to your phone, I'll get you turned off. 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I'm like China in a bull shop, I'm still out of place. 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
3: Hi, Dave Coulier. Good morning, good evening, good afternoon, good night. You're listening to Steve Toohey and Tony Carr right here on this, what I'm talking on right now.
4: I like going to big drunk campuses. You know why? Because I like watching drunk people try and find each other on the phone. You ever try to meet up with a drunk person? It's the same thing every time, right? Like, dude, where are you? By the tree. What? What tree? The one I'm peeing on. You pee on a lot of trees, I don't know what that is, right? Like, trying to meet up with a drunk person on the phone is like playing a really slurred version of I Spy, isn't it? Where are you? I spy bricks. Everything is made of bricks. I reach you. Yeah, it's like my big purple iPhone. I kind of miss my old phone, my dumb phone that used to flip open and shut, you know? You know why? Because on my old phone, when I was angry, I could just be like, screw you, slam shut. You guys ever try to hang up angry on an iPhone before? It's like, screw you. Oh, it's on speaker. Crap, it's locked. Damn, I'm playing Angry Birds. Hold on. Why is this one so hard? Yeah, tap the boomerang one just right. Shut up. Hold on. Damn. Like I said, I like being a comedian because I get to complain about stuff. Stuff that we all know is stupid, like Bath and Body Works and their smells. I don't know what midnight pomegranate should smell like. I have no idea. Is that different than a midday pomegranate? A late afternoon pomegranate? How do you apply time to fruit? It doesn't make sense, right? If you guys are wondering, this is how Bath and Body Works picks their smells. They got a bowl of adjectives and a bowl of nouns. They're just like, close my eyes. What do we got today? Promiscuous cranberry. What? I don't know the difference between a slutty cranberry and a well-moral Christian cranberry. Like, is one better for my skin? Is one juicier? I have no idea, right? So I was like, depressed watermelon, is that good? Is there a more optimistic watermelon out there? Douchey grapefruit. Like, how do you know it's douchey? Does it have a little grapefruit color that pops? Is it a grapefruit frat? How do you know this stuff? It's not all about complaining people. I get to send a good message. Because we don't have a lot of good messages in society. Especially for girls, right? Like the Little Mermaid? What lessons does that teach girls? Hey girls, if you're pretty and shut your mouths, you can have a prince. What? You guys remember this? She trades her voice for legs. The prince finds her naked on beach and she can't talk. He's not like, hey, do you need help? He's like, hey, you're pretty hot. That's the wrong reaction, right? He doesn't know anything about her. All he knows is she's got who's its and what's its galore, right? He wants thingamabobs and she's got 20, okay? That's how it works. Sebastian was just being his wingman, wasn't he? He's like, go on and kiss the girl. Because she can't say no. She literally can't tell you not to. You want to know the worst thing about that movie? She just got her lady parts yesterday. She doesn't know what she should be doing with them or who she should be showing it to. She's just like, look at this stuff. Isn't it neat? Wouldn't you think my collection's complete? Yes, that is what that song is about, yeah. Do you guys know the lyrics? Does anyone want to sing it with me? I'm going to sing it. These are the real words. All right. Look at this stuff. Isn't it neat? Wouldn't you think my collection's complete? Wouldn't you think I'm the girl who has everything? Look at this trove, treasures untold. How many wonders can one cavern hold? Just don't ever call it a cavern, ladies. Just don't do that. And she just got it yesterday. She's testing how many wonders it could fit. That's a terrible game plan. Gadgets and gizmos aplenty. Like, no, put them down, Ariel. It's day one. Pace yourself. All right, that's my time, but I've got t-shirts that say I've got who's it's and what's it's galore. So stop by my booth and find out how you can get these. I love you guys. I love my job. Thank you.
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0: Speaking of dicks, do you think the world would be a much better place if we knew how big a guy's penis was right away? Now, there's always a weird reaction when I ask that question. People are like, what are you? Look, I'm not saying I want to know my friend's dick sizes. I very much do not. But I think about the world's problems, and I think the world would be a much better place if, like, women with breasts, like, you could tell, you know, how we all know how big women's breasts are. Right now, I'm not looking at any of you. I could see them all. It's amazing. I'm looking at overheads, and I could still be like, pretty good. Like, you know what I mean? Like, I could see. And that's, like, an unfair advantage we have. Like, it starts at the grade school level. That's where, like, the inequality begins. Because people are mean to that girl that's flat-chested, and that's unfortunate. She's not developed yet, not her fault. And it doesn't matter anyway. People are mean. And even though it is really mean, you do got to give it up for the guy who came up with the phrase itty-bitty-titty committee, because that is a hell of a rhyme scheme right there, you know? That was good. I hope that guy became a rapper, because that was some good rhyming. I mean, how many high fives did that kid get that day? Oh, yeah, Janet? Well, you're part of the itty-bitty-titty committee. You guys hear that shit? Yo, teacher, I'm taking a half day. I'm not sticking around after a line like that. I'm going home right now. No, I think the world would be a better place if we knew right away. I do. Because I think if everyone knew you had a little dick, you would have to be a much nicer person. You'd have to be way nicer. You couldn't be some guy that's like, openly, like, angry all the time. You couldn't be that guy at the back of, like, a grocery store line just being like, why isn't this line moving? Because everybody at the front would be like, relax, Pee-wee. Nobody wants to be here. It's always the little ones. It's chirp, chirp, chirp, chirp, chirp, right? It's like, calm down. And then, though, also, we'd be a lot nicer to those people. You walk out of a store, you see some little dick dude coming your way, you hold the door open for them. You go, hey, man, it gets better. It gets better. It won't get bigger. It gets better. Chill. You know? Don't buy a gun. Relax. You know? No, I think about this, and that's why I believe that women are going to make great presidents one day, and hopefully that day is soon. Because I think, there's always a few people, I think a woman is going to make a great president because a woman can handle a surprise. Let that sit in just for a second. Because how many of you ladies have had like a one-night stand, you take a guy back to your place, you take his pants off, and you're like, fuck. Damn, really, dude? This, oh, God, shit. So that's what we're working with tonight, huh? All right. And you never heard of a woman being horrible about it. I've never heard a story of a woman taking down a guy's pants going, nope, let's pull these right back up. Nope. Mm-mm. I told myself never again. Sorry. There's a cookie. Have that on the way out. Good game, sport. Not happening tonight. Uh-uh. You're over 6 feet tall. I was expecting better. This is sad. Real quick. I want to point out, the guys who aren't laughing, you're suspect. I'm going to throw that out there right now. I'm throwing that out there right now. Ladies, look around. The ones who are like, No, I've had conversations with my female friends. I've asked them. I go, what do you do? What do you do when it's a crime scene down there, huh? What do you do when it's a disaster? Because guys, I've talked to them. It's not just about length and girth. Some of us have some weird shaped dicks, apparently. I talked to one of my female friends, she's like, ugh. This one guy's dick was shaped like the letter S. It was weird. I'm like, shaped like the letter? What is that? Did he pee into his balls? How does that work out? Like, that seems like a weird, what? Like, but I've talked to them. I asked them, I go, what do you do? What do you do in that situation? Every one of my female friends have said the same thing. They go, still had sex with him anyway. Still had sex with him anyway. And I'm like, you know what? That's the kind of leadership we could use in Washington. That is a go-getter with an exit strategy. Nice.
6: A couple more to go. Very, very funny people left on the list. Next up, give it up for our good friend, Mr. Chad Ariel. All right. Up here with the amateurs. The wife's next door with the amateurs. It's a fucking great night. Don't judge, man. It's the family night. Kids are in the trunk. We need to keep each other together. What? Dude, they paid $10 to be entertained. If we paid you $10, we'd be getting blowjobs next door. And I like the bald head, too. Anyway, my name is Chad Ariel. I'm a comedian. I can say that now because I just had my professional headshots taken. 300 pictures it took before I found one. I didn't look like a rapist, a murderer. One of Nick Nolte's mugshots. One of his family pictures. If I had to use two words to describe my headshots, Amber Alert comes to mind. to go one step further, if Stone Cold Steve Austin raped Joey Fatone, that's the picture I chose to give you any ideas. I'm a little out of it tonight. I'm not feeling well. I had to make my own dinner tonight. I asked the wife to make chicken, and you should feel bad. My wife told me, I won't touch poultry, which makes sense because she hasn't touched my cock in weeks. So I had to settle for a hot dog. On a little side note, 60 minutes in a microwave is a huge difference over 60 seconds. What came out looked like it had been inside a $5 Vietnamese whore. It was all black and crusty, and I still ate it. I mean, honestly, I look at me. What I'm trying to say is I can't cook. There's actually a, I'm not making this shit up, there's a cookbook in Australia that got pulled off the shelves. 7,000 copies. Because there was a recipe in there for pasta that had a misprint. It called for a pinch of salt and freshly ground black people. Which is bullshit, because God knows you want good pasta, you need an Italian. Mexicans are too greasy, and Chinese people leave you hungry half hour later. You guys are racist pricks. Honestly. Except for you, who yelled bullshit. That's awesome. Well, except for the all 48 of you, except for you, sir. You'll love this next one. You can actually Google this. Mattel and Paramount. It doesn't fucking matter. they're in a joint venture. Google it. They're making a movie based on the Magic 8-Ball. Will this movie suck? Signs point to yes. I don't know who they're going to get to play the 8-Ball, but my money's on that chick from Precious. I went a little further than a little shake. It's hard to believe I'm half drunk, isn't it? Anybody here else drunk? Yeah. All right, how many of you idiots are driving home? No. Yeah. No. Are awesome. That's good, because I got a DUI in October, and it fucking sucks. Yeah. It was bullshit. I was halfway through that cornfield before they even saw me. Yeah. The cop came up to my door. Why are you speeding? Well, you were fucking chasing me. And I don't care what the breathalyzer said. I was not drunk. I drink like that every goddamn day. Every night. Half the time I drink like that at work. And I've never wrecked that school bus. Well, once. But in my own defense, it's a short bus. They're all wearing helmets anyway. Oh, an applause break on a retard joke. You guys are assholes and racist. I love it. So obviously I got arrested. So I'm handcuffed to a bench, and the cop's going through my wallet, and he comes across my business card. He's, "Mr. Ariel, you're a comedian?" Yeah. All of a sudden he cheers up. "Oh, where are you coming from, a show tonight? You know, how long have you been doing that? Have you ever been on TV? How much do you make?" Like, we're friends. Dude, you're writing me tickets that are going to cost me thousands of dollars and screw up my life. And you want to chit-chat? Fuck you!
7: You didn't write him yet.
6: And basically... No, he didn't write him yet. Thank you for fucking me up, dude. So, oh, man, I lost my... So, write my ticket. Fuck you. Blah, blah, blah. Asshole screws me up. Where is that going? Oh, man. Trying to remember... the cop jumps on me and says, "Mr. Ariel, I never made you drink and drive." He goes, "Alcohol and motor vehicles are a deadly combination. How would you feel if you ran somebody over?" "I don't know. Why don't you lay down in the parking lot? We'll fucking find out." Side note, sir, pepper spray burns. Okay.
7: I actually know that.
6: I don't want to know. So I've got a permit now. It's like I'm 16 again. Except I can't hit on 15-year-old girls. I'm not supposed to. I've actually got a blow and go in my vehicle. I actually have to start my truck. I didn't think it'd be that big of a deal when I first got it. I figured I'd just have somebody sober start my car. Don't do that. It doesn't help. So it's after show, 1 o'clock in the morning. I'm on the north side of Chicago, and I'm sitting in a parked car. And I see a guy coming, and I'm like, "Hey, buddy, will you come over here and blow this?" He was really upset when he found out what I actually meant. More embarrassed when he was wiping the spooge off his chin. I'm going to pass up a free one, sir, really? It's only gay if you're the one doing it. What my lawyer failed to tell me was I have to blow into this thing every 8 minutes, and if I don't, it kills the car. And I don't know if you guys realize how hard it is to explain to the police why you left your car abandoned in a Wendy's drive-thru at 2:30 in the morning. I think the worst part of this whole thing is it's not the tickets. It's not this. The

0: That's the really fancy, expensive one they want you to think you're going to. I was a boll weevil. Anybody know what a boll weevil is?
1: Yeah.
0: I don't know. When I went to school there, I kid you not, when I went to school there, I remember them winning one football game. And it was against an online school. And it was still a really close game. Like, it wasn't Remember the Titans, right? Like, we almost lost. During the Pledge of Allegiance, the online school put the wrong hand over the wrong side of their chest during the pledge. Yeah, and we have still almost lost to those guys. Anyway. In the South, you guys have heard of the 3-second rule and 5-second rule, right?
2: Yeah.
0: In the South, they like to say, God made dirt, so dirt don't hurt. Just like that, you know what? That makes perfect sense. But if I can remind you for one moment, God also made wasps. He made spiders. He made a man named Ted Bundy. So I'm gonna say, don't eat that. Whatever you dropped. When I was 12, my brother found my journal and he made photocopies. And then he blackmailed me. He hid the original and he blackmailed me and said he'd give it to my mom if I didn't do his chores for a whole year. For a whole year. Well, it got dark in here. You need some relax. You know, and then people wonder how this happened. You know? Can you imagine the anxiety? It's like, do the dishes. No, do the dishes or I'll show mom your diary. Oh my God. That's like somebody who probably has women in his freezer now. You know what I'm saying? He doesn't. I'm just kidding. I think the best part about that joke is that he's here. Yeah. People ask me a lot of times what I do for fun. And one of the things I love to do for fun, because it never stops being entertaining, is I love to take the toilet paper out of the stall in a bar. Why? Listen, don't lie until you try it. Here's why. Because every woman who comes out of there for the rest of the night will try to convince you she used the last piece. So what I'll do is I'll wait outside the stall. I'll wait outside the stall, and the woman will come out. She'll be like, oh, sorry. You can't use another stall. Just use the last piece. And you're like, ah, you're a mess. You're a filthy liar.
3: Now, I am very excited to be recording an album. Even though, to this day, my mom still doesn't fully understand what stand-up comedy is. I remember when I was younger, I told her I wanted to be a stand-up comedian. First words out of her mouth. She was like, oh my God, Saba. You're going to be at bars at night with men like some kind of prostitute? I was like, yeah, Ma, I'm not a prostitute. I don't charge anybody for sex. I give that away for free, and then I pay $30 to take an Uber home because I'm a lady. Why are we so mean to sex workers? I never understood that. I'm like, oh, you mean the people who took all of the dick that none of us wanted like a goddamn hero? Thank you. Thank you for your service. I appreciate you. Funny. I am honestly happy we're finally having conversations around legalizing and decriminalizing it. Because I feel like for the longest times, I would have girlfriends do the exact same behavior and then look down on sex workers. Show up to brunch, like, I just started dating a rich dude and he bought me a car. I'm like, oh, cool, you traded sex for goods? Congratulations, you're a prostitute, right? They didn't like that. Like,
4: Siba, how dare you? I have a job.
3: I'm like, yeah, I didn't say you were a good prostitute. You'll get there. I have a lot of respect for those women. I really do, because they put up with a lot of bullshit. Meanwhile, I get one mean YouTube comment, and I immediately want to quit stand-up. Although people on the internet are brutal. I had a guy under one of my videos call me a fat terrorist. I was like, how is terrorist not enough of an insult? Like, I'm sorry you didn't think I was a sexy terrorist? Like, is that a thing? I've seen every category on Pornhub. I've never seen TILF. Not once. Not one time.

0: I definitely wouldn't fight for comedy. I know that for a fact. I had a lady try to fight me once. What happened was she wouldn't stop talking, so I made fun of her jacket, fair game. And I didn't realize she was going to fight because she just yelled out, "Oh, so you've got jokes?" But I was at a comedy club, so I was like, yeah, of course I have jokes. What the fuck? I was like, does she just go places and do that? She, like, walk into a Red Lobster, like, "Oh, so you've got affordably priced seafood?" It's like, no. That's our business model. She walk into a library, like, "Oh, is this where people used to go to learn before the internet killed information, and now this is where homeless people masturbate?" It's like, no. That's a library. Before I could ask her any more questions, she threw the menu at me. I
1: was like, "Would it be funny if my fist was in your face?"
0: And I was like, "Well, if you're still wearing that jacket, then yes." Turns out, wrong answer. Don't say that. Don't say that. Her boyfriend had to hold her down so she didn't kick my ass while security got her out. She was so mad.
1: She's like, "If you want to find me, I'll be outside."
0: I'm like, "Cool, cool, cool. If you want to find me, I'm Aziz Ansari, and I'll be hiding in this bathroom." I'm not going to fight you.
2: 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How are you? 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

0: I don't go to strip clubs anymore. Done with that. Well, nah, I can't. Because, like, again, like I said, a lot of stuff changes as you get older. My attitude towards seeing regular stuff. Example, I was at the airport, and there's this kid and his mom. And, like, the kid had dropped some candy, like some Skittles, on the floor at the airport, right? And so I'm watching this, and I realized this the other day. Like, I had two different reactions at the same time. Because I'm a parent, but I also like candy. Seriously, so I'm watching this kid, and I'm pissed at the mom, because I'm like, how are you not noticing that your kid is eating this candy? Like, look, he's picking up one piece. Look, he's eating another piece. How do you not see your kid eating this? He's all eating all these pieces. And then my next thought was, eat all that candy. Go ahead. You deserve it. You deserve it. Dude, no, get the one under stuck under the thing, too. Yeah, go ahead. So, like, my attitude has changed towards a lot of stuff. So, I don't, like I said, strip clubs, I do not go to them, first of all, because the strippers are the same age they were when I started going to strip clubs. And I'm telling you, like, I have kids. So, I used to go to a strip club and be like, ooh, who's your daddy? Now, I'm like, where's your father? Somebody is fucking up, dude. Seriously. I can't be going to strip clubs, man. This girl came up to me one time and she was like, just in case you're wondering and if you want to make this more than just a dance, we can do that. But understand that my prices are negotiable, but be respectful because the last person I was with gave me $1,000. Okay, listen. And this is what I mean different between old me and young me. All right, young me would have found $1,000. I would have made that happen. I would have took that chance, glitter all over my face and everything. I would have took that chance. Me now, when she said $1,000, my first thought was, I'm right now arguing with DirecTV over $20. This shit ain't gonna happen. I get 300 channels. Do you understand what I'm saying? $1,000 for one sex? No, no, no, no. You're gonna have to stay for a while, like a week at least. It ain't gonna be just sex. There's some chores that gotta get done around here, too. There's a tire that needs to be changed. I mean, it's a lot of shit to be done around here. That's bananas. Are you crazy? $1,000 for what? For you? What the what? Can't be wasting no money like that. But let me ask you this, fellas. Do you guys think it's cool to go to strip clubs if you're in a relationship? No. No. See? Nope. See, and then women are very clear on that. They're like, no. Also, women have a different kind of stripper model for them. You ever notice that there's no every regular looking strippers for them? They all buffed out. Like, it's never like, hey, let's go out, it's hairy back night, you know what I'm saying? Let's go kick it, it's Potbelly Tuesdays. Like, women don't have that. They want all they know, right? So here's the thing. I personally, fellas, don't think you should go if you're in a relationship. And ladies, not because I would be tempted, not like that, but I don't want to have to explain to my girl that I was a strip club just in case something fucked up happens. This is how paranoid I am, for real. Like, what if I get shot at the strip club? This is the type of stuff I think about, for real. You couldn't explain that to my girl? They'd be like, man, we got something to tell you. What is it? I'm gonna do my best to do both roles. We got something to tell you. What happened? About your boyfriend. What? He was shot. Oh my God. Yes, he was shot and killed. Oh my God. He was shot and killed at a strip club. Oh my, what did you say? I'm sorry, what? What was, what? Yeah, he was shot and killed at a strip club. We need you to come down and identify his remains. Fuck his remains. You tell the bitch he was getting a dance from to identify his remains. My thing is, I don't want to be laying there dying on the strip club floor and then have the cop come over to me and be like, Mr. Barnett, don't look like you gonna make it. And I'd be like, okay, could you?
1: could you please drag my body down the street? Right next to the church. And please wipe this glitter off my face.
0: Ty Barnett, you guys, thanks a lot. I appreciate it.
2: Lisa Loretta, everybody.
3: That was right. That was right. Hi. Oh, man. Guys, I'm pretty excited. It's my favorite season right now. People watching season. You guys into it? It's the best, right? I love especially catching people looking at their own reflections in store and restaurant windows. You guys into that? Best when you catch them doing it. My favorite one, I saw this lady. She was walking down a street that had parking meters, and she was so enamored with her own face that she ran her sternum right into the parking meter. I was like, you dumb bitch. With the same hair, outfit, and face as me. So I'm not the lady I thought I was supposed to grow up to be. You guys ever feel that way, sir? I don't know. Like, I watch shows like The Bachelor, and I'm like, oh, is that? That's who I'm supposed to be, those ladies, right? Because when you first look at them, they look very put together, right? They wear jewelry. They appear to shower. That's already one up on me. Turns out those girls are just a whole other kind of crazy. For those of you unfamiliar with the show The Bachelor, it's about 8 million women fighting over the love of a man who's got nice bone structure, his hair, and a job, so that makes him the one. And they're fighting over a rock that's represented by a flower, which is a rational argument for modern women to be having, is it not? And in the 10 minutes or so that I was able to stomach of this train wreck before I had to go run a sad bath and cry into some bubbles over the state of this great union in which we do live, I was able to nail down a pretty good impersonation of the show itself. Would you guys like to see it? Okay, so here's my impersonation of The Bachelor. So I guess you could say I'm a pretty typical coal miner's daughter. I love my daddy very much. I was raised with real traditional values. I definitely want kids someday. My fiance died about 9 years ago. I'm 22 years old. I know that's getting up there to not have a ring, but that's not my only goal in life, is to have a ring. I'm sorry, is that the ring over there? Oh my God, it's so shiny and pretty. I didn't mean to interrupt myself. Where was I? Oh, spit. That's right. Okay, I love my mama very much. My favorite food is a salad with dressing on the side. I love to wash cars with a tiny top, no bra, no panties, sometimes even no pants because I'm crazy. I'm just kidding. I'm not really crazy unless that's what you're into, and then I can be real, real crazy. Shut up. Just shut up. Because I asked you a yes or no question about 22 minutes ago. And we gotta wrap this up. Can I or can I not put my dick between your boobs? Oh, you can do whatever you want to me. Just don't mess up my makeup. I'm just kidding. This is permanent. I'm gonna look like this forever. You're a rose, m'lady. That's pretty much it, right? That's pretty much the show for those who've seen it. Yeah. I love that it's perfectly fine to go on national television and find your soulmate, but a man marrying another man is an abomination. I love that. I love when people try to blame their homophobia on the Bible, too. And they're like, well, it says in Leviticus, a man lying with another man is an abomination punishable by death. Fair enough. Here's why I think something's up. Right underneath that, in Leviticus, it says, wearing linen with wool is an abomination punishable by death. Correct me if I'm wrong. That is the gayest thing I've ever heard in my life. So here's what I think happened. Leviticus was just a gay guy. And we left some stuff off in translation, like we do, right? Like, a man lying with another man is an abomination punishable by death, unless he's going to put out, because otherwise it's a tease. Right? And then the stuff about the linen and the wool. And then a man who doesn't take Lisa to prom and lead her on and make her think she's in a committed relationship. And when she says, hey, why don't we ever kiss on the mouth? He says, do you want to go to Hot Topic? And then she finds out he came out of the closet a year later and feels like a real stereotype. It's an abomination, punishable by death. I'm willing to admit that last one's not in there. but the first two have me making an excellent point. So, like the host said, I'm from Chicago. I'm from here. I live in Chicago. You guys don't care. But I live like on the border of two neighborhoods called Lincoln Park and Lakeview in Chicago, which for those of you unfamiliar with the neighborhoods, I like to call it the corner of trust fund and date rape. So that gives you an idea of my address. And people are really weird in that neighborhood. I was walking my dog, and she stepped on, she's tiny, didn't do much, but stepped on this like 2-foot by 3-foot plot of gravel in front of some condos. And this young lady rides by on her bike, screeches to a halt, and yells out, "Excuse me, private property." "Oh, so sorry, m'lady. I didn't realize we had trotted upon your land." Private property? We're taking property ownership a little seriously at that point, aren't we? "In this, the year 1998, we declare this land on behalf of the House Williams of Lakeview. And anyone, man, woman, child, or beast, caught trespassing upon it, does so with full knowledge of penalty by death, by beheading, or a possible scolding from a teenager of the House of Bitch." You can't really blame her, though. She did grow up with this as her yard. Can you imagine inviting your friends over to play hide and seek? "One, I got you. Let's play catch. Whee!" It's fun. I was also, a lot of weird stuff happens to me in my neighborhood when I'm walking my dog. I was walking her at a very dangerous time of night one night. Not dangerous because of crime, but because it was the first last call at the first bars to close. So everyone who had not yet been laid was making their way toward a new hope. And something interesting happens to guys at this time of night where they're able to walk a straight line until they see a vagina, and then they start veering off toward that vagina, even if it's just wearing sweatpants and a bun, which it was. And one of these gems of a human comes barreling toward me and my pooch, and he yells out a killer line. "What kind of dog is that?" Now, I didn't answer him because I was on the phone with my mother talking about my sister's recent car accident. So he said, "Fucking bitches, man." So I said, "Mom, shut up. I found my soulmate." "Sir, come back here, sir. Best I can tell, she's a chihuahua pug, but that's not what's important here. What's important here is that you come home with me. Come home with me now, and I will let you do both of those moves that you learned in college." Have you been taking shots of whiskey and chasing them with beer? Oh, what a man. "Oh, come home with me now, and I will let you pass out with your dick still inside me. Flaccid and squishy, just like it was when we started this. Your disgusting, clammy body on top of mine all night long, so you're squishing my lungs, and I won't mind because it just means you take my breath away. Come home with me. Come home with me." And you know what? He wouldn't. Fucking assholes, man. I'm kind of nervous, so I need to test something out on you guys. I have an interview at Chevy for a copywriter position, and it's a third interview, so I have to go in and show them that I can write for their key demographic. Would you guys mind if I tested out my Chevy truck commercial on you real quick? That'd be okay. All right, here it goes. "You've got huge balls. Your balls are so huge, they're often mistaken for lady boobs. Your tit balls are so huge, they'd barely fit inside a D-cup-sized bra. But no D-cup-sized ball bra can contain you, bra. You're a man. You've got a huge appetite for manliness. No hybrids for this guy. Hybrid, more like vibrid, is in bisexual, is in faggot. You're no faggot. You're straight enough to know that Mother Nature is a pussy. She got herself into this mess and she can suck her way out. And you're gonna be sucking up plenty of diesel and super leaded fuel because this truck burns both. Remember when your ex-girlfriend burned herself with a curling iron after you rigged her chair to break so she'd realize she was fat? What a dumb bitch! She needed to be cheated on like you need this truck. To make up for the time that you accidentally cried during your Lifetime movie of the week. Time to overcompensate for that tiny dick that your tit balls make look even smaller. Buy a Chevy. So that's the commercial. Thank you. Thank you. Do you guys feel like maybe it's too subtle, though? Thank you so much. You've been so great. Enjoy the rest of the show, you guys.
4: So I'll tell you a story I probably shouldn't. That's all right. I don't think she's here. I don't know. We're such good friends. She comes to all my shows. I dated this girl I'm about to talk about for a long time, okay? And this girl is, like, so naive in general. Like, when we first started dating, she's all about the blowjob. I just don't understand girls that, like, that's the first thing you go to. Like, she was, like the first time I ever brought her home, she was like, Tom, I'm not going to fuck you. I was like, okay, just trying to have fun at the bar. Make out. That's what I wanted. And she was like, no, I'm going to, like, I'll suck your dick. I'm just not going to fuck you. Okay.
5: No, don't do that.
4: You have the order way mixed up, lady. Guys, to put this in perspective for you, I guess if you're a girl and you don't know what I'm getting at here, it'd be a lot like if you were a mechanic or something, man, and I came up to you and I was like, hey, man, you see how messed up my car is? My car broke down or whatever. Do you think you could fix my car? And this guy was like, no, can't do that. But you know what I could do?
5: I could suck your dick.
4: Actually, yeah, that'd be great. That'd be like, that would be like the best thing ever. Let's just not get divorced because I really don't want to lose that penis chair I sit on in my place and write these weird jokes ahead about Oprah's makeup. So I, whatever, the chick has obviously gone down on me a few times, but never swallowed anything, always with the Dodge, you know? Yeah, isn't the Dodge weird? She'd be like this and then just kind of like, yeah! Like a ninja or something? Yeah! Okay. So I'm going to paint a really vivid picture here, guys. She's down on her knees going at it, okay? And she tries to do the yeah, and she, which is great because it's like, way to shoot that all over my stuff or whatever. I'm kidding. We were at my mom's place, okay? So
5: in the basement.
4: Hey, Mom, I'm getting ahead. Could you make me some Cheerios or something? Yeah, yes.
5: Eating gushers and trying, oh, this is great. This is good. Write my number on this fruit roll up for you.
4: So she, bah! And she does the Dodge, back to that, okay? And then some of it gets like on her chin, like this much gets on her chin, like just a tiny little bit. And wow, did she freak out. Like nothing I had ever remotely seen before. And it's like, I was like, will you calm down? Said, no, it's so great. Why did you do that to me? Why did you do that? And I was just like, okay, all right, listen, we've been together for like 3 years. A long time. This is not, I got it. There, I got it off you. It's not that big of a deal. Like, who cares? Right? It's all over my stuff. It's everywhere. We're together. I love you. It's no big deal. And sometimes when stuff like this happens, women, you guys take the absolute opportunity to bring up every little thing we've ever done wrong. All in one sitting. She was like, it's not just this, Tom. You asshole. You forgot my birthday this year. I was like, okay, we moved that. People have been doing that for years. Centuries, actually, 2,000 of them. 2,000 years, people have been moving birthdays just like they did Jesus. It's not that big of a deal. It's not just that time. I know you cheat on me. The other night, you were acting like such a dog at the bar. You were sitting there, and girls are walking by. Hey, hi, hi, hi, hello, hi, hi, hi. I was like, you on the dance floor humping all over some guy's leg. What are you giving me shit for? We all act like dogs when we're drunk. She's like, you're the worst when you're drunk, Tom. You drink way too much. The other night, I saw you have 9 shots of Jack Daniels in a row. And I kept telling you, slow down, slow down. And I kept telling you, don't tell me how to drive. You didn't unhealthy person, Tom Garland. I don't want to be around you anymore. You're unhealthy. All you do is eat McDonald's like all day. Your car is filled with McDonald's bags. Okay, I don't eat McDonald's. I gamble there, and all I play are the large fries, so get it straight. You're not going to ride on the jet ski with me, bitch. It's like, Tom, I'm seeing somebody else. I mean, with this guy, and Tom, you don't even make me come. You really don't get me off. Oh. Yeah. And I was like, who was it? And all of a sudden from the corner of the room, I hear, Droid.
6: You told him you wouldn't tell us about us.
4: And I was like, yes. Droid, his kid. Well, I'd leave him out of it, maybe, I guess. But I was like, you know, just, we can fix this, okay? I quit traveling so much and whatever. She's like, Tom, I'm moving my stuff out tonight.
6: He's like, nobody's coming on taking this couch. I'm just eating.
4: She's like, let's just be mature adults about this, Tom, and never speak again like we saw a car chase or something. So we don't talk. It's moved on and stuff, which is good for her. I mean, you know, whatever. And I still do this and whatever, despite how much she liked it when we were together. And I'll tell you guys, the only thing that's really kept me going with it that hasn't made me decide to settle down or anything is that I have the greatest job in the world. Every single night, all over Iowa. I'm kidding. I've actually traveled all over the places. Last year, I was out in Las Vegas. I was in Colorado. I was in St. Louis. I was in downtown Chicago and stuff. I've had shows all over the place, guys. I look people just like you in the eyes every single night and get to tell them the full truth about my life, and that's an awesome thing. And I can look here and tell you guys with 100% honesty and truth that I came on that bitch's face. I'm Tom Garland. I had a lot of fun. I got to get out of here. See ya.

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1: Oswego, how's everybody doing? Yeah. Doing good. Well, live reception table here. I love that. That's cool. I've been sober for 80 days, just not in a row. That's a true story. I was sober for 60 days, and I said, fuck it, I gotta drink. Because life happens. Y'all know how that shit is. You ever had that? Just need a fucking drink. You got it. Alcohol is weird, though, because it's not like weed. When you smoke weed, the worst thing you would do is you'll pull up to a stop sign and wait for that motherfucker to turn green. That's about as bad as it gets. When you're drunk, you do some dumb shit. You do some really stupid shit. But you know, it feels good being on stage. Yeah, see? You're like, yeah, I know. You got to talk to him. It feels good being on stage in front of people again. You know, because like inconveniences come up in your life and you plan shit and you can't do it. Like jail. Jail with an inconvenience, it's not like a procrastinating inconvenience. You can't like wake up and say, yeah, I don't want to be in jail. Jose, get that mop that for him. Yeah, man, you want those too? Come on. Yeah, jail's weird. It's you meet the most interesting people in jail, and I don't mean like on the intellectual level where you know they're deep thinkers. I'm more on that like you stupid son of a bitch. No wonder you're in here. And I'm no better than you because I'm in here with you. I met this one dude. He told me he got locked up because he failed 32 drug tests. I'll repeat that, yeah, you got it. This dude said, and he was serious as shit. You ever meet somebody that mispronounced shit, and then you try to correct them, and they look at you like, you know what the fuck you're talking about? I said to him, like, hey, man, you mean tests, right? He's like, no, bro, it's more than one. It was Pearl. Tests. I beg your pardon, motherfucker. I want to know, first of all, what kind of probation officer did he have that allowed him to fail 32 times? That is a lazy motherfucker right there. God damn. I want to buy the conversation with Billy. Come on in here, have a seat. Unfortunately, you're going to be going to jail for a while. You failed multiple tests. For like a day? No, for a couple days, Billy. It's Pearl. You know, the thing about jail, too, is it was in Kendall County, and it's the worst. You know, it's not bad. It's not like Cook County and shit, but they beach the nastiest shit in jail. And the fucked up part is we have TV privileges, and when you're in jail, you start thinking about, you notice shit that you really didn't pay attention to before. We're sitting there eating burnt hot dogs and Hot Pockets with no pocket in the motherfucker because there's no food in there. And then we see these sexy-ass IHOP commercials come on. Pancakes looking sexy and syrupy, and we're eating this nasty ass shit. Nasty. You have weird dreams in jail too, because you're out of your element. You fall asleep thinking you're back at home, so you start dreaming about regular shit, but when you're in jail, it fucks with your head. I had a dream, my ex-wife picked me up from jail. And we got in the car, stopped off at the gas station. I robbed the gas station to go back to jail. Now I want to go back home with her in my dream, that's the weirdest shit. Damn. You know, the subconscious level, I can't stand your ass. Trip. Yeah, jail's a trip. After you get out of jail, you meet these people, and they don't know how to act in public because they've been in and out of jail so many times, they're institutionalized. So they don't know how to fucking act. I was at a bar, and I was at a date with a girl. She was like, no, she was cool. And she's in the middle of writing her neighbor down in a piece of paper. Her neighbor. I just said neighbor. You have a neighbor? You have a neighbor? It's like a combination of your name and your number, apparently. It's your first name and the last 4 digits of your number. Yeah, especially if you can't write, buddy. But yeah, it should get write your number down in the paper. This dude walks in, the Texas guy. He walks in. He's drunk as shit. This is what he yells out. Hey, Rudy, how long you been out, bro? Everybody just turns. Oh. She stopped writing. You've been to jail? Oh, baby, I've been to jail. What are you talking about? He just said how long you've been out of work. I was laid off. It's, you know, well, yeah, it's, you know, work got slow, you know, semantics, earth, gravitational pull, all this shit comes into play. Just girl, just be quiet. I dropped it on some new drink. You know, yeah, I just don't worry about it. It's funny, when you're drinking, because I'm also divorced, so my drinking, like, went through the wrestling, two alcohol abuse counselors, and they earned their money, and the shit didn't work because I was still drinking. And the thing is, when you're depressed and you have a drinking problem, you start listening to music in a different way because you're fucking depressed. You start analyzing the lyrics. We got any classic rock fans in here? Yeah? I like the Eagles. Y'all like the Eagles? I love the Eagles. That's my shit right there. When I was little, I had a song called When We're Hungry, Love Will Keep Us Alive. It's an old school ballad. I parents used to listen to it. When I was a kid, I was like, oh, that's a cool song. When you get divorced, fuck that song. Because when you're hungry, love is not going to keep you alive. All right, you ever try to buy groceries with love? That shit don't even work at Aldi's. You go there and you're sitting there. How you doing, Mr. Rosa? You told us $65. Your debit card's been declined. Do you have cash? No. But I have love. Get your broke ass out of here. You know, it's funny. When I was on my way over here, I went to like 2 blocks away. And as I was driving here, I saw a possum scurry across the street. What the fucked up part was, is he saw me barreling down on his ass, and he didn't give a damn. He just kind of looked at this shit, he's like... Still walking. And I was thinking about it, ladies, I'm glad you're sitting in front. That's an awesome metaphor for how men act in relationships. And I'll tell you why. Because I know all of y'all have dated at least one possum in your life. You go there, and you sit there, you want to talk about some shit. Like, baby, we need to talk. He does this shit. Long time by. Then you got the guys that act like squirrels. You know what I mean? They're all nerve wracking. You catch them off guard and shit. Honey, we need to talk. I'm gonna go out real quick. You don't like the man bashing shit. It's good to be free. Because when you're in jail, I don't keep going back to jail, but it is good to be free in here. It is, yeah. Get that up, because if you want to go to jail and your freedom taken away from you, you don't know what the fuck freedom is. Because when they take that shit, it's funny because in there, you have to be humble. I got a bad temper, but when you're in jail, I can't have a bad temper. I have no place to go. So when you're in the street and you argue with somebody, you fight, you get broken up. When you're in jail, you can't go anywhere. So you're like, hey, excuse me, sir, I understand you have a really negative opinion about me, but my mother does not do those things. And I appreciate it if you withdraw your statement. Please, Bella. Don't touch me when I'm sleeping tonight. Ladies and gentlemen, thank you very much for the sexy audience. We have the host of all the time that we've been here.
2: You got the biggest dick in the bunch. I know it's not about size, it's about how you work it. But I'm guessing you're the one getting married?
3: Yes.
2: All right. You have a date set?
3: April 12th.
2: So soon. Wow, you roped his ass in, huh? You got him good. How long did you guys date before you decided to, like, that's it, Chad, that's it, you're gonna marry me. All my girlfriends are waiting to go out and party, and you're gonna marry me, goddammit. This is the year, 2014.
3: 5 years.
2: 5 years? Oh, so not that bad. Not too bad. Are the rest of your girls married, too? Married?
3: She's getting married in August.
2: You're getting married in August? Oh, second place. We have to get married in April. Jen's getting married in August. We gotta meet her. You know that's what she had. She had that conversation. You know. Oh, you women, you're so mean to each other. Oh my God, you're getting married in August? I'm getting married in April. Yeah, April. Really? You guys set a date? Uh-huh. Are you married as well? Not yet? She's like, no, fuck that shit. Playing the field. Please. Somebody's getting these titties. Nice. That's good. She's like, yep. titties on your face all day. How are you?
4: Hi.
2: Look, don't start enunciating on me. Let's talk real here. What's up, girl? How you feel? Good? Hey, I know what it's like. I've been the black friend. I know what it's like. You get out and it's just like, oh my God, we're having so much fun. Gotta enunciate all your words and you're just like, ah, fuck, goddamn. it's rough life, isn't it? It's rough being the black friend. Show up and their hair gets on you. It's like spider webs and shit, isn't it? Get home and you're just like, fuck. Ah, Jesus Christ. Yeah, I feel you. They gave you a little bitty white dick in a cup. You're like, you're like, really? This thing? All right. Wait till I go to the black bachelorette party. Shit looks like this microphone. They are getting fucked up. How about you, Louisville?
5: Been there, did that.
2: Been there, black dicks in your mouth? What? Wow, this conversation took a turn real quick. Black dicks in my mouth. Been there, did that. Boring. Boring. How many black gangbangs can a girl go to? Woohoo! Old hat to me. It's all right, you can like black cock. I use cock because that is the word of your people.
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7: All right, I'm going to try some new jokes on you guys. Is that cool? You know what's cool about having really long nipple hair? You can save a lot of money on dental floss. yeah, these are jokes that don't really fit in the show anywhere. So just, you can always tell when a comic's kind of struggling on if you come to show a lot, because they'll always do like the give it up for the troops, you know, and everybody, woo, and then it goes back. I just think that's kind of stupid. Anyway, not to give it up for the troops, but to use it as a fucking crutch. Anyway, I was writing some jokes about different things and different flowers and stuff that are state flowers. And I came across the weirdest one. The state of Maryland has a flower, it's the black-eyed Susan. You ever hear of this flower? Yeah, is it a pretty flower? Yeah, it sounds like the domestic violence flower is what it sounds like. Yeah, he only gives these to me when he's been drinking. It's awful. Yeah, the black-eyed Susan, you get in an argument with your girlfriend, you give her some of those, it's like a sweet warning, you know? Actually talked to a florist and she said they look great in a bouquet with some shut your mouth bitches. It's funny to me that they give it a specific person's name too, Susan, right? And there's Susans in our culture a lot. There's runaround Susan, there's like the lazy Susan in your kitchen. I was thinking maybe she wasn't all running around and being so lazy. Oh, I thought about this during Christmas. We had a weird tradition that I've had all my life, the mistletoe, right? You hang a mistletoe up. When you're underneath it, girls are supposed to give you a kiss, or whoever gives you a kiss. I think that's kind of cool. That was obviously invented by a guy. I have a couple questions. One, girls, why does that work? And two, guys, why the hell did we stop there? When we have like a Copperfield toe that hangs up or something? Or and we're walking along, hey, baby, you know you're not allowed to wear your panties next to a poinsettia at Christmas time? A mistletoe is like the first date rape drug, really. All right, I think some of these are going to work. This is good. You see the movie Blood Diamond? Yeah. Right? It's a really good movie, I guess. And it's really weird how, to see how the development of the diamond industry and all the stuff that happens for it to be created. I think every woman should have to see that movie before she asks for an engagement ring. You know? Yeah. Be like, how many carats is that, Janet? Oh, look, that's 3 enslaved children, the arms of their father, and a whole burned down village. Look, you can see the lost hope sparkling in the cut right there. Hey, if I was one of the other, like, jewels, I would use that movie as, like, a negative ad campaign against diamonds. I'd show clips of it and they'd be like, diamonds kill babies. This commercial brought to you by Amethyst. All right, this is good stuff. Some of them are weird. Like, I was in Vegas and they're selling individually wrapped condoms in the convenience stores, which they sell in a lot of places, but the artwork and the pictures on the condom wrappers were pictures of, like, really beautiful woman and like porno poses and stuff. I don't think the girl that's on your condom wrapper should be hotter than the girl that you're actually fucking, you know? That'd be awkward to be like, hey baby, can you tape this to your forehead? That really, really helped me. I'm wearing a condom and everything, you know? Or on her back, however you want to do it. I don't care, you know? So. I quit drinking a long time ago because I am an idiot. When it comes to alcohol, I'm that guy that no matter how drunk you get, you can always find that one person makes you feel a little bit better about yourself. You're like, wow, look how fucked up that dude laying in the corner is. You ever black out when you drink? Good. I was blacking out all the time. It's not a good sign. Never when you wake up from a blackout is it a positive story that you missed. All right? Nobody's ever filling you in on good shit you were doing. It's always like, really? I pissed on that cop's leg? No wonder I'm in here. It's never good to never. They're like, you don't remember what happened, dude? You were wasted as shit. You were at the old folks' home helping out for like 3 hours. Man, we didn't even know you could play chess. Holy shit. We had to talk you out of joining the Peace Corps right before you passed out. It'd be cool if that was the side effect. Like Mother Teresa, she didn't really love the AIDS babies in Calcutta. She just really liked tequila, and then that was one of the side effects. And now we don't have Mother Teresa. The closest thing we got to Mother Teresa from our country out saving the impoverished children one at a time all over the world is Angelina Jolie. It's really weird to think that she's like our modern day Mother Teresa, and it's even weirder to think that I want to fuck Mother Teresa. You know? She's just a special kind of sex, you know? I'm not saying I would have sex with a dead body, okay? I'm just saying that if Angelina Jolie was to drop dead of malaria anywhere around me, I would try to resuscitate her in many, many ways. There are people that do that. They have sex with dead people, necrophiliacs. That's creepy, dude. And comedically thinking, I'm thinking, now do they get, like, turned on and excited before they start digging? Or like as the closer they get to the coffin, you know what I'm saying? I'm just thinking, you know what I mean? And you know there's a sex thing, so you know those premature ejaculators are like, damn it, I came at 4 feet again. Fuck. Damn it. I gotta get a backhoe or something. This is killing my sex life. No.
5: It's great to be here in the summertime. I got my summertime tan. I'm a summertime guy. You know? I'll see you guys later. I'm sorry. I don't know why I did that. That was horrible. I let the album go to my head. I don't know. I thought I could just get away with stuff. I was just at Frisbee camp. It's a real place. Real place you can go for $95. I went, it's exactly what you think it is. It was a bunch of 30-year-old grown men sleeping on bunk beds, tossing a disc around. Women were allowed. They chose not to come. What's wrong, ladies? You don't want to play with a toy in the woods? No? Oh, well, I guess I just don't understand women. I went because I have one friend. That friend is Jeff, and Jeff was going to Frisbee camp. That's what happens. When you're a comedian here in Chicago, all of your friends eventually leave you to pursue their dream of running another show in a bar somewhere else. And that leaves you with your one friend, which is Jeff. Jeff, you here?
8: Yeah.
5: There he is. Yeah. That's my friend. He won't let me down. Jeff's a good guy, though. Even though I didn't have a choice, he was like, he still tried to sell it to me. He's like, hey, man, it's going to be real nice. Just you and me, a bunch of like-minded bras, tossing a crispy disc around. Sweet, flaming fire. No shoes. I was like, yeah, Jeff, that sounds pretty chill. The shocking reality of Frisbee Camp. Not chill at all. Super intense. I'm talking, I wake up 8 o'clock in the morning in my bunk bed because the team captain comes running in. He's like, hey, wake up! It's time for Frisbee, motherfuckers! What the fuck is going on? Oh, I'm sorry. You say, what the fuck? Shut the fuck up! Shut up! Shut up! This isn't Question Me Camp. This isn't Fairy Tale Camp. This isn't La La La Sleeping Camp. This is fucking Frisbee Camp. Now put on that shirt, get on those cleats, get out, be a man, throw a toy! Ah! I see you now, that's exactly how intense Frisbee Camp is, all right? Which is fine. That's, you know, if you're expecting, you know, an intense sports vibe, that's cool. But that's not the vibe that my fun friend Jeff set up for me, you know? He set up a chill vibe, you know? And you prepare for the two vibes differently. Like, me and Jeff, we prepared by showing up 2 hours early and dropping acid. Whoops. Welcome to a nightmare. Hi. It's your nightmare. Jeff's friend Zarin gave us the acid. These are the types of names you deal with when you're dealing with acid. Zarin. And Wava. And Flippa. Acid names, you know? Zarin, he gives us the acid. He's like, hey, man, just go out in the woods, have a great day, and then come back, and we'll have opening ceremony. It's just going to be bras and bees, man. All right. And so me and Jeff, we go out in the woods, we drop acid, we have the best day of our lives, and we come back for opening ceremonies, and Zarin, he comes running up. He's like, oh my God, I've made a huge mistake. It's not that vibe at all. You're going to have to pretend like you're not on acid. Which I don't know if you've ever done acid and had to pretend like you're not on acid, but you can't. You can't do it. You might as well be a dog. They know. That's a dog. That's not a dude. That's a dog. Yep. Cover, blown immediately. Zarin, he introduced me to a guy, so I went to shake his hand, but the guy was holding a box, so I just started holding his box too. It's like, oh, I fucked up. Do you think he knows? I said to uninhabited space. He's like, I'm Kevin. I'm like, I'm called Dave? Well, one of us is going to have to die now, Kevin. We can't both be alive here at Prisoner Camp. It's too awkward for both of us to live. Zarin covered for me. He's like, sorry, Dave has Asperger's. Spend the rest of camp as Asperger's Dave. Which was all right. They let you sleep in. They're way more chill when you have Asperger's. Everybody, wake the fuck up! Dave. Sweet, sweet Dave. You get to sleep in, because you're brave. Brave boys sleep in at Frisbee Camp. And they get a little kiss. Mwah! Guy, kiss me. It was okay.
9: I'm a stress eater, and you just find, you know, there are reasons to get stressed. In October, I got separated, and that's hard because you have to take stock in who you are. And I understand, in the marriage, look, I wasn't the best husband. I didn't do a lot of the big things well, didn't do a lot of the little things well. I, to this day, am the worst present buyer in the history of everyone, and that matters. And I will say this. If you are a woman in the audience and you have a husband or a boyfriend or a chew toy or whatever, and they are buying you presents you do not like, here's the thing, it's your fault. It is your fault. Get better at it, right? Because men are dumb creatures with big hearts. Just tell us what you want and let us get it for you. That is all you have to do. Tell us what you want. I would go up to my wife before an event and I would just be like, hey, what do you want? Not in that tone. I would just be like, what do you want? And she would say the same thing every time. No, no, no, no, no. Get a gift from your heart. I want to be surprised. Get a gift from your heart. My heart is covered in Cheetos and failure. I don't know what you expect. The last anniversary we had was our 7-year wedding anniversary, and I saved up a little money because I wanted to be nice. I went to Jared, the jewelry store, not the sandwich guy, because I'm a winner. I had never been into a Jared before. Fellas, if you have never been into a Jared Galleria of Jewelers, get one. They'll do anything to make that sale, so they make you feel so good. I walk into this Jared. They hand me a bottle of water. They whisk my child away to this magical play area. There is a box of umbrellas against the door with a sign that says, welcome to Jared. If it's raining, take an umbrella. Bring it back next time. We're Jared. They then sit me down. They then sit me down in this leather massage chair thing. Give me another bottle of water. I had not opened the first. Then they start showing me all this beautiful jewelry. Then they started showing me prices. Then I remember I do this for money. My wife did not care for her gift. It was 2 bottles of water and 4 umbrellas. I was like, I went to Jared. That doesn't help.
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7: Yeah. That's beside the point. Anybody hate a BJ in here? No? You do? I hate a boring job too, man. It's the worst. Boring jobs. I had an exciting job one time. I used to work at this cracker factory. I left because it was all blacks and Hispanics. It was like, it's a cracker factory. Where the crackers at?

0: heard of this place called Jason's Deli. Yes, I worked there. Three things about this place is free ice cream. Yes, free ice cream. Jewish deli. A lot of goddamn Mexicans. I don't understand that shit. Crazy part is, if you ask a Mexican why they didn't work at Taco Bell, they want to throw knives at you. It's like, what the fuck is wrong with you? Why don't Mexicans work at Taco Bell? Nobody knows. It's all black dudes with dreads and they high as fuck.
1: What you want, bruh?
0: Some motherfucking tacos, nigga. Come to work sober. I done sat in front of you for 20 minutes. What is this? Ain't no line behind me. What's wrong with you? It's fucking stupid. That pissed me off a little bit. These two are coming to every show. Hey, I'm performing at Riddles Monday, all right? Come to that bitch so Damon Wills can see me and put me on a weekend. I gave a lot of shout outs doing this special for some reason. I don't, ain't nobody who I shout out gonna see this shit. That's funny. My job, I learned they thought I was ugly for a while. This is to where I set up at my job. They used to put me behind a register. Then they put me on the line. Now I'm in the back washing dishes where nobody could see by this. So it's like they said, yo, you good looking. Borderline ugly. Come here. Just get your ugly ass to the back so nobody can see. We need customers to come in here and spend money. And I see your ugly gremlin ass around here walking away. Your face look like a Crunch Bar, my dude. Come on now. Get the fuck to the back, all right? That's what it felt like. Sometimes my work does stuff sometimes I don't understand. Like, I have to set up the restaurant. I have to set up the dining room in the morning. And I got in trouble for not putting the salt on the right and the pepper on the left. It's a reason you do that. Does anybody know the reason to do that? Nobody knows? So a blind person can tell which is which. Who the fuck blind is going out to eat by themselves? Who is doing that? Bigger question, who's the asshole dropping off the blind to eat by themselves? What? That's what Lyft and Uber drivers are on now? Dropping off blind? Hey, where you going? Hey, you dropped me off at Jason's Deli. All right. He gets to it. Yeah, I'll take a Reuben. Sir, you at Aldi's right now. What the fuck you doing here? It's done. That's so stupid. That's like saying it puts the speakers on the left, put it on the right so the deaf person can hear that shit. Fuck. I work with the Hispanics, and I learned Hispanics have very dirty humor. Like the other day, one of them, like when I first got there, one of them came up to me, he's like, and this was 4 years ago, one of them came up to me and said, hey, Alan. That's how you go, Alan. You like chorizo, man? My dumb ass, yeah, I love chorizo, man. And he laughed and just ran away. And it took me a minute to dawn on that shit. It's like, chorizo means Mexican sausage. What the fuck? And now they call me Mr. Chorizo at work. I've never felt more like a Mexican porn star a day in my life. Especially at that time, because I had a huge mustache on my fucking face. I'm giving Jorge reach arounds. I don't know if that made me sound gay or funny at all, but I wrote that shit. I was like, oh, this is going to be funny. But now, listening to that out loud, that made me sound super gay right now. Ain't like nothing wrong with that. But still, yeah, never mind. So now, I'm at work trying to make up my own nickname and let you know when black people who really don't know Spanish, they believe putting a vowel at the end of everything makes Spanish, and they just put words together for no reason. So I'm like, hey, don't call me Mr. Chorizo. Call me El Pollo Diablo. Which later I found out mean the chicken devil, which I set us back a couple few years with that nickname right there. Here's the fucked up part. It's the fucked up part. Now they call me Mr. El Pollo Diablo Chorizo at work. Pisses me the fuck off. Makes me mad, man. I don't know. There's another thing. The customers are stupid. I don't know what it is. I don't know what it is when people walk into restaurants and their brain just shuts off. We've all done it there. Except for when you go to McDonald's. We go to the drive-thru. Ain't nobody walking in no damn McDonald's. Still to this day, McDonald's ice cream machine still don't fucking work. Don't work. Y'all making all this money. You can't keep that bitch on for another hour. I don't know what it is about customers that do that. We give out free ice cream at Jesse's Deli. I'm just standing there. It's a good day. I ain't hear nothing stupid. Somebody came up and said, sir, Yeah, I don't mean to bother you. How much is the free ice cream? The fuck?

0: enough to go lay down in traffic. 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Dumbass. How much is the free ice cream? That's stupid. That's just like going to jail for stealing a free balloon. Get your dumbass out my face. Stupid. Old people are the complete worst. Old people are the worst. They fucking leave when their orders come up. This guy came in. And I was up front. This one my place thought I was cute enough to be up front. I was up front. And the guy places, when you place your order to go, you put your name on the receipt. The guy came, placed his order. I said, okay, sir, can I have a name? He goes, Dick. You mean Richard? He said, no, Dick. I was like, okay. His order comes up. All I go is, Dick? Dick? Is Dick here? I spent 10 minutes looking for Dick at work. Damn shame. My boss come out and, Alan, what you looking for? I'm looking for Dick and can't find it. And all my coworkers are assholes, like, Alan, look for Dick, everybody. You're all assholes, man.
1: Like, growing up, my favorite holiday as a kid was Halloween. I'll tell you why, because I always looked young for my age. So I got to trick-or-treat till I was 16 years old. Yeah. It was cool as hell. I used to pull up, park right in the driveway. I did not give a shit. Knock on the door, trick-or-treat! They look at me, they're like, you look a little old. I don't think we have any candy. I'm like, really? Get in the Cavalier. Let's go get some. Come on, I'm driving. I'm the engineer of this candy train, all right? We're not going to run out of Milk Duds tonight. I used to climb trees when I was a little kid, and then I fell out of one. Get hurt or anything, I just smashed all my Christmas presents. These are the real jokes, people. I'm not holding back or anything here, because... A couple of you are looking at me like, when the hell is this guy going to start? I almost drowned when I was a little kid. That was scary. I was wearing those water wings. Yeah, learned a valuable lesson. Don't ever put them on your ankles. No, seriously, you cannot paddle your ass fast enough. You can't. Did get a good look at the bottom of the pool, though. Found 50 cents. Money, not the rapper. You know, like, hey, CD release party. You know, you didn't look like a big rap crowd, but I did the joke anyway, all right? Give me a little credit up here. I used to sneak into my dad's room when I was a kid, take money out of his pocket. You ever do that, sir? Yeah, you snuck into my dad's room and took money out of his pocket? You look familiar, and that's why I brought it up. I would take like $1 or $2. I didn't think it was a big deal, right? It wasn't until I got older I realized between me and my mom, we were clipping him for about $40 a week. This was in the news. A 10-year-old boy got suspended from school because his mom was an exotic dancer. I was like, why would you punish a kid for that? That's not his fault, right? He doesn't know any better. Yeah, but then I was thinking, hell, I wish I was in that kid's class. That's a career day I'm not missing. I'd be like, Dad, I'm going to probably need a couple extra singles for lunch today. Yeah, hot lunch. Then you hear the principal over the PA system, all right, ladies and gentlemen, put your hands together. Let's welcome to the flagpole. Bobby's mom, Tiffany. And remember, boys and girls, you have to show some greenery if you want to see the scenery. Little kid with a dollar in his mouth, not a pretty sight. It's pretty funny, though, if you picture it. Little kid with a dollar. He's like, can I get a desk dance?
2: Please give a warm welcome to the very funny Hannibal Buress, everybody. Lakeshore Theater, what's going on? I was out front when I was coming in. This guy was walking past, he looked up at the marquee, and he was like, Hannibal Buress? I don't even know who that is. I said, hey, motherfucker, that's me, and I don't know who either. Bet you didn't think that was gonna happen. Sometimes at comedy clubs, they have comment cards and people can write bullshit about the show. I was doing this one show and I read the comment cards. This lady wrote, "We have a much better comedy venue in Fort Wayne, Indiana. It's called Snickers." So I wrote her back. I said, "You may have a good comedy venue there, but after you leave that show, you still live in Fort Wayne, Indiana." I had to fly from Chicago to L.A. one time, and the flight was from Chicago to St. Louis, then St. Louis to L.A., and I was checking in on an electronic kiosk, and you could upgrade the first class from the Chicago to St. Louis flight for $45. So I did it, and it was great. I should have gotten more apple juice, though. You get the apple juice in a real glass. It was awesome. I was getting sleepy. About 20 minutes in, it's only like an hour-long flight. I started fighting off the sleep. I was like, "I don't want to go to sleep. I need to be woke so I can experience the shit out of this. I need to be woke for every moment. I should have drank all the liquor I could have drank, because on my connecting flight from St. Louis to L.A., I didn't have first class. I had to walk back to 36F and endure the glares of people that saw me on the Chicago to St. Louis flight sitting in first class. They looked at me like, "Yeah, dude, we knew you weren't rich. Hell yeah. You didn't even look comfortable in that seat."
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5: 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Got nothing to do with the seasonality. She's just an ambitious soul. She looks at a calendar and starts looking for ways to fill it up. The fuck thought it was a good idea to give a woman a calendar? You know, you're not obligated to fill in all the blank spaces, ladies. Nothing happens if you don't, except a happy marriage. "Vince, what do you want to do on Monday? We got nothing on Monday. What do you want to do on Monday?" "I want to do exactly what's in the calendar. Nothing." "Well, we should be doing something. God rested for a day. Why can't we?" 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"So how did that get in your name again? I changed it to mine so I could chuck it." 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See these fucking activities? 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Class starts at 4:30. Oh, the convenient time. Nice and easy to get my kid there. Yeah, I'll go tell my boss I got to cut out early today because my one-year-old's got Brazilian jiu-jitsu. He should understand that. What time does it end? Oh, it's a half hour long, so I get to go home in the middle of rush hour with two fucking crabby, crying, angry kids? Perfect. Nicholas is my four-year-old son, and he's great. And my wife's like, you wanna sign Nicholas up for soccer? And I'm like, yeah, I don't care. Yeah, ambivalence is your best bet, guys, okay? Because anything too excited, yes or no, has follow-up questions, and that's never good. If I say no, I'm a piece of shit for not letting my son go out and do stuff, and she'll take him in, but I'll just take him to soccer, and then I'm an asshole for not doing it. And if I say yes, that's great, he's going to go to soccer, but then my wife will take credit for having all the good ideas, and the next fight we get into, that'll be the first thing she throws back in my face. Like, what do you do around here, Vince? Hey, you never think of anything. I had to think of soccer? Like, I don't want to fucking play that game. Like, Women have an amazing ability to fight without logic, and that is a superhero power that you don't embrace enough on your own, ladies. That is, it's not an insult to you. That is a compliment. When I can look at the sky and I see it as blue, and you look at it and you see it as red, what the fuck am I supposed to do with that? I can't fight that kind of crazy. I can't fight that logic, okay? That's why a woman should be president. Aside from being smarter, better, and everything that guys in general, you'd confuse the living shit out of the enemy, and they'd surrender in a fucking heartbeat with your backwards logic, okay? The way you can walk that tightrope of life. And Vince, what do you do around here? What do you mean, what do? I take out the garbage, I vacuum, I do some of the laundry, I make lunch, I make some dinners, yeah? Well, what do you do besides that? What do I do besides all the shit that I do? Nothing. Yeah, see, you don't do anything around here. You can't fucking fight like that. That's not a fair way to fight. You can't strip me of all my weapons and then say, oh, you're a pussy. That doesn't make sense. I'm not biting on every worm you drop in the water now. So you say, you want to go to soccer? Yeah, I don't care. We're going to do what you want anyway, okay? She's like, well, they have a 7 a.m. class on Saturdays. Should we sign them up for that? I can't think of a better time to sign him up for soccer than 7 a.m. on a Saturday. Right after swim lessons, that's perfect. Why wouldn't we live our life like that? Why wouldn't we live our life in a completely stress-filled, sleep-deprived panic attack where neither one of us are ever rested, we're constantly at each other's throats on the brink of divorce, all before my daughter wakes up on the weekends? Why wouldn't we do that to ourselves 52 times a year? What, don't they have a 4:30 in the afternoon class today? No, because it's Saturday, not Tuesday. Fuck them. I don't know why I'm going to do this anymore.
6: Hey, what's up, everybody? It's D-Ray Davis, and these guys are great, except for they want me to be on the radio naked. I won't ever do it again. 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
7: So my sisters are getting married, having babies and things like that. It's wonderful. I have dreams. So that I decided to go out and get an IUD. It's not a urinary tract infection. It's it's an intrauterine device. It's birth control, lasts 5 years, goes right in your uterus. So I went in for my consultation, and the lady was like, Beth, everything looks good. Fun fact, didn't know if you knew this, but your uterus is actually tilted backwards. Did you know that? It's like, okay. So what you're telling me is even my uterus is like, mm-mm. We're good. No, thank you. I appreciate men that are very pro-condom. It's a good thing to do. Sometimes when they're really adamant about it, it's a little like, don't you think I'd be a good mom? It's a little rude.
8: But yeah, no, we're planning to start a family. We're starting to, you know, build spawn. And that's not the right phrase, Mike. But yeah, and so we're you know, we're doing it, and it's not gonna get raunchy. It's a beautiful thing. It's beautiful when we do it. I don't know how you do it. And do you do it? Do you do it with a harp? We do. To each his own. Try to class it up. Try to class it. I know for a fact that if and when we have a child, this kid is going to be blind as a bat. We both, my wife and I, have terrible vision. We're gonna have a Magoo baby. It's gonna be this poor thing's gonna be hitting every corner. It's gonna be so bad. Like these are real. These glasses are real. I'm not hip or with it. Like these are made from the old Hubble Space Telescope. Like these are really bad. Like if I keep these off, you look like you're enjoying yourself. You know what I mean? So it's like... We're almost done, but you could laugh more. my wife, she has a problem with 3D movies. She can't focus, which is really sad. She can't enjoy the thrill that is Avatar. How sad is that? But it works out for me, because anytime we get in an argument, all I have to do is turn and I disappear. So that.
9: Oh. I'm a big movie buff, the only buff I'll ever be probably, so, you know, pick something. I watched Batman and Robin on DVD recently because I hate myself. That was a terrible decision. Even when I was putting it in, I was like, don't do that, don't close it. Such a bad movie. That's when Joel Schumacher took over and was like, hey, let's make Batman gay. That seems like a good idea. It was with Mr. Freeze and Alicia. It's just so bad. I would have liked to seen him explain himself to the studio, too. Like, yeah, you know that $150 million budget you gave me? Spend half of that on neon paint. The other half, bat nipples. Bat nipples. What's that? How much did we spend on a script? Well, that's where we saved money, actually. Yeah, there was no script. I kind of wrote some shit down. It was just... I should probably talk to you about that. We played a trick on Arnold. I wrote some just terrible ice-related puns and gave him this fake script. It's so fucking bad. He thought it was the real thing. And he's a big man. We were afraid to tell him we were fucking with him. So the whole movie is Arnold, let's kick some ice in the cooler. It's just, sorry. You know? What's that? I'm fired? That makes sense. Yeah. That's fine. I'll just go make phone booth with Colin Farrell, and I'll find a way to put nipples on that phone booth. You wait and see. I think if I had to pin it down, my favorite movie, Jurassic Park. All right? I love dinosaurs, man. Yeah, I love dinosaurs. I'm like a 10-year-old when I see that movie. I'm like, Velociraptor! One comes from this side and the other's over here and they, I love them. So, and I was watching it and a couple things were hitting me. I was just like, our heroes in Jurassic Park, they weren't very heroic. They were kind of insane. You know, Dr. Alan Grant spends the whole movie just trying to scare people. He's like, you have T-Rexes? You have Velociraptors? Ooga booga booga! Like, even that little kid in the beginning when they find the raptor bones, I was like, that's not scary. That's a 6-foot turkey. And Dr. Grant just loses his fucking mind. He's just like, you know what it would do to you? It would take a claw and just slice you right down the middle and shit in your spleen and sternum and rip your face apart. And why are you even here? We're in the middle of a desert. I'm going to fuck your face. It's just... Calm down, Dr. Grant. And Dr. Sadler, the woman, she wasn't much better. Because they get in the Jurassic Park car, and then they get out to help that sick Triceratops. And what's the first thing she did? She put her hand in a pile of shit. She was like, there's a pile of shit over there. I'm going to go right into that, elbow deep. Yeah. That's crazy. That's what crazy people do. The strange thing is I find that scene very arousing. Can't explain it. Not a good thing, probably. And I was thinking that the true hero of Jurassic Park is the T-Rex. Yeah, because the raptors are chasing the kids at the end, then the adults because they're useless heroes. And then the T-Rex comes in and is just like, what's going on in here? Oh, it's those fucking raptors. Every time. Do you want me to eat them, kids? All right. Nom, nom, nom. Nom, nom, nom. Okay. Have you seen Jeff Goldblum anywhere? Because I'm going to eat the shit out of that guy. This way? All right. Thanks, kids. T-Rex out. Yeah. He said that. Director's cut. T-Rex out, he says it. Another thing that bothered me is that island is so complex, so amazing, but they only have 10 employees. Did you ever notice that? Hey, Samuel L. Jackson. Yeah, you got like 100 jobs to do. Sorry about it. You can stop swearing. It's not going to help. Yeah, how about you put those motherfucking files in the motherfucking computer? How about that? Jesus. Yeah. Newman's in the corner carving Jerry's name into his wrist. Jerry. Oh, man. Another thing that bothered me is all that grass on that island. Where's the Mexicans cutting that grass? I'm just saying. I'll believe the genetic mumbo-jumbo. I'll believe the dinosaurs. Lack of Mexicans cutting grass takes me right out of the story. Right? And they could have added it so easily. Now, the first scene where they find the dinosaurs grazing, you know? Na, na, na, na, na, na, na, na, na. These dinosaurs are huge. Like movies, I like fantasy movies. Gonna say something that's always a little weird. I want to be Harry Potter. Just gonna throw it out there. Yeah, clap it up. That's crazy what he just said. Let's clap, I guess. He might kill himself. What the fuck? But I do. If somebody would take me to a magical land where everybody knew me, that's awesome. Sure, people might try to kill me, but they know me. Oh, that's awesome. Every night in my apartment, I'm just waiting for Hagrid to show up. Just like, Dale, we're going to Hogwarts. I'm just like, sweet, I got my bags packed and everything. Where the hell have you been? Let's go. I think I would have done well at Hogwarts, you know? Especially everything that happened in the first movie. Nothing happened. Like, the big monster was a three-headed dog. Ooh, three-headed dog. Well, here's a three-headed vacuum. Get the hell out of here. That's it. Roll credits, John Williams score, movie's over. It's the second movie, Harry Potter and the Chamber of Secrets. Oh, that's where I would have had problems. That movie terrifies me. And I'll explain it because some of you are adults, not a man-child. Understandable. Understandable. The movie starts off with Dobby showing up, and Dobby's a 3-foot rat, barely wearing any clothes. And Harry's just like, oh, that's cool. No. If I was sleeping and Dobby showed up, I'm Dobby the house elf. We're going to go to Hogwarts and defeat Lord Voldemort and save the world. I'd be like, ah! Holy sh... What did he say? I should have heard him out. I should have listened a little bit, but he looks like Master Splinter's retarded cousin. I couldn't let that go. Movie's terrifying. And there's like a 15-minute chase sequence with giant spiders. Oh, I hate spiders. Fucking hate them. And not because they're terrifying, which they are, but spiders are assholes. Spiders always come down when I'm not expecting them or when I'm with a girl. It's like they know. They're just like, hey, Steve, come here. Dale's with a girl. Steve! That's a weird name for a spider, by the way, Steve. Look at Romeo over here. I am about to fuck up his night. Watch this. And sure enough, she sees a spider. Ew, a spider! In which I reply, ah! Oh, I'll get it. I'm brave. I'll get a Kleenex and kill the spider, throw it in the trash. This turns her on. I'm a monster slayer now. I've slain the beast. And I'll get on the couch fooling around a little bit. She starts questioning things down here. She thinks I prematurely finished. I didn't prematurely anything. The truth is I peed my pants when I seen that spider. Spider's in the trash can like, I told you, Steve. The fuck was I talking? There's spiders in Harry Potter in the Chamber of Secrets. And they scare me. This is my point. And there's only one thing I hate more than spiders. And that's snakes. Ha! Lucky for me, there's a big-ass snake at the end of Harry Potter and the Chamber of Secrets. A basilisk. Huge fucking thing. Spiders and snakes. Which makes J.K. Rowling a huge bitch. Because she was at home writing this. You know, giant spiders and a snake. And then clowns show up for some reason. Sweet dreams. But by far the most terrifying thing in Harry Potter and the Chamber of Secrets... Moaning Myrtle. Now, Morning Myrtle's a ghost that lives in the bathroom. Yeah, she watches you poop. And that's just too much for me, because I was that guy in high school who would never go to the bathroom. I just wouldn't go. I'm like, you can hold it, Dale. You can hold it. You've only got 5 hours. You're fine. Just walk like Frankenstein for the rest of the day. That's a normal thing. And what if she comes up through the toilet bowl? You know, that's... Because I've heard of turtle heading, but Myrtle heading? Come on. Oh, I watch too many...
10: 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Relax. We're joking.
11: Yeah, I live in New York City, so, you know, we have winters. I like that shit. Winters. And women want you to. Ooh, when it snows, they want to walk outside. First day of snow day.
12: Snowing.
11: I'm like, yeah. That's why we're not outside.
12: I want to go and walk. It's pretty. Fuck.
11: Every guy has done that. All the guys are agreeing with me. They just can't move their face. You're right about that shit. Two blinks means hell yeah, I agree with you on that shit. It's the truth!
12: I want to go out.
11: All right, let's go out. Let's fucking go out. Let's go. Fuck.
12: Because it's pretty out.
11: We're walking. Could you not do that humming shit?
12: It's like, oh my God, can I tell you something about the snow?
11: What?
12: Do you know that every snowflake is geometrically different?
11: Really? Do you know that every bitch is the same? Did you know that? Shut the fuck up. Before your face is geometrically different, okay? Shut up. She get mad.
12: You're so mean.
11: Girls love to say,
12: you're mean. You're so mean.
11: I love using that word.
12: You're mean. Why are you being so mean?
11: That voice is annoying, isn't it? I'm purposely doing that shit. That's what you sound like after a while. Shut the fuck up! I'm being real as fuck. I'm not. I don't lie on my shit. You know why I do that voice? Because you guys imitate our voice the same way all around the fucking world. It's the same retard voice. You ever hear that shit? You said you was gonna go to the other chair. I don't give a fuck about that shit. I don't care. Whatever. I don't give a fuck. I'm going to hang out with my friends and play some football. And then I'm going to come back next week. Yeah. Every guy sounds like that. Every girl gets in this deep voice. Yeah, whatever, dude. I don't give a shit about that. Walking this girl, she put a snowball right in my neck, you know, like behind my back. She threw snow down my fucking back because I was being mean. You know, put it around. I was like, oh, you motherfucker. She runs away. You know, women can't run in the snow. So I got me a snowball. She didn't see that rock I put in the middle of that bitch, though, either.
13: And I saw two lesbians on GoFundMe trying to raise $16,000 so that one of them could get impregnated. They wanted to start their family. I have a problem with this. Not a moral problem. Start your family, ladies. I have a financial problem with this. $16,000? You're both women. You both have the baby-making parts. You need $16. Yes, you take $16, you buy a 12er of Old Milwaukee, knock a few back, play around a rock, paper, scissors, loser goes to the bar, jumps on the grenade. I know you won't like it. I know that's not what you're into, but marriage involves sacrifice. And there is no I in team.
14: Hey, what's up? This is Jamie Kennedy. Listening to Steve Tui and Tony Fry, Chicago's number one comedy radio. I said that in my porn voice.
15: Thank you so much, Jamie. And
14: thanks,
15: please.
14: Buddy.
16: Anyway, the point is that when I get to the hotel room, it's too clean. And, Oh, okay, yeah. All right, yeah. Get to the hotel room, too clean. Gotta mess it up. Open up my suitcase. Sock on the floor. Underwear on the lampshade. Now I feel at home. Now I can breathe. And then do you do this? Do you just, I just treat it like it's my house, which we've been over. That's bad. I leave all my shit out. I never, in the hotel, never use the little safe. I'll leave my laptop out. I'll do a laptop. There I go. It's a Domino's pizza box. I don't know why I keep, does spend a lot of time on my lap, not technically a laptop. I leave my weed out. I don't know if you guys, I'll leave my weed out in the hotel, just go about my day. Go about my business with my weed on the my business. That's, I go about being high elsewhere. I don't know, that's not, I have a very important meeting. I have to go out and look at the leaves. Better bring my briefcase, you know. So that's a case that I hold on to for a very short period of time. So yeah, I leave the weed out, and while, so here's what I'm wondering, actually. It's more a roundabout way of asking a question, I suppose. If you leave your weed out in the hotel room, and while you're out, the maid comes in to clean, and she takes it, is there anything you can do about that?
17: Don't tip her.
16: Don't tip her. What if I was already going to do that? How would she know? What if I was just like, don't tip her? All right, good night, folks. That's it. I came here for one reason and one reason only, to solve this fucking problem I have. Don't tip her. That's an idea. That's a little passive. What I tried doing, I tried to complain at the front desk. That didn't go well. I went down there. I was so sure of myself, too. I went down to the front desk. I'm like, I'm going to get to the bottom of this. So I go down there. I'm like, ding, ding, ding, ding. Ding, ding, ding. Ding, ding, ding, ding, ding. The guy's like, I'm right here. What's your problem? You know? I'm like, oh, you got a problem with music? You know what I mean? Well, then we'll just skip the foreplay and get right down to it. I'm missing something from my room. He goes, what are you missing? I said, something I like. I'm pretty sure the maid took it. He says, if it's a theft you want to report, let me get the police on the line. I said, hang on. You know what? Just tell her she can keep some of it, but I'm going to need a little bit back. I have a very long drive tomorrow, and I don't know anyone in Peoria. Well, one person, but that would be awkward. He goes, sir, if you could just tell me what it is, then maybe I could help you out. So now I got to size this guy up. You know, see if he's cool. So I size him up. I size him down. I size him all around. And I figure, all right, this guy looks cool. So I say, you want to know what I'm missing, buddy? I'll tell you what I'm missing. I'm missing my weed. I told you it was something I like. It is. and it's called my weed. He goes, I know, I'm fucking with you. We've been smoking it all day. Actually, it's
8: good shit, really.
16: Tell you what, get your undies off the lampshade. Maybe we'll break you off a nug, is what he said.
17: Sex can lead to babies, and this is kind of neat for me. 6 months ago, my wife gave birth to our very first child. I'm a first-time father, proud little baby girl I have, a daughter. And I'm not going to stand up here and... It's all right. I'm sure you've all screwed your lives up, too, with these things, but... I'm not going to stand up here and brag about my baby and say how beautiful and wonderful she is or any of that, but I will tell you this. You know, she has one trick I want to talk about. My daughter, only 6 months old, she can poop up the front of her diaper all the way to her neck. Yeah. And it's not like she's a freak of nature. Her butt's not right here in her chest. Her butt's back where it's supposed to be, yet the poop still comes up here. I asked the doctor about it. We were at a checkup, and he said, do you have any questions? I said, well, yeah, one. How's the poop get up here? This is what he told me. He said, well, when she's in her diaper, there's a lot of compressed space, not a lot of room for the poop to go anywhere, so her vagina acts as sort of a conduit, if you will. An irrigation ditch that allows the poop to flow. And I said, Doc, thank you. I have never been happier to have been born a boy. Because that makes balls nature's mud flap. Block that shit. Literally, block that shit. My wife has healed up nicely. Thank you for your concern. She has, but, you know, when a baby comes out, it's like a lane widening project. It's, you know, you put up some cones and things get expanded. And for the first 2 months after giving my birth, my wife had lost a little Kegel control. That means every time she would sneeze... She would also automatically fart and tinkle just a little bit. I thought it was hilarious because I could hear it anywhere in the house. Yeah, yeah. I'd be in the living room, she'd be in the bedroom, I'd hear her go, oh, God damn it! I'd yell out, gonna go change your britches now? She'd yell back, fuck you, you did this to me.
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19: I have learned more about the act of forgiveness from my daughter than I ever thought I would know. Her best friend is the neighbor girl, Everly, and in summer, they play together all day, every day. Well, one day, my daughter comes into the house crying, just sobbing.
20: I'm never playing with Everly again. She's so mean. I hate her.
19: And my daughter goes into her room, closes the door. 5 minutes later, she came out and went, okay, I'm going to go play with Everly now. 5 minutes. That's all it took her to get over hate. Never again. So mean. I know she didn't get that from her mom. No. My wife is still upset with me because I didn't respond to a text from her quickly enough in 2012. My water broke. Where are you?
21: Because they look like they need a hug. And telling somebody you're proud of them, that's like giving them a hug with your words.
0: It feels good. I can't get enough of it. I didn't get enough of it as a kid. I think the generation before mine was like afraid of emotion. Dads were like sports coaches. They worried that too much praise would make you complacent. You'd stop trying hard. But praise just fires me up. It makes me feel capable. And if the pandemic like taught me anything, it's we shouldn't hold back our praise. If we don't say it now, it could be too late. So I'm going to say it to some of you right now. You know you need it. And X gon' give it to you. Let's see who we got here. What's your name? Yeah, that's right. Amir? Amir, you've got a great mustache. I like that. At what point in your life did you decide, I'm a mustache man?
21: Day one.
0: Day one. That had to be the most confusing birth. Well, it appears you've had a Gomez Adams. But I like that, Amir. I like that you knew from the beginning who you were, and you're not ashamed to still be a mustache man. The mustache legit looks great. I'm proud of you. Hey, what's your name?
22: I'm Cindy.
0: Cindy. Cindy, I like that name. That was Yogi Bear's significant other. Did you know that? Oh, I do topical humor mostly. Cindy, are you by yourself or are you with friends?
22: I'm with friends.
0: You're with friends. Are both of those friends next to you? Who are your friends? Jamie and Holly? You had to think about it for a minute, so they're not real good friends. So how do you guys know each other? You're all writers. That makes sense, because you were writing the response in your head, doing some editing. I like that. I like that you guys all came out together. I did a little bit of writing. This part, clearly not. But I love that you're friends that get out and you go out together and you support the arts. That's incredible. Cindy, I'm proud of you. We have got to talk about this necklace. What is your name? You do know that you're wearing a necklace. You looked around. Who could it be? Maybe I'm a trendsetter. Other people are wearing them too now. You changed it. Yep. Diane. Diane, I like that necklace. It's got a... is that an angel? Yes. Did you dress yourself? You changed it the last minute. Was it because you wanted to look impressive? You were going to this hot social gathering? I like it because, you know, sometimes I think we rush out and we don't make the choice that makes us feel comfortable and good about ourselves. But by taking that moment of going, you know what? I'm going to switch it up because I'm not comfortable in this. You know what I'm going to do? I'm going to grab my angel necklace. And then I'm going to go out on the town and people are going to notice. And you know what? They did, didn't they, Diane? You look great. I'm proud of you.
23: 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I'm kicking it with my man Tony Carr and Steve Tui at Chicago Comedy Scene Radio.
24: Now it changes you being a parent. I got a lot of different things I got to worry about now, especially with two kids, and they're both boys, so just stuff to think about. Think about bullying. You know, bullying's still a thing. People talk about bullying and all that. And I wonder, I thought to myself, because I'm super protective of my kids, how am I going to handle a bullying situation? Because I can't go beating the fuck out of 9-year-olds, guys. I looked up this. I looked into this. They do not like that. So if someone's bullying my kid, I think I'm just going to kick it old school, and I'm going to go to the parents. I'm going to go to the bully's parents. I'm going to do a house call. That's even more old-fashioned. I'm going to knock on that door. Father's going to answer and be like, hey, just so you know, your son has been making life on my son very difficult. And that father's going to be like, oh, I'm so sorry. Yo, Tyler! I'm like, no, you don't have to get Tyler. And of course his name's Tyler because he's a piece of shit. But like, I'm like, no, you don't have to get Tyler. But I do want to give you this. Fucking headbutt right there. And I come in strong. I get like the bridge of the nose. It's like blood coming out of the nose and the mouth. Blah, right? And then Tyler starts to show up. And he's like, oh, my God, Dad. And I grab the dad by the back of the fucking head. I lift him up so he can really see the face. You know? I go, you see this shit, Tyler? Don't ever fuck with one of my kids again. You fuck with one of my kids again, I'm going to come back here. I'm going to have sex with your mom. That's what I'm going to do. And I've seen the way she looks at me at parent-teacher night. She fucking wants it, dude. And my wife's not going to care because it's about teaching lessons, right? We're a teaching family, so she's not even going to mind. But some of you might be thinking, hey, Joe, what if your kid is the bully? Well, if my kid's the bully, I'm also going to have sex with his mom. No matter what, I'm getting some sex. No matter what, I'm getting some sex out of this deal. That needs to happen.
1: And this kept happening to me. It kept driving me crazy. The whole time, I'm legally losing half my shit. I keep getting these lovely hand calligraphy gold inlaid letters in the mail. What is it? A wedding invitation. If you send a wedding invitation to a recently divorced person, just in case you were wondering, you're an asshole. That was bad enough the second I open it, 10 pieces fall out that I have to put back together to origami RSVP throw back to you. This is how that reads to a divorced person, just so you know. Hey, Sean, I'm doing fantastic. I thought I would tell you in the most elaborate fashion possible. Long story short, I'm in love. Moving in with this lady, got too much extra furniture, just throwing away recliners left and right. Got two incomes now. Huh. Included is a picture of me and her in love on a farm for some reason. I know we both live in the city, but you don't know love until you've seen it in front of a bale of hay. I checked my own engagement photos. Bale of hay in the background. They got me. They got me too. No, please, make the photo a magnet so I can put it on my fridge. And every time I think I'm hungry, it turns out I'm empty. Could you do me a favor, since I'm doing so fantastic, could you head on over to Macy's.com and pick me up a crock pot? You shitting me right now? You just sent me a $50 letter asking for a $20 crock pot. The numbers don't work out. It's ridiculous. What am I supposed to tell somebody when I'm leaving Bed Bath & Beyond with a crock pot and just be like, hey, why'd you buy that crock pot? Oh, well, my friend was just doing so fantastic. I thought I'd throw a cherry on his motherfucking life and let him enjoy true love and homemade apple cider at the same time. Doesn't make any sense. You know who should have a registry? Divorce people. Why is there not a divorce registry? I just lost half my shit. I need a crock pot. Someone to catch me buying a crock pot after that. Whole different story. Hey, why are you buying that crock pot, Sean? Oh, my friend got divorced, and I thought he should be able to make his entire week's worth of sad divorced person ramen all at once. Real time saver. You're registered for placemats. I need a place. Just give a divorced person a scanner. Let them loosen Macy's 30 minutes. They'll fix their life. Just guaranteed. Just a bunch of angry people in the back of Macy's. Bitch took this, boop. Bitch took this, boop. Bitch took this, boop. On to bedding! Wouldn't be for the invitation. Wouldn't be a hand calligraphy gold inlaid letter. No. Just be a crumpled up cocktail napkin shoved under your door. Just says plates please on it. No address, I'm out back. I need your plates.
2: Man, took me forever to get out of here today. Because I live in Chicago. And I don't have a fucking car. Now, I like when people in Chicago go, you don't need a car when you live in Chicago. You don't need a car when you live in a big city like Chicago. Shut up, I need a car. You want me to do walk? I'm still out of breath from that last joke. You want me to walk? I don't know if you guys read about this. Chicago, they just passed a new law that states every time me, Russ Williamson, is on a bus, a big fat woman has to sit behind me and scream on her cell phone. Huh? Nah, I ain't gonna be on time. Huh? Huh? Well, you ain't gonna get at least in there. Huh? Huh? Huh? Well, bitch, I ain't Superwoman. I ain't gonna be on time. Stuff like that. Say, Russ, why don't you take the subway? That's your best bet. Take the subway when you're in Chicago. But before you get on, let me give you a little tip. Take a rag. Piss all over it. Just all over the thing. And then tape it under your nose, because that's what it's like. Might as well smell your own, is what I'm saying.
19: Now, I do know who to blame for this protecting of kids, overprotecting, making them safe. Moms, you need to dial it back. And I know it's moms because my wife went from a rational, sane woman, and then she became a mom, and suddenly it was all about the baby. All about the baby. Moms and dads are different. Moms are like, I will always take care of you. I will protect you. You were a part of me. Dads are like, if you wander into traffic and get killed, shit, we'll make another.

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2: I love that.
3: It's Saturday. Are we drinking? Make some noise, yeah? That's awesome. Happy you guys are drinking. I love getting drunk. It's the best. It's the worst, though, when someone's accusing you of being drunk. Because if someone's accusing you of being drunk, that means you're somewhere drunk where it would be very inappropriate to be drunk. And it especially sucks because the harder you try and defend yourself, the drunker you come across. It's like, what? Am I drunk? That answer your question, huh? If I was drunk, could I successfully touch my nose? No, that doesn't answer your question. Well, I was drunk, about to fight right now. Is that something I do if I was drunk? Huh? Answer that. Is my shirt off now? Does that mean I'm drunk? About to fight? Nope, still don't believe me. A, B, C, D, M, O, G, bitch, it's the alphabet. I'm not drunk. So I get the job or what? Interview over? Okay. Where'd I put my beer? Over here? All right. I love drinking. I even love watching television shows about drinking. Anybody here a Bar Rescue fan? Bar Rescue fans? Yeah, that's a great show. If you've never seen it, this guy, John Taffer, he goes to these shitty failing bars and screams at everyone for 59 minutes for being just idiots. And then in the last minute, for no reason, he just goes, all right, here's a $1 million new bar, for no reason. And that's the show, and it's fantastic. And the one thing, like, they're always open to all the changes and everything, but the one thing the owners always want to put their foot down for is when he tries to change the name of the bar. They never want that to happen. I was watching one episode recently. This guy was having a tantrum. He's like, whoa, whoa, whoa, Taffer. My grandfather built this place with his bare hands back in 1952, and he named it Dick Liquors, and it's going to stay Dick Liquors. It's named after my mom. It's a family name. Stays. No deal. I do drink and eat too much. I'm trying to get back into shape and help motivate myself. So I bought one of those small bathroom scales, put in my bathroom to try and help motivate me to get back in shape. Didn't end up working too well. I just ended up using it to weigh myself before and after taking shit. So wasn't too motivational. Lost 10 pounds a day. No big deal. It's just stats, guys. It's always really nice when I don't have comedy shows on the weekend because I get to go out with my buddies and drink and have a great time. But what's always way more on my mind, what I'm always way more excited about is where I'm going to get my late night meal. That's always way more what I want. And with my buddies, I'm like, yeah, shots, girls. So Taco Bell or Wendy's? What's this conversation really about? What's this night really about? And the thing is, like, I want to go, but so does the rest of Chicago. And you have to deal with that. Like, bars close, everyone floods out like drunk zombies from The Walking Dead. But if they were bros, just like the same thing, but if the zombies had sandals and cargo shorts. And a lot of people go to the nearest spot. A lot of them are Mexican joints, and I want to go so bad. But it's complete anarchy in these places. People fighting, screaming, pissing on themselves. And I want to go so bad. But the thing also is, I feel so bad for the people who work there. Like, that's their job. They have to deal with this nonsense every single day. So every time I go to get my late night meal, I always have this pregame talk with myself. I'm like, all right, Ricky, here's the deal. I'm going to go in, get my burrito and get out of here. But here's the deal. I'm going to be the most polite person in here. These guys working here, they'll appreciate that. But what my dumb brain doesn't realize is I'm just as blacked out drunk as everybody else. So I come off like a complete psychopath when it's finally my turn to order and I go, I just want to apologize for all the riffraff in here this evening. You guys have been working so hard, and everyone is just inconveniencing you. Anyway, I'll have 1,000 burritos, please. And, you know, my last name's Gonzalez, so I got you back. And it's like, you know, in high school, I won this trophy, but I don't even deserve it. That's for you guys. Boom. Stays there. Get hanging on the mantle.

0: It's that frame photo of the dead kid. 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
1: And then I have a brother, he's 4 years younger than me. He has a master's in chemical engineering. Did you hear that audible? Did you hear the air suck out of the room? I chemically engineered the room, telling you my brother's a chemical engineer. He could power this entire building on a cup of Sprite. I don't know how. Could go behind the bar, turn a Dr. Pepper into a Mountain Dew for fun. Oh, you judging over there in the end? Huh? Oh, I'm sorry. I'm sorry. Yeah, I am a Dr. Skipper guy, okay? Oh, you guys don't know Dr. Skipper? It's off-brand Dr. Pepper. It's Aldi Dr. Pepper. Okay? Calm down, Marianos. You know what I mean? Calm down. It tastes the same when you mix it with vodka. Happy?
2: Tough economy. It is tough. The tough economy is tough. You know what I've noticed? The tough economy, the hookers are getting pushy. Have you guys noticed this? Oh, man, so pushy. I got propositioned by these two hookers the other night, and these were like real hookers, too. Yeah, none of this Hollywood bullshit. You guys know the difference, right? Yeah, a real hooker, she never looks like, you know, fucking Elizabeth Shue in Leaving Las Vegas. She always looks more like, I don't know, Precious on Halloween or something. Just gross. And look, let me be clear. I do not have anything against gross women. How could I? I love all women, pretty, ugly, fat, thin. If you're into this, I'm into you. Oh, you like fat dudes with hair on their neck? You're my type. So if you're gross, if you are, and you want to prance around like you're sexy, God bless you, you know? Please, hit on me at the bar. I'm flattered, you know? I will probably go home with you. But I ain't paying for it. I think I mentioned I'm Jewish. So. I'll pay you with my dick. That's it. So whatever, these two roll up, right? And they're the real deal. They've got all of it. They've got the fake nails, the bad weave, that like comically small rubber mini skirt looks like it should be around a bundle of asparagus. You know, it's... mesh stockings stretched to the limit like they caught a whale in the tuna net. You know what I mean? Real whores. Just very tempting. So they roll up in their Honda Civic. This is their pitch now, man. They go, hey, baby, where's the party at? I was like, I don't know. So then that's their in. They're like, well, get in, party with us. I'm like, no, thank you. Then they decided to really put it out there. One of them goes, hey, you know, for $20, you could get that dick sucked. In case I don't already know what we're talking about, right? This is the most, I felt like I was at the movie theater. The guy at the box office was like, hey, man, you know, for $10.50, you could see the black swan. Like, I get it. You're whores. I understand. I know what's going on. So whatever, I don't bite, and man, they get pissed off. They're so desperate. One of them goes, what are you, gay? Like, that's the only reason I wouldn't want to party with them. Oh, you don't want to get in the car with the two most horrible things you've ever seen? Get robbed, probably murdered, homo. I don't even know why they picked me. Like, I don't think I look like the kind of guy who has $20, so... Hey, you guys have been great. I'll leave you with this. Good night!
3: Mike Leibovitz, everybody! Anyway, I love being from this city. And now I live in Los Angeles, California. I live on the other side of this great country. I like it out there. It's okay. It's a second home for me. It takes some getting used to. It's a little bit difficult. But the big difference is, like, when I come back home, you know, like, all my mom wants to do is talk about, like, the weather. Like, that's a big thing. My mom is like, how's the weather in California? Is it nice like this? It's like, yeah, it's better than this. That's why I'm out there. What are you talking about? It's always better. It's always better. It is. There's a lot of stuff that isn't better, but the weather's always going to be better. And she loves bringing up the feels like meter. You know what that is? The news guy. The news guy's like, it's 62. Feels like 68. That's Midwest hope. That's hope circulating in your body. That's the greatest lie ever told. Who's the feels like guy? I want that job. If that's a job, I want it tonight. I'll drop this bullshit gig and go do that tonight. The feels like guy, greatest gig ever. Here in the studio, it's 62 on the barometer. We're going to go live to Andrew Santino. Andrew, what does it feel like? How's it going, news team? Like 67, right back to you guys. Right back to you guys, man. It's nice, really nice out.
4: 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Awesome. Thanks, fellas. Take care.
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6: I hope whoever the next president is, they legalize weed. I don't understand why weed is still illegal. It's the most harmless vice on the planet. And I'm a weed advocate. I talk about weed so much on Facebook and Twitter. I get people to come up to me after my shows and hand me nickel bags, blunts, joints. I had a white boy one time give me some edible weed. I wish somebody would have told me that edible weed is 50 times more potent than the shit you smoke. And when white boys give you weed, they come with warning labels. You gotta listen to shit they say. I had a white dude give me 5 miniature Reese's Pieces-sized cups of edible weed. I was like, dog, is this shit even strong? This white boy looked me dead in my face and was like, dude, trust me. You do that, you're gonna see tomorrow today. God damn. I ate all 5 of them motherfuckers. I was driving home. I was like, man, this ain't shit. Cut to, I'm in my house, butt naked. Making carpet angels, nigga. My nuts had 8 hours of rug burn. That shit was serious. I like to smoke weed and watch Maury Povich. That's how I start my morning. An Egg McMuffin, a blunt, and Maury Povich. I love them Who the Baby Daddy shows, man. That is black ignorance at its finest. Like, I don't understand how come when a nigga find out he ain't the father, he got to pop lock and break dance. Terrell Jackson, you are not the father. Oh! Told you, bitch. I like when the girl find out he ain't the father and she take that long run down the hall and just fall flat to the floor. Like, no disrespect to my big girls, but if you are 250 pounds and you run at top speed and fall suddenly to the floor, you look like a baby elephant being shot in the wild. Toes and fat ankle meat all in the air. Look at all the big bitches.
7: So I live out here now, so that's good. You know, I wanted the CLA and all that stuff. So, you know, my buddy, you know where he takes me? I go, hey, show me around Los Angeles. He takes me to Los Angeles Zoo. You ever been there? What a piece of shit that place is. Right? You've been in it? Think of like 4 birds and a squirrel. Been in it. They don't even have good animals. It was like a lizard or something ran by him. I'm like, what the hell's that? The guy goes, it's not ours. They didn't even have a monkey. They had like a little hairy Italian guy. You gotta go in there, you'll laugh your ass off. The guy goes, did you see the bird exhibit? I'm like, yeah, that's a nice duck. Zoo. It was like 2 guys got together. Like, hey, I got a dog and you got a bird. Let's have a zoo. Call up Jimmy. Tell him to bring his cat. Then they charge you to get in there. Do you believe this shit? It's like $8. It comes out to like $1 an animal. Making this up. Folks, they had a sign in the bathroom that said, no smoking or eating. hell's gonna eat in the bathroom at a zoo? Be like, hey, the zoo don't smell bad enough. Let's go have a snack in a giant. And whose job is it to go in there and check on that, you know? Be like, hey, Jimmy, when you're done washing a duck, go to the bathroom and make sure nobody's eating in there, okay? People are nuts around animals. They always want to get close, you know? You ever see that show when animals attack? They just call it when stupid people get bit, you know that? They do anything to get close. The guy's like, hey, honey, I want to put pork chops in my pants, go sit by the lion. Take some pictures. My uncle had a little animal shelter. It was called, hey, pet this.
5: I'm actually planning on moving to LA soon. So I wanted to, do a little CD, you know. I know a lot of people out there right now, and people say, you know, Mike, you come to LA, you wanna get yourself an agent, you know, and you get yourself an agent, they'll want you to do other things besides comedy, like they'll want you to act or be in commercials. So you got to have an image, some sort of look. Last time I was in L.A., I had a casting agent describe my look as post-apocalyptic. Which I hope was just her way of saying I'm ahead of my time. And not that it looks like my DNA has been ravaged by nuclear fallout. That was what I'm hoping. This is actually more of a recent look for me. I used to have really long hair, down my back. But then I started falling out, started getting that horseshoe pattern going, and it's like I don't want to be that guy, you know, like, you know. So like, you know, I shaved my head. I did the right thing. I donated my hair. I donated it to an organization for underprivileged Benjamin Franklin impersonators. So, it's a charity called Poor Richard's Follicles. They do a lot of good work with the children there. Poor Richard's Follicles. Look them up. I have this beard. A little something about me. The popularity of my beard has finally surpassed my own. So it's like now when I'm in a room full of strangers, I'm referred to as the beard with the guy. It's like, you know, the beard with the guy. You know, it's a good beard. I was too drunk one day and he drove me home. He's a good guy. No, but I got this beard, and my parents hate it. My wife hates it. You know who loves it though? Total strangers. Total strangers and bumblebees for some reason. I don't understand. Because on more than one occasion, a bumblebee got caught in my beard. And interesting thing I learned is easiest way to end a conversation with a pretty girl is have a bee land in your beard. And then try to get it out by drooling on it. Like, I panicked. That was the best idea I had. It's like, you got to do something. Like, you know, you got bees in your face. You got to take care of that. You can't just go grasping blindly. That's a suicide mission. Take care of that however possible.
8: I have a prescription for marijuana here in California. It's for anxiety, primarily anxiety about getting arrested for marijuana. It's clear that right up. I like doing nitrous oxide. You guys like nitrous oxide? That's a good old carny drug, isn't it? It only lasts about 12 seconds. If you're a bored housewife, I just recommend going to the dairy section, taking out a whipped cream bottle. Don't shake it. Just,
0: and then have the best grocery day of your life.
8: Because it also makes your voice lower, which is why I've always wanted to get caught doing nitrous by a police officer. That seems weird, but it'd be so funny. A cop's like, hey, are you guys doing nitrous here out back of this carnival? And you're just like,
0: yeah, it's the greatest. And what are you going to do about it?
8: Because now it's gone. Where are my tequila lovers at, huh? You are wrong. You're wrong. You're incorrect. Tequila is the most disgusting, awful of all the hard alcohols. It should be illegal. It's poison. Here's why. Here's why I'm right. No other shot comes with chores. Right? You ever try and take a shot of tequila as soon as they give it to you? Whoa, hey, whoa. Lick your hand first. What? Why would I do that? When have I ever been having a great time? Like, yeah, what could be better? Well, I know. Like some sort of alcoholic cat. So then you lick your hand, you're like, oh, my mouth tastes like wet hand. I didn't expect that this morning. They're like, now put salt on it and lick it. Ugh, gross. Okay, now I know what a saltier version of my wet hand tastes like. Now take the tequila. Oh, good, this will get rid of this terrible taste that I've created in my mouth. No, it did not. Now it's added a burning sensation. And I want to fuck whatever, whenever, however. Quickly, put this fruit in your mouth. Oh, thank God. A fruit. Something to abate this pain. What is it? Is it a raspberry, a boysenberry? Even a strawberry would do. No, it's a lime, the tartest fruit of all. A fruit so tart that unless you have scurvy, you would never put it in your mouth. A fruit so tart that if you order a lemon water and the waiter comes with a lime water, it's perfectly appropriate to be like, what the fuck is this? Are you out of your fucking mind? We drink lemon water on this planet, you maniac! Go back to the kitchen! At least I think it is. It's weird when you find a hair in your food, right? And the waiter's always very apologetic. Oh, I'm so sorry, I'll go right away and get you something new from the kitchen. It's like, well, that's where the hair came from. I want you to go get me something at Quiznos.
9: Lady girl camels. That's how I improv my set. Now I'm going to do real jokes. So I'm a survivor of testicular cancer. I like to start my sets out that way, because if you don't laugh at my jokes, you're not laughing at a survivor of cancer, so... You'll have to explain that to the Make-A-Wish Foundation. Anyway, the way that I found out was one of my balls was bigger than the other one. Sorry for being so graphic. But, you know, if I said testicles, people would be like, what's a testicle? But I was 21 at the time, so like kind of cocky, pun intended. And I was like, this is amazing. I'm just waiting for the other one to get caught up. I started to get worried when they didn't. So I did what any normal person would do. And I told my mom. And she did the very motherly thing of, well, let me see it. And at that point, I was like, you know what? Let's actually just see how the cancer plays out. I'd rather you not look at my bowl. So then she said, well, let's go to a doctor. And I'm like, sure. Let's show him. So he looked at it, and he's like, well, we got to get that out of there. And I got upset because he was talking about the bigger one, not the smaller one. He's like, come on, the bigger one's gonna give me a lead. He's like, come on, the bigger one's gonna give me a lead. So they did the surgery to take it out, and he was like, would you want can ask your mom about this decision, but he's like, would you like a prosthetic nut? And he used more doctor-y like terms and stuff. Essentially, that's what he said. And I'm like, what's the purpose of that? Like, what's the purpose of a prosthetic nut? Like, why is that even a thing? It's not like guys are walking around with fake nuts, showing them off to people. And then, like, their friends are gossiping behind their back. Like, it's not real. Nobody's balls look like that. Those balls are too perky to be real. And then I got mad because I was like, why didn't I know this is a thing when I had two functioning balls? Like, because then I could have had three balls. And I don't know if you're Schoolhouse Rock fans, but that three is the magic number. So. But then I tried to imagine what a prosthetic nut would look like, and all I could think of was, like, Silly Putty. And all the fun I would have with the Sunday morning cartoons. Because, you know, it's Silly Putty, if you put it on newspaper, I'm not just going to. So that's I survived the cancer, and now I get to come up on stage and tell jokes about it, so that's all right. I have some friends here tonight in the crowd, and they're from the Netherlands.
10: Awesome.
9: And, they asked us to pet sit for them, for their dogs. And the first time, they told us, they were like, they obey commands, but only if you give it to them in Dutch. I don't know any Dutch. So the first couple of times, I'd look at the dogs, and I'd be like, all right, sit. In Dutch. They have to come to every show now. So. I was going on an elevator earlier today, and there's a sign, and it said, in case of fire, use stairs. I was like, that's stupid, use water. I used to have a girlfriend who would talk to her pets like they were people, and when we were on the phone, to know that Mr. Mittens is her cat, not her father. And she's like, say goodnight to Mr. Mittens. And then there's like a period of silence, which I can only assume was her putting the phone next to the cat's ears. So I didn't say, I don't know what cat for goodbye is. I'm assuming it's meow. It's the only word in cat I know. So I didn't say anything. She puts the phone back to her face, and she's like, you didn't say goodnight to him. And I'm like, this is really awkward because he was supposed to break up with you for me. I think the term no homo is really funny because it's what guys use to indicate that they're not gay if they say something about nice to another guy. But see, I like to have fun with it. Like, this dude right here, you're like, nice shoes. He's not looking at me. Nice shoes, dude. And then I just walk away. But then like, there's times where I'm going down on a guy. And then after he comes in my mouth, I get up and I say, no homo.
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12: I think our generation gets like physical a lot sooner than we get emotionally connected with someone, right? And it's weird when you're dating around and you're like, hooking up with someone. Like, one-night stands are so weird now. I feel like they're way too much. Because you may think you're a nasty person, and then you end up with someone who's, like, truly filthy and just, like, takes it over the edge, you know? Like, I was hooking up with this girl first time. She goes to me, I want you to spit in my mouth and choke me. I was like, I got a 401k. I don't even know if I'm allowed to do that. I got to invest first. I don't think. This is a lot for me. I don't think I can do that. Because hooking up with someone for the first time, in my eyes, it's like a job interview, right? Like, you just want to make it to the second round. You're not doing anything too crazy. You know your strengths and weaknesses going in, and you're probably going to overstate your salary by 10%. You know? It's not until after you've been hired, that's when they find out. You have no idea how to use Excel. Like, that's when it comes out. You know? In your mind, you're like, I can figure out pivot tables. I can figure this shit out. Talking dirty is a whole nother thing, too, man. I'm like, I can do talking dirty in certain situations. Like, a lot of people like to be called their name in bed, and I like to be called Jairam Hopwar. That's the 2016 Indian National Spelling Bee Champion. So everyone's got their preference. Everyone's got their own thing. But some women want specifics, you know, some women want specific things. And I was talking to this girl one time, and she's like, name a body part you like about me besides my face, ass, or breasts. And I was like, I'm just trying to have sex. I didn't come here to do a word problem. This is an SAT test. I don't know what the...
10: I'm bisexual. People ask me all the time, Dizzy, what do you like better, men or women? But really, they both suck. If they're doing it right. It's actually more like being a photon. I don't know whether I'm a wave or a particle until I'm prompted with a wall.
13: No, we got to keep everybody. That's the point of that joke. We got to keep everybody, man. I think we need to have real-world legislation, though. I think Obama needs the right legislation that impacts everybody in here. You know what I'm saying? We need real-world. Like, I know I'm going to offend some people. I don't think anybody over 60 should be able to use cell phones. No, they can't figure out the technology. You know what I'm saying? My mom will call me and talk to my voicemail as if I picked up. You know what I'm saying? It's like you have one message for 49 minutes long. Like, she thinks my voicemail's an answer machine, and she yells at it and says this stuff that's inappropriate. Pick up. Pick up. It's okay if you're gay. Why would you say that? Why would you yell that? You know what I'm saying? And I don't want you to think I'm bashing women. That's later in the show. You know what I'm saying? No, because my dad, he's over 60. He can't figure out the technology. You know what? He asked me, he's like, hey, Trent, I need you to get me a Bluetooth. Give me a Bluetooth. So I got him a Bluetooth, right? He wears Bluetooth all day. Leave his phone at home. Hello? Hello? Bluetooth's 8 miles away. You know what I'm saying? We need real world legislation. Like, I think all televisions, iPods, and radios ought to have an ignorance meter on it. Yeah, so you only get so many ignorance minutes a month. Right in the middle of your favorite reality show, you watching Honey Boo Boo or Real Housewives of Anywhere. Your television just cut off. And a note pops up like, you gotta watch 6 hours of the History Channel. Get your TV back on. Right? Same thing with your iPod, right in the middle of your favorite Kanye West song. Your iPod just cut off. And a note pops up like, you gotta download a book on tape with your ignorant ass. You know what I'm saying? It's too much, man. I don't think anybody, any men, should be able to get a tattoo with your child's name on it if you late on child support. Right? Yeah. I mean, can't you use that money for something else like child support? I take it personal because I got a daughter, you know what I'm saying? I take care of it, and it's hard. You know, like, I didn't know that the first 9 months of a child's life, they have nothing but breast milk. I didn't know, you know, because I hadn't been around kids a lot, which makes sense, you know, as an adult man. It'd be weird if I'm like, I'm around kids all the time. But I didn't know that she had nothing but breast milk, and I was like, you know, if breast milk is the only thing on the menu, at least I could do is taste it. And it was nothing weird, okay? It wasn't like a six-pack of breast milk. I just... Fellas, you ever taste breast milk? You ever... The shit is amazing. Oh my God, it tastes like honey and brown sugar and tastes like good credit. You know what I'm saying? It's like graduating college, you know? Shit is amazing. Let me see if I can break it down for the men that have never had it. Okay, guys, let me see. You ever got in an argument with your woman? And I'm talking about a bad argument. You guys argue all day. You shut up. Gets to be about midnight. She's like, you know what? I'm going to bed. You sleep on the couch. Boom. Sleep on the couch all night. You don't have good sleep because you got toys in your ass. She comes, wakes you up the next morning. She says, hey, honey, wake up. Thought about the argument all night. You were right. I was wrong. I apologize. Please forgive me. Only thing I can do to make you understand how sorry I am is cook you an omelet, give you a blowjob. Yeah, fellas, you ever had that happen? No, me either. But if it did, that's exactly what breast milk would taste like. See that feeling you got? That's what breast milk tastes like. You know what I'm saying? And I'm not making this up. Women, back me up on this. I'm not making this up. Kids scratch themselves. You can put breast milk on a cut, and it heals quicker. It's like getting peed on by a wizard, right? No, it's like a Care Bear jacking off in your face. But it's nothing but powdered donuts and Skittles. This shit, it heals everything. It's, shit is amazing, man.
14: That's crazy, man. Phones are crazy. I talked about that a little bit. And I think even sometimes there's an app on my phone where you go buy a song. If you bought it before, a little box will come up and say, hey, you bought this song before, so it's just a reminder. And it's nice. And I was thinking there should be an app on your phone for ex-girlfriends or boyfriends. Yeah, because sometimes you're out and you forget the bad times. You always remember the good stuff, right? Yeah. And your phone would be like, beep, beep. Are you sure? Here's a picture of when she keyed your car and put a tarantula in your underwear.
15: 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And listening to the number one radio show, Chicago's comedy scene. 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
16: 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You are absolutely a fun guy, man. Thank you for taking time. This was awesome.
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17: One more message for teenagers. If you had asked kids 15 years ago what they want to be, they would have said doctor, athlete, scientist, president. You ask them today, they all say the same thing. Influencer, YouTuber. I stand before you as an influencer. I have over 260,000 subscribers. My YouTube page just hit 100 million views. 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USA! 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USA! Kids, stay in school, learn a trade.

Trying to say.

0: I worry about my kids becoming teenagers because I just saw a statistic, and I am very worried. The statistic I just saw said that teenagers right now, they are doing fewer drugs than previous generations of teenagers. They are drinking less than previous generations, and they are having less sex than previous generations. But don't worry, they are also more depressed. Were you paying attention there? Less drugs, less drinking, less sex, but more depressed. I don't want to get off my lawn, old man grumpy here, but I'm a little pissed because pot is becoming more and more legal as time goes by, and kids aren't smoking it. They have easier access to it than when I was a kid. When I was a teenager, I had to walk 5 miles uphill both ways in a snowstorm to meet a dealer who would sell me stems. Now they give you a menu. The fuck, teenagers? Order up, and the menu has choices. We would sit in the car going, I think I'm stoned. Do you think you're stoned? I think I'm stoned. Now it's like they ask, do you want a giggly stone? Do you want a relaxing high? Do you want a sort of trippy high? Teenagers, take advantage of this. And okay, maybe you live in a state where pot is not legal. You still have grandparents, right? Visit them. Visit your grandparents for two reasons. One, they're going to be happy. Oh, Billy came to visit me. That's so nice. But two, you get to root around in their medicine cabinet. You are going to find a bottle of pills that says, do not take with alcohol. I'm here to tell you, take one of those pills with alcohol. I don't know exactly what it's going to do, but it is going to loosen you up. You're going to lose some of that teen anxiety. You're going to get yourself out there. You're going to get yourself laid. You're going to get yourself happy. You're welcome. Love, Gen X.
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0: Got to go to a wedding a couple months ago. That was exciting. My buddy Jake got married. I got to be a groomsman at his wedding. I had to buy a shirt and tie to stand in his wedding. I was buying the shirt and tie when the clerk looked at me and said, ooh, dress for the job you want, not the job you have. Which was odd because she was dressed for the body she wanted, not the one she had. Yeah. She was a very petite woman wearing very baggy clothes. Oh, did some of you turn that into a fat-shaming joke? You did that in your own little noggins, didn't you? Yeah, that's the power of suggestion. I put words into the ether. You made it bad. I didn't. I do not fat shame. No, no, no. I fat embrace. You don't even need boobies to motorboat a big girl. You can get thigh action.
2: I watch too much trash television. I watch this show called Ancient Aliens. Does anybody else watch this? Yeah. Yeah, Ancient Aliens. If you haven't seen it, the premise of the show is that we couldn't have done the stuff we did during ancient times. We must have had help from aliens. We couldn't have figured out farming in the desert. Must have been aliens. We couldn't have built the pyramids. That must have been aliens. The aqueducts, the roads, the theaters, the everything that was in Egypt and the Mesopotamia and whatever. That must have been aliens. You know, like Stonehenge, they carried those rocks over hundreds of thousands of miles and over caverns and rivers and lakes and whatever. And, you know, and it must have been aliens. How could we have done this back then? We didn't have the technology. We might not even have it now. You want to know what it was? It was slaves. We killed people. That's how we did it. We killed a shit ton of people every day. Like, they didn't have anything to do. They didn't have reality TV. Like, it'd be like, hey, Pharaoh, like, 2,000 people died moving that rock, just that one. Did it move a foot? Well, I think so. Maybe like a half foot. Cool. Do it again. Like, what does he care, you know? He doesn't give a shit. He has all day to just sit in his palace and eat grapes and get fanned and get laid while people move the block. Oh, doesn't that look neat? All the rocks stacked on top of each other like that. You know, like, he's just... We wouldn't write something off in history like this, that like something that happened more recently, right? Because we don't care that we can think it was aliens because we don't have any connection to those people that died, so we can look at those pyramids. We don't give a shit about them because we don't know them. But like this would be like if we showed up to Auschwitz, looked at the gas chambers, and was like, humans couldn't have done this. Must have been that damn Sasquatch. Start hunting Nessie, boys. Looks like her work again. Like, what the hell? Like, you're going to be, like, standing, like, at Las Vegas outside of a Tyson fight, and your friend's going to come up to you like, hey, man, you can believe this shit, but gremlins just shot Tupac. Like, what the hell, man? It's horrible stuff on television right now. I watched this Shark Week, this week of sharks. Who gets it? I love Shark Week, some girls. I do too. This is what I don't like about it. It's just been done too many times. It's the same. If you like sharks that much, that's awesome. That's what Google's for. You can get on there all day and Google, hey, sharks. Look at big sharks, small sharks, you know, white sharks, black sharks, all the different types of sharks. Oh, shark bites. Cool. Like, be a shark. Wear a fin around your house and be Shark Man. And listen to, you look at sharks on YouTube. But I don't need an entire channel devoted for a week long to just sharks and then not to show Jaws. Like, way to slap me in the face. You know, this is the most ridiculous thing. You wouldn't have Elephant Week and not show Operation Dumbo Drop. Give me Jaws. Why is it so much to ask for? I think they just need to change it up. Instead of Shark Week, how about weak sharks? Like really pussy sharks getting their ass kicked by human beings. Take out your damn shark. Beat the shit out of them.
3: Hey, this is Bobcat Goldthwait. I'm not dead yet. And you're listening to Steve and Tony here on Chicago's comedy scene. You listen to Steve and Tony. I'm Bobby Goldthwait. Back in Los Angeles, sleeping in a pool of vomit.
4: It's going to be in Boise, too. Man, I really like this city, right? Especially because we're staying right around here. You know, there's a lot of cool stuff to do, and the capital's right there. Then there's the river and the park. It's a good place, man. Yeah, I just like it here. A little pocket of coolness in the middle of fucking nowhere is what it's like. I was talking about buying the tickets for breast cancer is a good deal. You only give a dollar and it goes towards breast cancer, then you get in for another show. It's good. Yeah. My wife does every year. She walks for the last 3 years, she's walked in the 3-day in San Diego for, it's like 60 miles in 3 days to raise money for breast cancer research and to cure it. Yeah, it's great. Yeah. She had to do it 3 years because the first two it didn't work, you know, so. Yeah. But she's really into it, right? She does a lot of stuff for it, and then somebody sent her an article, like a link to an article on CNN.com about how women can prevent getting breast cancer. They can, up to like 60%, they can increase their chances of not getting it by giving oral sex. I'm not making that up. Actual study, and swallowing is also important. He's like, honey, I will no longer be supporting you in the 3-day breast cancer walk, but I will work with you 3 or 4 times a week on prevention. So. It's true, I'm not making that up.
5: No. I'm a short person. I'm extremely short. I'm 4'11", okay? Meaning I can't even stand in a swimming pool, all right? It's my life. I've never seen a concert. I've missed every high five, okay? Like, if I can land a high five, I take the rest of the day off, okay? I know it's time for me to leave while I'm still on top, right? I'm short, but I'm not short in, like, an interesting way, okay? Like, no one's trying to put me on Little People, Big World, okay? No one's following me around like, there goes Meg, how does she do it? How does she grocery shop? Too tall for reality TV. But I'm too short to see the top of refrigerators. What are they like? I don't know, okay? never seen it.
6: Yeah, people over 30. Women over 30, though. Something happens. Yes. But something happens, ladies, when you hit 30, you get mean. No, you don't become mean people in general. You're mean to guys trying to flirt with you. You're mean to me, basically, is what I'm trying to say. That's what I'm getting at. You become mean to me personally. I don't know what it is. I was at a happy hour a few weeks ago. There was a group of ladies drinking by the bar. One of them dropped their purse. So I just went to tell them. I was like, excuse me, I think you had dropped something. They're like, excuse me, none of us are interested. So why don't you go home, little short man? Yeah, you and your short little tie and your little vest. Just run on home to your tree with you and your Keebler elves. Make your little cookies. That's mean, right? There's no call for that. But you want to know what I did after... I just left. Well, I mean, when you get called a Keebler elf by an entire pack of women, you got no choice. It's not like you could sit at the bar and look cool after that. No, but let me tell you something. Ladies over 30, I appreciate your upfront, blunt honesty. Because, and ladies, you know this is true, if those had been women in their 20s, they would have had me buying them drinks all night before they told me to get lost. Right? But women in their 30s, they got their own money. They don't need me. They buy their own sangria. My favorite thing about day drinking, though, is it has to be the table of drunk moms that's always there. Moms, when you get together and drink together, you're just so entertaining. I love you. You always have such a great time. You're happy to see each other. You're laughing. You're drinking. Every 5 minutes, you do a toast proclaiming how much you hate your husband and kids. Every 5 minutes, just, okay, raise them up, ladies. Now, we deserve this time away from our fat husbands and annoying little brat kids. So. Oh, my gosh. But, ladies, I always find that weird because, moms, I see you on social media all the time posting things like, my husband and my children are my rock. And if it weren't for them, I couldn't even breathe. I would not be the person I am today without them. And then I see you out drinking, you're like, forget those people, they ruined my life. Another round of Moscow Mules, let's go. And if you want to know if the table of moms is too drunk, when you hear one of them say, I am a good mother. That's last call right there. That's... If I'm out somewhere and I hear that, I'm like, everyone be quiet. I gotta listen. It's getting good. Because that's when you all join in, right? Yes, we're all good mothers, okay? You know, just because we're hammered on a Saturday night. What's that? Well, Wednesday afternoon, okay. You're gonna get all technical on me. Oh my gosh, is it Wednesday? I was supposed to pick up my daughter like 4 hours ago. But you know what? I'm teaching her to be independent. She's gotta learn to get home herself. I don't care if she's four, she needs to learn. No, but moms, I really do. I love watching you out. You're always... It's just, it's infectious, you know, you're having a good time, it makes me want to have a good time. You ever out somewhere and you see a table of dads together? It's the most depressing thing you will ever see in your whole life. It's so sad. Just a group of dads just sitting around. Oh. It's like watching the last 20 minutes of Titanic. I can't even, I just want to look away. Group of dads, and they don't even look each other in the eye. They just look down at the table, just like. Oh man. Well, this isn't how I thought my life was gonna turn out.
7: I didn't think it was going to be like this, no. But these burgers are pretty good. Burgers aren't bad. Yeah, who said that? Was that you, Frank? I'd look up at you, but I'm dead inside. I can't, I don't have the willpower. But you're right, the burgers are pretty decent. I wouldn't exactly call this medium well, but whatever. I mean, who am I to complain? So should we get another round of Michelob Ultras or whatever? I have to stop it there. I'm getting depressed just acting that out.
8: Always getting bad luck situations like that. It's unbelievable. It happened over and over and over. I'm going to share this story with you because I like it. I like you, and it's a true story. When I grew up in Milwaukee, I grew up in the 70s. I'm getting older now, and I thought at the time, the 70s was supposed to be so cool and so hip. We got screwed. Anybody that grew up in the 70s, we got screwed. All the good rock and rollers were dead by the time we came up and liked music. You know what I'm saying? Jim Morrison, Janis Joplin, they're all gone. We get the Bay City Rollers. All right. Yeah. The Knack, oh yeah. My Sharona still has half it on the, you know, track one and track two. What, who's your band? I like Casey and the Sunshine Band. I heard he was queer as a football bat. That's too bad. He's shaking his booty for someone other than I'm shaking it for. You like disco? You do?
9: I do too.
8: I don't have any jokes about it, but I like it. If it wasn't for the Columbia House Record and Tape Club and a false name and address, I wouldn't have the music collection I have today. It's really fun to do if you think about it. Who can I go? I think Greg Brady would like 10 CDs for a penny. I take them right to the used CD store and I pay my gas bill with it. It's a true story. We had the worst school lunch program in America in Milwaukee Public Schools in the 70s. I don't know why. Did they bet all the budget money on the Packers to win the Super Bowl and they didn't do it? So now, well, we got to feed them now. What are we going to do? We had horrible school lunch. And you think the home of the most overweight people in the world, they give us a good lunch. Did you have good school lunch when you grew up or was it horrible? Horrible. What did you have? Do you remember anything? Because you usually don't forget it. Pizza. Yeah, right. Yeah, the rectangular shaped pizza. With a crust about as thick as a mongoloid's skull. And a grease puddle and french fries and milk. Oh, that's great. Yeah, that'll help you. Spinach. We had a thing called mock chicken legs. Did you have those? Because we all know how rare and expensive those real chicken legs are. Let's get a critter of an unknown origin and club it to death and shape the meat to look like a chicken leg. Maybe we'll fool the little bastards. I don't know. And Jeffrey Dahmer went to Milwaukee Public Schools, too. This is a true story. We had that lady behind the mashed potato trough, you know? You know what I'm talking about? She goes, could be gas. Thanks for checking. I appreciate that. Just going to go throw up the school lunch she had in 1981. You had that lady with the one eyebrow behind it with the big, you know, the ladles glopping out stuff. The what? The ladle. Thank you, Robert. We're playing charades now. The ladle. Oh, the lady looked like a gargoyle, the lady behind there, you know? And she had an upper plate. You know, what do you call that? Bridge. Partial. That's it. It's a partial. So, yes, you see where this is going. As you gasp in horror, because this is a true story. I was making smart-ass comments even as a kid, and I made the lady laugh. Her name was Gladys. I'll never forget. Gladys Lucchese. I remember her. She's probably dead right now. I made her laugh, and we had lasagna that day. Ha, ha, ha, boink. Out comes the partial in the lasagna. Guess who found it? Mr. Lucky found it. I won the anti-lottery is what I did. I wish I was making this up. I'm not clever enough to write stories like this. But it hasn't even gotten good yet. Now, the school lunch is horrible with the bad pizza and the mock chicken legs. Okay, that gets to this. We had the worst desserts. Now think about it. It's Milwaukee. How hard is it to please an 11 and 12-year-old kid with dessert? I don't think it's that tough. A couple of chocolate chip cookies would do it. Some chocolate pudding, maybe a brownie with some frosting about that thick. It ain't that tough. No, they started giving us these weird concoctions. I'll never forget. Ants on a log. You know what that is? You know what it is? It's celery sticks with peanut butter and chocolate chips. I'm not kidding you. That's what you give the dog to shut up. That is not what you give.

age 12, I didn't know what a prune was, okay? I spent part of my time with my grandparents. I had no idea. I heard about prunes. And then it said on the menu, spring plums for dessert on Thursday. And we went, what's that? We don't know. Then we got them. They were two shriveled up purple spring plums, prunes, in this little styrofoam dish with the purple gooey spring plum sauce. And we looked at spring plums. Spring of what year? 1776? We're not going to eat that. And every kid threw them away, figuring it was no big deal. Aha. Until next week when we got them again. Then it was twice a week. Then it was four times a week. Then it was every day we got spring plums. True story. And by April, May, June, getting to the end of the year, we're getting them every day. And I don't know who did it. I don't know when it happened. But somewhere into our tenure of spring plums, the name got changed. We didn't call them spring plums forever. We called them what we thought they looked like. Dead man's balls. That's what in sixth grade, you're going to, oh, that's got a vein in it. Don't touch it. Not one kid in the Silver Spring School in Milwaukee, Wisconsin, grade six, never at once did we eat a dead man's ball, but they had a purpose. Because what we would do, we would take them out of the dish that it came in and the gooey purple syrup, and we'd leave them on a napkin. We'd let them dry out while we're eating our horrible pizza. And we had a recess after lunch before school. Did you have that recess? Yeah, so we'd wrap up the dead man's balls and stick them in our pocket and smuggle them out onto the playground. Now, if you go to Milwaukee, there's a street called Villard Avenue and Silver Spring. It is Silver Spring, Villard Avenue and Green Bay Avenue. And there's a stoplight and there's no turn on red because it's a school zone, okay? The cars would line up at that street. And since we, yes, you see where this is going. The cars would line up and we would all take our dead man's balls. And since I was the best baseball pitcher, I'm left-handed, I got a pretty good arm. I was the one that would pick the car. The light would turn green. The cars would come. The car that I picked would be right across from the playground. I would throw my dead man's ball and splatter the side of it, and 587 of my closest friends would throw theirs. And you think a snowball is fun? That doesn't leave a mark. You pop a dead man's ball on the side of a car, that's like popping a pimple on an elephant's ass. Like stepping on a ketchup pack. 587 times, it is pretty cool when you're in sixth grade. So, to make a long story twice as long, it's June 2nd. There are two more days until the end of the school year. I'm almost out of sixth grade. Sixth grade is the first time in my life I had power. I got drunk with power. First time, I'm not the little brother anymore. I'm the big kid in the school. I was the baseball pitcher. The cars are lining up. It's a beautiful sunny day. Three cars back from the light was a white Cadillac. I will remember it till my dying day. It looked like Boss Hogg's caddy from the Dukes of Hazzard. White and shiny and beautiful, and that is the one that I picked that we were going to hit with the dead man's balls. And I'll never forget. My buddies, don't do that's the Cadillac. We're going to get in trouble and say, hey, I'm fucking this cat. You just hold the tail up. That's the one we're going to hit. I heard that from my biker dad. So I thought I was a badass at age 12 when I said that. Sorry if I offended anybody. Come up to me after the show. I'll gladly repeat anything that I said. You grew up in a biker household, language means nothing, so I'm really sorry if that hurts you. So, okay, so the light turns green, and the cars show up, and there's the Cadillac right in front, and here's Mr. Lucky with my dead man's ball in the stretch position in perfect form, and I kicked my leg, and I threw it as hard as I could, and it was such a beautiful sunny day, nobody, including me, noticed that the driver's side window was down on the Cadillac. Now you see where this is going, don't you? Cosmic sodomy is getting the vortex right around there. The crosshairs are pointing up to me. To this day, I don't know how I got that thing across four lanes of traffic on an angle inside a moving car going 35 miles an hour down the highway, directly hitting the lady driving right in the head. Bingo. One in a million shot. Lee Harvey Oswald would have given me a marksmanship certificate had he lived. Her head went back and to the left. Thank you for going to the History Channel on your TV. Thank you for getting that. She hit the brakes on that car, almost caused a 27-car pileup right in front of the school. Oh, my God. That's the most horrible thing, and screeching tires, and everybody's looking at. That'd be a horrible thing to happen to anybody in here, but not Mr. Lucky. It's always a little bit worse. The three magic words of my life, worst case scenario. Take a wild guess who was driving.

0: wrapping the Cadillac that day. The principal's wife. What are the chances Mrs. Bachman could be coming? And I found out later she had just come from the hair salon 5 minutes before with a brand new $37 Chia Pet bouffant hairstyle, which now had half a dead man's ball splattered against the side of it. And she was right. Oh, man. She got out of that car. Who threw that? 538 of my best friends in the world pointed their fingers at me, who didn't throw their dead man's balls, by the way. So that happened in sixth grade. I still have 3 more weekends of detention that I haven't served yet. So when you think you're having a bad day, think of me.
1: Hey, everybody. This is Carlos Mencia. You're listening to Steve Tui and Tony Carr on Chicago's Comedy Scene. Hey, did you like that voice from the 1980s? Hi, everybody. See you at the comedy club.
2: So I have a Dare bumper sticker on my car. Not because I'm against drugs or alcohol. I just want to reduce my odds of getting pulled over while I'm using them. And my friend's like, you want to smoke weed and drive? I was like, yeah. They're like, don't you miss your brain cells? I was like, nah, just my exits. I got in trouble one time. You know, anybody here ever been in trouble? You been in trouble right there? Maybe not, I don't know. Look, find me a cop. Well, anytime anybody ever gets in trouble with the cops, before they search you, they always ask first, is there anything in your pockets I should know about? And I was like, no. And this one time the cop goes, what's this, bag of weed? I was like, oh, I didn't think you should know about that. So, I don't know, I know a lot of people smoke weed. Like, Michael Phelps, who knew, huh? Media's getting on this case, you know, they're like, Michael Phelps, star of the pool, king of all things aquatic, explain yourself. He's like, oh, that was a water pipe? Boom! So yeah, there you go. Oh, I've been working that one out for years, just waiting for him to start smoking. But here's the thing, I'm a stand-up, I'm a professional stand-up comic. I can't actually even really drink. I can't get high, of course, and come up here and perform, or I'd forget where I was going and make this face. Like, nobody in control of a situation should ever go, you know, be like, oh, Mr. Johnson, the results from your testicle exam is back, and... Oh, I'm sorry, your balls are fine. What I was gonna say. Like, honey, I'm gonna throw you up on the bed, I'm gonna rip your clothes off, and then... What was I saying? I smoked some weed before I came in here. Be like, Mrs. Henderson, push, oh, it's a beautiful baby. Boy, excuse me, I was distracted by the afterbirth. As the dean of UW Vet School, Daryl Buss. Boom! As the dean of the vet school, Daryl Buss, I've been looking at your grades, and I just wanted to say, you're doing good. 3 years is hard, I know. Yeah, I did. I read the website. I actually did. If you have to ask that at this point, that means you didn't know there was a clinic on Saturday and Sunday about animal nutrition for small pets. What are you doing this weekend? Kibbles and bits, I don't know. What is up, you guys? So yeah, I can't really smoke weed. I go into public, I make a lot of mistakes. You know, if I was high or something, like one time I walked past a Mexican novelty store, they had a t-shirt in the window that said, Yo Te Quiero. But at a glance, I thought it said, You the Queer. You know? I was like, oh, Mexicans hate the gays. I saw a sign downtown in Chicago that said, are you waiting for your kids to ask you about pot? I was like, oh no, how do they know I have kids? I didn't know I had kids. Can't do it. So yeah, you can spacey, forget things, lose things. One time I was living in Vermont. I was up in this little cabin, and I had intestinal problems. My doctor wanted me to take one stool sample every week for 4 weeks, at the end of the time, hand it in so she could figure something out. But because it was like I was getting high, by the fourth week, I had lost the first 3 weeks of stool samples in this little cabin. And, you know, I went to the doctor, I was like, I got this one. Well, I was like, I lost my shit. Yeah. Apparently, like a year later, when the other roommates moved out, they found it. Yeah. It was in a vial, though, so it was cool. But it was also in plain sight the whole time. But nobody saw it because, see, I put it on a bookshelf and it had fallen down to a lower level in plain sight, but nobody recognized it for what it was because it was right next to a Tom Clancy novel. And a Beyonce CD. And a Britney Spears documentary. And a Jonas Brothers halftime show. And a bullshit speech by Rod Blagojevich. And a clinic on nutrition for small animals. Boom! There you go.
3: Girl, you like to party? You're making plans right now. I can see you. Yeah, cool. I threw up on the red line the other day. Heads up, she got set. But the red line runs all the time, so it wasn't like early in the morning, there's a hobo sleeping. It was like middle of the afternoon, there were businessmen going to work. Threw up on the red line. Obviously, I was hungover. I told everyone that I was pregnant. That would get me less judgment. Totally worked. I got a seat in the middle of rush hour traffic on the red line. I was like, oh my gosh, thank you so much. Oh, we thank you. Oh, baby kick, do you want to feel it? No, okay, please don't touch me. But I didn't ask them, oh man, I don't know what they were thinking. If they were just like, man, morning sickness, that sucks. Here, please take my seat. Like, man, that pregnant girl's hungover as fuck. Poor child. Didn't ask him, ran off the train as soon as I could, and bought a Plan B pill, because I like to party. I had to buy a Plan B on a Wednesday morning. Didn't know that was a weekday purchase. Ladies, you can buy that whenever you want. I did know that you can wait 3 days before you buy that pill, and I was like, so something for slutty girls that's also kind of lazy, sign me up. Sounds great. The pharmacist didn't know either. He was just like, oh, actually, I don't think we have that today. This is the last one. You have to take it right now. Thank you so much. Appreciate that. He said, do you have any questions about taking the medicine? I was like, just swallow it and try not to disappoint my parents anymore. I think I got it. I got Wrigleyville a lot, so I feel like I should always take a Plan B. Yeah. I feel like everyone should take a Plan B when they're in Wrigleyville. Guys, girls, doesn't matter. We're here right now. Even if we're driving through, I'm like, I should probably better safe than sorry. Why is the ground so sticky? You know? It's gross. I don't think I'm ever gonna have children. He was like, that's probably a good thing. Not because I don't want them, I'm just going to treat my body so horribly. Nobody's going to want to live there. I've never been, I'm assuming it's a mess. If it's anything like the inside of my car, it's fucking disgusting. Old magazines, one shoe, where's the other one? I don't know. I'm not wearing it. I feel like my potential children are taking tours of my uterus. And they're just like, this does not look like the pictures at all. I know at least it's only 9 months. I don't think I can make it through. It smells like Taco Bell in here. Always smells like a lot of Taco Bell. I'm 100% Puerto Rican, so it's not like a crazy idea that I could have a child. Yeah, that's what they do. Cool. I feel like 21, 22. Look at me. 22, unmarried. I could tell you guys I have 3 kids, and you'd be like, yeah. For sure. Good for her. But I don't. And I'm like, I'm not Puerto Rican, like I'm white. Like I see a lot of white people here, I get it. I'm like, you guys, I was in the Girl Scouts for 7 years. I think legally, technically, I have a Kohl's credit card. What more do you guys want to accept me? This one of your own. I did go to Puerto Rico over the summer though, and it was the worst. Because when I tell people that, everyone's like, oh my gosh, was it so great? Was it so much fun? Did you drink sangria from a waterfall? Tell me everything about it. I didn't. It did. Because here's the bad part. When I go to Puerto Rico, I have to hang out with my family. So it's a different vacation than what you guys are imagining. Forgot to go to the beach because my dad and my uncle are fighting about who gets to drain the pig's blood. Forgot to take a picture of the waterfall because my cousin just got kicked in the face by a horse. Very real things are happening. Is there a beach? I've never been. It sounds lovely though. That's great. But then people are like, oh, well, did you get to hang out with any hot dudes? Make out with any hot dudes over there? So, no, because I'm related to all of them. Each and every one of them. But that doesn't stop them. Like, my aunt tried to set me up with my second cousin when I was over there. I thought that was totally cool. Like, thank you so much. I think I'm ready for OkCupid. Don't think I'm ready for incest, though. Let me know. No judgment if you... incest. I was never more excited, though, when I got home from Puerto Rico. And I'm walking home, luggage in hand, just happy to be here. And someone yells at me, hey, girl! You got some tiny titties. Like a stranger. This isn't my mother or my roommate. I've never met this person before. And then he said, I'm sorry, but I just had to tell you. Like he was going to lose sleep over it. Like, no, I get it. Like, what if she doesn't know? What if she never knows? This isn't Freaky Friday. I didn't just wake up in my body today. Like, oh, thank you. Saint of Lincoln Avenue. We'll pay you. And then he, just the way he said it, like, hey girl, you got some tiny titties. Thank you, sir, but you're homeless. I don't think my issues are the ones I need to be working on today. Maybe next week. You were just talking to a tree. But thank you. I am dating now, which is gross. It's I hate it. Here's what. I hate having a boyfriend because every relationship I've ever had, first guy I ever started dating, I found him sleeping with one of my best friends. Second guy I ever started dating is now dating one of my best friends. What if I just started crying? How funny would that be? It's fine. I killed them both. It's cool. So now with this guy, I'm like, listen, I have no more friends. I don't know what you want. What do you want? I have no money either, if that's what you're in it for. But like, he'll text me and be like, how was your day? Tell me about your day. I want to know all about your day. Like, why? Don't talk to me. I have to ask you how your day was, then stalk you on Facebook all day long. I know exactly what you're doing every second of the day. And I realized that I was turning into one of those like crazy stalker girlfriends when I thought that one of my exes deleted me on Facebook. He didn't. I know you're worried. It's okay. Here's how I found that out. Nancy Drew over here found that out after I created a new Facebook profile. And I added his mother and his sister, pretending to be a 63-year-old woman looking for her high school sweetheart. Which is crazy. That's nuts. But it's also the plot to Mrs. Doubtfire, so I don't understand where it went wrong. In the movie, it's like quirky romantic. In real life, it's like crazy restraining order. Okay. And I changed my relationship status on Facebook. I got 75 likes. No, that's too many. Too many likes, guys. I should have gotten 2 likes. Should have been him and someone that was accidentally scrolling and like it doesn't even say who it's with. Like, it could be a murderer and everyone's like, well, we're just happy you found someone. He's probably gonna murder me though. If the movie Taken has taught me anything is that everyone will murder me, I should be dead right now. I'm worried that I'm gonna be taken. No, which is cocky, because like all the girls in those movies are like skinny, blonde hair, blue eyes. So if someone kidnapped me, I'd be like, thank you so much. They don't want like some chubby girl in the backseat of their car. asking for snacks. Like, asking them how their day was. They don't want me. I just want to talk. They're like, my dad's never been to Europe, you know? He's not an ex-Marine. No one's coming to find me. I don't want to be taken, but holy shit, be so fucking easy. Yikes. Don't even book me a plane ticket to Europe. Stick me in the back seat of your car, might as well be dead. You know? No, it's checking. Tell me you have dogs in your car, I'll get in by myself. How easy. Do they know any tricks? Let me in. I gotta see these dogs. Well, I'll get on this one. You guys ever have to buy a pregnancy test?
4: Yeah.
3: Everyone else just good Christians, huh? Drinking on a Tuesday. You guys ever buy a pregnancy test and then take it in the bathroom of the drugstore that you buy it in? Just me. And then you throw it out the window on the ride home so your roommates still think you're a whore. You guys ever take someone home with you and then instead of being a lady and asking them to leave, you just say, hey, let's go outside for a cigarette. And you just lock the door. Go home, you know? You've learned something now. Use that, ladies. You guys ever wake up in a stranger's apartment and start taking stuff? Whatever looks most expensive. Am I right, guys? You got me. I just have this stupid little rule. You guys can use it. It's just like, what is something I like to live my life by? It's every time you try and put something up my butt, I take something from your house. Interested. All right. Thank you so much.
5: Me and my wife fight a lot, like normal, you know, like normal fighting. It's easy to fight when you're married, I think. Marriage and prison are the two easiest places to start to fight. Everybody's really tense and on edge, you know, no one remembers why they got there. My wife will get mad, like, when I hang out with my buddies. She's always like, oh, you always have so much fun with your friends. You always laugh with them a lot, you know, you never laugh that much with me. It's like, yeah, I hang out with professional comedians. It's a pretty good time, you know? Like, they make jokes, new jokes every day. She doesn't make jokes ever. She makes a lot of lists. She does do lists, though. Just a ton. She's in charge. She runs everything because she knows everything. Like, I don't know any stuff. Like, I don't know how much money we have. Like, could not even ballpark it. I don't even know where it's at. I don't even know how to get it if I had to get it. What bank we go to? I don't know. Like, you know, I can't get robbed because, like, if some guy's like, let's go to the ATM, you know, it's like, well, I guess we gotta wait for my wife to get here. She can't leave me because I wouldn't know how to get stuff, you know? Like, she can't even die. If she starts dying, I'll die so much faster than her because I don't know what to do. Like, I don't have to call her mom and be like, hey, did she ever bring up bank stuff to you at all? Did you ever talk about that? Or what did she do for a living? Do you know? Yeah. What was her deal? My job is like, you know, like you gotta protect, I guess, the house, I guess. I don't know. If someone comes in, I don't have a gun to protect us. I have a pocket knife. That's what I have next to the bed. Like, that could do nothing. I could hope to aggravate him at best, you know? Like, I'd cut him, he'd just rip my shirt, and then he would kill both of us. That's best case scenario with the pocket. I don't know how to use this knife in the middle of the day, much less I'm gonna wake up out of a dead sleep and have some kind of knife skill I've never had before. So what we do is we sleep strategically in our bed to, like, prepare for an attack. You know? Like, I'm here, like, she's here. She's, like, closest to the door, but it's, you know, she doesn't even know there's a strategy. So it just, so the plan is like the guy's going to come in, right? And she's going to lunge at him. She'll lunge. She'll probably be like, oh, I felt like I got pushed. And I'll be like, well, you don't know what lunging means. She'll lunge. She'll put up a good fight, all right? At least a good enough fight that I can be practicing with my knife on my side. Just a little, you know, ready for him. That's when.
6: It's signs on the back of a semi-truck. Anybody know what it says on the back there?
4: How's my driving? Everybody's seen it with a number so you can call. Nobody call that number. Boycott that. I'm certain nobody's ever called it, but don't even consider calling it. If they want to know how he's driving, they can pay somebody to work for their company, otherwise known as a supervisor, who can get out and follow this guy to see how he's driving. Don't work when you're not getting paid. Boycott all. Shouldn't he know how to drive? That's a little scary to me when the guy's fucking job is a driver, okay? That doesn't go above and beyond the call of duty. That's the only fucking duty is driving. If I don't like the way he's driving, I'm not calling a number. I'm doing what you do. I'm speeding alongside of him, giving him an ignorant look, mouthing obscenity, flipping him off, and moving on with the rest of my driving. I would have to imagine it's negative. I can't imagine anybody calling that number with anything positive to say. Not too much positive reinforcement at 60 miles an hour. Like, yeah, I'm following truck number 213 right now, and I was looking to let you guys know he's doing a great job. I mean, he's staying right between the lanes. I did the pull the horn motion. He did it right away. No questions asked. My kid got excited. This is phenomenal work this guy's doing. And I really wanted to thank your company for your extra attention to detail and your keen sense of observation in hiring these individuals. The application process has really gone over well. Thank you for training these individuals. Thank you so much. This is such a better idea than when we taught Arabs how to fly airplanes. Thank you guys so much for doing this.
6: Oh my God, he just said Arabs and airplanes, so we have to pretend like that's offensive now. He's Arabs and airplanes because we're all self-righteous right now. A little bit self-righteous because we all know if we got on a plane tomorrow and the pilot came over the loudspeaker and said, folks, this is your pilot, Abdullah, I think you'd be like, fuck that.
4: You grab your bags and be off that plane. Don't clam up on me like I pointed that out of nowhere. You would take a flight from Milwaukee to Los Angeles just to get to New York if it meant he wasn't your pilot. I'm not saying every Arab's a terrorist. I'm just saying every terrorist so far has been an Arab. You do the math. You are not being racist. You were taught deductive reasoning. When enough shit goes wrong one way, you learn from your mistakes. A lot of people from one place are bombing. I'm not saying they're all going to do it, but you know what? You don't get to be a pilot anymore. Your privileges are revoked. Be a stewardess. Be something else. Be the guy at the front desk that tells you when your flight got canceled, okay? I'd be a little bit happier if I saw an Arab saying my flight got canceled than the flight's on, okay? I'm just saying right now, I'd be a little more concerned. You know, it's not being racist. The stereotypes are out there. If you have a North Korean friend, he comes over to your house, you don't introduce him to your dog because he might eat it, okay? That's it. They don't all knock on the door with a bib and chopsticks ready to plow in there. But if enough have done it, why would you take the risk?
7: 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We're joking.
8: 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It's impossible. I'm 67% water.
9: 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You're laughing, aren't you? Yes, you are.
10: My mom had to get a hysterectomy this summer, which is a huge bummer. Because it's like, my childhood home is gone. Never be able to visit it again. I don't know if I want to.
11: I was at the airport. There was this kid, 4 or 5 years old, walking with his mom. He fixed his fingers in a fake gun and then took a shot at me. Now I'm looking at the wall to see if there's something on the wall he could have been shooting at, because I'm in denial. I look back at him. He looks me in my eyes and takes 2 more shots. Now I'm hit 3 times. That was an act of aggression. I have to defend myself. I'm a man before anything. I will point blank fake shoot this kid right here. And it's hey, die, bitch, little kid, die! What now? Now what? What are you looking at, mom? Control your kids and shit like this won't happen in the airport and everybody's getting fake shot. What's everybody else looking at? This got nothing to do with you. American Airlines later, get down right now. I shoot up you and your bankrupt ass company. My other airport nemesis is airport security. I don't like them at all. They seem so dedicated to keeping bottled water out of the sky. That's their main thing. It's probably easier to get cocaine on the plane than a bottle of water. Probably the only way you couldn't get cocaine on the plane if they looked at it and said, what is this, powdered water? No, it's cocaine. Go right ahead. Enjoy your flight. Because a terrorist tried a liquid bomb thing. Now, nobody could bring liquids on a plane. One person messed it up for everybody. But I feel like that's being reactive instead of proactive, because terrorists are always trying new stuff. So next time, it's going to be some type of Snickers bomb. And after that happens, you can't bring full-size Snickers on a plane anymore. You can only bring miniature Snickers, because one person messed it up for everybody. Now you have security trying to negotiate your Snickers situation. Hey, is it all right if I bring four miniature Snickers? That's about the same size as a full-size Snickers. Security says, don't play with me. This is not a game. We are saving the world one Snickers bar at a time for your freedom in America. Relax, man. I'm just hungry. Stop yelling at me. You can't bring the bottled water, sir. Why not? It's not bomb water. What if I sip the water to show you that it's not bomb water? Well, what if it's sippable bomb water? That's no such thing as sippable bomb water. You're being silly right now, man. That's no such thing as bomb water. One day they stopped me for additional screening, but the only screening they did, they rubbed the cloth on my hands, and then they went and tested. They came back and said, all right, you're good. Okay, cool. Good thing I didn't have bomb juice on my hands. Was that the bomb juice test? What if I did have bomb juice on my hands? What if one of my friends, hey, Hannibal, before you go to the airport, you want to hold a bomb real quick? And I say, you know what? I never held a bomb before. I'm open to new experience. That's pretty cool. Thanks, man. That's real cool. Then I get to the airport, they test my hands, they say, you have bomb juice on your hands. Is there anything you'd like to tell us? Yeah, one of my friends, he got a bunch of bombs, and he said, you want to hold a bomb real quick before you go to the airport? And I never held a bomb before, so I thought it'd be something cool to do. I made sure not to bring the bomb with me, because I know y'all hate that. So I want to just hold a bomb real quick. I think you need to chill out and stop being jealous, because I got all types of friends. Some of my friends own bombs and let me hold them. You need to open up your social circle and meet some new people. I hate when they try to make conversation with me. Are you going to New York for business or pleasure? I'm going to New York to talk about you in front of strangers. So I guess both, huh? I don't want my glasses in my driver's license photo, so one guy goes, can you take your glasses off? Yeah. Sure, Captain America. It's still me. Who are you catching like that? Are you seriously finding terrorists that only use glasses as a disguise? And you, the TSA agent, are cracking those cases? Can you take your glasses off? Damn it, no! How'd they find me? 15 years, this disguise was foolproof. I like the simplicity of it. I think I needed a fake nose and mustache to go with it. Ah! Yeah, dude, it's still me, man. You want me to put the shirt on that I had on my license photo also? It's from 8 years ago. I don't have that shirt anymore. One time, I went to the DMV. The woman working at the DMV said, oh, wow, you don't turn 29 until your birthday. So wait, do I kill myself or do you kill yourself? Because we both can't be on this world together. One of us has to go. I'm willing to make the sacrifice just to not be in a place where you are. If this was olden times, you'd be tied to a cinder block and thrown in the ocean because your stupidity would endanger the rest of the population.
12: Teach your kids about black history. Don't y'all think we need to teach our kids about black history, though? I don't want them to grow up like me. I just learned that a black man invented the traffic light. Did y'all know that? Yeah. And I just learned my cousin is the reason they put the camera on top of the traffic light. I'm so proud of him. I went to the Smithsonian Black History Museum. Y'all got to go see that. Yeah. They got a picture of Harriet Tubman leading the slaves to freedom, and she had a rifle in her hand. I asked the tour guide, was the rifle for people trying to catch them? Said, no, the rifle was for the slaves, because if they didn't want to go further, she would have to kill them so nobody would find out about the Underground Railroad. I'm thinking that's some motivation for your ass right there. Can you see that first leg that didn't go? Me like, Miss Tubman, I done fell and broke my leg. Ain't no way I can go. And she like, nah, Hucklebuck. That's what they used the name of back then. Don't trip. I can't leave you here. You gonna tell about the Underground Railroad. Can't you see the bone coming through my leg? Ain't no way I can go. Then she go, you know what? I can walk on this. I can run. Come on, y'all. Come on. That slave went on to win 3 gold medals in the next Olympics. I'm kidding, white people. Don't go to work Monday. You know a guy named Hucklebuck won 3 gold medals.
13: Rain, man. And cold. I know. It's cold as shit out, huh? Yeah. Freezing out, huh? You guys were freezing your ass off out there, weren't you? You guys think it's cold. Like I said, Chicago cold is no joke, people.
14: Exactly.
13: Oh, see? Someone said, uh-huh. Hell yeah, I knew you would say that. I don't know where that shit came from.
14: Exactly. Hell yeah.
13: Someone snipe heckling me.
14: Hell yeah.
13: It's real. People, that's how famous it is in Chicago. The people know from all around the world. Haven't even been there. It's like, yeah, I never been to Chicago. Heard about that cold. It's that, listen, this is real. The weatherman gets to curse in Chicago. No, it's licensed. It's the law. I'm serious. What's the 5-day outlook? Holy shit. It's cold as fuck out. That's what it is. And there's a picture of a snowman with his middle finger up. The words F-U-C-K in icicles. It's cold as shit. You know why I say fuck? I have to say it, because that's exactly what you say when you come out in Chicago. Fuck, what was that? It gets in your neck first. Why is my neck burning in the cold? Chicago's real. You know the kind of cold where you have grown men wearing mittens. Grown-ass men wearing mittens. You know what is that called? You're like, you see my mittens? You see my mittens? Mittens. Mittens only look good on women, no matter what age they are. When we're little kids, we can wear mittens, but grown-ass men, really, wearing mittens? Let me tell you why I hate mittens, all right? Let me just tell you why I hate mittens. Because when I first moved to New York, I needed some directions. From this big 6'6" polar bear of a dude with mittens on. I couldn't believe it. I was like, this motherfucker has mittens on. And I'm like, dude, can you help me get downtown? He's like, you wanna get downtown? He actually did the puppet thing. You wanna get downtown? Okay, check it out. You're gonna go straight, right? We're gonna go straight. Then make a left, make a left. I was like, dude, I'm not going. Take your mitten off, man. He's like, I can't do that. I'm like, you know what? I'm out of here. He's like, back to you. Take that, huh? Just in case you were wondering which finger it was, it's the one in the middle right there. Mittens. You know what I'm talking about? Like the egg cold where people duck. I don't know why people duck when it's cold. Oh, shit. It's kind of cold as hell. Like there's heat in this area somewhere. Everybody duck down. There's heat right here.
14: Exactly. I do the same thing. There's heat right in this area.
13: You know the angry cold I'm talking about? Huh? You walking down the street, and you gotta wait at a light. Some of you had to do that today, didn't you? You wait at a light, and you're like, that light's taking a little too long. I'm just gonna get hit by a car. I'm dead, but I'm warm. You know what I'm saying? Or the kind of cold, oh, this is the best. Kind of cold where your shoelace unties. Oh, yeah, I'm not tying that damn shoe. I'm just gonna watch the string and hope I don't bust my ass. Because you ever try to tie your shoe? You go, ah, let me just do this. Oh no, all of a sudden, the wind turned into a penis, and now you're getting ass raped. Tie that shoe, hurry up and tie that shoe, tie that shoe. See, people people that are laughing have been ass raped by the wind. They know what I'm talking about. This is real. Or the kind of cold, huh? Where the homeless have gone home. You ever notice when it's cold? You're like, where are the homeless? You know, they got a place to stay. It's too cold. I'm going home. It's bullshit. And then if a homeless person does ask you, you're like, are you serious? You really asking me for money? Yeah, can I get? We're gonna talk about that voice in a little bit. Can I get money? Really, really? You want me to pull my hand out of my pocket? Take off my mitten and give you some money. You have 17 coats on. I have one. I thought you were coming to give me a coat, you son of a bitch.
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16: 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You're listening to Steve, Tui, and Tony Carr. For God's sakes, let's make comedy great again.
17: I guess you can say I'm living the dream, if living the dream is getting kicked off Bumble because you refuse to swipe right on anyone. I had it for like 2 days, and Bumble was like, hey, did you know if you like someone, you swipe the other way? And I'm like, all right. And then a couple hours later, Bumble was like, hey, we noticed you're swiping one way. Have you thought about swiping the other way? And I'm like, nope. And Bumble's like, hey, just in case you didn't know, that's your right and that's your left. It occurred to us you might not know. Then after about a day, Bumble's like, bitch, we have tried our best with you. What more do you want? You said between 30 and 50. You said a beard. You said tattoos. We gave you what you want. Go to Seeking Arrangements. Bitch. So I did. And I put on my profile, no married men, please. And I got my first message. And the message was, girl, nobody on here ain't married. So I deleted it. That's a true story. Please don't tell mom. I heard about Seeking Arrangements on the Dr. Phil show. This girl's like, I make $15,000 a month. And I was like, damn, I can get some contacts with that.

0: Scientists have been studying the orgasm. Take that, anyone with an incurable disease like cancer or Parkinson's. Not curing you, we're studying orgasms. Thanks, science. What they have determined is that when men finish, a single point on their brain lights up. When women complete, multiple points on their brain go off like fireworks, which goes to show you that even when having an orgasm, women tend to overthink shit. Now, I should stop there because that's sexist and funny, but I'll dial it back a little. Guys, did you hear what I said? Women, multiple points of light? We don't do that. We have one. That's it. Women have fantastic orgasms. They can have multiples, and they can be full body, and they come in waves. It's amazing. What do men do? Bad Stallone impersonations. Adrian! In fact, ladies, a little secret for you. Men are so jealous of your orgasms, that's why we pay you less on the dollar for your work. And I made it sexist again. My friend Riley is he's a part-time comedian and a full-time homosexual. And because we are different, because we are two different people, we make fun of one another. That's what friends do. I don't know if you know that, but it's not a hate crime when you're making fun of your friends. Like, I tell Riley, like, oh, look at me, I'm Riley. I don't read the Bible because I'm gay. Yeah. And he looks at me and says, oh, look at me, I'm Nathan. I pretend that vaginas don't look like predator's mouth. That's how we interact. It's all in good fun. So one day, Riley wants to hang out. He says, pick me up at work, and I go to his work, and I don't see him. I'm walking around his office like, where's Riley? Someone sees me. Someone sees me and says, can I help you? I'm like, yeah, I'm looking for Riley. And he said, Riley, he's around here somewhere. Did you know he's a comedian? And without thinking, I went into Riley mode. We make fun of one another. And so, without even thinking, I start making fun of Riley to his coworker. I'm like, yeah, Riley's a comedian. He's hilarious. He always says funny things like, I like putting wieners in my mouth. Which is okay for me to do to Riley, but as I'm saying it, I go, oh, this is inappropriate. I can't do it to his coworker. It could be considered hateful or wrong, or what if Riley is in the closet? That's his personal life. What if I just outed Riley at work? And as I had that thought, Riley came around the corner, saw me, and went, Nathan! I'm like, he's out of the closet. I outed no one. Not all of my friends are so pro-LGBTQ. I have a friend, Stephanie. She is homophobic, so she's an acquaintance, whatever. Stephanie is one of these people who is, how do I describe it? She's do as I say, not as I do. She acts one way in public and another in private. What's that called? Christian? No, she sent me a link. You can look this up. Stephanie sent me a link that said gay people are not born gay. They are created. Gays are created. And gays are created when you listen to non-Christian music. You put on headphones, Satan wiggles in through your ears and comes out your jazz hands. Look, I am here to tell you that is not true. That is not true. Listening to non-Christian music does not make you gay. I am living proof of that because I am straight and I listen to the band Maroon 5. And that is pretty gay music right there. Look, they're not good live. They sucked on the Super Bowl, but their songs, they got some pretty toe-tapping catchy tunes right there. But when I do listen to Maroon 5, I kind of feel like I should have a dick in my mouth. But I never got the sense I would enjoy it. I think that makes all the difference. Thank you, one non-homophobic woman.
1: So I just keep being a good father. I try to be. They still wear me out. They ask for ridiculous things. Right now they want a parrot. just to say, you know what, Dad, can we get a parrot? $300 bird? Sure. Tell you what you do. You guys get all A's for the whole year. $25 a quarter, that'd be $100 each. That's $200. I'll kick in a third $100. I wasn't going to do that, but I just want to motivate them. First quarter already passed. My kid comes in the car half crying. I'm like, what's wrong? I got 2 A's and 3 B's, and now I'm not going to get a parrot. I was like, Brock, study harder. It stressed me out. That's why strip clubs are always packed. No matter how poor people are, they still budget strip clubs when they want to go to them. And I look, I love strip clubs. I used to not like them. Then I got a lap dance that changed it all. It was amazing. It was so good that afterwards I grabbed them like, oh, I'm glad your daddy never loved you. What is wrong with you people? Did you not know strippers have daddy issues? You think Cinnamon came from a two-parent home? A lot of women don't like strip clubs, unless for argument's sake, let's just call them A-cups. I get it. If you have small boobs and you're in a strip club and all you hear men screaming, titties, titties, I want to see giant titties. It might make an A cup a wee bit uncomfortable, but it shouldn't. You have to remember, you have a vagina, you'll always be in the game. But you also have to realize you don't have the same advantages as a big boob woman does. But that shouldn't slow you up. Just change things up. If you're an A cup, know a little bit more about sports. Am I getting pushed back on this? Seriously? I'm a life coach. I'm trying to help. For God's sakes, don't be so quick to rule out anal. That's all I'm saying. Diversify your portfolio. If it's a D cup with a shitty personality or an A cup that knows about the wishbone offense and anal beads, guess who I'm hanging out with on a Saturday afternoon? Let's go, A cup. Time for Buffalo Wild Wings. It's not a joke about you. This is a joke about how important vaginas are. Vaginas are very important. They make the economy go. As long as we have vaginas, men will always buy shit. And that is true. And drives our materialistic goods. Without vaginas, diamonds and gold be worth nothing. There'd be no nice cars. Everyone here would be driving a Prius. There'd be no gym memberships. Steak and lobster would be a rumor. I hear lobster is amazing. Yeah, but there's no vagina, so I'll just have a hot dog.
2: 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You are listening to Steve Tuohy and Tony Carr at Chicago's Comedy Scene Radio. And now that I've said that, hopefully they will return my son safe and unharmed.
3: Oh, so is anybody else's mom slowly going batshit crazy? Yeah, my mom is. I only see her about once a year on Christmas, and so I don't get the gradual progression. It's like here, and then another year here, and then another year here. She lives in Oklahoma, and if you've never been, don't. It's not much there. Unless you like chain restaurants and Native American casinos. If that's your thing, then it is a Shangri-La. And my mom's there. She has taken to doing her Christmas shopping way in advance lately. And I don't mean months in advance. I mean years in advance. Like, whatever she buys me this year, I will not get until my mid-40s. Last year, went home, opened up my Christmas present from her, and it was a bottle of Limp Bizkit cologne. Limp Bizkit cologne, by the way, at first smells delightful. You love it. Then about 5 minutes later, it smells terrible. And then you're embarrassed that you enjoyed the scent in the first place. She also gave me recently the strangest gift that I've ever received in my life, which was 8 of my dead grandmother's old dresses. Yeah, what is exactly right? I mean, don't get me wrong, she was a big lady. They'll fit. She was so excited to give them to me, too. She didn't wrap them up. She just had them hanging in the closet of the guest bedroom at her house. And she leads me to the guest bedroom with this twinkle in her eye that says, I have just got you the gift to end all gifts. And she brings me in there, opens up the closet, and is like, ta-da! And I'm like, what is happening? It's like, Mom, why are you giving me 8 of Nana's old dresses? And then she leans in with a little smile, and she goes, oh, you know, for your comedy. My mother has never seen me do comedy. So I don't know what goes on in her mind, but I do know it involves me being dressed up as a golden girl. But I kept him. I'm pretty excited, as I'm pretty sure this is how Tyler Perry got his start.
4: I was watching TV the other day, which is probably my first mistake. And I was watching Discovery Channel, and they said, coming up next, was Hitler on meth? First off, we get it, History Channel. You're super into Hitler, okay? It's getting a little weird. I think the president of the History Channel just had, like, a weird Nazi grandpa, and the only thing he left him in the will was just boxes of Hitler footage. It's like, well, I guess I gotta start a channel. What a weird idea for a show, was Hitler on meth. Who is this show for? Like, if you don't like Hitler, the fact that he did meth isn't gonna make you not like him more. And if you do like Hitler, you also like meth. That Venn diagram is just a circle, ladies and gentlemen. Math joke. Two girls in the second row get the math joke. That guy is trying to laugh like he gets it. Because he's 16, he's trying whatever he can to get laid. That's what it is. Is it smart guys? I can play guitar. What is it? Just something. Let me give you, listen, fucking 16-year-olds is easy. Buy them beer. That's all. I was watching American Movie Classics the other day, or AMC if you want to be informal. They were showing Goodfellas, which is one of my favorite movies. I love Goodfellas. But they were showing the edited for TV version, where they take out all the bad words, just in case some little kid would hear one and have their mind warped. Here's what's weird about that. That means there are some parents who don't want their kids to hear profanity, but are okay with them watching Goodfellas. It's like, listen, we don't want little Johnny to have a potty mouth, but we do want him to know not to fuck with Joe Pesci. That's why we're showing him Goodfellas, then Casino, then Home Alone. So you need to know what to do if you're confronted with a Joe Pesci in the wild.
5: So the gays, how about them? It's a great transition, right? No, I'm pro-gay. I got a lot of gay friends. It's ridiculous to me that in 2014 they're still fighting for some rights. That's stupid. I just don't know who gives a shit still. No, it's like with the gay rights. It just makes no sense, you know? Just because a few people think it's weird, they don't like it, whatever. Like, I love gay people, but I'm not one of those

0: I don't care what your sexual preference is. You're not amazing just for, you know, you like dick, all of a sudden you walk on water. No. Oh, they're the best. Oh, come on. I'm sure there's one that goes home and beats the shit out of his partner, right? There's got to be one that litters and just, you know, comes home and is like, you didn't clean up, Michael, and just starts punching him. Like how I said Michael and not like Jeremy, some bullshit name that comedians like to use for gay guys. I know a lot of gay guys named Chris and Dave, okay? Just letting you know, there's other names out there. Instead of Steven and all that shit, you hack comedians.
1: You gotta let that shit go, though, because anger is productive, man. It is, but at the same time, it's one of the only two feelings that'll make your heart say, fuck it. There's only two that can actually kill you, and that's anger and surprise. Those are the only two I can fucking do it. But no one's ever been put through 6 months of court-mandated surprise management. You know what I mean? No one's ever been like, 6 months surprise management! What? Watch it, buddy. That's the attitude that got you in here.
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3: Thank you very much. Why you gotta play Super Freak for me? Oh, fuck, you don't got Bad Mama Jamma or something? No respect? I gotta be Super Freak? What the hell's going on with that, Larry? She's a very kinky girl. That's some bullshit right there. I'm a good Sicilian girl. That's what I am. I'm 100% Sicilian. Yeah. My family's from the old country. Brooklyn. I don't know if you know anything about them, okay? Not all Sicilians are in the mob. Some are in the witness protection program. And some run a club called Planet Gemini in Monterey. No, listen to me. I know a lot of you watch. Only thing you know about my people is a stereotype you see on TV. You watch The Sopranos. Great show, but the Sons of Italy Hall got mad. They protested against Sopranos, wrote a letter to everybody, said to boycott The Sopranos because they made all Italians look like idiots and buffoons. And then they spelled buffoons wrong. I know, right? My grandfather, he used to be in the mob. Now he's retired. He gets a mob pension. Once a month, a truck drives by and a VCR and some dresses fall off. It's so... it's cute. He doesn't understand what I do. This show business thing, I just filmed a television show. I was so proud of myself. Out of respect, I called him first call. I was so proud. I'm like, Papa, I shot a pilot. He goes, oh, my God, don't say that over the phone. I was still trying to go, no, Papa, a TV pilot. He goes, I don't care what airline he works for. You call me back from a payphone. I'm not going down because you get sloppy. It is what it is. In our family, we tell the truth. If you're an idiot, we call you an idiot. If you're a scumbag, we call you a scumbag. If you're a whore, we call you my brother's wife. That's just how... that's how it is. You gotta sit across from her for Thanksgiving. You call her a whore, too. No, they were married 7 months. You know something? I knew. 7 months, that's all I knew. The day he brought her to my mother's house, my baby brother, I knew, but he didn't want to hear it from me. No, because I don't know what I'm talking about. 7 months later, she's cheating on him, and I knew because she had no respect for herself.
4: Oh, this is fun. It's a little hard being up here. I got a little black cat at home named Apollo Creed. I miss him. I didn't name him that either. The shelter named him that, and I wasn't even planning on getting him that day, but I went in there. And I'm like, ugh, I don't know. And they're like, well, we're getting a new white cat in from Russia tomorrow, so. And I was like, gotta get him out of there. Yeah, Rocky III jokes. It's gonna be a lot of old, non-relevant movies. And then we're gonna talk about airports, and then that'll be it. So it's gonna be good. Now, yeah, I love Chicago. I got my start here. I live in Canada now. Fuck, I know, right? What happened is I met a girl here in Chicago, and she got deported. So I had the choice to either marry her and stay in the country I was born and raised in, or just leave the country entirely, and I chose option B. Like, that's how afraid of marriage I am. I'm like, you know what, fuck it, I'll just leave the country.

0: way easier. But it is nice now, like, if we break up, you know, I can just walk back across the border and she can't follow me. Like, it's amazing, like, just an amazing power with arguments, you know, it's like, I'll walk right. Sometimes I get the direction wrong. Just way easier to do. It's scary, like, I'm scared of marriage, you know? 50% of marriages end in divorce, and if you do the math, that's like almost half. It's a crazy number. One fact, though, they don't tell you, though, is that 0.0003% of marriages end in one of them murdering the other one. And that's way worse than a divorce, right? I mean, think of all the things you can do after you get divorced that you couldn't do after you get murdered, you know? It's a big booklet of shit right there. Canada's okay. I like it. It's like less expectations in Canada right off the bat. You know, like, for instance, here, the United States, our logo here is a bald eagle, a rare and endangered species that I've lived here over 30 years of my life, and I saw one. And right after that, I was in a car accident because I was driving, and I was like, holy shit, is that a bald eagle? You know? But up in Canada, their logo is just a leaf. It's like, all right, less expectations, you know? Like, I saw over 100 leaves today. It's just right off the bat, you feel less pressure up there. It's kind of nice. The hardest part, though, about moving to Canada was definitely canceling my cable and Wi-Fi at the exact same moment with Comcast, those motherfuckers. Does anyone here work for Comcast? Not anymore. The table we sat in the dark. You really work for them? No. I just wanted to get a bit in on the show. I see. Well played. Well done. No, it's really hard. You can't cancel with them online, you know? You have to call them up and basically stay angry for 7.5 hours in a row while they transfer you to somebody that's nicer and nicer and nicer and offer you a better and better deal. So when you're making the final confirmation of, like, no, I want out, this is it, I'm leaving the country, you're talking to, like, a little orphan girl named Susie whose foster parents just got divorced right in front of her. And you're like, sorry, Susie, you're not going to get this commission. I'm sorry.
1: Thank you so much for being here. I really appreciate you guys. Honestly, it means a lot.
2: So since that wasn't working, my wife took over and she instituted potty sitting sessions where he, every hour on the hour, had to go into the bathroom and sit on the toilet, and he could not go play until he put something into said toilet. Doing that on command is difficult. And so I would be on the road performing comedy, and I would get texts from my wife like this one. Most of today, every time we'd have a potty sitting session, he'd start playing with his junk until it was hard, and then he'd hide it in his shirt tail saying, "Mommy, my penis is hiding in my shirt." So then I would try to block him from playing with it because you can't pee with a boner, parentheses, or so I've heard. That's true. That's true. And then I found myself shouting, note the all caps up front. Do you see that? All caps. Do not play with your penis. When it's hard, you can't pee. Oh my God, fuck my life.
3: And he told us that we did good this year. We've done good. We made a lot of money in the first two quarters. We're like, sweet. Maybe we're going to get a raise. Like, whoa, you guys didn't make that much money. Yeah, I got a coworker. She's transgender. She was born a man, now a woman. And when she heard we weren't getting the raise, it was like a straw that broke the camel's back. It's dead silent in the boardroom, right? She just yells at our CEO, goes, go fuck yourself. Yeah, you guys laughed. It was awkward as shit in there. Nobody knew what to do, but my eyes lit up. Because it was the first time in my life that I got to say with zero irony, can you believe the balls on that chick? Yeah, it was pretty funny, but now I'm looking for a new job. I drive everywhere that I can go for comedy because I got a fear of flying. I think it's because my parents had me watch La Bamba at a young age, so. When you crisscross the country, you see a lot of road signs, a lot of billboards, and not all winners. I was going to a show in Indiana. At the 65 stop in Indiana, if you've ever driven by there, there's a sign that says, hell is real. Yeah, I'm like, yeah, I'm in Indiana, duh. Is that a warning or your state motto? But the worst one that I've ever seen, we've got here in Illinois. We have the worst road sign I've seen in the country. And we've all seen it. It's in the construction zones. It says, hit a worker, and you're going to get 14 years in jail. 14 years. Every worker is worth 14 years, you say. Like, you hit an engineer or a supervisor, fine. You're going to go to prison. I'll accept that. But you hit that guy whose only job is to hold the slow down sign. Like, that's probation. Actually, you know what your punishment should be? Now that you hit him, now you replace him, you hold that sign for a second. You take the risk. Oh, man. I turned 36 last week, and 36 is not old. I hate when my friends in my mid-30s are like, we're so old. And I'm like, dude, shut up. We got fat. That's why shit hurts. So, like, man, I just when I was in college, I was in great shape when I was in college. I used to be disciplined and would work out like 6 days a week at 6 a.m. in the morning. I had that Brad Pitt in Fight Club V muscles that would just point to your dick, right? Walk around with confidence. And now, no, the shit, man, it looks like you. I had a V and now I got a U. It's getting bad because last week, or like, oh, about 4 weeks ago, I passed out trying to cut my toenails. I started okay, like on the big one, close. But what started to get challenging is when you start rotating, going down the line, and the fat starts going in under your rib cage. And they're like, you start blacking out, you go, oh, shit. I made good buddies dying in 10 years. I'm like, I'm gonna kill this. Yeah. Oh man, my littlest is 4 years old. My little boy is 4 years old, and he loves the movie Black Panther. He saw that movie and it made a big impact on him. And I know it made an impact on him. Because about 5-6 weeks ago, we had an African family move into our building, and they had twin little 6-year-old boys. And my son, he saw them, he goes, Daddy, look! They look like little T'Challas. That's adorable. Like, okay, good one. All right, that's kind of cute. All right, cool. Could have been worse, but all right. Take it. But like a few weeks after that, I had a TV delivered, and the FedEx guy, he's a young, good-looking, African-American, trim gentleman, and my son, he starts losing his mind. He's like, Daddy, he looks like Black Panther. Is that T'Challa? Is that the Black Panther? Right? And the FedEx guy, he was cool about it. He played along, gave him a Wakanda forever, made my kids stay. Right? And I thought, I'm like, oh, all right. Recently, the minor that we shot at hired an African-American greeter. I think you know where this is going. And we walk in, my son was like, Daddy, that looks like Black Panther. That's T'Challa. I'm like, all right, dude, all right, cool, yeah. So that's when I realized in that moment, that's when I made that like, connection that my son, having seen Black Panther at the age of 4, that's his image. So when he sees a black man, he doesn't see a criminal. He sees a superhero. That's beautiful. But he still thinks they all look the same, and that's a little racist. The progress comes slow. Oh, man, my wife and I just celebrated 10 years of marriage as well. We've been married for 10 years. Yeah, I was just, there's people that have done more time. You really didn't have to applaud. Cool. That's what it feels like. 10 years is not that long, but it's long enough that we're at a point where we're trying to find activities to do to run up the clock until one of us dies. That's really where we are. And she asked me earlier this year, she's like, do you want to go apple picking? I'm like, we're both Mexican. I'm glad I knew something where we get confused as the help.
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7: I miss when music was music. Like back in the day, you can take a lyric out of any song, go to the club and use it on a woman and pick her up. Even if you couldn't sing, if you tried, you can get her. Like for instance, like you go, I'm like, I'll do it right now. Like, hey, how you doing? I see you with your man, but don't worry about him right now. We're just talking. Will you let me hold you tight? If only for one night. Let me keep you near, and I will ease away your fears. I will be at your side, if only for one night. Bam, boom, I got it. We going home, it's fun. Right? You can't do that nowadays with the songs they want to do. I like them long hair, thick red bone. Open up the legs and fillet me on that pussy. I'ma get in on that pussy. If you let me in, I'ma own that pussy.
2: Now, I do know who to blame for this protecting of kids, overprotecting, making them safe. Moms, you need to dial it back. And I know it's moms because my wife went from a rational, sane woman, and then she became a mom, and suddenly it was all about the baby. All about the baby. Moms and dads are different. Moms are like, I will always take care of you. I will protect you. You were a part of me. Dads are like, if you wander into traffic and get killed, shit, we'll make another.
8: Friends, I'm Angie. I'm a little bit famous. You might recognize me from the Netflix baking competition Nailed It Holiday. Mm-hmm. Cosmopolitan magazine named my cake one of the top 6 worst cakes they ever made on the show. I have fans. They're mostly 9-year-old girls and a couple creepy guys on Twitter who are into like cake stuff or whatever. So one of these girls came up to me on the playground, and she said, do you like baking? And I said, mm-hmm. Did you see Nailed It? And she said, mm-hmm. And I said, how did I do? And she went, and I said, do you want a picture? And she goes, you didn't win. I was like, you came up to me, little girl. Where's your mother? Then I tat on that bitch. I'm Italian. There are any other Paisans here? We don't normally like to identify ourselves in crowds, just ask JFK. Oh, so I said, I'm Italian. My baby sister Toni and I are very light hair, light skin, like my mother. And my sister Nikki is very jet black hair and very caramel skin, like my father. So we were at the Kmart, and I was like chonking down on a huge dill pickle, because it was the 80s, and that's what you did in Kmart. And this woman came down and kneeled down to my sister and said, is this your mother? And my mother said, excuse me. And the woman said, I'm sorry, ma'am, you don't look Mexican. This is when the light bulb went off in my head. I'm going to convince my sister that she was adopted. So we had this like display birth certificate that you get like at the grocery store. And it had like little baby ink feet on it and a picture and how long they are and how much they weigh. Throw it in a frame, you throw it on the wall. So I said, Nikki, you're not Mexican. I can prove that to you. And I took her over to the picture, and I ran my finger across a tiny sentence at the bottom of the frame, and it said, made in Taiwan. And I said, you were made in Taiwan. That's a legal document. She started freaking out. She was like, my real family's gonna come for me. My real family's gonna come for me. My mother was so shaking mad with me that she said, your father's gonna deal with you. So behind that closed door, my dad said, don't tell your mother that I didn't hit you. And don't tell your mother that I'm drunk. I'm kidding you guys, he hit me, he was drunk, it was the 80s. I'm married, I've been married for 19 years now. Thank you. Fun fact, I'm extremely anemic. That means I bruise really easily. That's what my husband wants me to say. My husband hates that joke. He's like, people are gonna think I beat you. I said, no, they're not, look at you, come on. I have a gay daughter, thank you. She's poly, bi, gender fluid. Her pronouns are she, they. And I was like, can mommy just call you gay? Is that okay? I think it's more important that I know the whole title so I can answer it correctly if I get pressed on it. Like if I say to someone, I have a gay kid, and they go, aw, what kind? My other daughter is 6 years younger and she came out as Christian. Now, my husband is atheist, and I'm agnostic, so we've not raised the kids in any kind of religion. And my husband's incredibly supportive of our gay daughter. He's like, anything you want, anything you need, we love you so much. But of our Christian daughter, he's like, everything you're feeling is a lie, they're telling you lies, it's all lies. I'm trying to be more progressive, I'm trying to learn from my gay daughter. She said, Mom, sometimes I like girls, and sometimes I like boys. And sometimes I like girls that are boys. And sometimes I like boys that are girls. And sometimes I like people that aren't boys or girls. And I said, stop. I am trying to be supportive. But you sound like a whore. Now explain it to mommy again slowly. And at each point, tell me how many people are involved. She was a very stubborn child, though. When she was 5, she decided she wanted to call her vagina her front butt. And her pediatrician was incensed with me. How can you not teach her the proper names of her body parts? And I said, look, lady, she's got her whole life to find out it's called a vagina. She's not going to be 27, like, fuck me in the front butt. I have a 12-year-old daughter, too. She got into my YouTube the other day and she said, Mom, you tell abortion jokes. And I said, that's right, I'm an adult and that's part of my job. And she said, fine, because I'm a kid, can I tell pedophile jokes? I said, tell me the joke, let's see how funny it is. When the 12-year-old got her first period, I was at work and my teenager launched into action. She ran to the store, she got her carton of ice cream, 2 pounds of chocolate and some Midol. And I was like, I'm so proud of you. Don't you think something was missing from this shopping list? I mean, I appreciate that you're worried about her cravings, but she's had her period for 10 minutes now. I think we need to arm her with some defensive equipment before we kick her into combat. I mean, we all support the troops. We're all just hoping for an honorable discharge. The 12-year-old, though, she took out a Tinder account on her friend's phone because she thought it was funny. And I said, let me see the profile. First of all, the profile picture was Keira Knightley. I was like, do you know who this is? And she said, she's pretty. So my 12-year-old was catfishing people on Tinder as Keira Knightley under the alias Sheila. And I said, why Sheila? And she goes, it sounded more adult. Here's what the profile said. This girly pop slay. No sips, no sad boys, bet. I said, I don't think that's how adults talk. I don't know, I've never been on a dating app. My husband and I started dating, he left me messages on my answering machine. Do you know how hard it is to get a dick pic off an answering machine? I did have this one I thought the other day, like, what would be a 90s equivalent of an unsolicited dick pic? It would just be a guy with a bunch of Polaroids of his dick, and he's like, look at this! Applause break. Oh, my. Do you ever take a shit so big your next thought is, I should weigh myself? All right, I'm going to get out on this one. My baby sister, Toni, was born 4 months premature, and she was born with half a heart and one lung, and she had to live in an incubator for the first year of her life, and they said she wouldn't live past the age of 5. But she's 37 now, and she's a mom and a lawyer. So every year on her birthday, I call her up and I say, you're supposed to be dead. You guys, I'm Angie McMahon. You've been a ton of fun.
9: I love her. That's Angie McMahon. Isn't she sweet, everybody? Yeah.
4: 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Relax. We're joking.
10: Hey, Dewey, how you doing?
11: Hey, Galise, what are you doing here?
10: I just thought I'd come by and get some food. I have an extra hour for lunch from the rail yard, so.
11: Of course you'd come here.
10: Well, you know, I want to say hi. How you been?
11: I haven't been great since the movie came out, Galise. Since Unstoppable came out, I have not been great.
10: Yeah, so you saw the movie. I saw it, too.
11: Yeah.
10: I thought it was well shot. I just thought that it was a little inaccurate.
11: Yeah.
10: You know? I mean, first of all, Chris Pine's character, I mean, that guy cried at the end. Remember he was crying and shuddering? They had to put a blanket around him?
11: Yeah, and they didn't get Denzel Washington's character right at all either.
10: Yeah, I mean,
11: he was white.
10: Yeah, white.
11: So bizarre.
10: Yeah, it hasn't been too good around the rail yard. We all know that Connie isn't as attractive as Rosario Dawson.
11: Not even close.
10: That woman looks like she has 3 necks, or 2 necks, and one brought a friend.
11: Yeah.
10: Boy, those were the days, though,
11: Man.
10: It was a lot of fun.
11: Yeah. Could you imagine if we had just caught the train?
10: Yeah, no, I think about that a lot. Do you think about that?
11: Yeah, I think about that all the time.
10: Hey, whoa, the Coke machine's overflowing. It's all over the floor.
11: Yeah, it does that. And it just keeps flowing and flowing. It doesn't stop.
10: Yeah, it's like unstoppable.
11: That movie ruined my life.
10: Yeah, mine too.
12: Yo, what's up? 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
13: You can tell where somebody is in their relationship, by the way, by how they talk to each other in public. And public is the key. You know why? Because when you first meet somebody, when you're trying to get to know them, you never say the first thing that's on your mind because you still like them. Right? You know what I'm saying? When you first meet them, you don't say the first thing that's on your mind if they do something that's off, because you're just like, oh. Like if they say something that's kind of out there, you're like, oh, that's awkward. Right? But let some time go by, and the same thing, like, that dumb shit come out your mouth? Are you stupid? They start questioning how y'all got together. Like, was I drinking a lot then? Like, how did I not see any of this? You sure? I don't know. Their actions affect you differently, year one to years down the line. Year one, they piss you off. You don't tell them that they pissed you off. You tell your friend. Girl, you would not believe what this dumbass did. No, it's cool. We're getting to know each other. It's fine. Let some time go by. Girl, you would not believe what this dumbass did. Yes, you. I am talking about you. Yes. I will follow you in the room. I get it, man. I understand. As I said before, I have girls. I have daughters, and my kids are older. So certain things I just stopped doing now. I don't do anymore. Example, and this is part of it comes with getting older and shit. Like they say certain things change as you get older. They say the sex drive changes when you get older. No, sex drive's still there. I just don't drive as fast. I don't feel like chasing it is really what it is. Seriously. That's why I don't go to nightclubs. I'm done. That's why I said I get older. My kids are older, so I don't do certain things now because I'm with my kids. Nightclubs, I don't go to nightclubs. One, is boring. Two, ain't got no game. And yeah, the music is too loud. It is. I tried to go to a club in New York. I was in there 2 minutes, went to the DJ like, I can't hear. Because you can't hear the person right next to you. Literally, they are this close, right? And you got to yell the whole night like, what? What? And all you can do is just hope that their face matches what you think they're saying. You know what I'm saying? Matter of fact, you want to say something bad? That's the time to say it. Yeah, I kill people on Tuesdays. You know what I'm saying? That way, when it come out in the news, she'd be like, I didn't know. Baby, I told you the first night I met you. Now I gotta go. It's Tuesday. Don't try and change me. Gotta let a dude be a dude. Oh my God. Yeah, I don't do it. I can't. I'm going through different levels of excitement. Even when it comes to sex, like in my teens, it was like an exotic food. For real. I heard so much about it. I gotta see what it's like. In my 20s, it's like fast food. It's everywhere. Gotta have it all the time. Now, it's like cupcakes. I don't need a cupcake every day. But I do get excited every time somebody offers me a cupcake. I'm like, hell yeah, sprinkles, of course. But like I said, I don't go out because I don't feel like putting the same effort into getting cupcakes now. I'm like, let me get this straight. I gotta mix and bake this? Nah, I'm just gonna watch cupcake videos. I'm good, thank you.
14: I'm drinking a little bit. Anybody else drinking in here? Be careful, this is bad, I hear. I got pretty drunk the other day, guys. I got pretty drunk. I wound up at an illegal cockfight at 2 a.m. So very drunk. And it was heartbreaking. It was heartbreaking. Especially since I knew that these roosters had to be up at the crack of dawn. They don't sleep in. Get these guys some shut-eye. They were strong-looking roosters, though. I'll tell you that. Strong-looking roosters. They were probably going to the gym, you know? Working on their pecs. That's right, I went there. Some people, they drink a lot and they get aggressive, you know? I had a guy threaten to open up a can of whoop-ass on me. Silly. And I'm just like, hey, buddy, cool it. Calm down. This is the Midwest. We open up a can of pop ass. So. I'm going to pretend those extra laughs were genuine on my part. And not from the reaction that dude in the back going, No, like, no, do... Hey, whatever your body decides you should do after these jokes, do it. I'm not going to be. People, here's the thing is, like, people, some people can get crazy drinking. You know what I mean? Some people can get crazy, which is why whenever I throw a party, I always make sure everyone who comes in, they all put their keys into a bowl. You know? Put their keys into a bowl. And then we see who can eat the most keys. That's how I roll. So if you want to hang out with me, bring an appetite. Because I don't like aggressive people. Last guy who messed with me left in an ambulance. And that's a little story about the time I got the crap beat out of me by an EMT. He beat me up, had to go to work. Some people, they don't get aggressive. They have problems performing sexually. You know? I hear about these people. They get what they call whiskey dick. You know? Hear about these whiskey dick people? You know? Whiskey dick is not good, right? Only thing worse than whiskey dick is malort vagina. Yeah. Tastes terrible. What I hear. Hey guys, I saw, this is crazy. I saw, the other day, I saw two janitors making out. Yeah, two janitors, they were just making out, you know? Just hardcore. And I'm just like, hey you two! Get a broom! There's none in the broom closet, I already checked. But... I don't know, maybe the bucket. It might be full of mops, I don't know. Did you guys forget about that joke?
15: Yeah, that's who I am. Doing pretty good from a big family. Clap your hands, anyone from a big family? I know we got Southsiders here, we got Northsiders here. Yeah, yeah. How many people in your family? How many people, how many siblings you got? How many siblings you got? Yeah, how many siblings? You got five? You're of six? Cool. I'm of four. I'm the fourth of five kids. Fourth of five kids. Irish Catholic family. Any Catholics here? Clap your hands. Any Catholics? Stop clapping. That is premarital clapping, young lady. I saw it. It sounds like a hip on a bare ass is what it sounds like. And it is wrong. And you better pray about it. For my non-Catholic friends, let me bring you in. That's our little love language, okay? It's a little cute institutionalized shame just in us, you know? It's the coal, the train engine of my life, you know what I mean? And my mom has a dirty shovel, all right? All right, honestly, yeah, yeah, it's a whole lot. I know who I am. I'm the fourth of five kids. Back to you, miss, I'm not done. Well, I love how I ask the one person, and I go back to them, like, please let it be someone else, it's okay. I'm not ice, you're fine, you're not going anywhere. You said you're of the children, which one are you biologically, which one are you? You're three of six? Okay, you ready for the tough question here? I'm four of five. Where do you rank amongst the children in your mother's heart? What? Number one? Boldface fucking lie, okay? Okay? Come on, I'm on here performing next to flames from someone's t-shirt in 1996. Wait, I'm waiting for Guy Fieri to come on here and do like a line of blow on the stage. So you're three out of six. It's good. It's good for you. I'm the fourth of five Kellum kids. And just so you know, there's five Kellum kids. Not in the top five Kellum kids. Okay? I'm doing this right now.
16: So this thing, I told you I'm insecure, and I own it. I'm insecure because I wasn't cute as a kid, right? And I can talk about it because I'm cute now, but I wasn't cute. It's not the joke, sir. I don't know why you would. I wasn't cute as a kid. Like, I was real skinny and dark skin. I had a pot belly with an Audi belly button. Right, I was Ethiopian for a couple years. I had a pack of flies on my eyeball, and I would eat rice pudding out of... Hard part about being insecure is if you don't check it, you'll be insecure as an adult, and that's what happened to me. Right now, every time I'm with a woman and she gives me a compliment, I overthink it, right? I'll give you an example. I just finished making love with a girl the other day, and doves flew. Right, till we finished, she looks me in the eye, and she says, Trenton, I want you to know you are the perfect size. Yeah, see? And it sounds like compliment till you think about it. Perfect size means it was somebody before me that was too small. That's what that means, sir. But it also means, it's kind of hard to talk about. I don't want to be the perfect size, ladies. I think I speak for every man in the room when I say we want you to be a wee bit uncomfortable. I want to have to use a shoehorn to get in every now and then. I want you to be a little bit uncomfortable, like somebody serve you food with a cold sore, right? Like, be a little bit, like it's three black dudes behind you at an ATM. Like, be a little bit uncomfortable, right? Like, oh, that fits like a glove. Like, bitch, I want to fit like OJ's glove, you know what I'm saying? But no, because now I'm uncomfortable, right? And every time I'm with you, I'm like, what NBA Mutombo dude was you with? That's too big. Like, oh, that's too big. Let's call Trenton. No, let's don't call Trenton. I don't want to be the itty-bitty penis filler-inner, you know what I'm saying? I don't want my name in the girl's bathroom. Like, for a mediocre evening, call Trenton. If it's just like a tampon, you don't even know he's there. You can go hiking and skiing and swimming with him. He's portable. I don't want to be portable, sir. But I'm insecure, and I told you, you attract people that have the same traits as you. I told you I attract racist white women. I found out the reason I attract racist white women is because recently I found out I was racist. Yeah, caught me off guard because it was a random Tuesday, okay? It wasn't racist Tuesday, just a regular Tuesday, all right? I was going to a show, and I had a layover in San Francisco. Now, when I have a layover, I like to get a shoe shine. Don't judge me, it makes me feel pretty on the inside. When I get a shoe shine, I expect a certain type of person to shine my shoes. That's not the racist part. We all expect certain people to do certain jobs. We just do. It doesn't make you racist. If I say NBA player, you think black dude. That doesn't make you racist. If I say gardener, you think Mexican. If I say school shooter, you think white dude. We all. That's true. Nobody in here thought the Austin bomber was Tyrone. Not for a fucking minute, all right? If Tyrone sends you a pipe bomb, we all smoking the fuck out of that shit and going to bed early. That's fucking true. Like, thank you, Tyrone, for the pipe bomb. Please send another one tomorrow. Right? So when I say shoe shine man, if you're honest, we all think old black magical Negro. You just do. You do. Morgan Freeman, fantastic shoe shine man. Everybody in here would let Morgan Freeman shine their shoes because he looks like a shoe shine man, right? James Earl Jones, Rafiki from Lion King, all great shoe shine men, right? What you don't think of is a young, attractive white girl named Haley. Right? And she like, I'm gonna shine your shoes. I was like, no the fuck you are not, Haley. I wasn't ready for that much progress, sir. I'm from the South. I'm like, a white girl shining my, you gonna get a nigga killed. Get the fuck away. Sir, I wasn't ready for it, okay? We just got black emojis last year, people. Before last year, we didn't have black emo. We didn't have a black peace sign or a black hands up. I mean, we had an eggplant. Everybody knew that was a black dick. But we didn't have it. I didn't know, man. I didn't know. I was not ready for that much. I've never seen it. None of you have seen it. None of you have seen white on black shoe shine. You've not seen that shit. We've all seen white on black porn. We've never seen white on black shoe shine. I was like, yo, Haley, they need to make a movie out of you. Right? That shit would be a fuck. Why not? Why not? Why can't white people have a movie where they do something for the first time, right? Black people have it all the time. We got Jackie Robinson. We got Hidden Figures. We call it Hidden Crackers. That shit would be fucking amazing. All right? Starring Reese Witherspoon, and she gets adopted by a black family of shoeshine people? Oh, my God. She would get a fucking Oscar immediately, right? If Reese Witherspoon gets adopted by black family, shoe shine people, and they teach her how to shine shoes, and she playing the harmonica. I don't know why. You gotta play the fucking harmonica. She's shining shoes, and they like, spit on it, Reese. She like, puh, puh. And she's doing it, and other black people are being mean to her, like, girl, white girl, you don't know how to shine no shoes. And she like, I just wanna shine shoes. Y'all been great, man. I'm Trent Davis. Thank you so much.

0: Hi, this is Owen Benjamin, and you're listening to Steve Tuohy and Tony Carr, Chicago's comedy scene.
1: I'll tell you this. I want to tell you guys a story, and then I'm going to kiss you guys goodnight. But I do first want to say I really do appreciate you guys coming out. Thank you so much for coming to the taping. It's awesome. This is awesome. I got offered a few other chances to do an album before, and I didn't want to do it. And I felt like now I wanted to do it because my special comes out at the end of the year with this. And I was happy to be able to do it here in Denver. So I genuinely thank you. That's it. Yeah, thank you. So I can tell you a quick story. I got to go. I got to go to London, England. Which I don't know. Are you British right there? Oh, you are. Are you from London? Yeah. Oh, are you really? Oh, you're gonna hate this joke. No, you won't. It's funny. It's a great country. It is really. England's a great place. It is fantastic. But I was unaware of something that we're all unaware of. I was there and I went to a grocery store called Asda, ASDA. Yeah, Asda, right. And it's like just a big chain store out there. And I was grabbing some groceries. And now in England, they say the phrase, "Are you all right?" But they don't mean it. It's how they say hello or what's up. It's like if we go, "Hey, what's up?" You don't, you know, like, what's going on? You don't really care. But they do it as one word. It goes, "You all right? Are you all right?" It's like very fast. "You all right, Ed? You all right, Ed?" And you're like, "All right." And they just say that all the time. It's just a common, like, "You all right? All right? All right? All right?" And then they just... Like if a guy was like, "You all right?" And a guy was bleeding from his head, he would go, "No." And he'd go, "All right." And just fuck off. Still wouldn't matter. Because he was just saying hello. But I'm in the grocery store, and the woman at the counter is like, "You all right, love?" And I was like, "Fantastic, I'm very good." And she's like, "All right, then go on." And I was like, is this hitting on me? I don't know. Speak American. And she kept motioning down to the end of the line, and I was like, "Oh, she's gonna have something wrong with her neck there." And then finally, the guy behind me pipes up and smacks me on the shoulder, pretty aggressively, by the way. And he goes, "Oi, ginger!" He goes, "Pack your fucking groceries." I said, "What?" And he goes, "Pack your fucking groceries." And I look down, all my groceries have just piled up. You know what I mean? Like when you lose in Tetris, and you're like, no. All piled up. And then I look down on both sides, and there's no baggers, okay? I didn't know that. You know who else doesn't know that? Everybody in this room doesn't know that. Yeah, I didn't get to England. You don't get off a plane, and they're not like, "Welcome to England. You've got shitty weather. You pack your own groceries." Nobody says that. You just have to know. You just have to know. And I didn't know. And then he takes the opportunity. He sees me run down, and I'm nervous. Like, oh, my God, I'm fucking it up. And I'm throwing stuff in a bag. And he takes the opportunity to turn to the rest of the patrons and goes, "Oi, fucking Ginger does know he's got to pack his own groceries." And the whole store is like, "Ginger does know he's got to pack his own groceries." Everybody. Winston Churchill was like, "You pack your groceries." Mary fucking Poppins came by. Was like, "You pack your groceries." It was awful. It was awful. And this guy's laughing at me in my face, like to my, like 5 feet away, like the most obnoxious laugh. Like I can still see his dumb head. And he's like making fun of me and they're all having a laugh and I'm so embarrassed and I'm sweating and I'm nervous and I do this for a living. It doesn't make me nervous, but this was like the worst moment of my life. And I was like, "God, I just want to disappear." You know, when you're like, God, make me a bird so I can fly far, far, far away from here. I wanted to just disappear so bad, and I just went to a daydream. I was like, "God, if I had my American bald eagle horn on me," right? They're all laughing, and I'm like, "Oh, you think that's funny?" In comes a bald eagle, like, "What's going on?" I'm like, "These guys are fucking with me!" He's like, "Not anymore!" Just beats the shit out of all these British assholes. Bruce Springsteen comes in on a tank playing Born in the USA with his dick, just strumming his guitar, shooting bullets out of it. Choking him out with American flags. But that didn't happen. I stood there like an idiot, throwing stuff in a bag. And then the same guy pipes up and he goes, "Hey, Ginger. Are you saying in America you don't pack your own fucking groceries? Is that what you're telling us? You don't pack your fucking... Is that what you're saying? And I was out of breath, and as humbly and honestly as I could, I looked up and I go, no, we don't. We have old people and mentally handicapped kids that do that, man. I gotta go. I'm Andrew Santino, you guys. Thank you so much, Denver. I love you much.
2: My mom was just in town. She missed the recording, but I hung out with her for a little bit. She was returning this thing that she got for this guy. We were at Tiffany's Jewelry Shop. You ever been there? Yeah. She was returning this thing from this guy. You know, her husband, my dad. And I was browsing around, and I was looking around, and I found this necklace there for $2.5 million. $2.5 million. Right there behind flimsy glass. I'm like, ooh. How can I ring this up as bananas? Let's sell checkout at Tiffany's. Thank you guys so much. That's the album. Thank you. Thank you.
3: All right, here we go. Back to Afghanistan. Yeah, I was also surprised over there by some of the stuff they didn't want us to talk about to the troops, right? Like, I was doing some jokes at the time about religious extremists that kill for no reason. And I was like, well, this is the perfect place to do this.
4: Nope.
3: Sergeant pulls me aside. He goes, Tom, you did some jokes about Muslims that show. Please, no more jokes about Muslims while you're here. It's like, really? So we can hunt and kill them, but I'm not allowed to tell a joke about them? He goes, well, we are guests in their country. Guests? Wow, you really are well-trained, man. Good for you. And then the commanding officer sits us all down before the very first show. The CO is doing a thing, and he's like thanking us for coming and everything. It's really cool. And then he gets to the end of the thing, and he goes, all right, pay attention, guys. We got a couple basic rules about jokes before I perform for the troops. First of all, no rape jokes, which is cool. I don't have any rape jokes. Did you say aw? Well, that's kind of what the Federal Reserve is doing to us, you know what I mean? Like, and they rape us and then lend us more money? It's like a rapist, like, oh, when I'm done here, can I get your number? Okay, so no rape jokes, which I don't have. And then he says, you can't use the N-word, and you can't use the W-word. That's what I said. He's like, sir, what's the W-word? Whitey. Whitey? Is anybody in here offended by Whitey? There could be a Black Panther in my face, like, fuck you, Whitey. Be like, dude, that's just cute, man. Give me a little half hug on that. You can't make Whitey sound racist. Kramer could be up here yelling that shit, and it wouldn't sound racist. And I like Michael Richards, but that shit was racist. I don't know if you watched that video online, but I haven't heard the N-word used that many times out loud by a white person since my grandpa used to read us Huck Finn at night. And then everybody freaked out in comedy. They're like, nobody can use the N-word anymore in comedy. They actually banned Damon Wayans from the Comedy Store for using it. Afterwards, Paul Mooney, he's a great comic. He used to write for Richard Pryor. He's on the Chappelle Show. He's standing there with Michael Richards on one arm, Jesse Jackson on the other arm. I'm never using the N-word again in my act. Which is great, except it's like every ninth word in his damn act. So he has some writing to do, you know? I'm talking to a buddy of mine about it. I'm kind of giving a crap. I'm like, hey, Mooney's not going to use the N-word anymore. That's great. You think he'll quit being racist to white people now for the rest of his show? But he's like, first of all, Tom, that's hilarious. And secondly, no, Paul Mooney's a black guy, and as black people, we can't be racist. By definition, black people can't be racist. You're saying you can't achieve something because of your race. That's fucking racist right there. Right? Because racism's not about skin color. It's about unevolved idiots that want to embrace hate instead of love and their soul. The same people that are in the Klan, if they happen to have black skin, they'd be in the Panthers. If they're Arab, they'd be in Al-Qaeda. If they're Latino, they'd be in... Menudo. I don't know what they'd be in. Something. But now they're freaking out about the N-word. The NAACP had a burial for it last year. They actually passed a law in New York City. It's against the law to use the N-word. They're going to fine people for using it. I like the old system where a black person just beats the shit out of whoever uses it. All right? That's way more fair and direct, you know? You know? First of all, getting rid of a word doesn't get rid of hate. And I'm not a racist because my wife has a Kanye West CD and we want to sing along. I ain't saying she's a gold digger, gold digger. She ain't messing with no rope. That doesn't make me a racist finishing that lyric, you know? But they're saying nobody can use it. It's not just white people, nobody. Rappers can't use it. Chris Rock can't use it. Dave Chappelle can't use it. And that's fine, except everybody's not going to be able to just quit using that word cold turkey like that. That's too much a part of their vernacular. That's harder than giving up and smoking cigarettes. They're going to have to come out like a nicotine patch. Yeah. Like a glassed-in case at the airport, or a dumpster out behind the rap studio, or people can gather five times a day to get their N-word on, or have a commercial with some big redneck. I used to use the N-word all the time, but now only when I'm drinking. Thank you, niggerette. Little rebel flag patch.
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6: I'm a big fan of Black History Month. But here's my thing with Black History Month. I think, because I celebrate all year long Black History Month. Love it. Celebrate all year long. But I think what we need, black people, we need one day. We need that one day like St. Patrick's Day. That one day where we can live up to our stereotype too. That's how I see it. St. Patrick's Day, Irish people go out and they get fucked up on St. Patrick's Day, don't they? They're like, oh, Irish people, yeah, we drink. On St. Patrick's Day, we really getting drunk. We getting tough. Everybody is Irish on St. Patrick's Day. You go down to the parade, people are getting drunk and jumping on floats and shit. You see Mexican dudes down there. And it's like, damn, Juan, I didn't know you were Irish. And he's like, see, everybody is Irish on St. Patrick's Day. I want that one day for black people too. That one day. You go to McDonald's on St. Patrick's Day. Oh, we got the Shamrock Shake because it's St. Patrick's Day. You go to a bar, corned beef and cabbage. Why? It's St. Patrick's Day. Women are running around with the Kiss Me, I'm Irish t-shirts. Why? Because it's St. Patrick's Day. I want that one day for black people too. That one day where we can just go nuts. You go to McDonald's and it's like, no, no, no, no, no. We don't have a Shamrock Shake. It's Black People Day. We got super sweet Kool-Aid. That's right. On Black People Day. Oh, drink up. What, you want some more sugar in there? I know you got diabetes. Drink on up. That's right. You go to a bar, corned beef and cabbage. No, fuck that. It's Black People Day. We got fried chicken and greens, though, on Black People Day. Kiss me, I'm Irish t-shirts. No, throw me some chapstick. I got big lips. That's how I want it to go down on Black People Day. We be doing that shit. We be doing it. Look, I know white people, it have to be a day off for everybody. Because I know y'all be at work on Black People Day, sitting in your cubicles all scared and shit, like, it's Black People Day. Don't feel safe with all my shit at home on Black People Day.

0: to tell Jesus about the holidays we set up for him when he comes back, right? It's be an awkward conversation when Jesus comes home, who has to tell him about all that stuff. Hey, Jesus, man, remember that time you were out in the desert for like 40 days, you're starving, the devil was messing with you and stuff? This year I gave up broccoli, dude. Well, like, kinda. I went over to my mom's and she had cooked, and so that's why I ate the broccoli. But I tried to quit, you know, Jesus, it's hard. Nowadays. Harder than you had it back then. Remember that day, Jesus, you died for our sins? Spent 3 days in hell, and then somehow rose from the dead? Now there's this rabbit at the mall. Well, there's a lot of... Sit on his lap, take a picture, and bring your kids. It's pretty cool, Jesus. It's pretty intense. Hey, Jesus, you remember your birthday? We moved it, man. Like, a lot, actually. And then we gave it to this other guy who lives up north and employs child slave labor. His wife's really fat, though. So you won, okay? You won. You did okay on this one. It's really weird. It's good to be back. I love being back in Cedar Rapids, where there's so much fun stuff to do, like drive drunk every weekend. It's really cool. It's all over the place. Don't do that. It's bad, okay?
1: My daughter was a bad sleeper when she was a baby. We'd try and set her down to go to bed or take a nap, and she would just fuss. So my wife, she looked up infant massage, and it worked great. We'd rub her little tootsies, rub her shoulders, and she'd just drop. Problem is, we created a monster. She is 11 years old. She still wants back rubs before bed, and I am more than happy to give them to her because I am a man. And I was once a teenage boy, and I know all the teenage boys' tricks, especially, hey, would you like a back rub? Yeah. So some kid's gonna try that on my daughter. He's gonna get up in there, start rubbing her, and she's gonna say, oh, that's just how my dad does it. And that right there is a boner killer. Unless they're in Arkansas, but otherwise. But okay, say it doesn't kill his boner. Say he's like, well, that's weird, but he keeps going. My daughter is not in the right frame of mind. So if he tries a little like over the shoulder action, she's, ew, ew, gross, what are you doing? Those kids are playing checkers. I'm playing 4D chess. Hands off my daughter, pricks.
2: I'm a huge animal lover. Anybody else? I love animals. I do. Like, I don't hunt. I don't know if you guys hunt, any of you. This is Michigan. I know a few people hunt, right? I don't hunt. I could never shoot a deer. I just don't have that in me. Some people do that. I don't do it. It's not in my character. I could never shoot a deer. That's fucking crazy to me. Like, I could eat a deer if you were like, hey, I prepared this for you. Would you like some? Yes, I'll have some. But I couldn't shoot a deer. That's fucking crazy to me. To me, that's like shooting a dog wearing an awesome hat made of wooden swords. I just couldn't. I couldn't do it. I was talking to this one guy after a show one time, and he was like, yeah, I hunt deer. And I'm like, oh, that's cool. And he goes, you know, sometimes when you shoot a deer, it doesn't die right away. And I was like, oh, that's sad. I go, what do you do then? He goes, normally I just follow the trail of blood through the woods, and then it's just lying there. And I was like, oh, so you just like shoot it again to put it out of its misery? And he goes, no, I carry this giant knife on me. And then I just walk up to it and I stab it right in the throat. And I was like, holy fucking shit! That's crazy! That's a crazy thing for a human being to do. Just a prison shank a deer right in the neck. It's like, bah! Like it owed you money in the yard at Shawshank. That's fucking crazy! I could never do that. I could never just stab a deer in the throat. If you made me do it, if you were like, Mike, take this knife, you have to go stab this deer in the throat. I'd have to do it like the way the Native Americans did it, you know? I'd have to be like completely naked in the woods. Just like brandishing a knife made out of a jawbone of another animal I killed earlier that season. I'd have to say some sort of like weird Native American prayer to the deer like they do in the movies before I did it. Like, I'm sorry, old friend. Your time has come. Your flesh shall provide for my brethren. Earth, wind, sea, and sky, you shall become a cloud again. Hakuna Matata. And it just... I don't know any Native American hymns.

0: Native Americans are cool, though, right? Is anyone in here Native American? One person? Yeah. I mean, there used to be a lot more, and now there's not. So. Native Americans are cool. We need to respect Native Americans, all right? Because they're cool. They can talk to wind and the animals. They have those powwows, which is their version of the view, you know? Plus, they're resourceful. That's why when I die, I'm donating my body to the Native American Society. Because they use the whole body. They don't waste a thing. Like, why would you want to be cremated when someone can turn your rib cage into a xylophone and raffle it off in a casino, you know? Just give back to nature a little bit.
1: Another thing that scares me about marriage is that my parents were divorced when I was 4. It's in the past. Whatever. It's over. They're both remarried, which is good. Except now in 30 years, I'll have 4 people to put in a home. No, it's going to be expensive, but it's going to be hilarious. Like, hey, Mom, I bet you never thought you'd live with Dad again. You know? Awkward, huh? Wow. It's cool, man. Here's what happened, right? I was 4 years old. My dad was in the Navy. You know, when you're in the Navy, you spend long months at sea, right? So when my dad was out at sea, my mom cheated. It happened. Like I said, it's over. But I didn't know what was going on. I was 4, you know? Like, and she would bring this dude over to the house while my dad was out at sea. And again, I was 4. No clue what was going on. I didn't even know that that was not my dad, you know? Like, seriously, if I could have kept a diary at that time, it would have been like, well, today my dad turned into a black guy, so that's... I just thought I learned some cool shit about people, you know? Like, oh, people change color. Wow. I wonder what color I'll be someday. Hopefully black. I want to be like my dad, you know? Yeah, man. Yeah. Yeah. Any black people in the house? Anybody? No? Hey, we got one? Oh, you're just half of that? That's okay. It counts, you know? You got, I'm not going to take everybody's fucking census here. I'm not like, well, I'm 3rd black. I'm 15th black, you know? I just wanted to know. I mean, not like I'm going to get totally racist or anything, but I'm going to tell you about my town where I come from. I come from Lansing, Illinois. That's like near Indiana, so you know what's going on already. Like when I was a kid, Lansing was about 80% white, you know, which is fine. But like now that I'm grown up, the script has flipped. Now it's about 80% black, and the old white people don't know how to handle that. They don't know how to handle it. It's weird. They have their own Facebook page. It's called the Lansing, Illinois Crime Watchers. Okay. They should have called it the Lansing, Illinois Paranoid Old Racist White People. Because that's all it is. It's like a 1,500 white people gathering together in a public forum and all at the same time trying not to use the N-word. And you can tell they want to. When they're posting, they're like, this town hasn't been the same since all these new people moved in. Tired of all these kids walking around with their pants hanging halfway down their ass, those stupid 19-year-olds. You know, it's like, it's fucking weird. Fucking weird.
2: My drunk uncle once told me, this is on my dad's side, so I'm still there. My drunk uncle once told me, if you're gonna buy or sell weed to keep it in the family. So my aunt's been my drug dealer for 5 years. And she sells weed and candy. You think the candy is cocaine? You're correct about that shit right there. And I go to her, I only go to her house. Look at what the fuck is wrong with me. I can't even talk up here. I'm thirsty. My mouth dry. Give me a second. Can I have some noise, please? Thank you. Ain't no stool right here. I would have grabbed around and grabbed it. I got to, like, you know, ghetto the shit. But, yeah, man. It's just stupid. What the fuck was that? Oh, God damn it. Yeah, man, my drip too hard, yeah. So, yeah, I was talking about my auntie's house. I remember. I was just keeping y'all interacted. Yeah, but my auntie's house, man, I only go over there some of the time, not all the time. Because she has one of those houses, have you ever been to them? It's nice on the outside, but on the inside, it looks like complete shit. Like, her house is nice on the outside, but on the inside, it looks just like Gary, Indiana. And if you've never been to Gary, Indiana, picture Gotham City without the damn skyscrapers. That is Gary fucking Indiana right there. Now, the other reason I don't go over there, she has a huge roach problem. Huge one. Them roaches fucking live there. I walk in, they were on the couch changing the channel. I saw one give her a rent check. I hate every time I walk in there, I feel like I'm pledging a black fraternity. I feel like a Sigma. Hey, auntie, how you doing today? These roaches are everywhere. Fucking stupid. But I like when I go over there, I hang out with my cousins. I have a cousin who has, all my cousins have issues. I have a cousin who's a real bad procrastinator because he bought milk and haven't seen his kids in 8 years. Oh, that's the joke, yeah. That's the joke that it gets more fucked up as it goes along. But that's the joke right there. Oh, kids, oh, no father. Fuck that. Have another cousin who's a really bad liar, and what he lied about was the dumbest shit ever. He, like, called my aunt. He, like, got shot in the face. He lied about that shit. My auntie called me. She said, Alan, your cousin called me saying he got shot in the face. I was like, if he got shot in the face, how the hell did he call you? That's what I said to her while she was crying. I was like, that make no damn sense. Found out he was lying. He's the hoodest dude ever. He was on Facebook Live at a Three Doors Down concert. It's like, what the fuck? What is that shit? I tell my auntie, I think telling the truth is this kryptonite. You see this shit? Oh, man. There's some Nickelback fans in this bitch. They don't like Three Doors Down. Nickelback is a band. Nickelback is a... Boy, the next person on their phone, I'm going to put my dick in their face. So when you look at it, you be like, oh, Lord. That's what's going to happen. Go ahead. Pull out your phone. I hope it's a girl. They pull out their phone. Not no guy. If it's a guy that pull out their phone just to test me, what?
3: Hi, you've reached Barbara. I'm not home, so please leave a brief message after the beep. But if that's you, Rich, I never want to see you again.
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6: Having a great year, man. I made my first television appearance this year. It's pretty cool, isn't it, right? It's a little reality show you might have heard of. Intervention. Anybody? Yeah? Guess who was the star? My family got sick of my drinking about a year ago. I got pulled over leaving the bar. Cop pulled me over. He's like, yeah, I pulled you over for tailgating. I'm like, we're not even at Soldier Field, you asshole. Do you see any bratwurst in my car, sir? He's like, get out of the car, you know? So I get out of the car. He's like, you've been drinking tonight? I'm like, why are you blind? It wasn't a good start. He's like, sir, I believe you're intoxicated. I want you to take this little breathalyzer test. It's a little black box with a tube sticking out. It's going to tell me how drunk you are. I said, sir, I can tell you how drunk I am. His name was Jose Cuervo. So I'm like, you know what? I'm screwed. I'm out. So I fought with these guys. So I took their little box. I was like, psh, captain's log. Starting 47923, I have been detained by two aliens in the black hole. We'll call them a-holes. So I'm sitting in jail, right? I learned my lesson. I don't drink and drive anymore, and I've had too much to drink to let my friends take me home, because that's the responsible thing to do. But because they're doing me such a huge favor, I like to keep it entertaining for them. So I come up with all these little games for the ride home. I've got this one game I call Drunk Star. It's where I get really drunk and get in the car, and I hit their OnStar button. It's awesome. I did it last week. You're like, thank you for calling us. Oh, this is Todd. I'm like, Todd, check it out. I'm bored instead. He's like, Todd, where's the closest Taco Bell from here? He's like, sir, if you're intoxicated, you really should get off the road. I said, Todd, I think your equipment's broke because I crashed into a river about 10 minutes ago. Now send me a tow truck and a beef and bean burrito. And unlock the door, because I'm drowning, you bastard. Todd. That's awesome. I love OnStar, man. What a great service. But I've got a million-dollar idea. I can save OnStar so much money. Outsource all of your customer service people to people in prison. Think about it. Who better to help you with the services of OnStar than people in prison? Check it out. Yeah, OnStar, I just locked my keys in the car.
7: What kind of car you got, motherfucker? Whoa!
6: It's an 07 Malibu. I need a coat hanger and a small piece of wood. The weather stripping on the Malibu is very weak. Thank you, OnStar. That's really helpful. OnStar, my car was just stolen. We're at Holmes, okay? 103rd and Western. Oh, that's Paco's territory. I want you to go on 45th and Damon, look for the garage with the Virgin Mary painted on it. As for my boy Paco, give him 50 bucks, you get your car back with some sick-ass rims, Holmes. Where can I get some weed, OnStar? Let me transfer you. I'm like, yeah! I love this job. It's a great job, man. You get to drive all over the country. I love it, especially. I hate it, though, when you get stuck in traffic. You know, you guys are all from Chicago. We all got stuck in traffic. I hate it. My ADD kicks in. I start messing with the people around me. Like the other day, this really gorgeous girl pulled up next to me. I just looked at her and, you know? Just to ruin her whole life, you know? Like, kiss my ass, princess. I can go to prom. Years ago, back when I was single, I was getting really desperate to meet ladies, so I went and got a sports car. I went and got a Mustang GT. Yeah, my wife made me get rid of it. It sucked. I'll tell you this, though. If you ever trade in your car, fellas, make sure you check the horn out on the new one. I got cut off the other day. I'm like, you asshole! Meep, meep! There's a Muppet in my horn!
0: God bless you guys for coming out here. I really, really appreciate it. It's Saturday night. Anybody going to church tomorrow?
8: Yeah.
0: Ooh, it's quiet in here now, isn't it? You can hear a mouse pee on cotton when I ask that one. And the thing is, I go to different kind of churches. You ever been to a church that you're not a member of? I was at a Catholic church a month ago. Anybody Catholic?
8: Yeah.
0: You're not clapping because you got both hands on your drinks. That's what's going on right here. A little communion going on. Catholic Church is great because they make you do stuff. You can't nod off to sleep at the Catholic Church. Boy, you got sit, stand, kneel, sit, stand, kneel, stretch to the left, stretch to the right, get your hamstring all loosened up. It's like Taibo for Jesus in there. And you got to shake hands with people you don't even know and wish them peace. Peace to you, peace to you, peace to you. That's the same hand everybody uses in the parking lot to flip each other off for not driving fast. 20% of the sign of peace for everybody. We're having a 80% off peace sale on this car. I stood up in a Jewish wedding. Anybody Jewish? Had to wear that thing on my head, which I called a beanie. Don't do that. You know what it's called? A yarmulke. Yeah, I'm wearing the yarmulke. My buddy Sheldon's getting married. I said, did you have to wear one of those when you were a kid? He said, well, not really. My mom thought it was funny to cut her old bras in half instead. He's the only kid in town that had one with a chin strap on it. He was kosher in a hurricane, man. It's an itsy bitsy teeny weeny 18-hour kosher beanie. That's what I'm talking about. You've been a good audience tonight. I do appreciate you guys coming out. I got to go home. I have a website if you want to check it out. It's dobie.com. If you like my show, I appreciate it. If you like, stay in touch. I have a weekly column that I write out, a monthly column, and an update, and I give free tickets away. So I was on the Bob and Tom show, if anybody heard that. My best buddy, since we were little kids, robbed a bank that he used to work at, and he robbed it twice, and he tried to blame one of them on me, which is a true story. And we're coming out with a CD of it. And tonight, people ask me, would you tell the bank robbery story? The reason I said I can't, but if you go to my website, it's on there. It's a true story. That's my luck, man. My whole life growing up, it's like, gee, you're the one. Wrong place, wrong time. That's the way it goes. So if you want to check that out. Now, don't send me all these things that you get on email now, like a giraffe screwing a monkey and all those kind of things and JPEGs and all those little things, because I can't download them. Anybody else bad with the internet? Email is all I can do. Yeah, because now they got picture telephones. I'm afraid of that as hell. You ever see picture telephones? You see a picture of the person you're talking to and they see us. Is that a good idea or a bad idea? Bad. What's the worst part? Calling in sick for work. That's what I'm guessing.
9: Now you gotta look sick instead of sound sick, man. You gotta get your hair all messed up and you're like, I can't come in today. You look like shit. Thank you. Just gonna make obscene phone calls, a whole new ball game at that point. Answer the phone, there's a big hairy butt cheek in the screen. Honey, it's for you. I think it's your mother. Some asshole keeps calling. I'm glad you got that one, boy. That was my grandpa's joke. My grandpa could pass gas at will. He loved it, too. And he wasn't even embarrassed. He'd walk around the Walmart, let one rip. Strangers look at it. Better answer the phone. Some asshole just called. Keep walking. He was a trip. Man, he'd go and read in the bathroom. How many men read in the bathroom? You do that? He'd walk in there with a Sunday paper. He'd come out Thursday afternoon. And light a match like it's supposed to smell better. Hey, thanks, Gramp. Smoked shit. My favorite. Texas mesquite barbecue flavor. You are the man.
10: Before we had the baby, we took a birthing class. Anyone taking a birthing class? You take a birthing class? Yeah. Stupid, right? Spoiler alert.
11: It comes out the same way it went in.
10: To take a class on a natural biological event? Okay, I've never taken a shitting class, but all right. Yeah. Maybe I should. I don't know. If I'm being honest, I could probably stand to take a wiping class. I probably could. Don't be like that. You people could, too. Not a remedial class, but some advanced techniques? Come on, man. We have questions. I think we've all wondered at least once if the paper is still coming out dirty, but you see a spot of blood. Do you stop? Do you keep going? What's the protocol there, you know? Personally, I see that. I'm like, well, I hurt myself. I'm done, you know, but that's... Take me out, coach. I'm hurt. I'm hurt real bad. Just me. I never took the wiping class. I did take the birthing class. And if you haven't taken the birthing class, and if you haven't had kids, and you have taken the birthing class, that's fucking weird. But if you haven't taken the birthing class, it's 10 hours of total instruction over 5 weeks. But I can sum the whole thing up for you in about 8 seconds. This is everything that you learn in the birthing class. This is everything that you learn. You just learn

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1: Remember, fathers, don't express your opinions. That's the whole thing.
2: They make you do all these exercises to promote togetherness and teamwork. You know? Like, I thought my part of the job was done, but okay. Here's one exercise they make us do. They made us go around in a circle, and then everyone, you got to say your name, and then you have to say one trait that your partner has that you want the baby to inherit. You don't want to drop the ball on that one. You definitely don't want to be like, ooh, I hope that baby have some big old titties. You know what I mean? It's not what they're going for. They want you to say her smile or her eyes or her hair or her sense of humor or some boilerplate softball bullshit. They don't want the truth, man. It's coming around to me. I'm freaking out. I'm like, what do I want the baby to inherit from my wife? The only thing I could think was like, well, definitely not her taste in men. Only thing I could think of, I love my wife. She's a beautiful, intelligent creature. She's got a lot of great qualities. She does. But if I'm being honest, my absolute A number one favorite thing about her is that for some fucking reason, she digs it, man. I think that's fucking badass. But if I had a daughter, I would never wish that on her. That's like my worst nightmare, to have a daughter who brings home some dude like me. Like, hey, mom, dad, you gotta meet my new boyfriend. He's an alcoholic man-child who tells dick jokes for a living. She gets this from you, you know. Come here with him, titties.
3: You know what else? There's another safety thing I read about that you can get. Volvo, they have a new keyless entry device, and it has a heartbeat sensor on it. So it's like you aim it at your car and you press it. If it flashes, that means someone is hiding in your car, and they're going to kill you. That's just what's going to happen. It's going to get real if you go to your car. The only thing, though, it's like $1,000, which is kind of expensive. So if you don't have the money, what you can do is you can just look in your window. That's the other way. Yeah. It's not as flashy. I'll admit that. It's not as flashy. It's the same. It's the same. I had a guy try to convince, I told him about it, and he tried to convince me that it was for when people leave their babies in the car. Like, I was like, are you out of your mind, dude? Like, that's no way. Like, I've heard a few stories where that's happened, not millions, that they need to invent something for that. Like, how often does he think, like, people are just walking away from their car, like, pretty regularly, and being like, you know what? I cannot, for the life of me, remember if I brought my baby with me today. And how far would you park to be like, oh, I do not want to walk back and check. I don't have time to be zigzagging all over this parking lot. Like, they should do something, you know? I got an idea for this.
4: Hey, this is Steve Trevino. You're listening to Tony and Steve on the Comedy Dealio Thingio. You know what I mean. Look, if you like comedy, if you live comedy, you're listening to the right station. This is Steve Trevino. Tony and Steve, listen to them. They're hilarious. I'm hilarious. The show's hilarious. If you love comedy, you're listening to the right place.
5: Relationships are tough, man. I failed to find a way to curb the dick pic epidemic. I did find a way to do this. As most of you know, there's way too much supply and virtually no demand. I don't know if you're aware of this problem. Way too much supply, okay? So the one thing we need to do is institute a simple dick pic tax, okay? Keynesian economics, guys, 101. Now, what I propose is that every time a man sends an unsolicited dick pic, 25 cents goes from his bank account to Planned Parenthood, okay? Yeah, right? Thank you, yeah. Now, in theory, this is great, but then I realized, like all good things, men would totally ruin it and start abusing it to get recognition. It's like, yeah, man, I sent 10 dick pics today because I'm an ally. It's like, that's not how that works. That's not, no. No. Not at all. Men and women are just different, right? We just go out differently, too. Like, men will actively put each other in harm's way for entertainment value. It's like, hey, doesn't Brian got that big interview tomorrow? Let's get him 17 shots and ruin his life. Fuck Brian and hopes and dreams, yes. Women are different. Women are very protective. Becky, you can't go home with him. He's a ginger. It's a real quote I heard last weekend. It's a real quote. Women are very protective, right? It's like SEAL Team 6. No girl left behind. Men, if we don't lose one member of our party while going out, it wasn't a good night. Something went wrong. Last weekend, I stumbled across this group of 5 women. They were all huddled around one who was crying. They looked very tactical. One was clearly in charge. She had a radio for some reason. Alexa, close her tab at the bar. Megan, call her phone. Becky, call an Uber. And don't you dare call a pool, you cheap bitch! Sarah, honey, he's not coming. He's not coming. He's just a fuckboy, just like the rest of these fuckboys in here. Look at that fuckboy right there. She was looking at me. I felt it was very targeted. Like, yes, I was Facebook Live-ing the whole thing and I had this haircut, but still. I got mad. I was like, hey, what are you, racist? I've been pulling the race card out of context lately. just because I know white people feel guilty about ruining this country and I want to milk that for as long as I can. but it's gotten out of hand. It's gotten very out of hand. The other day I was at Starbucks and the barista forgot to add whipped cream to my extra mocha frappuccino. And I just went off. The way immigrants are treated in this country. Can't add white whipped cream to my mocha frappuccino, Kevin? Well, you know what? ISIS. It just came out. It came out. It was weird. It came out. It came out. I don't know why the ISIS symbol is the same as the Black Power fist. I need to change that. Need to update that.
6: It's been a big year for me. For us, rather. We bought a house. Thank you. Thank you. That's not small and made of plastic. Like, this is really big. This is really big for us. It's got plumbing. with everything going on in the world, I gotta tell you, this is the perfect time to buy real estate. It really is. Trust me. Like, I got a 30-year loan from a bank. Yeah, I know. The bank doesn't know we got like 10 years left. So it's like, come on. Yeah, the world's on fire, but your boy's only going to have to pay a third of his mortgage. So, bring it. When by that time, you know, year 11 comes around, money's just going to be MASH references. And your boy over here is going to be a Winchester. He's got a lot of them.
7: Love living in Chicago, man. It's an exciting time to live in Chicago, you know? Filming all kinds of TV shows here. Walk outside, they're filming something for like Shameless on Showtime. They got Chicago Mob Wives for some fucking reason. That was a show. They had Cash Cab in the city a while ago. Cash Cab was in Chicago. Yeah. And they found out, the contestants on the show, they weren't randomly selected. They pre-screened the people before they get in the cab. No shit. Could you imagine if a cab equipped with cameras went and picked up random people in the city of Chicago? It's like, hey, welcome to Cash Cab. It's a game show that takes me. Drive, bitch! Drive the fucking car right now or I'll kill you! They pick up some drunk girl from a bar. What is the capital of California? I think I took a shit back here. Did I win?
8: I was coming out the store earlier. I just bought some Oreos and some Chips Ahoy. I get outside, this guy like, hey, brother, it's my birthday today. And that was the first time in my life without any sarcasm I could say, what? You want a cookie or something? Because any other time you say that, you're being a dick, but I meant it from the heart. How many cookies you want, man? You want 7 cookies? That's way too many cookies. You're being ridiculous right now. You should get like 3 or 4 cookies and get out of my face. Don't try to take advantage of my generosity. I like to save money, so instead of paying like big ATM fees, I'll go to like Walgreens, buy something small, then I'll ask for cash back. Lots of people do that, but I'm different because I'll return the item that I just bought with no problem. Like, yeah, these Reese's Pieces, I like to return these. Thank you. My receipt is still in your hand, actually. My receipt is still in your hand. Man, I wish I was a fly on the wall in that room when those people were talking. That's a saying. I wish I was a fly on the wall in that room. That saying is dumb. You wish you were a fly wide so you could be annoying and not understand what's going on at all. Because that's what flies do all day when they're trying not to get killed. They frantically avoid death and they don't understand English. That saying should be, I wish I was someone that those people trusted. So that they'll let me be in a room while they talk about important shit. Because right now I'm not a part of their circle.
9: So my mom left me probably one of the best voicemails of all time. It's saved and will be forever. She called. She's this great gal, elementary school music teacher, just an angel. And she called and left me a voicemail, and it was this. Honey, call me back. I walked into the house after school, and I was hit with a wall of poop. I walked down into the basement, and Nigel's crate is filled with poop and diarrhea. Honey, he's covered. I think I'm going to have to put him in the tub. Call me back. I was like, Mom, you raise 3 girls on your own, and you're needing me to tell you, okay, yeah, just put your shirt over your nose, walk up to the kitchen, get the Fantastic from underneath the sink. It's an Ohio cleaning spray. I love how she needs me to tell her the perils of raising a puppy. It's all right, Mom. We're all always learning. So my mom watched all of the Olympics this summer. I didn't watch a single Olympic. And she called and she was like, she said, honey, I think that what you do, stand-up comedy, is so hard that it should be an Olympic event. And if it were, you would win gold in women's stand-up comedy. Thanks. Thank you, Mom. I'll keep trying.
10: Hey, guys. This is comedy's very own Nikki Glaser, and you are listening to Chicago's Comedy Scene.
11: That's my life right now, man. A revolving world of cartoons, dude. I go downstairs. I'm like, hey, what do you want to watch? Finding Nemo. perfect. Put on the fish, you know? Credits go up. I'm like, all right, what do you want to watch now? Put on Finding Nemo. Are you fucking serious? They found him. You know that because you just watched it. What else is left? Can we watch Finding Dory? I'll give you a hint as to what's gonna happen. I'm 37 years old. When I was growing up, all the controversy and all the rage in Disney movies was that Disney hid perverse objects and symbolism into the movies. And I don't know if people my age remember this or parents of people my age remember this, but there was like, this wasn't like adult humor. This was like pissed off Disney employees drawing like phallic symbols into the movies that shouldn't have been there. And if you don't know what I'm talking about, some people do in here. So on the cover of the Little Mermaid box, what was in the castle on the cover of the Little Mermaid box? A big cock and a penis. We saw it differently, but yeah, that's what it was. So, Jesus, man. Castle was like this big. How big of a cock was there on the one you saw? But that's what it was. I appreciate you playing along. It was a big cock on the castle of the Little Mermaid box. They will go back to you. In the movie, The Little Mermaid, what happened to the priest during the wedding scene in the movie? He got an erection, a big fat cock erection right in the middle of the big cartoon boner in the minute. If you've seen Ariel, you know why. But right in the middle of the movie, he gets that. And okay, in The Lion King, Simba lays down on the mountain. The dust shoots out and it spells sex in the sky. Yeah. In Aladdin, while Aladdin's floating by Jasmine's balcony, there's a voice in the background that says, "Take off your clothes." And all these things exist in Disney movies. And as a kid, they're hilarious to find. But you go, why would Disney do that? Then you get older and you have kids of your own and you go, I know exactly why Disney does that. That's parental engagement. That's how you keep me locked in, okay? I watched Finding Nemo 15 times in 3 days. I'll be honest with you, I'm looking for a dick to shake things up. He's over here looking for Nemo, I'm playing Finding Penis. That's how I'm watching this thing again. That's our life.
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0: For some reason, though, women are always cold. I don't know where they find that shit, but they...
1: It's freezing. It's kind of cold, freezing. It's freezing.
0: You're like, where the fuck are you finding this breeze?
1: What are you talking about? It's freezing. It's freezing. It's cold.
0: Then they want to, they'll sleep under the fucking comforter in this fucking heat.
1: Get that 100-pound blanket, put it over it. Give me that 100-pound blanket, put it over me.
0: And if you're in a relationship and you've caught sleeping, guess what's gonna go over your body? That fucking blanket.
1: He looks cold. Let me go get the blanket.
0: Did you ever do that? You're all balled up. You think all of a sudden it's 9 million. You're like, ah! She's under there.
1: Hi. Hi. You look cold.
0: You're sitting in your own pit, fucking urine and shit. Get the fuck off me!
1: You look cold.
0: And women love that sheet, that fucking sheet. You know when you buy bed shit? That sheet, that unnecessary sheet. That's women, they put it in there.
1: Put a sheet in there. A little light blanket.
0: They love the sheet. Even if you're having sex.
1: Can I get the sheet? Put the sheet on my legs, sheet.
0: Sometimes I take it off. Get the fucking sheet. Fuck this goddamn sheet.
1: Give me my sheet. I want the sheet.
0: She'll wrap it around your legs. Don't. You get trapped. Especially when you sleep and you think you're trapped. That is the scary. I can't get out of it. I fucking can't move. But nothing's coming out of your mouth. I can't move.
1: Stay still. Stay still. I wrap more sheet around you. Put some tape. Tape your legs. Because you're cold. Put some cement, you look cold. Another blanket.
0: If women can live in between the mattress, you would sleep in between the fucking mattress.
1: Okay, you sleep on top. I gotta sleep in between. And light a fire under the bed. Because I'm freezing. I'm anemic, so you know.
0: That's the shit. Mm-mm-mm. So I'm saying, fellas, can't always be honest with your woman in bed. Sometimes you be fucking your girl and you feel yourself getting ready to come and you announce that shit. Don't announce it, just do it. Because when you announce it, that's when it backfire on you. Babe, I'm about to come. As you know what she gonna say, don't come yet. Ladies, do you know how hard it is for a man to stop an oncoming nut? It take every muscle in a nigga body to seize up at once. We got to pull from our toes all the way up. From the side, we look like a question mark. A man will go into cardiac arrest behind that shit. All of a sudden, sex turned into a crime scene. Detectives show up. Hey, what do we got? Dude tried to stop a nut. Does he have any ID? Yep, shit say Cadillac Black. You thought I forgot you, nigga? Look at Cadillac. You're like, man, go ahead with that bullshit, nigga. Go. I'm just saying, fellas, don't let your ego get in the way. Like on a night like tonight, I know a lot of you fellas are here with your ladies, and you had a plan when you left the house. Go to the show, have some drinks, smoke a little herb, go back to the crib. I'm gonna obliterate the pussy. Yay! Somewhere along the night, your plan got fucked up. Maybe you drank a little too much, too full, put the wrong substance in your body. Now you don't have a full fucking tank. So if you're gonna come fast, you gotta be very careful with position you're fucking. You don't be fucking missionary and come too fast, because there's nothing more that makes you feel like less than a man, and you got to come too fast, and now you got to look her in the face, and she hit you with that look like, and you hitting her with that same look, That's why if you're going to come fast, you got to do it doggy style. That way you just pull out, splash on her ass, and run out the room. Don't say shit. As soon as it happened, you send her a postcard. Let her know you be home in 2 weeks.
2: 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Yeah!
3: All right. It's time for me to depart. Mention my daughter. She is 3 and a half. When she was two, my daughter knew her entire alphabet and she could count to 15. And I thought that was normal because first time parent, I just thought that's what kids did until at daycare they started saying, "Do you know that how advanced that is?" I'm like, "No." They're like, "She knows her entire alphabet." "Yeah." "And she can count to 15. "Yeah." "Did you teach her that?" "No, I can barely count to 15. Sesame Street taught her that. But I started buying the hype. That's what you do with your first kid. You believe the hype. And I started thinking, wow, maybe my daughter is advanced. I've got a genius. She's gonna go to school early. She'll graduate from high school at 10. She'll get into college right away. She's my little Doogie Howser. Yeah. That was when she was two. When she turned three, I watched her try and put on a tank top like pants for about 10 minutes. And all I could think the entire time was, I guess you'll be my little rain man. Thank you very much for hanging out with me, everyone. Have a good finish to your weekend.
4: My Life is a Joke, that's going to be debuting on the Oprah Network January 6th. That's pretty damn exciting, right?
5: Yeah.
4: Give it up, ladies and gentlemen, for Lisa Loretta.
6: Oh, boy, you guys. Oh, 'tis the season, happy everything. I saw something fantastic on my way over here. I saw a reindeer car. You know what I'm talking about? The reindeer cars that have been galloping around the city. For those of you unfamiliar with what I'm talking about, they're normal cars. But people put big red Rudolph noses on the front of them and two antlers out of the side windows in the hopes that St. Nicholas will make them forget that their marriage is failing. It's just the cutest. I also saw something kind of sad on a car recently. It was sad because it seemed like such a commitment for such a short-lived thing. I saw a Ron Paul bumper sticker on a very brand new car. I was like, oh, so sad. Poor thing. But then it made me wonder, is there like a Model T out there in some junkyard with like a pro-prohibition bumper sticker on it? Or like, keep women in the kitchen where they belong. I'm just kidding. They still make They say Romney 2012, but we know what they mean, right, ladies? Do you guys hate your jobs? You hate your jobs? You just her, really? Everybody else is like super happy with my career. This is not my job. If it were, I would absolutely love it and be thrilled, but I have a day job, and I'm grateful for it. But it made the top 10 episode of Dirty Jobs. I hate it. I'm a dog groomer. For those of you who don't think that that's dirty enough, anal gland expression is in my job description. Okay. But here's the thing. I work at a Whole Foods equivalent of a dog food store in Lincoln Park. So really, the humans are way more disgusting than any dog things I have to deal with. The humans are somehow more anal than the anal glands. I don't know how that happens. But it does. I have one lady who comes in with her golden retriever, and she says things like, "Can you just clean up his pants area?" His butt? His pants are so messy. Saying the word butt isn't going to make you lose your wealth. That's not how wealth works. Maybe it is. Maybe that's why I'm still a groomer. Also, we're not allowed to call them dog owners. They are pet parents. Okay. That's insane. I have a dog. I love my dog. She's hilarious and adorable. She's not my baby. I know this because I'm an adult human. I also know this because she never came out of my adult human vagina. She's a dog. But I have another lady who comes in with her Shih Tzu in a stroller. Sure. Because God forbid the thing with four legs use any of them. But she says things like, so she's growing out her pigtails because she likes the weight of them over her ears. And she wants bows in her hair, but no white bows. Okay? She does not want white bows. And she would love it if you had time, if you could paint her nails. Poor, poor, poor woman. No one told you. Your dog is a dog. She doesn't want any of those things. You know what she wants? You see that poop outside on the sidewalk? She wants to go out there and roll around in it. She doesn't care if it's her poop, your poop, or that homeless guy. She just wants to smell like it. And then she wants to take that dead bird sitting next to that poop. You see that dead bird? She wants to take that and give it to you as a gift. Actually, she wants to keep that dead bird for herself, but she's going to give it to you as a gift because she's grateful for the health insurance. These dogs are insured. I'm not. But the dogs whose hair I cut are. So here's what I'm going to do the next time this Shih Tzu comes in. I'm going to shave her completely bald. I'm going to comb down the hat. I'm going to fix the hair to myself. And I'm going to try to pass off as a Shih Tzu. So I can be strollered home to health insurance in what I'm sure is a canopy bed. Sure of it. Where are my homophobes at? I like asking that question in the city because when I ask it anywhere else, the answers get real. But I do love it when people blame their homophobia on the Bible. And they say things like, well, it says in Leviticus, a man lying with another man is an abomination punishable by death. Okay, fair enough. But here's why I think something's up. Right underneath that in Leviticus, it says wearing linen with wool is an abomination punishable by death. Correct me if I'm wrong, but that is the gayest thing I've ever heard in my life. So here's what I think happened. Leviticus was just a gay guy, and we left some stuff off in translation, like you do with the Bible, right? Like a man lying with another man is an abomination punishable by death. Unless he's going to put out, because otherwise it's a tease. And then the stuff about the linen and the wool. And then a man who doesn't take Lisa to prom and lead her on to make her think she's in a committed relationship. And then when she says, hey, why don't we ever kiss on the mouth? He says, do you want to go to Hot Topic again? And then she finds out a year later he came out of the closet and feels like a real stereotype. He's an abomination. I'm willing to admit that last one's not in there. But the first two have me making an excellent point. You guys ever do this one? You ever sign up for the marathon and then realize, whoops, now I gotta run a marathon? Yes. You ever do that twice? I actually really do love running the marathon, especially because a lot of people come out to watch, which is great because I need the attention. But there's something that bothers me about the marathon, and that's when you're running it, everybody on the sidelines tends to yell out, "You're all heroes!" And it just makes me want to yell back, "Couldn't disagree with you more!" Because a hero, by definition, is someone who risks their life to save another. We paid money for future issues with our knees. The difference is slight, but it's there. But people misuse that term all the time, heroes. I was watching a documentary on Mount Everest, just to give you guys an idea on how cool I am. And they kept referring to the climbers of Mount Everest as heroes. And again, not heroes, just bored with the Grand Canyon. But they were talking about this one guy in particular who left his wife, who was 7 months pregnant, to climb a mountain that would still be there in 2 months. And he died up there. Yeah. Now, I don't want to be insensitive, but I'm gonna. If you left me 7 months pregnant to climb a mountain, you better hope you die up there. Because if you don't, you are coming home to the worst case of frost.

0: And this young lady comes by on her bike, screeches to a halt, and yells out, "Excuse me! Private property!" "So sorry, m'lady. I didn't realize we had trotted upon your land. I must have missed the coronation." Taking property ownership. Seriously, Alicia. "In this, the year 1998, we declare this land on behalf of the House Williams of Lakeview. And anyone, man, woman, child, or beast, caught trespassing upon it does so with full knowledge. A penalty by death, by beheading, or a possible scolding from a teenager of the House of Bitch." Can't really blame her, though. She did grow up with this as her yard. Can you imagine inviting your friends over to play hide and seek?
1: "One, I got you. Let's play catch."
2: I don't like this idea that anybody could be a model. I don't like that shit. You guys notice that? It's a new thing everyone's trying to push. Where it's like, oh, anybody could be a model now. Isn't that great? Anybody? Like, no. Hot people are models, and that is it. And I'm not body shaming up here. Some of my best friends are very overweight. I love them. I'm not, and I'm saying, if you know, be happy with your body. I think everyone should be happy with their body. But you also have to understand, not everyone should be a fucking model, right? I definitely shouldn't be a model. I'm incredibly pasty, I got an incaved chest, surprisingly puffy nipples. Like, I should not be a model. But there's this whole new way where it's like, no, beauty and everybody, Sports Illustrated had the first plus size model. By the way, she was hot. She was hot. Like, the curves were all there, the tits came out here, the ass came out here. She was a little thick, but she was still hot. That needs to be the thing. If they start putting ugly people in bathing suits, we've lost civilization. It's all over. Like, hot homeless people, it's going to fuck up everyone's sense of reality. Can't have that. It never goes the other way either. It's never like, you know, we don't cheer on dumb people. Because there's still this notion that anybody could be smart, but not anybody could be hot. You ever hear that? They're like, they just get by with their looks. Yeah, you get by with what you can. You never go to someone going, this guy just gets by with his brains. Yeah. Ugly as sin, but a smart guy, right? Would it be like, no, everyone's just like, well, yeah, you're supposed to get by with your brain. No, you get by with what you have. That's how we've survived as a species, as long as we have, right? But it's never the other way around. I want that to be a movement. I want them to be like, well, so what if he's dumb? Why can't he go on the space shuttle? Why can't he? Huh? What the fuck, NASA? You're brain shaming NASA. It's not his fault he's not smart. I don't like this. Everyone's, you know, fucking stupid.
3: Well, I think you can tell a lot about society by the way people treat things that they don't like, but that also don't really affect them in any way. For example, pineapple on pizza. Some people like pineapple on pizza. People are divided, though, on the topic, right? Some people like pineapple on pizza. Some people don't. But I have also noticed some people not only don't like to have pineapple on their pizza, they don't want anyone else to have pineapple on their pizza. Even if those people like it. Yeah, they hate the very idea of pineapple on pizza so much that they'll ruin the enjoyment of others, even though it doesn't hurt or affect them in any way. These people would prefer that it were illegal to put pineapple on pizza. They want it banished from menus nationwide. I've got an uncle in this camp. He's one of these pineophobes. He thinks he's a free thinker, but he's not a free thinker. Every family's got one. He'll tell you he doesn't mind if you have pineapple on your pizza. He just doesn't want to see it out in public. He would prefer you take your pineapple behind closed doors and not throw it in his face. Some of these pineophobes are parents. They're against pineapple on pizza in schools. They refer to it as the pineapple agenda. They're worried that if their kids see another kid having pineapple on their pizza, they're going to realize it's an option. They're going to want to try a little pineapple on their own pizza. Next thing you know, the kids are up in their room with the door locked, downloading the Domino's app.

0: I've tried pineapple on pizza. I experimented in college. I liked it too. There for a while, it was all that I ate. But then when I would go home in between semesters, I was worried that my parents wouldn't understand, so I'd stick with mushroom. So I was scared. But I like to think that if I were a parent now, that my kid could come home and know that no matter what they like on their pizza, their father's going to love and accept them. They don't have to hide it. They can eat it right in front of me. Because all pizza is food, and no one should go hungry just because their menu's a little different than mine.
1: Go again, ladies and gentlemen. Our next comic, our next showcase comic. Do we gotta go to the bathroom? Should we keep it rolling? I don't want to stop anybody from peeing. Gentlemen who's worked all over the tri-state area. Again, I get to see some of these guys for the first time. I'm looking forward to one more. How about a warm welcome, please, for Mr. Patrick O'Hara. Patrick O'Hara. Hi, SBU.
2: Hi.
1: Have we met? They actually put my name up here because that's the only way I know where to go. It's also good to be known as the comedian for which the host tells everybody they can go to the bathroom for. I'll follow you in there, that's the problem. I don't know if you've been into the bathrooms here, but they have really good acoustics. I don't even need them. So, anyway, no, thanks for not going to the bathroom. Unless it's an emergency, I have hall passes. Anyway, it really bothers me that you don't really need to be qualified for anything to become an ologist now. Like, you can just add ologist to the end of whatever you do, and that makes you an expert. Like, a mixologist who knows how to mix drinks. You're nodding. Are you a mixologist? You are. Alright, well, don't get into the because seriously, a mixologist, you know what a mixologist is? A 29-year-old frat boy. I hung out with that guy when I was in college, and he was like, dude, I'm gonna mix rainwater with vodka and pain. But then there's like sexologists too, or sluts. I mean, I'm a pretty good dude, but like, you won't find me calling myself a handsome, pretty, funny, smart, good looking, cuddly ologist. I just can't get a card that's long enough that's not like a poster board, so. I used to hang out with this white dude that was, he would pretend like he was black. and they used an awful term, very derogatory term towards him. They used to call him a wigger. And I am all about equal rights. And I was like, guys, please, sit. Thank you. I was like, guys, please. Can we start calling him a African American, please? I had to get a colonoscopy a few weeks ago. Bald Patrick Sharp is heckling me.
3: No.
1: Oh, wait. I'm sorry. You threw your voice. I thought it was the guy behind you. He is wearing a Blackhawks hat. So I mean, I just assume anybody wearing a Blackhawks hat is a Patrick Sharp. Patrick Sharp plays in the Blackhawks. You follow me on Twitter. I'm gonna hashtag this set with Blackhawks. I was in the middle of a joke, wasn't I? Anyway, I had a colonoscopy a few weeks ago. That in itself is just funny because I didn't need it. I just like to see what's going on up there every once in a while. So, like, the doctor stopped, like, halfway through because my insurance only pays for semicolonoscopies. Sometimes as a comedian, other people will tell similar jokes to me, and then they'll come up to me and tell me how I stole their hilarious joke. Which isn't true. I'm just doing stand-up karaoke, so... I don't know if you guys... They've had these signs up on the expressway now for a couple of years, but it'll tell you, it says, there have been 532 traffic deaths. And it says, like, start seeing motorcycles. Like, apparently people are hitting motorcyclists for the most part. But I see motorcyclists. They were the ones speeding past me and weaving in and out of cars and shit. Yeah, I'm gonna hit them with my car. And probably stab them. But then there's, like, another one. It'll say, there have been 532 traffic deaths. Don't text and drive. But feel free to read this sign notifying you. I'm a man of the people. This one time, I went to a really bad strip club, and all the strippers, like, wore pasties, and they charged you, like, $8 for a drink no matter what. You got, like, I drink, like, Diet Coke in the water, and I had to pay $8 for it. But the stripper, it was weird, she got down on her knees and started faking a blowjob, which I've never had an improv blowjob before. So I didn't know, like, what's the end game there. You know, like, she was just going at it. Like, it was like a real blowjob, where it's just like, okay, I don't know what's happening here. Like, you're just supposed to ride penis. So I didn't know how to finish it. So I just went like this. It's inappropriate. And then she tried to kiss me after. I was like, no. I just fake jizzed all over your face. I make a lot of trips to the doctor, and I realize doctors are the one people who can't use finger quotes. Like, you never want to go into your doctor and have him go, so we found a mass on your abdomen, and you have 6 months to live. What does that mean? Should I prepare for 6 months, or do I live for forever? I don't know. That's okay, I hate that joke too. As a cheap comedian, I've managed to convince my girlfriend that going to the pet store is a date. It's like a zoo. They got birds and rats and cats and dogs sometimes. But, like, I walked in one time, and, you know, they had dogs there that they were featuring. And the dogs were behind these glass cages, and they looked very docile, and Sarah McLachlan was playing in the background. I mean, she was actually in the store. She's got zero things going on right now. And but then, like, me and the girlfriend wanted to take the dog out to play with it. We're just not selling the dog at all, because the thing started biting me. And the stupid pet store person was like, oh, he's just discovering his teeth. I'm just discovering my hate for dogs all of a sudden. But, like, his eyes got really red, and he can talk. He talked to me, and he was all like, I'm gonna fuck all your shit up. Take me home, everything you love, kids, your iPad, this girl here, your girlfriend, I'm gonna fuck her up and chew her face off. She's not gonna be attractive anymore. I was like, no, thank you, dog. There's a new trend. It's not really a new trend, because I've been telling this joke for like a year and a half now. But it's called the jazzling, where women like bedazzle their vaginas, like put like jewels and glitter. You?
4: No.
1: All right. That's why I've been having to shield my eyes over here this morning. I don't understand the purpose of bejazzling, though. I've never once went down on a girl and was like, I'm sorry, I can't do this. This seriously, it's like just hair and skin. I want my name, like, bedazzled into your vagina, and I want to have to shield my eyes down there. Like, anyway, damn, I should have ended on a different joke because that would have been better. But anyway, I'm Patrick O'Hara.
5: This is Ralph Harris, and I'm giving a big shout out to Chicago's Comedy Scene Radio and my main man, Mr. Tony Carr. Tony, I know that was like regular radio, but that was cool, right?
6: Oh, yeah, that's super cool. Super cool.
5: No, Tony, well, you weren't supposed to talk. That was part of it. That was part of it.
6: Oh, shit, I thought you were done. All right, I'll shut up.
5: No, that's part of it.
7: And my family in small town, they would tailgate anything, you know, a wedding, a funeral one time.
8: They're like, that's what he would have wanted.
7: They open a new Walmart. That's a 2-day tailgate right there. I got to miss school for that. Sweet.
9: I don't know. I told you, yes, now I'm married, by the way. And that was never my goal. A lot of women, you've been bred, that's what your goal is, to be married. That was never my goal. People used to throw me the bouquet at a wedding. I'd catch it, throw it right back, hit them in the face. Because I'm competitive, but I didn't want the problems. Called a reception for a reason. It's a stat. And I met my husband and I fell in love with him. And I'm just gonna tell you, I love, love, love my husband. I'm not embarrassed to tell you. I love that man, right? And I only tell you that because the shit I'm about to say. Yes! Just because you love someone doesn't mean you don't see them exactly who they are. Because on paper, if you set us up, we're a perfect match. I told you, I'm 100% Sicilian. He's first generation Italian boy from Brooklyn, right? We should be perfect, but we're not. Because you want to know why? He is the nicest guy on the planet. He has the hope of a 14-year-old girl. Right? He believes everything is possible. And it is my job as a good wife to crush that spirit. You are never going to be a 47-year-old American Idol contestant. Get that shit right out of your head. Ridiculous. On paper, we're a perfect match. Real life, not so much. Didn't matter when we were dating that he's messy and I'm clean. Crazy clean, admittedly. I have a problem. I'm OCD. I watch Hoarders and Clean during commercials. Because I'm afraid a dead goat's going to fall through the television under 22 years worth of newspapers, and I will just burn the house down. That's what I will do. That's a very Italian thing, to be clean. My grandmother was crazy clean. Wake up in the middle of the night to go to the bathroom, come back, your bed would be made. She'd be bitching at you. You messy. You and the cacca, so messy. Grazie, so messy. It's 2:30 in the morning, woman. I know. You hungry? Yeah, I could eat. Whatever. We're just different in real life. It didn't matter when we were dating. Didn't matter that I have a master's degree and he has a GED. Not just a GED, he's got two because he sent away for an extra copy. Because it's a double major. It only matters drives now because we have our kid. Our son is 4 years old, right? I want to send him to preschool. My husband goes, what do you want to do that for? For that, right there. How about that? Exhibit A, huh? I got to put a little purple beret up here? What do you want? How am I going to stake my case? It's insane. We're, you know, and if you find it funny, trust me and believe me that it will find you. Because when I go to sign my four-year-old for preschool, I happen to find the one preschool in our area that not only do you have to fill out an application, you have to write an essay. To get a child into preschool, an essay. And I'm going to tell you something. If my essay can't get my son into that preschool, I will get an essay. I will get a Mexican gang member to terrorize that school board. This four-year-old is getting into that school. I took it way too seriously. I was a student for too long. I wanted to write this beautiful essay. I got so nervous. The deadline was coming up. My husband goes, I'll write it. Yeah. No. Not only will he not get in, we'll lose custody. It's not happening. Now, that doesn't mean he's stupid, okay? Can I tell you that? He's not stupid. He has a lot of useless information, which is what we've now have become this culture of useless information. He watches all those shows, like on TLC and Discovery, and he watches, like, Amish Mafia. Have you ever seen this show? That's a crock of shit show, you should know. As an Italian-American, I'm going to tell you, they do not have a mafia. We don't have a mafia. They for shit sure do not have a mafia. Okay? Listen to me. The Amish people could not even be effective as a mob. They couldn't. How could they send a warning to you? If you go against the mob and they need to send you a warning, they can't cut off a horse's head and leave it in your bed. Then they'd have no ride home. Stupid. Take your bonnet and shove it up your ass. Really, that's when you wish you could say that to your boss. Just for, oh, there's never an occasion to say, take your bonnet and shove it up your ass. And I just made one, so there you go. I don't know. He has a lot of useless. That's really what marriage is. Marriage is where one person's useless information seeps into your head and makes you dumber than you've ever been. Here's a perfect example. One night I was asleep, dead asleep. I wake up, I'm choking. I'm like, he wakes up, he looks at me, goes, what's wrong? I'm choking. He said, maybe you ate a spider. What the hell is wrong with you? He said, I was watching the Discovery Channel. And the average person eats about 8 spiders a year in their sleep. You're an asshole. Really? Because I can't sleep. I don't know if I'm on spider 1 or spider 8. I got to sleep with a nicotine patch over my mouth. I'm punching him in the dick because if I got to be awake, he's got to be awake. Laying there thinking, what kind of sick sadist scientist is doing the research watching 7 spiders crawl in someone's mouth and I'm flicking out the 8? And I'm happy. I am happy because I don't believe in divorce. I believe in disappearance. So I know I'm happy. Just happy. I love him. I know I do because I put up with his mother. Listen, you want to get married, you forget about that. You forget about the family, right? Because even Charles Manson had a family. You never forget about with the family. I'm not telling you that my mother-in-law is difficult, but the Pope would stab her with his hat, okay? It's not a coincidence that she and her card club went to the Vatican 2 weeks prior to the other one quitting. He probably went, this shit is too much for eternal salvation. I love her. She's, you know, here's the thing. When you get married...
4: 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Relax. We're joking.
10: That's why I admire women. You ladies will go get checked out just 'cause. respect that. Y'all be brushing your hair, and you'd be like, you know what? My hair feels dry. Make an appointment with my gynecologist. I think I'm going to get a pap smear this week. I admire that. You know what I mean? Y'all get checked out. Shoot. I need to get a pap smear every week. Men need pap smears, too. What's the equivalent of a male pap smear? A ball rub? Like, I want to go and lay up and cock my feet up and have somebody in there like, yeah. Your balls are feeling, you know, good. You know, it's a good rub. It's a good rub, you know what I mean? Because I respect what a pap smear is. You know, you got to make sure the crevice is legit. Yeah, you know, it's a lot of moving parts in there for women, man. You got to make sure everything's oiled up and ready to go. Everything's legit. Right? I just hate the name pap smear. It sounds so unattractive. Pap smear? They just had to throw that smear in there. How about a spread? Like, a spread just sounds better. Like a pap spread. Like, whenever you say smear, there's no positive connotation. You smeared it all over the place. It was a smear campaign. It's like never, you know what I'm saying? But a spread, it's like, you know, hey, spread love. You know? It's a good, you know, strawberry preserve spread. You go to somebody's house, it's vast, they're like, this is a nice spread. They're never like, this is a nice smear. Nobody ever says that, man. It's crazy, man. I'm like, oh, now I'm paying attention to my health now. I have to. It's rough. I'm like, oh, God. Waitress, one of the waitresses, can I get a napkin? Because I'm going to be up here sweating like I'm getting interrogated. I got that post-surgery sweat. Thank you so much. Feel like a pastor now. In God's sin. In the heat of the Mississippi sun. It's good to be here, man. I'm from Chicago originally. I live in Cali now, though. Grew up in the Chicago public school system, you know. It's funny, man, Chicago public school, man, they gave us chocolate milk with every lunch growing up. Did y'all go to public school? Did they give you guys chocolate milk with every lunch? It was cool at the time, because chocolate milk is a good time. It's fun. You know, chocolate milk is fun. But they didn't even give a damn about giving us diabetes, did they? You know how much sugar's in that? And to make it worse, like, chocolate milk doesn't match any meal. They're teaching us poor meal management in public school. Like, chocolate milk and spaghetti, that's what we have? Chocolate milk and tater tots, that doesn't match. Have you ever ordered chocolate milk with your meal as an adult? You never have you? You've never been like, let me get the fettuccine Alfredo in the chocolate milk. What you getting, man? That never happened, man. You can't even wash your food down with chocolate milk. That's thicker than what you just ate. Your whole meal is just sitting in your neck hole. You can't even talk after lunch. You can't answer the teacher's questions. What was that, Anthony? Man.
11: Miss Obama, man. Anybody else miss Obama? Yeah. This country's weird without him. Did you guys know, fun fact, that America was number 11 in violence among all countries? Which is, like, crazy. Like, we didn't even make top 10. Like, we didn't even make it as far as Sanjaya did on American Idol. Like, it's embarrassing. When Obama was president and we all slept at night, he started investing in these things called smart guns. You guys heard of this? Smart guns? And I thought that was like a great idea, okay? Because maybe they could be just like smartphones, right? And just like always be low on battery. So if you wanted to use a gun, you had to first find an outlet at Starbucks first. Just like recharge and reconsider, right? I think it would be just as annoying as a smartphone, though, because you'd be like, hey, Siri, shoot this guy. I'm sorry, did you say shoot the sky? No, Siri, shoot this guy. Okay, playing Shots by LMFAO. Like, I think if we really wanted it to be more like a smartphone, it should be more like an iPhone, right? And just like automatically come loaded with U2 songs so that the shooter will want to kill himself. Just get rid of gun violence right there.
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13: This is a guy, we all know this kind of guy. He's a guy who's really proud of his nickname, but he gave it to himself, and he really shouldn't be proud of it. Hi, how you doing? They call me Slither, because I lick my hands and crawl under the dining room table and touch people's ankles. My friends call me Slith. This guy's very nervous about his job interview, so he took acid because he doesn't know what it is or what it does. What would be my greatest weakness? I don't know. Let me think about that. What would be my greatest weakness? What would be my greatest? Where did you go? Where did you? Oh, there you are. You were gone for a little while. I guess I don't have any weaknesses.

0: Saw a homeless man. He was holding a sign that said, "Lost everything. Please help." Every once in a while, that really touches my heartstrings. So I walked up to him and I said, "Did you retrace your steps? You should check your last credit card charge. What were the pants that you were wearing last night? Oh, those are them? Oh. And I'm sorry if you're in your reaction to that joke, you didn't understand that I had the best intentions. Then I have a song for you. If you can't see the good in others, how can you see it in you? Yeah, think about it. I was walking in an alley and I saw there was just a prosthetic arm, you know, one of those ones with the thumb like this. And I don't know if this was by happenstance or design, but there was a little half-empty liquor bottle in the hand. That's a bad night. You know, because we've all come back from the bathroom and we've lost our drinks, right? We're like, where is my drink? Did they take my drink? Where's, oh, damn it, it's probably with my arm. Where is my arm? Also, the thumb like that, that's, I mean, they gotta, that's not a natural. When has anybody ever put their thumb like this? That's just if you want to shake hands and at the end give them a little thumb bump. And just a little like, hello, I'm a bit different than the other people you'll be greeting, thumb bump. It's pretty weird, you know? Got a dick like a souffle. Dick like a souffle. If you want it, you gotta tell me 25 minutes in advance, and then I have to watch it the whole party. Otherwise, if it falls, it's gonna disappoint everybody. It's a pretty complicated baking dick joke. As far as baking dick jokes go.
1: I don't like that wild encounter stuff. You know, I grew up in a city. I don't know nothing about that junk. We went hiking a couple months ago, and we stayed in a rustic cabin. I found out rustic means old piece of shit. Right? A little tip for you there. They have showers in these things. You ever been in one? No? Me and my girlfriend, we're hiking for like 3 days, and we're all slimy because we can't take a bath. And she goes, hey, let's make love. I go, make love? I go, we'll burst into flames. What the hell are you talking about? Make love. We'll start a grease fire, you idiot. Sometimes she wants to have sex like 2-3 times a month. Like, what am I, a machine? You know what she tells me the other day? Get this. She goes, hey, she goes, why don't you trim yourself down there a little bit? I'm like, no, I'm good. Get away from me, you freak. Where the hell are you gonna get that done? I tried. I went to the Supercuts. Just take a little off the sides. And don't touch the back. You ever do that, folks? You ever, just me? Okay, good. Well, don't do it. It looks horrible. Then I'm like, man, I gotta fix this. So then I shaved it all off. I know. Now when I get cold, I get goosebumps. Yeah, it looks like chicken. Original, not the extra crispy.
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3: So I live in a townhouse. Anybody live in a townhouse? Okay. Yeah. Townhomes always have funny names for little subdivisions, don't they? It's always like Sleepy Willow, Sunny Acres, you know? Whispering Pine. Yeah, we got a cheap place, Faulty Foundations, that's the name. A nice sunken in basement, used to be a ranch, now it's a bi-level, you know, so. I love the people who live in the city of Chicago. Every year we get hit with snow, and if they have to park on the street, they gotta go out and they gotta shovel out their little spots, and they don't want anybody to park there, so they gotta go out there and they put like, they call dibs, they put like lawn furniture and hampers and shit like that out there. But then they leave the crap out there, right? This year, first year ever, the city of Chicago said, listen, you guys got till this day to get rid of that stuff. If you don't, we're going to send a big truck by and we're going to get rid of it forever. So the day it happened, my friend, he's looking out the window. You know, he's like, hey, honey, something big's going on out there. Why don't you go stand in our spot and find out what it is? Come on, hurry up. Grab your purse. You're going to need it. He lives all by himself now, but pretty sure that was his intentions all along. He's my single friend now. I don't get to spend time with him anymore. I'm married. We did get to see each other a few weeks ago. He's got a new girlfriend. She totally drinks way too much. We were there for like an hour and a half at the bar. She had like 6 beers. She went to the bathroom. He's like, dude, I got to get her out of here. My window's closing. That's what he said. Oh, shit, I've been married 12 years. My window's painted shut. What you're complaining about? I've been married 12 years. I know that because my daughter's 13, so that's pretty easy for me to do the math when you think about that.
4: Everybody's corner, give it up for David Franks. Hey, what's up? So how are y'all doing tonight? That's great. I'm really glad to hear that fist bump. Yeah, I'm feeling kind of depressed right now. last night I broke up with my girlfriend. And it was a very messy breakup, too. So messy that today I'm still feeling a lot of pain. Mostly from all that shoveling. What am I doing on time? I don't know about you, but I've never been a morning person. Mornings are always rough for me. That's why I like to start out every day with a large cup of strong black coffee. Right into the face of the first motherfucker to say something stupid to me. Hashtag too blessed to be stressed. So, is there anyone here tonight who's got SARS? My friends always ask me, David, why do you choose to be in an intimate relationship with a sadist? And I tell them, beats me. Yeah, but I'm not so sure this S&M lifestyle is really working out for me. Maybe because my safe word is harder. You know, I think it's interesting just how many people automatically assume that I'm Jewish based on nothing more than prejudiced assumptions and stereotypes, like the way I look and my political views and my Jewish-sounding name and my habit of using the blood of Christian children in my religious victims during Passover. And I think that says a lot about some people. I love the first days of summer. And it's so warm that you can finally be outside wearing just a t-shirt. Until somebody sees you. You'll never forget the last words that I said to my grandmother as we were lowering her body into her grave. Stop squirming or we'll never get this over. I really need to go to the grocery store. I'm completely out of shopping bags. Today, the city came out and removed the dead raccoon that had been lying in the street in front of my house for the past 3.5 days. Now my house is just like all the others. Someone I love went to an orgy and all I got was this stupid AIDS.
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6: Just ridiculous. Although I should have known, man, I made mistakes in my marriage. I understand that. For example, I married a full-blooded Native American and I thought, when woman marries man... Woman take man last name. Man name better than woman name. I don't know if you ever tried to convince a full-blooded Native American to take the last name White. Not a whole lot of good arguments for that. And it sucks, man, because I miss some of the stuff we used to get to do together because she used to let me go to her family reunions. Technically, she called them a powwow because they're on the reservation. Whatever. If you have a giant bucket of potato salad, it's a family reunion. I don't care how you try to headdress this up. I know exactly... what's going on, man? And I was super excited because it's going to be really authentic, man. It's going to have real traditional tribal dances, real discount cigarettes, whole nine yards. But they started the dances before we got there, and I swear to God, truestory.com, when we showed up, the entire event had been rained out. Now, I'm sorry. If I was the event coordinator for a Native American powwow on the reservation involving traditional tribal dances, I might expect a slight chance of rain. I'm not saying anybody did it on purpose. Maybe Tom fucked up. Did left, left, right instead of right, right, left. Boom, thunderstorm. Shit happens. I get it. Invest in a tarp or something. I got some blankets in the back of my car. You don't take those gifts from me anymore? Okay. But I should have known it was going to fail. I should have known. Like, I bought my engagement ring with student loans. Someone should stop you when you do that. The government has been involved with my relationship since day one. Like, absolutely ridiculous. And I'm still mad about that process because it's not like an easy thing, like, to expect guys to go out and get an engagement ring and then you go and you can't actually go to a jewelry store and say, excuse me, one diamond, please. To which they'll respond, okay, what shape? And it's like, no. A diamond is a shape. We covered this. You're like, no. What cut do you want your diamond? And they'll say, do you want a square cut? Do you want a circle? Do you want a teardrop? Do you want a princess? Hold up. What the fuck shape is a princess? You can't make up shapes and sell them to me. It's not how it works. There's no kids in preschool like, okay, square hole, square peg, circle hole, circle peg. Where the fuck's my princess peg? Where did I put that? And most of them don't even offer a return policy on a question. I'm buying a ring where I don't know the answer. And they're not willing to help me out. Like, I don't understand. I went with the one place that offered me an exchange policy. Because then I thought, well, at least if she says no, I could take the ring back and I guess walk out with a giant bucket of tennis bracelets. Get right back in the saddle. Hey, ladies, I'm vulnerable. Have a tennis bracelet. Just throw it at their face. Because they don't understand love.
7: It's Jared Monson. Looking for my soulmate. My dream girl.

0: You play harder, you know, like you like to go out and party, but you also like staying home and just chilling.
1: I had a personal pan pizza recently. The waitress asked me what I wanted on it. I'm like, none of your damn business. That is between me and the dough. I didn't have pizza that day. I found out you can't order pizza like that. People get upset, which is fine. I'm trying to eat a little healthier. I've been taking vitamins. And one thing I do is before I take a vitamin, I'll always wash it first. Always wash my vitamins. Because my thinking is any bacteria growing on a multivitamin have got to be super healthy themselves. You do not want those inside you. Only thing worse than a mutated strain of E. coli is a mutated strain of E. coli that's had its daily recommended dose of riboflavin. Fuck you up, you know? I heard a Gatorade commercial on the radio, and it started with doctors recommend keeping your body hydrated. Which is news to me, because my doctor recommends dying of thirst. Probably because all my copay checks bounce. And I slept with his wife. And he's actually a turkey vulture. A turkey vulture with a hot-ass wife, you know? Usually that's not the case. Usually it's the males with all the plumage, but not here. Not here. What else is going on? Trix Rabbit still ain't getting any cereal. What's it been, like 40 years? Move on. Have a muffin. I think they should have the finale commercial, though, where the kids, they finally feel sorry for the rabbit. And, you know, they give him his tricks, you know, and he's, you know, he's all excited and happy. And he takes one bite and pukes it up. Silly rabbit. Rabbits can't digest glucose. Tricks are for kids. We have pancreases. What, you think we were just being assholes all that time? And the rabbit's all sad and depressed because his entire life has just shattered before his eyes. He walks off screen and you hear a gunshot. And the song Jeremy plays.
2: Hey, it's Andrew Santino, and here I am in my hometown, Chicago, Illinois, where I'm shooting my stand-up comedy special. But before I do, I want to take you around my city, and I want to show you the gems that people don't talk about. Locals only type of stuff. Hey, excuse me. Can I get a ride?
3: No.
2: Okay. Fair enough. Chicago.
3: Well, I have a meeting and I don't know you.
2: It's fine. I get that.
3: Why should I even, you know, that's not a question to ask someone.
2: Yeah, you're right. Now that I think about it.
3: In the city here.
2: Yeah.
3: With all the crime and everything.
2: You're right.
3: Should come and get a ride.
2: Best city in the world, baby. Chicago. Boom, a local spot, Willis Tower, on the corner, of course, of Jackson and Wacker. Now, Jackson and Wacker's famous because of Andrew Jackson and because people used to get whacked. Right below me, the Chicago Pond, a beautiful piece of water. People swim in here, Olympics train in this thing. Jordan actually was inside the mold when they molded him. They cracked it, pulled him out, reassembled it. Boom! Here we are at the Wiener Circle, bro, the best hot dog in Chicago. And they treat me like I'm from here. Come on in. Hey, let me get a hot dog, ladies.
4: How do you want it?
2: You know how I want it, man.
4: Put up your ass and down your fucking throat.
5: Come on, order correctly, pussy lips. Let's get it together.
2: Before I continue this tour, I'm going to get a drink. Double fist and Tri-Town is a drinking city. Everybody knows that. Beers for the crew. Beers for the crew. Beers for the crew. Cheers, you guys. Cheers. Okay, we have more planned. We're never gonna get to it. You wanna know more about Chicago, Google it. Okay, enjoy the special. Cheers.
6: 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It's Michael Yo, and you're listening to my boys. That's right, I love these guys, Tony Carr and Steve Tuohy on Chicago Comedy Scene Radio. Yeah.
7: Boom. It don't get any better than that, Michael.
6: That's right. Drop the mic.
8: Another big issue is performance-enhancing drugs, right? They had a steroid hearing in baseball in front of Congress. Yeah, Mark McGwire's all crying or whatever. Turns out one of the long-term effects of overusing steroids is it makes you cry like a pussy in front of the country. You know? You know, they want to get rid of performance-enhancing drugs. I say, fuck that. I want to see how fast a human being can run. I want to watch Barry Bonds hit a triple off the wall and burst into flames when he's around the second. Yeah. And he can blame the media or whatever he needs to do. It's amazing to me. It's a drug that makes people better at what they do, but it's not allowed. If there was a drug that made you better at what you do, would you take it? Hell yeah. That's right. I'm sure there's a way I could juice this microphone for some of the Pope jokes I got coming up later. So, if we had a drug that made us smarter, would we slip it into Alabama's water supply as a test?

0: stuff they put out since Toys in the Attic? Exactly, man.
1: No way.
0: Performance-enhancing drugs have helped. You guys saw the movie Ray. He did a lot of damn heroin, didn't he? I don't remember a lot of hits after he got off the smack. It was like, you got the right one, baby, and that was a Pepsi commercial. And Ray Charles Dyan reminded me of something, man. He comes from an era that doesn't exist anymore. When he was coming up, he came from the era of the superstar blind musician. Him, Ronnie Millsap, Stevie Wonder, but now those guys are the dodo bird of that category. There's no young guys coming up. We need to start poking some damn musicians in the eye. Fill that void, right? How much better would Bobby Brown's life be if he couldn't sing, you know? Oh, yeah. It's hard to find the crack pipe when you can't see the crack pipe. His wife Whitney Houston can duck a couple more punches and both their careers will take back off. Michael Jackson's on trial. He said he was manhandled by the police. Shit, you gotta be a man first, motherfucker. Come on. The Michael Jackson joke. It's the performance-enhancing drug of comedy. Right there. Another thing I started to notice about sports is I'm a big sports fan. Is a lot of the nepotism that's in sports, right? A lot of second-generation guys. NASCAR's got a lot. Although, technically, I don't really consider NASCAR a sport. I think it's good entertainment, you know? People get mad sometimes, especially in the South. They'll be like, that's more than driving around a circle, junk boy. They're right, it's an oval. So, you know. Yeah, we don't want to argue geometry with an asshole. But there's a ton of it, almost every sport. Baseball, Barry Bonds, Ken Griffey Jr., Jose Cruz Jr., Gary Matthews Jr., whole list. Football, the Mannings, Kellen Winslow Jr., Greasy, Sims, whole list of second-generation guys. You know what sport has hardly no second-generation players? It's basketball. You'd think the NBA would be littered with second-generation players, especially with all the illegitimate kids those guys have. There should be at least one Sean Kemp Jr. running around the league. Wilt Chamberlain slept with 20,000 women, man. The whole bench of the Eastern Conference All-Star team should be like, Chamberlain. Guys are like, Chamberlain, inbounds to Chamberlain. Up the court pass, Chamberlain picks up. Oh, it's blocked by Chamberlain. Oh, the Chamberlain. Coach Chamberlain calls timeout. It's like, Coach, what were you thinking when your boy was hitting that game-winning three-pointer at the buzzer? Just trying to figure out which one was his mama. Why the hell his brother wouldn't guard him? There's a couple kickers in the NFL. There's only 28 kickers good enough to be world class and be in the NFL and all the world. And two of them are brothers, the Grammaticas, right? And they got two more that are in college. They got another shot of being in the NFL. So it's four world class kickers, all from the same mom. That lady's like a kicker factory. You know, there's some college coach like Bobby Bowden down at FSU. He's tired of losing because of kicker every couple of years. He's sitting around with his sisters. He's like, look, boys, we're going to need a kicker in about 17 years. Why don't y'all go fuck Miss Grammatica? I'm tired of this wide ride bullshit. I can tell you that right now.
2: I love doing comedy here in Chicago. One of my favorite places to do comedy here in Chicago is on the South Side. And South Side, makes some noise. Okay. We got about four black people in here. Right on. We're doing it. We're really doing it. I love to do this place on the South Side, and a lot of times I'm the only white comedian, and this was one of the best stories I ever have of doing comedy. I had done my set. I'm in the back of the club watching the rest of the show, and the best thing ever happened. The host was like, are you ready for your headliner? You've seen him on BET's Comic View. You've seen him on Comedy Central. You've seen him in Barbershop, too. And as they bring the headliner up, right, crowd's going crazy, music is playing. As soon as the music cut, there was like a woman right in the front row. I don't know what the deal was, if they had dated or what, but as soon as that music cut, she screamed out at the top of her lungs, he ain't shit. Place went crazy like this, right? I'm in the back of the club. I turned into like an audience member on Maury Povich. I'm like, oh no, she didn't. This dude was mad, right? He had this like beautiful diamond watch on. Not like this fucking $10 Target watch. And he goes right in her face. He goes, oh yeah, Barbershop 2 money, motherfucker. Place went crazy. I'm like, yeah. I'm the only white dude here. Okay, I'll chill. But I was like, he got her. That's awesome. But then I started wishing he was in a movie that wasn't as cool as Barbershop 2. Like, I wish he had to run on stage and be like, oh yeah, Legally Blonde 2 money, motherfucker. Miss Congeniality 2 Money.

0: Sisterhood of the Traveling Parents to Money Motherfucker. I'm going to write a prequel to the Sisterhood of the Traveling Pants, and basically it just stars a bunch of Asian kids making jeans. That shit's going to be next year's Slumdog Millionaire. I like doing shows on the South Side because the black comedians, they get to say this cool thing on stage. They get to go, once you go black, you never go back. It's like, yeah, that's awesome. As a white comedian, we have nothing to say like that. But as a white guy from racist Indiana, we have something to say like that. It's once you go black, you never go back. Home for the holidays. Because you are dead to your family. I wanted to die for a couple black girls back there tonight.
1: And that's not to say I was all bad. There's one thing I did, I think, better than any man alive. I am the world's greatest tampon buyer. Yeah, that's right. Ladies, if you need, and that skill has still carried over. Ladies, if you need one, come visit me. I just have them in my station wagon after the show. I know what you like, and you'll ask why. I'm just part bear. I just smell it. There's yours. Move along. But it is a skill. It is, which means you have to practice, which means you start bad. The first time was a colossal train wreck. I was on a stage in Aurora, Illinois, killing it like I always do. Thank you. Get off stage, phone call from my wife. Hey, out of tampons, would you buy me some? Me, absolutely, it's great. In my head, I'm like, I am the best husband ever. I can totally buy tampons regardless of gender identity. She was still talking that whole time. I was not listening. Which is a mistake. Like 10 minutes later when I'm in a CVS looking at every tampon the good Lord has created. There are so many of them. How do you pick one? Like, I had no idea my wife was remotely picky about what she put in her vagina. She was married to me. All these kinds, and women are very picky men. They care about brand name and wing surface and flow. Flow, which for starters, ew. Secondly, they're just lined up in order of flow. Light flow, normal flow, heavy flow. One which was just like, holy shit, were you shot in the vagina? I thought you needed that blood to live. Were you attacked by a vampire and or werewolf? What I'm asking is, was your vagina the lead character in Twilight? That's what I was asking. I like that. No one ever laughs. That's fine.
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4: Anybody out there high? Yeah, there you go. Anybody out there cops? I should ask that first. I'm not stoned. My eyes are just stuck like this for life. I don't know what. No, really, I was born with like really squinty eyes. Like, it's horrible. People always think I'm going to class high and doing stuff high. And so I try and pass as like Asian on the first day. I'm like, they're like, Tom Garland. I'm like, Tom Gaw. Yeah. And then they see my test scores and they're just like, oh, he's blind. No, I'm not. I'm just gay. Smoking weed is gay. No. That's real gay. Somebody says, no. Yes, it is. It's so gay. You sit around with your buddy. You'd be texting on your phone. Or your friend will be like, why isn't it? You know, what's your problem? And my guy hasn't called me back all day. You should have called a different guy. Yeah, well, I need to pick up a sack, okay? I need a sack right now. You get over to his place, he's already got a blunt rolled up for you. Oh, yeah, man, pack it tight. You know how I like it sticky. And then you guys blow each other? That doesn't happen to you guys? I don't know, I'm gay, so that's what we do.
5: Actually, you know what? I may have fat shamed once. You can be the judge and jury on this. I'll tell you the story. I don't think I fat shamed, but I got called out. We'll see. My buddy Andy posted on Facebook. He wrote, "Ugh, the elevator was out at work today. I almost had a heart attack taking the stairs." So I commented, "That's because you're fat." I didn't add any judgment. I didn't say fat and gross or fat. I just, you know, you can't take stairs because he unfriended me. Yeah. And this is a friend of mine. This is not a Facebook friend. This is someone I've broken bread with. So I texted him. I'm like, "Dude, did you really unfriend me over that?" He texted right back, said, "No, dude, we're cool. You just pissed my wife off by calling me fat." Yeah. So I apologized. That's what you do. I manned up, I apologized, I texted him right back, "Oh my God, I am so sorry. Did she not know?" He called me an asshole, I called him bitch tits. We're friends. That's how we do it.
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7: I think frat boys are just giant, like, I just kind of see them as, like, humongous babies. You know? Like, they're just wandering around spitting up on people and stumbling through the room with that wide-eyed look, trying to find some boobs, you know? And if they can't, they just go to the corner and piss themselves. Like, it's like, those, like, babies. When they start to smell, you gotta change them, otherwise they'll wear the same polo for like a couple weeks straight. You gotta make sure they sleep on their stomach so they don't die. Like, no, I didn't like when my roommates would get drunk, because they would always give me those unnecessary ultimatums. Like where I have to decide between two things when I really shouldn't have to do either. "Alright, now you can either come over here and give me a hug right now, or I can punch you in the face." Why do I have to do either? "Alright, you can either take me to get a burrito bowl, or I can pee in your bed." It's like, I didn't agree to this. I like the girls who wear heels to the bar. Actually, I hate when girls wear heels. Because what happens? They put on their heels 2 seconds after they're on. "God, why did I wear these? My feet hurt." And that's all they talk about the entire night. "Why did I wear heels?" And then they walk home carrying them. It's not attractive to carry the heels home, girls. And then you got, like, hobbit feet. They're all black, and you look like Frodo carrying your heels. You're like, "Why did I do this? I took on this horrible burden. Where's Gandalf?" Like, this is... Just wear shoes, ladies. More attractive. I like to complain about stuff like that we all know is stupid, like Bath and Body Works and their smells. I don't know what midnight pomegranate smells like. I don't know. Is that different than a midday pomegranate? Like a late afternoon pomegranate? How do we apply time to fruit? I don't understand. This is how Bath and Body Works picks their smells. You ready? All right. There's a bowl of adjectives and a bowl of nouns. Promiscuous cranberry. All right. What? I don't know the difference between a slutty cranberry and a well-moraled Christian cranberry. Like, is one better for your skin? Which one's juicier? I don't know. Promiscuous cranberry. That's a terrible idea. That's a terrible idea. That's almost as terrible an idea as creating a blanket you can't masturbate under. AKA the Snuggie. Look at me. My arms are on the outside. How do I get in there? Now I gotta cut a third hole and make a smaller sleeve. Like... Oh my God.
8: We're drinking tonight. We're having some cocktails, yeah? I love drinking. It's kind of maybe sad. I don't know. Fun at times. It's fun. And I like to, if you guys are going to drive home tonight, like, I mean, here's the thing. Like, just drink just enough. Like, I like to drink. I like to had drank just enough so the drive home was like a big video game. The cop pulls you over and starts giving you shit, and he's like, "You know why I pulled you over?" I'm like, "Yeah, because I suck at this video game. I'll tell you what, I'm pretty bad. But I mean, like if you are gonna drive home tonight, which we all are, it's gonna be treacherous as fuck out there. It's gonna be great. I mean, just be careful, all right? Because there's nothing scarier than seeing that cop in your rearview mirror. We've all been there. Right after you just fucking ran him over? Wow. What's he doing in the middle of a cornfield at 3 o'clock in the morning, you know? And this is my safe route, motherfucker. And like, we're stuck drinking inside. Like, you can't drink anywhere else. You can't drink in public. You can't drink at a beach. Can't drink at a park. Can't drink behind the wheel. They frown on that. Last place you can actually drink if you want to, take it from Uncle Timmy. Cemetery. If you get caught drinking in a cemetery, you just claim that you're grieving. You look at the cop dead in the eye and be like, "How dare you, sir? I am here mourning my great uncle." Oh boy. Percival. Who died, of course, in, oh, this is gonna be bad, 1873. I will take whatever ticket you see fit to administer. I will take that ticket. Thank you kindly. Oh my God. Like, I don't, I mean, let's just get this out. I'm not a gym guy. No. Not a gym guy. No. I had a buddy of mine who like worked out every day, and he came straight to the restaurant from the gym every day, all pumped up and pitting out and shit. And he would change his t-shirt and then just go to work. Like, that's a normal thing humans do, and it's not at all. And I would always be like, "Ryan, how was your day?" He's like, "Oh my God, today was amazing. I went into the gym today and I challenged my body. I put up everything 10 pounds across the board and I challenged my body. Timmy Brochu, you should too." I was like, "Dude, good for you. You want to challenge your body, walk a mile in my shoes, try this. Drink a 6-pack of Red Bull, take 5 Adderall, and try to take a friggin' nap. Good luck with that." You were just shaking and hating yourself, going, "Oh my God! Why do I do this to myself? I have to drive the bus in the morning!" I mean, how do you even get Adderall? Like, I know you can just ask Bobby or whatever, but I mean, like a normal person, how do you get Adderall? You know what I mean? Like, I asked him, I was like, "How do you even get it? Like, you know, don't you have to, like, have ADD? And he's like, "No, man, no. You just go online and take an online ADD test. You can apparently do that." How do you pass an online ADD test? Friggin' not take it? You just start filling it in, you know? Name, Timmy Brochu. Address, I want a pickle sandwich. And then you're in. And then you're in. I take it on Tuesdays because that's when I go roller skating. Yeah. As of right now, what I should probably do is probably buy roller skates. That'd be a good idea. As of right now, it's pretty much me dressed like this, going down Clark Street, going, "Xanadu! Xanadu! Now we are here!
4: I'm exhausted. I wish I wasn't. A big reason why is I have an absolutely brutal day job that I do in addition to trying to do stand-up at night. A lot of people do not believe me when I share with them. I am actually a preschool teacher. I work with 3-year-olds all day. Ah, yeah. That's what women say when they see my paychecks, too. Ah, that's so cute. It's like an adorable amount of money you make. It's like a check for a Barbie. 2 pieces of bubble gum, please. Oh, it bounced. Okay. Everyone automatically assumes. They're like, oh, you work with 3-year-olds. You must love children. Nope, not the case anymore. It's been too long. I'm on the dark side now. It's Saturday, late show. We can be honest. Make some noise if you hate children. There's some noise. Oh, my goodness. Way too excited. But that's all right. My people. Someone was screaming over here. Who was screaming? You got kids?
9: No.
10: Hell no.
4: Hell no. I didn't mean to offend you. No, like, I was asking that question to a crowd recently, and this woman who's losing her mind, screaming, I was like, well, do you have kids? She's like, no. I'm like, well, do you work with kids? She said, no. I'm like, then you can't be the captain of the We Hate Children Brigade in this comedy show. Like, they've done nothing to crush your soul and spirit. You never have to be around them, and you hate kids? I don't get that. Like, I just picture people like that. They're like, going about their life, it's lunchtime, they're in a long line at Chipotle, and there's some kid at the front of the line, and he's just like, mommy, what's a burrito bowl? You're like, what's a burrito bowl? Fuck kids! This is why! You are worthless! What's a burrito bowl? Come on! Anytime I tell people I work with kids, most people's response is, oh, I hate children, which is very messed up. Like, it's a very giving back type of job. You would never say that to somebody who works with children in any other capacity. You would never go up to someone and be like, oh, what do you do? And they're like, oh, I work at a children's hospital. You're like, oh, I hate kids. Like, you would never say that to them. I do have some just cause for a lot of my frustration. I work at a preschool, but it's preschool through 8th grade. It is a private school. These are the richest children and richest families on the planet. I do not belong there. They are very well aware of that fact. And I have to deal with all these princess and prince nonsense every single day. The other day, I didn't even get my second foot in the door. This little girl in my class looks at me and she goes, Mr. Gonzalez, you have the same name as my gardener. I'm like, fuck off. I don't need that goddamn shit from you. 7 in the morning. No, they make you wait hand and foot on them all the time. They don't have school buses at this school. So I got to work what's called morning drop-off, which is me by myself standing at the front entrance of our school. And it's like Chicago winters, negative 20 degrees, 20 inches of snow. And one at a time, everyone's Bentley and Ferrari and Escalade pulls up. And I have to physically escort every kid out of the car. It's so awkward. I never know what to say. I'm just like, good morrow, your grace. To all these goddamn baby King Joffreys at 7 in the goddamn morning. They just throw me a stack of gold coins and skip by. Like, backpack, backpack. Just like, coming, your grace. There's a lot of pros and cons with working with children. Like, a con is, I gotta get up at 6 a.m. every day. That stinks, especially when I really just want to do stand-up at night. But a pro is, I think it makes you great in relationships, because I always have fantastic work stories to share all the time. Most people don't. Most people's work stories are boring as shit. Like, I think that's why a lot of couples break up and fall out of love, just run out of interesting things to talk about. Never the case for me. Like, a great example is, I got to share this amazing gem with my lady recently. I was in preschool. I was holding down the coloring table. That's where I like to post up in the mornings. Discussing the differences between happy dragons and angry dragons. Typical work banter. And it's about 8 in the morning, and this little 3-year-old boy starts screaming in my face at the top of his lungs. He goes, I have a ponytail! I have a ponytail! And he's got short hair. So I go, no, you don't. You do not have a ponytail. Stop saying that. And he's like, yes, I do. I have a ponytail. I have a ponytail. I go, no, you don't. You're being annoying. Stop. Enough. He's like, yes, I do. I have a ponytail. I have a ponytail. I go, all right, show me. Now, that was my mistake. Don't ever use the phrase "show me" in response to anything a three-year-old is shouting into your face. Because what they're about to show you mentally, you will never be prepared for. Just allow them to be silly. He's like, I have a ponytail. All right, show me. With one hand, he rips his pants and underwear off and starts galloping around the classroom making horse noises. Wasn't anticipating that. But then I see him turn a corner, and I see his butt little clenched together, and flying in the wind is a 6-foot-long piece of toilet paper flying out of his ass. My head exploded. I was like an audience member at a magic show where they just bust a bird out of their jacket. I was like, was the bird there the whole time? How the fuck did he do that? That was incredible. Like, that's one random work story I got to share. Most people's work stories are nothing like that. Like, 90% of work conversations are like, hey, honey, how was your day? Horrible. Jerry keeps hitting reply all. Oh. It's like, ugh. Dump that loser. Come on. Working with three-year-olds, I get to see very adorable things all the time, very magical things, but then followed up immediately by some not-so-adorable, not-so-magical things. Great example of that. I got to see a three-year-old's face biting into a lime for the very first time. Yeah. Pretty adorable, pretty magical. Not so adorable, not so magical. Saw that same child 5 minutes later, have to go to the bathroom, didn't make it in time. He shit his pants and then sat in it on the toilet. Another kid walked in, really had to pee, wasn't willing to wait, pisses all over this kid's face as he's sitting in his own shit. Third kid walked in, started jerking off to the whole thing. It was not as magical. Like some kind of two girls, one cup meets Three Stooges type scenario. Going on every day in this goddamn classroom. That certainly took a hard right. Gotta keep you on your toes. A lot of people, when they find out I work with preschoolers, they like try and compliment me. They're just like, oh, you know, most men in education wouldn't work with children that young. They would think that's beneath them or women's work. And I had to just start saying thank you, because the honest reply, no one ever wants to hear. And the reason I work with three-year-olds is because I believe it gives me the best opportunity not to be the star of some viral YouTube video titled Student Powerbombs His Teacher. Have you seen this shit? It is insane. I feel so bad for these poor bastards. Some like 65-year-old near-retirement math teacher tries to confiscate Kevin's iPhone. Just happens to be the period after he caught his girlfriend giving his best friend a hand job in the photography darkroom, and he gets to have the wrath of that. Like, hey, if a three-year-old chokeslams me and another three-year-old films it on his iPhone and uploads it to YouTube, I deserve to get my ass kicked. The hardest part of my job is I gotta have a cool head, relaxed all the time. I'm never allowed to lose my temper or emotions get the best of me. And it is difficult because it's 8 hours a day, nonstop. I'm being screamed at point blank range from little three-year-old monsters. These little kids just going, give me a fork. I want a fork. Give me a fork. And I just got to wear it. I'm just like, you need to calm your body, friend. We use our words. Do you need to go take a break? Do you need to go take a break in the take a break chair? Why don't you go take a break in the take a break chair? Give me a thumbs up when you think you can use your words with your friends. And he's just, give me a fork now! Give me a fork! I want a fork! And I just want to lose it. I just want to scream at him. He's like, give me a fork! I want a fork! I'm like, dude, you got a spoon. Chill out. It's all right. He's like, no! I want a fork! Give me a fork! I'm like, you're eating yogurt. Enough. Calm down. It's like, no, I want a fork. Give me a fork. I'm like, dude, your mom packed you a spoon because you're eating yogurt in this country. We eat yogurts with spoons. Like, no, I need a fork. I need a fork. I'm like, no, I need a fork. I need a fork to stab myself in the neck to bleed out from this goddamn debate. That's what I want to say.
9: little girl screaming in my face, give me an ice pack. I want an ice pack. Give me an ice pack. I'm like, you ask for an ice pack every day. You're not hurt. It's not a toy. These things are expensive. She's like, no, ice pack, ice pack, ice pack. I'm like, you're jumping on your knee. That clearly shows me it doesn't hurt. She's like, ice pack, oh, ice pack. I'm like, you just did a double goddamn backflip and stuck the landing. You don't need an ice pack. All of it. Mr. Gonzalez, Henry says I'm not Batman. That's because you're not fucking Batman, all right? You know how I know? Batman doesn't cry for an hour because his sweatpants don't have pockets in them. You're not Batman. Mr. Gonzalez, Sophie won't play with me. That's because Sophie's a cunt. Fuck Sophie! Go play with Bodie. Bodie's awesome. He's got a minion hoodie on. You got a minion hoodie on. Do the math. That's what I want to say. But I can't. So I say it here instead. Get to keep my job. It's my free therapy. My buddies and I, like, we all went to public schools growing up, so they don't know anything about this private school life, so they always ask me questions. My buddies keep asking me, they're like, Ricky, what's the main difference between public schools and private schools? Like, we don't really know the difference. Here's the thing. You know you work at a private school when you really want to fuck the lunch lady. That is a major difference, I assure you. Not happening at the public school rackets. Don't know if you've been.
10: There's one thing even scarier than my whole life I had a shot. My grandpa and grandma never had a brand name in their life. Just one time could have something with a brand name on it, you know, it was like cereal in a bag and cheap stuff. And they would go to the outlet malls all the time. They loved that scratch and dent, factory second, stuff they should have burned 10 years ago. Oh, it's so good. And the two words that they always fell for, which even as a kid I knew was slightly irregular. Nothing. It's like on the dating services, you know, a few extra pounds. No, you're a hog, okay? And so the long story longer, my grandparents would haunt these places, and I have to go scratch and dent, slightly irregular. I just don't think that theory works. So, okay, like you go to McDonald's, if they're selling Big Macs for $3.50 for a good one, would anybody pay $2.50 for one with a couple of bites already out of it? No, you wouldn't. Same theory as the outlet mall, you know? Frying pan, handle on the inside, junk. Three-piece bikini, purple, size 52, junk. Unless you're from Milwaukee, then it's snug. They tried to sell me a computer with a stutter. Would you buy one of those? It's $50 off. You gotta try it, plug it in, turn it on. You've got mail. Goodbye. Junk. A cell phone with a rotary dial. Junk. Jeans, $3, slightly irregular. So how could they screw that up? I'll try those on for $3. All right. What could the slight irregularity possibly be? How about the pocket over the crotch? How about that? Yeah, could be that. Maybe that third leg shooting out of the rear. Dragging it around like a snuffleupagus. Thank goodness you know what a snuffleupagus is.
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12: You guys, So I've been doing stand-up for 7 years. This year is the 7-year anniversary of my stand-up career. I started when I was 16 years old. And to give you an idea, when I was 16 years old, I was about 10 sizes larger than I am now in pants. I had braces, had short hair, and so one thing that I've noticed about stand-up is that the longer you do it, the more hate mail you get about it. And so I wanted to end with you guys on this hate mail that I received. I got this letter regarding a video that I had done of the very first stand-up show I'd ever performed. So there's like, this doesn't work. So there's like this video on YouTube. I didn't even post it. When I was 16 years old, I'm doing stand-up routine, and it's the worst. Like, I could have told you it's the worst video ever you've ever seen. But instead, there was a guy who was so offended by this video that he decided to reach out to me about it. And so I wanted to read to you guys the letter that I got and the things we have to deal with as stand-up comedians. First of all, though, excuse me, I just spit all over this guy. We're both redheads, it's fine. And I don't have chlamydia anymore. So one thing you should know about me is that I went to college. I was number 8 in the nation for IPDA professional debate, which basically means I get to go to college for free because I'm very good at doing very thorough research very fast. So that's something you should know about me. But first, I want to read you this letter. I changed the gentleman's name to Lance. And here we go. So it says, "Hi, Sydney. My name is Lance. You don't know me, but I know you. Unfortunately. I was perusing stand-up comedy videos on YouTube when I came across a video you posted in 2008. In the description, it was noted that the video was taken at your very first stand-up comedy show ever. And I have to tell you, Sydney, not impressed. What is with your performance? And in a sweatshirt? Unprofessional. Not to mention the distracting array of orthodontia. But now on to the jokes. My morals and ethics regarding honesty gave me no choice but to find you. I saw on your website that you're still doing stand-up comedy. Yikes! Really? Who pays you? No, seriously, who's the person who pays you? I need to speak to them. Also, I saw that you used to teach improv. At least the children think you're funny. But if it were my kid, asterisk, shakes head, asterisk. No way. But from the looks of things, you've dropped a few pounds, ditched the braces, and colored your hair. At least now you have something going for you. All you need is a new career. Bad choices, Sydney. Bad choices. So when I got this, I reacted the way that you imagine someone would react, you know, an array of emotions. I was sad, I was hurt, I was angry, I was confused, I was frustrated. But I wanted to wait before I responded. Like, have you ever had a fight with someone and then, like, 3 hours later come up with the best response and you're like, oh, if only I could rewind time and just say. So I waited about 3 days. I think I got that on, like, a Tuesday or a Wednesday. And I responded, which I have with me. And here's my response. "Hi, Lance. I'm sorry you didn't like my video. I guess we can't all be perfect performers during our first show ever. I see you did your homework on me. Very impressive, Lance. Very impressive. I applaud you. And it is because of this that I decided to do some homework on you myself. And I have to tell you, Lance, not impressed. Let's begin with your MySpace. Highlights, Lance. Highlights.
13: Really?
12: I mean, we all know those went out with NSYNC and Backstreet Boys, which would be totally understandable. That's why I'm so confused as to why your page is set to Nickelback. Moving on, I'm sorry for your divorce. 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Irreconcilable differences, Lance? Bummer. 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
14: I ran into my ex-boyfriend the other day. Gross. Not the one I live with. I run into him every damn day. No, this was a guy who I had actually dated at the University of Arkansas, Monticello. And we were like 19, we dated for like a month, and then we broke up and he moved on. Well, apparently his girlfriend now lives here, and he was here visiting her, right? And the thing I never understood about her was this. She always tried to make me jealous, right? Even though I broke up with him, she tried to make me jealous. And ladies, I'm sure you've all experienced this. Gentlemen, I'm sure too. That never made any sense to me, why the person who dates our significant other after us tries to make us jealous. The only analogy I can come up with as to how ridiculous that behavior is this. So you go to Subway, right?
15: Yeah!
14: And you order a sub, and you're eating it, and you're eating it, and you're eating it, and then you're done, so you throw it in the trash, right? Homeless man comes by, gets the sandwich out of the trash, and is like, don't you wish you had the sandwich? I did, and I wasn't a big fan. And if it weren't for me, you wouldn't have that sandwich. So you're welcome. That's what I'm saying.
16: The thing is, if you have a crush on somebody, the best thing to do is just like get to know them, you know? Because then it will end. Immediately. Just a matter of time before you hate the way they walk.
17: Saw a story in the news the other day. It said a college kid in Indiana died of alcohol poisoning from drinking a beer bong in his ass. And I turned off the TV that night, and I went to sleep, and I slept the sleep of a thousand angels. For two reasons. One, that's a funny mental picture. And two, he's from Indiana, which is by far the dumbest state of all 50 states. If you haven't been, don't go. It's corn-fed inbreds wall to wall. Just 200 miles east to west, just shit shoveling, trailer towing, sister fucking at a truck stop, mullet-headed morons. With more fingers than teeth in the crowd the whole time I was there. Their state flag should be an X chromosome in a circle with a line going through it. This college kid in Indiana died of alcohol poisoning from a beer bong in his ass. For those of you who don't know, a beer bong sort of looks like this, okay? It's a funnel with a tube coming off of it. What you're supposed to do is put the tube into your mouth, you dump a beer in the funnel, you shotgun the whole thing in one sip, and you get hammered. This Mensa nominee took the tube, stuck it in his ass, his buddies formed a circle around him, which means more than one of them thought it was a good idea. They formed a circle around him, they dumped the alcohol in, they cheered him on, he squeezed his cheeks, he butt-sucked it in, he passed out right there on the frat house floor. Today's question, how could you cry at that funeral? I mean, just even if you felt bad, somebody would have had to tell you how this kid died. That image would have to be burned in your head the entire time. How could you walk past the casket any other way than in the name of the Father, the Son, and the... Because you'd be picturing this shit the whole time you're in there. And don't feel bad. Some of you clammed up when you found out this kid died. You shouldn't feel bad. This kid isn't in preschool. He was in college to further his education. There are kids that didn't get accepted to this school because he was deemed to be smarter than them. don't feel bad. We all did stupid shit when we were young and dumb. I jumped off the roof of my house and twisted an ankle. One day I got high and licked the electrical outlet because I saw the dog do it once and I thought it'd be kind of cute to do it myself. Got a little jolt of the juice and that stopped me from ever doing it again. There was a rush in that. Where was the thrill in taking a bottle of alcohol in his ass? Where was the rush in that? Even if he lived throughout this story, where would be the rush the next day? It's better that he passed away, right? If he lived and woke up the next day, would people have cheered him on and high-fived him? He'd have woke up to the weirdest looks around his dorm room, wondering what the fuck's wrong with this kid, time to send him to therapy. Today's technological times, people have been taking pictures that have been all over YouTube, tagging his asshole with a hand in there, photobombing his taint, just trying to do whatever they could. 30 years from now at a college reunion where people have let that go? No, they'd walk up to him, Bob, 99 bottles of beer in your ass, 99 bottles of beer. It's better that it ended this way. And if you still feel bad, don't worry, because they teach anatomy in college to top it all off. And even if they didn't, that's common sense. When you take a shit, you don't wipe your tongue. When you get thirsty, you don't stick it in your ass. I'm just saying, this lady here, how old are you, ma'am? Okay, give me like a bracket. 60? Okay, this lady here is 60, laughing her ass off at this beer bong and a kid's ass thing, and half you guys clam up because you're worried about being politically correct. Loosen the fuck up. If you can learn anything from this beautiful lady up here, it's that nothing in life is too serious. And she's way older than 60. Obviously, we know that. We know you're lying. No, I'm kidding. I'm kidding. I am kidding.

0: confused. I tried to read Twitter to see what was real, but it's obvious they have things to conceal. Even Apple has a story to push. Reading now turns my brain to mush.
1: I read the news.
0: I'm a little confused.
1: I read the news.
0: White House is a zoo.
1: I read the news.
0: And gave a careful review.
1: I read the news.
0: And I'm still confused. One side says, drink the bleach. And later on you'll be at the beach. Others say, wear your mask. Come on, they say. It's an easy...

0: News.
1: Hey, it's Joe Coy, and yes, when I'm in Chicago, I listen to Chicago Comedy Scene with Steve Tuohy and my dude, Tony Carr.
0: But, like, honestly, this emphasis on beauty wouldn't even bother me so much if we weren't becoming so dumb. It's literally killing us at this point. The second I heard somebody go, coronavirus is caused by 5G, I'm like, this is forever. This is forever. I think that's why my biggest pet peeve is sexy idiots with high self-esteem. They drive me insane. Like, one of my guy friends looks like a Chippendales dancer, right? Very handsome. This idiot had never asked me out, never hit on me, just came up behind me once and bit me on the neck and then went, I bet you're so wet right now. I was like, what? I was like, nope, never been drier. What the fuck? In fact, my vagina was so dry, I could sit on a wine stain and pull it out of carpet. That's how dry. That honestly might be the first applause break I've gotten for dry pussy, but I'll take it. I'll take it. I will take it. Wow. But here's how confident this idiot is, right? He literally was shocked that didn't work. He was like, oh, come on. You know you want this. I was like, honestly, I did until I followed you on Instagram and saw you spell Halloween with a Y. Now, I'm so sorry. You're going to be alone this Halloween. I cannot. It's brutal. I blame social media, too, for making everybody so image conscious. Everybody there is so fake. The night after one of my girlfriends went out partying, she had the nerve to post a status.
2: Like, I want to thank Jesus for being the one source of happiness in my life. Hashtag blessed.
0: I'm such a hater. I just wrote underneath. I'm like, really? Because that line of blow you did off of the bouncer's dick made you pretty happy. Hashtag Jesus is watching. Who was that for? Who was that? Like, everyone who knows her knows she's full of shit. Does she think she's going to get to the gates of heaven and St. Peter is going to be like, well, normally we check for adultery and murder, but I see over 1,000 prayer hand emojis. Clearly you've been too deep in prayer to clap them cheeks. Welcome into heaven, my child. What are you? Wild. Instagram is the worst, too. Because, like, here's the thing. If you work out, you got a six-pack, you want to post that body, go ahead. You know, you put in the effort. Just don't quote poetry underneath it. It's so weird. Like, the only thing deep about your gym selfie is your camel toe. Like, I can't. I saw this one dude, right? Guys do this shit, too. He was skinny, and then he was jacked. And underneath it, he wrote, be the change you wish to see in the world. I was like, did that mean I had just quote Gandhi? I was like, oh my God, does he think Gandhi cared about the gym? I'm like, wait, do you think Gandhi was fasting to get into his summer bod? You know, Gandhi, the inventor of hot boy summer, what are you doing? What are you doing? Even the way they talk to us is very image obsessed. Like, they had these PSAs up in the bathroom that were like, drinking and driving makes good people look bad. I was like, yeah, it also kills other people. Right? Like, screw what you look like. I'm like, who is in charge of these public safety announcements? I like to think it was just some rich chick from Beverly Hills. They're like, all right, Tiff, what do you have for us?
2: Don't shake babies.
0: Is that because it's bad for the baby? And it's like,
2: no, because it makes your arms jiggle, yuck.
0: How did you get this job?
2: My dad owns paper. It's like, okay.
0: That makes sense. That makes a lot of sense.
3: People went crazy for Black Friday. It was weird. And people camp out for the deals. Yeah, you got the deal, but you camped out. That negates the deal. I'd rather pay full price and sleep in my bed. Yeah, I don't want to buy gifts for people. I'm fine with buying gifts for people, but it's just the time. I wish I could just give people the amount of money that correlates to how much I love them. Like, I love you. Here's $500. You all right. Here's $37. I hate you. Give me $50. I lost my debit card recently. I had 5 charges on before I caught it. First charge, $30. Chuck E. Cheese. Who goes to Chuck E. Cheese as soon as they find a debit card? Are you serious? Had just found his debit card. Who's up for some horrible pizza and whack-a-mole? Let's go right now. Who's up for flat Pepsi and air hiking? Let's get it while we can. Time is of the essence. Zuda's about to cancel this, y'all. 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Fifth charge, Chuck E. Cheese again. What type of monster are you? You'd have enough fun the first time? If my car gets stolen by a 9-year-old or by some horrible broke father, you can finally take his kids out with my money. I hope they had a horrible time on the second outing. I hope the pizza made his family sick, and I hope his kids never learn to read. Then another time my car info got stolen. Somebody was charging up crazy stuff in California. I live in New York. 2 separate $400 charges at Barnes & Noble. Who balls out of control at Barnes & Noble? Who's ever spent more than 80 bucks there? And I hate Visa fraud prevention for not knowing I'm not the type of guy to spend $800 in 30 minutes on books. You don't want to call me and check that one out? Oh, we thought maybe you went on a knowledge binge. Nah, I didn't go on a knowledge binge. That wasn't me. Why didn't you call me? You know with your whole heart that wasn't me. I really wish you would have called me. Sometimes you call me for some of the silliest stuff. Hey, Mr. Burris, Fraud Prevention is doing a courtesy call. I wanted to verify this $3 charge on bread 2 blocks away from your house. Yeah, that was me spending $3 on bread 2 blocks away from my house, but that wasn't me spending $800 on books across the fucking country. Then a $600 charge at Bed Bath & Beyond, so I know I was dealing with a woman that loot for buying cunt. How many body washes does she need? Hope that she's gave her family bed bugs, and also but kids never learn to read. And if kids already know how to read, I hope they forget how to read. Then they can get usage out of that $800 worth of books. And I know some of y'all tied up when I called that woman a cunt, but somebody steal more than $1,000 from me, I call them what the fuck I want. But I can't front, though. When I was 13, I found a credit card in the ATM, went straight to Toys R Us, rang up a PlayStation. Me, 13-year-old black kid with a credit card, the name on it is John Hammerschmidt. And with full confidence, I walk over to Mr. Hammerschmidt's car. They look at it. Is this your card? Yeah, that's my card. It's my stepdad's card, John Hammerschmidt. I'm authorized. I said, can you stay right here? Nah. Not staying right here, though. That sounds kind of set up-ish. How about we just go our separate ways forever? Yeah, let's just go our separate ways forever.
4: I'm a big, like, I do all chain stuff. All my, I like my restaurants to be doing good everywhere in the country. I just want to go, you know, wherever I go in the world. I've eaten McDonald's in Dubai. Because I'm like, well, I want to see what they're doing, you know? Like, what's their McDonald's like? It's a little different. And Applebee's, I'm a big fan of Applebee's, you know? I was really just whatever. If I eat somewhere that's not Applebee's, I will only eat what Applebee's would serve. Like, if Applebee's is not on board with it, I'm not going to be, you know? Organic is big. Everyone should eat organic, but it's weird. I don't even know what it is. I'm just like, I don't want to eat this. And, you know, I go in, like, you order it, then I'm just like, can I have all your ketchup? I think I'm going to need all of it. And they're like, yeah, we make our own ketchup. You're like, of course you do. Well, I'm going to leave now because, you know, let Heinz do it. They're doing so good at ketchup. Like, why? I eat at Walmart. You can eat there. It's fine. They're fine with it. And Walmart's great. They're always open. No one likes, you know, no one likes Walmart, but they're always open. That's why they're great. There was a fire at a Walmart, and they did not shut down. They remained open during the fire. Like, some people didn't even know there was a fire. Other people thought they were just selling fire. Like, that's not that crazy of a thing. I'm a Walmart guy. I think I'm in the middle, you know? I'm not Kmart. I'm not Target, you know? I'm not old money. I don't think I'm better than everybody. Just right in the middle. You ever go to Kmart? Like, Kmart doesn't even look open when you go in there. You just walk in, you're like, you guys about to close? Are you getting looted or something? They're like, no, we're open. Are you? Are you going to cut the lights on that side of the store? Maybe get some stuff, you know? Kmart looks like where you go buy stuff if you're about to open a new Kmart. If you needed shelves for your Kmart, you'd go in there and be like, this is good. I think we're going to do it right here.
5: My son is potty trained also, which is good. He is 4. He did not potty train easily. I have been told that boys do not potty train easily, and he proved that. He was a little a-hole about potty training. I would follow him around, and every 5 minutes, I would ask him, buddy, is your poop waking up? And he would say, no, my poop is sleeping. And 5 minutes later, I'd go, buddy, is your poop waking up? And he'd go, no, my poop is sleeping. And 5 minutes later, I'd say, buddy, is your poop waking up? And he'd go, my poop already woke up. You need to change me. So my wife, she started giving him potty sitting sessions, where I guess you sit with the child, and they sit on the toilet, and they cannot get up and play until they put something into the toilet. And then, because I am a comedian and on the road, I would get texts from my wife like this. Most of today, every time we'd have a potty sitting session, he'd start playing with his junk until it was hard, and then he'd try and hide it in his shirt tail, saying, Mommy, my penis is hiding.

0: And now my son is potty trained, but he doesn't use the toilet like you're supposed to. Like, you all know, because you're normal people, that when you go to the bathroom, you walk in, you drop trout, and you sit down on the toilet. What my son does, because he's a little shrimper, is he climbs onto the toilet, facing the back of the toilet, and squats. Doesn't matter what he has to do, pee or poop, he climbs up facing the wall and squats. And I caught him like that the other day, just walked by. He had the door open because he likes to share with the world. And I said, buddy, you got to poop? And he goes, nope. And I said, you got to pee? He goes, I already did. And I said, why are you just sitting there? And he goes, there's no toilet paper. He likes to wipe his dick after a good pee. Or maybe even after a bad one. Is there such a thing? I don't know. So I said, oh, okay, no toilet paper. I opened the drawer and said, this is where we keep it. And I pulled out the toilet paper, tore off one square, handed it to him. And he took the toilet paper, dabbed his dick, wiped his mouth. And dropped it into the toilet. So I said the only thing I could think of at a moment like that, which was, good job, buddy. Why don't you go give mommy a kiss? So because he's four, that means if you are good at math, in 10 years he will be 14. I don't know what a 14-year-old is like, but I imagine that 14, 15, 16, he's going to become sort of like a shitty teenager, you know? He's going to have a chip on his shoulder. Oh, yeah, you've got teenagers? So I am storing all of these stories. I'm holding on to them so that when he acts like a dick, I have something in my back pocket. When he's a teenager going, like, if he has a girlfriend or he's hanging out with the guys, I'm all cool. I know what's going on in the world. You're old, Dad. You're embarrassing. What do you know? You're just my old dad. Ugh. I'm going to say, like, oh, I'm old and uncool? Yeah. You know that when you were 3 years old, your mom caught you licking your own penis? Yeah, you were a flexible little shit. You didn't even need to learn yoga. You were just down there licking on the devil's lollipop. You even told her, Mommy, I'm cleaning my penis. See how cool he is with his buddies after I pull that one out.
1: 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This is Rob Schneider saying, you can do it.
2: My name is Colin Bullock, it's true. Strong, proud Irish name. My parents wanted to call me Drunky Short Dick McGreenfists. That was already taken. I'm proud to be Irish. We're great poets, great drinkers, mediocre cops. Tell you what I don't like, depictions of the Irish in the media. Sports team mascots, for example. Every time there's a Native American mascot, there's protests and blog posts and everyone's up in arms. Meanwhile, have you seen the mascot for the Notre Dame Fighting Irish? It's literally a tiny drunken leprechaun with both of his fists in the air. Right out of frame is his wife with two black eyes. Tell you what's worse is the Lucky Charms leprechaun. Always seems like he's about to stab children over cereal. They're after me, Lucky Charms! No, Uncle Seamus, they just want breakfast. Calm down. Have a bottle of whiskey. Take a nap. I'll wake you up when your wife overboils dinner. We got an audience that hates the Irish. Good to hear. I think on the album we'll call this track Dirty Mix. That's going to be the name.
3: Women have fantastic orgasms. They can have multiples, and they can be full body, and they come in waves. It's amazing. What do men do? Bad Stallone impersonations. Adrian! In fact, ladies, a little secret for you. Men are so jealous of your orgasms, that's why we pay you less on the dollar for your work.

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1: Here for him, ladies and gentlemen. Let's hear it for Jamie Campbell!
2: Yeah, hello, Columbus! Oh, I am on so much cough syrup right now. I'm not even sick, I just like to party, you know? So here's some good news. I recently quit my day job. I think that deserves a round of applause. Yeah. Looking back on that last day at work, that would have been a great day to sexually harass somebody. Oh, but you can't go back. You know what else you can't do, folks? I don't know if you know this. You can never forget how to ride a bike. Have you heard this? You can never forget how to ride a bike, which gives me great comfort in case I ever get amnesia. Because at least I got that. I don't know my name, don't know my address, don't know if I'm attracted to brunettes or men. But I sure as shit know how to operate this huffy white lightning. I don't even know if this bike is mine. But that is not going to stop me from pedaling around town looking for clues to my identity. So I mentioned I quit my day job, so now I'm just doing comedy for a living, which is terrifying. And when family and friends, they find out that I'm attempting to pay the rent with dick jokes. They're like, oh, really? Oh, just comedy, huh? Just comedy. Oh, well, how's that working out for you? Oh, well, I'll tell you how it's working out for me. I have a Cricket phone account. I have to specify account because I do not have a phone. Yeah, I broke my phone. I can't afford a new one, but I'm still paying the minimum balance on the bill so that I can check my voicemail on other people's phones. Yeah. I'm 34 years old. I still have a roommate. That's not how I thought life was going to turn out when I was a kid. And I pay less in rent under the condition that I don't go in the living room. That's how it's working out for me. For breakfast today, I had peanut butter and jelly out of a bowl. Zach and Cody ain't the only ones living a sweet life, folks. Sometimes when you do comedy, you'll do a gig and they'll pay you in drinks, which is a terrible idea. So yeah, we want you to come out to our venue, be sharp, quick, and funny so that our customers enjoy themselves and come back. Now, we're not going to pay you in cash. No, instead, we're going to give you an unlimited supply of this substance designed to impair your motor skills. Good luck. And I like to get paid as much as possible, so did one of those gigs recently, had about 5 Long Island iced teas, then went home, started to cry, called my dad, and told him to tell me he's proud of me. I didn't even ask him, are you proud of me? I just said, tell me you're proud of me. You guys, it turns out I don't have my dad's phone number. I had called the corporate offices of Dad's Root Beer. Left them a very long voicemail. But it turned out for the best, you guys. They're sending me some coupons. They're proud of me.
3: Like, I just don't get us right now. I don't. What do people talk about right now with the economy, the debt? I like how the debt is a big issue. I don't care about it. I don't think it matters. But I think it's hysterical that everyone's like, oh, my God, the debt is at $17 trillion. Oh, it didn't scare the shit out of you when it hit a trillion? That didn't scare you? Why is $17 trillion the magic number all of a sudden? Stupid. It's like, it doesn't matter. Here, I've got proof that it doesn't matter. I'm not sure if anyone here is aware of this, but the United States government has been operating on debt since 1835. That's a fact. We've had a debt since 1835. The debt and deficit are different. The last time the deficit was balanced was 1999. They're different things. But we've had debt since 1835, and we had debt every year up to 1835. That means only 1 year in this country's history we were debt-free. 1 year. But I'll tell you this, in 1835, they had a lot of fun. They had a lot of fun. They didn't think about the future. They lived for the moment, right? I'm sure there was some nerd off in the corner saying, hey, maybe we should put some money aside. And everyone else was like, hey, fuck you. I just bought a wagon, you know? Lived for the moment. That's what that generation did. That's what we could do. I'm so sick of politicians saying, oh, we got to solve the debt and deficit. We don't want to pass that on to our grandkids. If we don't solve that, our grandkids are going to have to pay off all our debt. Is it me, or does that not sound like the greatest economic policy of all time? That sounds awesome. You mean to tell me I get to spend an assload of money and my grandkids have to pick up the tab? Beautiful. Sign me up today, America. Better question is this. What kind of selfish piece of shit grandkids are we raising? They don't want to help out Papa and Nana, you know? What kind of little bastards are we raising? They want to flip the bill for their G-rents, right? Call me crazy, but I'd like to picture a paradise, like a perfect world, where if I overdraft my bank account on Jameson shots, I'd like to think that little Joey III is going to help out his papa. I'd like to think that. And that's right, I'm going to make my grandchildren call me their papa. I am. I like the way that sounds. Hello, papa. Good day, papa. Right? It's classy. It's distinguished. It's just the type of grandfather I'm going to be. I'm going to have white hair, thick eyebrows, and I'm going to tell borderline racist stories. Because let's be honest. Let's be honest. Every grandfather, whether they're black or white, has racist stories. And if you're not laughing at that, that's because your grandparents are super racist. And it's hard for you to be honest. It's hard for you to come to grips about your horribly racist past. But I say, own it and move forward. They keep talking about how we owe China over $1 trillion. It's a fact, we owe China over $1 trillion. And again, politicians on both sides are like, how do we solve this? Do we raise taxes? Do we cut social programs? What do we do? Well, I have an idea. Here's my plan. Might be a little bold, but here's my thoughts about it. Let's just not fucking pay them. How about that? Let's just dodge that phone call. You know what I mean? It works for me in my life. I owe Best Buy like $900. They call me every day. I just don't answer the goddamn phone. That's what I do. My phone rings, I see an 800 number. I go, nice try, Best Buy. Click. And I don't answer that shit. And then I take the iPhone I bought from Best Buy and I put it back into my pocket. That's just, I ignore the call. America, we could do this. China calls us up. We see a bunch of Asian symbols on the caller ID. Let that shit go to voicemail, Joe Biden. We know who that is. That is not a fortune cookie. That is an angry nation. Let's just let that one slide. I don't know why I think the vice president would pick up that phone call. There's got to be more to that job. I think he needs a task, you know? But then people say, oh, you don't want to mess with China because they have over 10 million soldiers or whatever number I'm making up from Wikipedia, you know? They say, oh, you don't want to mess with them. They got over 10 million soldiers. Yeah, but they're all like 5'4". We'd win that. We'd be fine. We'd win that. We'd like, yin, back up. You just give them a kick to the face and we'd win that one. And if you're Asian and you're offended by that joke, fuck you, you're short. All right, you know you're short. I'm not being a dick, all right? I'm just stating the obvious. Listen, you know, you've got the math skills. You're not tall. Life balances itself out that way, right? You know what I mean? I'm Irish. People think we're charming, but I'm pasty as fuck. It sucks, right? Things even out. You know, Asians aren't tall, but, you know, you got all those number skills and stuff. It all evens out. Like, black people, you got a shitty history, but you got big dicks, right? It's kind of, it all evens out, you know? Slavery, huge cock. I would definitely debate that one in my head for a little bit. Oh, trust me, Asian guys would give up calculus for a few extra inches of pipe, okay? They would. They would. I'm not just putting that out there. It's very true. Things even out somewhat, you know? Life's a balancing act. It really is.
4: I'm from LA where everyone's gay, so it's not a big deal, you know? In LA, I dated a lot of actors, a lot of models. Out here, I dated a lot of big girls, right? And you might say, Izzy, you don't seem like the type of person that would be into BBWs, and you would be right. But you know that saying, when in Rome, fuck fat chicks.
5: 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In a world of nightmare, in a world of pain, in a world of hatred, you need Tony Carr and Steve Tuohy. For God's sakes. Stay strong, Chicago.
6: A little about me. I'm blind in one eye. Any other macular degenerates out there? Really? Slow clap, what happened to you? Parasitic infection. Yeah. People are scared, but yeah, clap. Clap it up for that. Where'd you get the parasite? No idea. No idea. They're going to like point to the significant other and be like, ugh. She's right here. She's eyes, depending on what side she's on. Well, fuck. That's cool. I hit a golf ball into my eye. That's how I lost vision in my eye. Yeah, fucking A, right? You ever been on a golf course at like 10 in the morning and you have a Budweiser on the first tee and it's sunny out? Yeah, you're just filled with this feeling of just hope and ambition inside of your stomach, like you can conquer the world. So this happened to me. I was on a golf course with my dad and brother golfing. We all had a Budweiser on the first tee and then we tee off. They went in the fairway. I went over into some trees. And my second shot, the plan was to take the four iron and just do like a little tap, you know, out into the fairway. But somewhere in my backswing, that Budweiser was settled in. I'm just like, you know what, Mike? Why would you tap the shot? Why not swing as hard as you fucking can? Get this ball onto the green and prove to your dad that you're the better son and he'll love you more forever. So I swung as hard as I could, made sweet contact, but then about 0.4 seconds later, it hit off a tree about the size of a baseball bat and just right back into the head. Oh my God, are we done eating? Sorry about that. Yeah, out of all the times your body should lose consciousness too, and you think it would be when you're just bleeding out. But no, I just stayed wide awake that morning on the golf course. I was like rolling around on the ground in the freshly chemically treated grass. And like every other time rolling over, I could see my dad and my brother out of my good eye. And they were just sitting there just drinking their Budweisers, just half of the time. They had no idea I was bleeding out. The only reason they came over to help is because I was right here in the follow-through of the hardest swing of my life when the ball hit me. So my club was released and just went on this like St. Louis Arch journey across the course. It almost hit him. That would have been hilarious if the club would have hit him. But landed next to him, they looked over, they're like, oh shit. So they run over, and to stop the bleeding, they grabbed my golf towel, which had never, ever, ever been cleaned in the history of the 14-year-old golf towel, and just applied that to the wound, giving me an eternal staph infection for the rest of my life. But yeah, it was okay. You know, they stitched me up, and the surgery didn't work, and now I'm a little blind in one eye, but no big deal. At least it wasn't a fucking parasite. Gross, right? I did it with a little class on the golf course. I did find out this though, like if I wouldn't have looked up, you know, you're not supposed to look up after you hit your golf shot. If I would have kept my head fucking down like you're supposed to, that ball would have hit me in the temple and that would have just meant instant death. And that would have been fucking hilarious. Like, I wouldn't be telling this story, but it would have been, you guys, the show would be over. But it would have been fun to see my dad and brother come home after 10 minutes of golf, because it happened on the first tee. Come home after 10 minutes of golf to the rest of my family, and they're like, hey, where's Mike at? I thought you guys were golfing. And my dad just going, we lost him out there. But at least he kept his head down this time. But it's fun. Like there was a horse a couple years ago. He ran in the Kentucky Derby, had the same thing. One eye. His name was Patch, because his owner was a fucking dick and his name was Patch. But it gave me hope that maybe I could run in the Kentucky Derby one day. Or at least be a jockey, you know, because when he watched Patch run down the track, he kept his good eye forward. As he goes down the track. I do the same thing when I occasionally go for a jog, you know, I keep the good eye forward. I just think, wouldn't it be awesome to see both horse and jockey going down the track, both of them facing completely sideways? Or if it was our opposite eyes that were blind, like he's facing this way, I'm facing this way. Just hawking loopies on the other guys. I don't know. It'd be fun. But you're still allowed to legally have a driver's license with vision in just one eye. You drive parasites? Yeah? That's awesome. Is it the left eye or the right eye? Left. Careful, that was a hard point you did there. You almost got it. Yeah, so when it's your left eye, that's real great when you're merging onto a major expressway. You go to check your blind spot like this. When I go like this, I'm seeing fucking nothing back there. You know, I'm still seeing 45 degrees forward. So to check my blind spot, I gotta do this weird move where I kind of half it up and then just turn all the way around in my car seat. And then I look over quick. And that's amazing when you make eye contact with the truck driver next to you and you're facing fucking backwards. Hey, what's up? Doing it this way today. Awesome. Driving drunk is hard though, right? Driving drunk. That'll get you. Like, my good eye is the eye that I close after a ton of drinks. So going out there on the road drunk is almost 100% total blindness. So I keep that down to like once a week or so. I try to cut that out. I don't know. It's fine. It can work out though. On a Friday, Saturday night, you guys know this, sometimes you take a lady home. And then you wake up the next morning and they don't look at all the same. Or it's a dude and you're just like, here we go again, Mike, you know? But I try to be a polite person and still have that pillow talk conversation. I'm like, hey, what's your name? How'd you get here? All that stuff. But if I don't like what I'm looking at, I can just kind of bury that good eye down into the pillow and just talk to a blur of colors for half an hour. Always a good conversation. He's having a blast. Oh, man. God, I'm so thankful it wasn't that with me.
7: Well, growing up was tough. We didn't have a lot of money. Like, in my house, we never had money for Christmas or birthday presents. So what we did, as a special occasion approach, we'd take away each other's favorite belongings. And on the magical morning, return them to the original owner. You're like, wow, Mom, my pants! That's what I always wanted! Back! Say to my sister, is that your favorite teddy bear? Really? Someone's got a birthday coming up. Cutting corners off the kids of the 80s. Where's the 80s kids at now, son? Yeah! Who was rocking the bowl cut in the 80s, huh? Anybody? Yeah! You still got a bowl cut in front. Boom! No, thank you for playing around. Thank you for playing along. Now, my mom used an actual bowl when she cut our hair. Every now and then I had a mullet. That's when she'd use a gravy dish. You know, every now and then, like a lot of people, just because of money or whatever, I get depressed. I know it's natural. But I was reading a psychology book recently. I read that when people are depressed, they long for the state of the womb, and so they take a lot of hot baths. The other day I was taking a hot bath, I was like, how can I make this bath more like my mom's womb? So I had a little nicotine, some Pall Malls, little Jack Daniels. Yeah! Some Barclay Kings. Cigarettes from the 80s, I don't know where I got them, but that was what up. So yeah, my dad, he did come back when I was a teenager, you know, they tried to tell me how to kind of live my life. He was like, because you were raised by your mom and your sisters, you're too effeminate. And I started crying. Mascara running down my cheeks, dripping out of my push-up bra. He was like, cut your hair, you're starting to look like a girl. I was like, yeah, I look like a girl, but I make love like a woman. I don't have anal glands. I learned that tonight, actually, so. Yeah, you guys are an awesome crowd. I love you guys. Yeah.
8: 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Relax, we're joking.

0: So that was fun. And then this is my final, this is the final thing. This is a joke that has worked nowhere. But I've always liked it, so I, you know. Maybe it'll work here tonight with you. This is my gift, a final shitty joke for you. This joke's about my dad. My dad, every time he goes away to a place, he always comes back talking like the place he was just at, you know? Like he was in Boston for 2 days. He comes back from Boston, he's just like, hey! Anybody want some chowder? I'm gonna hop in the car, pick up some chowder. Guy goes to Italy, 2 weeks on vacation, you know? He comes back from Italy, he's like, bruschetta? Bruschetta, anyone? What are you talking about, bruschetta? No, I mean bruschetta. That's how it's pronounced, I know, I'm Italian now. Guy goes to Thailand for a little while, you know? He comes back, he's like, miso soup? Miso soup. Last summer, story takes a tragic turn. My dad had a pretty serious stroke. He's pronounced legally dead for 3 minutes. Guy comes back from death. He's like, ah! Brains? Anybody have brains? It's a fucking zombie, you guys. Thank you guys so much. You guys are lovely.
1: Yo, what's up? You're listening to, what is it, Chicago's comedy scene?
2: We ready for our next comic? Yeah, ready. I know you're ready over there. I think that I'm gonna get ready right now. Our next comedy, she's a producer for Brass Chuckles and Just Dickin' Around, which is actually, I perform with them. And she just came back from a 2-week European tour. So fresh from the continent, please put your hands together for

0: So what's so hilarious about that is Angel's actually my motorcycle mechanic. So great to be here tonight. You guys having a good time so far? My set will be brought to you by the Allergens of Chicago. That's right. A little bit of a raspy voice, so you're welcome in advance. Super fun. I actually don't know how to deal with allergies because I don't usually get them. I was raised in Arizona, and it was just like I never dealt with allergies there. It just wasn't an issue for me. And it was also really difficult, like growing up there, because I had a very difficult time expressing my emotions as a child. It was because as a natural redhead, I didn't have any eyebrows. And as we all know, the eyebrows are actually where emotions come from. So it was very hard. It was really difficult. And you know, I was homeschooled, obviously. And then I went to a public high school, and it was super fun because when I went there, everybody was doing all this cool experimentation, right? They were like drugs and alcohol, right? They're having a really good time experimenting. And I also experimented, but not with drugs or alcohol. I discovered the eyebrow pencil. And I began to play. I was like, oh my God. I started out with like the Frida Kahlo, just straight across, you know, made a lot of really great art during that time. And then I started experimenting with like, you know, like my gothic phase, right? Just like furious all the time about nothing. I dressed in all black. I'll wear black until they make something darker. Sparkle pony, you can tell from my lids. I rock the glamour. I get real glamorous with my makeup, love it a lot. Yeah, you know, and then I finished it up with like the, you know, you see, I start practicing when I'm 80, you know, the golden arches, the little ladies that are 80 years old, and they're like, it's like everything's amazing all the time, right? Yeah. Oh, that was really, really fun. It was really exciting too to do that as in high school because, you know, I felt like, you know, it was weird because I had to interact with people, you know, after all that homeschooling. And when I did that, I kind of went overboard, you know. You know, I'm a redhead homeschooler. I went overboard and I joined not one, you guys, not one, but two gangs in high school. Two. I took all the love and the nurturing that my parents gave me. I just kicked it right in the face. I don't feel so bad because one of them is actually known for its youth recruitment. Have you guys heard of the 4-H? They are relentless. Bless you, sir. I feel you. I do. I feel you. The other one, I was also a proud member of the Future Farmers of America. Yeah. So fun. I actually got a full ride scholarship to college on a science project that I did, no joke, called The Effects of Cell Cultured Caffeine on Equine Semen as a Basic Extender. I had way too many friends, you know? So they were like, oh, let's nail this right on down, you know? Just pare down that friend group. Here's a good science project for you. So I did this, and what that entailed was that I had to go around to different horse farms, and they would lead a mare in heat in front of a stallion, who then would respond with challenge accepted. Right? And then they would lead him over to a 55-gallon drum. Yeah. Oh no! Yes. Oh yes. Oh yes. Covered in padding, which was held in place by duct tape, which was then chained down to some cinder blocks that were secured by rebar into a solid cement ground. And what they would do is they would lead that stallion over to that monstrosity of a contraption. And my job as a 14-year-old homeschooled virgin who was saving herself for Jesus. Yeah. Sir, I'm glad you raised your hand. You know how it goes. My job was to face off with this engorged member and then catch it like a football into the crook of my arm in a special receiving sleeve and hold on for dear life until he was done, which was often a lengthy amount of time. Gentlemen, you know. Do you know? He knows. He knows, right? Oh, so as you might imagine, at the end of all of that experience, I was like, Jesus, I know we're tight, so I'm gonna ask you this one thing. If there's anything that you could do to keep me from ever having to deal with that in my adult life, I would be forever grateful. Welcome to Chicago. For a short period of time after college, I earned my living in the oldest profession in the world, agriculture. It was super, super fun. And then I moved to Chicago, and I discovered something that we're doing here in Chicago. We've been doing it in Arizona for a long time. The traffic lights. You guys familiar by applause? The traffic lights? Yeah? A lot of people don't like them personally. I'm vain, so I love them. A lot of the selfies I get these days are traffic light photographs. I'm located where they are all over the city, and I just speed up, you know, like Arabian horse it all the way through. I save a fortune on headshots that way, actually. It's a really good investment. I was home recently, and I discovered that my father and I were driving in a truck. Of course, we drive in a truck down the highway in Arizona, and I looked over at him, and he was wearing a pith helmet with camouflage netting across like a beekeeper. Yeah. Mm-hmm. I was like, Dad, what on earth are you doing? And he says, well, you see, we in Arizona, we've found a way to outsmart the traffic lights. What you do is you wear like something obstructing your face. And sure enough, as we're driving along in Arizona on this highway, there's a stormtrooper. And to our right goes our former President W. Bush. And then there was this terrifying clown that went by, just driving, full mask. And I was just like, that's ridiculous. That's amazing. I can't even. And then there's another thing that they do is they put a piece of foil on the fold down thing. And I'm just imagining the person that's going through those photographs, right? They're just like, okay, great, ticket, ticket, ticket. And they just see this flash of light. And they're like, Jesus Cristo! Pretty awesome. I live right here. I live in the neighborhood. Yeah. I love the neighborhood. You know, it's really fantastic. Every summer I deal with something special that I'm sure a lot of you guys can relate to. Yeah. That is that there's a season here, not allergy season, although it is almost as irritating. It's the sports season. Yeah. Are there any White Sox fans in this audience? Any White Sox fans? So don't you be timid. You raise that beer. Any Cubs fans in the audience? Yeah, by applause? Yeah. Cool. I don't like to divide my audiences. I'm really about, you know, like harmony. So I'll just keep it neutral, right? So this game poured out of the stadium and a bunch of rapists. You know, keep it neutral. Flooded the streets and they came over to the neighborhood. And it was fantastic because, you know, I get this a lot in my area of domain. People come up to me a lot and they say that my makeup is fierce. They don't say your makeup's fierce. They go, girl, your makeup is fierce. Or they tell me that I'm sickening, that my makeup is sickening. But they never say it like that. They go, your makeup is like they're snatching gnats out of the air, like, sickening. Sickening. It's really awesome. So this gentleman who had wandered over into the neighborhood came up to me and he said, hey, are you like a real woman? Right? So I just looked it right in his eyes and I was like, what? an amazing compliment. My eyebrow game is on point! Thank you guys so much for a great night.
1: Come on, ladies! She's a spicy little thing wrapped up in a corn husk. Love you. This is great. I was not mistaken for a drag queen the other day. Actually, yesterday, somebody called me faggot on the street.
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3: I'm 38 years old, and I don't know, I still feel like I'm young, you know? But it depends on who you ask. Because I did a show a few months ago, and I was on stage, and I was complaining about how I'm feeling older, and, you know, I'm getting old. And after the show, this guy from the audience comes up to me. He was, like, in his 80s. He looks at me, he's like, "What the heck were you talking about up there? You're just a kid. I'll tell you, why don't you go fight in the war, survive a couple heart attacks and a hip replacement, and then you come talk to me about feeling old, you little wuss." I was like, "All right, well, thank you for the advice." He's like, "Yeah, remember that next time you're up there, Mildred." Called me Mildred. I'd never been called Mildred before. But I gotta tell you, it stings. That is an old school insult that needs to be brought back. It is the most emasculating thing that's ever happened to me. Try it tonight. If you see some guy at the bar order like a frilly drink, just be like, "Hey, nice vodka cranberry there, Mildred." That guy's girlfriend will leave the club with you, I swear. Yeah, so he's telling me I'm still young. So I was listening to him. I'm like, "You know what? This old guy who sounds like Clint Eastwood is right. I'm a young man. I'm strong. I got a lot of life ahead of me." But then, a few weeks after that, I did a show at Arizona State University. I didn't feel so young after that show. Because after the show, you know, I'm hanging out with, because the whole audience was students at ASU, and, you know, I'm just hanging out with them talking, and one of them comes up to me. He's like, "Hey, Tony, how old did you say you were?" I was like, "I'm 38. He goes, "38? What's that like?" Like, I survived the Great Depression. Am I? "What do you mean, what's that like?" He's like, "I don't know. Do you forget where you live? Do you pee in your pants every day?" Like, I was like, "Well, it's not every day, you know. It's like once a week, but that's none of your business, you little millennial, you know. Good luck paying off those student loans with that useless degree from ASU. No, I'm not trying to start anything. I was just mad at that kid, okay? I don't care where you went to school. I have no dog in this fight. Because look, when I went to college, I had no idea what I wanted to do. That's why I majored in management. Business management. I still don't know what that means. All I know is that when I graduated, I was like, "Well, I have a degree in business management." And they're like, "Okay, let's see if you can manage this job at Del Taco, and we'll go from there." where's my apron? You know, I don't. That's why I became a comedian. I became a comedian because I don't, like, you people with your real jobs, I don't know how you do it. I am in awe of your stamina and perseverance. Just every day at 6 a.m. you wake up, well, time to go to work. I can't do that. I'm amazed by you, your real jobs. And people come up to me, they're like, you're a comedian? Isn't that scary? You get up on stage and you tell jokes in front of strangers? Doesn't that scare you? I say, no, that doesn't scare me. I'll tell you what does scare me, though. Accounting. That's pretty scary. Being a lawyer, that sounds terrifying. Anything where I'm in a cubicle wearing a name tag, praying that my heart attack comes 30 years earlier than the doctors predict, that's scary. But no, not telling jokes, that's not as scary as it sounds.
4: You know, let me tell you something. My friends were preparing for the marathon. Oh God, they were making me laugh. We were at the gym. They were like, yeah, man, I'm preparing for the marathon. My friends were on a treadmill preparing for a marathon on a goddamn treadmill. Fuck is wrong with you? I was like, you guys need to stop running marathons if you're not African. Cut it the fuck out. You know what I mean? It's all my fucking white friends. Stop. Listen, first of all, a Nigerian will never win a marathon. Anthropologically, we just won't. Too muscular, can't do it. Big bodies. That's why we play football, basketball. We're sprinters. That's what I was in high school. And I remember my friend, all sprinters, he comes up to me, he's a white dude, Darren. He's like, yeah, man, we're the distance guys because we last longer. I said, nah, you're just mad because you can't run fast. That's why you're in distance. You can't run fast. You know what I mean? I was like, yo, dude, but I'm telling you something, Darren. The distance is about to be taken over by my people. He goes, what are you talking about? The Africans are coming. They're jogging from Africa. To America right now for practice. And then they go back. Because we're too big. Look at my big ass head. Come on, West African. Look at our head. Just take a good look at my shit. That ain't going fucking distance. That's why when we sprint, we lean in. Our head gets too heavy. I can't take it. I stop. We're too muscular. After 200 yards, we're like, we can't, you know? It's not going to happen. Even our language matches our head. I know. You're like, what? This is some weird anthropological shit. I figured it out. On the west side of Africa, especially the west, like fucking Togo, Benin, right? Cameroon, Cote d'Ivoire, Mauritania, all that shit. Our heads are big because our language is big. We speak like that. It takes a big head. I can close my eyes and go, that's a big head African. It's true. You know what I mean? We can't take it. But y'all, the marathon, 26.2 miles. You know what the record is? Guess what the record is? 2 hours, 10 minutes by a Kenyan. Why is the flash still white? That's some bullshit. Usain Bolt's running a 9.500 meters. Why is the flash? I'll say it again. Where's this fast white guy? Who the fuck is he? At least give us that superhero. God dang. You know, we had our one superhero, but he couldn't pay his fucking taxes and shit. Blade, shut up, fuckers. Where's your sword? I put it up for collateral, motherfucker. Fuck you. You know what I'm saying? You know what the record is? Yeah. 2 hours, 10 minutes, and a woman from Ethiopia, 2 hours, 25 minutes. Okay, that's 5 minute mile for fucking 2 hours and some shit. You understand me? Okay, so the reason why they win, he said, why do they win? I said, look at them! They're skinny! Huh? They train in Africa. High altitude. Huh? That's right. High altitude. No shoes! They come to America, you give them shoes. They're like, wait a minute, this for me? Two of them. I only need one. I give the other to my brother. And their heads match their language. Smaller. And their language. That's a little head African. People don't realize Obama is Kenyan. He's Kenyan, man. He's a Hafrican. That's why he can campaign forever. He don't get tired. That, you see his long-ass body? He's Kenyan. I'm surprised. Wouldn't it be great if the language is spewed out of him by accident? Now I know. I think I got to go, Sorry about that. I'm half Kenyan, so sometimes. And I got to Kenyans be like, Sid, Obama, speak to us, Obama. Oh, wait a minute. I always wanted to be a fly on the wall when the Obamas first moved in. When they first moved in, I just wanted to be a fly on the wall when they first moved in. Because you know all those old presidential pictures were moving around like Harry Potter pictures. George Washington almost fell off the boat. What the fuck?
5: You need more foreplay. It's healthy. It's how you pull your pants down, it's how you grab a towel, 7 minutes. That's not good for you. Foreplay. This is what I want you to do. I want you to grab your smartphone, which is not a smartphone at all. Right now, it's just a phone that does shit you're too lazy to do yourselves. A real smartphone hasn't come out yet. A real smartphone will make judgments for you after you've made a poor one. A real smartphone be like, no, Kevin, I will not let you call your ex-girlfriend at 2 a.m. Fuck you, Siri. I love her. I've already ordered you pizza. Thanks, Siri. That's a good call. I'll talk to you in the morning. I will say this. Get home safe. Keep supporting live comedy. This is the best comedy club in the country. Thanks for coming out. Have a good night. I'm out. Peace out.
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7: You know how simple men are? Men can look at every woman in this room and find a reason to sleep with you. That's how generous we are. I'm doing it with some of y'all right now. You don't even know. Hey, how you doing? Love your sweater. Just... Hey, how you doing? Love your hair. It's just beautiful. Hey, how you doing? Love your friend. Like, we can... No, don't take that the wrong way. It means I'm willing to sleep with you. To get to your friend. That is ambition, right? Women, exact opposite, though, right? Women can look at every single man in this room, find a reason not to sleep with him. Yeah, some of y'all doing it with me right now. I feel him doing it. You feel it? I can feel it.
8: I don't like his shoes. He looks like he works outside. I don't like his pants. I don't like black men wear peanut butter pants. I don't like his wife.
7: You know, bullshit like that. I don't like her either. You know what I'm saying? We got something in common. Let's go have a drink and talk about our ass. You guys, man, women are tough, man. And they always give backhanded fucking comments. I had a woman tell me the other day, backhanded comments. You look just like that celebrity. I'm like, who, which one? Every now and then, people say I look like Denzel from the side. No, no side looks like Denzel. No. But she got mad at me. You know what I'm saying? Like, well, who, Taye Diggs? No, why would you say that? Ugh, no. I'm like, who's he? You look a little bit like Seal. What? Are you saying I got acid on my face? You know what I'm saying? It's not cool, man. My mom, man, she wants me to get married. My mom is pushing it. Now, spoiler alert, my mom's black. I know you didn't know that. So she's real religious. I'm from the South, and she's real religious, you know? And she comes in every time. She's like, you need to get married. It's a Christian thing to do. You need to get married. It's a Christian thing to do. I said, finally, I got fed up. I said, if it's so Christian, why didn't Jesus do it? Yeah, it got quiet, just like that. And she hit me. Boom! Yeah, and I was out, and I was like, I don't think Jesus would hit people, mama. I don't think that's very Jesus-ly at all. You know what I'm saying? But I was out, and I thought about it. I said, what if Jesus really did get married? Ladies, can you imagine being married to somebody who's always right? Now you know how we feel. You know what I'm saying? You imagine being married to somebody that has to tell you the truth to all your dumb questions?
8: What you been doing all day? Hanging out with your boys? I would prefer if you call them disciples. Well, what did you do with the disciples all day?
7: We didn't do too much. Prostitute washed my feet with her hair. You imagine if your man came home and he said a prostitute washed his feet with her hair? There it is, right there. You may forget he's Jesus and punch him. Bam! She said it, not me, right? He may forget he's Jesus and punch you back. Boom! Then he'd remember and heal you real quick, like, get up, come on now, get up. Bah! 2 second rule, you want some water? I can turn it into wine. We got Pinot Grigio, we got Riesling.
8: I don't know, man. My mom's pushing me. She wants me to get married. You know what she said? She said, Trenton, you need to work on yourself. I said, that's a great idea. I need to work on myself before I go get in another relationship. So I quit smoking. Y'all give it up for that. I quit smoking. Yeah.
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0: Ladies and gentlemen, put on your special underwear. Imagine three black swans in a gaggle. Way before Natalie Portman, y'all. It's Ugly Duckling, straight from Long Beach. They old school, y'all. I don't know how we got them to get on this album. Way too good to be on this track. TJ, is somebody in your family sick?
1: Hey.
2: Hey.
1: All right, TJ. If we must battle, we must.
3: What's up, TJ, JT,
2: Steve.
3: Whatever it is.

0: didn't have a cigarette or something. 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Hey, I get it. I know what it's like. Rapping.
1: Yo, being with them, for me, that was an eyeful. Ugly Duckling, my hip-hop idols. We all email that to them.
2: Cold ham in the morning.
3: But I get the card because I'm a I've red hair, and black people like white people with disabilities, so they're like... I was accepted quickly into black culture. Because they look like you, you look like it's not good, you know? They're like, oh, look at that white guy, something's wrong with him. Like, you know, he didn't have the easy come up. I tell all my black friends the same thing, though. I say to all of them, I go, hey, fellas, please don't date white chicks. I don't want you dating white girls. And clearly, I'm not racist. I'm not racist. I'm friends with these people. I don't want them dating white girls because I genuinely care about the future of sports. I do. We don't need any more kickers and long snappers, you know what I mean? Jerome and Emily are going to make a D3 player at best. We don't need that. We need Jerome and Jaquanda to pump out a Heisman. Black guys, don't waste that good D1 sperm inside of a D3 womb. It's not worth it. It's not worth it, fellas. Two beautiful chocolate people. That's what we need, making beautiful chocolate, athletically talented babies. That joke's only racist if you're white, by the way. Because we're not as good as sports as them. You could take us out of sports. I wouldn't give a shit. If they're like, we're taking all the white guys out. I'd be like, okie dokie, see you later. Sounds okay for me. We'll find a black guy that does it, I'm sure.
4: I remember when I was a teenager, guys. When I was a teenager, my parents used to always tell me, they used to tell me that every time that I masturbate, all of my dead relatives are watching me from heaven. You know? And I'm just like, whoa! Hang on. I knew I was good. I didn't know I was that good. Right? All right, I guess that's why they call it paradise. Showtime, Grandma. What, Grandma likes?

0: when I masturbate. 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I got my penis caught in my zipper again. Ooh. Yeah, anybody ever happen to anybody else? Get their penis caught in their zipper? A round of applause. I just need some more applause on this album. Wow. Yeah, I know. Guys, I'm going to have to start getting boots with laces. That's a joke about me having a long penis. Or it is a joke about me wearing a boot on my dick. It's a joke for everybody. Do you like length? Do you like girth? Oh, hey, guys, I was leaning out of my basement window the other day, guys. I was leaning out of my basement window, and a fucking spider crawled up my beard. I don't know if you can tell. I got this beard here. Let me move that microphone. I got this beard, and it is easy for a spider to crawl up it, all right? Which officially made me the shittiest Rapunzel ever. It's like, that's not Handsome Prince. That's a bug in your face. Yeah, I don't want that. I like Disney movies. I'm a big fan of Disney movies. Anybody like Disney movies? I like most all of them. I'm not a big fan. You know, remember there's all those straight-to-DVD Disney sequels that they just started, like, plowing out there? Yeah, those were not very good, you know. Some were worse than others. I think probably the worst one, not my least favorite, was the Hunchback of Robert Morris College. It's not... not very good. Yeah, I want to say this. I'm going to just say this one time, guys. I just want to say this one time, all right? I just want to let you know, if you guys agree with me. Scarecrows, all right? Here we go. Scarecrows need to be filled with a bedding straw, such as wheat or barley. Right? Agree with me? Oat is more of a feeding straw, and it's just going to attract the birds. I am getting sick and tired of having these straw man arguments. Some of you guys will get that joke on the ride home. Because I need a ride home. And, I'll explain it.
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3: Everybody, it's Christopher Titus. You're listening to Steve, Tui, and Tony Carr. For God's sakes, let's make comedy great again.
4: The boy. He's a character. He's 13, and he's spending a lot of time in the bathroom. He ain't washing up or reading anything because he's autistic. Don't worry. He told me to make fun of him before I left. It's all right to laugh. Get the fuck out. It's all right. That's how it tastes. He's 13. He asked me to buy him a tablet, so that's the great motherfucker I am. I went out. And I got him some lotion to go with the tablet so he can stop watching the porn on his mom's phone. I caught him one day, like literally caught him in the bathroom. It was so weird. The way he had it set up, he was butt naked when he used the bathroom. He does that on a normal basis. But now I know he's getting older. He's masturbating butt naked in the bathroom. It's like, you need all that to masturbate? Just pull your pants down, man. What the fuck you doing? That's a lot. You get caught that way. Imagine masturbating and somebody walking, hey, baby, what you doing, huh? I was about to get in the shower. Nigga, ain't no rider running. You know what I'm saying? But I caught him. This is how he had a setup. He went to Dave & Buster's. He got like something. No, he wasn't at Dave & Buster's. I'm saying, hey, man, come on now. See, he let me get to the punchline. He went to Dave & Buster's. You need to come to all my shows. Because Hispanics do not love me. They cool as hell. Hey, Punta, get off the stage. But like I said, he won this cell phone holder from Dave & Buster's, right? He'll put that on the back of the toilet. He's butt naked already. And for some reason, he has two bags of Funyuns in the bathroom. I wasn't mad that he had the phone set up, the porn up there, and he was naked. I was like, what the fuck you need Funyuns in here for? You that hungry that you can't wait? It gets weirder. He doesn't even masturbate. He just watches it. I've never heard something so serial killer-ish in my life. Who the fuck just watches porn for the value of the cinematography? That shit's stupid. He doesn't even masturbate. He just sits there naked and be like, oh my God. And he watches the weirdest stuff. I caught him watching it. This is how he did. I said, boy, what are you watching on that phone? He took two bags of Funyuns and covered the phone and tried to hand it to me. It's like, nigga, I can still see the screen. Like, what are you doing? And guess what he was watching? He watches the weirdest stuff. He watches the cartoon porn. All chicks with dicks. I was like, what? When you get into chicks with dicks like this? That's a she-male, if nobody knows. I didn't want to say she-male, because... Oh, don't get sensitive, people. I ain't hosting the Oscars after this. Calm the fuck down, all right? Calm down. That's just the nasty part of him. He's a smart-ass, too. One day he was eating a candy bar, and he gave me some. He said, oh, Alan, this is good. What's this called? He said... It's called whatchamacallit. It's like, all right, you don't need a candy bar, little shit? Fuck you, dude. Piss off. That's what you can do. Got him back. I came downstairs to drink some pop. He said, Alan, can I have some? I gave him some. He said, oh, this is good. What's this called, Alan? I looked at him. I remember what he said about the candy bar. I said, it's called go fuck yourself. That's what it's called. Backfired on me completely. My fiance came downstairs. She said, I'm thirsty. What's in the fridge? He goes, Alan got some go fuck yourself in the fridge, Mom. If you want some of that. She was like, Alan, don't say that to him. I was like, well, he should have told me the name of that damn candy bar. He the one being a smart ass, not me. That's stupid. He tried his hand at being a comedian. He said, Alan, I got a knock-knock joke for you. I was like, all right. This is easy. I haven't heard a knock-knock joke forever. He goes, knock, knock. I was like, who's there? He said, Orange. A joke you heard from all the time. It's like, Orange who? All he said was, go fuck yourself. And he ran off. How, Sway? How the hell? By the way, I don't really wear glasses. I don't need them. I know a lot of glasses people looking at me like when white people say the N-word around black people. Like, who the fuck gave you permission to do that?
5: But I made it here. Made it to the comedy bar, man. I was just a little rap music on the way up. Get me ready for my comedy show. And I was listening to my favorite rapper right now. It's got to be Big Sean. If you're not familiar with Big Sean raps about women's asses. And I think that's great. He has one song where it's like, drop it to the floor. Make that ass shake. Make the ground move. Call that an ass quake. Build a house upon that ass. That's an ass state. Do you see what he's saying there, guys? Do you get what he's talking about there? He's saying he found a woman with an ass so big, you could literally build a house upon that ass. Where'd you even find that? Probably Chicago. Probably in the city. But definitely Wisconsin. You'll definitely find it there. These people are enormous. I like rap. But I am fully convinced the police department doesn't listen to rap. If they did, I think every rapper would be in jail. Every rap song is basically a confession on tape. I was just one rapper's like, yo, check it. I rode down Main Street, I steal old ladies' purses, hop on the 4 bus and put bus drivers in hearses. Could we get a cop down on Main Street, please? The guy just said he's stealing old ladies' purses. A little later on, the song was like, yo, I like to sell my drugs off of 36 in Michigan. The little kids loving them bags in my coke bin. Get a squad car down to 36 in Michigan. There's a guy selling coke to little kids. He just sang you the fucking address. Are you guys serious? I don't do coke, though, obviously, but, That's the biggest laugh so far, you fucks, that's what it is. I like smoking weed. We got any weed smokers out there? All right, calm down. See, the people just went, woo! They are not high right now. If they were, it'd be like, yeah, weed's cool. They serve food in this motherfucker. I can't believe weed's still not legal, you know? It's legal in, like, fucking Oregon and Washington, places you wouldn't want to go to anyway. It's not legal here. Can't go to the store and pick up a pack of joints. I wish you could, you can't. But look at you guys. You guys are drinking. You guys are getting messed up legally. And who knows, there might be a fight out in the streets tonight with two angry drunks, because there's angry drunks out there. There's no such thing as an angry pothead. There's no guy in Kentucky who smokes a huge joint and wakes his kids up at 3 in the morning like, hey! Wake up, you motherfuckers! God dang it, I said wake up! You guys want to play Xbox, or? It's too late, probably too late.
6: So like you said in the intro, I went to Afghanistan too. I went to Iraq a couple years ago, and Afghanistan about a little over a year and a half ago. I don't know if any of y'all have been, but it's Afghanistan is even worse than Iraq, man, as far as, it's just it's just desolate, man. Everything there is made out of dirt. Every building, every structure, every wall is fucking dirt. We don't need satellite guided missiles. We just need to drop water balloons on that country. Yeah, turn that shit into modern farmland and come on home. Yeah. And they chopper you from Blackhawks from base to base a lot, right? And they were choppering us to Kabul to do a show. And before the flight, the chopper pilot's going through the briefing about what's getting ready to happen. He goes through the whole thing. And then he gets to the end. He goes, all right, pay attention. This is important. If anything crazy happens and this chopper goes down and we're on fire, everybody out. Yeah, no shit, right? That's what I said. So I saw him after the show, and I was like, sir, did you really need to tell us the everybody out part? I was like, you'd be surprised, Tom. These guys are soldiers. They go by the last order they were told, which was stay in the chopper. I'm like, well, that's why they're soldiers, and I'm a damn comedian, all right? It's admirable the way they're trained. It's like if they're POWs, they go through torture, whatever. They don't give up anything but name, rank, and serial number, because that's what they've been trained. Name, rank, serial number. Once again, that's why they're soldiers and I'm a damn comic. Because I don't really like to admit this, but I'm kind of a pussy when it comes to pain. So if you have a secret, let's not tell that shit to me. Because my ass will be like, get away from here, let's cigarette. Our troops come in on Tuesday. That's the fucker in charge right there. What do I do? How do I keep my head? All praise be to Allah. What do you need to hear? You know? And I used a term right there in that joke. I've used it a couple times. We always do this, and I apologize to the women, but I think it's important to talk about because we do this all the time in our culture. It's kind of built into our language, and we shouldn't for a couple reasons. One, it's just degrading to women. And two, it's inaccurate, so we shouldn't. We always refer to people that are weak as being pussies. Like, you ain't hurt, you pussy. Get back in the game. You know, drinking with your buddies. Drink that shot, you pussy. What do you got, sand in your vagina? You know? Right? Really? What's going on? The vagina? That's one of the strongest pieces of machinery on this planet. There's no weakness involved in the vag. Babies pop out, it snaps back into place. Like, bring it! This shit is powerful. You can stretch a vagina a mile before it breaks an inch, you know what I'm saying? Now, a ball, on the other hand, you just flick one. We're down for 10 minutes. You just watch a guy get another guy get kicked in the nuts. That hurts you a little bit, you know what I'm saying? You shouldn't be saying that guy's a pussy. That guy's a nutsack. Let's go. Drink up, nutsack. What, do you got salt on your nutsack? Yeah. So now when somebody calls me a pussy, I will say thank you. But we go the other way, right? It's macho to have balls in our country, right? It's always like, that guy's got balls, man. He jumped off an airplane. That takes brass balls right there. We shouldn't say that. We'd be like, that guy's got pussy. That is a sweet-tasting pair of labia on that fool. Never seen anything like it. That guy has huge vag. All right. Seems to be your favorite joke as a crowd.
7: This is a good show, man. Comedy's not always fun. Comedy can be a bit of a thankless job. The other day I was doing a show. This guy comes up to me after. He says, Vic, I loved your set. Seeing you perform stand-up makes you want to try it. I've never been so insulted in my entire life. You don't ever be the point in your career where someone sees you doing it and thinks to themselves, that looks attainable. It's extremely insulting. You don't do that in any other profession, right? You don't go up to a doctor and be like, hey man, you just crushed that open heart surgery. Why don't you let me take the next one? It's pretty straightforward. I got this. You ever take a shit so long your feet fall asleep? Where's that life alert at, right? Ads are just not honest anymore. I saw this ad, it was like an elderly couple running in the forest, leaping and bounding, full of energy. At the end of the ad, it just goes, Cialis. I was like, 2 minutes ago, you couldn't get it up, now you're fucking in a forest? They should remake that ad to be more realistic, right? Show a couple in bed after a long week of work, husband and wife just look at each other, it fades to black, it just goes Viagra. For when he should, but having a soul-crushing job and two kids has led to a lack of emotional and intimacy in a relationship, so you probably won't. I should make that ad. Another ad that I saw recently was a Domino's ad, and I don't know if you guys have seen this. Domino's is actually fixing potholes on delivery routes. That way if your pizza comes to you and it has something fucked up with you, you can call up Domino's and be like, hey, there's a pothole, fix my street. And I was like, wow. I wish instead of working on the roads, Domino's would work on making their pizza more edible. Could you imagine that boardroom meeting? Some executive is like, look guys, it's way too hard to make this pizza taste good. It'd be easier if we just solved all the world's problems. Let's just do that. Someone's like, what about the crust? Can't we change the crust? He's like, no, but what we can change is the status of this Israel-Palestine conflict. Let's do that. Let's change that. I went to Panda Express today. Okay. And you know what they said to me? They're like, we're out of orange chicken. I was like, why the fuck are you open? That's your entire business model.
8: Although I think at some point it should be all right to like stereotype. I think there should be like a look that you can give somebody when you're like, dude, in this situation, it's all right if you stereotype me. And that look should be this. Imagine how much time it would save if you could just go somewhere and you're at a Chinese restaurant and the Chinese guy comes out to me and he's like, "Oh, Mr. Timms, welcome to the China Palace. Would you like a portobello mushroom special or would you like the shrimp fried rice?" Shrimp fried rice it is, Mr. Timms, shrimp fried rice. "Would you like hot tea or would you like some strawberry Kool-Aid?" "Oh, strawberry Kool-Aid, strawberry Kool-Aid it is, Mr. Timms. You gonna get my bill right or you gonna fuck my bill up tonight?" "Oh." Those situations, it's all right to stereotype. So white people, go out to your black friends and be like, "Hey!" And they'll be like, "What the fuck are you doing?" Skinny black comic told me it was okay to do that. They're like, "He don't speak for all of us. I'm sorry."
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10: Well, Phil, I like to pretend I didn't give myself that nickname. They told me I should get like dressed really well for this, so I took it up a notch and felt like going as like the employee of the month at a church's chicken. But no, the reason why I'm Wild Phil, because my real name's Filip Lyshetsky, and I put that on some open mic list. They're like, "That shit is wild. I'm not pronouncing that. Long-ass shit. Fuck that." But I'm epileptic, which don't ever fucking tell me that, though. I prefer mover and shaker. You know, people ask me, like, "What do I do if you go into one of your fits or you're not, you know, your best dance move?" I'm like, "Well, you know, you just treat me like you're... I'm one of your exes calling you on your phone. Just ignore me, flip me over, and just let me do my fucking vibrating." But I'm also if anybody's wondering, I like to tell people that I popped my wrist from jagging off, but it's much more depressing. Loofah scrubbing my ass in the shower. Anyways. I'm also a welder, which people ask me, they're like, "You know, what's being a welder like?" I've never met anybody. I'm like, "You know, it's kind of like having an abusive dad in the house. You know, you got to keep your eyes down, keep to yourself." And if anybody's like, "Are those cigarette burns, dude?" "No, I fell down the stairs again. I don't want to talk about it." But, you know, working in a factory, like a temp factory job, is fun as fuck. Because you can immediately tell who just got out of jail. It's like the application process is like, "All right, so we see here you have experience in being desperate, slave labor, and working in a building that is definitely not OSHA approved. Hired." And then there's a motherfucker who like isn't there for a DUI, just, you know, going home on his stolen Razor scooter. Take your business. But I'm not even joking. I knew a guy who stole a one wheel and kept doing that because he went to jail before Back to the Future, so he thought it was like the, you know, that skateboard that morning you play. I was like, you're supposed to charge it? This is garbage. Fuck this. But I've got a sister-in-law here. Where's Colleen?
11: Woo. I'm here.
10: Give it a I like to troll her a lot because she's a vegan, so I'm always like, you know, "I bet those Doc Martens are made out of lettuce, huh?" And then like she always tries to push like this black bean recipe towards me, and I'm like, "Black beans give you flatulence. You know who else had a flatulent problem that became vegetarian? True story. Look it up. It was Hitler." I don't want you to go down that path. But it's, you know, it's fun. I talked to another vegan. They're just, I like calling because other vegans are like way more aggressive. They're like, "So, so you like chicken tenders, huh? Have you ever seen a documentary on how chicken tenders are made? All right, how about I'll explain it to you. You take a living mother, chop her up into fucking pieces, slap her around in some of her own abortion, sprinkle some bread, and oh, you got your chicken tenders." I'm like, you just made a simple trip to Popeye so much more fucking metal. Every fucking trip, though, I'm getting some mustard sauce this time. If you can't tell, I'm in therapy. I want to ask real quick, are there any white people who aren't in therapy here? Honestly, are there? Points for diversity, man. So my problem is I have an obsessive problem. Like right now, after this, I'm gonna get out of here. I'm gonna come in. Did I say the right thing? Did they laugh like at me or with me? What was that person in the corner doing? Was there even a person there? And I asked my therapist, I'm like, how do I get rid of this obsession? He's like, Philly, you can't just go from obsessed to not obsessed. You have to take baby steps. So I looked at that as, doing something productive. So I became obsessed with the band Oasis. And my family, they were like, Philly, can you, like, please go back to being suicidal? I said, maybe. That's all I got.
12: When people tell you, don't be a fucking lonely freak, join a team. Be a part of something bigger. I love when people say that, because they never say why. Because they're like, be a part of something bigger. Why? Shut up. Join the army. Don't ask any more questions. Which is weird because, like, you do it so you're not lonely, but if you join a group and you're good at it, what happens is they make you the leader. Then they go, ooh. Ooh. It's lonely at the top. But that's why you told me to... I don't understand why, if you're lonely and successful, you can be president. Sky's the limit. But if you're lonely and unsuccessful, serial killer, apparently. Who's killed more people, really? Too political? All right. Shop local is all I'm trying to say. That's the thing. People just use groups to hate. That's all they do. Yeah, how many times have you heard somebody say, fuck Republicans? But no one's ever like, I'll suck any Democrat's dick right now. I like my semen liberally. Like, nobody. People just use it to fucking hate. There's no reason for it. The only group that'll actually love you just for being in it, hate groups. Only once. Or he's kind of a drunk, but he makes great signs. Inside job. Who thought of that? Tim, he's great. I guess it's what it is. I need to have a bad experience with groups. You know what I mean? I'm a southern white male. Learning about my group is like reading a book where you go, oh no. Oh no. Oh no. Fuck. And that was just women. We didn't even get to Native Americans and slavery. It's a bad fucking book. Who wrote this? Us? God damn it. How do you invent revisionist history and still fuck it up? You can't do anything right. I get it, though. There's strength in numbers. You know, you can get away with just about anything if enough people are doing it. That's pretty much how everything works. You guys hungry? There's at least enough of us here to take out a Wendy's. Can hold that shit down for like a week. Yeah, some of you are gonna die. But either A, you're alive and you're not hungry. Or B, you're dead and you're not hungry. So you're good. That's the thing, man. That's how everything works. That's even how speeding works, you know? Because if you're, like, if I'm driving by myself, I just drive 5 miles over. Flirt with death, don't fuck it. You know what I mean? But if everybody around me is going 100, I'm going 100. That's all there is to it. All you got to do is not be the first car, the last car, the black guy, and you're fine. They go, well, Sean, if everybody jumped off a bridge, would you do that? No. But if everybody's stealing a bridge. Yeah. I could use me a few extra of them. I have been burning through mine. I need as many as I can get.
13: But in the early 1990s, a kid fell down on a playground, went home crying. The parent didn't ask, did you learn a lesson? The parent went, oh, my sweet little angel, you hurt yourself. It's not your fault. It's not my fault. Heaven forbid parental responsibility. I'm going to sue. I'm going to sue the city, the county, the state. I'm going to make them make playgrounds out of Nerf. That way, when kids fall down, they bounce back just like Bumbles, Bumbles bounce. And that's how we raised a generation of Nancy Pantses. And I didn't know that until I became a dad. I did not know playgrounds had changed because I hadn't been to one in 20 years because I'm not a pedophile. I don't even own a trench coat.
14: Some of y'all might have saw me not too long ago on ESPN Sports Nation. They're not going to have me back. I did a Michael Sam joke, got me in a little bit of trouble. Oh, it was all over TMZ and shit. And it was weird because some people said they didn't get the joke, which I didn't understand because it really wasn't that complex. I said I went out and bought my first Michael Sam jersey and it had 15 S's on the back. Sound it out real slow and make a gay face when you're finished. Fucking joke. I got love for the gay community. They had a phenomenal month way back. Gay marriage now legal all over the country now, right? Yay. You know. I'm saying it's 2016. Theoretically, we should be accepting of all things, theoretically. Like, I'm 41 years old. I'd like to know what it's like to be friends with a gay person. I got friends of all kinds, but I don't have any gay friends. And I'll be honest with you, I'm a little homophobic, and I'm scared. I don't know what to expect. You never had a friend of a different race or a different sexual preference. You go off your fears and your stereotypes. I'm sure there's some white guys in here. First time you hung out with a black dude, you thought to yourself, oh my God, if we play basketball and he's on my team, we'll win. I see the Asian gentleman sitting right here. What's your name, sir? Dan, I remember the first time I hung out with an Asian dude. I didn't know what to expect. I was like, oh my God, if we get into a bar fight and it's me and him versus 45 people, all I gotta do is step aside and let him do his thing. I was always scared to have a gay friend. I thought, what if at some point he try and fuck me? And gay men get offended when they hear you say that. Why you a thong? Because he gay? He'll fuck you. You might not be his type. Then I got offended. Word? I thought dick and balls was the only requirement. I didn't know that height and eye color mattered. I didn't know that. Because I thought all gay men is what you saw in the movies, the stereotype. They're not all like that. Some gay men are very macho, masculine men, the tough guys. Look at this dude, Michael Sam. He don't act stereotypically gay. This motherfucker's a thug. He's hard. And that's the shit that worry me, because I can't see that coming. Like, what if I'm hanging out with my gay friend one day and I'm like, oh my God, the weather is beautiful. He like, I'm gonna suck your dick. No. No, Sylvester. No. I don't want that. Nigga, you don't have a choice. OMG, nigga. And what if he's stronger than me? Now we have a dilemma. Like, what if he raped me orally? I can't report that shit to the police. I look weak as a man. Well, didn't you try and stop him? Yeah, but he had strong neck muscles. Somebody might walk in on us thinking they interrupted a moment. Oh my God, I'm sorry. No, nigga, I need help. This nigga's neck muscles are strong. Any gay people here? Oh, hey. What's your name, love? Kate. Okay, Kate, let me ask you a question. I'm hoping you can help me out and put me up on game. Because I'm gonna be honest with you, I'm ignorant to the fact, so I need you to school me. Can you help me, Kate? Okay, like, I know when a man and woman have sex, we kind of know what's in each other's playground. We know what we fucking with. Like, a man could suck a woman's titties, eat the pussy, a woman could jack a man off, juggle his balls, use peanut butter as a lubricant. I'm sorry, my personal shit. We can fuck in about 5 or 6 different positions. We know what we fucking with. Now, I would assume that when 2 women go at it, if nothing else happens, oral sex is a must. Like, that's almost a given, correct? Yeah, okay. But then I wonder what happens past that. Is there ever any form of penetration at all? Yeah, so maybe like a dildo strap on, something like that? She said yes. So that leads me to believe this. Really, y'all like dick. You just don't like what come with it. In other words, you like your shit a la carte. Have you always been strictly boneless fish? Yeah? Okay, so your flag planted. Pussy. So I got no shot. Damn. Well, can I at least referee? I'll pull your head away. You eating the pussy too hard. No, yeah, listen. The idea of 2 women going at it to a dude is like, whatever. 2 dudes is...
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16: 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It's your boy Sean Wayne, Chicago, and you listening to my boy Steve and Tony Carr on Chicago's Comedy Scene. You heard?
17: Now we have Walmart greeters. We have Walmart greeters. Walmart. I've said it 3 times. I'm going to say it again. We have Walmart greeters. Do we need to be greeted when we're going to Walmart? Are we pissed enough we ended up shopping there to begin with? Do we need that formality on the way in? Morning, sir. What brings you to Walmart? Poverty, bad career choices. I have a dead-end day job. Dating a girl that runs the Tilt-A-Whirl for a living. I drive an 85 Camaro, the kind that came standard with a mullet sewn into the headrest. Indiana license plates, okay? I need 88 socks or $3, and Walgreens is too expensive, or I'm looking to get in and get out. Certainly don't need the greeter, but people need the greeter. We need the greeter in this country. You know why? Because we got people in this country that'll get up at 3 in the morning the day after Thanksgiving and go wait in line at Walmart for a new TV. This is a stupid fucking country, okay? This is the only country where we get a paid holiday off work and people would get up earlier than they would for work to go to Walmart.
18: It's funny how the simplest thing can take you back to your childhood. Like for me, it's always this microphone. Anytime I get my microphone, it takes me back to when me and my brother, we used to go into my auntie's room, go in her drawer, grab her microphone, jump on her bed, and start singing and dancing. And one day we realized the microphone had a cord. It was like, bro, plug it in. He plug it in and it goes, it's not making a sound, but it's tickling my lips. Hit that button. Woo! I had that on my eye. Nose. Found out a lot later that wasn't a microphone. And I'm gonna say this one thing, ladies. If you got a microphone, please hide it better than in your drawer, under one pair of panties. You got kids and shit walking around. You got kids.
19: We go on a date, worst date ever, because all she did was talk about how her ex-boyfriend used to beat her. And it's weird, you know, because I kind of started to understand why. That's not funny. Domestic abuse is not funny. I would never hit a woman. Unless I was hitting her from behind. What? So she, you know, the date's over. She dropped me off. I made her drive because I'm a firm believer in equality. We get to talking, stuff like that. She's like, so who do you live with? I'm like, I just live with my mom because I'm like 26 and still live at home. So, what's up, ladies? What's going on? She's like, yeah, I live with my mom too. And I'm like, oh my God, you want to come inside and watch a movie? And girls, get on board. When I say watch a movie, it means you're gonna come inside, I'm gonna put on Monsters, Inc., and then I'm gonna fuck you. And then I'm gonna come inside. So we get more talking, we're smoking some cigarettes in her car, and she's like, yeah, I live with my mom too. I'm like, oh, that's cool, what happened to your dad? She's like, oh, my dad's in prison. I'm like, fuck.
20: Yeah.
19: That sucks, why is your dad in prison? She's like, oh, he killed someone. And I'm like, damn, that sucks. She's like, yeah, I get by. Yeah. What happened to your dad? And I'm like, oh, my dad actually died when I was a little kid. She's like, oh my god, I'm so sorry. How'd your dad die? And I looked at her and I was like, your dad killed him. But I recently got in like this like fight, like my first fight. It was like my first fight and I won too. I couldn't believe I won this fight. I was talking to this girl, and this girl like called me, and she's like, oh my god, I broke up with my boyfriend, and he's moved out, and just so you know, I'm a big fan of chicks that break up with their boyfriends. I have like every album. I do. So I shoot my ass over to her house, and we're having, you know, sexy time. So we start having sex, and then 3 minutes later after I finish, I had to go to the bathroom. So I'm taking a piss, and I'm taking a piss, and I look on the counter, and I see Axe body spray and an Affliction t-shirt on the floor. I'm like, shit, this dude has not moved out. Furthermore, he's also a fucking tool. So we're sitting on the couch, we're watching movies, and all of a sudden I hear this clamor come up the stairs, and she's like, oh, fuck. And I'm like, oh, fuck what, Kelly? What do you mean, oh, fuck? She's like, we didn't break up. We just had a big fight. I'm like, oh, Kelly, you're a bitch. You're a bitch, Kelly. And let's face it. Dude that wears Affliction t-shirts and Axe body spray probably isn't gonna be the same size as me. But I fought him. I fought that dude. And I didn't fight him with my fist. I fought him with my mind. Marched right up to him, opened the door. I was like, hey, motherfucker. Okay, just so you know, Kelly has been my best friend since like 8th grade. And she's been crying all night. And then when I walked away, I did a little sashay just to let him know I wasn't fucking around. I was like, I'm a firm believer in do whatever the fuck you want. Do whatever the fuck you want. I hate racist people. I hate racist people, except for one race. You know what race I fucking hate?
20: Dutch.
19: NASCAR. You guys thought I was going somewhere. Someone was like, Mexicans. Who the fuck is that? But it's true, I hate racist people. I hate a lot of black people, hate a lot of white people, but I've never met an Asian that I didn't like. Me and my best friend, one of my best friends, he's black and his name is Mac, and I love that because it rhymes. Me and Mac grown to be really good friends, and I confide in him a lot, and it's really funny, the first time me and Mac really had an in-depth conversation, I came off a little racist. Because we were talking about movies, and I'm like, hey, you ever see Shawshank Redemption? And he's like, yeah, I love that movie. You ever see this movie? I'm like, yeah. You ever see this movie? He's like, yeah. You ever see this movie? I'm like, yeah. You ever see Boys in the Hood? It ripped the record fucking scratches. And he looks at me, and he's like, you jive-ass turkey motherfucker. Of course I've seen Boys in the Hood. Have you ever seen Star Wars? Touche, my friend. But Matt comes off a little bit racist, too, sometimes. Because Mac's always like, you know, you white boys get so pissed when you see us with your white women. And that's not true. I never get pissed off when I see a black man and a white woman together. I don't even like fat chicks. That joke is fucking awesome. I'm addicted to porn, like most of the geeks up here.
20: Yeah!
19: But like, I'm starting to grow weary. Like, I want to find the dude that's in charge of porn and just sit him down and have a little talk and be like, dude, how come every movie has that one shot with the back of the dude's balls just fucking... I also don't like it because it makes threesomes seem way too easy. Threesomes seem way too easy in pornos. I had one threesome in my life, and it was just me and a pregnant chick. You guys think it's fucked up? I thought it was fucked up because she ended up having a boy. That was pretty weird. I can't wait till that little fucker's older, though. I'm gonna be like, hey, buddy, oh my god, you're getting so big. Hey, remember when we double teamed your mom?
0: So I didn't really grow up with my dad. My dad loves me very much. I love him very much. But we didn't have much of the childhood time, so I often imagine what it would be like to have him if I had those, like, sixth grade sleepovers. And I've decided that this is what my dad would be like if he were around when I was in sixth grade. If he'd be coming down to our sleepover in the basement. He'd totally be a basement dad. He'd be like, hey guys, everything okay down here? I noticed that some of the Tostitos were missing. Don't hide it. Divide it. Okay? I'll go up. Hey guys, listen. Anybody get into Sam Adams? Totally don't do that. The V8 splashes upstairs for you guys. Everybody in their own bag? Okay, keep it that way. I'll go up. Hey, real quick. Who won Crossfire earlier? Anybody? Okay, I'll go up. One last thing. An Indian guy, a black guy, and a gay guy walk into a... Who here's gotten their period? And it, okay, I'll go up. It's basement, Dad. I wish, you know.
21: Your next comic coming to today's stage, very funny man. Give it up for Michael Hatchell. Let's keep it going for Ricky March, everybody. Your host, Ricky March. He's in an awesome mood tonight. He got double applesauce at the home at 4 p.m. Congratulations, Ricky. Double sauce! Oh, I don't know if you people watch the news or not. I watch the news, and I'm going to tell you, I am sick and tired of these goddamn killer bees. Killer bees, people! They came up through Mexico, they're on our streets, they're in our schools. It's a metaphor for gun control. Get on board, let's go. Gun control, let's not talk about it. Sorry, I don't know why I did that. So, me and my wife were I'm really excited I won an argument, is what I'm trying to say. I won an argument with my wife. It's the first one. I won it 2 weeks ago. I'm in a great mood. People are like, oh, it's 2 weeks ago. Get over that shit. It took me 7 years to win it, so I'm going to enjoy it for a little bit. Here's how this argument went down. And I was ruled a winner by an independent, impartial party, also known as a child psychologist. Okay. This is what happened. So my son has global developmental delay. You don't know what that is. What it is, it's a little retarded. But you can't say retard. Well, okay, you can't say retard. Okay, you know like how black guys can say the N-word if they want to, right?
22: Damn right.
21: That's right. And so, fuck yeah. And so since I have a black friend, I can say retard. Because I'm pretty sure that's how that works, right? Good? All right. Anyway, so my wife finds he's globally delayed, and my wife is pushing this autism crap on me for 2.5 years. He's autistic. And I'm like, you know, I don't really think so. So we take him to get rescreened, and at the screening, there's 5 meetings, and we finish the first meeting, and what happens is the guy at the end of the meeting says, look, I can't give you a diagnosis at the end of this first meeting, obviously. But what I can tell you is he's not autistic, but, and I didn't hear a single another fucking word he said. Because I was like, in your face, I am right, yeah. Like he could have said whatever, but he's got MS or muscular dystrophy or the first case of polio in 60 years. But I'm not hearing any of that shit because I'm having a Maury moment in this guy's office. I told you, you don't know shit with your Google Doctor nonsense. We got any other Google Doctors in the house? I swear to God, my pediatrician owes Google $1 million referral fees. And Google never has like a sensible reply to anything you ask it. Hey Google, I got a headache. Frontal lobe tumor. Oh, that's bad. Yeah, that's bad. I got that. for cancer. Oh, no, Google. Oh. My wife asked Google why my four-year-old won't eat broccoli. He's fucking four. That's not what Google said. Google says, and then my wife says, obviously to me, our son has a textural deficiency. A textural deficiency. What that is, Google explains, and again, my wife explains to me, is the food tastes so bad that it literally tastes like the child is eating feces. That's how bad it tastes. Fuck you, Google. I saw this kid jam his finger in his ass. Take it out and eat it. No, no, he ate it and it was a choice. He didn't just have something on his finger. He was like, oh, what is that, chocolate? Oh, dude, yuck. No, no. He put it in there, he looked at it, he evaluated the situation, and then he committed to that shit. But 3 days later, I've got a behavioral therapist in my living room with my wife telling me my son has a textural deficiency. Fuck you! You weren't here for the finger thing! Do the finger thing, you fuck! Do the, eat the shit! Eat it!
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2: You guys, you're listening to the mother of all shows, Steve Tuohy. And Tony Carr are at the helm of that mothership. It's Chicago comedy scene.
22: You gotta have a phone though if you want to get women. I'm single, and oh, thanks for laughing at my loneliness. That's cool. I've dated a weird string of women. The last chick, let's just be super honest tonight. I'm gonna regret all of this that I'm saying when I'm in the monastery in like 10 years from now. I dated a stripper for a while. That was a rebound for me, which is neat. It made sense with what I do, okay? I'm up late at night, guys. I'm not out during the day or whatever. I'm up at night, and I keep really weird hours, sleep all day, work all night type thing. And so we matched up. We had similar schedules and stuff. It made sense. And one of my friends was like, why don't you just date a female comic? But strippers do this crazy thing where, yeah, they make money, which is nuts. Comics don't do that. I'm just bringing home oh, you did it again. Wow, you're good at that. Crazy. Crazy. There's some messed up advertising for her, though. She used to strip out at Woody's. If you've never been to Woody's, Woody's is right next to a gas station. It's basically a gas station strip club combo. You made it. All those tattoos, they did good, you know? This won't bother anybody. Sure, yeah. Gas station strip club combo. What kind of advertising? Does that make you feel good when you show up to work and you drive by that? Girls, girls, girls, $1, $1, $1. 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
22: It's cheaper than Taco Bell or gambling at McDonald's. She was a live one. She had a kid and whatever. Thank God, not mine. We'll get into that in a second. You know how you can tell you found a classy one? They got that feather in their hair. That's how you know you found a whore, guys. The feather in the hair equals whore. I don't care what you said, it's classy. It looks on me it looks, no. On everybody, it looks dumb. It looks stupid. Let the advertising warp your mind and think that that's what you should wear in your hair. You look like an idiot. Dead bird. Oh, put that in my head.

0: What are you doing for me here, right? So what's that, the style? Like, oh, you have sweet dreams. You sleep, I've got a dream catcher in my hair. Yeah, that gas station ornament looks great in your dreads. Wow, it's cool, lady. Here's a news flash. Native Americans called and they want their style back. I'm kidding, guys. They drunk dialed and they want their land back. But we won't give it to them, will we? No, of course not. White people in Iowa crowd?
1: He is from Milwaukee, Wisconsin. Mr. Lucky, Dobie Maxwell!
2: Wow, thank you very much. How am I going to follow that? Coming attractions, big acts, Mick Jagger and the Rolling Stones and the Benny Hinn Ministry Crusade and everything and New Year's Eve and tits and motorcycles and bazookas going off and fireworks and Christmas parties and now another white guy you never heard of. I'm going to have to work harder than an ugly stripper come up here and shake my thing for you people, and I'm going to do it. You are going to get the best show your money can buy. I'm going to bust ass in here. Happy holidays for you. If you're a Christian, Merry Christmas. If you're Jewish, happy Shaka Khan. If you are an atheist, have another drink. We're going to be here for a while. My name is Dobie Maxwell, and of all the cities in all the world to record my very first live recording, I picked a strip mall in Louisville, Kentucky. So you're going to get a show, ladies and gentlemen. God bless you. I am from Milwaukee. That's my hometown. Mr. Luck is my nickname. Everybody remembers that. Luck is life, and life is luck. Call it what you want to. Fortune, karma, kismet, destiny. Everybody in here's got one. Your hometown is part of your luck. I get Milwaukee, which makes Kentucky look like Hollywood. Have you been to Milwaukee before? Home of cheese and beer and Harley Davidsons and Squiggy and Jeffrey Dahmer and per capita, the fattest people on the face of the planet. Gravy is a beverage where I come from. Big fat beer drinking cheese eating people with big fat beer drinking cheese eating pets in their house. You go to a house in Milwaukee, you see goldfish with plumber's butt. Just a half eaten bratwurst floating next to it, watching the Packer football game through cloudy fish water. That's it.
3: When I first moved to New York, I was there 3 months from Nashville, Tennessee, and we would do comedy, and then we'd always go eat at a diner really late. So one night, I'm eating this diner, I'm sitting in the back, and I see this guy walk in with a CNI dog, but he's pretending to be blind. Like, he's not blind. And, like, I could tell, because, all right, for one, he walked in and made a big announcement to the whole diner, like, hey, I'm blind, everybody. That's what it is. And, like, and it's weird. Then he started just walking around, just knocking everything off everybody's table. Like, oh, I wish I could see what's going on, but I can't because I'm blind. And he had a CNI dog, but he was leading the dog around the whole time. That's the big clue. That's when I was like, it doesn't work like that, all right? I don't think the dog builds confidence and is like, look, why don't you do this one on your own, all right? Yeah, I'm right behind you. Just go in there. I just want to... I'm watching all this happen. I'm getting furious about it because, like, I just moved to the north from the south, so I still cared about people at this point. So I was like, I got to put a stop to this because in my Mayberry head, I thought this was New York's biggest problem. So they kick the guy out. I get outside. He's across the street. I walk over to him, and I was like, hey, what's wrong with you, man? Like, why would you pretend to be blind, you know? How would you feel if you really were blind? And he was like, well, how would you feel if you were blind? It's like, all right, I don't even know what you're talking about at this point. And then that's when he sprayed me with mace. And it wasn't just like, I hope I hit him. It was like both eyeballs directly, that accurate. Like the bridge of my nose wasn't even wet. That's how good he was. And when you get sprayed with mace, you can see for a second, and I saw him run off across the street, and then he got hit by a cab. He ran in front of a cab. Like, not, he didn't hurt it, like, he just fell onto the sidewalk. But it was, like, enough that I was like, I saw that cab. He definitely should have seen it. And then you're like, all right, there's a pretty good chance this guy is blind. You know, maybe it's his first day or something. I don't know, like, he doesn't have manners down yet. Of going. I don't even, I think he sprayed me with

0: face. I don't even know. All right. I just say everybody asked that though. It's weird. Everybody was like, "What did you get? Was it mace or pepper spray?" Which is a weird. Like, do you want me to know? Like, what kind of life would you be living if you could tell the difference of mace and pepper spray? If I knew exactly, it's like it was pepper spray. Actually, that happens quite a bit to me. That stuff's great. Everybody should get it because it's unbelievable. It's just.
1: My name is Nathan, and I'm going to tell you some stories about me tonight, and I open very gently just by telling you why I'm here doing comedy for you. A lot of people ask me, hey, how'd you get into stand-up comedy? It's a very simple answer. It was my dad. And it's not that my dad is funny. I'll explain further. It's that I only talk to my dad on average twice a year, basically to remind myself why I don't talk to the bastard. Couple chuckles. Yeah, here's the thing. My dad, when he met my college roommate Roy, that became his hero. So to this day, I still hear about it. Oh, you're still doing those jokey jokes for a living. You know, Roy got a real job with his degree. He's a good guy, fine fella, taxpayer among men. How's Roy doing? Fair enough. Thing is, Roy screwed his life up a little while ago. I couldn't wait to tell my dad about it. So last time we spoke, he brought it up. How's Roy? I jumped. I'm like, oh, you want to hear this? Roy got the girl he was going to break up with pregnant. Yeah, now Roy is stuck in a loveless relationship with a kid he doesn't want, and he doesn't know what to do. So there's your hero, Dad. What do you think of him now? Yeah, Dad didn't really laugh. He had something to say back to me really quick. It was, maybe I should talk to him. I've been there. That's me. Yeah. So now you know why I'm up here looking for your attention and approval. These lights are the hugs I didn't get as a child. That, oh, yeah. Issues, yeah. No.
2: Hey, it's Craig Shoemaker.
3: The Love Master, baby.
2: And when I'm Chicago, what do? I do Chicago's comedy scene with Steve Tuohy and Tony Carr. Nobody funnier. And, hey, laugh on, everybody. Oh, yeah.
4: I love my porn. I won't apologize for that. Who remembers when video stores had a porno section? Anybody? Oh, yeah. Oh. Those were the days. You know, the internet hadn't quite taken off. Perverts had to be upfront about it. Slamming a stack of VHSs on the counter like, yeah, I'm jerking off tonight. What up? Let me get that tub of popcorn. I like how it gets my hands all buttery. Let's just... The best was when you were a little kid, because you didn't know what was back there, but you wanted to go back there. You're just, I don't know what's behind that black curtain. The one with all the white spots on it. I don't know. It's got to be good. It's got to be good. You plan with your little friends. Today's the day. Johnny, distract the clerk. We're going to the porno section. All right, here we go. We're going to the porno section. We're going to the porno. We are not going to the porno section. We are not. You wuss out like 100 times. Then one day you finally get back there and you're just like, ah, the porno section? Lot of dicks. Lot of dicks. I think I'm in the wrong section, actually. Yeah. Why is my gym teacher in here? This is not good. No. Then you get to the other section and you're just like, oh, this is much better. Boobies. This is the greatest day of my life. What just happened to my voice? Puberty. Mothers, lock up your daughters and your Victoria's Secret catalogs. It's go time. I like porn, man. It's about to get really naughty in here, so get ready for this. But I watch too much porn. It's like a substitute for TV for me at this point. You know, it's like I could watch this Seinfeld rerun for the 500th time, or I can watch this Lexi Bell double penetration scene. Winner. It's gotten pretty bad. Like, I find myself critiquing the porn like I'm Roger fucking Ebert. It's like, ooh, standing 69, that's hard to do. All right. Dirty Sanchez bringing out the classics. I like that. Triple penetration, that's just painful. Why would you do that to anybody? This was an excellent porn. Two cocks up. I admire the male porn stars, and not because of the regular sex or the fact that they can last longer than 2 minutes. I respect the male porn star for the money shot at the end. You know, turn around, here it comes. Are you ready? That's so polite. I can't believe they're just... How are they doing that? And they're using words. They're fucking talking. How are they doing that? The best a girl will ever get from me is, you might want to turn around, because it could be... Sorry. You know. I love those guys. I was just, how are they doing? Well, sometimes, and this will show how much porn I watch, occasionally you'll hit the porno lottery and you'll get a guy that when he's coming, it sounds like he's lifting a fucking truck. He's just like, ah! Nothing kills an erection faster than this guy. And if I was a girl, I would be scared as shit. I'd be like, what's happening back there? Are you coming or being stabbed? What the fuck is... Jesus. Ah! Fuck you guys. And I love my ladies too. And I noticed that there's three types of female porno actresses. The first type is the girl who's into it. Oh, yeah, right there. Oh. I like her. The second type is the girl, the actress. You know, she pretends she's into it. Oh, right there. Yeah, it's a waterfall down there. Keep going, stud. Is that what's happening right here? Is that the situation? Fucking Meryl Streep in the front row? Okay. But the third type is my favorite. It's a girl generally new to the business, and she just lies there and takes it. Just. I love that one, because that's what it's like when I have sex. You know, they're just like, I shouldn't have had that eighth Jaeger bomb. That was a terrible idea. Oh, he's sweating on me. Oh, come on. I think my favorite thing in all of porn is when the guy has the condom on, though. Because these girls are supposed to be clean. They're supposed to be tested. But there's always one guy who's like, fuck that, look at her. No. Oh, she's clean, James? Well, then you fuck her. Yeah, I didn't think so. Condom. Which has got to make her feel real good. You know, she's on the bed ready to go. He walks in a fucking hazmat suit. Let's make love. Oh, this has been fun. I've been stressing out over it. I woke up late. My alarm didn't go off. You believe that? Yeah, you shouldn't, because it's bullshit. Yeah, that's the worst excuse in the world. My alarm didn't go off. Alarms just don't not work. They don't do that. They're not like, you know what? I work 99.9% of the time. Not today. Yeah, I see the red dot. You want to get up at 6. Screw you. And what's worse is employers will believe it. Like, oh, your alarm didn't go off. Your technology hates you. I understand. That's fine. So stupid. Do you know who has the best excuses, though? Ladies. Samantha, why are you late, Samantha? Lady problems. Oh. 2 hours late? That's fine. 3-week vacation. Never mention that shit again. I'd like to see a guy try that one. You know, Johnson, why are you late, Johnson? Guy problems. You know what I mean, boss? Guy problems? No, what the fuck are you talking about, guy problems? Did your balls fall off? You are this close, Johnson, from being fired. Samantha will have your fucking job. Went to the fair a couple months ago. And whenever I go to the fair, I'm reminded of my childhood when I would go to the carnival with my father and I was traumatized. I remember, not like that, you sick fucks. Jesus Christ. But I remember like it was yesterday. We're at the carnival and he looks down at me and says, Dale, do you want to eat an elephant ear? That's a good way to fuck a kid up. Because you don't know an elephant ear is that big thing of dough that's delicious, you know? You don't know that. You think they're in the back like, sorry, Dumbo, Dale's hungry. I'll tell you what, you dig in, you stop giving a shit. That is delicious. You're just like, this is an elephant ear? This is a... What else you got back there? Giraffe necks, kangaroo pouches? Bring it all out. This is great. But I was at the fair recently and they had helicopter rides. And I wanted to go on it, test the weight capacity if I'm being honest. And it passed, thank God. And when it was all said and done, I only had one question. Why do helicopters have seatbelts? What's that doing? Oh shit, we're going down! Oh, are we? Okay. No. And what's worse, it's like the harness seatbelt over your shoulder between your legs. So not only are you going to die a fiery death, but your junk's going to get ripped apart, ball juice and dick shards everywhere. Terrible way to die. Thank you guys for being here tonight. Thank you so much. It means a lot. Thank you.

0: Look, the way that I dress makes a lot of people nervous. Okay? Because I look like at any moment I'm about to explain why this timeshare is a great investment. It's a confusing look. People tell me all the time I look less like a comedian, more like I should be delivering the news. Like the good news of our Lord. Door to door, you know, like some kind of sexy Mormon missionary who's lost his way, you know? I like that I threw the word sexy in there. You guys didn't agree to that at all. Yeah. I know that it's hard to find me attractive, right? Because I'm so hot and white, the only thing consistently attracted to me is moths. See, a lot of people measure how pale your skin is on this scale from Wonder Bread all the way up to whole wheat. Like, what loaf of bread are you, right? And I'm so white that if I was a loaf of bread, I definitely would not be, because I don't eat gluten, you know? That white. Oh, man. My honkies get it. My crack is in the house now.
1: Comedy's a weird job. When strangers find out I do stand-up, oh, you do stand-up? Oh, cool, just do some shit for us right here at the bar. Go ahead. I know when you usually do stand-up, there's a stage and lights and sound and a mic and an audience and the proper context for stand-up, but that's the same, exact same as doing it right here at this bar for our faces for free. So let's go. And it's really annoying. I hate that shit. I remember I was in D.C. I just did a show. Me and my friends go to this bar. I meet this girl. We drinking, dancing, having a good time. She wasn't even at the show. We go to a second bar. Some dude yells out, "Hey, good show, Hannibal." Now she's curious. She says, "What do you do?" "I do comedy." "Oh, you do comedy. That's cool. You know, tell me a joke." "It'd be weird if I just started doing jokes right now." "Come on, funny man. You're supposed to be funny. Just tell a joke." "Nah, I'm not telling you jokes. If you tell me a joke, I show my tits." And I said, "Yo, my jokes are better than your tits. My jokes will stand the test of time. Your tits." She said, "Come on, tell me a joke and I'll show my tits." And I was drunk. I wanted this long run. "Hey! Hey, I'm not your goddamn joke monkey. You need to respect comedians. I was Emmy nominated." I was flipping out. I was snapping. Also, side note, I was nominated for an Emmy in the same way that Juwan Howard has an NBA championship. I just happened to be on the right team at the right time, but I didn't contribute shit at all. I was just on the sideline cheering on my friend. "Yeah, y'all write them sketches. Hell yeah, that shit's funny. That's funny." So I'm snapping. "I'm not telling no goddamn jokes." She just gets up mad, leaves the bar. 15 minutes later, I was thinking, you know what? Could have told one joke to see some titties. It didn't have to be my joke. It could have been a horrible joke. "Okay, I got one for you. What do you tell a woman with two black eyes?" "Nothing. You already told her twice." Boom! Now you gotta show your tits after hearing that awful domestic violence joke. That's not my joke, but we had a verbal contract. Now lift up. A joke is a joke is a joke. That was the deal. It's a fun job. I enjoy it. It's straightforward for me. I do my show, I get paid, I leave. There's some jobs I wouldn't be able to handle. They would be stressful too. Like being a cook at a diner, I couldn't handle that because the menu is so varied. So much stuff on the menu, I would snap out the first weird order that came through. "Wait, so you're telling me one person at the table wants spaghetti and the other person wants an omelet? I'm out of here. I'm not cooking spaghetti and an omelet side by side. You tell them it's either two spaghettis or two omelets. You can tell them I said it. I'll go tell them I said it. Actually, you know what? I quit."
2: I'm so excited. I've had some Mr. Pibb. It's going to get... Yeah. The working man's Dr. Pepper. And... You know what I mean? Doesn't need a... Oh, we got a snort in minute three. It's going to be a good night. It's going to be a good night. Oh, my gosh. On the way up here, I drove a car, ladies. And... Yeah, comedy's going pretty well. It's a lease. It's not. Comedy could go a little bit better. But on the way up here, I saw the license plate HRDCORE, hardcore, on a smart car. No. The only way that go-kart is gonna be badass. As if you're hitting other cars with Koopa shells and laying banana peels for your escape. It's a Nintendo 64 reference. Okay, so this crowd over here is you're a Sega group. Okay, we're getting, I'm learning. One lone PlayStation guy in the back. We'll get you. Just feeling it out. I've never been in a smart car because I value my life. But if it ever breaks down, all you have to do, I read it up, you just pull over, you pop up the hood, and you blow onto the cartridge. That's two Nintendo jokes in a row! Yeah. It's not going to be a lot of sports. Sorry, you can try fast forwarding. This is it. This is going to be it. Hey, Mike, do you have another car joke? Trying to wrap up that second one. Yeah, I do. You're doing great. I listen to audiobooks when I'm on the road. Make some noise if you listen to audiobooks as well. Got a couple? Cool. The rest of you, people can read for you now. Yeah. It's the American dream. It's amazing. On the way up here, SAT, I don't know how to spell. The best part is that, like, you know, all of a sudden you're in the book. You're magically transported there. And that's what I need in daily life. You know, like I threw in Harry Potter on the way up. Where are my Hufflepuffs at? There's a couple of you, most of it's home. It's a school night. Come on. They're not going to be here. I shouldn't be here either, you know. But no, I get into it. Like, you know, I'm just sitting in my car, you know, just driving, pop it in. All of a sudden, I'm a merry old London town. You know, just like, you go, Hermione. You know, I'm just feeling it. Feeling the magic inside me. You know, and then it crescendos. Expecto Patronum! Get into it. But here's the problem. I'm alone in my car most of the time. So to other motorists, it just looks like this. For those listening, I'm moving but not saying anything because you can't hear from the outside. I'm driving 65 to 70. I drive the legal limit. But you know what happens? People let you merge. So try it. Try it. You're going to get to IKEA on time. You know what I mean? Mm-hmm. Mm-hmm. That was in book 8, Harry Potter Goes to IKEA. Read it. It's a lot of fun. That's a lot of, you know.
3: 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Relax. We're joking.
4: And the thing about Facebook is, you ever go look for a friend and there's like 20 pages of that person's name and you have to figure out which friend is yours? So it got me, I was curious. I searched my name. One other person came up. I emailed that guy. There can be only one. I thought it was funny. Turns out he's 9. Yeah, his parents were upset. I'm like, hey, what parents let a 9-year-old have a Facebook page anyway? Yeah. And on top of that, under relationship status, it said it's complicated. Like, what's complicated when you're 9? Your girl's got the Bieber fever? It's messed up. I'm friends with a girl, CJ Harlow, in Michigan, just because I like to comment on her statuses, you know? She put one on the other day that said, going to the doctor's today, gonna get a lot of tests done. And right under it, I typed, I hope we're okay. She unfriended me. She did. According to you guys, I should unfriend that joke.
5: Hey, what's up, everybody? It's comedian, actor, author, Finesse Mitchell. You might know me from Saturday Night Live or a whole bunch of stuff. I don't know. But hey, when I'm in Chicago, I'm always checking out Tony Carr and Steve Tui at Chicago Comedy Scene.
6: I'm almost surprised how much I love being a dad. I love it. It's the best thing ever. I do. I'm not, you know, blowing smoke. I really do love it. And I'm a little bit surprised because for a long time, I didn't even want kids. I think I turned around in like my late 20s. I'm happy about this, though. I was never that guy. We've all been like in a bar, and there's always that one guy that's loudly like, I'm never having kids. Never. And then there's someone nearby that's always like, you don't mean that. You don't mean that. You'll have kids one day. I'm like, why are we trying to make people who don't want to have kids, when the people who have kids are barely doing a good enough job as it is? You know, like, why are we, especially that guy. Whenever that guy was around me and he's like, I'm never having kids. I'm like, do you even get laid, dude? Why the fuck are you telling us this? No one gives a shit. Your 38-year-old cokehead is utterly hopeless. We're all happy that you're not procreating. I'm hoping you're sterile, to be honest with you. Like, I don't even want... Why would you... Because I used to think my worst fear was having a kid, but it's not, actually. I realized my worst fear was having a baby before I was ready. That was my worst fear, before I was ready. So I always took extreme precautions to make sure that never happened. Like, when I first started having sex, I would wear a condom, still pull out, and then come on the car ride home. That's how... how serious I was. I took no chances. I'd say to the woman, was that good for you? Cool, nice. Like at a red light, be like, fuck yeah. Ugh. You gotta throw your shoulders into a good ejaculate. The fellas know what I'm talking about, right? You unleash.
0: I want to get personal. Is it okay if I get personal with you guys? I kind of come from an overachieving family. Family people have done a lot, which I think is selfish, quite frankly. It's hard. Both my parents are authors and professors, intellectuals. Tell you what's worse. My brother, not only does he have a degree in molecular biology and, true story, part-time model, he was also the captain of his college's rowing team, which is apparently a real thing, not just something villains did in 80s comedies. My brother never challenged the nerd frat to a boat regatta to save the rec center. It's worse. My sister is the valedictorian of her high school class and was a semifinalist for Miss Teen Illinois. Which is weird, because when you look like me, you're not allowed to attend Miss Teen Illinois. Even if you bring a van full of candy.
7: So I don't think I'm ever going to be a dad. And like, that feels weird to say that out loud and, you know, like, admit it with finality. Because society puts all this emphasis on the idea of, like, the family line, of giving a kid your last name and having them carry on your legacy long after you're dead. Women have it worse. These days, like, I feel like we're going backwards in terms of women's rights. And when a woman says that she doesn't want to be a mother, people look at her like she's committing a crime against nature. There are 8 billion people on planet Earth. 8 billion. We're not getting low on humans. We're not going to run out. When a woman says she doesn't want to have kids, don't give her an attitude. Give her a high five.
8: Yeah. Expensive little fuckers. Every little goddamn thing costs money. Everything. The little guy, he's got eczema. We don't know why, but my wife has a theory. She's convinced it's because he's allergic to fucking clothes we can afford. She buys him all these organic bamboo fiber outfits. It's all hand printed with vegetable inks. This baby is by far the best dressed member of my family, by far. It's a pretty fucked up choice if you think about it. Which one of us should get the designer clothes? How about the one who shits himself every day? This little fucker, you know, the one who doesn't know how to use a spoon? Yeah! Let's hook him up with the bespoke wardrobe. Yeah. Am I jealous? You're fucking A right, I'm jealous. It's not fair. These babies look amazing. Have you seen these fucking babies? They have these, like, form-fitting outfits. Most adorable designs on them. I want to dress like that. I can't dress like that. They don't make it in my size. And if they did, I'd probably get arrested. But I want to. I want to walk down Michigan Avenue in a silky soft snap-up onesie. Got a picture like four ducks waiting for the bus. Great. Like a little owl taking a nap. Oh, the little owl, yes. Shh, he was out all night. Now the sun's up, he's sleepy. Yeah. Little owl. The outfit I really want is a lion. It's, oh, he's got, I'm so jealous, a lion. His mane's all done up in bows. He's got a cravat and a corsage and a walking stick. He's winking. Instead of legs, though, he grows forth from this leafy plant in the ground. It's so cute. And then at the bottom, it says dandelion. Aww. Why are you giving that to the kid? The irony's wasted on him. He doesn't even know how to read. Half the time I put him a little outfit says daddy's girl. He doesn't know. Let me rock that. Let me come up here and tell jokes with an awesome homosexual photosynthetic jungle cat on my chest. It's got a breakaway crotch. Are you fucking kidding me?
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10: I like doing comedy. This is cool. First job I ever had, I was a waiter at Chi-Chi's. Yeah. I got fired on the second day because I wouldn't go out and sing happy birthday to a customer. I didn't even care. It was my first job. I remember I got home that night. My mom was mad. Now that I'm older, I look back and kind of understand it. Was her birthday. Hallmark doesn't have a card for anything like that. You know what I do have cards for? Happy Mother's Day from the dog. Has anybody ever seen one of these? They had a whole little section. I couldn't believe it. I was like, where the hell is Duchess coming up with 454 Mother's Day card? That's what I want to know. It's question one for me. And I was thinking, hey, wouldn't it be cool if dogs had cards for other dogs, like dating cards for dogs? How easy would that be, right? Picture of a toilet bowl on it. Let's meet for a drink, right? Two dogs humping, help me hide my bone. Right? Yeah, dirty dog joke, early show, Friday night. I don't care. I did it. I give the people what they want.

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1: I'm not married. I think about it all the time, though. I do. I think about marriage. Yeah. It's hard to talk to your guy friends about marriage because they're always so negative. They always have the worst things to say. I was talking to my buddy. I go, look, I'm thinking about popping the question. He goes, don't do it. Don't do it. She's going to let herself go. She's going to let herself go. I was like, so what? Then I get to let myself go. I'm tired of doing sit-ups and shaving my cock every day. You know what I mean? Let me be me. And when I say shave, I mean sculpt. I sculpt my pubes into a rising phoenix every morning for this woman, all right? He goes, once you put that ring on her finger, she's going to gain weight. She's going to gain weight. I was like, so what? I don't care if she gains weight. This is the woman I love, the woman I'm choosing to spend eternity with, my soulmate. I don't care if she puts on a few pounds. I would actually prefer it. Not a lot. Just enough so that her fingers are too fat to take off the ring. Yeah. Because I figure if I'm going to spend $200 on a ring, she better be showing that thing off, right? That's the same deal we made when I spent $200 on her breast implants. So we're gonna oh, that's not enough money for you people in Detroit? $200 for breast implants? You're gonna judge me? Okay, first off, it was a Groupon, so yeah, he was a new surgeon in town, okay? Sure, her nipples might point in two different directions, but so do her eyes. And that doesn't prevent me from loving this mutant. It prevents me from high-fiving her. We have a 30% chance of connecting on a high five, but that doesn't prevent me from loving my mutant bride, okay? I will wake up every morning. Yeah, I'll get up every morning and strap her Velcro shoes onto her club feet, shine up her favorite helmet, cut the crust off her PB&J, and then send her on that short bus to arts and crafts like a loving husband should. All right?
2: Found out my girlfriend was a Mormon after we got engaged. That was a nice little surprise. We got engaged. She's like, oh, just so you know, I never told you this, but I was raised Mormon. I was like, just so you know, I was planning on having a few other wives anyway. A lot of people don't know much about the Mormon faith, which is great because I can use her upbringing as an excuse to get out of parties and stuff I don't want to go to. My friends would be like, hey, you going to Steve and Michelle's fondue party? Doesn't that sound fun? Fondue in 2011? You coming? You coming? You coming? I'm like, I'd love to, but my girlfriend's Mormon. They don't believe in melted cheese. That's a big fondant. Mormons celebrate a thing called Family Home Evening, where on Tuesday nights they get together and they play board games with each other and they bond and they unite as a family unit. I think that's really cool. I was raised Catholic with two older brothers. We didn't have Family Home Evenings. We had everyday ass kickings anytime my mom left the room. We didn't own the game, sorry, trouble, or operation, but those three words popped up in the same sentence constantly. Go Catholics.
3: What, now? Okay, no. We'll get to it now. Hang on. Hello, Kevin. I hope you're pacing yourself for your big weekend. I just want you to be sure that you choose to do your sketch.
4: This isn't a sketch.
3: If you bring up your family members, please include Trisha. She has found your neglect. to mention her in the past, very hurtful. You can include her briefly. I suggest you mention her award-winning Irish fiddling in Ireland. The country of Ireland said, give us that, Kellum. My parents are just proud I took the train here by myself. You know what I mean? Oh, no. Oh, no. There's more. Mention her three beautiful children. Like, I don't know they exist. All right, I get it. I wasn't supposed to hold the babies when they were born. All right, I understand. But I get them drunk when they're 15. I don't... No, but I know what it is. I know what it is. It's hard, though. It's hard, you know? Because I have a brother. He works in education. You guys already know what kind of student I am.
4: Hey, this is Jamie Kennedy. And if you want to come to a live comedy show, I don't need your help. I don't need your conversation. Just let me do the entertaining. I don't come to where you work, at Bed Bath & Beyond, and tell you how to stack candles. You're listening to Chicago Comedy Show with Tony... and my other buddy, I forgot, but I met him on Tinder.
0: Thank you so much, Jamie. Have a great weekend in Chicago.
3: Sucks, man. Sucks. I have siblings who are very, very successful, and my mom just knew this at a young age. I was going to be a real problem. She had to get a hold of me. You know what I mean? Get a hold of me. I was distracted. I want to talk to these microphones and do all this different stuff. And she had to get a hold of me, steer me right, get me on the right train, you know, get me the right spot, which is her favorite place. That's the Kohl's department store at Chicago Ridge. Okay, now if you don't know, that's the number one place for a mom to bring her child who's 13 years old to tell them about the parts of their body that the mom just doesn't like at all. Just does not a fan of it. I'm watching the MTV. The MTV, you seen this? The MTV back in the 90s when they tried, you know? And Gwen Stefani, are we aware of Gwen Stefani? Anyone? Fan? So Gwen Stefani's on stage. You may know her from the group No Doubt. And she's singing that song, Don't Speak, I Know, Just Watch Us. And I knew exactly what she was saying. Girls, stop being icky to a 12-year-old Kevin that moment. I liked girls. I didn't know what making out was, but I knew when I got to do it, I would do it with multi-platinum pop rock singer Gwen Stefani. She's gonna come with me to the winter formal. And I get plucked from this precious moment of watching that beautiful songstress on the TV right there. And I get dragged to the Kohl's department store because you're going back to school and you're trying on pants. And I'm going to tell you, while you try on those pants, it looks like someone had a fun summer. That's what it looks like. That's what it looks like. You got a fat ass. You got a fat satchel ass. You don't really like those changing stations. Just imagine this is the aisle of the changing station, okay? And imagine all of you are just an individualized, you know, little cubbies trying on Dockers, all right? And I'm in one pressing my face against a mirror trying to get to the other side of the mirror as my mom yells about how, I didn't give you that fat satchel ass! Where did you get that? That is not from my side of the family. Where did you get that? I gave you your soccer legs and your baby blue eyes. Now get out here. And I'm just trying to get through the other side of the mirror saying, don't speak. And I come out and right down the aisle. She's right there, just ready to bang the gavel with Judge Judy, just looking me up and down, you know what I mean? And behind my mother are two, like, a year ahead of me in school, Gwen Stefani's white tank top, the plaid pants, the ones that had aroused me earlier that afternoon. And they're behind my mother laughing as my mother just chastises me up and down, trying to just get me a nice pair of pants, you know? You know, just really abusing the fine people at the Dockers company, you know? And she's laying in and she goes, "Whoa, turn around, walk at him, break him in, break him in. How do they fit in the crotch?" and I can see the girls behind them walk away. That's it. That's the rest of my life. That's gone now. You know what I mean? How do they fit in the crotch? You gotta break them in. If you don't break them in, you're gonna get a UTI. You are gonna get a UTI. You're gonna chafe and get a urinary tract infection. Break in those pants. I make your father do it at the Men's Big and Tall. Break them in. Fast forward 4 years later, I'm with a sweet gal, Mother Macaulay High School, Southside. How you doing? Mighty Max. Okay, I had a great time. I was charming. I was a gentleman, all right? I was a nice man. I had a sweaty palm when I was 16, and I would do that. I would do all the weird things. You're just trying to be a nice guy. And we go back to the car, and I have that wonderful first kiss with a gal, and it's great, and it's wonderful. And on the radio in the car is playing on the radio, Smashing Pumpkins, tonight, tonight, tonight, tonight. Maybe Kevin gets to second base tonight. Ooh, an erected nipple, a nipple. I have erected consensually with my charm. But before that can happen, the song that doesn't play is Titty Tonight. No, it's not Smashing Pumpkins. It's
5: How does it fit in the crotch, Kevin? If you touch her, you will go straight down and get a
3: So, do this now. Yeah. That's good. That's good. All right. All right. Don't worry. There's more. Here's the thing. I know I'm a fuck up. I know. Any other fuck ups here? Any other fuck up? I like that I know everyone who like went to community college sat in one area. You know what I mean? Yeah.
6: I want the confidence of my father. My father stayed naked. He did. He had three sons and a wife at home. Why does he need to get dressed? That's how he looked at it. Like, what? Get dressed for what? That was his attitude. Clothes for what? I'm at home. I saw his package more than my own growing up. I thought his penis was my own. He stayed naked, man. I admire that now. I'm like, man, that's confidence. Me, I'm hiding from my son, tiptoeing, making sure the coast is clear. It's funny, man. My youngest son, man, he's the brainiac of the group. Like, you know, he gets straight A's. It's easy to him. Easy to him. It hurts, though, when you have a kid with straight A's, because I can't help him with his homework. I can't. Like, once he passed fourth grade, I was done. I was useless. Like, oh, you passed me up, son. I'm done. Because I never recovered mathematically after fractions. Once I hit fractions in school, I never recovered mathematically. That was it for me. So I can't even help him. Like, it hurts to avoid your son when he needs help with homework. I just find busy work around the house. Like, oh, man. You're like, Dad, can you help me with my homework? Oh, I'm building in this basement from scratch. We live in an apartment, though, Dad. I know, but I got to get this basement in. Call your mom, see if she can come over. It's tough, man. It's funny, because he's not the action guy. Like, my youngest son is not the action guy. He's not the guy you want to call when the shit hits the fan. He's not that guy, man. He's slow in the draw. Like, he'll spill his drink and look at me every time. He'll be like, Oh, Dad, oh. Like, why are you looking at me? Clean it up. Oh. The drink is still coming off the table towards him. He's still like, oh. It's on me now, Dad. Oh. You could have prevented all of this. People always say it takes some balls to raise some teenagers nowadays. Huh? Yeah. It took balls to impregnate a woman, too. Like, literally, it took the balls. I don't get the term, like, ball. I don't see why balls are the symbol for toughness. I don't like that. Like, you got some big balls coming in there. Like, no man wants big balls. Because you wouldn't even walk right. You'd just be walking funny. Like, that guy's got some huge balls. I know. He's walking down the block real slow. Balls, I don't know. I don't know when they became the symbol for what's tough. They are not tough. That's the softest piece on a man's body. The balls, that is the softest piece on a man. You know? Like if a feather grazed my balls right now, I'm incapacitated for 5 minutes. From a feather graze. Like, whoo, it's crazy out here. Y'all going without me. They need to switch that. They need to change the term to a body part that's tough. Like elbow skin is tough. Elbows are tough. They can take it, man. You know what I'm saying? They rough. They get ashy for no reason. You ever cut your elbow and not even feel it till later? That's tough right there. You know what I mean? You're like, oh, I cut my elbow. When did this happen? I want to see that in movies where they're like, you got a lot of elbows coming in. You got some huge elbow skin.
7: Should have gone to Walmart. Did you not see the news? There was a couple in California. They got arrested in the parking lot of a Walmart for trying to sell their baby for $25. You groan. I thought it was the stupidest thing I'd ever heard of. Selling a baby in the parking lot of a Walmart? No one's buying. Anybody walking into that store has enough sunburned, snot-nosed little window lickers kicking their heels already. They're not picking up a third, fourth, fifth, or sixth. No, they're done. And $25? You think anybody shopping at Walmart has that kind of scratch? I hope you take WIC.
8: Man, I hate... Homeless people like to come. They like to come right at that time, the rush hour time. Yeah, you know what I'm talking about. Especially the ladies know.
9: Excuse me, ladies and gentlemen.
8: Oh, no. And they like to tell you what they have, too.
9: I have Ebola shit.
8: See that? I scream like a bitch. You hear that? Bum repellent. Uh-huh. They can't take the decibels.
9: You motherfucker.
8: Listen, I'm gonna open up a homeless haunted house. Hell yeah, that's gonna be some new level shit for Halloween. The lights will be on. Just homeless people coming at you.
9: Hey, give me a dollar. Give me a dollar.
8: And you gotta fight them.
9: And they pee on you and shit. You're like, ah!
8: What kind of Halloween is this?
9: Hey,
8: I'm sick, right? People are like, that's true, though. It could happen. You know what I really hate is when you give some money to the homeless dude, and he wants a handshake. Whoa. You ever have that? You're like, here you go.
9: All right, my man.
8: You're like, what are you doing with that? I threw the money at you. Why are you...
9: Come on, brother, give me that.
8: Especially if you're black and he's black. Oh,
9: brother, get the bomb.
8: I'm not your brother. I'm not your brother. We're not equal here. Don't do that. There are people watching. Oh, you ever pull out money too big in front of a homeless dude? Don't you hate that shit? You're like, here, let me give you some. Oh, shit.
9: He's like, all right, give me that 100. Give me that 100. Come on, man. Give me that 100.
8: No, no, here's some pennies. I forgot. What about, oh, this is cheating. I hate when they're at the ATM. At the bank, ain't this a bitch? At the bank, they saw you withdraw money. I keep it real. They're like, oh, man, can you give me the money? I was like, sorry, I only have thousands. Sorry about that. I withdraw too much money. I only... You wanted dollars, I have thousands. Oh, shit. And sometimes you gotta keep still. Oh, God. What about this? If you even make an emotion towards your pocket, they stop. That's why when they come, I just stand still. I'm like, is he gone? Is he gone? Okay. Oh, shit, he's back.
9: I thought you moved. I thought you moved.
8: You gotta, I don't know why they have on the train, watch out for pickpocketers. No, they should watch out for dry humpers. Come on, women know what I'm talking about. Every man does it, it's not even just the homeless, when it's crowded.
9: Excuse me, sorry about that, excuse me, sorry about that. Excuse me, sorry about that. Excuse me, sorry about that. It's crowded as shit on this train. It's a crowded train right here. It's crowded and shit.
8: I'm gonna twirl it on you.
9: Oh, it's crowded on this bit right here.
8: You're like, hey man, I'm the only one on this train. Get the fuck off me, man.
9: Don't worry, it's express. You'll be all right. It's express. You'll be all right.
8: Oh, I'm sorry. I was getting into that shit.
10: All right, what's up, you guys? This is comedian, actor, writer, funny dude, all around, dad, dog lover, Ty Barnett. And you're listening to Chicago Comedy Scene Radio with Tony Carr and Steve Tuohy. One take, baby. One take.
11: I love it, man. Thank you so much for coming on, buddy.
10: No problem. Thank you, guys. Y'all have a great day.
11: You too. See ya.
12: Have an idea in my head. I think I'm going to become a documentary filmmaker. I have a new idea. I want to maybe enter it in Sundance, maybe get an Oscar, maybe get myself an Oscar, who knows. What I'm going to do to make my movie is I'm going to buy a GoPro, and then I'm going to put it on my dashboard in my car, and then I'm just going to drive like I normally drive. And when I end up behind someone who comes to a complete stop before entering an empty roundabout, or who gets into an empty roundabout and then stops and waves someone else in front of them, or who gets into an empty roundabout and just stops to make sure no one's coming, well, then I'm gonna follow them. I'm gonna follow that person, and when they stop their car and get out, I'm gonna stop and like wave, and I'm like, hey, hi, how are you doing? Can I talk to you for a second? I wanna ask you a couple of questions, and we're gonna talk about their driving habits, and that's gonna be my movie. It will be a documentary, and I'm gonna call it,
3: The Fuck Is Wrong With You?
12: Because I'm curious. I want to know.
13: No, this is great. I'm glad you guys are here. Give it up for your amazing host, Jeff Steinbrenner, everybody. And also Timothy O'Toole for letting us do the recording. I love this bar, man. A lot of reasons. My favorite thing about the bar, it's not that they have like over 150 beers on tap. My favorite thing about this bar, easily, is that there is no bathroom attendant. Easily my favorite thing. Easily. You watch me pee and I hand you money. Not into that exchange. That's not for me. That's not for most guys. The reason I bring it up, I was working a club recently and they had a bathroom attendant. And I'm there all week, Thursday through Sunday. It's multiple shows. And I like to drink a lot. So I knew I'd be going in and out of the bathroom a bunch. And I was venting to my buddy who was also on the show. I'm like, hey, man, do I really have to tip this guy every time I'm going in and out of the bathroom? Like, that's going to add up. I don't really want to do that. His solution to me was, he was like, hey, Ricky, just give him a nice tip the first time you go in there. Then you don't have to worry about it for the rest of the week. I was like, yeah, but that'll make me look like the craziest human being ever. The first thing this guy sees is me, like, punt open the bathroom door, slam a $10 bill on.

0: build my parents a gazebo in the yard that I have to live in at some point. An architect? Trish, you couldn't do better if you were fucking Bono from U2. What the hell is... With or without you, Trisha? With or without you?
1: Sucks, man. Sucks.
2: Your next comedian coming to stage, this guy, he is the most handsome member of Comedians You Should Know. Just ask him. He will tell you that. After a couple beers, he will tell you that a lot. One of the funniest guys. This guy is so angry sometimes, but he makes it very, very funny. Lifelong Chicagoan. Again, he gets drunk. He'll tell you that, too. Put your hands together for Joe Kilgallen.
3: Thank you, everybody. Let your host, Marty DeRosa, here one more time. Give it up for him. More importantly, give it up for yourselves for coming out tonight. We really appreciate it. Keep it going for me because I got an ego. Let me hear it. We all heard that, right? Look at me, living proof. All right? It's easy when you do comedy with a bunch of fucking trolls, I guess, right? Makes it real easy. This is fun, though. I'm looking at everyone's table. Everyone's got drinks. Everyone's drinking it up. This is fantastic. I'm a big drinker. Bit of a scumbag, right? Yeah. What gave away the hint, right? No, I drink like every night of the week. It's nuts. But I actually, I did something I've always wanted to do as a drinker. And I'm going to tell you a story. And at the end of the story, you're either going to judge me pioneer or scumbag, right? One or the other. Nah, screw pioneer. Hero or scumbag. That's what you're going to judge me. All right? Because I like to think I'm a hero. Because for the first time in my life, about a month ago, I bought alcohol for minors. That's what I did. That's right. Now, let's be honest. Let's be honest. All right, everyone. By a round of applause, how many people here, at one point or another, has bought alcohol for minors? Let's hear it. All right, most of you have. Most of you have. Woman in the front row, you're not clapping. Look, I'm not a fucking narc up here, okay? You could let loose. You can be honest. Because, look, I'm not condoning underage drinking, but we've all been there, right? Puberty sucks. Have a cold one, right? I get it. It's tough, right? Tough growing up. I remember what it was like, too. I sympathize with these kids, you know? Or empathize. I don't know the difference between those two words, but I do one of them. You know what I mean? Being a 16-year-old, you know, standing outside a liquor store hoping for that cool adult to walk by, you know what I mean? Instead, you and your three friends stand next to a payphone that hasn't worked since 1987, looking like fucking assholes. You ask this guy. Ask the last guy. You ask this fucking guy. I got turned down by a former T-ball coach once. You know how embarrassing that was? I'm like, hey, don't bat me seventh, motherfucker, and maybe I wouldn't be in this spot that I'm in right now, okay? I was the fucking shit at T-ball. I could hit the opposite field off a tee, all right? Now give me a fucking King Cobra 40 like a man, all right? Piece of shit. Getting turned down by your parents' friends, that's fun, too. No, so I told myself, I go, Joe, when you're of age, you're going to help these kids out. You're going to give back to the community. That's what I call it. But look, I'm 26 years old, so I could have been buying alcohol for the last 5 years. I could have been buying booze for these miners for 5 years, right? But look, everyone, you need to be approached on the subject matter, okay? You need to let them come to you. You can't just go walking up to a group of 17-year-olds and go, hey, the fuck we doing tonight, fellas? Huh? What's going on? What's happening? I don't care what Taco Bell parking lot you're in. It just looks fucking weird, all right? They don't like it. They think you're creepy on all sorts of fronts. So it finally happened to me, right? I'm about to walk into the liquor store. I'm about to open that door, and all of a sudden, three kids, couldn't be more than 15 years old, these three, come jogging up alongside me. They're like, hey, mister, if we give you some money, will you buy some booze? I go, fuck yeah, what's your brand? What's up? What's your poison, guys? It's Tuesday. Come on, I'm in a hurry. What's going on? I don't know why these kids were drinking during the week. Public schools, maybe? I'm not here to fucking pry. I'm not here to judge. I'm here to help. Helping hand. That's what I'm about. And they're like, oh, dude, that's awesome, that's awesome. How about this? We'll give you a $20 bill. Why don't you go in there and get us a 12 or a Corona? Okay, all right. Corona's a good beer. No problem. I can do that for you. I can help you out. I walk into the liquor store. But look, everybody, right before I got to the counter, I had a change of heart. I had a change of heart. Instead of coming out with a 12 or a Corona, I came out with a 30-pack of Busch Light. Taught those kids how to stretch a goddamn dollar. That's what I did that day. I go, look, my man, Corona's good and all, but we're in a fucking recession. What the hell are you kids thinking? You know what I mean? I taught those kids a very valuable economic lesson that day from Professor Kilgallen. I go, hey, look, my man, you get 30 cans for $12.99. I keep the fucking change. That's this

0: going. I'm keeping the change. Transaction complete. So I came out with a 30-pack of Busch Light in one hand and a lime in the other hand. Because they were Mexican and I thought that'd be funny. Oh, they fucking loved it, too. You should have seen little Julio trying to stuff a lime into a can of Busch Light. Adorable. Adorable kid. I had a few beers with them in the alley. Don't worry, I drove them home. All right? 2003 Chrysler Voyager minivan was rocking these kids home, okay? They had a great time. I don't even have seats in the back. They just fucking rolled around. It was fantastic. Loved it. I'm actually keeping up with these kids' lives. I'm Facebook friends with them now. I'm like a big brother to these kids, you know? Little Carlos is always hitting me up to join his animal farm. I'm like, motherfucker, you gotta study. Okay, we talked about this. All right, you're 15 and you're in seventh grade. Shit's not working. All right, let's draw up a new game plan, okay? These are good kids, though. These are good kids. I like them.
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3: Now, if your reaction to that joke was negative, I have a little song for you. Because you didn't see that joke is about me having the best intentions. How can you see the best in yourself if you can't see the best in others? If you can't see the good in others, how will you see it in you? How can you see the best in yourself if you can't see the best in others? If you can't see the good in others, how will you see it in you? What would be my greatest weakness? Here are a few of my favorites.

0: imagine me, you know?
1: Take a moment, really think about it. You know what I mean? Just think about it. Or imagine for a moment.
0: Man, I'm the weirdest person in the world.

0: Imagine me. 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
1: Too real or not real enough? And again, I was playing myself in that hypothetical situation, and I said, TJ, I just want to tell you, you shouldn't be embarrassed at all about how you vomited in public last night, because in this day and age, so few people do what they say they're going to do. And you did. When you said, you guys, I'm going to throw up, you did. You threw up upwards into the air. And you can consider this letter a certificate of friendship for the rest of our lives. Sincerely,

0: Hey, this is Steve Trevino, and you're listening to Steve and Tony on the Comedy Scene. The only comedy scene. Why would you listen to anything else? Duh. Hello.
1: We got into a thing because I was... I feel like I'm watching too much porn lately. If I'm just being real with you guys, we're getting real. It's a late night show. It's like, I was watching too much porn. Porn is bad. It's a bad thing. It's really addictive. It is. It truly is. I think it's not my fault, though. I think it's access. Access. Too much access. In your pockets, there's a phone, right? In there is all the porno. All of it. All of it that we make. All of it that we make, you guys. If I had 3 seconds inside of a time machine, I would zorb myself to when I was 14 for 3 seconds and just go, in the future, all the porno's in your pocket, and get out. And blow my mind. Just semen everywhere, like, oh my God! I'm waiting for this JPEG to load. Come on, man, that's crazy. That is crazy to think about. It really is too much access. Like, I can't walk past a laptop without being like... Ah, this is Best Buy. I gotta go. The blue shirts, they don't like that. You know what I mean? They get weird. We've seen so much of it. The problem is with porn is... It's got this stigma where we think we can emulate that stuff. Like, you think you're like them. You're not like them. Those are pros, man. Those are pros. I got envy. I have envy. Envy. The way that these men throw a rope is remarkable. They just... takes off. It's got loft. Are you kidding me? I'm lucky if mine comes out. It's like a pensive army. It gets to the surface and it's like, nah, go back. And when it does come out, it's late to the party, it's non-alcoholic beer, it's like, sorry, we're here. Well. My wife one night she was like, oh, come on my tits. I was like, oh, I'll never make it up there. So far, it's too far. You get maybe a belly button max. If I really put in the work. I'll tell you what I've been watching a lot of. I've been watching a lot of black porn. Lots of black porn. Black, too. Like chocolate. Deep chocolate. 99% cacao chocolate. Sexy. No milk. Get out of here, milk chocolate. No time for you. Chocolate. I love watching black porn. Love watching. For one fundamental reason. The guys get to wear shoes. On their feet. Men wear shoes on their feet. If you know anything about how shoes and pants work, anything at all, you know that these men took off their shoes, took off their pants and underwear, and then put back on their shoes. Come on. You did it again, black people. Numero uno.
2: Our goal, ladies and gentlemen.
3: I'm Indian, in case you're trying to guess what's going on here. We got one in the back? All right. You identified. I appreciate that. Sometimes I ask if people are Indian, they're like, that depends on how funny you are. So. I'm Indian. I love being Indian now. Like, I love my culture, but it was hard for me growing up because I got picked on all the time. Awful. Anytime I did well on a math test, anytime, this is what they'd say. They'd be like, assume you're just doing well on that math test because you're Indian. You're doing well because you're Indian. It's like, no, I'm doing well because my parents hit me. That's why. Somebody just treat children like a bottle of ketchup. They just hit it until something good comes out. This one plays piano. I did end up majoring in math, which, I'm gonna be honest, it was not fun for me, because I was one of the only women, and the guys were complete assholes. Like, anytime I got a job or an internship, they were so disrespectful. They'd always be like, well, they just gave you that job because you were women in math. That's why you got that. I was like, oh, I'm sorry, did my vagina also get the high score on this math test? Did you know that I had some sort of magical math vagina? It's not just a point, just a regular vagina. If I put a Rubik's Cube up there, it's not coming out solved. It's coming out wet and a little bit broken. I know we just met. It's weird. I thought I liked being in the city, but I feel like people here are dumb in their own way. Like, everyone's really into alternative medicine now, which I can't stand. Oh, God. I have people running up to me all the time like, oh, my God, see, but we're really into Eastern medicine. Like, bitch, I'm from the East. We only do that shit because we don't have real medicine. I have a friend, verbatim, this is what she said to me. She's like, yeah, we're just like really into the healing power of Indian plants, which is why we're not going to vaccinate our baby. I was like, Susan, people in India still have polio. I know we're tiny and brown and come from a forest, but we're people, not hobbits. But that's the thing, people just don't appreciate what they have here, man. Like, the rest of the world is starving. Meanwhile, girls in this country, especially in New York, going on all these bullshit crash diets, like the Master Cleanse. Oh, I hate it, right? It's ridiculous. Oh, no, girl, why? You are beautiful. This is some bullshit. I can't take it. Like, all these girls running around like, oh, my God, Gwyneth Paltrow does it. It's so great. What you do is you don't eat. You don't eat. You just drink lemon water with cayenne pepper. I love it. It's like anorexia, except way more pretentious. I can't support the weight of my own spine. I'm so hot, everything's fading to black. I think after I finish the Master Cleanse, I'm going on the lettuce diet. That's why I suck on a single piece of lettuce until someone marries me. People are crazy, though. Especially, like, the same friend that wouldn't vaccinate her baby. She's also planning a safari trip to go see South Asian tigers. That's when I lost her. I'm like, really, lady? Really? The same tigers that have eaten hundreds and thousands of Indian people. We're really going to take a plane halfway across the world just to get close to a tiger. Meanwhile, there are people in India with polio just freaking out like, tiger! Oh, shit, lions! People do ridiculous shit, though, especially girls. Like, I can't, I'm being real. You know that scene from Indiana Jones, Temple of Doom? Yeah. Where, like, Indians have the power to reach into someone's chest and pull out their heart? Yeah. I'm going to be completely honest. Sometimes I wish I could do that shit with ovaries. Every time I hear a girl say something like, my boyfriend quit his job, so I dumped him because he couldn't afford this. And then I could just jump around like, Carly Mae, just rip him out. Give him to a tranny with a heart of gold. Like, you do good. Types of craziness in this world, though. I had to go home and visit my hometown, which was awful. People in my town are fat as hell. And here's the thing. I'm not saying that to be rude. I don't want people to feel bad about their body. But I have a lot of diabetes in my family, and I genuinely worry for people's health. Like, you should see my town. Oh, my God. Let me explain something. You know that scene in a horror film where there's, like, a girl going into a basement? I'm like, oh, don't do that. That's how I feel every time I watch a fat kid going to a McDonald's. I'm like, no! Get out of there, they can take your feet. Come on. This is how ridiculous my town is. It's true. I have a friend who ate himself into a scooter. Yeah, that should be laughed at. That is inappropriate. And this is the excuse he gives me for not eating healthy. He's like, see, but I'm a man. Man hunt. Man eat meat. Man hunt. I was like, Ben, you cannot hunt. I hate to be the one to break it to you, but the forest is not scooter accessible. This happened to him the other day. An apple tree, the branch broke through his window, and he's still refusing to eat healthy. Do you understand what just happened to you? A salad broke into your house. All you have to do is chew. But he's sitting there actively rejecting it, like, oh, no, salad, get out of my face, I ain't no queer. That's the thing people do in West say. They say salad makes you gay, which, no, it doesn't. I hate to M. Night Shyamalan your sexuality, buddy, but if a salad can make you gay, if you are a carrot stick away from being gay, you've been gay the whole time. When I was home, I had to see my mother, which, here's the thing, I love the lady, but she is a terrifying immigrant woman. Every single conversation we have is about rape and murder, and I cannot take it anymore. Like, literally, next Halloween, instead of having a vampire in a coffin pop out and scare children, I think I'm just going to shove my mother in a box and the kids deal with her. Just have her sit there like, hey, you remember your favorite math teacher? Well, she has breast cancer, then just fade away. 2/3 of all rape are committed by somebody you know. Trust no one. Are you still single? Because if you choke in your apartment alone, no one will hear you screaming. Breast cancer make you look fat. When I'm not supposed to say something, I'm your mother. Fine, I'm sorry, I care. Yeah, it's been delightful. I'm going to go ahead and bring your host back up. Thank you so much.
2: Give it up for Snoogle one more time.
4: Women don't like other women so much they made Caitlyn Jenner Woman of the Year. Her rookie season. Yeah, she got Woman of the Year, her rookie season, right? And I'm not anti-transgender. I'm pro-woman. I have a sister and a daughter and a mother, and her getting a Woman of the Year is a smack in the face. I'm gonna tell you why, because she didn't do anything to move the woman movement forward. She didn't, because she doesn't know what it means to be a woman. How do I know? Because they interviewed her and they asked her. They said, what's the hardest thing about being a woman? And you should Google it and see her answer. You know what her answer was? Hardest thing about being a woman is waking up in the morning and figuring out what dress to put on. Exactly. Right? I can think of 2 or 3 things harder than that off the top of my head, period. No, period. That's what I'm saying. Y'all let somebody get Woman of the Year that never had a period, ladies. That's like me getting Negro of the Year, never getting beat up by the cops. You gotta go through something. 2020, women still go to the bathroom in pairs out of fear of getting raped. You think Caitlyn Jenner's ever worried about getting raped? No, not at all, not at all, not at all. She could be peeing in the alley right now, and we'd all be like, hey, let her finish, dog. Don't go out there. Don't go out, you might get raped. Oh, shit. She is going to rape John. It is going to be traumatic. Sorry, man. She didn't need anything to move it. So the whole dating landscape has changed. The entire dating landscape has changed. Me Too has moved the entire movement, and Me Too is a good thing. Me Too is a good thing. It is. I'm 100% behind it because I have a daughter and I don't want to have to deal with shit that the other generations had to deal with before her. Right? It's a good thing. I'm not lying. Like, and I get it. I talk to some of my boys and it's uncomfortable, ladies. For us, it's uncomfortable when I have to go to a woman and say, hey, ma'am, is it okay if I hug you? It's okay. I get it. But fellas, if we got to be uncomfortable for 2 or 3 minutes, that's okay because women have had to be uncomfortable for, I don't know, 200 or 300 years. Right? So it's okay for us to be uncomfortable. Right? Because consent is important. So as a result of that, now, anytime I'm with a woman intimately, I make sure I video the whole thing. Because consent is sexy to the motherfucker. I'm like, hell yeah, baby. Consent that shit. Uh-huh. Consent on my face. That's too far. That's too far. That's too far. It's too far. But you gotta own, your own stuff, is what I'm saying. You gotta own your own stuff. You gotta look at yourself like, oh, okay, what is, like, I realize that I'm insecure, right? I'm shallow, I'm insecure, I'm OCD. I got my own, yeah, I know, I got my own OCD. Like, I'm OCD, it happened when I perform all over the country, and, like, I'm in hotel rooms, and I realize, like, I hate loose electrical outlets. Yeah, see? I'm not the only one that's weird, right? Yeah, I hate loose electrical outlets. You put a plug in and it falls out, right? You put a plug in and it falls out. And then you put a pillow up under the plug and you put it in and it falls out. And all the outlets get together at the end of the night like, that plug couldn't even fill me up. Well, maybe it's not the plug's fault. Like, how many plugs have you had inside of you where you can't take a standard plug? Everybody can't be a black adapter cord is what I'm saying. I checked, I measured it. I'm a standard plug, you know what I'm saying? Maybe you need to do outlet Kegels. Maybe it's you. Why is it always the plug? Never mind. Don't even worry about it. All right, let me say this before I got to get ready to get out of here, man. Make some noise for your bar and wait staff. Make sure you take care of those guys. Yeah. Yes. All right, so this is the deal. Number one thing you can do to support comics and artists of any type is follow us on Twitter and Instagram, right? I don't ask you to do it for ego. It has nothing to do with ego. I live in Hollywood right now, and in Hollywood, casting directors and producers make casting decisions based on the number of Twitter followers you have. Yeah, that's a real thing. That's why the Kardashians have had a show for the last 10 years. You thought it was talent? No, it's because they have 100 million Twitter followers, and that equates to advertising. So follow me on Twitter and Instagram. I'm at Trenton Comedy, Yeah. Yeah, woo! Thank you. If you follow me, what you'll find very quickly is every day I try to encourage people to chase their dream because life is too short to pay bills, sit in a cubicle, and die. Right? I mean that with all my heart. If you don't remember any of these dick jokes, remember this. Everybody in this room has a purpose, and life is so much better when you're living your purpose. So make sure you figure that out. I got shirts. I'll be selling t-shirts out there. I think we're going out that way. I got t-shirts. My t-shirt reads, it's never a convenient time to chase your dreams. If you're wondering why it's backwards, because it's for the millennials and it's a selfie shirt. Yeah. Right? So it only makes sense when you're looking in the mirror, because every day you should look in the mirror and ask yourself, what am I doing to get closer to my dreams? So grab a shirt. All right. I'm gonna do two more jokes. I'm gonna sneak out of here. I gotta get out because we got a second show.
5: Speaking of soaps, you ever notice that hotel soaps tend to have an extremely unnecessary combination of scents? Tangerine and flaxseed. What the fuck? I'm in the hotel lobby confusing white women. Oh my God, Becky, this hotel has a Whole Foods. Ma'am, this is a Red Roof Inn. The only thing it smells like is asbestos and depression. I was doing that joke and this person shouted out, I'm a Red Roof Inn Rewards member. I was like, that's not something you want to be saying out loud. That's like paying for an assigned seat on Spirit Airlines. No matter where you sit, it's still Spirit Airlines. Spirit is so terrible, man. I refuse to pay for a carry-on bag on Spirit. Because that's like 6 Spirit flights if I wanted to take those, right? So what I do in protest is I just wear all my clothes on the plane. My last flight, my outermost layer was a suit. I was so well-dressed, people thought I was the captain. Because if you're wearing anything that doesn't have stains on it on Spirit, you're the highest-ranked person by default on the flight. As soon as I boarded, they just showed me the cockpit. Your shirt's tucked in. You must have had some sort of training. Right here, right this way. Right before I got in the flight, I got a nosebleed, so I had like plugged my nose with some tissue, and I sit down after I board, and the guy next to me was like, oh, you got in a fight at the airport too? I was like, no, what? Why? Why are we all doing this? My favorite part about this flight is we're about to take off, and the plane, the ceiling of the plane starts to smoke, okay? Smoke is filling the cabin. I was about to signal for help, but then I realized people of color can't make hand motions on planes. So what I did was I just sat there and waited, and it finally hit me. I was like, oh, shit, on Spirit, even the plane vapes. It makes sense. It makes sense. Makes sense.
6: 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Hope you like what you hear.
7: I used to live in Logan Square. Any Logan Square people? There's always three. I used to live in Logan Square, and I would ride the Blue Line every day. And there was always this same homeless guy who would go from car to car asking for money. And his whole bit was, he'd come in and he'd be like, you got change for a sandwich? You got change for a sandwich? And he would just say that over and over and over again. So we'd call him the sandwich guy for obvious reasons. Now, I'm at this networking event. Everyone's shaking hands and passing out business cards, and it's sponsored by, they had Jimmy John's doing catering, so there's all these Jimmy John's sandwiches, and everyone's like shaking hands and networking, but I'm just eating these sandwiches, because I'm a poor comedian, and at the end of this event, there are still tons of these Jimmy John's sandwiches just sitting there, waiting to go, and I'm poor, so I went up to the producers, I was like, hey, producers, what are you going to do with all those sandwiches? I noticed you had some sandwiches left over. What's going to happen with those sandwiches? And they were like, oh, nothing. We're going to toss them. You can have them. And I was like, oh, sweet. So I took a trash bag. I took a clean trash bag, a clean one, and I filled it up with all these Jimmy John's sandwiches, and I threw it over my shoulder, and I hopped on the Blue Line to go home. And I'm sitting there, and I hear the door slide open, and from the corner of my eye, I can see the guy. He's like, you got change for a sandwich? You got change for a sandwich? And I'm sitting there, and I'm like, oh. I'm about to blow his mind. I'm going to blow his fucking mind. This is going to be great. And he's walking, and he's like, you got change for a sandwich? You, and he's like collecting his stupid change, and I'm going through my trash bag, and I'm like, what does he want? What is he, what's gonna crush it right now? Ah, a turkey tom, everyone loves turkey, yeah. And he comes up to me, and he's like, you got change for, and before he can finish his statement, I'm like, bam! It's a real sandwich, it's a turkey tom from Jimmy John's, you're gonna love it. And he looks at the sandwich, and he looks at me, and he goes, nah. And he doesn't take my sandwich. Why wouldn't he take my sandwich? I was like, is it because I touched it? He's out of the house. Why would he care? And I'm all upset about it. And I get off at the Logan Square stop. At the far end of the train, I can see the sandwich guy pop out. He's finishes rounds for the day or whatever. And my instinct is, I have to talk to him. And so now, I am rushing towards this homeless guy on a train platform with a trash bag over my shoulder, just carrying my own personal issues, I guess. And I get over to him, and before I could say anything, he finds a trash can, and he leans over, and he finds an apple core, and he starts eating it right in front of me. So I didn't talk to him. And I ate all of those sandwiches by myself. Fuck that guy, he's crazy. That's a crazy person. His name is the sandwich guy. I was like, sandwich guy, look at all these sandwiches I got. He's like, fuck your sandwiches. Have you seen the apple cores today? Have you seen them? This is quality apple core.
8: So it's good to be back in Cincinnati. Good to see you guys haven't done anything stupid to make the national news in a while, you know what I mean? Crazy racial issues, you know what I mean? So there is some racism still, man. I'm driving down the highway, and I'm going like 70 miles an hour. I pass by a white lady. She looks over, sees I'm white, unlocks her doors. I'm like, just because I'm white, I ain't going to do shit to her, you know what I mean? So I beat her up and stole her car. So just got back from Iraq. I went over to entertain the troops. That was a cool experience. Everybody, yeah, thanks, man. That was good. You're doing good? Yeah. I thought there'd be war and shit everywhere, but I was kind of taken care of and flown around on Blackhawks and was safe all the time, so it was cool. But it was interesting, man. They're very appreciative of people coming over there. That was nice. It's not like most comedy clubs where people walk out like, you really weren't that funny, motherfucker. Yeah. And everybody I know is like, especially the people that were pro-war and my family, so everybody that was against me going there, like, you have a 9-month-old son, why the hell would you go to Iraq? Like, I just want to get a good night's sleep once this year. Sure, there's bombs dropping, but I don't have to feed anybody at 3 a.m. Yeah. It's great, though, man. I have a nephew who's over there, and he was telling me online before I went over, he's like, dude, you better leave all your George Bush jokes at home. Yeah, no, he was wrong, though. They don't put up with them. Actually, some jokes work better there. I've got a joke that has never worked once in the States that worked great over there, which was with all the turmoil and everything that's going on in Iraq and the insurgents and the Shiites and all the different factions. What you realize when you look at it, all the mess over there, is that what Iraq needs right now is a brutal dictator. Fucking bring that shit under control. I wish we had one of those laying around somewhere we could pull out. We invaded Iraq. George Bush wants to establish a democracy there just like ours, where everybody gets to vote and whoever comes in second wins. Well. Yeah. That joke's 4 years too late, but it's not, you know. Yeah. I was staying at Camp Victory when I was in Baghdad. I was giving him shit. I'm like, Camp Victory, isn't that a little optimistic? We haven't won yet. Shouldn't it be Camp We're Doing Pretty Good So Far? You know? They were great, man. I think the world is... I think we got it wrong, you know. I think we need to see ourselves in the world. Everybody is one big family. Every nation is like, whatever. Iran's the drunken brother-in-law, you know, whatever. You know? So that's the way we need to see it, I think. You know, if we could just get all the world leaders to go on Dr. Phil, then we could fucking work it out, you know. It's an end war. Yeah. But instead, we're stupid. We go to the UN, and that's like going on Springer. It's like, really? He firebombed your entire village? Well, you're not going to believe who we got backstage. And he has veto power, so you're really screwed.
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10: This happens to me like once a month. You ever ask someone if they know someone and then they tell you a different name? How the hell is that possible? I go, you know Mike Anderson? He goes, I know a Flip Gunderson. Did you hear me say Flip Gunderson? Sometimes they don't even have the right sex. I go, you know Mike Smith? He goes, I know Denise Smith. I go, yeah, that's the guy. You got a plate in your head? What the hell's the matter with you? Now, folks, if you're going to have kids, don't give them weird names. Then they do weird shit. Names are important, right? Yeah. What happened? Oh, you got a weird name? What's your name?
11: Leticia.
10: Holy shit, that is weird. You seem like a nice person. Am I wrong? No, that's good. Yeah. Do you have kids? Did you give them weird names? No? What's not weird to you? I'm afraid to ask.
11: My son's name is John.
10: Your son's name is what?
11: John.
10: Oh, John. I thought you said Chong. I'm like, Oh, and Stephanie. Oh, okay, that's good. That's enough. You know, people meet me, I think they think they're giving me a comp. They go, hey, is Rocky your real name? I go, yeah. They go, I got a dog named Rocky. That's a compliment, you bastard. Like, what if I did that to you? Like, when I met you, like, what's your name? Sheila? What if I met you? I'm like, Sheila, I got one of those monkeys with the bright red asses named Sheila. Welcome to my world. You gotta have a good name. You know Hitler? If that guy's name was Chip, none of that shit would have happened. Right? We'll take a guy like that serious. Like all the Nazis during a meeting. They're like, guess what's a beer leader? They're like, cool. They're like, freaking Chip. Little Chip with the mustache. Right? They're like, Chip, we know you want to invade Poland, but we'll get the guy some sandwiches. My sister, she thinks my nephew's gay, you know. She goes, I think little Henry's got some tendencies. I go, you named him little Henry. What the hell did you think was gonna happen? You named him Vito, like I told you, we wouldn't be having this. Right? There's no gay guy's named Vito. So she calls. She goes, why don't you guys come over, like, do some guy stuff with them? I'm like, what are we going to do? It's like me and my brother, like, we used to wrestle in high school. She goes, come on over and, like, wrestle with them. I go, yeah, we'll wrestle them straight. That'll be good. We're going to wrestle that gay right out of you, mister. So we get over there, you know, get all oiled up. Put our tights on. People are nuts. Here's the best. You ever dating somebody like a couple weeks and you're not sure how you feel about them yet? And then they tell you that they love you? And you're like, hey, well, good for you. That's really nice. Give me five. You got a nice hat. It's very rustic. That's right. People are nuts, folks. Everywhere you go, you know.
12: And then you get done and you tell people and you go, hey, guys, I'm divorced. And then they always go, ooh. Like they act like it's a disease. Feel like they have to ask a question afterwards. Or to it's like, oh, you're divorced. Duh. Duh. Do you have any kids? Do you have any kids? You shitting me? I've known you for years. Where the hell you think I've been hiding these kids? If I was walking around saying, man, I love hitting kids, then you should ask if I have kids. I just like to let it go, but you can't. You can't because there's a third box for marital status. There's a oops, I fucked up box. There's no need for that third box. You can get married again and go right back into the married box, but you can never get back in the single box. Nobody will let me forget it. Nobody. I thought it was a verb. Divorce was a thing you did. No, it's an adjective. I got new car insurance the other day and it had to know, hey, Sean, are you single, married, or divorced? Like I can't drive the same. Oh, Mr. White, I'd love to give you a policy, but it looks like you got nothing to drive for.
6: And it's so wild because I would do jokes like this, but my mom would still think I was a virgin. That's how in denial she was. She'd be like, Saba, why are you talking about sex? Is it because you want to sound like a cool girl? And I was like, yep, that's the reason. I snapped one day because of the Kylie Jenner lip challenge. I don't know if you guys remember this, but she was claiming she was getting puffy lips from sucking on a jar. It was plastic surgery, but all these poor little girls were making these weird videos of them sucking on jars. And they're like, I did the Kylie Jenner lip challenge and my lips are huge, right? And so I made a dumb video where I was like, oh, me too, I did it. My lips are also huge. And then I cut to a Google image of a camel toe. Like, stupid, stupid, right? And my mom called me freaking the fuck out. She's like, Suba, how dare you put your vaginas on the internet? I was like, bro, I'm not trying to be rude, but how dare you not recognize your daughter's vagina? You think that's me? And I snapped because it was my birthday. I was like, damn, Ma, you can't even leave me alone on my birthday. You can't even just wish me a happy birthday. And I was in the middle of Times Square, which is where everyone has their nervous breakdown. And I was on the phone and I just went, fuck it, I'm not a virgin, I'm a whore. Families were like taking pictures with Mickey Mouse. I'm like, I'm a whore. But it was also New York, so nobody gave a shit. They're like, perfect, out of the way, ho, I'm late for work. Nobody. But it was bad, man. We stopped talking and shit. Like, you know it's serious when I took myself off the family plan. That's how you know it's real, right? I went into T-Mobile. They're like, why do you want to leave the family plan? I was like, because I don't have a family. And I don't have a plan. And they're like, Jesus Christ, lady, take that to Boost. But then there was like a sickness in the family. So I came back because I didn't want to leave shit like that. And honestly, things were better than they had ever been. It was such a relief because I didn't have to lie to them anymore. I felt like they saw me for who I was and they accepted me. And I'm hugging my mom for the first time in a while. And I'm like, perfect. She finally dropped all this arranged marriage bullshit. And I was so relieved. And this is why my mom will always be funnier than me, right? Because as I'm hugging her, she just goes, you know, Saba, I found a nice Indian man who's okay with women like you. And I was like, what? What have you been telling people? She literally went from trying to show me off like a prize dog to trying to give me away like an ASPCA commercial. She's like, please, for just a 10 cent dowry a day, you can help save my daughter. She was last seen outside of a Forever 21 suffering from chlamydia, please. Please act now. Call 1-800 Orion's Belt, please.
13: 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Thank you so much.
14: Hey, this is Bobcat Goldthwait. I'm not dead yet, and you're listening to Steve and Tony here on Chicago's Comedy Net. Is that it? Close?
15: You were close. You were close. Chicago's comedy scene. That's all right.
14: Chicago's comedy scene. You listen to Steve and Tony. I'm Bobcat Goldthwait. Back in Los Angeles, sleeping in a pool of vomit.
15: Very nice. Very nice. Bobcat, enjoy your weekend in Chicago. Thank you so much for taking the time with us this morning.
16: Thank you, Bobcat.
14: Thank you.
15: Have a good weekend. Bye-bye.
17: Oh, thank God for drugs, right? Marijuana's legal in Illinois now. That's good. We got that one in. A little more uppity than the early show was. Thank you. Appreciate that. I'm glad marijuana's legal in Illinois. I'm glad you got the right to do it. I don't even smoke pot, okay? I can't. I have a lung condition in that I have lungs, so I can't do it. It's not for me. But if you can do it and stay alive, good for you for doing it. I'm glad you got the right to do it. You should have always had the right to do it. I don't understand why it was ever illegal. It's a fucking plant. It goes right out of the it's a goddamn fucking plant. I'm a firm believer. If you can go to the grocery store and you can buy cumin on the spice rack, you should be able to buy marijuana on the same spice rack. You don't even know what the fuck cumin is. You just know some guy in a white coat told you to eat it. Cumin's good. No, you don't even know what it tastes like. You ever tried cumin on its own? Fuck you. None of you have. You don't know what it tastes like. Maybe that's what the food tasted like to begin with. Oh, you're, are you? Cumin's good for your brain. So is marijuana. Well, cumin lowers your inflammation. So does marijuana. Cumin makes your food taste good. So does marijuana. Marijuana makes your food taste so good, I guarantee there won't even be any leftovers at the end of that meal. How about that? You know, by a show of hands, who in here has seen a cumin plant at one point in your life? Sold out show, not a fucking hand in the bunch. Okay. By a show of hands, who found out just now that cumin is a plant? Let's see those hands. Yeah, a lot of you. Me too, like 2 weeks ago. Yeah. All right, by a show of hands, who in here has seen a marijuana plant at one point? Oh, the whole fucking room. Doesn't that lend more credibility to my point that I'm trying to make, that maybe marijuana should be legal and maybe cumin should be suspect at this point? If I can see it, that's got to help the credibility factor behind it. It's all the stereotypes around it is why they did that. You know, they tell you, pot makes you lazy. Potheads are lazy. And you go, what? Potheads aren't lazy. People are lazy. A lot of them smoke pot. It makes you what you are. It doesn't cure you. If you were a lazy pile of shit before you smoked the joint, rest assured, you're going to be a lazy pile of shit after you smoke the joint. It's not Red Bull. It doesn't give you wings, you know? And if you're a highly motivated person and you get high, you're very annoying to the rest of us lazy pieces of shit. I went to an Illinois dispensary to check it out and try it when it became legal. Listen to my story of going to a dispensary, and you tell me at the end if you think that potheads are lazy, okay? I decided I'd go check one out because I'm pretty fucking amped up all the time, and I can't live my whole life like this. Maybe I could fucking eat my way into calm a little bit, okay? And so I went to this place called Sunnyside or Sunnyside Up. I don't know, whatever it is. Some take of This Is Your Brain on Drugs. Some play on that. All right, and I'm kind of excited, a little bit tepid. So I walk up there, and there's a big muscle-bound oaf on the outside of the door. And I walk up to him, and right away he stops me. And he goes, "You got a code?" And I go, "What?" And he goes, "You got a code?" I go, 420. And he goes, "What?" And I go, "What?" He goes, "You need a QR code to get in here." I'm like, "Oh, that's very different than saying a code. Why don't you say a QR code and clear up this whole mess? Huh?" And no, I don't have a QR code either. What are you talking about? Why do I need one of those? He's like, "You got to go online and buy it. It gives you a QR code. You come here and pick it up." I'm like, "Oh, I see the confusion. I don't know what I want. I've never been here before. I want to go in and look." He's like, "You can't go in and look. You got to buy it online and pick it up." I'm like, "I don't know. I want to see what you have." He's like, "You got to do it online." I'm like, "Then why the fuck do you have a brick and mortar store? Why don't you just ship it to me if I have to order it online?" He goes, "Well, we can't send drugs through the mail." I'm like, "You got a fucking answer for everything." So I go back to my car. Sit down in my car, pull up their site. First thing, 5 milligrams THC, gummy bears, buy that, get my code. I go back up to him, you know, kind of smiling. I did it, you know, thinking maybe a human connection. Up, he's right back to prick, you know, "Let me see your QR code and ID. I'm like, "ID? You need my ID? You just saw me go to my car and buy it. You think it's not going to be me? What are you talking about? I don't understand. I need your QR code and ID." I'm like, "All right, well, hang on, man. Fucking Jesus." And he looks at my ID and he looks at me. He's like, "Yep, that's you." And I'm like, "Eh." You know, and then he lets me in the first set of glass doors, because there's two of them. I go in the first set of glass doors. There's a guy over here on a computer. I walk up to him. He goes, "Let me see your QR code and ID." And I'm like, "Son of a bitch, why didn't that guy tell me I was going to need it in 4 feet after I just put all that shit away? You need my ID? I don't understand. I give it to him, and he looks at it. He's like, "Yeah, that's you." I'm like, "Yeah, what are the odds?" You know, and I go in the next set of glass doors. And there's a red velvet rope situation in there, which is fucking pointless because only one person's allowed in this goddamn store at a time. But you still have to go through this entire rigmarole process to get up to the front counter. It's fucking humiliating. I'll be up in 5 minutes. Just hang on to my shit. Don't sell it, you know. I get up to the front counter. The girl looks at me and goes, "Let me see your QR code and ID." And I'm like, "Motherfucker, how do you think I just got past the other two fucking dicks? Do they work here? Do any of you work here? What the fuck is this place? What do you think, I pulled the old switcheroo between the red ropes and the glass doors, you dumb bitch? Look at my fucking face. It's me. Who's going through all this trouble to steal 5 milligrams of gummy bears? It's fucking me. Look at me." And she looks at it, she's like, "Yeah, that's you, you know." You go down to her, she'll retrieve your order. I walk down to her, I give her my QR code and ID, and she's like, "I don't need that." I'm like, "Yeah, fuck you too." And I put it all back in my pocket. She hands me the order. Go down to Herschel, stamp your receipt. She stamps my receipt, and you got to show everybody in reverse order that receipt on the way out. By the time I got to my car, you were so mentally stressed out and exhausted, I ate the entire can of gummy bears right there in the car, punched in another order, and went and did all that shit again. Don't tell me potheads are lazy. Don't tell me. They're highly motivated people. And people still flick them shit. You know, get a job, pothead. Get a job, you lazy pothead. They tried to get a job. You know what you did? You drug tested them. Fuck you. You can't have it both ways. Pick a path, huh? You want them to work or not? Do you really want to work somewhere that doesn't let you smoke pot on your free time? It's the hypocrisy of the whole thing. You get down a quart of Jack Daniels at 3 in the morning and still show up to operate the forklift at 5, but you smoke some shitty tinfoil resin 28 days ago and you're not qualified to file the files? Go fuck yourself. Let the government pay for them then. You want potheads to get a job? I got the perfect job for them. Education system. That's where they belong. Teaching the youth of America. Yeah, because our teachers in this country are so grotesquely underpaid, underappreciated, and underrespected. It is a sacrilege how shitty we treat teachers in this country who have to do, bar none, the worst fucking job on the planet. What a teacher does for 9 months every year is take care of your shitty kids day in and day out for 9 months out of the year. And when they finally get 3 months away from your shitty kids, not only does the rest of the world give them shit for getting 3 months off, you know how they're rewarded? They get to go home for 3 months with their own fucking shit. Shitty kids. That's how they're rewarded. You wouldn't hack it as a teacher. Yeah, and I don't know how to pay them anymore because the Illinois lottery system's not working out the way it was supposed to. The lottery's not even paying the winners, much less the fucking teachers union. So what do? Who can you afford to underpay to teach? The potheads. Undercut them. Who better to underpay than a pothead? Who can afford more of a pay cut than the one guy who's going to make more money after school hours than he will during school hours anyway? This guy's already in the parking lot of the high school on a daily basis voluntarily. You know, you'll teach your kids all kinds of life skills. You know, sales skills, recruiting skills, financial skills, marketing skills. It's an entrepreneurial startup kit out of the trunk of his car. Let him in the school and cut him a fucking check for it once in a while. Who would you rather teach your kids than a pothead? Be honest with yourself. Who would you rather teach your kids how to read than the one guy who's got the patience to read the same line over and over and over with the same passion and enthusiasm like the first time he read it because he thinks it's the first time he read it? Who would you rather teach him? Who would you rather teach your kids all the skills? Algebra than the one guy who's already weighing out quarters and eighths out of the trunk of his car to begin with? That is a fractional word problem you would never forget on your next exam. He's looking at the parking lot. I got 7 people buying an eighth of weed. People 1 through 4 are paying for 65% of the eighth. People 5 through 7 are paying for 35% of the eighth. And I get to smoke it with them because I sold it to them. How much does each person get based on their contribution with me as the X variable? That guy has the fucking answer to that question off the top of his head. And you could have sat here all day tomorrow with a TI-83 and all you would have came up with is boobies. Yeah, that did hurt, if you're wondering. Yeah, it did. Sacrifice yourself for the art.
16: I was farting around online, and I saw a clickbait headline that said, 10 threats to the American way of life. Well, I had to look at that, right? I have to know what to be afraid of, so I clicked it. Number one threat, gay marriage. Number two threat, terrorism. That's the order they stacked those, butt sex above the boom boom. That means there are people out there who get on an airplane and are more afraid of the two men holding hands than they are of the bearded fella trying to light the fuse on his Air Jordans. That does not make sense to me. That does not compute. As a straight man, I would rather be on an airplane right next to two gay men having gay sex than to be on any airplane with a bomb, because I would rather get off that airplane sticky yet alive. Over raining down from the sky in pieces.
7: I've been dating a girl for a little while. She's a cute girl. Too cute. Too cute, this girl. Can't take her anywhere.

0: ask many girls doing that, you know, dreaming about their dead prancing husbands. Because girls have trouble drinking in bars alone. Without 10 new potential husbands interrupting your shit, you know, you could pop out of your fantasy, ah, the accident! 10 guys show up, oh, hi. Did you say your husband was dead? Hi, I'm Craig. Did you fall from heaven? What were you doing, visiting your husband? Come on, let's get out of here. I got a car, I got a fast car. That's his last ditch attempt at it. I got a car, come on. Let's get out of here, I have the means.
1: I was on a date with a man, believe it or not, and I burped very loudly. Because he took me to a diner and I was acting accordingly. You know? I felt great about what I did because burping is highly lauded in my family, you know. And he was appalled. And he looked at me and I swear to you, he goes, Jesus Christ, how did your mother raise you? And I looked at him right in the eye and I said, alone. Yeah, all by herself. There were three of us kids. She had her hands full, so I didn't learn everything I was supposed to.
2: Yo, what's up? This is Marlon Wayans, and you listen to my boys, Tony Carr, and I'm enjoying Chicago's comedy theme radio.
3: Hey!
4: Hi. So I'm really fortunate. Every year, I seem to be pretty healthy. I don't really get sick. I just get a really bad case of, like, spring fever. But it's okay. Like, no one seems to catch it around me. It's not contagious. So the deal with me is, I've had people tell me, like, hey, I think you're hot. I'd fuck you. But it kind of ends there. Like, no one wants to cherish me and treat me as a human being and a lady. Which is really unfortunate. Because now with the weather getting better, like, all of the couples that were hibernating on their couch cuddling have made it their job to follow me outside, wherever I go. And it's making me want to hibernate on my couch away from them and their happiness. But I'm only 22 and I've got all these friends that are getting, like, married and divorced and have multiple kids. And I'm just like, what are you doing? Like, we live way longer now. You can sit on the couch. Like, you don't have to do all of your pop-ups at 22. Because you have nothing to do at 60. It's ridiculous. But I've got a lot of friends that have been with people for a long time. And they don't seem to be happy with them. They don't seem to be unhappy with them. They just don't seem to be happy with them. And I don't really get that. Like, I get that people prefer sex over masturbation, so stay with them until you find someone better. But, like, if you're with them, you can't really find someone better. I don't know. It's baffling to me. But I've got all these friends that are getting married, and I asked my one friend, like, oh, so are you and so-and-so going to get engaged? And she was like, yeah, I guess. Like, okay, if you ask me, would you like a sandwich for lunch? I'll say, yeah, I guess. He's going to have a salad, but I guess I'll have a sandwich. If you ask me, would you like to join your heart and soul and your credit score to someone? Yeah, I guess is not going to be my answer. I better be fucking ecstatic. But I don't know. I'm getting sick of logging onto Facebook and seeing all of this. Also getting sick of logging onto Facebook because it's making me feel like a pedophile. All these people are posting naked pictures of their babies. Which is weird. Like, A, stop having babies. You don't even have a real job yet. B, stop posting naked pictures of them. Like, that's horrible. You aren't even a year old, and there's already internet nudity for you. Like, I'm so glad my mom didn't know how to do that. Like, now, if naked pictures of me are on the internet, it's my own fucking fault. Like, and it's a good thing he's not a human because he would be a sex offender. He's got a dominance problem. I took him to the dog beach and he humped every single dog there. Some of them more than once. I was really impressed with his determination, I suppose. Because he's like a 12-pound Jack Russell.

0: he was like, Melview, I got that. But animals are just ridiculous. They have no concept of, like, personal space, personal boundaries. My dad's dog went into my bag and just, like, pulled out my vibrator and was walking around the house with it in her mouth. Like, here's the thing. It was not even one of those you can, like, pretend is a flashlight. It was, like, one of those bright pink, like, clearly a dick vibrators. So there was that awkward moment with my dad where he's like, I think something of yours is on the stairs. The dog had it. To continue the phallic theme, I went and got a French loaf of bread and ate my feelings. carbs for me are like gay men. They will always be there on my hip, and then they will always be there to make it better when I want to cry.
1: A dream come true to be working with Al Snow. He and I have been on tour. You may or may not be aware of this, Al. Obviously, famously, as a wrestler, if you did not know, I don't know why you showed up, but that's okay. Al is a professional wrestler over, I think, 40 years in the business. I mean, my gosh, I've only been doing this for 4 minutes. But no, Al, I've known Al for a few years, and we've been talking, and he said he wanted to give comedy a shot. And I said, well, yeah, you do like to get beaten up a lot, so might as well do what I do. That's fine. Less hospital visits doing this, though. That's fine. It's been a dream come true. I mean, if you had told me when I was a 5, 6, 7-year-old kid watching WWE or whatever, I mean, I still remember, you know, even in the 90s, you know, being in high school. That's how old I am. But being in the 90s watching, you know, these characters, larger-than-life people. I mean, I remember seeing a guy who was just charismatic and funny and just amazing and just... in captivating the audience. And that man was The Rock, but Al was also on that show. And if you had told me I'd be working with him, I'd say, yeah, that fits. That's good. But no, it's been so much fun. Al and I, you may have been following us online. We've been going all over the country. We just got back from California. For the two people who've been there. But yeah, it was great. We got to do all the touristy stuff, saw all the, you know, like the studios where they shoot all my favorite TV shows. But, I mean, I wasn't super impressed. I mean, I am from Chicago, right? We shoot Chicago Med, Chicago Fire. We shoot each other. It's fine. No, if I'm being honest, I say I'm from Chicago, but I'm from Naperville, right? So, but I'm home, you know. But everywhere else we go, I'd say I'm from Chicago. I can afford not to live here. That's what that is. I'm kidding. I do not afford Naperville. I snuck in, and they do not like me there.
2: You guys have been a wonderful audience tonight, man. I hope you had a good time. I'm just here for the money, to be honest with you. I am so broke, man. I have a stack of mail on my dresser I'm afraid to open. I think you know the mail I'm talking about. You know, there are bills in those envelopes, and I don't have the money. I know I don't have the money, so I let them ferment on my dresser. 30 or 40 months, hoping the places I owe money to go out of business or something. Remember when Montgomery Ward went out about 6 years ago? Yeah, I won one. Bingo! I'll take those right off the pile. I've been reading the paper, too. I think Sears is starting to circle the drain a little bit. Put those right on top. It's a desperate circumstances. Then they send me mail every month that tries to trick me. I'm mad about that. I don't know, did you get that mail? Big letters, this is not a bill. Oh, thank goodness for that. And I open it. That was the envelope. This is the bill. Did you ever get this one? Final notice. Good. Stop sending me those, will you please? Sent me one about 12 months ago. Did I pay it? No, I didn't. Another one? Okay. Sneeze, wipe, flick. Don't even worry about it. I got hope. Well, I am a finalist in the $10 million Publishers Clearinghouse sweepstakes. You too? Are you R. Brumbelow from Michigan? Who's R. Brumbelow? That's always the other winner of me. R. Brumbelow. I wonder if you whack R. Brumbelow, we'll win. I need that money. $10 million. I have never had money in my life. I'm not going to save a nickel. I don't know about you guys. I don't have good saving habits. I'm going to piss it up a rope as fast as I can. But I'm going to do it with class. $10 million. First thing I'm going to do, take a cab on vacation. How fun is that going to be? That's power. I'm sitting in the back of the cab with a stack of 50s. Where to, buddy? How about Six Flags Guatemala? How about that? Go to Omaha, turn left, keep it going south. I'm going to go out to eat at the airport on purpose. That's the kind of cash I'll have. $23 for a corn dog. Buy one for everybody. I would get breast implants. Yes, I would. Not for me, for the steering wheel on my car. It would make rush hour in any city a lot less hectic, wouldn't it? A pair of double D's on the steering wheel. Move, you stupid son of... Ha, ha, ha. Get in there, you big lug. All right. You could tell the temperature, too.
3: There was a lot of Kmarts here in New York. I lived here for 8 years, and I loved New York. I loved the driving. That's what's like. See, I think we should all learn how to drive in Manhattan. And because it's great. Everybody honks at everybody, just screaming, yelling. That's how it should be. Growing up in the South, no one honks ever. People just sit at lights, and they're like, if you don't want to go, I totally understand. I'm probably not going to go when I get up there. So let's just wait it out, you know? Let's let traffic die down, and we'll get home tomorrow. I once had to take my car to get it fixed, and I go to, like, this mechanic. It was, like, it looked like it was just, like, this dude's house. And I go inside, and there was a line. There was, like, people in there. So we're sitting there. They were taking forever. And we're all getting, you know, pretty upset about it. Finally, one of the fellow customers just starts yelling at all the employees. And I was like, this guy's great. Like, I loved it. Like, I would never do it, but I like when other people do it. So I was like, good for you. Just keep yelling at him. And he keeps yelling, and then a mechanic comes over and is like, you got to calm down. You can't yell at us like that. And the guy keeps yelling. I'm like, this guy's great. Like, he's getting stuff done, you know? Like, nothing can happen. I was wrong. Because they fist fought him. They fist fought him, and then they just dragged him outside. We just watched it. Like, we moved up, and we're like, that's crazy, right? And just like, I guess that's what goes on here. Like, that's an employee handbook. It's like, what are you gonna do if someone gets upset? Well, like, you to fight them in front of the other customers so they get it. And then drag them outside so people driving by get it as well. You know what our motto is? Our motto is, what'd you say? That's what I thought you said. Keep your mouth shut. Yeah. You know what, I tweeted about it when it happened, like afterwards, like thought it was funny, and they found me. That's how crazy they were. They found it on Twitter, and they were like, hey, could you follow us so we can send you a message? I was like, how about I got the message, all right? I got it. I'll delete the tweet, don't worry about it. They were crazy.
0: I know I've spoken too much weed, playing too many video games, because the other day I got in my car, I was still a little high, don't judge me. I'm driving down the street, a girl passes me on her bicycle. On the back of her bicycle, a pizza slice bike reflector. And I promise you, the first thought in my brain was, if I hit this girl with my car, I get to eat that pizza. You know, like I'm Pac-Man or something. We all know that's not how manslaughter works. And some of you are judging me. I might have lost some of you there because you think I committed a DUI, but don't worry. It turns out the car was parked the whole time.
4: 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I found them when they first started, when he was sitting in the backyard with a CB. So,
5: I'm going to a wedding this weekend. I have a wedding to go to, and it's actually on Sunday. And when my friend gave me the date, he said he invited me to his wedding. He said, here's the date. I said, dude, that's on a Sunday. That's a Sunday right there. And he said, dude, I'm Jewish. And I went, oh, right, I forgot. It's one of those silly religious differences. You know, all religions do. Like Jews, if you don't know, Jews get married on Sunday. Jews get married on Sunday, Christians get married on Saturday, and Muslims get married after they detonate. Boom! Why are you groaning? Is there one that I can't see right now? Is there... Are you worried about the corner? Boom! That... I don't know if you figured this out, but I'm going to play with stereotypes. This is comedy. I'm going to joke about everything. In fact, even if I wasn't a comedian, I would still make jokes about ethnic differences. If I ever win the lottery, this is what I'm going to do. If I ever win the lottery, I am going to move to Alabama. Not sure why you're laughing at that already, but I am going to move to Alabama. I am going to open a breakfast cafe. We will serve healthy omelets, and I'm going to call my restaurant Whites Only. See that? It's a yolk joke. It's an anti-yolk joke. It's a joke about eggs. If you just groaned, you're groaning about a joke about eggs is what you're doing, is you're groaning about... See, some men right now, I'm looking at you. I'm not going to point you out. You know who you are. You're going bald. Here's my message to you, bald men. Be bald, be proud. Do not use Rogaine. Why? A new scientific study has shown, conclusively proven, Rogaine shrinks your penis. How do they know that? How do they know it actually shrinks? How do they know it just doesn't look smaller? Because of all the glorious new pubic hair you're growing. You used to have a trouser snake. Now it looks like a thumb poking through a bush. Hello!

0: I'm a premature ejaculator. I'm man enough to say that. That's where this was all going. It's a weird problem to have, but it's not really my problem. You know what I mean? Like, it's her problem. Like, I don't even have to be as much for porn as everybody else. Like, I'm still yet to get past the DVD warning at the beginning of one. It's fine. It's whatever. But the weird thing is, I did have this chick where, like, she was really getting upset about it, and she was like, Tom, you need to do something to stop that. And I was like, what do you want me to do? So she was like, "If I read in Cosmo that if you scare yourself, if you startle yourself somehow, you won't come so easily." Yeah. So I went out and I got a handgun. I didn't think it was helped that much, but it really did. I snuck it into bed with us that night. We started a 69. Get kind of hot and heavy, if you will. And I was like, oh, I'm going to bust. So I pulled this Glock out from behind my head, and I pumped like 3 shots into the air. And it worked. I didn't come. Scared the heck out of me. I wasn't counting on how much that might scare her. Yeah, she bit off 3 inches of my dick, took a shit on my face, and my roommate jumped out of the closet stark naked like, oh my God, dude, I'm so sorry. Please don't shoot me. Ladies, think about this. I saw this in the news recently. So like 2 years ago in Comedy Talk. I saw this article that said that only 3 inches of your dick size matters. That actually, it's a myth that only the first 3 inches of your dick size matters. And that doctors can prove this. Yeah, I thought that was funny too, because aren't most doctors Asian? Like, isn't that kind of resulted in their face? I'd believe it if it came from like Dr. Jamal Campbell, you know what I'm saying? I worry about that stuff, man. I do. I worry about getting girls pregnant. That's scary. It's all on them. My ex-girlfriend now has a kid, and she's a single mom. And on Facebook, she posts pictures of her kid every day. Every day. And it's as if to say, whose is this? Is it yours? Maybe you. She's just tagging random people in it, waiting for... waiting for somebody to respond. I can't have a kid. I can't handle that shit. I can't. I'd be that dad with this kid on a leash. I really would. Don't think I wouldn't. Nothing says I should have taken Plan B like a kid on a leash. Like, why don't they just grow the rat tail out longer and yank on that? You know what I'm saying? It is. It's always white trash families, isn't it? It's like nobody wants to abduct your trailer park baby. Your trailer park baby's not that cool. Take it off the leash. Let it roam. It'll be there when you get back. Like, nobody wants it. If somebody abducts your trailer park baby, that's not abduction. That's adoption. Somebody did you a favor and took that thing off your hands. It is always white trash families or super hood-ass black families, but there is no in-between. You can't be a biracial family and put your kid on a leash. That doesn't work. Can you imagine that, being a white dad and yanking your black kid through the mall? I said it was time to go. People are like, ooh. Settle down there, Jimmy Crow. Like, wow. The other way around, though, it would be so gangster, wouldn't it? If, like, Lil Wayne had, like, a Lil Wayne, like, a little white kid on a leash. It was hood shit. People be like, damn, Weezy, where'd you get that white boy?
1: I adopted him. From space.
2: 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Relax. We're joking.
3: So I have a situation in my apartment right now. I have a surplus of pickle juice in my apartment. That's too much pickle juice, because after the pickles are gone, I don't like throwing out the pickle juice. It just feels wasteful. So lately I've been dipping my fingers in the pickle juice and I flick it on my sandwiches for flavor like that. Now I need a few more flicks right there. How many flicks does it take to properly flavor a ham sandwich? Between like 7 and 11, depending on how big your fingers are and how long you leave them immersed in the pickle juice. There's lots of variables. I studied this. I get home one day, all the pickle juice is gone. I asked my roommate. I know I said I live alone earlier. But I like to establish different realities for every joke. It's more fun that way. It's easier to work. So I asked my roommate, dude, what happened to the pickle juice? He said, I threw it away. It's just pickle juice. I said, it's not just pickle juice. I flicked that on my sandwiches for flavor. I was like, dude, you know I gotta hurt one of your lizards now. You got like 7 lizards, it's way too many lizards. They don't do shit, they never been on Animal Planet, they're not even famous lizards, they're just random lizards. And they chill in my apartment all day, they have lights on them all the time. And they don't put shit on the bills. Who are these lizards getting free lights in my house? I pay for my lights, I will fry one of these lizards and have a lizard sandwich and flick pickle juice on it.
4: I lost my virginity and my left kidney on the same weekend. And I thought the doctors were gonna tell my parents. They're like, well, the good news is we can save the kidney. Whoops, my bad. A lot of people recently have been telling me I have resting bitch face, right? I guess it's okay to tell people that. And I'm like, excuse me, where do you think I'm getting all this rest from? Clearly, you don't know me at all. So my bike tires got slashed and I've been taking a whole lot of Ubers lately, right? And every time I get in an Uber, they're like, you wanna go to brunch? You wanna go to brunch? Going to brunch with your friends? Brunch, brunch, brunch, brunch, brunch. And I think that's rude, right? I think it's rude. I thought 2017 was all about not judging a book by its cover, right? Not putting labels on people. And frankly, it pisses me off. Pisses me off so much, I can't even finish my brunch. I think the best part about that joke is that these here, no, they're not here. So I have a YouTube account, and anyone who has a YouTube account knows you automatically set yourself up for the meanest of the mean comments, and you gotta be ready for it, right? But recently, I got a comment that called me a Judas goat. And like, I've been insulted, but I've never been insulted on a level I had to Google it. The punctuation was correct, and even hyphenated Judas goat. So I was like, wow, this person is boost. So I googled Judas goat. And you guys, a Judas goat is a real thing, and it's the goat that they use to trick all the animals to go to the slaughterhouse. So they get this goat that looks all happy and prances around, and all the animals fall for it, and they go right to their death. I'll be real with you guys, that hit me in the core, you know?
5: 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Yeah!
6: This is why when I turned 35, I said goodbye to bars and clubs, okay? Like, I do my drinking during the day now. Right? Day drinking's the best. You eat, you get hammered, you're in bed by 8:30, it's perfect. I'd be in bed right now if I didn't have to do this show for you people. You ruined my whole night. I love day drinking. Because I'm serious, there's no more crazy, late, wild nights, getting hammered till 3 a.m., you know, meeting new people, having actual fun. No, that part of my life is over. Because now, I go to happy hour. And I say things like, well, everybody, I hear this place has dynamite bruschetta. So buckle up. Because my definition of fun, it keeps changing the older I get, you know? Because it used to be meeting women. That was my top priority, you know? But now women is down here. And bruschetta is way up there now, man. It's up to that top spot. I mean, it's up there with, like, Monday morning naps. Like, it's really... it's competing. But it's getting bad. I mean, some of the things I say, it's really... I'm getting worried. I was at a restaurant a few nights ago with some friends, and the waiter brings out the dessert menu, and one of the items on the menu was cheesecake. I pointed to the cheesecake, I looked at my friends, and I said, "Dare I? Do you think I should?" This is where my life's at. The most dangerous, out-of-control thing I could possibly do is sit at a restaurant and eat a piece of cheesecake. I'm like a golden girl now. I am officially a golden girl. And I'm not even Blanche, you know, the fun one. I'm like the oldest golden girl. Oh my gosh. Yeah, but see, I don't know. I think why I like day drinking so much is because there's my kind of people, right, that are at happy hours and brunch. And by my kind of people, I mean everybody over 30 years old. If you're between the ages of 30 and 120, I can relate to you. That's why I don't go to clubs anymore. I can't relate to those people. What am I going to say to some young girl on the dance floor? Yeah, so my doctor told me my L7 disc is bulging. It's putting pressure on the nerve. And that's what's actually causing my raging sciatica. You know what I'm talking about. Yeah, leaves me in constant agony. You get it. So let me ask you a question. You got any, Advil in your purse? But when I go to brunch and happy hour, everybody there has back problems. That's why you all freak out when you don't get a booth. Like, this is our table? Well, I can't sit in these chairs. Isn't there a booth available? Well, how long's the wait for a booth? 3 hours? We'll wait 3 hours, right? I can't sit in these. I can't. I see some of you looking around right now. Are there any booths in here? Why am I sitting in these chairs? My back's hurting. I can't watch this for another hour. That's my goal in comedy, is to get so big that I could just bring my own booth wherever I go with me. Just do comedy from there in my own booth. One day.
7: Did everyone have... There was an election recently. Did everyone have a good time on the election day? That's a great way to fucking... That's a great way to annoy a crowd. Bringing up politics. I like talking about politics. Not as much as I used to. I used to be into them. Now I just like, getting people all riled up. Like, I'm that guy at a party at like 3 a.m. and I'll be all like, FDR was the greatest president of all time. If you disagree with me, fuck you, right? I'm just... I like starting debates at 3 a.m. drunk off my ass. That's fun for me. Like, people get all upset about elections and stuff. We got to start listening to what they're saying, though. I'm not trying to tell anyone who to vote for who, but like, we got to listen, right? Because they manipulate everyone. Like, I heard this one woman the last election. I couldn't remember who she was talking about, but she's like, I think it was like Mitch McConnell. She's like, I'm voting for Mitch McConnell because he's pro-family. And I like my candidates to be pro-family. Which leads me to ask this question. Who the fuck's running on the anti-family platform? Who's doing that? Because those would be the greatest campaign rallies of all time. Can you imagine how cool those speeches would be from the anti-family candidate? Just imagine, you got some guy or some girl at the podium, you know? Ladies and gentlemen, my fellow Americans, I just want to say this. You know your mom, your dad, your brother, your sister? Fuck them. Vote for me. Vote for me. Your sister's a slut. Your brother's a douche. Let's get it right, America. Come on now. Let's make some changes in 2016. Pro-family is the stupidest. That's like saying, vote for me. I'm pro-happiness. Yeah, I'm pro-hugs and kisses. I'm pro-hand jobs and finger banging. That's what I'm all about. Just no sex before marriage. I got to win Georgia. You know, you got to watch out. Got to watch out for down there, right? Those are electoral votes that you need. So stupid.
8: Yeah, I love Columbus. This might be my favorite city to do comedy in. Yeah. And I drive out here. I try to drive out here a few times a year. And every time I'm making the trip, I see these billboards for this business. And there's some businesses now and then. You'll see the name of a business. And you go, how the hell is that? Not only a business, but a successful business. And there's this one. Tell me if you've seen these. There's a business. It's a real fucking business. I can't believe it is. It's called Tom Raper RVs. I just want to point out, you guys all applauded for Tom Raper RVs. What the fuck happened with those guys? Like, was there never a business meeting where, like, nobody spoke up? Nobody said, hey, why don't we just call it Tom's RVs? Let's do that. I mean, if that guy's gonna have a business, though, right? This thing is both a crime scene and a getaway car. And their slogan, where fun begins. For one of you, I guess. I don't know. It's terrible. Do we have any baseball fans in the audience? Yeah. I used to be a giant baseball fan as a kid. Loved baseball. Baseball players were my heroes. Like, I read the entire baseball encyclopedia. Was a huge fan. But these days, I'm not a fan anymore. And I'll tell you why. It's all the steroids. You seen these steroids? Everybody, well, some people are doing steroids. Some people aren't doing steroids. There's always a mystery. You don't know who's doing the steroids and who's not. And that's what I don't like. I don't like the mystery. Like, I'd be fine if they made steroids legal. Hell, make them mandatory. Change the name of the game to Monster Ball. I'm in. I just don't like not knowing who is doing them and who's not. When I stopped enjoying baseball, it was a few years ago. I don't know if you guys remember this. Alex Rodriguez did a big interview on ESPN, and he admitted to doing steroids. And I was like, that's it. I'm out. You're supposed to be a hero, but you're not. I tell you who was a hero, though. Babe Ruth. Babe Ruth used the opposite of performance-enhancing drugs. Yeah, this is a guy that would show up to game one of a doubleheader still drunk from the night before, sporting a raging case of gonorrhea. Then proceed to hit three home runs, one of them clean out of the stadium, then trot around the bases eating a meatball sub. That's a hero! When Alex Rodriguez admitted to doing steroids, he cried about it. What a bitch! The only time Babe Ruth ever cried was when he failed to satisfy both women in a menage a trois. Still made one of them come like a firecracker. That's a hero!
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10: The man of the hour, too sweet to be sorry. Ladies and gentlemen, a big round of applause for Mike Wiley. I can't fucking hear you. No, I can't. Hang on. All right, now go. All right, yeah. I got this fucking hearing aid drilled into my head. So it's like, I told the doctor, I can't hear any laughs. And he's like, write better jokes. I'm like, no, that's not it. Oh, you guys seem like a good crowd, huh? Right? You could have done anything tonight, and you came to my stupid thing, and I really appreciate that. I just want to let you know. I've been having rough crowds lately, guys. Oh, rough crowds. Oh, God. I did a show recently, and somebody in the audience, they heckled, they shouted at me, you know. They shouted the old, "Hey, don't quit your day job." Yeah, that's what I got. But turns out it was actually just my boss needing me to come into work in the morning. Because I am the number one mattress tester at the Sealy Corporation. And I am not ashamed to say that I slept my way to the top. That's a good one. All right. I was recently, I did a show, I was heckled by a rabbi. That's weird, right? I was heckled by a rabbi. And like when any heckler, you know, gets in, disrupts the show, you got to stop him, right? So I kind of just got in his face. I'm just like, "Hey, buddy, I don't come to where you work and slap the dick out of your hand." Because I assumed he was also a moil. So. I don't know if you know about baby dicks, tiny target. I don't want to embarrass myself, you know? It's a comedy show, after all. Oh, man. No, guys, one day, I just feel I'm going to make so much money at this, you know, right? I'm going to make so much money at this comedy thing, you know? Oh, thank you. You know, my mom's going to have to live in my basement, you know what I mean? Dare to dream. I recently got fired from my last job as I was a doorman in a fancy skyscraper, you know. And like my boss chewed me out. When he kicked me out, he's just like, "Hey, don't let the door hit you on the way out." And I'm just like, "Do it yourself. I don't work here anymore." I ain't gonna work for free. You know what I mean? I used to work at Office Max. I used to do that. And I remember my first day, the manager told me that I was gonna have to remove my piercings. He said I was gonna have to remove my piercings or at least cover up my nipples. Well, all right. Corporate America is not for me. Now, right now, I'm not working right now. I'm focusing all my time on helping women through childbirth. So, I tell you, I'm going through a real midwife crisis right now. I remember right out of high school, I tried to join a carnival, you know? Yeah, I tried to join a carnival. They seemed fun. And I remember I had an interview for a fortune teller position. And I remember sitting down at the interview, and the guy's like, "All right, so where do you see yourself in 5 years? And I'm just like, "That's..." I went to a fortune teller recently, guys. Went to a fortune teller. And check this out. I don't know if you've ever been to a fortune teller. But fortune teller, she was reading my palm, right? She was reading my palm. And she told me, this is what she told me. She told me I was going to be murdered, flayed, and then someone was going to walk around wearing my skin. Yeah, I paid for that. I'm glad I did, too. because if that's going to happen, you want to know about it, right? But I was nervous. I freaked out. But then I laughed at myself later on after thinking about it, because while she was reading my poem, I had forgotten to remove my leather gloves. That was a cow's fortune. And I was wearing a skin. In that joke.
11: The stage, she does everything. Sketch, stand-up, improv. She's been everywhere, including the illustrious Second City. Please help me welcome Monique Matrin, everybody!
4: Thanks for having me here. I'm really excited. Just glad that I'm here and not at my old job. I used to work for this couple that they were swingers. Sorry, I'm going to say that right. They were swingers. If you ever wonder, like, oh, is that couple into swinging? The answer is no, because trust me, swingers want to talk about it. They will tell you. We're swingers. We're really adventurous. All right, did you want English muffin or toast with your eggs? Because, like, you never hear couples saying, we're into monogamous sex. We're really predictable. I did not want this couple to ask me. I did not want to have sex with them. First of all, this was not like a hot Brangelina couple, right? Like, he was just some used car salesman, and she was, how do you put it politely? Like, you could tell she probably used to be hot, like back in her prime, you know? And I figure if I'm gonna have a threesome, it's not gonna be with the dude selling me an extended warranty and a used Kirstie Alley. Like, I need some bragging rights here. So I spent the entire time I worked for them, like, freaked out that they were gonna ask, because I did not want them to ask me. However, I did not want them to ask me, you know? Because, like, nobody wants to be left out, even if it means being left out of herpes. Like, I just don't think I would be good at threesomes. Like, I think it'd be, like, just a bunch of arms and legs that you would get tangled in, you know? Like, I'd reach for one thing and then accidentally grab another, or, like, end up with a random butt in my face, or worse, something random in my butt, or, I don't, it'd be like getting stuck in an automatic car wash, you know? Like, things are, like, rolling over you and smushing you and, like, smash between stuff. Like, random liquid squirting out of that everywhere. Like, it's just wet everywhere. You know, and I don't know, what if I don't get an option? You know, maybe I would like a gentle wash. You know, instead I might get stuck with a power spray to my undercarriage. But it never ends well. It's always awkward at the end, mostly because usually a couple of Mexican dudes wait to tally you off, so. Dodge that bullet. Bill was talking about the pajamas, people going out in public with them. You guys seen those pajama jean commercials? You seen them? Woman's like, hello, can you tell that I'm wearing pajamas? Well, I can tell that you've given up on trying to find a man. I mean, seriously, because there is no time to wear pajamas out of the house unless it's spirit week at school. Oh, man, the commercial cracks me up. Hey, I'm wearing pajama jeans. You can even wear them on a date. Yeah, a blind date. I mean, your date would literally have to be blind because you look like a retard in those jeans. And I apologize. I couldn't offend anybody. I know that that's not, like, the most PC thing to say. And so I do apologize if I offended you. I should not have used the word jeans. They're pajamas. I would rather you wear Zubaz pants. Do you guys remember those? They were, like, tied at the ankles and they ballooned out, like, bright colors, like, free mullet with every purchase, Zubaz. Like, the difference is, pajama jeans, you're trying to trick me. You know, you're lying to me, so fuck you. But Zubaz pants, that's fine. You're just admitting to the world that you don't give a shit. And that I can respect. Pajama jeans, they're only $30. They're $30, guys. They're $30! I mean, for $30, why don't you just, like, rent the notebook and order Chinese, you know? It's gonna be way cheaper, and you still get that same lonely effect that you are clearly going for. Last year, it was about this time, actually, they re-released Beauty and the Beast in movie theaters. You guys?
12: Yes.
4: Right? Oh, Beauty and the Beast! I went and saw it, of course, because I loved that movie as a kid. Guys, it is awful as an adult. Yeah, it's basically telling little girls, like, hey, it doesn't matter how angry and abusive he is. Just love him harder. Change. Just stick around for a while. Every other scene, Belle's like, no, don't, stop it, I won't let you. And the Beast or Gaston or the stupid fucking teacup, whatever that is, like, they push past her, they throw her in the dungeon, they do whatever they want to her. I don't remember Disney movies being so rapey. I mean, yeah, you had, you know, Sleeping Beauty, the girl gets drugged, guy makes out with her. That's fine. And you had Snow White, girl gets drugged, and guy and at least two of the midgets make out with her. You know what? Maybe that's where they get the term slip of a Mickey. I don't know. I didn't come up with it. I don't know. And they also don't... It's awful for little girls because they can't live up to this. That's being a woman. They can't live up to that, you know? You know, like in The Little Mermaid, in order for Ariel to be with her prince, she has to give up her voice. That's the story. Yeah, what woman do you know would be willing to shut up just to be with a man? And you also never see what it's really like, you know? These girls are being set up. You know, you don't see The Little Mermaid lying to cover up about her bruises. No, nothing. I just ran into some coral. It's fine. No, I fell down the stairs. I'm still getting used to my new legs, that's all. I want to be where the people are. Ask them my questions and get backhanded. Walking around with those, what do you call them? Restraining order. Up where they walk, up where they run away, up where they stay all day at their sister's before returning after everybody warns them not to. But they can't help it because they're in a codependent relationship. Thanks on the control issues with their father, who happens to have a magical staff, but not in a sexual way, but probably in a sexual way, let's be honest. Wandering free. He's probably cheating on me. Part of that fucked up world. All right, guys, I've been voting for Dre. Thank you very much.
8: Ladies and gentlemen, keep it going one more time. Monique Montrez, everybody.
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15: I fucking love movies, guys. I tell you, my favorite thing, the Oscars. I love the Oscars. If I could vote on them, which I can't, convicted felon. I tell you who I'd write in for best original screenplay. Mr. Steven Seagal. The lawman himself. Under Siege and Under Siege 2, Dark Territory. Because in my opinion, they should give it to him every year for a suggestion he made on the set of 1996's Executive Decision. Now, if you haven't seen Executive Decision, I'd like to synopsize it for you. So you know, spoiler alert or some shit. But to be fair, if you haven't seen Executive Decision yet, probably on TNT at 4 p.m. on a Sunday when you're hungover. That's the only time they've shown Executive Decision. Presumably it opened on a Friday, no one saw it, but everyone saw it on TNT at 4 p.m. on a Sunday. Here's the plot. A group of terrorists hijack a 747 bound for Washington, D.C. The United States government needs to take this plane down mid-flight. So here's what they do. They take an experimental stealth fighter jet, fly it directly underneath the other airplane. Then they send a tube up, connect it to the belly of the plane. Special forces team shimmies up the tube, cuts a hole, gets inside, fucking kicks some terrorist ass. Now please keep in mind, despite what I've just described, the movie is very boring. Steven Seagal plays a member of the Special Forces team, presumably described in the screenplay as having a ponytail and doing Aikido despite being 50 pounds overweight. You know, a Seagal type. Midway through his journey up the tube breaks, sending him flying into the air to his chubby death. Now, the day they were to shoot this scene, Steven Seagal pulled the director aside and said, "Hey, how's it going? Apparently you didn't get the memo, but I'm Steven fucking Seagal. Do you have any idea how famous I am? In Asia, small children draw my face with rice. In Eastern Europe, women sell their children into slavery for a DVD copy of Marked Justice. I starred in the three top-grossing action movies of 1987, non-Dolph Lundgren category. And I don't fucking die in movies. So here's what's gonna happen. When the tube breaks, I'm gonna grab the top airplane with my hands. And the bottom airplane with my feet. Pull them together. That was an actual suggestion made by Steven Seagal, who at the time was an adult. Not a third grader lying about something his dad did. He was not writing Hulk fan fiction. That was real shit. And you can criticize him for that, but I think that shows some fresh, out-of-the-box thinking. And that's why we need to let Steven Seagal solve all of our problems as a nation. Steven, the economy. Pfft, piece of cake. Here's what you do. You grab all these unemployed people with your hands. Then you grab the failing auto industry with your feet. Pull them together. Steven, the Gaza Strip. Pfft, no problem. That's what you do. You grab Israel with your hands. Then you grab Palestine with your feet. Then I go take a nap because I've already done a crunch today and I'm fucking exhausted. I'm not doing another one. Steven Seagal, also a real person. I like to imagine him and Rachel are listening to this together somewhere. Probably for free on Spotify because they're cheap fucks. That's going on the album track title. Fuck you, Spotify. Exclamation point.
12: I love being from Chicago. I love being from the greatest comedy city in the world. I know we're on one side of the city. I'm from this different area of the city. It's called the South Side of Chicago. See, some people realizing the red line runs in two different directions. Now, where are my North Side people at? Where are the North Side people at? Could I run? Over there, miss? You said you're from the North Side? Where are you from? What part of the North Side are you from? What neighborhood?
16: Portage.
12: What, Portage? Boom, right there. You hear that? Portage. Set it right away. Portage Park. All right? Right next to Portage of Park. Right next to Wrigleyville. Right next to Ville of Wrigley. Right next to Lakeview. Right next to View of Lake. Right next to Boys Town, Town of Boys. They're all the same fucking neighborhood. You have the same alderman. You complain them when the Pride Parade is too loud. All right? I understand what it is. Quit dicing up your neighborhoods like it's a dessert you share after dinner. Knock it off. All right? Here's the thing. I know the neighborhoods. I say it. I'm from the South Side of Chicago, all right? Because when I meet that person at a Cubs game that I didn't want to go to, that I got brought to, all right? I'm there, and I meet some fucking, I don't know, Tiffany from Deerfield or something, and she asks me where I'm from. I say the South Side, because she doesn't know anything south of Roosevelt Avenue. You know what I mean? To her, I survived North Korea. You know what I mean? Like, that's what it is. And then they have that conversation with you that's like really, really just insulting in a way they don't understand. Good for you. Good. Did you go to college? He did. They have to like translate to somebody next to them. You know? He did. Wow. Good for you. Wow. Did someone like me mentor you in an after-school arts program? Someone who donates to NPR like me? It's annoying. I live on the North Side now, and my dad calls me North Sider, and I resent him for it. And I'm still a South Sider. I have that chip on my shoulder. It's numbered streets. It goes up and it goes down. Yeah. And I love being from the South Side. It's who I am. It's part of my identity. I love it. And the thing that really aggravated me is when I went up

0: There's the CTA, we see the map, and then there's this one train. You look all the way up at the top of the Chicago Transit Authority system. There is a two-stop train called the Yellow Line that goes to the fucking suburbs. Ride the Metra. Knock it off. $7.50 each way for you, okay? The Yellow Line. It's two stops. That's a glorified freight elevator, all right? You want to know the real Yellow Line? It's a streak of urine bouncing up and down an Orange Line train going to Southwest right now at Midway. All right? We're going to spend the money in Vegas. We ain't doing it on the train. I love being from the south side of Chicago. Portage Park. You ever been in the south side? No? You ever been? All right. So you just hear like all the bad stuff. It's bad down there. We don't go down there. Relatives from out of town. No. We'll go to a Bears game and we'll just kind of point over at it. It's where the next McCormick place is going to be or something. So here, just based on social conditioning and I don't know, like you watching WGN, is a socially conditioned shame train traveling through the south side of Chicago. Just based on your north side perspective of where I am from, you know, half of the third largest city in America, you know what I mean? That you claim to be from, all right? All right, and here's the thing, I get it, it's okay, but I want you to be included, okay? All right, so here is your map of the south side of Chicago, just based on what you've heard, okay? Just to bring everyone along. It goes, gang, gang, gang, gang, gang, Obama's house? Gang, gang, gang, Chinatown. Gang, gang, gang, Pilsen, a rich Latino neighborhood filled with vibrant art and culture. That I will donate to, but never visit. Gang, gang, gang, gang, all the Polish. Gang, gang, gang. Ukrainian village, but no Ukrainians, but they need our support right now. Gang, gang, gang, gang. The guy you paid in pills to build your parents' patio. Gang, gang, gang. Where you bought the drugs for your sister's bachelorette party. Gang, gang, gang, gang. Kanye West. Kanye West. Before Kim. Gang, gang, gang. Northwest Indiana. Gang, gang, gang. White Sox Park, and we couldn't get Cubs tickets, and our out-of-state relatives from Minneapolis are in town. Go Twins. Gang, gang, gang. Knife violence gang. They don't have a gun like the other gangs, but they have a knife, and they make it work, okay? They all share it, and they get it done. So fuck you and fuck the Cubs. Fuck them.
1: Look, I think we can all agree. Round of applause. Stereotypes are hurtful, right? Stereotypes are hurtful. Don't you think I want to be on time places? But I can't. Because I have to haul this big-ass dick around with me everywhere I go. I can't do it. I can't do it. I can't do it.
2: Listen. Sucks having immigrant parents, yo. It does. Listen. I mean, okay, let me ask. I'm going to ask, right? I'm going to ask. So where are your people from? You clap.
3: Germany and India.
2: All right. I like that combination. So what are we going to do? Und I don't know. Combination. Do they have accents and everything?
3: Yeah.
2: Oh, I love that shit. That's right? When your parents have accents, they fuck it up when they answer the phone. Hello? Put the fucking phone down. My parents used to fuck my messages up. Who is this? What are you doing, Dad? I pay for this phone. Nigeria? Where? Syria? Syria? You say Syria? All right, my man. Don't be all serious. He's like, Syria. Chocolate man. Syria.
1: Why do you

0: I love Middle East, but don't get that face.
1: Yeah, yes. You have something to joke about? Eh? No more stand-up comedy. No legs for you. You don't...
0: Is that it? That's it. Cool. I just wanted to ask, because it sucks having immigrant parents. Let me tell you why. I mean, when you're growing up, you appreciate it, but when you got to hear your father talk about how much they struggled every fucking week. Every week. I don't know what kind of father you grew up with, but I grew up with a father that didn't give a fuck how you felt. We had one of those dads that was like, listen, let me tell you, children, I am correct all the time. You are wrong. It doesn't matter. If you disrespect me or your mother, I will kill everyone in this house. But I love you, but I will destroy your life. Did you get beaten, Z? Spanked? Fuck! Spanked? Hell yeah! It's good, right? But spankings, didn't it help? It helps. Oh, yeah. Africans, we... Oh, it's the best. My father wouldn't even use full sentences when he whooped us. But these parents now, because it's all this political correctness, you know, they sit there, stop playing with your dick, stop it. And the little kid's like, fuck you, ma, fuck you. Stop it. What did we say about rubbing penises? What did we... Wow, that was a little too long you let him do that shit. Yeah, I remember we used to get fucked up. Everybody remembers that. I remember I remember my father would beat us so bad I would scream, I hate this fucking family. That's why I can't stand you. I'm gonna get another father. But that would interrupt you. I don't give a fuck about this family. That's why I'm a fuck. You ever get whooped so bad you're in the mirror, you start laughing? Now you got me laughing, motherfucker. Fuck this family. That's how much we don't ever watch yourself. Because we'd get beat so bad I had to see what I look like. Fucker. See, the people that aren't laughing were like, when did that happen? That never happened to us. We just got time out. We just got time out. My father used to whoop in that ass. My mother would whoop us, I remember that. And then she's like, I will tell your father. We're like, no, you already whooped us, yo. You know? And then my father would come and fuck us up, and my mother would be like, you're killing the children. What the fuck? You're like, you the one that fucking told them. You snitch, now you care about it. You had to tighten. Shit. I remember when I got older and my father, you remember when you could take the whoopings? I was like Denzel in fucking Glory. Just one tear. I was like, I was like Denzel. I told my father, yeah, okay, you can whoop me all you want, but I'm gonna keep taking it, all right? Yeah.
2: 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I'm not home, so please leave a brief message after the beep. But if that's you, Rich, I never want to see you again.
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4: 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And now that I've said that, hopefully they will return my son safe and unharmed.
5: Feeling good, man. Life's going good. Got a girlfriend now. Yeah. Yeah, I guess. Whatever. We just moved in together, so that's something. Like, we're getting into those fights that couples do when they first start moving in. Like, she got mad at me and yelled at me for an hour straight one day. Because I marked up her toilet bowl when I took a shit. I marked it up. And she got mad. And I said, you've never done that. Your entire shitting career, you have never, ever done that? She goes, Russ, you know I've never done that. And you know I take monster shits. And I said, first off, I did not know. That you took monster shits. And secondly, get in that bedroom right now. I've never been more turned on in my entire life. She always wants gifts, man. She always wants presents. And like, I understand Christmas and her birthday and shit, but Easter, come on. Like, she came up to me last Easter, she was like, so, what are you getting me for Easter? What? When do we start giving Easter gifts now? And I'm sure she didn't want like a basket of chocolate, she wanted jewelry. That's because every time women, when they turn on the TV, all they see is, he went to Jared. Oh, God. Oh, he went to Jared. The whole family's going nuts. He went to Jared. Did you hear? Yeah, I heard. He went to Jared. Fuck Jared, okay? Fuck him. It's bad enough I have to get a gift that you like, but now I have to impress your family? I'm going to punch you in the face, Jared. Next time I get my girl a gift, I'm not going to be a victim of advertising like that. I'm going to get my girl a gift. She's going to open it up and she's going to go, he went to Tyrone's pawn shop. God help everyone, man. God help everyone. When it's like the week before this girl's time of the month, okay? Ladies, I don't know what happens, but you guys are fucking crazy, all right? And not only is it bad for me because I live with her, it's bad for other people on the road if she wants to go driving. It's bad for other people in stores if she wants to go shopping. When it's like the week before her time of the month, I have to go throughout the neighborhood like Paul Revere on horseback going, her period is coming! Her period is coming! Her period is coming! Don't talk to her till she's wearing white pants!

0: a hotel room.
1: Look, they're clearly walking out of the other booth. Or is it dinner?
2: Are we getting a dinner? Hey, call me, man.
3: Good luck with the project.
1: Oh, thanks. Thanks for being on the record.
4: I married the right woman. I did. I know I did because my wife is devious. When our kids were younger, when they were just little tiny ones, and we wanted to play, we would put them in front of the TV and then steal away to the bedroom. But the last thing my wife would say is, "Don't come into the bedroom. I'm going to read Daddy the dictionary." She said that every single time. And it struck me as funny, but I never thought about it until maybe the 10th time she had said it. And I asked, I said, "Why do you say that?" And she said, "Well, as they get older, they're going to start figuring out what married couples do. And I don't know when it's going to happen, but someday they're going to have a realization. Wait a second, read the dictionary." Ew! My wife is playing the long game, and God bless her for it. She is fucking with our kids' heads, and they don't even know it.
5: Relationships are hard, man. I recently found out that I have sleep apnea and an ex-girlfriend, and it happened at the same time. Those you don't know, sleep apnea is no matter how much sleep you get, you're always tired. I told my girl this, I'm like, "Babe, I got 10 hours of sleep and I'm exhausted." She's like, "You got sleep apnea." It's like, "How do you notice?" Because sometimes you'll be sleeping and you'll be snoring really loud and then you'll just stop breathing. Word. Well, what did you do? Well, one time, I counted. You count it? Why don't you just put a pillow over my face and pinch my nose? Who the fuck times somebody when they're dying? It was just for a few seconds. Pretty sure it was a slow count. I probably was like... She's like, "Oh my God, oh my God, oh my God." One. Die, motherfucker. Die. Two. Girl, you ain't believing what's happening right now. This fool is dying in his sleep. That is some punk ass shit, right? Yes, I am free tomorrow. Hold on. Three. Oh, he waking up. You jinxed it. You want some water or something? That's why you got to squash arguments before you go to bed, fellas. That's when you're most vulnerable. You ever wake up in the middle of the night, your girl's like this close, just staring at you? Pitch black, scares the shit out of you every time. You wake up, you're like, "What the hell is wrong with you? I'm just looking." No, you're not. You're thinking about choking the shit out of him. But you know you can't because you saw that episode of CSI and it fucked up your plan. That's the only reason why we watch that show, to see if we can get away with it.

0: Hey, this is Ralph Harris, and you're listening to Chicago's Comedy Scene Radio with my main man, Mr. Tony Carr. Yeah, I know I sound like I'm on radio, Tony, but that's kind of what you wanted, right? I don't know. Hell, here you go.
1: But either way, though, I will say this. The election was historic. It was, because I'm not going to lie. You know, when Obama won, I'm not going to front. As a black man, I was proud because it made me feel like anybody could be president. I did. Made me feel like anybody could be president. But now, goddamn, anybody. Anybody can be president. I'm nominating Flavor Flav next, man. Fuck. This is some bullshit. It's crazy. Now, here's the thing I do notice, though, that bugs me the most, because he's only one person. Here's what I notice most of the day is more hatred going around. We got to stop that. You know what I'm saying? I think, thank you, one person. The rest of y'all was like, no, we cool. Let's just keep it going, man. If it ain't broke, don't fix it. Man, I feel like I see way more stuff like that. And people don't understand there's a difference, by the way, between racism and prejudice. Like, racism is horrible, but everybody is prejudiced. That's fact. Everybody. Every single person. Everybody is prejudiced. Let me tell you what I mean by that, because we've all heard stories. Somebody came and told you something that happened. Maybe a crime was committed, right? And depending on the story, but definitely depending on the crime, you made up in your mind who did it. Right? Depending on the crime. That's a normal thing. Don't feel bad about that. Last week, I heard a story about a dude committing bank fraud. Didn't think it was a black guy. I'm being straight up. That's not the image that popped in my head. I'm being honest. I thought somebody more like you. You see? I'm just saying, regular looking guy. I'm saying you don't look like the, you know, give me your money. You know, you look more like, I'm going to take your money. You know what I'm saying? Same crime, different tax bracket. That's all. It's just a different filing status, bro. That's all. My point is that, like, I'm used to racism, but here's what I never understood about when people say stuff like they feel like they're the superior race. You ever hear people say that, like, they feel like they're the superior race? Here's my thing. Again, I just break it down to basic shit. If you rich, you just a rich person. That don't mean you better. You know, if you got a nice house, it just means you got a nice crib. That's it. Don't make you better. To me, if you're going to call yourself superior, you should be required to do some shit that other people can't. Like fly. I'm serious. If a dude walked in here right now, put on a Klan hood, and flew out, I'm like, that's a superior motherfucker right there, yo. Maybe we need to listen to him, see what he got to say. I want to learn how to fly too. Shit. You would just, if you really could do something extra, people will give you a little bit of thought. They'd be like, man, you know, Chad don't like Asians at all. I'm like, yeah, but he got X-ray vision, bro. Maybe he sees some shit we don't. I don't know. I say we should just love everybody. We should either, yeah. We should either love everybody or we should find better ways not to like each other. Upgrade the hate. Upgrade the hate. 2017, you still going by appearances? Stop. That's too easy. Pick reasons that make sense. Like what sign they are. Look, I know a lot of different cultures, same astrological sign, can't stand them. For real, for you to be like, you don't want to hang out with them because they're black. No, I don't want to hang out with them because they're Libra and they steal. He's like, she's a Libra. You're not inviting him to the party because he's Indian. No, I'm not inviting him because he's a Scorpio and they double dip. And nobody likes a double dipper.
2: I'm Gen X. And that means my entire life, I was told, no one cares what you think, shut up and deal with it. Yeah. So that is how I go through life. I don't complain about things, I just internalize them. Probably gonna give me cancer someday, but that's what I do. For example, the Kardashians. I don't like the Kardashians. I think they're a bunch of vapid whores. Not really a joke. It's just how I feel about them. But I don't complain about them. I don't get on Twitter like, you shouldn't watch their show. You shouldn't buy their cosmetics. No, I ignore them. I ignore them. They ignore me. They're billionaires. I only have health insurance because of my wife. We're the same.
3: Because that's a hell of a hustle y'all got. Really, it is. Y'all can suck the right dick and be taken care of for life. Ain't a man in here that don't wish he could lick the right tit and be all right. And they had TV shows dedicated to y'all's hustle. Was there one show on VH1 about the basketball ladies? What they call that? Lucky bitches, yeah. I would have loved for them to have said that one time in the name of honesty. Next week on Lucky Bitches. And I'm not just shooting shit to the breeze. I'm talking from experience because I recently went through a divorce. And ladies, let me let you know, between that child support and that alimony, that shit is unfairly and unjustly set up for y'all to win. That's y'all's hustle. Because the judge ordered me to pay my baby mama 30 grand a month. Now, here's what was crazy about that. We knew for a fact that 5,000 took care of everything. My son's necessities, all the bills and the whatnots. They gave her the other 25 simply because it was available. You pay based on what you make as opposed to what's necessary. P. Diddy got two baby mamas. He pay them both 90 grand a month apiece. And fellas, did you know when you get a divorce, you are legally and financially responsible for her attorney's fees and yours? She don't pay a dime. And a divorce can take anywhere from 1 to 3 years to finalize. I was a year and a half in, and I was 175K in lawyer fees, and the meter was still running. So ladies, when you think that men don't want to get married because we're afraid of commitment, we're afraid of divorce. Divorce for a man is like getting raped in the police station while the cops watch and don't help. And when a judge tells you 30 grand of money, shit you can do about it, but bend over and bite down on that rag. Well, actually, fellas, I take that back. There is something you can do about it. But if you're gonna go there, you better make sure you and your best friend's stories match. Judge told me 30 grand. I said, shit, I'm gonna kill this bitch. First 48, here I come, goddamn. Like, ladies, understand what I'm saying. If you get with a man from ground zero and you build wealth together, success, pain, tears, struggle together, well, then you deserve half. But some of these women get with these men, they got one-on-one comma on their paycheck. And I'm old school. Fellas, if you got that kind of paper and you got a good woman in your corner, ride or die soldier, when you leave your house in the morning to face life and life whoop your ass, you come home and she rub your back, make you a hot plate, and make you feel relevant again, you're supposed to make sure your woman look good from scalp to cuticle. But ladies, don't get cocky along the way. Because I watch some of these shows like Real Housewives, and these chicks act like they had something to do with it. First of all, these dudes are already rich before they met you. They're rich. They chose you. They're rich. They have options. So if a man changed your life and take you from fish sticks to lobster, that's wonderful. But never forget, bitch, you used to eat fish sticks.
4: It's just true. But I don't know. I think I might be too tough of a, like, my dad was kind of a tough dad to me. And that's like, I think I'm afraid I'm going to transfer that to my kids. I feel like I would do that because my dad was tough, and that's how I, you know, that's how you learn. You're like, yeah, that's what that is. I'm going to do that. And listen, some people are going to get mad at this, and I don't give a shit. But the most crazy thing I see today is how fat kids are. Like, kids are fat as fuck. Have you seen kids? They're terrible. They're the fattest things I've ever seen. It's a national epidemic, right? Yeah, we know that. It's an issue that we're approaching. Like, we got to get soda pop out of schools because they're getting too fat. I think that's so crazy. When I was a kid, nobody was. There was like one fat kid, and you were like, bad genes. Brent's got bad genes. There was no fat kids. Like, I have no problem with you if you're a fat adult. You earned it. Go ahead. Eat another slice. You know what I mean? You work for that fat. Go get it, buddy. You keep packing it on. But a fat kid, it's like, no, you don't. You're not allowed to do that yet. You got to have fun. It's such a deal that the NFL did this thing called Play 60, where it's a program where they're asking parents to ask their kids to play for a minimum of 60 minutes a day, which is a fucking hour. An hour that you have to be like, hey, put down the butter, go play.
5: But I like drinking it.
4: I know you do. I melt it for you, but you got to run around for a minute. Like, we have to beg kids to play? Are we nuts? You never had to beg me to play. 60 minutes. I would play for 60 days straight, and we called it the summer. Do you remember that? It was that school got out, and you just fucked off for 2 months. You would disappear, end up in neighborhoods. You were like, Brookdale? Where's Brookdale? How did we get here? We should break something. Let's break something, yeah? Everyone had this experience, and then you'd have to get home before the streetlights came on so Dad wouldn't hit you with a bike chain. Everyone lived this. Everyone lived this life. I think that's so crazy to me that that's like an epidemic. I think the only positive thing, if there is one, is that it's becoming increasingly difficult for pedophiles. There, it's just hard for them because there's nothing to choose from out there. There's just slim pick, well, fat pickings, to be honest with you. They go right to the van. The kids go right for the candy van. Because they go, do you have king size? They know what's in there. And the pedophiles are like, go get someone that runs. Go get someone that runs. I'm not supporting pedophiles, if you listen to the joke. I'm saying we're wedging them out, guys. So keep those kids fat. Fatten them up. No, we like you that way. We like you roly-poly. We like that. We can't see your neck either.
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7: But, like, I get a dining room table and all my friends come over to the house and they think I'm some kind of fucking baller or some shit. Oh, look at Timmy Broshue. Got himself a dining room table. Like, I feel like I have the bare minimum of things that equal happiness. The bare minimum. Yes, I have a place to sit down and enjoy my fifth Reuben today. In my own apartment. In my goddamn PJs. I love PJs, guys. Like, that's my fucking wheelhouse right there. That is right in my wheelhouse. I want that. And, you know, they're like, oh, you know, dining room table. 3 kinds of mustard? Really? Yeah, I have a complicated palate. What do you want from me? I like mustard. Like, people think, like, they tell me all the time, they're like, you know, like, you always talk about being happy. Like, you don't even know what happiness is. I was at Kinko's 2 days ago with my girlfriend, and she scratched my balls. Fuck you if you don't know what happiness is. Completely unsolicited, like, things feel weird. Let me take care of that. Oh, my God, really? I love you so much right now. I love you so much. It's great. I am a bit of a drinker, guys. I love Chicago. Jameson is its lifeblood. I think we can all agree with that. I didn't know what Jameson was till I got here. I had no idea. And now it is so bad, you guys. I love Jameson. Love it. But I'm trying to clean my act up here and there, you know? Like recently, I went through a 3-week detox, which felt good. Did the whole thing. Abruptly followed by a 72-hour retox. That's how that went down. Just sat alone at home with a bottle of Jim Beam and watched the Game Show Network for a couple of days. It's not as bad as it sounds, you guys. That sounded bad? It's pretty fun. It's not bad. It's not bad. 2 favorite shows. 1, Jeopardy. I love Jeopardy. Love it. Educational, fun, all that you could possibly imagine. It's fantastic. Watching Jeopardy, and it occurred to me that they've been answering the form of a question for about 85 years. They need to fucking jazz it up, you guys. answer in the form of an exclamation. That would be fun. Especially for me. You know? Fucking just put the topic up there, you know? And just be like, what 1980s hair metal band rocked you like a hurricane? I don't know. Who were the Scorpions? No, I'm sorry. The correct answer, of course, would have been Scorpion! We also would have accepted fucking Scorpions, guy. You kidding me? They kick ass. Anyway, I saw a movie for Whitesnake back in 85. It blew my friggin' mind. Here I am! Rock you like a hurricane. My favorite one by far, Family Feud. Guys, anybody into the feud? Matt Drucker was talking about it earlier. I love Family Feud. I love it. I was drinking alone in my apartment. Again, not sad. Not sad. Completely fine. Watching Family Feud. Here's a real topic from Family Feud that I saw. Things that are slippery that you drop. Number 4 was fish. Number 3 was snake. Number 2 came in at water balloon. Nobody got number 1, wet baby. Yeah. Seven out of 100 people, according to their survey, had dropped a wet baby. It's a staggering figure, my friends. It's a really big number. It's almost like the next topic on the board should have totally been things that adult parents should know how to do. I don't know, dry your baby. Let's do that. Let's do that. And what do? They survey 100 people, right? Top 5 answers or whatever, never equal 100. Ever. It's always some arbitrary number like 83. That means there are 17 ridiculously out there answers that we don't get to see. We need to take that information and use it for good, guys. Track down some serial killers or some shit. Things you find on your bedside table, chloroform, fucking call that guy. Guys, that is all I have. That is the show. Thank you so much for coming out tonight. It means the world to me. Thank you. Good night. Timmy Brochu, ladies and gentlemen. Put your hands together one more time for him.
4: I think Dirty Talk. Oh, I'm out of time. Fuck, man. This has been fun. This is a good show. You guys having fun? Good show. Yeah. Yeah. Yeah. Awesome. I'll give you guys this one more thing. I did figure out through all this journey and exploration of relationships and people, I think women like a guy who can dance, right? Women like a guy who can dance, right? Yeah. Clap it up if you agree, ladies. You like a guy who can dance. Now, I can't dance, but I can grind. I can grind up a storm. I haven't seen a girl's face in the club since 2009. Grinding, for those who are unfamiliar, is where you gyrate awkwardly behind someone until their friends tell them it's time to leave. That's what that is. Great at that. Fantastic. Can do it all day. Not a problem. But there are some do's and don'ts in grinding, some grinding etiquette that should be observed. And before I get out of here, I would need a very confident male audience member I can demonstrate this on. Who's going to do it, guys? Who's going to do it? Who's going to volunteer? Mike's going to do it. Is it Mike? I know Mike. Okay. Mike, I never asked you this, but are you homophobic at all? You hesitate a little bit. Okay. So Mike, turn around and be touching a lot. Okay. So this is the standard grinding position, 10 and 2. Now, a lot of guys like to go up top or down below. Don't do that, Mike. You haven't invited in. That's a danger zone. Okay? So, the only option you have is to grab the stomach. Look at all the women in here. You never grab a woman's stomach. Mike, you never do that!
8: Never do.
4: So the only real option you have is to open palm it and revel in the circle of motion.
8: Mike, why are you backing up? This is a demonstration. Now, the next part about grinding is to whisper sweet nothings in the recipient's ear. Mike, you are so fucking sexy right now. I can't tell if this is your stomach or your tip, but I'm grabbing on for your life. Now, to be honest, I've never gotten this far. I think we're dating now. Keep it going for Mike, everyone. Keep it going for Mike. And keep it going for yourselves. This has been so fun. Thank you so much for coming. Please hang out afterwards. My name is Vic Potty. Have a good night. Thank you very much.
9: I don't know. I do smoke weed. I do it. But the crazy part is I was coming down 63rd Street and I saw they open a Whole Food up in Inglewood. It's like, what? Now you can finally figure out what gluten-free Swisher Sweets taste like. Smoke healthy, nigga. Don't do it at all. Okay? Not at all. I don't smoke weed, everybody though. When I smoke weed, I become gullible. Like somebody told me gordita means fat chick. I was like, word? She saw me high as hell at Taco Bell. He's like, how can I help you? I said, yeah, let me get three of those big bitches up there. I don't want no tomatoes. I am allergic, all right? She can't smoke with you. I tried to smoke with my weed guy one time, right? He gave me some stuff called Augustus glue. I smoked this and was naked, covered in chocolate. I was like, what the fuck you gave me? Why? Where is chocolate rain coming from, my dude? What is this? I smoked with my cousin one time. He gave me some stuff like, I'm done with you. He said, hey, man, hit this shit, dog. It's called repeat. I was like, why you call it that? He looked me dead in my face. Hey, man, hit this shit, dog. It's called repeat. Why you say that? We did that shit for 20 minutes in a Taco Bell drive. 20 fucking minutes. Afterwards, he got some big bitches and got out of there, man. It was amazing. I love wearing glasses. I could just adjust them when I need to take a breath. I know people with glasses like, nigga, take them off. We know you can see. You got 20/20. No. That was stupid. That was a sidetrack right there just to collect my thoughts. Quick question. What happened to that Harriet Tubman $20 bill that was supposed to come out? Nobody? Trump America, right? That's crazy as fuck. Yeah, see all the black people like, preach, brother. But maybe impressing black people, I gotta do the black female. I can't really do the black guy. My voice ain't deep enough for that shit. But what happened to that, right? I'm kind of happy it didn't really come out. Because two things. One, she didn't smile at all. I don't know why she would smile. She was a slave at the time. But can you pitch a hand to somebody at 20, you just see this bottom lip hanging? Like, boy, give me that angry-ass $20 bill you got. That shit angry as hell. I don't want that. You had a hand that off angry. Here you go, motherfucker. 20/10. 20/10. I'm kind of, the other reason though is now niggas are going to disrespect her name when they buy weed. Instead of saying, can I get a dub? Hey, let me get two of those tubs from you. Two of those tubs. Okay, please. Thank you.
10: Well, people are scared of that. They're scared of the idea of being by themselves. They'll say stupid stuff like, I don't want to die alone. I'm scared of dying alone. Really? Because the alternative is taking everyone with you. You're scared of living alone. Dying alone is fine. No need to get anyone else involved in this process. Oh, we do. We want people to watch us die. We have last words. That's creepy as fuck. Just be like, hey guys, I'm dying. Next Wednesday, put it in the calendar. I'm gonna need y'all to come on over. I'll have the game on. I'll make some dip. I'll tell you all what I really think of you. You won't like it. And we'll all gather around and watch the light fade from my eyes. It'll be fantastic. Bring the kids. That's so weird to make this just a sad occasion. You know what I mean? I don't understand why we're allowed to have destination weddings, but you can't have a destination funeral. That's what I want to have. That'd be fantastic. So easy to break the news to people. If you're like, hey man, I got good news and I got bad news. Bad news, Sean's dead. Good news, you're going to Fiji. That sounds like a fantastic. That'd be great. Everybody get together, plane take off, pretty standard at this point. Then, after it takes off, middle of the air, I'll have all the pallbearers take my body out onto the wing. And just throw it into the turbine. Bingo, bango, done. No cleanup, no fuss, no muss. Don't get a window seat is what I'm trying to say. Also, on the off chance that I do take out the engine, it'll be the world's first posthumous murder-suicide. So fuck y'all. I'm breaking records even after my death. Also, when it lands, I love the idea that everybody has to stop crying at the same time because you can't cry when your ears are popping. Everybody knows that. And then I love the idea of like 60 sad people all getting off the same airline in a tropical location. And everybody's there for vacation and shit with like flowers around their neck or whatever stereotypical things Saved by the Bell taught me. And then everybody gets off the plane, they're all crying. Everyone's like, where the fuck did they come from? What airline is that? And that's how you do a Spirit Airlines joke. Guys, thank you very much. My name's Sean. Have a good night.
11: I'm from Atlanta, so my football season was over many, many, many, many weeks ago. Yeah, I know. Michael Vick, man, another bad choice. You know something? As an animal lover and as a law-abiding citizen, I think they should throw the book at Michael Vick like they are, but as a football fan and a Falcons fan, come on. Let him play, you know, just a little, like work release on Sundays or something. My team is terrible without him, come on. You ought to be able to fight dogs a little bit if you're awesome at quarterback, you know? And I got from the South, right? And I know that in the rural parts of the South, that's, you know, dogfighting is a sport, right? And obviously brutal sport that people get, you know, people get mad. They're like, that's not a sport. Those animals die in that sport. Well, hunting's a sport. That shit doesn't work out too good for the damn animal. Right? At least that dog has a fighting chance. It's a sport. Yeah, that's what I'm pissed about. I had three of those dogs in my fantasy dogfighting league. Nah. Thanks to PETA, they're useless to me. And you know something? Here's the thing. I obviously it's bad what that happens to those animals, but you know there's some hypocrisy in it when you really think about it, because you know, cockfighting was legal in a lot of states till like 2 years ago. You know, you can go to a store right now and buy Japanese fighting fish and let them go at it to the death. What's the line? We train human beings to fight and kill one another. The president gets to finish his fucking contract. You know what I mean? I don't know. Sometimes we do. We care more about animals than we do about people. You know? Second offense in Montana. This is no shit. Second offense for animal abuse is 2 years in jail. Right? Same state, second offense for spousal abuse is 6 months in jail. So women in Montana, in order to get their husbands the time they deserve, they got to stand in front of judges and say things like, well, Your Honor, he kicked the dog right before he broke my jaw with the cat. He was swinging it by the tail. It was awful. Two years for beating up your pet? How are they catching them? They got dogs, out-of-work phones, pawing out 911.
12: He keeps hitting me with the paper.
11: It's okay, Scruffy. Hang on the line. We'll be there in a minute. Where are you at? I'm behind the couch. Better hurry up. I just took a big shit in the corner. He's always rubbing my nose in it. Hurry up. Hurry. saying. Let him play. Now PETA has those dogs. And what are they going to do to him? Probably mostly they're going to kill him. Right now they're going to let him go out fighting like the athletes that they'd like to be? No, they're going to give him shots. And PETA, they should use this to raise money for PETA. They should have fights and betting. You know what I'm saying? Something. They got the pit bulls. They kill 60,000 other animals a year. They should use the pit bulls to kill those animals, save themselves some money on shots. And we like to watch animals fight. Who are we kidding? You know what I'm saying? That's built into the language of our culture, even. You know, we want to watch the eagles against the Seahawks or the bears against the lion, you know? And pit bulls actually were bred by human beings for to be the sole purpose of being fighting animals, and now everybody's mad they do it, which is understandable, but damn. You know, every time you turn on the news 5-6 years ago, right, there was a pit bull mauling and killing a kid, and we haven't heard that in a long time. You know why? Because they've been fighting for Michael Vick. That's why. Michael Vick cares about kids. Let them play. That's right. And if you don't support Michael Vick, you don't support the troops. That's what I'm saying. Because kids are the military of the future. I know when I wear my Vic jersey now, my dogs act a lot better. You know what I mean? They don't give me... All right, you guys, thank you very much for coming out of the show. I really enjoyed it. Thank you. Good night.
13: Tom Simmons, everybody.
14: This is the worst radio interview I've ever done, Tony.
15: Have kids. I'm trying to raise my kids to be accepting and inclusive of all people. I am. And we had a teachable moment recently. I took them to Target, and we got to the parking lot, parked the car, and before I could even open my door, I accidentally locked eyes with the woman one car over who was blowing into her, whoops, I've had too many DUIs tube to start her car. Yeah. And she was embarrassed. You could see the look on her face. She's like, she would rather have been caught blowing a dude in the parking lot. And so again, teachable moment with my kids. I'm looking at her, they're feeling out. We're like, why does that lady look weird? I want to teach them to be accepting and inclusive of all people. We do not judge anyone by their worst moment. We accept them. So what I did is I maintained eye contact. I reached down between the seats. I picked up my beer and I toasted to her health. Yes, we've all been there, ma'am. First time I ever told that story on stage was in Kansas City, Missouri. Someone yelled out from the audience, "You shouldn't have beer in your car if you have kids in your car." Like, maybe I have beer in my car because I have kids in my car.
16: I just did a week of shows at a casino. I walked in there, the guy's giving me the tour. He's like, "Oh, here we got blackjack. Over here we got seven card stud." I was like, "Where's the Uno table?" No, you guys got crazy eights at least. No, come here, go fish. You know, I was like, one of my buddies made a list of the poker hand values, what hands beat other hands, and he wrote them all in ascending order of what beats what. I kept losing still. They were laughing at me. I was like, "What's up?" He told me he knows what hand I have. I was like, "How?" He goes, "That's where your finger stops on the list." I was like, "I'm in. Wait a second. But I'm still in." I'm an idiot. And I'll tell you this, man. The first time I heard a Texas Hold'em, I thought it was a fence to keep out the Mexicans. I can do that joke because I don't see a lot of mustaches in the audience.
17: You guys, I just went home for the holidays. I'm originally from Virginia. I went to a school there called William & Mary. Yeah, my dad likes to call it not Stanford. It's a fun game we play. Whenever I'm home for the holidays, my dad always likes to tell me the same story. He's always like, "Meg, I came to America, which is $5 in my pocket." I'm always like, "Yeah, but Dad, you had thousands of dollars in your bank account." My dad likes to act like he got off the ship at Ellis Island. Like, he took Delta Airlines here, okay? Like, he was fine. My parents had an interesting start. They both grew up very poor, and then they both became engineers, obviously. So they made a lot of money, okay? But they still acted very cost efficient, okay? Which is a really nice way of saying cheap. which is a really roundabout way of saying Indian. They made a lot of money. So growing up, based on their spending patterns, like, I could never tell if we were rich or middle class, okay? Because on the one hand, they would do rich people shit, like buy gold, whiskey, four-ply toilet paper, just ball out, okay? But on the other hand, we only had, like, off-brand things, right? Like, we drank a lot of off-brand Coke. I don't know if you guys know it's called Pepsi.
13: But we just put up stupid signs. We don't think. We got to flush out some idiots. We don't think. We just put them up there. A sign in the elevator that says, in case of fire, take stairs. If you don't know that, take the window head first. What are we doing? Who are these people we're protecting, right? A sign, you go to the bathroom, there's a sign, go to the porta potty bathroom, an outdoor bathroom, there's a sign above the sink, it says, this water is not intended for cooking. Fuck me, really? A porta potty sink? And the warning of it, it's not that it's not intended for drinking, cooking in a porta potty sink. Who is going there with a pot boiling vegetables? If they are, I know they're walking back to the Tilt-A-Whirl to finish their shift. I know that's what's happening. We don't need to warn everybody about everything.
18: Hey, everybody, this is Carlos Mencia. You're listening to Steve Tui and Tony Carr on Chicago's Comedy Scene. Hey, did you like that voice from the 1980s? Hey, everybody, see you at the comedy club.
19: Phones are awesome these days. You don't have to tell me, okay? I went to my buddy's wedding, and I missed them exchanging vows because I'm trying to get to the next level of Angry Birds. I like that joke because young people laugh and old people just look confused. Why are the birds angry?
20: Pretend like it doesn't. That's great. Thank you. I feel like the quarantine has hit a lot of us really hard. So,

0: Your boyfriend of the past 3 years tells you that it's all at an end. Well, what do? But eat a tub of ice cream and drink a quart of wine and fuck his best friend. Nobody knows.
1: I really wanted to be the cool uncle. I wanted to be the uncle that was up on all the lingo. I wanted to be like, I know what on fleek mean and what lick mean, and I want to A&A and everything. I want to be that cool uncle. So when she was having a birthday party, and I was like, I'm going to be a cool guy, but walking around, she went, oh, that's uncle. So I go to the party, and I walk in. It's about 37-year-olds just sitting down quietly with their hands folded. And I was like, the fuck did I just walk into? And she goes, uncle, come in. I have a question for you. And I walked in and I said, well, what's the question, baby? And she says, do you know what the fox says? No, baby, I have no idea what the fox said. At that moment, all them kids got up and they go, they stopped, and I said, what the hell just happened? And she goes, are you sure you don't know what the fox says? Now, I'm really thinking, what does a fox say? And I'm like, well, maybe I'm misunderstanding it. Could you give it to me in a sentence? Maybe I'm misunderstanding the question. And she goes, you know, dog goes woof, cat goes meow, bird goes tweet, and mouse goes squeak. What does the fox say? And so I'm like, I don't know. What does the fox say? And all the kids get up and go, ta ta ta ta ta ta. They stopped and they started pointing, and it's at that moment I realized I'm the joke. So now I'm in the bathroom on Google crying, trying to figure out what the fox is, because I know in a week time I'm gonna see all of them again at my little cousin's birthday party, and I don't want to be joke number two. But I find nothing, absolutely nothing. So I came up with a plan. I'm gonna go to the party late. Hopefully they'll get another adult, and I won't be joke number two. So I get there, and I show up, it's the same scenario. I'm like, damn it, they waited for me. And my little cousin, you know, he about yay tall. He got a little midget in him. We don't say nothing about it. It is what it is. He 10. And he about shin high. So he said, cuz, I got a question for you. I'm like, man, what's your question? And he dragged his stool and put it right in front of me, right? Then he climbed the stool and he gets this close to my face. And he goes, do you know what the fox says? At that point in time, my rational side had clicked off. And I've been taken back to a place to where I feel like I'm being bullied. So I responded as if anybody would respond, but they getting bullied. I kicked that.

0: his ass. He laying there crying and grabbing his seat. I said, you know what the fox says? Fuck the glitter force. That's what the fox says. So to make a long story short, I got another open child protective services case. And I'm not allowed at family functions.
1: I'm excited. I'm really excited to be here in Milwaukee. Thank you for having me. Thank you. Really, the only reason I go outside, there's two of them. One, comedy. The second, themed restaurants. Themed restaurants is Mike Hover's jam. Okay. Now I'm not talking about your Italian gardens or your sports bars with chicken wings. Lame. Yeah, shots fired. I'm taking on Buffalo Wild Wings. Great. Now I have Buffalo Wild Wings on my bad side. I'm ready to sell out. I can't burn all these bridges this early. What have I done? But I'm talking about some next level stuff. I'm talking about having some jalapeno poppers right next to an animatronic dinosaur. That's the theme restaurant I'm talking about. Like, if I'm gonna go outside, I want it to be an adventure. I want to go somewhere where I can't recreate at home. Yeah, I could turn on a football match. Right? I want to dine in a place that doesn't exist anymore. Yeah, like medieval times. Or the Rainforest Cafe. Oh, yeah, we forgot. We forgot, didn't we? Yeah, there used to be more Rainforest Cafes. Whose fault is that? There's a direct correlation for the lack of restaurants and the forest. It's science. But we're going to pass around a bucket later, and with $5 each, we'll be able to afford a well drink at the Rainforest Cafe. We're gonna bring it back.
2: 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And I spent a lot of time trying to get on the radio and get on radio stations and get on this one radio station. And before I could get on that radio station, I had to go be on other radio stations that I didn't want to be on and places I didn't want to be. I had to go to Iowa. Ooh, shit. I didn't know we had a real Cedar Rapids contingent here. Bunch of Hawkeyes in the crowd. It's like, all I ever want to do is be on the radio. I finally get out of there, and I'm trying. It's taken me years and years and years. I'm with this really, really sweet gal, and she's with me, and she kind of knows where I'm trying to get to. And I get a job off air, and I just want to be on air, and I'm not there yet. And I finally get on air, all right? I finally get on the radio station I loved, and I'm on it right now. It's this great radio station. It is Chicago's alternative, Q101. Ratings are up. All right, some people, we lost the B96 crowd. The one black guy, WGCI. God bless you, buddy. Older black guy, V103? Fuck yeah. Here's the thing, all I ever wanted to do was be on the radio station. I finally got on the radio station, I felt validated, you know? I could go to that 4th of July party and not get engaged, but someone's got free T-shirts, you know what I mean? Oh, mom and dad, guess who's got free Billy Joel tickets? And then my dad says, you know, I could pay for these. And I'm like, no, it's not the same. I give you Billy Joel tickets and then we're even for everything. We're square, you know? We didn't start a fire, we're done. I almost burned down a neighbor's garage, but different bit, you know? So I finally get on that radio station, and I got the gal. She's with me, you know? And I think I got life right where I want it, all right? I'm on the air. I got her. It's time. We've been together for years. It's time for what? What is it time for? Boom! Oh, you got to show off a fucking ring? Oh, wow. I love how I bring that.

0: pit up, and there's just women who just do this. Like, I'm validated. Look at this. This is the claw of validation. Like, it's just a stamp on my soul. You know what I mean? And yeah, thank you for running the DMV. So I'm like, oh, okay. You know, I know you can't, because you can't just do engagements. Okay, you got to make a show out of it that is filmed by someone with a cell phone that makes someone's sister who's not there very jealous when they see it. All right, and I'm the rock radio guy, so I got to do it the rock radio way. I don't want to lose anybody. You can tell I'm very inclusive in my performances. I want to bring everyone in. There's this little thing that happens, and it's called Lollapalooza. Are we aware of it? Are we aware of it? Okay, for the people that are not aware of it, like 100,000 like high on meth teenagers go to the lake, all right, and then I'm there, and I drink a $15 beer, all right? So. We're there, and there's this group. They're on stage. They're called the Foo Fighters. Are we aware of this group? Are you guys aware? You're not? Okay. They've only sold like a gazillion albums, okay? So there's this guy on stage. His name is Dave Grohl, okay? He's the most Foo of the Fighters. Do you follow? Are you with me? Okay. And so I start to get down on bended knee and ask that big important question, and he stops the show. 100,000 people stops the show. And he goes, wait, is that Kevin, the Weekend DJ from Chicago's alternative rock radio station? I go, yes, Dave Grohl of multi-platinum rock group, the Foo Fighters. It is I. And Lindsay just said yes. And then he goes, this song's for you. And then he presses a button and he plays My Hero, okay? And doves fly out and there's pyrotechnics. None of the doves are harmed. That's what I thought was gonna happen. It's good. Because Lindsay decided to break up with me via text, 5.5-year relationship, while she's drunk with her girlfriends down in St. Louis, while I'm live on the air on Q101, the alternative rock radio station. 3 of 6, back to you one more time. What do you think the worst part of it is? A lot going on at one time. What do you think the worst is? What do you think? The radio part? I'm on the air. She does. St. Louis? You want to ruin my life? Go somewhere fucking nice. You know what I mean? You want to do it remotely? The Dells are right there. The Dells are... Get one of them to hold the phone for you. You go on a water slide and just yell, you don't have inherited wealth! Splash, you know what I mean? No, you had to do it while I'm on the fucking radio, which I don't know if you guys know this. Alternative rock music is the soundtrack of the worst day of your fucking life. Didn't know it. Oh my fucking God, I didn't know it. Sorry, didn't know it. I'm just trying to get people out to a used car dealership somewhere and play fucking Nirvana for the fifth time that day, all right? All right, but I can't tell anyone in Chicagoland and greater northwestern Indiana why Lindsay isn't gonna be at Christmas this year, okay? No matter how much I want to do that, I can't do that. You gotta get on air, Kevin. You gotta get on air. I need the support of a man. I'm sorry, get out of here. I need the support of a man. Thank you so much. Thank you so much, dude. I'm not gonna say anything about it. Thank you so much. I really appreciate that. I'm not gonna cry. Here we go. I'm gonna press the button. I'm gonna go on air. I'm not gonna cry. I'm gonna be a real man. This is all you have over your brothers and your sister. Here we go. Click. It's Q101. Chicago's alternative rock radio station. My name is Kevin. Who's Kevin? I don't know who I am when I say it now. You just heard the band Pearl Jam! two songs, Q Times 2, Pearl Jam. They played one called Better Man, Better Man. And before that, they played a song called Daughter. The song is Daughter, which is something I discovered. I just discovered I'm never going to have in my life. Now, we're going to be at the O'Reilly Auto Parts store today. From 12 to 3, you can come out and get a free beer koozie. All you have to do is say the phrase that pays, which is fuck you, Lindsay, okay? You come by in the car, you yell that out, I give you a koozie. There's a note inside of the koozie. You have to give it to her because she is not responding to text messages currently. Oh, O'Reilly! Broken hearts! Okay, let's get back into the jams. All right, let's get back to it. Okay, this next one's from Blink-182. It's called I Miss You? Who's picking a fucking song? That was 7 years ago. And I really feel like I'm over it. I really do. Ladies and gentlemen, thank you for the greatest night of my life.
1: 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I love you, all right?
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4: How is everybody? I was a little nervous coming here today. What do you guys think of these jeans? Baby Gap, $11. You know, they have big and tall stores, right? Why don't they have short and scrawny stores? It's real hard to feel good about yourself when you're shopping in the kids department. So I put it off and I put it off, and eventually I go picking out some clothes and trying some stuff on, you know. I think I look good until I notice I have a Winnie the Pooh over here on the side of my shirt. You know what's worse than shopping for regular clothes? Shopping for a suit. Are you guys aware that in kids' suits not all the pockets are real? Why would they do that? I'll tell you why. So when I'm on a date and the girl's like, hey, can you hold my lipstick and keys? I have to turn to her and say no. I guarantee I'm not going to get laid. So, you know, I hate when people say, do you know what I mean? Some people will say it like after every sentence. You know, they'll be talking and everything's, do you know what I mean? Do you know what I mean? The reason I hate it is they're not actually asking if you understand what they're saying. What they're actually asking is, are you fucking paying attention to me? You know what I mean? So, I was running a little late on the way here. There was a car accident. There was a short bus turned over on its side. You know, and it had just happened. A lot of people were pulled over and running up to the bus, helping, you know, the melon heads get out. And, you know what? I just drove right on by. I was like, they'll be fine, they're all wearing helmets. So, Steve Irwin's dead. And that's a shame. Steve Irwin was a hell of an entertainer. He was the best at what he did. He made a living playing with poisonous snakes and crocodiles. But you gotta find the humor in it. The crocodile hunter got killed by an animal that I pet at SeaWorld. Isn't that like Dale Earnhardt getting killed on a tricycle? Hey, I'll take all the laughter out of that I can, so I'll wait. So is anybody here on a blind date? Nobody. Don't go on blind dates. I got fixed up on a blind date not too long ago. The girl was so ugly, I took my contacts out before I slept with her. Oh, moans from the front row. I am so sorry. Did I offend you? No? It's, if you like that part of the joke, this rest of this joke you're gonna love. It's better than dating the blind. They're so needy. You know, they're always asking so many questions. Do I look nice? Hey, where are we? Is there another girl here? You know, the first time I told that joke, there was a birthday party going on at the comedy club for a blind girl. I got heckled by a blind girl. She wasn't facing the right direction, but it still hurt. So I talked to her at the end of the show. I'm like, you know, don't be so sensitive. I was just kidding. You know, I ended up taking her out a few times. Well, actually, I didn't take her out. My friend took her out, but she thought it was me. I couldn't take her out. The makeup was a mess. It was a disaster. All right, so I drink girly drinks. I get a lot of grief for it. My friends have called me Pixie. You know, hey, can we get 5 beers and whatever Pixie's drinking, you know? But I'm like, it's wet, it's pink, how can that make me gay? Huh? So. I date a girl that's several years younger than me. You know, sometimes that causes a problem for us. You know, I want to lay around and watch a DVD. She wants to play with her dollies in color. Come on, you guys don't like... You guys are with me on everything else. You're gonna get upset about that? Come on. She's also 5 inches taller than me. She's 5 inches taller than me. It's ridiculous. And when we go out, she wears 4-inch heels. What kind of sick, angry bitch wants to be 9 inches taller than her boyfriend? So we'll be out, and she'll be like, you never look in my eyes. Then she'll be like, you're staring at my tits. I'm not staring at her tits. I'm trying to look over her tits to see her damn eyes. So, I've never been able to meet women in bars. You know, like I said, most women are 4 to 5 inches taller than me. They're wearing heels. You know, picture it in the club. You know, the music bouncing, you know. It's all, you know, happening up. What am I going to do? Walk up and be like, hey, baby, you want to dance? No, that's never going to work. So I walk up to him, I'm like, hey, baby, I'm an elf. Want to go back to my house, make some cookies? Thank you very much, Zanies.
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6: New York had a hurricane, too, like a while back. And we got some bugs in their apartment. You know where they were? Roly-polies. That's what started coming in. I didn't even think they were around. I thought that was like when I was a kid. I didn't think they made it. And let me tell you, they're doing great. They have not lost one step. So they were like coming and we're just finding them everywhere. So we have to email our landlord. We're like, hey, can you get someone to come spray for these bugs? And she was like, look, the only reason they're coming in is because they can sense danger. Like, they can sense the hurricane. So they're just trying to get out of the hurricane. and she just left it at like, I don't even know why you're asking this. So we like emailed her back. We're like, that doesn't even, what are you talking about? Like, that doesn't make sense. I think you got to be smarter than that to own a building. And she goes, no, I'm dead serious, all right? Animals are smarter than us. And it was like, well, all right, I don't know about us, but you know what? I'll give her, like, maybe that's why they're coming in. I don't know. Maybe that is why. That's not going to be the problem. The problem is, are they going to leave? That's the problem we're going to have. I'm fine with them coming in if they all just leave, like, after the hurricane, and they're like, look, I'm sorry about this, but you saw what it was like out there. Yeah, I mean, we left some money on the dresser, so. And you're like, all right, I didn't know y'all were going to be good dudes about this. Thanks, I really appreciate it.
7: One of my favorite things about coming back home in Chicago, I get to hang with my niece and my nephew. They're 6 and 8, or they were 6 and 8 when this joke was written. 6 and 8. I gave them both a couple bucks. Their father's a finance guy, so he's teaching them about money early on. He says, there's 4 different things you could do with that money. Names it. Buy something. What else? Save it. What else? Donate it. What's the last one? Invest it. And part of me wanted to say, you can also gamble that shit. Listen, the Bears are -3.5 points against the Titans. They're going to crush the Titans. That's a soft line. You need to get it before it moves up to 4. The running back is washed up. They got holes in the offensive line. I'll take it up to 6.5, honestly, if you can get it. 6.5. When I gamble on sports, it makes me wish horrible things on other teams' players. I have money on Game 7, Heat versus Spurs. It was tight in the fourth quarter. I started thinking, you know what? You know what? If Tim Duncan dropped dead right now, I feel like the Heat could rally around that. And maybe they'd be energized by Tim Duncan's sudden death and the Spurs wouldn't play so well because they're sad about it, you know? There'd be lots of grief-related turnovers. Just hella five-second violations because Ginobili's holding the ball, just looking off into the distance, sadly. 5 seconds, Heat ball, hell yeah, we're gonna cover. I'd be the worst courtside reporter. So Dwight Howard, how do you feel like your 12 missed free throws affect the people that bet the over? I go to basketball games sometimes. When I go to the game, I like to get there early. Watch the pregame routine. You get to see players do things they wouldn't normally do in a game. You get to see 7-foot centers. Don't shoot threes during the game. Maybe they're working on it, shooting threes during the pregame. That's cool to watch. It's fun. I'm jealous because as a comedian, there's no equivalent. There's no way if you got to this show early, I'd be on stage doing something weird, like punching myself in the dick or something. And what's Hannibal doing? Oh, that's his pre-show routine. He's just working on that. His regular show is more stories and observational, but he might be punching himself in the dick on the next special. Sports frames my thinking in a weird way. I went to this poetry event in Charlotte. This woman got on stage. She said, this piece is dedicated to my sister. She's been in an abusive relationship for 17 years. I said, holy shit. So she's been getting her ass whooped for Kobe Bryant's entire career. The whole time from him going on prom with Brandy, getting drafted by the Hornets, traded to the Lakers with Vlade Divac, coming off the bench behind Nick Van Exel and Eddie Jones, winning the dunk contest in his rookie, and she was getting her ass whooped while all that was going on. Even when they won a couple championships and they brought in Karl Malone and Gary Payton, that didn't work out. They got swept by the Pistons. She was getting ass whooped while that was going on. He was doing the rape charge in Colorado, the 81-point game in Toronto. She was getting ass whooped. You telling me that Sasha Bui just came and left, but she was still getting the ass whooped? That's not a joke about domestic violence. Although, I see how you can see it that way. I understand. That's a joke about how I process the passing of time.
8: My wife watches reality television. That sucks. My wife watches both The Bachelor and The Bachelorette. I heard someone groan. Who groaned? Good on you, sir. Good on you. Whoever went, woo! No, stop clapping. You're a bad person. Like, it doesn't start fights, but my wife will turn on one of the two programs and I will make a comment. Do you have to watch this garbage? And then she'll say, well, you don't have to be here. You can go into another room. And then I'll respond, oh, yeah, I'll go hang out in the kitchen. We keep all our most comfortable chairs in there. Good call. But this is what I've learned. This is what I've learned watching or being around both of those programs. The average age of women contestants, both programs, is 26. The average age of male contestants, both programs, is 28. And all contestants, both genders, both shows, every contestant says the same thing. I haven't been able to find true love and get married. I haven't been able to find true love and get married. You're giving up kind of early there, shit breath. You're in your 20s. When you get married in your 20s, you get divorced in your 30s. And if you didn't laugh at that, you've made life mistakes. Don't get angry at me for calling you out. I got married in my 30s because I had some fucking I wanted to get out of my system. I had some oats to sow. And true love is a unicorn. It doesn't exist. Marriage has nothing to do with true love. Marriage is about patience, tolerance, and yes, acceptance. It's about being with someone that loads the dishwasher like a complete a-hole. And every time you open that dishwasher door, you just think, were you playing Jenga in there? And you want to hurt him a little bit. Not a lot. Not like an OJ stabby stabby hurts. But maybe a kick to the shins. But you don't. You take a deep breath. You swallow that anger down. Rearrange the dishes so they make sense. And you go about your day. That's marriage. I don't like it when I see a successful contestant on those shows. I don't like seeing success on TV. I'm a doctor. I don't have time to date. Well, buy a Filipino. You can afford one. Why do we have the internet if not for the sex trade? I'm a doctor. I don't have time to date. But you have time to go on TV? Fuck off. But this is my biggest gripe. This is my largest and final gripe regarding The Bachelor and Bachelorette. Every contestant, male, female, both programs, gorgeous. All the women, oh, I'm so beautiful, and all these men are vying for my attention. I'm a young, handsome man. All these women want me. You ever seen someone ugly in love? Oh, they work so much harder at it because they know they're ugly. That's what I want to see. Make the show interesting. Throw a chud into the mix. Go to Walmart. Go to Walmart and pluck a 350-pound guy off his rascal. Someone who can't walk because his ankles are the size and texture of grapefruit. Because he got the gout from treating gravy like a beverage, not a garnish. Find someone to love him. Or even better, go to a trailer park. Go to a trailer park and find a woman that has three kids from four different dads. Do the math. There was a double team in there somewhere, and she doesn't know who finished in which hole. You find someone to love her, I will watch that train wreck.
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10: Hi, this is Adam Ferrara, and you are listening to the Chicago Comedy Scene with Tony and Steve. You're laughing, aren't you? Yes, you are.
11: I do like to travel. That's what I like about stand-up, is that we get to travel, you know. I mean, I like telling jokes. That's fine. But if I can visit a strip mall on the outskirts of a fucking dying Midwestern town. You know what I mean? Like, this is fun being here with you good people, but, you know, take me to Rockford. You know what I mean? Like, that's what I'm into. I dig that. You ever been to Rockford? You live there. Rockford's great, dude. It's like Rome. Yeah. Totally. It's exactly like Rome. It's a fucking open-air museum, you know? You walk around the streets of downtown Rockford like, well, that used to be something, you know? It's the same fucking thing, man. I love Illinois. Is kind of neat. I don't know. You don't notice it in Chicago so much, but when you visit other cities in Illinois, you learn that Illinois is really fucking obsessed with Abraham Lincoln. To the point of just being kind of silly. Like every city in Illinois has got, like in the central downtown area, there'll be like a life-size statue and there's a plaque and it's commemorating some connection that Abraham Lincoln supposedly had to that city. And it's just like, this was the spot in 1855 when then Senator Lincoln, on his way from Springfield to Washington, stopped at a local tavern to take a shit. Okay. Yeah. The tavern keeper fished out the turd, set it aside to dry, and brought it home to his children to play with. Thus originating the Lincoln Log.
12: Okay.
11: Whatever you say, Bloomington, you know, that's... Yeah, I do like to travel. When you travel, you know, you got to disabuse yourself of different, you know, stereotypes you have about people from different places. You know. Like, I got to do some shows in the South for the first time, and I'd never really been down there. I drove down there, and I was in Alabama, and I almost actually, I don't know if you guys are geography buffs, but Alabama and Chicago are not nearby one another. They're pretty far, and I drove down there. I almost missed the first show because I was using this thing called Google Maps. I don't know if you guys are familiar with this dog shit software. I don't know what fantasy world they're cartographizing. That is bullshit, man. It really is. They don't send you the wrong way. They just believe in you a little too much, you know what I mean? Oh, dude, like a normal GPS, you put in your destination, spits out an ETA, and you figure, yeah, but I drive like a man, though, okay? I'm going to go 5 or 10 over the limit. I'm going to be there a little sooner. Thank you very much. Not Google Maps. They already got that part factored in, the fuckers. They're so wildly optimistic. I don't know what they're thinking. Like, they think you've got a lead foot, a steel bladder. The cops, they're on vacation, man. Don't worry about it. That's right, yeah, the ETA from Google Maps is not an estimate. It's a fucking challenge, is what it is. Where you going? Birmingham? All right, pal. Bet you can't be there by 7:22. Go get them.
12: What did you say?
11: But I did make it. I made it down there, and I was surprised because I had never been to the South before. I had all these ideas of what people in the South would be like. I found they're pretty much the same as people from the Midwest. I thought they'd be different. They're not, they're a little bit larger, which it had never occurred to me was fucking possible. well, we're fat here, too. They talk a little slower. They say y'all instead of whatever, I don't know what we say, use mugs or whatever we say. I don't know what we say. The only real difference that I noticed going down south is that a few of them still choose to display the flag of a long defeated would-be separatist state 150 years later to, I guess, express their frustration at not being allowed to own slaves. I'm not sure what that's about. I don't... Do you ever see that, a Confederate flag in public? It's like, no. This does not mean keep going. You know, like, it's in your window. We can see that. You know. And people will try and defend it too. They'll be like, the rebel flag, that's not about slavery, okay? That's about a way of life. It's like, yeah. It's a way of life some people had. Because they owned other people, right? Like, it wasn't all porch swings and sweet tea for everybody. Right? Can't separate that out. You don't see a lot of Germans flying the swastika, right? Like, nothing about the genocide. Just love that good old Nazi culture. Right? Nothing against the Jews. I just like the trains to run on time. What are you talking about? What the fuck? That is the same fucking thing. I was down there. I saw a Confederate flag bumper sticker. It's on the same bumper as another sticker that said, Jesus is Lord. Little contradiction right there, right? Like, what would Jesus do? I'm not for sure. You know, I never met the guy. But my guess is first order of business is grabbing a razor blade and scraping that racist dog shit off the back of his F-150. Just a guess. Yeah, okay. Anti-racism crowd, good to know. I will plan the rest of my time accordingly. Okay. Might need that light a little early. I don't know a whole lot about the Jesus, I don't.
13: I was her first love.

0: We did start a family. We got a little girl at home. She's not ours, but we have her at home. And she's cute, a little bit of a biter, but really starting to like us. And her name's Michaela. She grabbed my checkbook off the table, started running down the hall. She's like, ah! You are just like your mother, goddammit. Now bring that back. There's $100 missing. We have twins at home, too, a boy and a girl. They're 7 years old, Jake and Jenna. Jake is, I can't believe how different they are. Jake is the most giving, caring, kind 7-year-old boy ever. Jenna, she's the biggest liar I've ever met in my life. She goes, this little girl cannot tell the truth. I could show her a video of her walking up to the cat, kicking the cat, and walking away from the cat, and she'd be like, I don't know where you got that, but that ain't me. One time I came home, there was like some scribble writing on the wall. I started yelling. I go, who did this? Jenna comes running over. She goes, Dad, Jake did it. I saw him do it. I wasn't supposed to say anything, but it was Jake. I go, really? Jake did it? I go, because if you look right here, looks like it says Jenna was here right there. Class of 2028, which I give you credit for knowing that. That's pretty impressive right there that you're 7 and you already know. Graduation class. If you're a mother out there, I give you a lot of credit too, because having kids is hard. I could have the best day ever and I can come home and I'd be like, hey, how's it going? And my wife will be like, I'm done. I'm not going to do it anymore. You need to talk to your kids. I'm done. And now I'm the referee. I'm like, hey, get over here. Hey. Your mother's done. I don't know if you know that. No, she's done. She's not going to do it anymore. What does that mean? It means you got to raise yourselves. That's what it means. That's. Yeah, of course I'll help you, Jenna. You like gymnastics. Maybe join a circus or something like that. That's a good fit. What about Michaela? No, she gets to stay. We still need somebody to do laundry. So I'm sorry. She's bringing something to the table. Try harder. What do you want from me?
1: Hey, this is the ghetto portion of the show. I'm extra ghetto. I just want to let you know. My whole family ghetto. My mama came to my 8th grade graduation in a cat suit. So, you know. Anyway, what's up? Look at all the fellas here with their girl. Got to be phony all night. Look at you. He's sitting there behaving. Ladies, do you think that's how he acts when you're not around? I'm not the only one performing tonight, okay? Anyway, hey, what's up? Are there any independent women in the house? Clap your hands if you're independent. Independent women are normally average to funny looking women that can't find a guy to cuff them and take care of them, so they forced to be independent. You ain't independent because you want to be. I'm independent. Hey, I know you independent. If you wasn't independent, you a starve. Ain't nobody else going to take care of you. Hey, ladies, clap your hands if your man has an erection problem. There's a lot of smart women here at Loco Comedy Jam. Don't want to get backslapped at the comedy show, huh? Hey, erection problems are rare in society. Ladies, a lot of you are disillusioned on what's going on. To be honest, he's probably just tired of you in particular. Or he just got some before he came in the house. Ain't nothing wrong with him, you know what I mean? I'm a little different. I do comedy from the heart. I tell it how it really happens. So if I say something to piss you off, I'm sorry. But look here. Y'all ain't gonna believe this. I found this abortion clinic with pool tables in the motherfucker. Yeah, while old girl was in the recovery room, me and the doctor was gambling, I won all my money back. Matter of fact, I'm up 100 for the next time I go. But anyway, That one was pretty bad, but anyway. My life started going bad after my baby mama and me broke up. I left. My baby mama fell off in the looks department. She is not presentable anymore. I have to explain her every time I introduce her to somebody, you know. No, I see one of my homies, you know, I'll be like, hey, what's up, dog? This is my daughter's mom. Hey, she was cute in 95, man. I don't know what happened to her. See, a lot of women looking mad. I don't care. I don't know you. Ladies, if you're over 30 still talking about men ain't no good, it's you. There's a reason why the same thing. I had this girl. Look, I don't know what's wrong with women sometimes. I had this girl. She got 3 kids by 3 different guys, and she stay in a studio apartment, and she gonna call me stupid. I was like, your bed and your stove in the same room. How am I stupid? There's a lot of stuff going on in the news. Of course, we've all heard about what happened to Mr. Kobe Bryant. Innocent, yeah. That could never happen to me. I never date women that don't have a criminal history. So people I'm out with don't have the credibility to say nothing bad about me. Oh boy. And anyway, how can you not have proof that it wasn't consensual? They got camera phones out now. I'm serious. While a girl think you're getting that number, you taking a picture of it. He was like, what'd you say your number was? Could you turn around and bend over and give that to me right now? Man, you gotta start having proof that it was, you know, consensual. I know I got a hidden camera in my room at my apartment in the mouth of this teddy bear. Ladies, I know it's wrong, but I just need proof, you know? Because a lot of the women I bring home are normally drunk, you know, or off something I put in their drink, you know? I wish you would take me to court. I bet you you'll be the one looking stupid. I'm gonna come with my hidden evidence. I don't even need a lawyer. I'll just pop my tape in. As you can see here, Your Honor, her rapid head and neck movement in my groin area, this could in no way possibly be rape. In fact, Your Honor, I would consider this talent what we are watching here on the tape. Notice as my toes begin to curl up at this point, Your Honor. And my eyes are literally in the back of my head. I think this young lady is wasting the court's time. I would like to file a countersuit, if I may. I want her to have to repeat the same actions we see here on the tape. I'm gonna wrap this up. I want all of the ladies in here to know that I speak for all the fellas when I say this. We love you. I'm taking acting classes in LA, right? Oh, hey, watch this. Of course you're the only one in my life. Hey, I'm Corey Holcomb. Y'all be cool, man. Good job, man.
2: Oh, man. Any of you guys ever been in prison? Anybody in jail time? This is what happened to me. I went to juvie for a weekend. I was hanging out with some little, like a 12-year-old. I was hanging out with like 15-year-old little thugs that were going to eventually turn into gangbangers. And my mom was like, shit, we got to scare this kid straight. So she had a plan, because I was a little asshole. No matter what my mom did, I thought she was on my case. She's like, hey, I'm making your favorite for dinner tonight. Jeez, Ma, come on. Why you gotta be on my case? Like, I just did something nice for you. Here, I folded your laundry. Can you just leave me alone? And she knew that I was gonna do this eventually. And so she told one of our neighbors, she's like, the next time he yells, I want you to call the cops. And she put the Scare Me Straight program into effect. Sure enough, she did nothing at all, and I yelled at her again. Cops are called, and I got the full-on treatment, 12 years old, in Albuquerque, New Mexico. They handcuffed me, put me in the squad car, took me to the juvenile detention center, whatever it's called, and, like, full-on, like, got treated like an inmate. They made me do a strip search, bend over, spread my butt cheeks, make sure I'm not sneaking anything in. I'm 12. What am I going to smuggle in, a G.I. Joe? But they looked, didn't get away with anything, and they put me on cell block D. Now, cell block D at the time, other than myself, was full of all of these guys who were 17 and a half, had been tried for violent crimes as adults. And as soon as they hit their 18th birthday, will be transferred to a maximum security penitentiary. Just horrible looking people. I remember this dude named Barney, big 6'4", Aryan Nation motherfucker, just walked around with a constant erection. Looking like a ball peen hammer. It was terrible. There's another dude, looked like a 15 to 17, like he looked like a young Charles Manson, just pale skin, had the hair, and that just angry glare in his eye. Yeah, his name was Larry. All these people that fucking hated me, and they had their version of the yard. And what the yard was, it was not a real yard, it was just a gymnasium. And you went in and you could either play basketball or lift weights, but you had to be doing some sort of activity. And I'm just scared to death. I had to do something, so I went over where there was a leg press and I pulled the pin out so there was no weight in it and just moved my feet back and forth, trying not to cry. And a couple minutes later, I get surrounded by all these inmates. And they're just like, hey, motherfucker, what you doing? And I'm staring straight ahead at the wall. And somebody whispers in my ear, he goes, that's my wall, motherfucker. So I stared at another wall, made a quick switch. Wouldn't you know it, all four walls, floor and ceiling, all spoken for. So I closed my eyes. Unfortunately, they were starting to water at the point. So closing my eyes just forced that one tear out. And it's like blood in the water for sharks. It's like, oh shit, motherfucker, what you in here for? And this is would have been a great time to lie. But not me. I was like yelling at my mom. It's a bad choice. Should have made something up. Because quickly somebody else whispered in my other ear, you like dick, motherfucker? Once again, not a great time to be a smartass, because I was like, you know, I'll be honest with you, haven't tried it. Gonna go ahead and say probably not, but I'm not experienced. Then he goes, well, you're gonna find out in the shower tonight. And I was like, oh God, this is what the movies tell me will happen. Oh no. So I went to the shower, quickest shower in my life, by the way. They made you go to the shower, or I'd have been fine being stinky. And it is four people at a time in the shower, just four walls, each of them with a water faucet coming down, and I went in, and there's three other dudes, each of them occupying one shower, and they're all facing away. Like, normally people in the public shower, they face the wall while they're showering. None of these guys, they just face my butthole. I was so scared. And I don't know if you guys know about shrinkage, but when you're deathly afraid for your anal virginity, you have some shrinkage too. And my penis at the time looked like an Audi belly button. It's very frightening. I remember one of them saw me, and one dude in the shower, and he goes, look at that tiny white dick. And I skated right out of the shower. The next day was visitation. My mom was there, and she sits across from me, and she's got this smirk on her face, like, oh, I bet you're learning a lesson. And I looked at her, and I said, Mom, they're gonna rape me. And you just saw that smile turn into a frown instantly. And my mom goes, no, they won't. I'll tell them not to. Oh, great, Ma. That's a great idea. Why didn't every victim ever think, oh, just to say, hey, don't? Could you not? Oh, I apologize. I didn't realize. Good day. I ended up, though, just so we can rest easy, not getting raped in this scenario. So let's all go along cool. Let's breathe easy. Very scared that I was going to be, though. And then these guys discovered that I like the Ghetto Boys and Nirvana. This is 92. And suddenly I was a cool 12-year-old that listened to hip music. And they're like, oh, all right, he's a cool, neat little project. I do remember the last night in juvie, we got a reward. One of the inmates' moms bought us all Little Caesar, and we ate it in the common area. And we were treated then to a movie. We watched Steven Seagal's Out for Justice. Now, everything has to have a lesson, though, so we had to write an essay on what justice meant to us. And my essay was just one sentence. Justice to me means you don't get raped for yelling at your mom. You guys have been awesome. I'm Jamie Campbell. Thank you very much.
3: 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You're listening to, what is it, Chicago's comedy scene? Hey, yo. Hello, everybody. Listen, this is Jamie Kennedy. And if you want to come to a show and... Hey, this is Jamie Kennedy. And if you want to come to a live comedy show, I don't need your help. I don't need your conversation. Just let me do the entertaining. I don't come to where you work, at Bed Bath & Beyond, and tell you how to stack candles. You're listening to Chicago Comedy Show with Tony and my other buddy. I forgot, but I met him on Tinder.
4: Thank you so much, Jamie. Oh, have a great weekend in Chicago.
5: Lady, I know I'm funny, but I ain't that funny, all right? I don't. Nobody ever need a respiratory therapist at the end of my... You just got a lot of kids, don't you? And you're just happy to be out of the house or something? That's Mother's Day. Ah! Show ain't even started. Ah! Because a mother with a babysitter will leave the house in a hurricane. I don't care, bitch. I'm sitting at the end of the driveway. You watch the kids. And I know that I'm getting old because we took, my whole family went to Disneyland and the best ride was the one on the ride home. That's the best ride. We got kicked out of Disneyland. I'm going to tell you the truth. My family, this, don't ever make the mistake. I don't know. My, don't ever tell them you miss them. My mother called me and said, I really miss you guys. She goes, 3 hours later, I get a phone call. We're coming to visit. 17 people got off the plane. 17 loud East Coast Dagos in Los Angeles. Oh, we don't stick out at all. I didn't know what to do with these people. I took them to Disneyland. We got kicked out. First of all, I got these two twin uncles, right? They're like two little Joe Pesci's. I swear to God, they're mean. But they wear their little jumpsuits, their little, and the gold chains and the hair, and they snuck their own wine that they made into Disneyland, right? Swear to God. So they're getting drunk and drunk and drunk, and the drunker they get, the louder they talk, and they're telling these people how ugly their baby is. That's the ugliest son of a bitch and baby I ever saw. Get a banana for that monkey. That's an ape. That's not... I swear to God. So then they're mad because they're not tall enough to ride the rides.

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do we got here? What do we got here? What do we got here? All right. You can settle now. People are going to listen to this being like, oh, it's all his cousins at one fucking show. Good to see everybody. Give yourselves a round of applause for coming out tonight. Thank you. Thank you for being here. One more time for your host, Marty DeRosa. Come hear it. Yeah. Dude's the best. Give it up for Layla O'Shaughnessy and Ed Towns one more time. Right? I had a woman to prove I'm not a sexist. I had a black guy to prove I'm not racist. And now I'm going to spend the next hour making fun of those two demographics specifically. I think that's how it works. Now, I'm allowed to say it. I'm a little disappointed by the black turnout, to be honest with you, tonight. Been working hard at reaching out, and it's failed me a little bit. What is your ethnic background, sir, if you don't mind me asking? Sicilian, Puerto Rican. That is good enough. Sicilian, Puerto Rican works. You probably look very dark in the summer. I'm going to count that. So you look good. You're a handsome man. So that polar vortex sucked dick, huh? I'll say this. People get so annoying when, like, weather goes to extremes, right? I get it. That was brutal, but it's like, calm down, you know? I saw so many posts on social media right after it being like, oh, my God, it was minus 50. So you know what that means? About 9 months from now, a lot of babies are going to be born. And they mean because people were cooped up inside, they were doing a lot more fucking. Which I get that, but why weren't they pulling out? I don't understand. What? Nah, babe, it's minus 50. I got to leave it in. Shit's too cold to pull out, man. It's too cold. When it's minus 50, that's actually when I wear a condom. Just for the extra layer. You know what I mean? Just you got to get that extra layer in, right? It's chilly.

0: Put your hands together and make some noise for Godfrey!
1: Make some noise! Make some mother! Make some noise! And then make some mother! What's up? What up? I came out like a rapper. Yeah! I thought that would work. If I came out like this.
0: Rapper, no, because I didn't want to come out normally like, hi guys. Rappers scare the shit out of you. They make you love them. You know what I mean? They're like, yo, put your hands in the air, I'll pee on everybody up in this bitch. And you're like, okay, don't pee on me. What's up, everybody, good? Yeah?
2: You sure? Are you having, everyone's looking at you.
0: Is he talking to us? Listen, man, I love hip hop, you know. I mean, I'm from the old school, you know. I used to buy hip hop. There was a time where I bought hip hop. Remember when you buy a CD, how old does that sound? I remember buying a CD for $15.99 with tax $23.68. Remember that? It had like 30 songs on that bitch. You're like, I can't wait to hear this shit. But they talk on every single track. You're like, track number one. Yo, man. You bought my CD, huh, bitch? You bitches thought I wasn't coming back. Coming back? This is your first album. Are you coming back from the bathroom? What? Then you're like, this is bullshit. Song number two, like I was saying. Oh. Song three, however, shit! Because the thing is, I love watching rap videos, especially. I just like to turn down the volume and look how angry they are. Have you seen that? It's serious. Thugs in slow motion are the funniest in the world. And then there's always a pit bull. Listen, everybody's trying to be a thug. It's getting ridiculous. Everybody. I saw a thug baby. You ever see like a thug couple and the baby's a thug and starts crying? Wah! Wah! Yo, give me some titty, bitch. Wah! Diaper sagging and shit. Got SpongeBob tattoos and shit. And the plastic that covers the stroller is tinted. What the f? Wah! Yo, this is for the babies that ain't here no more. Crazy. Listen.
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4: I buy my condoms at the sex toy store. That's where I go, everyone. Yeah. I go to the sex toy store. I don't buy them at 7-Eleven with a Slurpee, okay? Because that's a suspicious purchase, and that's how you end up on a list on the internet, all right? I go to the sex toy store. Ladies, do you go? Yeah, one person willing to be honest? Thank you. I know you go, ladies. I know you go to the sex toy store because everything in the sex toy store is for you. Everything. Guys, what do we have? DVDs? Oh, great. You ever try to put your dick in a DVD? It hurts. Hurts a lot. Everything in the sex toy store is for you, ladies, and you can buy and have whatever you want, and no one makes fun of you. No one makes fun of you at all. You can buy the craziest device, bring it into work the next day, show it off like it's an edible arrangement in a meeting, and the girls are like, oh, I want to go on my lunch break and pick one up, too. That thing looks sweet. It's sweet. There's no shame. You have an entire wall of shit to pick from, and I can't stop staring at that wall. I can't. Everything looks like a pickle with nubs and ridges and ball bearings that spin around at 700 miles per hour. Everything has tentacles and bunny ears and dolphin tails, which is bullshit because I don't even have that anatomically on my body. How am I supposed to compete with this? They're all beautiful. Everything's like teal and purple and blue and all these pretty colors. They have all these weird phalanges sticking off of them. Everything looks like it was built by Dr. Seuss and then dropped to the bottom of the ocean where it learned all about female anatomy, and then James Cameron found it on a deep sea dive and brought it up top, and you're allowed to pop that 2,000 leagues into your poontang and throw a party, and no one says shit. No one makes fun of you at all. But one guy who's alone on the road and stays in hotels by himself all the time buys one pocket pussy.
5: And oh boy. Look at the pervert, everybody. Check out the pervert.
4: Oh, really? Really? I'm a pervert? What's my other option? Call down to the front desk, order up a cantaloupe, have it sent up to the room, drill a hole in it, throw it in the microwave for 8 seconds, pull it out, toss some sour cream in the hole, draw a little red mouth around the hole with a Sharpie, put a wig on top, duct tape it to the desk at waist height, pound away a few times, pop off, take a nap, wake up, do it all over again. What do you do with the evidence? Eat it or throw it out? I don't give a shit. That's what a pervert would do. That's what a pervert would do. So leave me and my pocket pussy alone. Everyone's like, why would you put sour cream in there? Because I like it supreme.
5: You know what I mean?
4: Yeah, supremo! My name is Mike Stanley. Thank you so much for coming out tonight. I appreciate it. Take care. Thank you, Detroit. Have a good night.

0: Mr. Mike Stanley, ladies and gentlemen, one more time. For Mr. Mike Stanley.
1: I like the porn, but it's all gay porn. You guys know that? Gay marriage is legal in Iowa. That's cool. I just want to see gay divorce court just one time. I'm so excited. They've only been together like a year. Somebody's got to split soon, right? I'm going to be there on the first day of gay divorce court. It's going to be awesome. You know that penis chair was mine, you ass. Like, you're just fighting over the gay stuff. But they were able to get it passed because they've slowly but surely infiltrated our porn and made us all okay with the gay culture, which is cool, all right? My best friend is gay, which is crazy because we, fuck, which is nuts. They've made us okay with it. We watch the porn, and we don't even notice it. I get some looks like, hey, the porn I watch isn't gay. Let's break it down on a really base, bottom level. What wouldn't you do online? Probably go into a chat room. Why? Because they're creepy. Think we've all figured that out after AOL or whatever, the dial-up, you get in the chat room, it's too creepy. Why is it creepy? Because you don't know who you're talking to, right? That's a little unsettling. Could be another dude. But what if you're talking to a girl, right? Could be a 14-year-old girl. You show up to her house, Chris Hansen shows up. He's a dude. Then the cops show up, and they tackle you, and they're dudes. Then you go to prison, and you get fucked by dudes. It's pretty gay. What else is there? You got Craigslist? God, wow, that's not gay at all, yeah?
2: Yeah, you come over to my place. You take the armoire. We don't look at each other. We suck each other's dicks. I need this done by 4 o'clock, and I can't drive.
1: Whoa. Fair enough, that seems a little gay. What else is on there? Internet, what else you got for me? Oh, chat roulette, that's cool. The thing where I chat and then I see somebody else out there that's chatting. Just all dicks, guys. It's like, then all of a sudden you see a girl's face for like 2 seconds and then it's just back to the dicks. It's gay. It's okay that we like it, but it's kind of gay. And you're like, I just want the porn so bad. It's so driving me nuts. I want to kill all these dicks. And you finally get to the site, right? You get to like the porn tube or whatever. Like, I don't know what it's called. And and you go to the site and you type in, you're like, big boob girl. And then it won't load. So you're like, okay, I'll just jack off to the ads. And what are the ads? They all say, make your dick huge. You're like, is this what I'm into? Is this what I like? I don't even know anymore.
3: I drink so much that my friends try to help me with the habit. I think that shows you're a scumbag when your friends are text messing you drink specials. You know? Not, hey, how are you? It's like $2 beers at this place. It's like, and I just write back K. Like, you know what I mean? Like, they know I'm fucking gonna be there. Like, the letter K, too, obviously. But no, it's nuts because they referred me to a website. There's this website called Yelp.com. By a round of applause, how many people here have heard of Yelp.com? Most of you have heard of it. All right. Real quickly, for those of you listening to the CD at home, Yelp.com. Well, let's not pretend anymore, seriously. All right, Yelp.com. Yelp.com is a website where anybody could go on there and they could review any bar or restaurant they've been to. You could be your own critic. If you love the bar, you give it 5 stars. If you hate the bar, you give it 1 star. You know, I guess it serves a purpose. I went on there to check some stuff out, but first, before checking out new bars, I decided to check out all the old bars, all my old favorites. And I found out that every bar I love gets dumped all over. That's right. If I like the bar, it's just getting shit on, is what's happening. You know what I mean? So it really makes you question your taste as a person. But instead, I read in depth what these people wrote. And they're all insane. They're insane. If you go on a website to talk about your experience at a bar, fuck you, okay? You know what real human beings do? They talk to live people, all right? They don't go, oh, I had a bad experience. Where's my fucking internet? I gotta, like, you know. It's weak. They're weak people. And here's what they said. I'll give you an example. There's this bar called Richard's. All right, I love Richard's. It's just outside of downtown Chicago. A few of you have heard of it. I call Richard's an upscale dive. It's a bar with character. You know what I mean? A bar you want to be at. This is what they say about Richard's. They go, oh, I'm giving Richard's 1 star, the top reviewer writes. This place is ridiculous. The bartender slash owner will start smoking cigarettes at the end of the night because he doesn't care about state law. Everyone's drunk dancing to Sinatra songs, and 45-year-old women are picking up on 22-year-old guys. Those are all fucking pros where I come from. Are you kidding me right now? One star. I'd give that 1,000 stars if that was possible. I'd glitter that page. I'd throw a fucking galaxy on that comment board. The owner of Richards should just have a commercial that highlights those three things. It should show the owner putting a cigarette out on a cougar's tit while Sinatra's My Way plays in the fucking background. There's your goddamn commercial right there.

0: When I first started out in comedy, I used to take a Greyhound bus everywhere. Everybody here should take a Greyhound bus across America. Number one, it's going to be an education for you. And number two, it is going to be a self-esteem builder for each and every one of us. Maybe the Easter Bunny didn't drop enough jelly beans in your Easter basket as a young child and you're still mad about it. Or your brother or your sister got more money, better mate than you. You go to the Greyhound bus station, you will feel great about yourself. It's like a family reunion for the Munsters in there. You ever been to the bus station before? Same kind of people in every city, too. Mutants, pimps, trolls, whores, junkies, twitching people with wandering eyes, people with teeth that look like Indian corn smiling at you. Bloodshot, bug-eyed, pointing in different directions. Cornflake dandruff looks like tropical fish food on their shoulders. Ass crack sticking out of a parka. How does that work? I don't know. Empty Kentucky Fried Chicken buckets as luggage. Tattoos with words spelled wrong. Crossed out with more words spelled wrong underneath. And I was waiting in line to buy my ticket, and it's horrible in there. I'm trying not to look anybody in the eye. And I noticed there was a poster on the wall, and there was people on the bus, and their eyes were pointing in the same direction, and they looked like they had taken a bath that month. Those are the people that I wanted to ride with. Life is never like it is on the poster. In real life, I'm looking around, and there's people that get the vestigial tail, and they're dragging along, and knees that bent the other way, and head that looks like Jiffy Pop popcorn, and eyes close together, and hillbillies and swamp rats. And I mean that in a friendly and a customer service kind of a way. And the UFO aliens, it was right in the U.S., in the Inquirer, they were right, because the guy right in front of me, I'll never forget, he had his money for his ticket in his pants. Not in his pocket, in his pants. He's reaching down and pulling out soggy fives and tens, and Abe Lincoln is plugging his nose on a $5 bill. And I thought, this is disgusting. How could this get any worse? I'm Mr. Lucky. It always gets worse. I'm standing right behind him. Who got most of that in change? Welcome to Lucky Land. Every day is Friday the 13th in my world. I gotta stand behind this guy with irritable bowel syndrome. Then I got my change. I put it in my pocket with barbecue tongs. And then I had my journey, my adventure across America. I don't know how it was for the settlers to get in some kind of covered wagon, but I rode a Greyhound bus. That was bad enough. You ever been on that? Because you gotta find your seat, and it's very territorial on the bus. You gotta walk past everybody that nobody wants to sit by you. And say, excuse me, pardon me, por favor, coming through. Nice goat. Thank you. Woo. And I had my seat, and there was only one seat left on the whole bus, and it was way in the back, and it was two rows back from the end, and I sat down and it was moist, and that was a red flag right there. And I didn't want to look at anybody, and I didn't get to sit by the window. I wanted to see America, but the guy next to me, he was sleeping when I got on, and he didn't wake up the whole time I was, and he was having a snorgasm. You ever seen a guy like that? Sleeping on the bus, like... And I'm watching this for an hour and a half going, you better exhale pretty soon. We're sucking up all the air for the rest of us. And I was watching that guy so much that I didn't see that there was a four-year-old kid behind me, and he had a big Tootsie Pop sucker. And he took it out of his mouth, and it was wet and slimy, and he started sticking it on the back of my head. And he was pulling out clumps of hair by the roots, and he just leaned over the seat and go, what's your name? What's your name? What's your name? What's your name? What's your name? What's your name? What's your name? What's your name? It's Jeffrey Dahmer, you little bastard. Turn around and go to sleep. Oh, a nightmare. And I was sitting on the bus, and I'm looking at this guy, and he had some Doritos right down there by his crotch in a little bag. And I'm thinking, do I or do I not, while he's sleeping, try to stick my fingers down there and pilfer those last two Doritos in the bottom of the bag? That's a very important decision, because that's an operation game. I don't want to lose right there. If I tickle Jim and the twins, I got a buddy for life right there. I'll be getting Christmas cards from the penitentiary, if you know what I'm saying. And I sat on the bus, and the driver got on, and I'll never forget the driver. How do they screen people to drive human beings around in a bus? This guy had inch-thick, bulletproof goggles. Looks like he was in Papillon, the road show. And a toupee you could see from space. Ever see a guy like that? His toupee is so bad, he moves his head, and the toupee stays in the same spot. It's like a ventriloquist dummy. And he sat down and he's picking his ass and he's getting the seat. He goes, your seat will recline for your comfort. We got on a bus 3 days and three nights. That's how long Jesus was in the tomb, 3 days and three nights. Because God the Father must have given him a choice between the Greyhound bus trip and crucifixion. And he chose crucifixion. That's why they call it a bus. It's you with BS around you. That's what it is. So I'm pushing my button to see if I get a reclining seat. You've been in that situation. You push it, what happens? A reclining seat? Oh, yeah. That flies back a half an inch. This is a Sealy posturpedic is what this is. But what happens to the guy's seat directly in front of me? What's wrong? He presses his button. What happens? His doesn't do that. It's like, it's all the way flat. I can't even move my knees. I can't feel the blood in my ankles. Like, hey, you got a cavity. You want your teeth cleaned when you're down there? Oops, excuse me. Your tooth cleaned when you're down there? I'll have a pork rind. Yes, I will. And I sat on the bus, and we stopped in St. Louis from Milwaukee, where I started in St. Louis. It was about 11 hours, and we got out. We're all picking about 6 counties worth of underwear out of our butt. And we got to line up and go to the snack bar. If you go to the bus, they give you about 5 minutes to go to the snack bar. And if you don't get your snack and get back on the bus leaves without you. So all I had time for was I bought a 72-ounce mattress pisser Dr. Pepper I paid $3.50 for. And it had no fizz in it. And I drank it all the way down, and I got back on the bus. And now my kidneys are starting to blow up like those volleyballs, you know, the bladder balls you play dodgeball with in school. So I got to pee, and I'm watching people go to the bathroom. Now there's ladies in here. How do you go to the bathroom on a bus? It's filthy in there. It's disgusting. It's little. Do you do like a bowling trophy pose? You do the one leg kind of balancing act? For a man, I've got user-friendly equipment. So what am I going to do? Zip, flip, let it rip. In theory, my life never goes in theory. I'm going to write my name in about 6 different languages because I got 72 ounces of Dr. Pepper to spray. That's when Mr. Lucky, the driver, goes over the biggest railroad track in Oklahoma. So now I'm like, oh, shit. I'm in the back spraying in every direction. I come out looking like Zorro, the big wet Z on my shirt. I soak myself to the bone with my own piss, and this guy, what's your name? What's your name? What's your name? I'm underwater. It's Jacques Cousteau. I pissed myself. Are you happy?
1: 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His last name is Tui, so, you know, he gets uppity sometimes because that's not a common last name.
2: 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My wife's a little heavy, but she's got a nice tooth.

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Ice fishing, cow tipping, and a Packer game. 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You know, this is pretty rockin' music. 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So come on up to Cheeseland and watch us tip a few, where the men are men and the women are too. 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Ice fishing, cow tip.

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1: Can't get a restraining order as a dude. You ever try to get a restraining order against a woman as a dude? They look at you funny. It's offensive, all right? It's offensive. You women, I hope you never have to do it. You go get a restraining order, they're caring. All right, they care about, oh man, what's going on? Are you okay? He did what? Yes, right now, we're gonna do this, and the judge is gonna sign it. You ever try that as a man? Go up there like, yeah, Cheryl beats me, and I want to get a restraining order. And they're like, oh, Cheryl beats you? Hold on. Hey, y'all got to hear this. Come here. You don't want to hear this. Tell them the story about Cheryl beating you again. Whole fucking thing, man. It's, I don't know. Women, you get to get married. You get to love kids. And nobody judges you about loving kids. You love kids all day, and nobody questions your motives. I'm like, what do you do? I just love kids. I just want to be around kids. I just want to work with kids. I just love them. I just love them to death. Yes, I do. Nobody questions it. You can't do that as a guy. You can't just look. Hey, what do? I just love kids. I just want to be around kids and hug them and love them and touch. Just give them all to me. I just want to eat them all. They'll be like, if you don't get your ass away from these kids, Sandusky. The whole thing, man. I want to get married, not even for love. I ain't even gonna lie. I want to get married so I can have an emergency contact. I'm getting old. I'm 42, right? And I, like, my parents, I can't have my parents 75. They're gonna make a wrong decision. You gotta have somebody that's around your age to make an emergency. I don't have an emergency. I'm like, God damn. I went to the doctor. He's like, who's you? I was like, my daughter. He was like, how old is she, sir? I was like, 7. Sir, you can't be making decisions about your kidneys. You know what I'm saying? I knew my ex wasn't the one. She's not a bad person. I just knew she wasn't the one, right? And I'm not going to talk shit about her. I mean, I am, but not right now. But she wasn't the one. And because this is the thing, because she couldn't take a joke, right? And I'm like, how you going to date a comic and you can't take a joke? Right? That's like y'all coming to a comedy club and not being able to take a joke. Well, I give you an example. Like, she was cleaning up one day, right? And I was sitting down because I pay the bills. And see that? Half the room couldn't take a fucking joke. You see that shit? I set you up for this shit, man. And she gets upset with me. She's like, I feel like I'm your slave. Right? And I'm like, well, I feel like you dramatically misunderstood slavery. Right? Because if you were my slave, you would not talk back as much as... I don't know about you, but I've seen Roots. You could not call Master asshole, not to his face. That's at least 30 lashes. You can't call Master asshole. And if you were my slave, we would have a lot more sex. That's too real. You can't clap for that, sir. As a white man, I'm always like, bring back slavery. And now I'll just like some sex. However you gotta get it, goddammit. I'm with you, man. He's like, not to slavery, just to forced sex, sir. That's what I'm clapping for. I'm just messing with you, man. I knew she wasn't one. She's not a bad person. She was just, sometimes she was old-fashioned, other times she was modern, right? And so I didn't know who I was going to get, right? I never knew who I was going to get for the day. Like, one time she said, hey, just so you know, if we do get married, before we get married, you have to ask my father for my hand in marriage, right? Cool, no problem. I'm from the South, right? I'm from North Carolina, went to school in Atlanta, right? I would have done that anyway, but it got me thinking, how old-fashioned is your father, right? What's he expecting? Is he expecting a dowry? Because I don't have 500 oxen. No, right? And let's be honest, she wouldn't be worth 500 oxen. She's had a kid out of wedlock. No, I'm not judging her. It's my kid. I'm just saying, rules are rules. It'd be like 5 pit bulls and a bag of marbles. It wouldn't be full price.
2: I have two jokes that I have no faith in. I have no confidence in these jokes at all. But I was thinking, you know, maybe they'll go in like a bonus track section or something. But, you know, I have no faith in this first joke. It's the first joke that I wrote in Chicago comedy. And, you know, I don't believe it anymore. You know, you say something over and over again and you just stop believing it, you know? We've all said I love you to people. You know what I'm talking about. This happened 4 years ago. It happened 5 years ago. Why am I trying to make it more recent? 5 years ago. This is the old show I have. I had first moved to Chicago, and my parents, they were helping me move in, and my neighbor, who's this old 6-year-old black woman, she's got cancer, and she just comes in, and she introduces herself to my parents, and then she sits down on my couch, and she starts smoking weed, watching TV. And I was like, okay, you know, I was cool with it, because like I grew up on Seinfeld. I was like, oh, this is my Kramer. This is the woman. I never lived in a city. That's what I thought cities were. Just people came in your living room and smoked pot and had a good time. And they walked out, had sex, came back, told you about it. And that was like your day. So we had a relationship going, me and this lady. And not a sexual relationship, just like a weird... Although she did come over in one-piece onesies a lot. And that created some tension with the other neighbors. Because they saw this 6-year-old black woman leave my house in a onesie very often, you know, just with the flaps in the back. It was crazy. But we got in one argument, and that was over the movie Jaws, right? We're sitting on the couch. Jaws comes on TBS. She's smoking pot. She goes to skip it, and I love Jaws. So I'm like, no, we're watching Jaws. And she's like, no, we're not watching Jaws. There's no black people in Jaws. Couldn't get any black people in Jaws? I'm like, it's fine, we're watching Jaws. She's like, no, I'll only watch Jaws if it's black people. You know? I'm like, well, that's not a movie, right? That movie's 3 seconds long. That's, hey man, did you go to the beach? No. And press, it's Black Jaws. Good for you. 3 seconds. The fun epilogue to that is that we settle on Lord of the Rings, Fellowship of the Ring. Which, if Jaws has no black people, Lord of the Rings, -3,000 black people. Right? And Elf is at least 3 black people, or white. Well, you know.
3: But I always loved black people. I always did. I really did. I still do. I still do love black people, man. I think they're fantastic human beings. Black people always accepted me. Black people really did. White people never liked me. White people don't like redheads. For some reason, there's this thing. White people see redheads, and they're like, what do we do with it? They don't like us. They don't trust us. They make a day to kick us. Call us names, you fire crotch, you ginger. They ask us stupid questions like, is the carpet match your dreams? A black guy's never said that to me. White guy's, the carpet match your dreams, bud. And I'm always like, are you a grown up asking about my penis hair? Is that the level that you're on? You're worried about my penis hair, dude? And if you must know, it's hardwood floors. There's no carpet there, bro. I clean it up. We'll get you a little buzzer from Target and clean that shit up. You get under there and it's like, it's working overtime under there. That's a no-fly zone. No-fly zone. You might die under there like, I can't. White people never liked me. They never did. They always made fun of me. That's a reality check. White people, now people are like, huh, what are you talking about? White people always made fun of redheads. Redheads are this outcast. We're this weird minority for some reason. But black people always liked me. They really did. They took to me. Like, black people like white people with a deficiency. I'm like a dog with one bad leg. You know, white people don't adopt that dog, but black people are like, nah, nah, nah, nah. He good, he good, he good. He gonna be fine. Give me a tripod. He gonna be fine. Tripod. Give me a tripod. He gonna work out. That's just the truth. It just made me feel normal when I was a kid. So I loved hip-hop culture. I loved everything all my black friends liked. So much so that in the 90s, people used to say this word. People used to call me a wigger. Do you remember that word? Don't get uncomfortable. You all said it. You all said it. I don't know why we got rid of it. It was hilarious. You should have stuck around for a while. People used to call me a wigger. People used to said wigger to me because they thought it would hurt my feelings. They thought, like, that was a way to get my goat. You know what I mean? And I'll never forget, I was on a basketball court the first time I heard it. And we had won this basketball game. And this dude from the losing team says, whatever, bro. That dude ain't nothing but a wigger. And all my black friends heard it, and they were disappointed. They heard him say that, and they were like, psh. That's how they sound, like a train. They were like, psh. Some black guys are bummed out. They sound like a train, just, next stop, Sedgwick. But they were bummed out because that was an attack. You know, they didn't like that. But when I heard it different because they were like, that white dude ain't nothing but a wigger. And I heard it and I was like, oh, so close. How do I get that in? How do I get that in? These are Carl Kanai jeans. This is a Perry Ellis shirt. Give it to me. How about Timberland boots? Say it if you're gonna say it. Racist motherfucker, say it. How do I get that, man? That was just me being real. That's all that was.
4: 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Awesome. Thanks, fellas. Take care.
5: Bye-bye. 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
6: I do like Facebook as sort of a soap opera. I like watching things on Facebook, events unfolding. I have friends that overshare. Like, anything happens in their life, they put it online. Anything they think goes online. I have one friend. She shares everything, and one day she posted, that's it. Wedding is off. I dumped my fiancé. So I held down the like button until I got the emojis, and I went over and tapped sad face. I showed empathy. I'm a good person. Then a couple days later, she posted, okay, wedding's back on. It was just a fight. I thought that was kind of stupid. So a couple months later, when she posted that her mom died, I was not falling for that shit a second time.
7: You got to be a pretty cold-hearted, empty individual not to tear up even just a little bit at the end of a romantic comedy. You know, like, what's your number with Anna Faris and Chris Evans? And I was watching that, and I started to tear up at the end when the guy gets the girl. And I turned to my girlfriend, who was with me at the time on the plane. You know, because I wanted to say, thank you. Thank you for loving me and accepting me and letting me believe that true love can be real. But as I turned to say that, she just held up a calzone she had bought earlier at Sbarro's and brought on board, and she said, does this look like a double pussy? Are you crying? What were you about to say? I didn't know what to do. I just said nothing. The top part looks more like a butt. Because what would you have said? Whenever I give my girlfriend or anybody else a gift, I like to scare them. And I give them the gift. I call it skifting. You should try it. Videotape it. It's a lot of fun. Put it on YouTube. Let me know about it. Skifting. And on my girlfriend's birthday, I wanted to really scare her. Really good, because I got her an iPad. So I went and I wedged myself in between the washer dryer and the wall. That's a good hiding place, right? Ooh, the dryer's done. And I waited for about 20 minutes and then I heard her come home. And then I heard her go upstairs for a little while. And then I heard her come downstairs. And then I realized that on her birthday, she never said that she was going to do laundry or be around or near the laundry machine. So then I just heard her get in her car and drive away. So then I'm the weirdest person wedged in between a wall and a washer dryer, probably in the world at that moment. So, you know, I went and wedged myself out of there, and I turned, and her cat scared the shit out of me. And he didn't have a dead bird or anything. It's probably better than Karen and I. We split up. You ever been in a breakup so bad that Coldplay starts to make sense? Everything is yellow, you know what I mean? They are all spies. I'm serious. Listen to the songs. I am so sorry. And I am acting so ridiculous. I'm so sorry. Probably better that Karen and I broke up, you know? She never supported any of my ideas. She used to shop at Forever 21, which was weird because she hadn't been 21 forever. But I always wanted to come up with a men's clothing store for men that refuse to grow up called Never 22. Right? You know, the jerseys come with mustard and beer stains already on them. Hats already have sweat stains from masturbating while playing Call of Duty. Some of you have done it. You know, the jeans come with extra denim in the front for inappropriate erections. So do the pajamas. You know, for those moments when your girlfriend and you are naked in your bed and she's crying, wanting you to hold her, and you're like, oh, so sorry about this. I know you're sad, but it's still kind of hot. Too real or not real enough? Probably the latter. It's better that we split up. She always made me do stuff that I didn't want to do. She's always having me go to yoga. You guys like yoga? I don't like it. It's too much stretching. Everyone's always stretching and their spandex is so tight. I was next to this woman and she was stretching. And, well, we're all adults. Her vagina popped out. Yeah. And not just a sliver, the whole thing. It's like, what do you do? How do you say, you know, how do you politely be like, excuse me? Boop. You know?

like a turkey running scared. And then the class ends, she gets up to leave, I don't know what to do, so I pick it up to bring it over to her, to give it back to her. I can't find her, I take it to the, you know, to the yoga instructor, and I'm like, hey. And just then she walks up and sees me and she goes, excuse me, is that my vagina in your hand? I didn't know what to do, I just looked at it, I said, I don't know, let me see if it has a name on it. Nope, I guess that's my vagina in my hand. Finders, keepers, losers, queefers. I am sorry about the last part, but it was better than the Queefer Sutherland tag. Oh, there was one. Couple characters. This character is a woman who has serious relationship issues. But she can only express them when she's talking to babies. Oh, how cute. 8 months. Oh, boo-cha-boo. Boo-cha-boo-boo. What a handsome boy, huh? You're going to grow up to be a real lady killer, huh? Just fuck him and leave him. Just raw dog and don't leave a number, huh? Boo-cha-boo.

0: I have another absolutely brutal day job that I want to share. Again, people never believe me. When the school year ends, the fun with kids also does not end. It continues. I actually run a summer camp for kids in the summertime. That is legitimately what I do. Please stop clapping. Every time people think like, oh, that's so fun. Sunshine, kids, summer camp. That must be a blast. No, it's not fun. It's not fun at all. Here's that job. For 8 hours a day nonstop, I'm just trying to prevent the dumbest deaths of all time from happening. It's literally all I'm doing. And I've been there 12 years. I've seen it all. Like, nothing can rattle me. You can't surprise me. But my counselors are all, like, high school and college age kids. So they get rattled very easily. Like, I felt so bad this past summer. This poor girl, she came into my office crying. She's like, Ricky, you're not going to believe it. There's a man watching our kids from behind a tree. I don't know what to do. And again, I've been there 12 years. I've seen it all. I treated that situation like an old man who found a possum in his garden. I was like, all right, where's my pedophile broom? How you? Get! Get! I said, get, get! Get! Shooing away petties, that's my life. I thought last summer was going to be fun. I tried to set a good tone early on, going over all the rules, trying not to make mistakes. And as I'm talking about not bullying, this little 8-year-old stands up, yells at me in front of the 200 kids in my camp. He goes, "You look like summertime Santa." Summertime ruined. Summer ruined. Spent my entire summer hiding from an 8-year-old. Yeah, I've been there a long time. I've seen culture and just evolution change with children drastically. Like, for the first 10 years, all I ever had to yell at these kids about was not throwing sticks at each other. This past summer, things came out of my mouth that I thought I would never say out loud ever. Like, a kid got sent to my office, and I literally had to say to him, "Hey, man, don't Snapchat your butthole. Are you insane?" 8 seconds, 8-second butthole Snapchat. That's 2 seconds at the most. We've talked about this.
1: Everyone's losing their minds. Although I will say, it was kind of nice to have my mom be this terrified about guys when I was younger, because nobody was checking for me in high school. Like, I took myself to prom. I was fat in the 90s, which everybody hated. If you don't believe me, watch Friends. It's crazy. Like, my mustache came in. I didn't know how to get rid of it. I just dyed it blonde, which nope. That does not make your mustache less visible. It does make it look like your mustache wants to be in a boy band. Not a good look. And my mom was so paranoid, it started to feel like a compliment. She was like, "So bad, the men are going to come for you." I was like, "Oh my God, are they?" She's like, "They're going to put you in their vans." I'm like, "One day, one day." Yeah, I was fat. I was a fat vegetarian. Oh my God, are you kidding me? All the mean popular girls would come up to me.
2: Like, "Sim, I don't get it. You said you're a vegetarian. You eat salads. Why are you fat?"
1: I was like, "Well, we're in school. We read books. Why are you this stupid?" It's like, yeah, salad is vegetarian, but so are pizza and cake, and they taste way better, right? Hell yeah. Plus, I feel like people weren't that health conscious in the 90s. I grew up eating Dunkaroos, Pixie Sticks, and candy cigarettes.

0: Child support. I'm trying to keep the power on my Easy Bake Oven. I can't even look at my Cabbage Patch Kid because he looks like his goddamn father.
1: It was a lot. The thing about, like, when you're getting bullied, too, and I don't know if anyone heard this. Some of you look dead in the eyes. You may have heard this. But, like, when you're getting bullied, they always feed you the same line of nonsense. They go, oh, don't worry. You're going to work hard. One day you're going to be everybody's boss. Living well is the best revenge. I was like, that sounds like a lot of work. I think I'm just going to slap Kevin. That's way easier. Do you know how insane it would be if I actually did that? Like, if I actually lived my entire life as revenge? Like, if I got an amazing job, climbed my way up the corporate ladder, found a loving husband, got married, gave birth to a beautiful baby girl with a bubbly personality. And one night, as I was tucking into bed, she looked up at me and went, Mom, why am I here? And I folded her hair behind her ear. And I'm like, you're here because Stephanie Roberts can suck my whole dick. She's like, what? I'm like, that's right. Who's the fat virgin now? Stop crying. High five your mom.
2: Hey, what's up, everybody? It's D-Ray Davis, and these guys are great, except when they want me to be on the radio naked. I won't ever do it again. 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
3: Because I was enamored with a guy, which is definitely why you should do anything. But, you know, he complimented me, and when you give a girl a compliment, she either negates it quickly if she's got low self-esteem, or if she's got even lower self-esteem that day, she's like, okay. So naturally, I was like, well, if I get to spend time with you, I will take up ice fishing in a bikini, whatever. Improv, I got this. So I'm better now, in a better place. It's okay, I never went ice fishing, it's too hot out. And I don't wear bikinis, let's be real. But I'm just really glad he gave me that extra push, because I always knew I was kind of funny. I knew I was funnier than the women that are like size 2, because they're mad, they're hungry. But I didn't know if I could get up there with like the greats, you know, like the size 20 women. Like Melissa McCarthy, like, she's awesome. Size 16 is about the largest I ever was. No, you can't see pictures. And now I'm single size. Woohoo! That's for me. I was never Greek. I'm sorry that happened. But I'm getting kind of nervous because my friends are like, Mel, when you get a boyfriend, you won't be funny. They said when, not if. They're very nice friends. So I'm like, I've already paid for some classes. Check is cleared, and by check I mean credit card payment, because this is America. I'm gonna pay for that shit later. 4 times over. But yeah, they guys have been flirting with me, and I kind of don't know what to do. I was like Charlie in the Chocolate Factory with the one candy bar. I was like, this is the best thing ever! And then I was like, holy shit, there's a factory! Oh my god! And I was like, do I want the Gobstopper with the blue eyes, or do I want the three-course gum with the arms full of dates? I just don't know. But I don't have to cross that chocolatey covered bridge yet. But when I do, my friends are going to be really sad because they like to do this thing called Mel Single. If it's like a dull moment in the conversation, someone will just go, wait, Mel Single? And I'm like, ah, it's funny because I talk about being single all the time. Thanks, guys. It got so bad where they almost made a Facebook group called MVP, Mel's Virginity Project. And I'm not going to lie, I was a little bit curious to see who would come. I'm really glad I did, because I'm friends with my boss and my teachers, and how weird would that be if they were like, attending?

0: some champagne, I got some chocolate-covered strawberries, I lit candles, I put on some sky, and I was like, hey, sexy ladies, myself, and it was great, guys. Love you. Sigh. I love him, as you just heard, but I'm kind of worried he's going to be one of those, like, one-hit wonders, which makes me sad. I think he's going to be like the Korean Macarena, you know, at weddings, everyone will be like, yeah, and then they'll go back to not dancing. And, I love things that are like, hey, this product is kind of like this product. You should like this. Weave, like real hair, but fascinating. I'm a vegetarian, so I love that shit. And then Chipotle, which is like fake Mexican Subway. So, I have been Melissa Rochelle Sennity, and, stop signs are kind of like tampons. They're red and they clog shit up.
1: No 9-year-old should understand the complexity of the solar system. Nobody in this room should understand the complexity of the solar system. I'm 31 years old and I know 3 things about it. I know the Earth, the Moon, and the Sun, and I don't even know if that's the right order of them. I don't know, and I don't give a shit. I don't even know what the fucking Moon does besides let me know that it's nighttime. Anybody know? Anybody have a handle on that? What does it do? Oh, you see, Vince, the gravitational pull of the moon controls the rise and flow of the tides. No, that's just some stupid bullshit rhetoric your teacher taught you when you were all hopped up on your pills and medication. Who knows that the moon controls the ocean? Who gives a shit at all? Does anybody care? Nobody care. I don't even think the moon is real. I think it's a government bat signal they shoot out when they need something. One day it's this shape, the next day it's that shape. One day you can see it with the sun, the next day it's just not there. That can't be real. But these ADD pill poppers come up to me. That's gotta be real, Vince. We went to the moon in 1969. No, we didn't. Yes, we did, because we have video footage of us up on the moon. We broadcast it live back at home when we were planting the flag, waving to everybody, going, hey, I'm on the moon. Look, I'm not a conspiracy theorist, but I am a realist. And I'm telling you, there is no way we went to the moon in 1969 and broadcast it live for people to watch back at home on their 12-inch television sets, when in today, 2014, I can't go on a high-speed Wi-Fi internet connection and pull up a porno without it buffering at such an inconsistent speed that I go from hard to semi-soft to hard to semi-soft to hard to try and jumpstart myself like a lawnmower. And you mean 45 years ago, we did a live feed from the moon to the earth. Fuck you. That never happened. I'll take an E. You guys have been so much fun tonight. Thank you very much.
2: We have any PETA advocates out there? Anybody advocates for PETA? All right. I mean, you don't want to let yourselves know. That's fine. I always ask people this, you know, just in case. If there's any PETA advocates out there, I just got one question. If I don't lock my dog in a hot car, then who's going to watch my baby? I'm just kidding. I don't have a dog. My mom has a dog. She has one of those dogs that she'll carry around in her purse wherever she goes. You know, she has one of those. It's a seeing eye dog, but she only needs it for reading. So when the menu comes out, she'll. I guess I'm eating kibbles and bits again. I'll tell you this, guys. When I was a kid, I'm going to share this with you. A stranger lured me into his van. And, well, here's the thing was, you know, as a kid, he said he had a puppy inside. So, you know, puppies are fun, right? You know, so I went into the strange man's van. You know, because I was just a little kid. I didn't know any better. But good news, guys. Good news was he didn't touch me or anything, right? And he actually did have a puppy. Yeah. Bad news. Bad news. The puppy was a child molester. I don't know if you've ever been molested by a puppy, but it is adorable. It's got a cold, squishy nose. No, I wasn't molested by a puppy. Come on, that's ridiculous. Why would you think that? I was molested by my priest, like everyone else. Oh, here's the thing. Is like, I was molested by my voodoo priest. So it's a little different. You know? I remember my child psychiatrist brought me into his office, and he's like, all right, show me on your body where he touched the doll. Voodoo priest.
3: We've had a fine evening, and it couldn't be topped off better than with this guy. Ladies and gentlemen, I've watched this guy for many, many years. Very funny. Enjoy watching this man. You've seen him on The Tonight Show with Jay Leno many times. He's also been to Iraq twice to entertain the troops. But tonight, he couldn't be more giddy because today he got the news that he just received his GED. Ladies and gentlemen, welcome Mr. Rocky Laporte.
4: All right. How you doing there, folks? Everybody good there? Yeah, that's good. So, friggin' gas is going back up, you know? Right? I was in the station the other day, and a guy goes, fill it up. I go, no. Just give me $90 worth. That way I got 10 left for Starbucks. Too high. My nephew's getting married. Him and his fiance, they registered at Shell. Anyway.
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6: Well, speaking of my car, I had to go take it to the shop this week to get the brakes fixed. $800 to get my brakes repaired. Yeah. I know, right? For that kind of money, I should be able to lay on their couch, complain to them about my childhood while they replace the rotor.
7: I like doing jokes like that. Jokes that are fun. Comedy is supposed to be fun, and for a while for me, it wasn't. I was using it in this weird, mean, angry way. Like, all right, like, here's, I'm going to prove my point this way. I have a set list up here. It's on the stool, just the list of jokes I wanted to tell tonight. I keep one with me always just to give myself a reminder of the jokes I want to do and maybe in what order. This is a, and before, here's how I wrote jokes. I would get a pen and paper, write down everything I didn't like about myself, then write those into jokes, tell them in front of you guys, and when you guys laughed, it meant that was true. And then I drank in my car. Like, this is a set list. This was the turning moment. This was my moment of clarity. This is a set list from December 7th, 2010. I keep with me forever. These are things that are supposed to make you laugh. Here they are, in order. I'm a drunk, I'm fat, I'm not tough, I'm not a good husband, I'm kind of gay. Happy laughing, whoever got that. I do have a problem. Drinking has become a very weird part of my life now because I didn't start, drinking until I started doing comedy, which was when I was 28, you know what I mean? And it's just one of those things where I just never did it when I was younger. Like, in high school, I made this decision that I just wasn't going to, and I stuck to my guns. I would practice in front of a mirror. What would happen if I was at a party and someone offered me a drink? It would just be me being like, no, I'm full, which is not a thing you say. So yeah, I didn't really start, I didn't start drinking pretty regularly till I was 28 or so. I didn't get drunk. The first time I got drunk, guys, I was on stage. Here's how this happened. My friend Lewis, you saw Lewis. Lewis had a birthday show, and I was hosting it in a little town called Elgin. here's how drunk I got. It was like I got a team of scientists together. I was like, hey, team, how much mistake juice do I need to pour in my misery gullet before I think it is an awesome idea to take my penis out and put it up against a glass window so anyone walking by downtown Elgin can see it? You guys want to know how much alcohol it takes? Not as much as you think. Not as much. Like, we all know what our limit is, right? Like, in our head, we all secretly know that number, like, how much it takes to publicly humiliate and debase ourselves. To get my number, divide yours by 7. That's where I am. Right now, I'm on 1 beer, doing all right. Like, 3 later, I'm riding home next to you, my dick against your neck. A Jethro Tull song comes on the radio. I am playing the xylophone, Bart.
8: So it's good to be in Vegas, man. I've been here a couple days. I'm already down like $300, and that's just because I checked my email from my hotel room, you know? Yeah, they will get their money from you, you know? The slogan is, what happens here stays here. It ought to be all the money you bring here fucking stays here. But it's worth it, though, man. It's a good place. It's a fun time, you know? Great. It's good, right? Yeah. The interesting thing, you know, too, the slogan shouldn't be what happens here stays here. It should be what happens there stays there, you know? Because when you're here in Vegas, the rest of the world freaking goes away. And then they're like, war and terrorism and Israel's pulling out of God. Fuck it. Put 50 on black. Yeah. Everybody has a system on some game they're going to win. Everybody's got their system that wins. You know who has the best system? The fucking casino. That's who has the best system. Shit works great for them, you know? Slot me. Some of y'all have more money than me. I'll tell you that right now. Watching somebody play $100 slots. Look, if you're playing $100 slots, you have already won, all right? Game of life, you're the winner. Now you're just showing off, you big braggart. I lose my money in the slot machines because you see somebody win, you keep thinking it's going to be you. You know? I've decided this time I'm going to treat the slot machines like beggars. You know, walk by, you got a dollar? No. I'm a Republican. Get a job. I hope you're not clapping. I'm not a Republican. That was kind of a shock. Actually, I like George Bush when he was governor of Texas because I don't live in Texas. You know what I mean? Divide the room a little bit. You know, Texas is interesting, man. They execute mentally retarded people that are on death row. Yeah, you like that? So if you're retarded and you live in Texas, you have 2 options. You can either be on death row or you can be governor. One of those 2. It just gets me, man. To me, I was wondering this about the president, you know? Do you think when he's meeting with other world leaders, like at the G8 summit and stuff, that he gives them the same 9 answers that he gives to us over and over and over? They'd be like, Mr. President, how do we expand the global economy and bring some debt relief to third world nations? He's like, Saddam Hussein was an evil dictator. I'm like, yeah, we know, but that's not what he asked you. I know, but you pull the string, there's only so many answers you get, you know? Good to be here, man, in Vegas. I like it. Notice one other thing about Vegas. Very the litter here is very eye-catchy. You know what I mean? Some very attractive litter in this town. You know? I'm walking. I'm looking at some of it. You know, I'm having a little porn fantasy going on in my head. You know, like for $44. You know. And I look up, and there's a couple walking towards me pushing a stroller with 2 kids. Now that porn looks totally different to me. You know what I mean? Now I want to help out and pick it up, you know? But I didn't want to be that guy with the arm full of porn walking by the family, you know? Like, oh. Yeah. Are you mad at me about the George Bush stuff or something?
9: Yeah.
8: Yeah, yeah, all right. How do you get mad about any of those guys? You know, it's all a joke. They're all in bed with it. To me, it's not a Democrat-Republican thing. They're both in bed with the special interest groups. We lost touch with our government a long time ago. The Democrats, yeah. I don't see how anybody can support it. The Democrats are the left nut and Republicans are the right nut on the same corporate cock that's fucking us all, you know? So I don't play. I don't really gamble much. You know, I play the lotteries most a lot when I'm in different cities and states. You know, we got the lottery. They don't have the lottery here. You know, because who would play it? Here's a dollar. Let me know if I win on Saturday. And I'm from Georgia, and we got our lottery a couple years ago, and they told us all the money would go towards education. Right? And then every time they do an interview with one of our winners, they prove that's where we should be spending our damn money. Well, yeah. Our first winner won $8 million. I swear, they go to his apartment. They got like 5 television stations there. They're like, you just won Georgia's first lottery? $8 million. What are you going to do with all that money? He goes, I'm going to buy me a trailer. Double wide, move to Alabama. I'm like, really? What are you going to do with the other 7,999,000? Frickin' goober. Guy just won $8 million. He wants to move to Alabama. Y'all been to Alabama? Yeah, it's not an expensive place to live, you know? Unless you're the tooth fairy, then it's expensive. Tooth fairy went broke in Alabama, like an IOU's in the corner. Yeah. And at least with the lottery, you have time to plan how you're going to spend your winnings, you know, in fantasy land. You're like, I'm going to buy my mom a house, I'm going to get a new car. Here, you're like, all right, I'm going to get a new car, I'm going to fuck. Back to play. Another interesting thing about being in Vegas, everywhere you go, there's a certain percentage of people look so good, they make you feel like shit about the way you look. All right? Well, the cool thing is, there's plenty that make you go, oh, cool, I'm good. Hit the buffet and get me an extra cookie or something. But now he's 6 months old and he's great, man. We got him here this week, and I used to make fun of people that brought their kids to Vegas, and now I have one. So, yeah, very interesting, man. Me and my wife, it's been 6 months, and we don't get much time alone together to be intimate. So, I'm walking around. We're walking around today, seeing all that porn, the horrors coming to your room and shit. My wife was like, "Why don't you get one of those?" They come to the room, $44, should do anything you want. I was like, hey, watch the kid. Me and my wife were fucking around. The sexiest babysitter you'll ever have.
9: 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Relax, we're joking.
7: Things are looking up, though. Because I just celebrated my 2-year divorce anniversary this month. Thank you. Thank you to the brave people willing to clap for that. You might understand how difficult divorce actually is. It's a lot harder than people think. People say half of marriages end in divorce. If they made it easier, it'd be a hell of a lot more. I'll tell you that right now. Because I don't care how serious your relationship is, if you're not married, you can probably text your way out of it. That's just a fact. Because any of you could go online and in 20 minutes be certified to marry people. In 20 minutes, you can then look at a couple and say, yeah, y'all together forever. No problems. But to be able to look at people and say, like that requires a degree, then a law degree, then winning a legal election as a judge. I'm pretty sure we've all here seen a couple and been like, y'all crazy as fuck, and you didn't need any education for that. Someone came up to me, can we break up? I don't need any education. I'm sorry, I can't do it for you. I need a judge. That's absolutely ridiculous that you have to involve the government in your relationship. Willingly. You have to invite them in. It's hard enough as it, because here's the deal, it takes about 6 months to a year to get divorced. 20 minutes online course, I could tell you to get married. 6 months to a year to say, y'all crazy. Like, that doesn't make... To finally get the government involved, where literally it's just like, excuse me, government, I know you're busy with war and taxes
10: but this bitch is driving me crazy. Like, that's a bad relationship. It's not like they make it easy, so you think you could just go to the government and say, excuse me, one divorce, please. To which they'll say, okay, but I'm going to need you to solve a series of tasks and challenges. All right, I'll bite. What do you need? Well, I'm going to need you to solve a mystery at a haunted mansion downtown called the Daily Center. And I'm going to need you to go through this building made of apparently mostly load-bearing elevators that only go one floor. And I'm going to need you to go on this Amazing Race Divorced Edition. But don't worry, you have a partner. Guess who it is? One motherfucker you never want to see again. And they're beside you the whole way, reminding you of every reason why you hate them. So that every single booth is just like, oh, I can get divorced if I have Form 1034B already notarized by my spouse. Spouse, do you have that form? No, never prepared. This is exactly why I'm leaving you. But I've already been through a metal detector, so there's nothing I can do about it.
11: All for having kids, myself. I do want to have kids. Not even married yet. We just got engaged. She's got names picked out for kids we don't even have. That's a little creepy. It's really weird to think there's someone named Tyler floating around my balls right now. If you look close, you could probably see him. His jeans are tight enough. It's weird, though. I'm not naming my kid Tyler, either. I'm not raising a little douchebag. You know, it's not him. We got any Tylers in the house? Your name's Tyler? You're a girl. Oh, your son? You look like the parent of a douchebag. I was gonna say. How old is Tyler? How old is he? 14. Oh, what a douche. Right at that real douchey age. He's got some kind of swoop over haircut. No, what's he got? What's he got? Faux hawk, some kind of bullshit. No hair, some kind of douchey cap. Like mine? Like my hair? Guys, I'm a douchebag. I just realized. But I'm not going to raise one, okay? I don't want to name my kids, though. You got to think about that for a long time. My mom told me this. She goes, you should just wait and don't pick anything out. Name your kid based on the first thing you think of when you hold them for the first time and you take a look at them. That's what I did with all you kids. I'm like, I don't think that's a good theory. We'd have a lot of weird named kids running around based on the first thing you think of when you see a newborn baby. They're like, Mr. Buds, here's your child. I'm like, oh, gross. They're like, put it on the birth certificate. 1S or 2? I'm like, 1S, $1 sign. This baby's going to be a rapper. And it's pronounced G-Ros, so get it right. Or this baby will shoot you. It came out of the womb with a Glock, all right? I'm not a big fan of all these women putting their fetuses all over Facebook. That's kind of... Guys need to stop that, all these fetus pictures, you know. We get it, you bang somebody it's complicated with, and you're trying to prove it to everybody or something. I believe you, you know. I have the ability to reproduce, but I don't go around posting pictures of my sperm everywhere, you know. Don't get me wrong, I've tried. I just get too giggly when I go to click upload, because load's in it. I'll leave you guys with this. I do want to have kids. I just don't want those kids to grow up to be teenagers. I think that's the hardest age to raise, right? 14? Is he banging fellas yet? No? Right. He will. Don't worry. He will. It'll happen. Sure, sure. Just keep writing that in your diary every night before you go to sleep. I hope it's girls. Keep praying. I don't want to have teenagers, because my friend Dan was telling me about the first time he hooked up with a girl when he was 15. That's the age where it starts, you know? You start hooking up with people of the opposite sex or the same sex or whatever's going on. And my friend Dan got a boob in his mouth for the first time at age 15. That's when it happens, you know? It takes like 15 years after you breastfeed for it to happen. Or like 40 if you're certain guys, you know? Or it never happens again. Getting that boob in the mouth. But it was a big milestone for him, and he had it in his mouth, and he told me it was great until her dad opened her bedroom door to give her a phone call. This girl's dad opened the door, and he just saw them, and my friend Dan turned to see who came in the room, and his mouth made this noise off the boob. And the dad just threw the phone against the wall and stormed out of the house. I never want to be that dad, you know? A teenage daughter have that image and that sound effect ingrained in my head for the rest of my life? Can never be around when anyone's trying to karaoke the song Lollipop? Lollipop, lollipop, oh lolly, lolly, lolly, lolly. Ah! Flipping shit, punching people in the face. Like, what's up with Ryan? And like, he has a problem with the sound effects in this song. Something about his teenage daughter's titties. I didn't hear the whole thing. I've been Ryan Buds. Thank you guys so much. Appreciate it. Have fun. Thanks.
12: 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This is Nate Bargatze. 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
13: Let's get fucking wild. Come on. I'm going to do this in 5 seconds again, all right? I just recently quit my union sheet metal job. Woo! I apologize. All right, note to self, don't take a diet pill you've never taken before an event like this. You ever see Requiem for a Dream? I'm like that old bitch, and they're like, I'm going to be on television. Why are you locking me up? All right, well, I recently quit my fucking union job, and you know The Office? These fucking factories, they deserve a show called The Shop with these fucking cartoons there, okay? These fucking, let me tell you how these guys are. Like, if you were higher than a 7th grade education, they just immediately assume that you're gay. They're just suspicious about it. Like, all the time. Which, by the way, was, like, awesome for my self-esteem. I mean, fuck, I went to therapy, I went to jiu-jitsu. I'm like, all I gotta do is, like, hang out with these idiots. Like, the most basic fucking fact. I'm like, you know, an apple a day doesn't actually keep the doctor away, but it's a good source of fiber. Like, you better not be staring at my eyes, you gay genius. But yeah, there's three different types of union guys, right? There's the first one is the angry hunter, always wearing safety orange and camo, and he's fucking killing animals because his wife cheats on him. He's like, God damn it, Jennifer, I gotta blow up some animal heads again. And he's like, can I at least watch? But, and then the second guy, he's basically like a Dropkick Murphys member, you know? Peaky Blinders head, he's got the sleeves, you know? And ironically, he's like the most pumped to be working class, but he's like the shittiest fucking worker. We're like, Ryan, you know you're at like 5% work efficiency. He's like, I know, man, it's a struggle. I'm gonna write a song about it. It might be Conor McGregor's next theme song, you know? And the third guy, this is the guy I fucking hate the most. Every shop has it. They offer the most advice you can. They're always in a dark corner with a cigarette, and they're missing the most teeth that I've ever missed in my life. I'm like, dude, like, he's there. He's like, yeah, you know what you do with your 401k and your Roth IRA? I'm like, let's start with dental hygiene before we get to the finances. You know? And this guy, his name was Tom. Let's talk about him, okay? I couldn't fucking take him seriously. He looked with those fucking hamster chompers. Like, he got in an argument with me. He's like, he's like criticizing every fucking job that I'm doing. I'm like, dude, you know, you're a welder, and I'm right here. I'm also a welder. So what the fuck are you, like, you're not a supervisor, bro. And then he got promoted to second shift, which is like being the tastiest skid mark in a toilet. And he goes, he's like, that day he came in, no joke, with the shiniest fucking pair of hamster cuffs. He's like, no, I'm a professional. Like, he must have put like 20 fucking whitening strips around these tobacco stained teeth. I didn't know what to say. I just shoved the fucking carrot in his mouth. But, so that's the first fight we got into. Second fight, I went to lunch and I was telling a true story about how I bought a stolen car off Craigslist and I had to forge the signature and eventually I had to set it on fire on the side of a highway. He's like, you fucking comedians, you embellish everything. And I'm like, Tom, you are addicted to opiates. You look like a bunny rabbit from Mad Max. And you have to rely on a stolen razor scooter to get to work because you got a DUI. What is there to embellish? Like, oh yeah, your pet lizard blows you to wake you up. Like, there's the embellishment, you know? But Christ, these fucking guys. So, let me see here. So, you know the best part, though, of quitting a union job was I had so much more time on Facebook, right? Right? I love fucking Facebook drama, right? Because here's the thing. Everybody asks me, they're like, oh, Phil, do you see the new season of Stranger Things? Or you see, like, the new Dahmer show? I'm like, no, but have you seen Mark and Anna's marriage falling apart real time? Bring out the popcorn. Fuck. I'm watching this thing, and it's like, yo, dude, somebody's doing, they're doing fucking coke off of someone's dick. And I'm like, oh, Anna, yeah, she's always been a slut. No, Mark's doing it, dude. All right, two popcorns. Like, so, but here's the best thing I love about Facebook. Is the passive aggressiveness. You gotta love that, okay? I need a volunteer, anybody. Like, what's your name?
14: Tracy.
13: Tracy, okay. So Sammy and Tracy are friends, and then we get into some scuffle, and I'm like, the first post is always vague as fuck, you know? Like, I go, fuck liars, okay? That's the first week. And then people like me aren't paying attention. They're like, oh, real-time drama. And then you wait a few weeks, you know, because everyone's... And then you specify it just a little bit more, you know. Fuck liars who talk shit! And then you wait a little more, and the third week is where it all fucking spills. Fuck liars who talk shit named Tracy, who wear a brown jacket, black jeans, go to Lincoln Lodge for a comedy show. And here's the funny part, is Tracy's going to come up to me, he's like, dude, what's your fucking deal? Like, the fuck? Like, you got a problem with me or something? I'm like... Do you know how many dudes I know named Tracy that fall in that description? Why gotta fucking make everything about you? All right, that's everything I got.
15: Well, let's do this. Let's change gears. You got military ID on your table. What branch are you in, my friend? Army. Ah, couldn't get into the Air Force. Just dropped out of high school, huh? He's used to it. All four branches bust each other's balls. He knows. Where have you served, my friend? What's your name?
16: James.
15: James, where have you served, James?
16: Iraq, Afghanistan.
15: Nice. I don't know if you heard that, but at the end he went,
16: Iraq, Afghanistan, Camp something,
15: Texas. I'm like, yeah, I was stationed in Texas. Oh, let me tell you. That's cool. The reason I noticed is because I've been very lucky as a comic. I've been very blessed in the fact that I have been able to go over to places like Iraq and Afghanistan and perform for troops stationed over there. Yeah, I've been able to. And it's great. I don't want to make anybody else jealous, but have my back on this, James. I went to Iraq a handful of times, and every single time I got to go over there and perform, it was either in July or August. 130 degrees in the shade, he's nodding his head, 145 in the sun, nodding his head, yes. And no matter, what's that?
17: You see the big spider?
15: Yes, camel spiders. Oh, I don't even want to get into that shit. Camel spiders. I did so much sweating in Iraq. Oh my God, it was so hot. I did so much sweating in my nether regions that I came home in 2010, I went over, I came home with a severe case of adult onset diaper rash. Oh, it was gross. And I tried to prevent it. It's not like I just woke up one morning and went, oh, I don't feel so fresh. Like, you know, really. No, every day I would sweat, and every day I said, okay, I've got to do something about this, so I came up with these little ideas to prevent it. I took toilet paper, rolled it up, and created what I called was a man pon to wedge between my cheeks. Yeah, that captured the sweat, but it didn't prevent the rash. In fact, it was just something disgusting I had to pick out and throw away. I tried to baby bottom myself. Yeah, a little talcum powder, like, that'll take care of it. Anybody know what happens to gold bond at 140 degrees? It turns to glue. I would make yogurt while I walked. Disgusting. So I came home, and for 2 weeks, I would penguin while I walked. I would just penguin around like, okay, I'm home. The rash is going to go away now. It's not going away, but it's going to go away. It didn't. I had this... Have you ever been to the zoo and seen the monkeys in heat? That's what I looked like. I had this red, swollen butt with flaky skin. It was disgusting, and I had to go see a doctor, and I told him what I told you. I said, I was in Iraq. It's sweaty. Now my butt's red and flaky. I just need some sort of ointment. And the doctor said to me, all right, let me take a look at it. And I said, all right, no. I mean, I know people go to the doctor and say, oh, doc, my shoulder, I could use some Vicodin, huh? But since the dawn of time, no man has ever gone to a doctor and said, hey, doc, my butt rash, I could use an ointment, huh? We don't fake that. Doctor said, well, if I'm going to prescribe something, I need to examine you. So I made peace with myself. I said, damn it. I did the dropped trowel. I did the bend of shame. And because I was bent over the table facing away from him, I know he did this on purpose. I know he did this on purpose. He took his latex glove, put it on, and then snapped it. Yes. As if that was supposed to relax me or something. No, I tightened up like Cameron Fry. I'm like, put some coal in there, we are making diamonds. Then the doctor, he starts giving my balloon knot its little finger tickle. But because he does this for a living, he's casual about it, so he strikes up a conversation. Like, so it must have been hot over there. How long have you been a comedian? What's the morale of the troops like? Did you like performing over there? Like, whoa, whoa, whoa, time out. Male on male ass play is very new to me. I have never been to prison. I've never rushed a fraternity. I don't spend much time canoeing in Appalachia. This is what we're going to do. I understand you need to examine me, but I'm going to think of a safe word. Yes. You diddle with your doodle, but if I feel a knuckle go in, I say Canada and we're done. And there is no funny ending to that story. He gave me an ointment and it went away in a day. I'm like, I dealt with this for 2 weeks because I didn't want to go to the doctor and it's gone. I'm dumb.
14: Before I was a comic, people used to pay me to watch their kids. And, you know, I'd get a little jealous of the kids that I babysat because I, too, would love to pay a giant to rock me to sleep. Yeah. It's not always in the budge, you know. But I love getting out and walking other people's babies, you know, because I look great for just having a kid. And kids will say the darndest things, you know. They can go from saying something like, your eyelashes are huge, and then they'll follow it up with, your teeth are like corn. And then you find yourself asking follow-up questions to a 4.5-year-old, like, is it because they're big or because they're yellow or... You don't know what you're talking about? Okay. One time a little girl looked up at me and she goes, your armpits are dirty. And I was like, oh, they're not dirty. They're hairy. And I'm going to teach you about giving up next week. I had to pick up a little boy from a preschool once, and there were other little boys running around the preschool, and one of them ran up, and he goes, I can't wait for nap time so I can lie down and rest my weary bones. Which one of your terrifying parents said that? Jesus Christ. Is your mom a ghost? Sounds like something a grandparent would say, so maybe, you know.
18: I went to this bar around here. I thought there was a comedy show going on in the back. They didn't have a comedy show. They had Nintendo Wii bowling set up. And it was two girls and a guy playing. The guy asked me to be on his team. We played against the girls. Then we lost because of me. He got ready to leave. He was like, all right, see y'all later, ladies. And to me, he was like, hey, man, step your game up. I was like, nah, dude, you step your life up. Get some real passions. I play a lot of video games. I play Grand Theft Auto. Grand Theft Auto is a really detailed game. On this game, you can buy clothes and go on dates with video game girls. So I bought an outfit that I thought the video game girl was like. I bought shirt, pants, and shoes, and I picked her up. She was like, that shirt is ugly. So I got out the car and I shot her in the face. Don't disrespect me, you video game bitch. You virtual twaddle needs you just shot you in the face. Now the date's over. Because I'm playing this game for an escape from real life. I don't need your criticism in HD. Dolby surround sound. What's really hilarious is that you can't kill this girl because she's part of the storyline. So when you shoot her in the face, she's like, you're being weird, and she runs away. Like, I'm being weird? Nah, you're being weird. I just shot you in the face and you didn't die. It's acting like it was annoying. I was at the game store. They had Guitar Hero set up, and it was this kid playing. And I got on the other guitar to compete against him. This kid's father's hyping him up. Billy, you're gonna rock out on this dude. Hell yeah, Billy. You're gonna kick this guy's ass. Like, dude, chill out, man. Your kid's not a real rock star. He has no future in music. He's probably gonna work for the city or something. It's not a bad job. You get benefits, a lot of vacation days, but it's not any rock star shit by any means. So I started playing this game. I was a novice. This kid is a pro. He starts rocking out. He's winning. He starts leaning back with the guitar like that. Then this dude turned his back to the screen. And he put the guitar through his legs. So I punched him in the chest. And hit him in the knees with my guitar. Don't fucking showboat on me, kid. Have some class and act like you've been there before. This ain't a video game, this is real life. 1 point for Hannibal.
19: 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I'm kicking it with my man Tony Carr and Steve Tui at Chicago Comedy Scene Radio.
20: Guys, I'm just gonna address the elephant in the room. I don't know if you can tell by my haircut, but I am going through a quarter-life crisis. It's true. This is my quarter-life crisis haircut. I gotta tell you, 2017 has been a treat, a real treat. And I really want to tell you about how it's been going, but in order to do that, I'm going to need your help, okay? So when you see the whoosh, gun fingers, that's your excuse to lose it like it's the best news you've ever heard, okay? All right, so let's practice once. All right, so first, I lost my day job. Then my live-in boyfriend of almost 3 years told me he just couldn't be my boyfriend anymore. It was fine though. I didn't have to move out because he loved me like a roommate. Yes! Yes! I had just lost my job. I come home and he's like, you give me anxiety. I feel like you want to get married and I just can't get married. And I don't know why you would think that. And I'm like, that's fair. You know, marriage is a big deal. Why would I think that? Maybe, just maybe, it was when he signed me up for and then took me to Judaism conversion class. But it was probably my period. Oh, I want to get married. I think the best part about that joke is that he's here.
4: Oh, man. Where my Chicago people at? Make some noise one more time. I got to move when I get back to Chicago, man. Before I left, I saw a roach in my apartment. I said, I got to move. And you know what was messed up? Like, it was cold that night, and I'm sitting in my chair, and I saw the roach crawling up the wall, and I just watched it crawl up the wall. It got to my thermostat, turned it up, and walked away. I was like, hey, you don't pay no bills up in this bitch. Disrespectful ass roaches. My friend, he got mice in his apartment. I know, he ain't gonna get no woman. And it's his fault because he don't try to catch them the right way with cheese or peanut butter. He gonna try to use rib tips. And it worked too. He went in the kitchen, the mice was laying on the floor. He had barbecue sauce around his mouth. And he wasn't even dead. He was just sleepy from eating all them ribs. My friend say, should we flush him? I'm like, no, give him some coleslaw. You can't eat all those ribs. I live next door to this lady. She got like 9 kids, and she named them all after some drug she saw on TV. She always yelling at them out the window, Lunestra, where is Levitra? Get out of that tree, Plavix. Go get the twins, Bereva and Boniva. But the other day, I got woke up by this girl. She at 7 o'clock in the morning, she outside her baby daddy window protesting him. Do y'all hear what I said? She was protesting him for real. She had a sign and everything. You ain't shit. You ain't shit. Had her daughter behind her. My daddy ain't shit. My daddy ain't shit. Had a little boy with a towel on for a diaper. No pull-ups, no peace. No pull-ups. I got to move.
0: But you know, being in Chicago, it's a big political city. We have a lot of conservatives in the audience tonight. That's what I thought. Did that in L.A. Some lady went, no! I was like, you just outed yourself. Liberals don't like that. That's fine. For everybody else who obviously is a liberal, hello, how are you? So good to see you. So nice to see you, folks. Oh, it's tremendous to be here, folks. You love me. I know you love me. It's tremendous. You thought you had me. You didn't have me. I'm back again. Sleepy Joe is running. It's going to be 2.0. Okay. I made a lot of money doing that shit last time. A lot of money. When he didn't get reelected, I was like, well, shit. Okay. It's okay. I didn't vote for him either. It's fine. I'm obligated to say that when I'm in Chicago. alternatively, what am I going to do? Joe Biden, right? Joe's all right. He's just lost. Hey, folks, quiet. Calm down. Where am I? Not like Obama. Obama was cool, right? He was like America's dad, right? He's like, all right. I told you to clean your room. You didn't do it. Now you can't play with your iPod. iPods were out when he was president. That's what that was. Before him, we had W, right? What? What are you upset with me for? I didn't do nothing. Ever. then I was in high school when, you know, Bill. How you doing? Yeah. Now I just have to pay my wife $500,000 to tell people she slept with me. You know, that's good. It's another Trump joke!
21: I'm not really
1: picking up random trim at the Walgreens anymore. It's not really... it's not really what I'm about. I met a girl recently, guys. I met a girl in my life. Thank you. Thank you. Thank you. And a real one, not like in World of Warcraft or some shit. Actual human girl. It's actually... shit's getting real, dude. Just this past week, we moved in together. Moved in together. And I know what you're thinking, because every time I say that, I always hear the same thing. It's always, that's a terrible idea, or that's gonna end horribly, or you don't have a girlfriend. But I'm excited, because since me and my girlfriend moved in together, that means it could potentially be only a matter of months before I get a new girlfriend. Hoping Asian this time, fingers crossed. We live together now, we hang out a lot. Watching TV the other day, Victoria's Secret commercial comes on. She turns to me, she says, Colin, do you find those girls attractive? And I said, no. My boner's left over from the Golden Girls rerun. She didn't buy that shit. It's like, Colin, I know you think those girls are hot. Are you gonna leave me for a girl like that? I said, honey, don't be ridiculous. What we have between us, that is built on a foundation of trust and honesty. So you can trust me when I honestly say, that girl would never fuck me. She's gorgeous. And I look like Drew Carey and a drunken Sasquatch had a baby. I don't know. I love my girlfriend. I think she's great. But I'll tell you this. We moved in together. When you move in with a woman... they start wanting more from you. They start looking at you. You're not boyfriend material anymore. You're husband material. And they want you to become a better man. Get your shit together. Get your life in order. Fuck that shit. Let it left play a play. Fuck! Swear to God, I've had it almost up to here, maybe higher, with her unrealistic demands. Every day she's like, Colin, you should drink less. And Colin, you should jog more. And Colin, you shouldn't enter so many pie-eating contests. And Colin, you shouldn't throw your own pie-eating contest. And Colin, if you're going to throw your own pie-eating contest, you should at least invite other people. Or Colin, don't just sit on the couch eating pie all day and call it a contest. Or Colin, if you're going to sit on the couch eating pie all day, at least eat a whole pie and not pumpkin pie filling out of the can. Or Colin, if you're going to eat pumpkin pie filling out of the can, at least use a spoon, not just your hand. Or Colin, if you're going to use your hand, at least wash your hand. Or Colin, if you're going to sit on the couch, stare into nothingness, shoveling pumpkin pie filling into your mouth while Radio Edge Karma Police plays on endless loop in the background. Wear some pants. Please, I'm running a home daycare. Please. I just want a teacher to be afraid of strangers. You know what I'm saying?
21: This is a special man. We're glad to have him here tonight. Could you please give it up? You've been a great audience. Could you please give it up for Chris Browder? How's everybody doing tonight?
22: Yeah.
21: That's good. I'm nervous as shit. It's all right, though. Ladies and gentlemen, I've come to the conclusion that I don't have any patience. And I find myself complaining about things that never bothered me before. Like fast food service. Note to Burger King. Hot and fresh does not equal microwaving the shit out of something. Look, you know it's not fresh. I know it's not fresh. Let's just stop playing games. Just pick it up off the floor, put it in a box, and give it to me slightly below room temperature. That's what I want. That's what I expect.

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But don't knock it until you try it. I'm talking about the sandwich. Got the semen. Because the sandwich is just that good. But I say, let's not stop there, KFC. Instead of paper, how about wrapping that sandwich up in thinly sliced lunch meat? I don't have time to unwrap food anymore. Just wrap it in more food. And while you're at it, put it in a bag made out of beef. And give me a bologna sandwich to wipe my mouth. The only problem with the double down sandwich is it left me wanting more. But since I didn't have enough money to buy another double down sandwich, I had to go to the McDonald's across the street. Bought one of their Angus burgers. Not bad at all. But the burger was missing a little something. Two big ass pieces of fried chicken. So I went back to the counter, bought two McChicken sandwiches, threw away the bread, and I doubled down at the Mickey D's. Went home, bought 20 pounds of chicken breast, fried it up, threw away all my bread. Now everything in my house is double down. Double down peanut butter and jelly. Double down ice cream sandwiches. Double down birthday cake for the baby. In the shower, I scrub myself down in boneless chicken instead of a sponge. I need a double down intervention. And how could we go tonight without mentioning the McRib sandwich? Thank you. An oversized pork McNugget where the sauce has been decided for you. It's a guilty pleasure. Last night, I had an herbal essence moment with the McRib sandwich. I found myself naked on the floor, rocking in a fetal position, and covered in barbecue sauce. The McRib is the only sandwich I have to take a shower immediately after eating. Not because of all the barbecue sauce, but because I feel like a cheap, filthy whore when I'm done. But I shouldn't feel bad, though. The sandwich said it had a great time last night, and it promised to call me tomorrow. You know, whenever the McRib sandwich is for sale, I can't help but to feel a little randy. At night, I tell my wife that I am McRib for her pleasure. Thank you. Now, she doesn't mind me saying that, but she does say the barbecue sauce burns when we have sex. Oh, stop. But you better get your McRib now, because, like my sex life, it's only available for a limited time. Then back into Disney Vault it goes, along with my testicles. Now, as I kind of implied, my wife and I don't have sex anymore. We're just too tired. After a while, having sex is like taking the dog for a walk. Nobody really wants to do it anymore. But if you don't, somebody's gonna have an accident. And somebody's gonna be scrubbing something out of the carpet. So see, you gotta do it if you wanna keep clean towels in the house. I don't even bother trimming down there anymore. No, I don't. It's starting to look like Snuffleupagus. Ladies and gentlemen, the amusement park is now closed. And it does look like an abandoned Santa's village down there. Weeds, broken glass, an abandoned nacho cart, and a sign that says you have to be this high to get on this ride. Last week, I found a family of opossums living in my crotch. Apparently somebody

0: pays for sex? Because it ain't me. But, you know, I thought to have, maybe to spruce up my sex life, I wanted to have a little cosmetic surgery done, you know, to kind of spruce things up. But I don't like the idea of being unconscious with someone wielding a knife over my face. I'm just too paranoid. I have 5 things that I'm afraid to hear right before I go under for surgery. Number 1, got your nose. Number 2, beer run. Number 3, I'm almost certain I dropped that penis around here somewhere. Number 4, cats got your tongue. No, really, and we can't find them. And number 5, I think this is the son of a bitch that slept with my wife. Ladies and gentlemen, that's my few minutes here on stage tonight. I am so excited.
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4: 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Good morning, good evening, good afternoon, good night. You're listening to Steve Tuohy and Tony Carr right here on this, what I'm talking on right now.
5: Guys, give it up for Jordan! Woo! Give it up for all the comedians you've seen before! Woo! Guys, are you ready for your headliner? Woo! You are? All right, guys. He's got a podcast, Ford Effect. You should follow him on SoundCloud and Apple. And guys, do you guys have Instagram? Clap it up if you have Instagram. Guys, this is the perfect time. Ford of Comedy. Follow him on Ford of Comedy on an Instagram. He's hysterical. I have to admit, when I first started comedy, he was one of the first comedians I met. He's been doing this for a really long time, and he's going to have you laughing throughout. All right, guys? Keep it going for the very funny and talented Alan Ford! Keep it clapping until he gets here!
6: Hickory Hills, make some motherfucking noise. I ain't gonna lie, I came down this bitch extra as hell with the camera following me. If I was a bad bitch, I'd be like, yes, I'm ready to do some jokes. I like it, man. Everybody up front, how y'all doing up here? Y'all doing good? Y'all laughing cool as hell today. I don't understand it. There's some hitters going out. Yeah. Fucking laugh. That's what I want you to do. I don't care how weird your laugh is. I did a performance one time. I heard a laugh that made me like, what the fuck was that? That shit was scary as hell. I said a joke. All I heard was, ha ha ha. The fuck? Who's? I don't know who that was, man. Before I start this, I gotta let y'all know I've been sponsored. And all my sponsors are completely fucked up. I'm letting you know this right now, but I'm supposed to say them so I can get this published and all that shit. This set is being sponsored by the Donald Trump Gynecology Center. We grab for your health, all right? That is what we do, man.
7: Put your hands together for Joe Kilgallen. Thank you. Thank you, everybody. How's everyone doing? Yeah? Good to see everyone. Merry Christmas. Did everyone have a good Christmas? You got all the cool toys you wanted, all that shit? Everyone have a good Hanukkah?
8: Yeah.
7: When the fuck is Hanukkah? Does anyone know when that actually happens? I have a lot of Jewish friends in comedy. They don't even know. I say Happy Hanukkah. They go, dude, I don't think it's right now. I don't know when it is. I love Jewish people. I don't get them. You make all the movies in Hollywood, not one fucking Hanukkah movie. Adam Sandler made one 20 years ago. That's it, right? Wouldn't we all like to see the Goldberg family, you know, just freaking out because they left little Stewart behind or whatever a Jewish name is? Right, Saul, they left little Saul behind and he's got to fend off some criminals. That'd be great. Instead you have some rich suburban Mick, right? Yeah, it's not as much fun. I could say that, I could drop the M word, I'm Irish, it's fine. I do, I love my Jewish friends though. I love Christmas, it's a good time of year. Right, everyone's happy for the most part, or it's fake, whatever. That works too. I remember being a kid, like things are different with social media now. Just take a picture of your cool toys, put it on Instagram. Used to be you to call your buddy up, you ever had that friend? Calls you up like fucking noon on Christmas Day. It's like, dude, I got a family. I can't be talking to you, you know? And then you're all happy. You're like, hey, man, I got the new Jurassic Park toy. I got that T-Rex. It's like, oh, yeah, did you get the big one or the medium-sized one? It's like, ah, I think I got the medium-sized one. It's like, yeah, well, my dad loves me more, apparently. And I'm 9, so I'm like, you mean Santa? What are you fucking saying right now, man? What are you saying? Get a little heartbroken as a kid. Last Christmas, I was hanging out at a bar with a bunch of my friends. We're all having a good time. And this girl was a little drunk, so she was, you know, chatting away.
8: Keep it going for Dover, ladies and gentlemen. You're doing a great job tonight. I'm so glad all you came out tonight. Normally, I just do this at home in front of my dog. So thanks for not licking your own asses. I started working out not too long ago because I weighed myself. I weighed E! The scale just flashed the letter E at me. E is not a number, that's an irrational weight. My scale's performing algebra, time to get in shape. Problem is, I've never been in shape. Last time I was in shape, I was 4 years old. My dad would sing a little song and count my ribs. He's not willing to do that anymore. I didn't know where to start. The one thing I didn't know how to do was a push-up. I tried that. Why didn't anybody tell me? That shit's hard. I did one in November. I still hurt. Didn't know what I was doing. Thought I'd go to a gym. Maybe I'll talk to a trainer, get some tips. Trainer did give me some advice. You know what he told me? He said, Dan, you need to learn to listen to your body. No! That's wrong! I've been listening to my body for 34 years. My body tells me, only eat bacon. Play PlayStation for 9 hours. Twinkies are an entree. I need to be doing not that. So he said, all right, I'll tell you what, try the elliptical machine. That's easy. I got on the elliptical machine, and for a minute, I thought it was great. That was easy. Got a good rhythm going. 2 minutes and I'm dying. I thought I was on fire from the inside. I stopped, dropped, and rolled. You know what the trainer said? What if you had to run for your life? You'd be dead in 30 yards. Michael Myers, put your knife back in the neck. It's over. So I bought a bike instead of the gym, because that wasn't working out. Let me tell you something, a piece of advice. If you ever feel like not enough people in the world hate you personally, buy a bike. Ride it where people drive their cars. The last week, I've had a can of Coke, a screwdriver, and a chocolate pudding thrown at me. I figured I'd make the best of the situation, install cable at 3 houses, and fix myself dessert. Funny part about that, you don't need a screwdriver to install cable, but the pudding helps. Since I started working out, I've lost 55 pounds. Wow. Yeah. It's a big deal for me. I don't weigh E anymore. Now I weigh Jesus Christ! I sort of wish I still weighed E, because at least then it was just an abstraction of fatness. Now I'm definitively morbidly obese. Modern medical science considers me horrific, like fat Hannibal Lecter. 55 pounds. Someone at the office finally noticed the other day. You know what they said? Hey, Dan, you look different. Did you get a haircut or something? A haircut? I spend 2 hours a day working out. I've eaten nothing but kashi and kale shakes since November. I've lost a microwave oven. But it looks good. You like it? always throw me because I'm not good at people. You can ask my friends, neither of them. Seriously, I wake up 4 days a week offended that there are other people in my world. The other three, I just don't wake up. And the office, you have to deal with those people. It's full of them, and you have to talk to them. You go get a cup of coffee, some jackass asks you about your kid. How's my kid? What's your name? It's accounting for all I know. Do I have a kid? How's your sofa? I don't ask because I don't care. Now get out of the way. You're between me and the decaf that time forgot. It's tough. It's absurd to me, the office, because 30,000 years ago, our ancestors were clubbing mastodons to death for the luxury of surviving the winter. Now I spend my days arguing with market managers about power verbs and emails, selling microscopes to dentists so that I can pay my iPhone bill and update Facebook. Our priorities are not correct. And I feel like if two or three times a week I had to club something to death, I might be more well-adjusted. Just a hunch. That being said, I do have a girlfriend. She has a son. They live next door to me, which is the perfect recipe for codependent dysfunction. Now, don't get me wrong, before I get into it, I want you to understand, I love them. I love them both. I would kill for them, right? Like a deer or a squirrel. Maybe my boss, not a human being. I just don't want to spend time with them. And every time I come home, more of their stuff is in my house. They're there. They're always there. They're never not there. I've developed new hobbies since this situation came into play. For instance, in the last 3 weeks, I mowed my lawn 37 times. I live in a condo. I don't have a lawn. I don't know whose lawn I'm mowing, but it looks fantastic. Another one, I learned this from my dad. I call it sitting on the toilet until my legs go numb. I do it 4 or 5 times a day. While I'm doing it, I read Being and Nothingness by Jean-Paul Sartre. Because it gives me hope. That's a college-level joke, ladies and gentlemen. Tomorrow, go to CLC, you get 2 hours of civics credit. Drop my name. Things are interesting. Life is changing. We do things, me and her, that we never used to do. Our shared hobby now is arguing. Usually starts like this. It's a common recipe. I say, where do you want to have dinner tonight? She says, anywhere is fine. I say, how about Chinese? She says, I want a baby! Then we have White Castle in silence. Then I sit on the toilet until my legs go numb. I thought we were going to get into a big one the other night. I saw it coming. I was scared because we were having an intimate moment. We were getting busy. I want you to imagine that. Think about it. It's not hard. I don't take my clothes off. I just unzip my fly a little bit. And she pulls me in close and whispers in my ear, saying, Dad, say something sexy. Now, I'm not good at that. Let's be honest. If I was good at that, I'd probably be with someone else right now. So I panicked and blurted out the first thing that came to mind, which was, close your eyes and think of someone else! Thank you very much, ladies and gentlemen.
9: Dan Morris, everybody, come on, there you go.
10: Now, I know that makes it sound like maybe I would be a good dad. I'm not so sure that's true. Allow me to make my case. I got a lot of friends that have kids. And, like, they'll bring their kids around to gatherings, like, you know, picnics, barbecues. And when I interact with their kids, I'm good with children. Kids like me. And my friends will see that, and they'll say, Jamie, you are great with kids. You should consider being a parent. You'd be a great dad. But just because kids like you does not mean you'd be a good parent. Kids like things that are terrible for them. Kids like me because I'm immature and irresponsible. That makes me fun. But when you're a parent, you're in charge of the safety and the well-being of the children. Your number one job is to keep those kids alive. And I'm not so sure I could do that. This afternoon, I was watching TV. I lost the remote control 3 times during a 20-minute time span. One of those times, I was sitting on it. You give me a baby, I can't guarantee the same thing won't happen. You have to give life advice to your kids? Like, I have knowledge to pass on, sure. But I don't think I have the kind of advice that kids could take with them as they enter the world and try to become contributing members of society. I don't know what kind of advice I give. Like, if you're going to commit a crime, do it before you're 18. You won't do real jail time. You have to deal with issues like teenage drinking. I don't know what I'd do if I caught my teenager drinking. I think I'd just be like, oh, you like to drink, do you? Me too. High five. No, you are in trouble, though. You are. So you got to be punished. So your punishment is, tonight you're going to get blackout drunk with your old man while I teach you about the history of WrestleMania. But heart disease and man boobs do run in the family. We're drinking Michelob Ultra. You got to learn about empty calories. You have to have the sex talk with your kids? I don't want to have to explain sex to my children. I have no idea how to begin that conversation. Sit down, Junior. We got to have a talk. You know that part of your body you pee out of? You are not going to believe what your mom lets me do with mine. Here are some pictures. Don't worry. I blurred out our faces. Where are you going? Sit back down. We still got to go over the 3 C's. That's condoms, consent, and cornucopia. Cornucopia is your mother's safe word.
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7: I was watching this show for a while, Ugly Americans, and I didn't even realize that's not the same show as Jersey Shore. Jersey Shore is great. They should put the cast of Hoarders on Jersey Shore for collecting so many STDs. Actually, they should put the Hoarders on Jersey Shore because they'd look around their place, do their laundry, and be like, whoa, we've got a situation here. Not sure how Rodney Dangerfield found himself into that joke. Snooki, it's not my kid. Take him, please. Hoarders. We don't understand Hoarders. We get weird when we watch that show. We're just like, why don't they throw it out, you know? Why don't they get rid of it? Why don't they throw out the stuff? Why would you keep it all? That's weird to us as Americans. We're like, why would you keep it? Just throw out, just, some of this is just junk. There's dead cats and dirty diapers, you know? Throw it out. Like, what's wrong with you? You can't even use this stuff. We send them to rehab. That's not where we should be sending these people. We should be sending them to Haiti. Okay? Can you imagine if you grew up next to one of these guys in Haiti? You'd be like, dude, your dad is the greatest gatherer in the history of this village, okay? Every day he goes home, brings home tons of shit we can use. Most of it he doesn't even pay for. Dead cats, dirty diapers, fry that shit up, man. I haven't eaten in weeks. I'm starving out here in Haiti. Those aliens haven't come back. I am hungry. We don't know how to farm.
12: I am from Maine. Round of applause if you've heard of it. Good. I'm from Maine originally. When I was living in Maine, and I decided I was going to move here. Well, you guys might probably don't know this, but Maine is the capital of Canada. It's the best thing that Canada has to offer, frankly. When I was moving here, I decided to take 2 weeks on the road with a buddy of mine. His name is Tim Hoffman. He's a good comedian, and we decided to hit the road, man. We hit the road for 2 weeks. And we were driving here. I was driving through Boston. And I saw the dumbest billboard sign I've ever seen in my entire life. It was, learn to read. Dial 1-800-LEARN-TO-READ. type, email us at www.thequickbrownfoxjumpsoverthelazydog.com. That joke kills if you've ever had a typing class. It's kind of kills on Secretary's Day. I'm the only bookable comic on Secretary's Day. Very specific niche I'm filling, I find. But no, we were driving through, when we left, the first gig we were going to do was in Vermont. We were driving through Vermont, and my buddy and I were trying to come up with jokes about Vermont. We couldn't come up with anything about Vermont. Nothing. Nothing at all. So we just got legally married and read Robert Frost poems to each other. That was the best. It was the best we could do considering the situation.
13: There's a new lawsuit against Anheuser-Busch claiming that they diluted their most popular beers to increase profits. Some of the beers include Budweiser, Michelob Ultra, Busch Beer, Natty Ice. They're claiming the beer is 3-7% less alcohol than it says, which is probably true. This lawsuit isn't expected to go very far because there's no evidence. The plaintiffs didn't measure the alcohol content in the beer. Really? Natty Ice drinkers didn't think to measure the alcohol content before they drank it. Here to comment on the lawsuit is one of the plaintiffs.
14: Okay, here's why we didn't test it. Because I was thirsty. I don't know. First of all, this is obviously watered down. It's harder to test the beer if you drank it all. Duh. It doesn't say how much alcohol is in it. This is Burby beer. Obviously, they're watering down their beers. Because I used to get drunk on 4 beers. Now it's 7. So do the math. It's called they're watering it down. Do the math. They're watering it down. That's the math. I said, what were we talking about? So that's how the guy can get. They're gonna win this lawsuit. We don't stand a chance. I guess not. I know it's weeping. Drunk girl, everyone.
15: Oh shit.
14: Yeah. I go pee.
16: My girlfriend came home and told me that she got an IUD. Ladies, you know what that is. It stands for intrauterine device. It's a really effective form of birth control, right? So I was stoked. It's like, IUD, yes, awesome. I didn't use a condom for like a month. It was great. Turns out she's dyslexic. It was a DUI that she got. So guess who had to drive to Planned Parenthood? I'm sorry. I don't usually get that edgy. That's my only abortion joke. I used to have a lot more abortion jokes, but I threw them away before they were fully developed. That's great.
17: With me going right now, start clapping.
18: Make some oi. All right. I mean, Chris, did you just say bagels? Okay. And we've covered Jews. Moving on. Any Christmas elves here? Make some toys. Where are the Chinese at? Make some boys.
15: I'm kidding. Make some toys. Will ask me, what should I say about you? I'm like, I don't know, just told my tour around the country. And the other day I did a show and this guy brought me up. He goes, give it up for your next comedian. She tours all over the city. I'm like, yeah, I got a bus pass. So, exciting. That's exciting. I am a Jewish lady. I was actually raised in a mixed household, though I was raised Jewish and angry. I went on one of those trips to Israel a few years ago, one of those birthright trips. Has anybody heard of this? It's a really cool program. Yeah, it's pretty neat. It's like the state of Israel pays for young Jews to go over and meet more young Jews. And I think the idea is everybody gets together and makes even more young Jews, and then everybody goes out and complains at dinner. It's pretty good for the economy. And some of the people that were on my trip did meet and even have kids now, and that blows my mind. Like, did I meet my soulmate in Israel? No. Did I suck a dick on a roof in Tel Aviv? You bet. You do what you can, you know? I told myself I was going to suck all the right dicks last year. Really blew it. Wow. Dating as like a lady comedian is kind of tough. Like, we don't get hit on a lot. I mean, it's tough no matter who you are, but we're talking about me now. It's tough no matter who you are. Guy comics get hit on all the time, and that's crazy to me. I mean, I guess like lady or a guy up here, it's like, wow, can a red flag hold a microphone? What a fun trip. Guys get hit on so much that they even have a word for their groupies. They call them chuckle fuckers. That's a real thing. I didn't make it up. And I also didn't know it was real when I submitted to be in the Chuckle Fuck Comedy Contest. Turned out it's very new. But yeah, lady comics don't get hit on a lot. I think it's like not sexy when a woman talks, seems to be the vibe. But, you know, we do it. I guess like the apps are the best strategy. And I want to be more specific, like, I don't know, Match.com. I'm not in the city a lot. Tinder is, I guess I have to, you know? Like, I've been on Tinder. I know what it's like to give up. I get how that goes. I wish they would make more of the apps, really. Like, at least combine Tinder and Uber. You'll know how to fuck a guy with a car. Have some standards. And I even found out recently they have a Jewish Tinder. Ugh. What a fun way to start a family, right? I am DTF, down to family, so they are scared. But J-Swipe, that's like J-Date Express, Jewish Tinder, real gross, not into it. And actually the reason I'm not on there, though, is because I decided about myself I actually don't want to date another Jew. I'm enough. I'll do the complaining. You know what I mean? I'm enough. I don't want to date another Jew, maybe not a J-Swipe, but I would like... maybe an app for exclusively people that just really like Jews. You know, maybe not a J's way, maybe like a Tindler's List. You know something? We'll see. I promise a lot of people... I promise I wouldn't say this out loud again, but I lie a lot. What about a dating app for pedophiles so we can find them called Tinder Garden? Is that something? Too far, gotta reel it in. I have been on Tinder, I get it. The reason I actually joined Tinder, though, the reason I gave up is because I was traveling last year. I was in Tulsa for the night and I forgot to plan a place to stay, so. Yeah, if it works out, it's cheaper than Airbnb. Get in there, find a match, or at least a mattress. You can do it. You have to make like a little bio about yourself, so I made one that said, I guess I wouldn't mind getting fingered in Tulsa tonight. I stand by that. I think that's a strong bio. It's good, right? It's like not too chatty, but it's pretty descriptive. It's like, hey, what's up? I'm in town for the night. Not gonna go all the way, but I am fun. That's fun. And I'm not that excited about it, you know? I guess I wouldn't mind. Back to this just for a second, though. This is fun. This is very fun. Because even this is fun. This is a good time. This is fun. Very fun. A little crazy. This is insane. No! No way! That's crazy. Okay? So, glad we covered that. Clearly, I'm speaking from experience. People go too far in relationships. One time, All right, I was with this guy, and he made me squirt, he thought. I definitely pissed in his tent. On mushrooms and very much pissed in his tent. It was good for me, but it wasn't what he thought. Every time we hooked up after that, he'd be like, do it again, and I'd be like, should I pee on him? Like, I'm a people pleaser. Who had that weird dick pic? This table over here? We've all been there. Who's ever gotten a solicited dick pic? They're the worst. Dating on Tinder, it's a real adventure, you know? I don't know. I kept my Tinder profile up for a little while. I don't know why. Maybe just to meet people. This one guy messaged me and asked, like, what are you looking for? It's like, I don't know, maybe just to see what's out there. I don't want to, like, hook up with a bunch of strangers. And he was calling me frigid. And I'm like, no. I just only want to have good sex. I've had enough of the other kind. I feel like only good sex. And I think you can only have really good sex if you like a person. Crazy. He's like, oh, so you gotta like work up to it for a while? Yeah, but don't say that. Trick me, you asshole. Work up to it. Mess with my head. I want to regret this. Come on. Oh, you gotta work up to it? Yeah, clock in, bitch. Rude, you know? He's like, what are you up to sexually? And I was like, feelings, and he unmatched me. So that's what it is. So I was chatting with this other guy, and I didn't see a future, so I was like, yeah, let's just send some pictures around. I don't care. There's pictures of my tits floating around in some iCloud that's full, I guess, but I pay for it, and I don't know where it is. So, weird ones pop up in my time hub sometimes. I'm like, ew, that's a terrible picture. Why? Thanks for the memories. I was sending this guy a couple pictures, but I'm like, tit for tat. For that, you know, show me your boner. And, he sent me a couple pictures. Wow, I don't know. So the first one he sent me was just the top of it. Just the whole big picture, right here, just the top of it, cut off right there. I'm like, well, that's probably the end of that story. Also, I know people call it the tip. I don't work for tips. It was just the top. Like, right. And then he sent another one that was just the bottom. Chef, can you dig it? And it was just the bottom, and he was holding on to the top. Why would you do that? Oh, what a mystery. What could be under all that fist? I'm so fooled, you know? Like, if you have a small one like a man and show me the whole thing at once. I don't care if it's pointy, you know? Yeah. Room, but we've never met, like, why don't you learn Photoshop, right? Or Google better dicks. Whatever. Darth Vader helmet me, I don't care, you know? Show me some better dicks. It would have been fine, but then he started saying stuff like, oh, it looks way bigger in real life. I bet it doesn't, man. I bet if it did, you would send me that picture, because I'm not an idiot, you know? You're not going to trick me with a picture. Come on, trick me with something that can make me come at least, like feelings. Guys, it's too real. I appreciate you guys respecting my sad life by not laughing too hard at the reality of that joke. Trying to get my act together right now. I'll leave you guys with this. Not this act, but like life. I turned 30 not too long ago, so I figured I should make one of those 5-year plans. So I wrote one out for myself, share it with you guys. Rena Kalm, 5-year plan. Turn 35. All right. Thank you. Yeah, I told that joke at a show one time, and this guy came up to me afterwards and was like, oh my gosh, you're in your 30s? I could have sworn you just got out of college. I was like, oh, that's so sweet. He thinks I went to college. I do have a degree. It's a deodorant stick. And I shoplifted it. Guys, give it up for Mario. Thank you so much.
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21: There's a lot of violence going on right now in the country that I'm from. I am from America. From here. It's a weird time to be here because our president's objectively insane. Like, what the fuck? It's been almost a year, and I don't think, like, anybody likes him anymore. Okay, like, I don't even think Nationwide is on his side. It's a weird dude. I think in honor of Trump, like, in all history textbooks, we should keep this section about him 140 characters. It's really short. Yeah. It could just be roses are red, violets are blue, Russia interfered in the election, right? It could be even shorter. It could just say sad, right? I should have moved to Canada like I threatened I would. Should have gone. I was there last summer and everyone there was just like really nice, right? Like I was like about to do a show and they were like, Meg, break a leg. And I was like, ooh, maybe I will. You guys have health care. Like, I'll break two legs. Let's go. It's a weird time to be here, but it's better than like a few decades ago. Like we've improved. That's why I hate it when old people talk about the good old days. They're always like, oh man, I miss the good old days when we didn't have phones or texting. I'm like, yeah, well you also didn't have openly gay people or the vote. So you win some and lose some, grandma. Bitch. I like it when people label their food in the fridge. Because then I know who to thank for my meal. I told my roommate that joke and she was like, what? And I was like, sorry, whom to thank for my meal? I didn't. Second win. She's a grammar Nazi. Sorry, grammar alt-right. That's the rebrand.
22: I don't know. I know I'm getting fat, but I can't lose weight in Chicago. Can't lose weight. There's fucking places to eat out here that are insane. I walked into a hot dog shop one time. They had a hot dog there that was wrapped in bacon and then fried. I'm pretty sure it was called the I Can't See My Dick. And they're delicious. They're pretty good. I got a shop at Big and Tall stores. That sucks. I got a casual male XL. I don't feel so bad when I go there because I'm like a 2 to a 3X. They got 9X shirts there. 9X, Chicago. That's like someone took a bedspread, somehow crafted it into a t-shirt, and put Big Dog on the front. I don't know. Trying to lose weight. What do you gotta do? You gotta go to the gym, right? That sucks. I found out you gotta lose weight before you can go to the gym and lose weight. You gotta like look good for the gym. I found out because I tried to get a gym membership at Crunch the other day. I walked in, they said it's called Crunch, not lunch, you fat fuck. Get out of here! But I went and got a gym membership, the guy showing me around all the machines. I'm like, look, bro. What do I gotta do to lose some weight and get healthy? He goes, it's all about muscle confusion, bro. That's what it's all about. You gotta confuse the muscles like, hey, what's going on right now? I'm confused. That's how you lose weight. Well, I worked out for the first time in a really long time, and my muscles weren't confused so much. They were fucking shocked, okay? They're like, Russ, what's going on right now? Usually this time of day we're smoking weed and watching Judge Judy. What's going on? Stop doing that! I think I have like reverse anorexia. Like of course reverse anorexia because I eat all the time and I don't not eat. But like, do you know how like an anorexic person, when they look in the mirror, they could be 85 pounds but they'll still see someone that's fat? Like I'm a lot of pounds. And when I look in the mirror, I'm like, Yeah, yeah. Yeah, I would fuck me real hard. I'm not good, but I'm not bad, you know what I'm saying? I always thought I was okay, you know? But here's how I found out I was fat. Here's when you know. I went to the mall one day, and I kept on getting hit on by black guys. Yo, what's up, baby girl? What's up, baby girl? No, please. Are you serious? Come on, baby girl, let me holler at you a little bit. I'm not a girl. What are you doing? Why are you being so aggressive? Yo, come on, girl, let me get you a pretzel. All right, let's go. Let's go. Let's go get a fucking pretzel.
0: It was fun. I love going to Florida, man. It is fun. I won't swim in the ocean. I'll be honest with you guys. I have shark paranoia, okay? Because my mom took me to see Jaws when I was 4 years old. Yeah. Which would have been okay, except the carpet in my room at home was blue. And I was convinced at night it turned to water. You know how many times my mom came in and she was mad that I was peeing off the bed? She's like, stop it. There's no hammerheads down here. How long are you going to sleep in a canoe? If you ever, you know, even those pools at the beach, you know, like there's a nice hotel and the pool and then the beach is right there. I won't even swim in that pool. Because I'm looking at the pool and the beach and the beach and the pool. I'm like, they could tunnel under. You think about it. It's just sand. And if you ever watch Shark Week, which is the best show on TV, it's coming up soon. Yes. Sometimes sharks jump all the way out of the water. It's called breaching. But you know what they're really doing? They're looking to see who's at the pool to see if it's worth it. They go up there, look, come back down. What'd you see? Oh, a fat family from Wisconsin. Oh, I love cheese. We're going in tonight. Let's do this.
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0: 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In a world of nightmare, in a world of pain, in a world of hatred, you need Tony Carr and Steve Tuohy. For God's sakes. Stay strong, Chicago.
1: And there's no blueprint on how to be a parent. There's no handbook. You can go from being great to terrible in just moments, right? Like, my son, he is 3 now, and I accidentally taught him the worst curse word known to man. Like, it's, no, not that one. I didn't get there, but thank you for sharing. It's up there. I think that was number one. This might be number 2 on the list. And so this is how the conversation went. He came and he said, "Dad, I really want to watch a new show called Glitter Force." And I said, "Glitter Force? I've never heard of no show called Glitter Force. You gotta tell me about that." He says, "You know, Glitter Force, they got glitter spring and glitter breeze and glitter sunny, and they shoot glitter all over the place." And I was like, "How about you watch the Power Rangers?" Yeah. Power Rangers are way cooler. He was like, "But Dad, I really want to watch Glitter Force." And I was like, "You know, I've never seen it before, so why don't you watch the Power Rangers? It's a lot cooler." And he goes, "I really want to watch Glitter Force just one time." And I go, "Fuck the Glitter Force. Watch the Power Rangers, they're a lot cooler." He goes, "Fuck the Power Rangers. Glitter Force is so much more cooler because they have glitter breeze." And she goes, "Glitter fire." I go, "Fuck glitter breeze and her fire. The Power Rangers have the Green Ranger. He's the coolest ranger on the planet. He has a flute. He calls a dragon out of the water. It shoots fire out of his mouth. Ain't nothing hotter than a dragon's fire." He goes, "Fuck the Green Ranger and his dragon." Glitter Breeze has a move where she goes, "Glitter Storm with the power of love." And I go, "Fuck Glitter Breeze." So it was about 45 minutes of that before I realized that I taught him the worst curse word that I could possibly teach him. So now I go in up mode. I'm like, "Hey, son, so we're going to keep this between me and you. There's no need to get mommy involved." You know, and he's 3, so he agreed, and I thought I was really in the clear. So we had dinner time, and I'm flipping through the channels, and I hit Power Rangers, and he looked at me, he goes, "Dad, I thought I told you fuck the Power Rangers." So I've been sleeping on the couch for a while, trying to work my way out.
2: Fucking stupid. Make some noise. Y'all feeling good, man? I see some ladies in here. To be honest, when I first booked this show, I was like, "It's gonna be a sausage fest in this bitch tonight." Knowing me, I only attract male comics. I don't know why, but I do. Some women look good, man. I like women. You take care of yourself. That's all that matters. I don't care how. As long as you take care of your face. Your face, your body. You take care of yourself. Don't matter which size you are. It doesn't matter. Like, some girls just really don't fucking do it. Like, it's starting to get hot, and some girls don't put lotion on their ankles. What is that shit? How you just miss a quarter of the foot like that? How you do that? You be like, "Oh, well, let me put these flip-flops on. I got my lotion. Got my lotion on them. 3/4 of my foot." I saw that. I was like, "Bitch, you shouldn't be out here feet looking like you roundhouse kick clowns for a living." That's... Stupid. It's... You feel me on that, right? You are, man. You look like a 90s skateboarder right now. My man. No, don't worry. That was a barrier. That was a race barrier right there. You still fucked it up. All right, never mind. It's just you now. That's cool, man. This your boyfriend right here? That's nice. That's nice. I'll come back to you guys later, because this look like a couple up here, but I'm going to go around. You're Hispanic, right? You ever see these Hispanic tattoo their eyebrows on their face? This shit look crazy, right? Some girls do it and don't put them right on their face. For some reason. They don't put it right up there at all. Like, bitch, there's no reason your face should look like you holding the sneeze. Threw me off completely. I was at a McDonald's one day, and I saw this tattoo, and I saw this Mexican girl with tattooed eyebrows, right? I walk up to her. When I walked up to her, she said, "Hi, sir, how are you?" I didn't see her look behind me the entire time. She said, "Sir, something wrong?" I was like, "Yeah, bitch, is somebody behind me trying to kill me or something?" Because you look shocked as hell right now. had to tell him, I'm as surprised as you look. This looks some fucked up shit.
3: Sir, you bench, right? I could tell you bench. I can see your nipples through your shirt. Right here. I got it. I got it. I've been going to the gym a lot, mainly for the free Wi-Fi. Why is it when we go in the men's locker room of the gym, there's always like an old man in the Captain Morgan stance completely naked? If you're not laughing right now, it's you. Cut it out. No one looks good naked in this position. Women don't even look good naked in this position. If Rose had asked Jack to paint her in this position on the Titanic, we probably would have found her body dead in the Atlantic. That's all I'm saying. The gym is just full of people walking around looking ironic. Like, I was doing some free weights at the gym. This guy comes up out of nowhere. He's like, you got three more. So I did eight because I was terrified. And afterwards, I was like, hey, man, how long have you worked here? He's like, oh, I don't work here. You just look like you needed help. I was like, you can't just walk around doling out free personal training sessions. I need to change gyms. This curves is hostile. I'm glad you guys got that Curves reference. Curves is the female-only gym in the Midwest. I was doing that joke in Houston, and they don't have Curves in Houston, so no one got it. So after the show, I got drunk, I got mad. I get back to my hotel. I stumble up to the lady at the front desk. What are some female-only gyms around here? And that's the story how I lost my Red Roof Inn rewards card, man. I had it for a second.
4: Oh, my goodness. I get hurt a lot doing a lot of different things, so I like to think I'm bigger than I actually am. So I like play basketball and all that other stuff. You play basketball right here?
5: No, hockey.
4: Hockey? It's the beard. I see it. Basketball?
5: I play once in a while.
4: Once in a while? Are you any good? Are you decent? Yeah. So that means you like shoot a lot from the outside, right?
5: Yeah.
4: I got white boy game. I'm good for three all day long. You need a free throw hit? I got you. I got you. Yeah. See, I like to run in there and mix it up with the big dudes, and I always get hurt. The last thing that happened to me, I tore a muscle in my stomach playing basketball. It was bad. I had to go and get an MRI. And if you know what an MRI is, it's like two giant magnets, and they get like images of the inside of your body. So I go to the MRI place,

0: clicks and rhythmic beats. Try not to let a Jay-Z concert break out in the fucking MRI machine. I was like, you gotta be shitting me, really? I'm gonna be laying there in this tube in pain and hear click, dude, click, dude, click, dude, and be like, oh, that's my song right there. That's my song. Oh, shit, hey, nurse, who do the beats for the MRI machine? Is this Kanye? Is this Kanye doing the beats in the MRI machine? I gotta get a copy of this shit. Oh my goodness, I'm gonna YouTube the video for MRI machine beats. I was like, she cannot be serious. So I was like, all right, I'm going to get it back. I'm going to mess with it myself. So she's like, all right, Mr. Tim, so how did you tear the muscle in your stomach? And I was like, you know, lost the bet that I could suck my own dick. Ew. Oh, yeah, yeah. So you want me to MRI, right? All right. Thank you. Thank you, nurse. Ridiculous. That's ridiculous shit that people say. Oh, my goodness.
1: I don't know. I just think there's something a little mathematical about a man in a woman's body. It's almost like a puzzle. Certain shit just seem to naturally lock in place. Like everybody in this room, individually, sexually, has something that you are into that is downright filthy. Disgusting. No one knows how nasty this is but you and the Lord. Like, if anybody else knew what the fuck you was into, you would have to leave the country. I'm gonna tell you what my thing is. I am an aggressive snatch sniffer. I love to smell a woman snatch. And I'm not talking delicate, like a wine cork, like, no. I get into the muzzle. I will wear a woman's pussy on my face like a surgical mask. And inhale to my ribcage show. Have me making the Cosby face. Like, I like a woman's pussy to have a little mugginess to it. It's not a bad smell, no, like a muggy, like an early morning, the sun's just coming up. You could smell the moisture off the grass from the sprinkler system. The coffee's percolating, the bacon, like the day is beginning, like, oh, good morning. I'm just saying, as a straight man, it's kind of hard for me to wrap my mind around that concept, because I am a fan of pussy. Like, I know all straight men love pussy, but I have a sickness for pussy. Oh, dear. Pussy is the greatest, most natural single sense. Like, let's be honest, there's only four things in life that feel really good. Only four. Fucking, eating, getting high, and scratching an inside ass itch. Oh, fuck y'all, don't judge me. Don't act like I'm the only motherfucker that's ever felt pleasure from scratching an inside ass itch. You know it feels good, because when have you ever done it and not closed your eyes? And you hum a little bit. Mm. Who the fuck scratches an inside ass itch with their eyes wide open? It's one of the best feelings in life.
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4: Let's put your hands together for Mr. Tony Carr.
5: How you guys doing? Nice. All right, what do you guys think of these jeans?
6: Ow! Woo! Ow.
5: Baby Gap, $11. You know, they have big and tall stores, right? Why don't they have short and scrawny stores? It's real hard for me to feel good about, shopping in the kids' department. So I put it off, and I put it off. Eventually, I go trying some stuff on, think I look good. Totally notice I have a Winnie the Pooh over here on the side of my shirt. You know what's worse than shopping for regular clothes? Shopping for a suit. You guys are wearing kids' suits now, all the pockets are real. Why would they do that? I'll tell you why. So when I'm on a date, the girl's like, hey, can you carry my lipstick and keys? I have to say no.

0: guarantee I'm not gonna get laid. I have come up with a solution. I always carry my Tigger backpack. So I do date a girl that's a little bit younger than me. Sometimes that causes a problem for us. On the weekends, I want to lay around and watch a DVD. She wants to play with her dollies in color. I love uncomfortable laughter. She's also 5 inches taller than me. It's ridiculous. But I would never get rid of her. I never know when I'm going to eat something off the top shelf. And when we go out, she wears 4-inch heels. What kind of sick, angry bitch wants to be 9 inches taller than her date? We'll be out and she'll be like, "You never look in my eyes. You're staring at my tits." I'm not staring at her tits. I'm trying to look over her tits to see her damn eyes.
1: I got that.
0: So I recently got engaged. Thank you. I had my girl take, we took a compatibility test to make sure we were going to be together forever. Have you guys heard about these?
1: Oh, yeah. Mm-hmm. Oh, yeah.
0: Pregnancy tests? She failed. We're engaged down. So, I have a daughter now. She's 16 months now. She has more clothes than me and my fiance combined. Every time my girl leaves the house, she comes home with little dresses, bows, shoes, socks, just every little cute thing you can strap to my daughter we have every time she leaves the house. Now, when I go out shopping, you know, I come home with t-shirts, jeans, you know, practical clothes. You know, I dress her like a little tomboy. My girl's like, "You can't do that. We're gonna end up with a little lesbian on our hands." I said, "Well, we'll have a common interest." And I figure by the time she's 12, I'm gonna start getting her hand-me-downs. You gotta be practical, am I right? So comedy's not paying the bills. I do have a real job. Anybody want to guess what I do for a living? I'm not a UFC fighter. I don't stand on top of wedding cakes. I'm a security guard. No shit, I'm not even making this up. My best friend got me the job. Let me tell you about my best friend. He's a martial arts instructor. He owns his own karate school. He's a former Marine that's been through 2 wars. And he's a Cook County cop, which makes him a legal racist. And he works security as well. When he's doing security, he's hoping there's a problem. He wants somebody to break in so he can use his skills. I'm a 110-pound comic. What am I going to do if someone breaks in? Tell them dick jokes and tickle them until they leave? Just a little side note, when I used to tell that joke, I used to say I was a 120-pound comic, and people used to argue with me in the middle of the joke. That's fucked up, right? So, anybody care about the Tiger Woods scandal? No? It was like big news for a while, right? Tiger Woods scandal, I didn't really care about it, but I'm a comic. I figured, hey, maybe I should do some current events. So I was trying to write jokes as the scandal came out, which was a problem because it changed like every 4 hours. So I stopped when he got to 9 girlfriends. You guys want to hear the last joke I wrote about Tiger Woods?
2: Yeah.
0: All right. So 9 girls have come out and said they've had sex with Tiger Woods. Have you seen these girls? Have you heard interviews with these girls? Talk about a rough 18 holes. The front, nine was a breeze, but the back nine was rough. That's a mathematical anal sex joke. You're not getting that on the Tonight Show. Is there anybody here on a blind date? Don't go on blind dates. Last time I was on a blind date, the girl was so ugly I took my contacts out before I slept with her. It's better than dating the blind. They're so needy. Oh man, if you didn't like that part of the joke, hang on. They're always asking so many dumb questions. Do I look nice? How's my hair? How's my makeup? Where are we? Is there another girl here? Is that my sister? And so the first time I told that joke, it was in a packed comedy club. And there was a birthday party going on for a blind girl. Ladies and gentlemen, I got heckled by a blind girl. She wasn't facing the right direction, but that shit still hurt. So I talked to her after the show. I'm like, you're in a comedy club. Don't you see why it's funny? You're looking at this all wrong. Can't you see it from my point of view? She fires back at me with, don't worry, I don't let the little shit bother me. Funny, right? So I asked her out. We went out a couple times. Well, I didn't take her out. My friend took her out, but she thought it was me. I couldn't take her out. Her hair was a mess. Her makeup was all crazy. Her sister was a snob. It wasn't going to work out. All right, I'm going to end on this one here. Did you guys read the paper on this last Sunday that a guy had to have surgery to have a pager removed from his hindquarters? Did you guys hear about this? He put a pager in his ass. He'd call it. It'd vibrate, and that's how he masturbated. This guy's got some problems, am I right? Am I right?
3: Yeah.
0: I mean, who the hell still has a pager? There's an app for that. All right, guys, we need the host up here. Thank you very much.
4: Vaginas are tough. Yeah, vaginas are forward tough. Vaginas are forward tough. Tweet that. Tweet that right now. Vaginas are forward tough.
5: They are, man. They take poundings. They shoving kids in and out of there. That's tough. Vaginas are tough. They can take it. And they welcome the punishment, too. Like, bring it on. Bring it. That's tough. When I say you can shove a kid in and out of there, I think you could put one in there if you had to. And the vagina would hold it for a while. Like, I'll hold it for a little bit. You should have let me know, though. Vaginas are tough, man. They bleed and heal themselves once a month. That's tough. And women still function through that. That's tough. They'd be like, oh, plug it up and keep it moving. Vaginas are full of tough. Let a man scratch his balls. He's not going to work for a week. I can't, guys. My balls, it's a scratch. I can't. A woman to walk past, oh, plug it up. Vaginas are full of tough. Vaginas are amazing, man. They shapeshift. That's incredible. They shapeshift. They adjust to different sizes. They adjust to let kids out of there. It's amazing. Then they go back to regular form. It's incredible. Think balls can do that? No. They just got two shapeshifts. Up, down. That's it. That's all they got. You know what I'm saying? Oh, it's cold out here. Up. Ooh, it is really hot out there. Damn, that's it. That is it. Treasure the vagina, guys. It's tough. It's tough. Me and my sons have game nights. Like, we'll play, like, Uno, apples to apples. Yeah. Monopoly. Monopoly's our game. Yeah, I like Monopoly. I like the role play when we play Monopoly, though. Like, I don't smoke cigarettes, but when we play Monopoly, I smoke Newport cigarettes. Because I like to be a slumlord in Monopoly, you know what I'm saying? Gotta be a creep. You know, all those little low-rent properties between Gold and the jailhouse? That's all me, motherfuckers. I want my goddamn $25. There's gonna be some changes around here on Mediterranean Avenue. I want my goddamn rent. My kids always like, "Dad, we're your sons. Why are you talking to us like that?" I ain't got no sons. My only son died on Baltic Avenue in 1986. I'm real nice to people when they pass go and get that little $200 check. I'm real nice then. Because I know you just got that money, you know what I'm saying? I'd be like, "Oh, hey. Hey, guys, how you doing? Hey, we got some nice little properties over here on Connecticut Avenue. Yeah, we got some nice little spots. Oh, you not interested? Oh, you not interested? So you bougie, huh? No, no, you think you better than us because you from Marvin Gardens. You think you better than us? Get the fuck on the Reading Railroad and get the fuck on out of here. How about that? That'd be $25, by the way. I own that.

your pants and don't swear so much. Pull up your pants and don't swear so much. Pull up your pants and don't swear so much. Oh, man, I love you people. But you know, since it's an intimate crowd, you know, sometimes when we're working through these tributes, at least mine, they start off a little differently. And just because, you know, it's a small crowd, what the hell, we're going to have a little fun with it. This is the original version of my Bill Cosby tribute. It was a different Nirvana song, which was... Rufy!

0: one. Yeah, she's not the only one. Yeah, she's not the only one. Yeah, she's not the only one. Somehow that just seemed a little bit more wrong. But I want to say, on behalf of all the comedians you see here, you don't have to worry about any of your comedians tonight, putting drugs in your drinks, because they don't share. It's kind of my experience. I've been around them a long time.
1: My daughter turns 2 tomorrow, and yeah, right? Isn't that cute? She has a birthday. The greatest thing ever. And when my kids were born, both of them were just good-looking babies. And I'm not being biased. You've known me for 35 minutes now. I tell you the truth, okay? I was prepared for what could be. We were blessed right out the chute. Both good-looking kids, But not everybody has that luck. It's a tense moment for a parent. It's supposed to be the happiest moment of your life, and they're delivered, and you're like, whoa. Smiling outwardly, inside going, I hope this changes. Sometimes they're born and the doctor's like, you want a picture? And you're like, not right now. Let's wait and see what becomes of this before we put proof into the digital world. Don't rush the process. We'll be here when he's ready. But my kids were good looking, especially my son, just beautiful little boy. And I remember when he was born, I was taking him out to go for a walk outside and had him in the stroller and go down to the edge of the driveway, and I see this old lady coming down the end of the sidewalk, and I'm like, fuck, she's gonna want to talk. She would just pack it in, call it a day, go back in the house. We got to the edge of the driveway. That's pretty good, but my therapist says you gotta meet people, so we go down there. It's not going to my favor. I'm hoping she's blind, no dice. I could see her spot us, so now I'm just hoping her peripheral's fucked, and I'm trying to cut up the lawn to go around her. And she just chases me and swivels with her head. And, and old people, they take a while to get their thoughts out of their mouth. So her face is telling me what she wants to say before her words are. You're half thinking about giving her the Heimlich, But who am I to judge? I'm sitting over here doing this shit the whole time. So I can't, a terrible vaudeville act, And she finally gets the words out. She's like, What a beautiful little boy. And I'm like, thank you. He's so cute. I'm like, for sure he is. He's just such a little beautiful boy. I'm like, you gotta give me something else, lady. I got the 3 of the same compliments in a row. Say something else. Are you gonna have another one? You're like, well, that's what you came up with? Are we going to have another one? What, one beautiful child in this world isn't enough for you, you greedy old bitch? Jesus, we didn't pick this thing off a rack. We don't get to go back and buy it in every color. It was fucking hard to make one, okay? I don't know that I want to go through that again. It took a lot of effort to make one child. My wife and I didn't conceive naturally, okay? There was tests and tubes and pills and lids and all kinds of shit involved. And you know what I mean? And we had sex for 9 months before we conceived our child. And that's where you separate the men from the boys, because your single friends hear that and they go, so you got to sleep with your wife every day for 9 months? Was that like the greatest 9 months of your life? And you're like, no, it was fucking awful. I don't know what you think it's like trying to have a baby but not being able to have a baby's like, but have you ever had to fuck a woman with an agenda? I assure you, that is not the coveted spot that you would imagine that to be. It is clinical. It's completely passionless. You're a piece of meat right now, okay? That's what that is. She's got calendars and pie graphs and flow charts. You're popping shit into your phone. Siri's popping up at inopportune times like, it's time to fuck your wife. And you're like, ah, shit, again? Again, does it ever stop around here? Can I just get some time to myself? I come in after a 10-hour road trip. She's at the door, no pants. Like, it's time. Let's go, pencil dick. We got a limited time to get this thing moving here. Just do me. And you're like, can't we just talk or cuddle for a while? Like, I want to get to know you. Who are you? And you tell that old lady all this shit, and she doesn't care, in one ear and out the other. She's She's not listening. She's got her own follow-up questions. Are you trying? Are you and your wife trying? And you're like, in what planet is that not the most perverted question that you could ever ask somebody? Are we trying? Like, do you ever think about what that means? Are we trying? What are you asking? Am I fucking my wife? Yeah, without a condom every night. Is that what you wanted to hear, huh? I'm bobbing up and down like a bullfrog. I'm shooting it into her like a blow dart, hoping it swims right into her ovaries. And 9 months from now, you and I have a better conversation than this. Is that what you wanted to hear from somebody you've never met before in your life, lady? Could I do that to people in reverse? Would that be applicable any other way inappropriate? Can I go up to people without kids and be like, hey, you two still not trying? Huh? You still having reckless, irresponsible, fun, sinful sex in the backseat of your car? You still raw dogging, pulling out, and making belly babies? Can you tell me what's going on in the most intimate moments of your life behind closed? I'm a pig? Okay. Belly babies, I got you, huh? That was a good one? It was good. It was either that or tummy toddlers, and I wasn't sure which one to... That's the one that's too far. Got it. Okay, that's fine.
2: Hey, it's Joe Coy, and yes, when I'm in Chicago, I listen to Chicago Comedy Scene with Steve Tuohy and my dude, Tony Carr.
3: Like the one, I guarantee, the one, if you get her naked, I bet her vagina smells like hopes and dreams. You know what I mean? No, I bet it smells like Christmas morning. You know what I'm saying? It's, you know that, like a mistletoe and, you know, before you get her naked, before, yeah, I bet her vagina, it smells probably like a Subaru. You know what I'm saying? No, it's a good car. You know what I'm saying? You can put stuff in the trunk of a Subaru. Take Subarus camping and stuff. A Subaru's a good car. I'm just saying, it's just, I don't want to, you know. So I said, you know what I'm going to do? I'm going to go see a shrink, which kind of makes sense after that joke. I said, I'm going to go see a shrink. And my mom was so concerned. She's like, why are you seeing a shrink? Are you gay? I'm like, no, but why is that the first thing you came up with? You know, why couldn't I be addicted to heroin? I like jazz. You know what I'm saying? She was like, well, what color sweater do you have on? I was like, tangerine. She was like, that's why. Gay people use food for colors. I was like, peanut butter looks good on my skin, you know? I'm not gay. She's like, what's wrong? Nothing's wrong. What's wrong? Nothing's wrong. What's wrong? I said, Mom, I think I'm gonna marry a white woman. Yeah, got quiet just like that. She was like, being gay ain't all that bad. I love telling that joke because black women get so mad at me. But they're not in here, so let's talk about them. I haven't seen one. I don't know. But they get mad. They're like, you ain't strong enough to date a black woman. You know, and they talk with their vagina. So it's like, you ain't strong enough. And I love black women. Before I finish this joke, let me say, I date black women. I love you guys. I love black women. I date a special kind of black woman, though. 100% black, black mom, black dad, just raised around nothing but white people. Yes, black woman 2.0, you know what I'm saying? The upgrade, you know what I'm saying? They do stuff that other black women don't do, you know, like tip and, no, smile, you know what I'm saying? Come on, look, come on, don't lose me. I'm just saying, like I was with one the other day and we got in the shower and she got her hair wet. On purpose, you know what I'm saying? Yeah, I was like, what is this, Narnia? You know, are you a unicorn? I've never seen it before. But look, let's just go with me on this. Just go with me on this. Can we all agree? Can we all agree that strong enough to date a black woman is a bad slogan? Can we agree it's a bad slogan? You know why? Because nobody has to be strong to do something they like. Yeah, nobody's like, I'm going to Six Flags today. Well, be strong. Like, you don't hear that. Right? Be strong is how you did with polio. Or leprosy. You know what I'm saying? Or black women. I'm just saying. No, if any black women in here with me, I'm with you. Let's come up with a new slogan. Like black women, y'all do a lot of stuff great. Like cook, we should say cooking. We should say black women. Cook so good, you don't mind diabetes. You know what I'm saying? No, like cook so good, you don't mind not having one leg. You know what I'm saying? Like I'll wobble to the cobbler. You know what I'm saying? It should be okay. Black women won't leave you if you get put in jail. You know what I'm saying? Like that should be a slogan. Like black women, we won't leave you even if you get locked up. They just come visit, and they'll put their nipple on the glass, like. Is that too far? I don't. But it's true, man. But I just moved to L.A., and, it's, you know, I just moved to L.A., and I got a new car all in the same decade. And, no, because I'm on my way up, and it scared my mom. She's like, Trent, did you sell your soul to the devil? All right, and I'm like, it's a Ford Fusion. You know what I'm saying? Yeah, like, if I sold my soul to the devil, I wouldn't have a Fusion. You know, I would, no, I would look different. I'd be taller, you know, and white. You know what I'm saying? I would. If I sold my soul to the devil, I'd have a black girlfriend with pink nipples. Yes, I would. I wouldn't have a Fusion. I'd have a Subaru. We talked about this already.
1: I don't know who coined the phrase, there's more than one way to skin a cat, but I hope they have his picture hanging up at the animal shelter. Do not adopt anything to this man. He will torture the animal to death and then write inspirational quotes about doing so. Beware. I was walking by a pet shop recently. There was a sign in the window that said, adopt a homeless turtle. I walked in, it was just lizards. That's you. I wonder if the guy who painted the dogs playing poker. I wonder if that was his first idea, or he scrapped a couple other ideas before that. You know, cats playing backgammon. No. Ducks playing tennis. Hippos playing hungry people. Yeah. No one will get the irony of that, yes. This is a long time ago. How bored was Webster when he wrote the dictionary? I got a book to write. I know what I'll do. I'll write down all of the words and then explain them in tremendous detail. That sounds like a good read. And I'll alphabetize them. You can find them easier. So like he alphabetized them at a time before any kind of programs that'll help him do that. So what if you forgot a word? What if you forgot an important word towards the beginning? He's all just like, honey, I just finished my book. What's it called? I call it The Dictionary. What's a dictionary? Fuck! I knew I should have just wrote that sitcom about the little black orphan boy being adopted by the rich white family. Had my name written all over it. Papadopoulos.
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5: I'm thinking about running for president, though. Once I break up with her and move back to the United States, I'm thinking about running for president. Yeah. Old enough to do it now. Be fun. We've got a black president. We've kind of had a female president. We got a racist president. I want to be the first ever open smoker president. Just chain-smoking camels, you know? Wouldn't that be great to watch the State of the Union up there and the president's at the podium with, a full ashtray and just be like, ugh, fucking China. Ugh. Just be more powerful, I feel like. I don't know. I remember when Trump was first elected, I got in the Women's March that happened right downtown here. Yeah. That was awesome. It ended at Trump Tower with, 3 million people. It was so exciting. Woo! And I got in that protest, but I didn't mean to. And I think that was the best part. Like, I was down on State Street at the H&M. I was looking for a new pair of slacks, right? So I'm in the basement. Like, the men's department is in the basement of that H&M. So I'm down there for, like, a half hour trying on slacks. I didn't find the kind I wanted. So I'm like, all right, I'm going to go up and go to the next store. So I walk up out of the basement of H&M, and there's, like, 3 million people going right down the middle of State Street. And I was like, well, they're going in the same direction I need to go to the next slack store. So I'm like, well, I've walked down the sidewalk of State Street before, but I've never actually walked down the middle of fucking State Street during rush hour. So I went from 1 minute trying on new slacks to the next minute chanting "Pussy's Grab Back" at the top of my lungs. Holy shit, I've never felt more like an American, you guys. And then 2 blocks later, I just peeled off, went to the Gap, and got a nice pair of navy blue slacks. So yeah.
6: I tried to go to college. I did attempt that. Like, I did try. I went to a community college for 1 year, and do not have one credit to show for it. That's like, that's worse than not going. I took all remedial classes, which remedial is basically when they're like, look, we have no idea how your high school let you leave. Yeah. We're shocked about it, and we're going to look into it, but until then, here are some classes you can take that affect nobody. I took math as a class. Like, I literally bought a book, and it said math on it. I took reading as well. Yeah, yeah. I really did. I drove to that class. You know what that feels like? I've driven to a reading class. I'm not even an immigrant. I'm from here. I wanted to go, like, the reason I wanted to go to college, like, I wanted to play college sports. That was my big dream to play. I love college sports, so I'm, want to play college basketball. That was my dream. That was, you know, that was way before this body panned out, but I knew it wasn't going to happen. I tried to play in high school, and I got cut every year from my high school basketball team, so I had to play for my church, because the church cannot cut you. They have to let you play. Maybe they could cut you, I don't know. You'd be pretty bad if they were like, look, we think you're good, but Jesus does not think you're that good. Yeah. I don't know what to... He is our captain, so... Church ball was a lot different, too, because we played, it was half court, no three-point line. We played on carpet. That's your first sign it's not going to count. They didn't give us a basketball. We didn't have a ball. We would just stand there and play on honesty. So you'd be like, I just made it. It was like, oh, that's a good shot. You're really good. I stole it. I forgive you for stealing it. Like, oh, these guys are nice. Everybody's real nice around here.
7: Okay, I'm a father of two, by the way. Any other people got kids? Look at that. That's nice. Clap it up. Be proud. We all make mistakes. My first mistake just turned 12. And I'm kidding. I don't know how old he is. My wife and I just had a new baby a little while ago. We just had a new baby. He just had his second birthday, actually, so he's two is what that means. I don't know why I said that. He just had his second birthday, but he's six. Very advanced. Very. We've been saving on cake is what it is. 2 years old. It's crazy. Two, he's turning around. He's got a little personality. I tell him I love you, and, like, I mean it, which is, that's a relief. You don't always know that's going to happen. Well, those of you who have kids, you know. Like, you bring that new baby home from the hospital. At first, it's like, oh.
8: you don't know this fucking guy, you know what I mean? It doesn't look that promising in the beginning. He's like this tiny old man. You're like, what the fuck? He's all shriveled up, you know? You're like, Doc, I'm pretty sure this one's used. You know what I mean? Then you get him home, he's screaming his head off. You're trying to rock him to sleep. He's shitting everywhere. You're wiping his little ass. Just like, man, this is a pretty big commitment for some dude I just met. I just met this guy. I don't know anything about him. I don't know his music. I don't know his politics. No, he's always trying to get my wife's tits in his mouth. Not crazy about that. So strike against him. And hey, you try to do that, you're fucking dead. But with him, we let that slide. Get in there, little man. Drink away. Enjoy my leftovers. Have a good time. It's fine. I don't feel threatened. I got a bigger dick. So. That's right, ladies. The rumors are true. What? Oh, yeah. My dick is bigger than my son's. Okay. It's way bigger. Hard, soft, makes no difference. I've measured, not close. No contest. I'm not saying it's as big as a baby's arm, but it's bigger than a baby's dick, okay?
2: 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There you go.
9: Godfrey, man, you're awesome. You are absolutely a fun guy, man. Thank you for taking time. This was awesome.
2: Thank you for having me, man.
10: People try and they ask you questions. People ask you questions when you're a parent about how you're raised, and they question your how you're going to raise your kids, and they question your parenting abilities. I have a friend, Stephanie. I like her. She's a nice person, but she's also one of these people that is she's do as I say, not as I do. She acts one way in public and another in private. You know the type, Christian. That was funnier than you gave it credit for. It's true. Stephanie, she asked me, she said, will you still love your kids if they decide to be gay? There are so many things wrong with that question. Like, I don't even like it. Okay, first of all, I'm going to love my kids until they're 18. Because until they're 18, they're tax deductions. You know, they're my little tax deductible bundles of love. But basically, I have to wrap my head around this. Are you asking me if I will love my kids if suddenly I no longer have to worry about teenage pregnancy? Because yes, I will. Am I worried my kids are going to be gay? I'm crossing my fingers for it. I have a daughter. You think I haven't flash-forwarded 13 years to her in high school saying, Daddy, I'm dating the football team? Oh, God. Do you mean the quarterback? No, the team. Oh, God. No, at 16, I want her to square her shoulders, be proud of who she is, and say, Dad, Donna and I are going out tonight. That's great, sweetie. No curfew. You two smash clams. Daddy loves you. Can you see that in the back? Squishy, squishy. I assume that, because they're like suction cups, right? Decide to be gay. I never decided to be straight. I remember being a kid and watching the Hardy Boy Nancy Drew Mysteries, and when Pamela Sue Martin came on TV, my pee-pee got tingly and went, bing! And I didn't know why. You know, I didn't know what to do with it, because I'm a kid. You know, maybe I bat it back and forth or poke at it. Hey, it's a Weeble Wobble. But men and women discover differently. Men don't self-discover. We need a best friend or a older brother or a stranger on a playground in a trench coat to walk us through everything. Women self-discover. You go through your changes, 8, 9, 10, 11, 12, I don't know, cross your legs just right. Wait a second. Or maybe you had an electric toothbrush. I don't know your story. But my whole point is, my pee-pee went, And then when the Hardy Boys came on, it went... And I didn't think I was broken or sinful or like, hey, Sean Cassidy's a fine-looking fellow. You know, wake up. No. And I cannot speak for the gay community. I can't. But I'm sure a young homosexual boy seeing Sean Cassidy and going, bink, didn't think he was a bad person. And a young lesbian seeing Pamela Sue Martin went, Duncan Hines. Moist. I'm trying to say moist without saying moist because women don't like the word. I do an end around and then you all stare at me. Huh? I like the word moist. Men like the word moist. It means two things to a man. Moist means two things. One, delicious cupcake. And two, okay, she's ready. Yeah, because without moist, you have ow, and ow isn't romantic.
11: All right. Truth, truth now. The real reason I'm here in Milwaukee is because you have my favorite themed restaurant. We're not even recording. We're not even the real reason why I'm here. There's no one in the back. I said tape, and there's no tape. My favorite themed restaurant is here. There's two of them now. There's one in Chicago. The original one is on Front Street, just down the street here. Make some noise if you know it. The Safe House. Yes. Yes. Oh, yeah, right, right. Fist bump me. Let's do this, youth. For those of you out of town, strap in. We're all going to tell you about the Safe House. It's a spy-themed restaurant. It's a spy-themed restaurant! Oh! Oh! Someone read my dream journal and got permits. It's... Oh! Oh! Oh! So you get to the Safe House and you're all like, where is that at? There's just these empty storefronts. The real door is in the alley because it's spy-themed! Oh! Oh, my God. You have to have a password to get inside. And, my ladies and gentlemen, once you get inside, there are gadgets on the walls, memorabilia from the Cold War. There are puzzles on the walls. There's a booth that spins into the other room. There's martini drinks that mix on the ceiling in tubes. It's like being in a James Bond film without the misogyny. It's amazing. Some of you didn't laugh. Don't really believe in Dr. No means no, but okay. Fair enough. You could have chicken tenders right next to a piece of the Berlin Wall. Yeah, I know, a lot of people died, but you know what, we won, so pass over the barbecue sauce. I will warn you, though, that the Safe House has a fake door. Now, what I mean by that is there is a door that says men's room. You open it, brick wall. You know, that old spy gag. That's how we defeated the Soviets. through Looney Tunes espionage. Suckers. And so no one told me the first time I was at the Safe House. So when I needed to go to the restroom, I went to this door. I opened it up, brick wall. I thought this was way too authentic and thought the CIA, let's take that one from the top, Greg. We're not gonna cut anything out. I don't have that money. I get to the door, open it up, brick wall. I think the CIA just slipped me MK Ultra. I thought I was hallucinating, and you know what? No one puts my cover in a corner, so I started to yell out conspiracy theories in this restaurant. Yeah, Bobby Kennedy, inside job. Moon landing, filmed in front of a live studio audience. Lizard people. And I just ruined that 12-year-old's birthday.
12: I was watching the NFL draft a couple weeks ago. A commercial came on, said now you could wear what the pros are wearing. Like, that's ridiculous, right? How silly would I look in cornrows and handcuffs? Right? Like, I can't pull that off. No way. Yeah. Well, there was the one time with Sergio, but we were not going out anywhere. That was stay at home Friday night, pizza night. And I know that because that was my favorite night of the week, so that's how I can remember it so vividly.
13: Sometimes you don't always know how you look until somebody tells you. And it's usually not very nice. I enjoy being disheveled. You know, a lot of times I spend most of my time covering up not showering. It would probably take less time to just shower. But I don't know. I'm late. It happened to me. I was going to get some cereal at the grocery store, some O's by Quaker. And I walked right on in there and got them. And I walked to the checkout guy, and the checkout guy, checking me out, just sliding my things across, and then out of nowhere, he just looks at me and he goes, "You play ball?" Excuse me? I just like paid for my things and then left. That's like saying to a complete stranger, let alone a woman, "You're big. You use that recreationally?" Because you should. You're a huge woman. You should play sports. You have very large hands. You probably don't need a bag. Get out of here.
2: 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Steve Tuohy and Tony Carr are at the helm of that mothership. It's Chicago comedy scene.
10: Like, there are things I feel like are softening up kids too much in general. Like, I went with my buddy to pick up his kid from a playground. The playgrounds are the safest places I've ever seen in my life. Everything is made of plastic. You can't catch tetanus anywhere on a playground now. There's no half-smoked cigarettes, no creepy guy named Jerry. Like, there's no... The playgrounds have lost their fun, is basically what I'm saying. They really have. They honestly have. They're so safe. They're, like, cut-up rubber tires on the ground and... It's bullshit to me, because I don't know who was building the playgrounds when we were kids, but they were out to get us for sure. Like, it was a group of these diabolical people in a room, like, all right, let's build a slide, yeah? Okay, a slide. Is it going to be sitting in the sun all day long? We should make it out of metal. We should make it out of metal. Let's make it out of metal. Yeah. And when they sit down, it'll just singe right through their little shorts. And it'll just be blood all the way down. They'll just burn their body all the way down. What about when it's cold? Oh, it'll be an ice luge. It'll go 1,000 miles an hour. What's going to slow them down at the bottom? Their face will slow them down right when they get down there. Their chin? It's a little bumper down here. Should we put something like soft at the bottom? No, the earth is fine. The earth will do. Just concrete. You know, concrete? We'll just use that. They were crazy people. They were like, go get me a big truck tire, like the biggest weird one you can find. We'll put some rusty chains on it. It'll just spin around till someone's neck snaps. It doesn't matter. Doesn't matter. We don't care. Go get the worst welder in the world and give me like a Lazy Susan with poles just sticking out of it. It'll just spin around at just top speed, 250. Throw kids right off of it. See how far they could fly. It was incredible. My favorite one is they were like, go get a big 2x4. Go get me a huge piece of wood. We're going to put a bar in the middle of it, and it's just going to rock up and down. And the safety of an 8-year-old boy 10 feet off the ground will just be some 8-year-old boy on the other side.
14: Sir, do you think he's going to jump off when he's at the top?
12: Oh, yeah. Yes, he is.
15: Yes, he is.
14: They wanted us dead.
15: They opened a Hooters in Milwaukee. I could not believe that. Hooters in Milwaukee. They should have called it Udders is what they should have called. I tried it out. Do I ever get the cute waitress? Don't ever go out to eat with me. We are not going to be doing any flirting, gentlemen. I guarantee that. I don't get the cute ones. No, no. I get that one waitress. You know who I'm talking about. It's her first day on the job. Doesn't know her butt from bubblegum. The place had to hire her. They get sued. Bingo. That's who I get. It's unbelievable to me. You know who I'm talking about. She's got the growth with the hair sticking out and the bad eye and a wandering wig and irritable bowel syndrome and one leg shorter than the other and a chicken wing and a snaggle toe and a steel plate in her head and gingivitis and whooping cough and fibromyalgia and mumps and rubella and monkey pox and bird flu and vaginal warts and planter's warts and stutter and a twitch and butt crickets and ingrown nose hairs. Do I have to keep going? I'll do it. Pleurisy and a lump and a goiter and throat polyps. And that's the one that I get every time. Because I'm in her section. Of course I'm in her section. That doesn't matter where I sit. I'm in her section. I could be three restaurants down. I'd still be in her section. I am a victim of cosmic sodomy. It is a force way bigger than me. I have given up. I don't even try to fight it anymore. All I want is a refill on a Diet Coke. Who brings it to me every time? 467 pounds of Doris the Porcosaurus shaking her big butt over to my table. Those orange shorts that are going to pop like a parachute on a dragster when she bends over to pick up a French fry and butt cheek shrapnel goes flying everywhere. You can't fit 3 pounds of sausage in a 2-pound bag. That's what my grandpa said. Big orange triangle on the back like a tow truck that beeps when she backs up. Scraping her ham hock thighs together, making sparks, starting forest fires, bringing me chicken wings and a Diet Coke and a garbage can lid. I am delighted to be at Zany's in Chicago after that, brothers and sisters. Let's get this party started in here. I love you. You're a good audience tonight, man. I never know what I'm going to get. I travel around this country. There's some wackadoos in this world. I have way too much to drink, and I got to entertain them. And sometimes I go off and say opinions that have kept me off national television a few times. So I'll try to keep those to myself and entertain you. See, well,
16: I like to drink, but I only like to drink with people that can hold their liquor. I was out with this girl. I bought some drinks. We go back to my hotel room. She starts throwing up the drinks that I bought all over my hotel room. It was very upset. It was like she was throwing up my money on my money. Very upset on so many levels. Really not that many levels. People overuse that. It was messed up on so many levels, man. Oh, for real? Why don't you name the levels? Well, level 3, metaphysical, eye level. Shut up, man. You're being dramatic right now. I was at this music festival, walking up the stairs to my hotel. There was this man walking down the stairs. This man started throwing up down the stairs. Luckily, the vomit missed me. I don't know what I would have done if it hit me. Are you supposed to fight somebody if they throw up on you? Hey, man, control your body! Control your insides! My stage punching is horrible. Like, do you tax that person? Give me $40 on your left shoe. That's the vomit tax. You suck. Drink some water and go to bed. But what really upset me is this man was 40 years old at least. And if you're 40, I don't think you should be throwing up from alcohol anymore. You should know your limits, man. You have a family and a mortgage. You hit this throwing up from vodka, you should be ashamed of yourself. So I'm 28. I haven't thrown up from alcohol in 7 years because whenever I feel the urge to throw up, I'm able to channel that energy out into Hadouken, because I'm a goddamn warrior. I'm an urban warrior. And I mean urban to mean I live in a city, not urban to mean black, how white people use it. I was at this bar in Minnesota. I saw a bunch of people. They were drinking, and they had the same t-shirt. It was having a pub crawl for cancer.
17: So they were drinking all day to raise money for cancer. So basically getting one disease while fighting another. Next month they're having a cocaine snort off to raise money for leukemia. All right, let's raise this money for leukemia, man, yeah? Yeah, leukemia, one more level, leukemia. You will not take my brother. I don't believe in cancer walks. Well, I believe in them because they exist, but I'd rather just give money straight up and save my Saturday afternoon. I can make my own t-shirt. That's not an incentive. Plus, I don't think cancer responds to how far people walk. I don't think cancer's sitting home. What? How many people walk? How far? How many people walk? How far wearing the same shirt? That's crazy. I'm out of here. Remission. Give money. Whenever people are going through a struggle in life, they get really cliche. They say stuff like, I'm taking it one day at a time. Just taking it one day

0: Take action. Well, we'll keep you in our thoughts with the other bullshit in your head. Now, keep me out of your thoughts, because I hear some of the stuff you talk about. And that's close to what you're thinking about. I don't want to be around that at all. So keep me and my family out of your thoughts, unless you're thinking about making us sandwiches. I was at the front desk of a hotel, and the front desk lady is screaming, "Oh, Jesus! Jesus! Oh, Jesus!" I said, "What's wrong?" She said, My back has just been killing me for months." I said, "You should try Vicodin." She said, "No, I'm trying Jesus." I said, "Nah, you should try Vicodin." And she said, "You should try Jesus." I said, "Nah, my back is great." "You should try half Jesus, half Vicodin. Just to get that out your back, maybe real Vicodin and placebo Jesus for your back." I don't go to church. Sometimes people be Holy Ghost, and I can't get with that. I think the Holy Ghost is just the reason for people to dance like an asshole sober. "Whoa, shit. Are you for real? Shit, look at me. I love Jesus. I'm sweating. I'm sweating so much for the Lord. Why are you goofing off like that? I still think you're a good person if you sit down." I think the Holy Ghost is fake, because people only get in church when they're dancing around other people that's Holy Ghosting. I'm surprised a rapper hasn't took that and made it into a dance already. "Do the Holy Ghost, do the Holy Ghost." "Do the Holy Ghost, do the Holy Ghost." "Yeah, I did this shit on camera. No rappers can steal it from me. Do the Holy Ghost, do the Holy Ghost." I think the Holy Ghost is fake. Nobody ever gets the Holy Ghost anywhere else. Nobody ever catches the Holy Ghost in Arby's. Like, what? 5 for $5?
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4: That's why I'm a dog person. Anybody else? Dog people? Yeah. Yeah. They're the best. My girlfriend and I talked about whether or not we were going to have kids, and then we decided it would be best if we remain happy, so we got a dog. That's what we did. We have a pug puppy. That's what we have right now, a pug puppy. Yeah, he's adorable. I love him. I hang out with him every day. He's my best friend. I feed him bacon every morning. I do. I feed him bacon every day. People are like, "Mike, you shouldn't feed a puppy bacon. It's not good for him." And I'm like, "I don't fucking care. He's a pug. He's not a UFC fighter. He's not training for anything. He's a pug. He's like a fat dude that lives in our house. He just breathes heavy and grunts everywhere he goes. He can barely walk around without snorting. He's like a fucking potato with googly eyes that just hangs out in our living room. I don't give a shit. He gets bacon. I give him bacon, he goes fucking crazy. His eyes bug out of his head. And he looks at me like I'm a hero. And that's the first time in my life anything's ever looked at me like that. Fuck you. The dog gets bacon forever. I don't give a shit. Yeah. Because I want his life to be great, you know? Because he was a rescue. He was a rescue dog. And I remember the first time we saw him, he was in really rough shape. You know? He was surrounded by all these other mean, aggressive-looking dogs. They were all playing poker in the basement of this Chinese restaurant. I could tell he was in over his head and about to bluff, and I was like, "We gotta get that guy the fuck out of here." So we changed his name, and now he's ours. I'm not comparing having a baby to having a dog. I know those are two completely different responsibilities, and we're not those people that do that. You ever meet those people? We meet those people all the time, because we walk our puppy, and strangers will walk up to us and be like, "Oh, it's just like having a baby. It's just like having a baby." Is it? Is it just like having a baby? Can you lock a baby in a cage when you feel like fucking? Is that...

0: Something you could do with a baby? I mean, maybe in Florida, but we don't live there, yeah?
1: Ladies, let me tell you something. I'm on your side. I mean, you have to deal with a lot in society today. You know, there's a lot of... Like, we're always trying to put labels on you. Like, gold digger. You guys familiar with that term? I never liked the term gold digger. It never made sense to me, because if I see a woman who's dating or married to a guy who's rich, I don't think she's a gold digger. I think she's smart. Because, ladies, you pick us. We don't pick you. Our job as men is we stand here and we wait. And eventually, a woman comes along and it's just, all right, I guess you'll do. Who, me? All right, well, let's go. Like, that's all we do. So just choose wisely. That's all I'm saying. Because look, I'm a comedian. If I met a girl who chose me over, like, a surgeon, I'd have to really question her judgment. I'd be like, thank you, sweetie, I'm flattered, but to be honest, I don't think I could be with anybody that stupid. I mean, really. He was a surgeon. He could have flown you to Hawaii next weekend. You could have been staying at some 5-star resort. You know where we're going next weekend? Yeah, Buffalo Wild Wings, okay? And we're splitting the check, so be ready. I eat a lot of wings. Oh, man. When I first moved to Arizona, and when I moved from Chicago, I was fat. And no one warned me about this. I spent 3 summers here as a fat guy. No, there needs to be a warning sign at the airport here. If your thighs rub together when you walk, just turn back around and go home. Don't bother. You're gonna die here, don't you know that? Now take the flight back to Milwaukee or Chicago or whatever Midwestern city you're from. I remember the first when I realized that I absolutely need to lose weight. I was actually in Vegas. I was at the pool at the MGM, and everyone there is beautiful. All the guys are all ripped and tatted up, you know, and the girls are gorgeous. Everyone's having fun. And I wanted to party like everyone else, you know? And I'm in the pool, I see a group of girls, and I'm like, ah, look at these girls. And I just was floating there. Everyone looked good, and then me. And my double XL Fruit of the Loom, just... Hey, what's up, ladies? Yeah, you better swim away. You know, like, I was like, I gotta do something about that. But it all depends on, it's what you're comfortable with. If you're big and you're happy, stay big. If you're small and slender and you're happy, stay that way. It all depends on what you're happy with. Let me tell you about my friend from Cuba. His name is Manuel. Manuel is the smallest, most frail guy you will ever see in your life. And Manuel only dates big women. He loves big women, and that's all he talks about. Tony, I love big women. The other day I was talking to him, he's like, Tony, I like a woman so big that when I take her out to the movies, there's a 1 in 11 chance I don't make it back alive. I was like, Manuel, I don't know what you're talking about, but good for you. That's great. You love big women. Each their own. Ah, Manuel. Yeah, I was talking about... So look, I mean, I got more shows tomorrow, so I can't drink tonight because, I don't know, like, I can't handle the hangovers anymore. Right? I used to be able to be really productive when I was hungover. Not anymore. I can't do anything. You could have Morgan Freeman narrate a day where I'm hungover. Even he couldn't make it sound interesting. Like, Tony rolls out of bed at the butt crack of noon. He then proceeds to stare at the wall for the next 4 hours, wondering why, oh why, he ever drank so much the night before. After hours of pointless contemplation, Tony realizes he's hungry. So he drives on over to the nearest Chipotle, where he orders a burrito the size of a small child. He then eats that burrito with the enthusiasm and table manners of a newborn chimpanzee. Tony then drives on home and puts on Stranger Things Season 2 for the 47th time and falls asleep, thus ending his day entirely. That is every day when I'm hungover. Did you guys have fun tonight? Yeah! I had a great time. I love you all so much. Thank you for joining me tonight. Thank you so much. I appreciate it. Have a great night. Thank you.
2: Hey, this is Bobcat Goldthwait. I'm not dead yet, and you're listening to Steve and Tony here on Chicago's comedy scene. You listen to Steve and Tony. I'm Bobcat Goldthwait, back in Los Angeles, sleeping in a pool of vomit.
3: I love when girls complain about guys always hitting on them, you know? Like, oh my God, I'm just tired of guys hitting on me all the time. Then wear a Snuggie. It'll stop immediately, okay? They're the chastity belts of the 21st century, okay? There's no love in the Snug. You don't make love in the Snug. You know what, I like to complain about stuff that we all know is stupid, right? Like Coors Light cold-activated mountains. Do you know why I hate them? Because I'm a human and I know what cold feels like. I'm just waiting for there to be a day when they have like faulty mountains and a guy standing there with a freezing cold Coors and the mountains are still gray. I don't know what to believe anymore. My world is upside down. Who do I trust, the can or my nerve endings? I don't understand. Like, we should make it something you can't tell just by holding it. Like Coors Light roofie-activated mountains, right? The mountains start flashing red when it's time to leave the frat house. It's a good idea. It'll save people. That's fun. Okay, I have some good theories, I think. Like, you ever hear of people being named after where they were conceived? Like Paris or Brooklyn or Ford F-150? Have you heard of these names before? My character, why they were conceived. Come here, little Smirnoff. How's it going, buddy? Go get your sister Coors Light Roofie Activated Mountains. Go get her. Okay. Long name, okay? No, it'd be a good idea at first, alright? Like, the first kid would be like honeymoon, right? And then big promotion. And then just foot rub. And then she was still awake. She wasn't still awake. She's a happy sleeper. She's like, I'm done, you finish, okay. I don't know if this is a big drunk campus, but I like going to big drunk campuses. You know why? Because I like watching drunk people try and find each other on the phone. You ever try to meet up with a drunk person? It's the same thing every time. Where are you? I'm by the tree. Trees. I don't know which one that is, alright? Watching drunk people try and find each other on the phone is like watching a really slurred version of I Spy, right? It's like, where are you? I Spy bricks. That doesn't fucking help me. Maybe you're behind, okay? I developed this. I ran out, okay, and I flew here. But it's a creeper slap bracelet. So like when a guy latches on you from behind and starts humping on you, you take his hand.

0: I'm a big video game fan. I like fighting games. I got this new one. It's a boxing video game because I've always wanted a box, but I lack the ambition, so I bought the video game. I had a major problem with it, and this is my major problem with most video games, is that like they're getting too realistic now to the point where I can't even enjoy them, right? Like the boxing video game, it started getting me pumped up. It's like, hey, you ready to box? Do you want a box? I'm like, yeah, I want a box. It's like, all right, then let's begin your training. Then the boxing video game brought me into a video game weight room where it had me lifting video game weights. I was like, no, this is the shitty part of boxing. Like, I don't want to train in my boxing fantasy, you know? Say they took a game about being a rock star, like Rock Band, right? Right at the title screen, they're just like, hey, you ready to rock? Do you want to rock? Yeah, I want to rock. All right. Now, wait these tables. Wait these tables for 12 years. Maybe you can make it to level 2, band practice. All right. Well, drummer got high, didn't show up. Your band sucks, suck guitar. Get a job at Office Depot. Takes an application for Office Depot. It's your dad's voice. You're an idiot. Rock Band, sponsored by your dad. Which is how most rock bands are sponsored, I would think.
1: 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Relax. We're joking.
2: I want to teach my son, man. I want to teach him whatever the answers are, right? Now, here's the thing. Knowing the truth and living the truth are two different things. So I don't know how to teach it, really, because, like, I know answers that I can't even live. Like, I know all the greats say the same thing. The answer is love everybody, right? All you got to do is love everybody all the time. Just love everybody. And I want to do that, man. I work hard to love everybody, but damn. Yeah, have you met everybody? Yeah, I haven't met everybody yet, and I don't like quite a few already. I'll tell you that. Love everybody. How am I supposed to do that? How many of y'all agree with about 95% of the people in the world walk around with their heads in their asses most of the time? Yeah. And those of you who don't agree, please take a moment and remove your head from your ass. They are damn everywhere. But the truth is, I shouldn't make fun of people or mock things or make statements about what I'll never do, because I find out in life I'll do that and then inevitably I become those people. Any of y'all embarrassments to your former selves at all? Hell yeah. I used to be, I'm never getting married. Marriage is for suckers. Now I'm damn happily married. Yeah. You ever catch yourself wearing like socks with sandals? Yeah, like, oh shit, look at that. Yeah, but that is comfy though. Check that out. I am married. And a lot of y'all are old enough to be like me. You remember making fun of people that had cell phones. I used to mock that guy. Like, really, you got to be in touch with people at all times, Mr. Self-Important? Now I'm that guy, talking on my phone in church. Yeah. I'm just kidding. I don't go to church. Yeah, that church thing messes up my spiritual connection. Yeah. And I'm the other way on cell phones now. I think they're the best invention ever. Mine's with me everywhere, man. It's my phone, it's my voicemail, it's my camera, it's my clock, it's my flashlight sometimes late at night. It's everything. It's my memory. I used to have to remember people's phone numbers. Now it's in my phone. I don't know your number. We're friends. I lose my phone. That's it. We're fucking done. All right? Yeah, that's it. Until you call me, relationship over. And not only that, you got to call me twice, because first time I don't recognize the number. Fucking straight to voicemail, that number. Yeah. And I wish that some people were like cell phones. They only got so many minutes of talk time per month. And coming, hey, at the end of the month, you're arguing with your significant other. You're like, ooh, sorry, honey, you are out of time. Gonna have to continue this on the 4th, or you can give me $50. One of those two.
3: So it was exciting. It was exciting to actually have it planned like that, because we're like, all right, cool, it's that. All right, we're good. All right. Because it worked out, so 3 weeks from that moment, we were going to start trying. So I'm like, all right, I got 3 weeks. But what was crazy for me is this. You all don't know this about me. At that time, I was 32 years old. I had never, how do I put this? I never came in someone before. Key phrase being on purpose. I never came in someone before on purpose. I, of course, have had one of those moments where I'm like, ah, shit, leg cramp, my bad. Yeah, you know, I tried to, and then I felt a twinge, and then, yeah. So I'm like, all right, we've got 3 weeks. And I was worried. I was worried because, you know, like I said, I was a puller outer my whole life. A damn good puller outer. I'm not saying I'd take the gold, but I'd be on that podium. You know, I'd be on it. I was so good at pulling out the first few times we tried, I pulled out for muscle memory alone. My wife was like, hey, you got to leave it in. I'm like, hey, baby, you can't tell a golfer to change swing mid-course. Let me, I'll build up to it. I'll remember eventually. Damn. The craziest thing to me was the fact that I'm like, 3 weeks. I got to get in shape. I started doing push-ups, sit-ups. I started eating kale. Because in my brain, good load, good kid. That's how that works. I wanted to be potent. I wanted to be at my best. I wanted to bring my A game to that vagina, you know? No, because my whole mindset is this. You ever out in public, you see some asshole, and you're like, look at this drip, right? That's where that expression comes from, just some drip. That's what a drip is. Some guy that just leaked out of his dad's probably not even fully hard dick. And here we are, he's like 42 now. Tucks a cutoff sleeve t-shirt into black jean shorts. That's what we're dealing with. Just wandering around, bothering people in society. All because his dad had a bad diet and didn't exercise? No. I'm not going to contribute that to this world. I care too much about all of you. So I wanted to bring my best. Problem is, when you don't pull out, you don't know what you dropped off at school, you know? There's no little window into the woman where I'm like, ooh, that was a good one that day. You know, like, when you pull out, you know. Right? No, I'm not sure the ladies all realize this. I know the men know. All the guys could identify with this. Our loads are all very different and unique. They're like snowflakes. No two are ever the same. Right? You got your good days, you got your bad days. You got your days where you pull out and it's like, Jesus Christ, take it down a notch. We just did laundry, Peter North. Let's relax. Really? Did you go on a family vacation and save that up? What the hell is happening here? Unreal. On the pillowcase too, asshole? Come on. Then you got your days where it's not much, right? It's a little sad. And then she gives you a look like, what was that all about? And you're like, haha, how about I didn't know you were taking a half day and I jerked off 5 minutes before you walked in the door. How about a text? Also, I didn't know you cared about that. What is this, a weird fetish I'm discovering on your end? That's awkward. So I had to do some market research leading up to the big week. And by market research, I'm talking about jerking off at different times of the day. I had to find out. Do I play day baseball or am I better at night? I had to figure it out. Discovered this sad truth. I suck in the afternoon. Terrible. I hit that 2:30 crash like in high school. Awful. You ever have that? You masturbate, you take care of yourself, you look down and you're like, that sucked. Why did I even bother? That was brutal. That was it? That's all I got. Unbelievable. I remember having one of those, looking down, going, glad that's not going to become a kid. That would have been a juvenile delinquent for sure. That would have been a piece of shit kid 100%. Ugh. You get, like, mad about it. You're like, what the fuck? Like, you were pissed, you know? I remember being like, you know what? I'm not even going to clean it up. I'm just going to let it dry into my waistband. Who cares? Who cares? Why waste the paper towel? Doesn't matter. Hope I don't have to hug anyone later. That'd be weird, you know? Then you got those days, you know. I found out this about myself. In the morning, I'm killer. I'm an early riser. Who knew? You wake up with a boner halfway there. I guess it makes sense. I remember taking care of myself one morning. It was like, whoa, look out, rock star. How we doing? Almost took my own eye out. Good Lord. But then in that moment, I was like, oh, damn it. I should have put that one on my wife. That load was going to be a senator one day. That load was going places. I was going to get a 4-year ride to a decent state school at the very least.
4: Yo, what's up? It's your boy Sean Wayne. Chicago, and you listening to my boy Steve and Tony Carr on Chicago's Comedy Scene. You heard?
5: I don't know. How many of you guys are dating? Round of applause. Where's the daters at? All right. All the ladies that couldn't get their guys to come with them. That's the other 30 people from the graduating class, right? That's cool. They weren't invited, huh? Good. Screw them. So I say, like, I'm married, I love my wife, we don't fight much, but, when, you know, like, here's, like, you know, she's really super cool is what I'm saying. She does not make me sleep in the wet spot. Yeah. She makes me change the sheets. But I think, I know, like, while you guys are dating, I know, like, arguments come up, and I think they're always over just differences of definitions. Like, her definition of cleaning the bathroom is getting out the Windex and the Lysol and the scrubbing bubbles. My definition of cleaning the bathroom is taking a leak on the stains of shit in the toilet. Like, I cleaned the bathroom. Oops, I cleaned the floor too. I was watching football the other day and my wife goes, I thought you were gonna wash the dishes. I took my beer, I was like, I'm getting ready. Also, I know married couples, yeah, we got one. All right. And she's not with her husband. No, he's a fourth year now. What is up? It's Febrezing him, right? Febrezing it. Playing the kid. There were some bugs in there, so I used some Raid. Well, I know, like, people like married or people are dating, like, arguments come up. And I hear people that are not in relationships say, but if you fight, you can have makeup sex. No. Does that happen in your house?
6: Yeah, absolutely.
4: Really? Wow. There's some nice houses up here. In my house, makeup sex means I'm masturbating with Noxzema. I did that joke in a show. My wife came up to me after. I thought she was going to be mad. She goes, you should really say oil of Olay. I'd feel better. Noxzema would be Chile. It would be. It's an evaporative coolant. You can only say evaporative coolant in a smart town like Madison. You say it in Glendive, people are like, what are you saying? Get out of here. I was like, you need a synonym for evaporative? What's a synonym? I don't know, a synonym is a synonym for leg. What? Get out of here. So my wife's a yoga teacher. She teaches me neat things about different like Chinese health philosophies. And she tells me that men should not ejaculate. Yeah, we should raise our life force up our spine. And when it hits our crown chakra, it will create enlightenment. I was like, well, enlightenment must be another word for blue balls. Poor Buddha. If I was Buddha, I would have slipped down the back of that Bodhi tree and run one out. Huh? Oh, I'm feeling enlightened now. I gotta take a nap.
7: Never gonna lose the weight that I wanna lose because McDonald's keep randomly coming back with the McRib. I can't turn that shit down. I am so ashamed of it. I have never loved a more indescribable piece of meat before in my life. Has anyone ever seen a McRib? It's a creepy-ass sandwich. Buy one and take the bun off of it and look at it. I dare you to look at it for 30 seconds. Be like, oh my God, I think it just moved. It just creeped up the bun. Always comes out random times. Every 6 years, the McRib is back. Pretty sure there's someone in a back McDonald's warehouse like, oh shit, we just found 8 more boxes of McRibs. What's the expiration date? 1994. Get it out. It's still good. It's boneless, but the made it look like it's got bones. I tell my friend, Dr. McRib is back. We gotta go get one. Like, I don't eat meat. 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It is that creepy. If the McRib was a human being, it'd probably be a pedophile. 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
9: That's the thing, man. Anybody who says violence solves nothing has never used a shitty flashlight. That's the thing, man. You used to be able to fix technology with your fist. I miss that. You know, like nowadays we have flashlights on our phones. And if your phone's dying, you're dying in that basement. But before, at least you could try. At least you'd be like, I'm down in this basement. You can try. That's still how we solve, save the most lives. More violence. Oh, shit. Tom's having a heart attack. I love that guy. What should I do? I don't know. Maybe punch him in the chest a lot. I feel kind of bad, though. I might make out with him a little bit in the middle. But if he doesn't wake up, man, I'm going to feel real jilted that he didn't wake up during this makeout session. I'm going to beat the fuck out of this piece of shit. And if that doesn't work, I love him so much, I will electrocute this motherfucker back to life. And if that doesn't work, I will cut his chest open, grab his heart, and squeeze it my fucking self. I love that. I love that the heart is the only organ that when it fails, it's like, I'm a bad little organ. You gonna make me pump? Daddy. It doesn't work with any other shit. It was like, this guy's going into a coma. Curb stop this motherfucker. The heart's the only one like, yeah, down into the left ventricle, daddy.
10: I can't keep a job because I don't have this DUI on my record. Got fired from a bank. That was cool. Yeah, you're like, you got a job at a bank? Yeah. I was, what bank? I don't want a bank there. I one of the ones that's still open, amazingly. I was bringing home, it wasn't a bad job. I don't want to rag on it. I was bringing home like $10.75 an hour, but I made like $300,000 a week. It was crazy. I don't know how that happened. Had a weird slew of jobs. Got fired from a McDonald's. Yeah, whoa, there's a fun ordeal. I knew I was going to get fired from McDonald's, though. I had this vibe, like, I'm totally getting canned. You know what I mean? Because I didn't show up for, like, 2 weeks. And so I went to the McDonald's, and what I did was I wanted to get back at them because it's McDonald's. And I stole the headset from the drive-thru. Oh, yeah, that's right, man. You pull up your car, like, right next to it, like, who cares? And change the frequency so that it was perfect for what they had that day or whatever. People pull up. Hello, Booker McDonald's. You just want a new car. Hi, hello. Welcome to McDonald's. You just want a new car. New car, two. You want a new car. Well, how do I pick it up? Go fuck yourself! Like, whoa, okay, yeah. McDonald's. I'll go to Taco Bell. I love that place. She doesn't break up with me. I liked working at McDonald's, and the reason I started working there is because the goddamn place is like a casino, guys. It's seriously, it's like food gambling. You ever play their little food gambling game called the McDonald's Monopoly game? You ever play that? It's worse than the lottery, guys. You know why? Because people win the lottery! Sometimes! They do! You might know some Quaker Oats here in Cedar Rapids. Like, eight guys. I know somebody that knows somebody that knows somebody that won the lottery. It's still a thing. It's a chance. I don't know anybody, guys, that's ever won the McDonald's Monopoly game. They print the names in the paper when you win the lottery. You know why nobody's name is in the McDonald's Monopoly paper game thing? Because nobody wins. Ever. You can't win. It's a sick game. They trick you into it. Because it's a game you play when you're a child. And it's a place you go to when you're a child. And then all of a sudden, I'm in McDonald's. What's the deal? And there's kind of like some casino air going on in there, too. You ever walk into McDonald's, a little too much oxygen in McDonald's? McDonald's, what's up? There's usually something, a thing going off in the background. You don't even know what it is. It sounds like a sound machine. Little pamphlets like, should you be here? Do you have a problem? You're like, no, I don't have a problem. You walk up, and you're just like, hey, man, you guys still playing that McDonald's Monopoly game? Yeah, of course we're playing. Okay, maybe just like a large fry. They come in a large fry? Can I just get a large fry? You go out to your car that you don't want anybody to see in McDonald's, and you go to your car, and you eat the large fry, right? That's good. Large fry, it's good. And you peel back the sticker, and you look at it, and you're like, oh, I didn't win. And then it says, like, well, you might have won. You can punch this code in online. You're like, I'm going to punch this shit online. Shit to do, I'll go to Taco Bell, you know? And you and so you're like, whatever, I lost. Big deal. Who cares? Donald's, right? It's big deal. And you go back. Why not, right? What am I down? $1? It's just $1, guys. It's just $1. $1. So go back. Because everything tells you to go back. There's advertising all over town. You should go to McDonald's. Monopoly's back. Monopoly's back. Monopoly's back. Where are you? And so you go back, and all of a sudden you're just standing there again. Bing, bing, bing, bing, bing. Yeah, can I just get a large fry? And you. I lost. God damn it. Okay, cool. Whatever. Fine. I just win. And you sit there and you look at the empty board, and it's like an unfinished Rubik's Cube. It just sits there and silently mocks you. Like, you ever going to play me? You ever going to finish me? Okay, I'll finish you, all right? I'll win the jet ski. You go back there every day on every lunch break. Bing, bing, bing, bing, bing, bing, bing. Yeah, can I just get a large fry? Bing, bing, bing, bing, bing, bing, bing, bing. Can I just get another large fry? Can I do one of just one large fry? Bing, bing, bing, bing, bing, bing, bing, bing, bing, bing, bing, bing, bing, bing, bing, bing, bing, bing, bing, bing, bing, bing, bing, bing, bing, bing, bing, bing, bing, bing, bing, bing, bing, bing, bing, bing, bing, bing, bing, bing, bing, bing, bing, bing, bing, bing, bing, bing, bing, bing, bing, bing, bing, bing, bing, bing, bing, bing, bing, bing, bing, bing, bing, bing, bing, bing, bing, bing, bing, bing, bing, bing, bing, bing, bing, bing, bing, bing, bing, bing, bing, bing, bing, bing, bing, bing, bing, bing, bing, bing, bing, bing, bing, bing, bing, bing, bing, bing, bing, bing, bing, bing, bing, bing, bing, bing, bing, bing, bing, bing, bing, bing, bing, bing, bing, bing, bing, bing, bing, bing, bing, bing, bing, fuck you, I'm getting the jet ski. We're not gonna trade. Okay, we're not gonna trade. Bing, bing, bing, bing, bing, bing, bing, bing, bing, bing, bing, bing, bing, bing, bing, bing, bing, bing, bing, bing, bing, bing, bing, bing, bing. It's crazy. It takes over your life. You're leaving work when you shouldn't.
11: At least stepped out for a smoke break. I could just go down there and just get a large fry. It takes 2 seconds. I don't even have to get out of my car. It's just $1. What the hell would I not play? Why would I not play? Bing, bing, bing, bing, bing, bing, bing.
10: And then you win. Finally, you win. You've been playing for months. All you've had is some stupid yellow piece and like one of the railroads and everything. And this one, you pull back and it's different. It's shiny. It's and you won. And what did you win? A large fry.
12: So, who went to college? Do we have any college graduates in the house? I have a theater degree, holy shit. I mostly use it just to give paper cuts to my wrists. I did study acting, though, and I remember I took a class, it was a required class in college, and they made us do scenes with partners. Now, this was a class that most of the other students in the class were not actually theater majors. They weren't getting a degree. They were getting their general education humanities credit. But we got an assignment that we had to pair up with a partner in class, learn a scene from a play, and then go and act it out in front of the class. And no one really gave a shit. But I got paired up with this girl. And here's the thing. speaking of this, like when you start to study acting, people have those dream roles. Like, oh, someday I want to play Hamlet, or I want to play the guy in Death of a Salesman that's not the old man, you know? My dream role, just guy who gets to kiss a girl. That's all I ever wanted to play, because in my mind, I'm like, we're going to get really into these roles and other shit's going to happen. But that doesn't happen to guys like me, except one time it did. In this theater appreciation class, I got paired up with this girl named Rebecca, and she was not interested in this assignment whatsoever. So I went up to Rebecca, and I was like, what scene do you want to do? And she goes, I don't care, you pick. And I did pick, you guys. I picked a kissing scene. And I brought it to Rebecca, and I said, look, here is there's a kiss in this scene. Now, you don't have to do it, but I'm telling you now, I'm studying acting. I know how to do a stage kiss where it's just lips, no tongue. It's real profesh. But I think it's going to be something that really makes the scene better. It's going to get us a better grade. And she thinks about it, and she goes, all right, well, to the kiss. So Rebecca comes to my apartment, and she pulls up in her car to rehearse this scene. And kind of a weird side note, she opens up her trunk. It's filled with Frito-Lay products. So her boyfriend at the time apparently worked at Frito-Lay. And she's like, well, I just thought I'd bring over a bunch of chips for you. And so we load up all these chips and put them on the kitchen counter. Then we start rehearsing the scene. As we go through it, we get up to the point where the kiss is. And I said, Rebecca, we should rehearse the kiss. If we're kissing the first time in class, then it's not going to be good. It's going to seem awkward and weird. We should rehearse the kiss. And she goes, all right, fine, we'll rehearse the kiss. And I told her it's going to be totally fresh stage kiss. And we get up to the point where there's the kiss, and we do the kiss, and I do the totally professional stage kiss. Except for Rebecca sticks her tongue out, and I feel that shit hit my lip, and I'm like, oh, shit. Somebody wants a ride on the Jamie train. And there are seats available. So the next time we go through, we rehearse that scene, and we get to the point of the kiss. I put my tongue forward, too. We do a little do-si-do. And shit starts to heat up. So every time we go through this scene and we get to the kissing part, it evolves to the point that we're just hardcore, like faces pressed against each other, making out, throwing her against the wall for like 15 minutes. And then we go back to like the last two lines in the play or in the scene. And so finally I'm like, shit, I'm gonna take it to the next level. You're only in college once, unless you're my aunt. And so the next time we get to the kiss, I didn't just do the kiss. Like, I lifted up her shirt, took her bra down, popped a titty in my mouth, and commenced to suck in. This surprised Rebecca a little bit. She was not ready for that, and she froze up and was like, oh, shit, I made it weird, didn't I? And she thinks about it for a second, and she goes, fine by me. Fuck the scene, fuck the girl at this point. Oh, shit, so we go back to my room. We have just gross college sex. And we fall asleep with each other, not because it was romantic, but because we fucked each other exhausted. It was a good time. And then we wake up the next morning, and it's time for morning sex. And morning sex is both the best and the worst, because like your breath is terrible, your hair is messed up, nobody looks great, but also you're in that state between being awake and asleep, and it's like, fuck, this feels like the best dream ever. And we decided to try something a little bit new. We tried this reverse cowgirl position, and we're doing that. And with reverse cowgirl, the girl's butt's like right at you, like the butthole just winking, you know, like it knows a secret. And here's the thing, we had just woken up. And I don't know if you ever wake up in the morning and you got a little sleep in your eye. Well, she had a little sleep in her brown eye. That I'm trying to get at. Yeah, gross, gross, right? It's just right there, just a little flake of Duke. A little flake of Duke. And I was like, oh God, no, we're having, I don't want to talk about this. Oh, it's gonna make things weird. What? How do I? Okay, I don't. Try to flick it. Could not. I didn't want to get too close, because I didn't want to let her know and have that discussion. Like, why are you? Are you a butthole flicker? Is that your thing? Is that your fetish? Are you a butthole flicker? Because she doesn't know it's there. I saw a pencil, and I was like, I tried to grab that. Maybe I can use that as an apparatus. But I was scared because she's still in motion, you know. And I don't want to just be like, oh God, whoops. It's really a number two pencil now. So finally, I just pushed her off of me and was like, oh, I forgot I have another class before this one. It's, gee, what was I thinking? I'll see you in class at the scene. And I let her out of the door. She was gone. And I walked in the kitchen. I just wanted to tell my roommate this story. He's like, oh, shit, you're never going to believe this. But I never got to tell him the story because he's just standing in the kitchen with his jaw wide open going, dude, where did we get all these chips?
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14: Speaking of mistakes, I gotta mention this. My buddy recently got a face tattoo. Horrible, yes, absolutely. And what he chose to get was a teardrop tattoo under his eye. Now, he said he got that because for him it meant it was a remembrance tattoo for a relative who passed away. Now, if you want to get a remembrance tattoo, that's great. I'm all for it. But why go with the teardrop tattoo under your eye? That's already a symbol for something. It's a prison tattoo, which means you murdered somebody. Like, why go with that? Go with any other tattoo. I wouldn't get a swastika tattooed on my face and go, no, no, no, it's not what you think. It's for my niece. She loves puzzles. Calm down, everybody. It's not what you think. Just get a different tattoo.
15: My mom was very intense, though. No sex talk. She just tried to scare me out of sex. She told me if I had premarital sex, I would die of AIDS. That's what she told me, right? Wild, wild shit. Not how that works. But I'm telling you this to explain how afraid I was of dick. And this next joke, I actually don't know if it's a joke. It could just be a secret, I'm telling you people. This is how afraid I was. The first time I gave a dude a hand job, I just took plan B. I literally don't know what I thought was gonna happen. It was gonna crawl down my arm like Venom and Spider-Man. I was like, it's taking over my body. Like, I just panicked. Not good. Eventually, I did figure it out and started dating dudes, which, like, I don't know, man. I went through a lot of scumbags. Which I don't know if any of the dudes in here do this, but, like, if you're trying to have sex with a woman, be honest about it. Do not lie, because it is so obvious and it is embarrassing. I had a guy text me once at 2 in the morning. Hey, you want to come over? We don't have to have sex. We can just talk. I was like, buddy, if I spend $50 for a cab ride at 2 a.m. and I don't get laid, I'm going to lose my mind. Are you kidding me? What? I was like, you think I'm going to take a cab just to hear you speak? You're not Socrates. He was a 27-year-old improv manager that pronounced spaghetti, spaghetti. There's no way. I don't know. One of my guy friends was trying to explain it. He's like, no, dating is hard for dudes. You don't get it. He was complaining to me about whiskey dick. This is what killed me. He was like, no, Sue, it's real. I go on a date, I get nervous, I drink a lot, and then if I'm lucky enough to get her back, I can't get it up, it sucks. I was like, you're gonna complain about that to me? Do you have any idea how lucky you are? Do you have any idea how many mistakes I could have avoided if every time I drank, my vagina didn't work? Do you have any idea how many wedding DJs I would not have slept with? One, I regret everything, DJ Love Ice. I regret everything.
16: Then without further ado, let me introduce to you tonight's host and the first comedian of the evening. He is a founding member of Comedians You Should Know and is without a doubt the best MC in Chicago. Originally from Northwest Indiana, make some fucking noise for Marty Nerosa!
17: Welcome, everybody, to the Comedians You Should Know show. Make some noise, everybody. Ah, that is what I'm talking about. Thank you guys so much for coming out. We've been busting our asses off for 2 years, and it's good to see you guys came out to support us. I'm just looking at the tables right now. This is awesome. They already told you guys put the cell phones away. I appreciate that. It's weird doing comedy up here, and you see people with their cell phones, and a lot of times, and like, I don't mean to pick on the ladies, but they do this. They have the phones out. And then while you're doing a show, they have the phone, like, down by their side, you know? And they do this thing where they're like, they look up and you're like, oh, I'm listening. I'm listening to your jokes. But I'm really on my cell phone. Ooh, funny joke. But I'm really drunk texting my ex-boyfriend. Here's what they don't realize. The crowd is pitch black. The only lights are on the stage. And their entire upper half is illuminated in blue light. It's like either you're on your cell phone or your vagina is like the briefcase in Pulp Fiction. And if it is, I kind of want to party with you. So that is on my Match.com profile. It's like, I like girls who like movies, going outdoors, and glowing vaginas. I have gotten zero responses. My Craigslist account blowing the fuck up. You guys all look so fancy tonight. I'm sorry, I have such a bad haircut tonight. You ever get a bad haircut and you're growing it out? That's where I'm at right now. This is a tip for you guys. Who's familiar with the Humboldt Park neighborhood here in Chicago? All right. If you're not, it is a predominantly Hispanic neighborhood here in Chicago. And when I say predominantly, I mean 1,000,000,000% Hispanic. One of my buddies lives in Humboldt Park, right? This is the cool thing about Humboldt Park. All the barbershops have the $5 haircut. I was like, oh, dude, I'm going to get a $5 haircut. White guys, that is not for us. I learned that the hard way. I went in, I was like, I would like a $5 haircut, please. This nice guy sat me down in a stool, and he got out his, like, scissors, his clippers, put some pit bull on the stereo. And he was like, all right, man, you want to get lined up? You want to get lined up? I had no idea what that meant. I thought that was like hip-hop slang for a haircut. I'm like, line it up! This is what I didn't know. When you get lined up, that's where the barber takes a razor blade and he makes your sideburns and your hairline pencil thin. I left there looking like a 14-year-old Puerto Rican kid. Good news is, I got invited to my first ever quinceañera, so that's awesome. Good food, lots of dancing. They consider the 15-year-old girls women. It was a good night. And you guys do this, you're getting ready for the show today, and you look down and realize this is the exact same outfit you wore for your second grade picture. That's great. I feel like I should have been introduced and come down on a big slide, like, hey, everybody! Neck down, second grade picture. Neck up, guy who molests second graders. Sometimes after shows, people come to me, they're like, you know who you remind me of? Charlie from It's Always Sunny in Philadelphia. I get that a lot, and when I shave my beard, I get MSNBC's Rachel Maddow.
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1: Yo, what's up? This is Marlon Wayans, and you listen to my voice, Tony Carr, and I'm enjoying Chicago's comedy theme radio.

I am proud to be an American, yo. I am. Sometimes. No. Seriously, sometimes. But during the Olympics, though, holy shit. I am so arrogant. Listen, I hate other countries. Just during the Olympics, during those 3 weeks, don't look at me if you're not from America, right? I don't care. I want to take the gold in everything. Even that dumb shit they do. I'm like, take it! Take it! Whatever that dice thing is! That curling, right? Is it curling? I want everything! I don't like the way they medal. I think it's wrong. I mean, if you have a gold, I think the color of your medal should be good enough. Everybody should be on the same platform. What is this? You're gold. You're like 7,000 feet in the air. And the guy that wins silver has to look at your penis because you're like, you suck, so suck it. You suck. The bronze is worse. He looks at the asshole of the silver guy. Yeah, you ain't shit. You're lucky it's bronze. It should be brown because you're shit. I think Michael Phelps is overrated. Some of you are like, he's hot. Yeah, when he has his thing on. And when he takes it off, his face drops. Dude, he's too long. He's 700 feet long. He's cheating. When he dives, he's halfway there. You know, he's like, boom, I win. What about the Japanese swimmer who's 5'6"? And Phelps has got two... Sometimes he wins by a face. Godzilla! I love that swimmer. It's bullshit, man. Now, listen. Our anthems are cool. The national anthem's cool. Not during American sports, though. Like playoff games. I'm going to keep it real. I don't want to hear that shit. Even the players don't. Come on, hurry up. You know what I mean? And don't stop getting some R&B singer. Keep black people away from the national anthem. We'll see. Can you see? Bye. Oh, see. Is this the remix? Damn!

0: You know, everybody's usually watching the Olympics at home like, yeah, raise that bitch. We got that gold, bitch. What? It's our sport. I don't know what it was, but it's our shit. It just sounds so good. He's like, yeah. Right? Then I get mad when other countries win a medal. Because you got to hear their shitty anthem. And now time for the Russian national anthem.
1: Thank you, Russia. That's enough. We didn't know when that shit was going to happen.
0: And now time for the Chinese.
1: Oh, shit. Chinese national anthem. Thank you, China. Jesus Christ, end it. And now time for the Kenyan national anthem. Sorry, Kenya, we didn't afford one. Sorry. Just take your medals, get the hell out of here. Here's one for you.
0: No, shut up!
1: And now, time for the Jamaican national anthem.
2: Jamaica win.
1: That was the shit. We will do that one more time. Thank you, New York City! Peace!

0: I'm doing local stuff in Chicago too. I've been doing touristy things. I got drunk at the Planetarium the other day. You're not gonna find that on TripAdvisor.
1: Right here. You're gonna find that right here.
0: Because I went to this event called Adler After Dark. I don't know if you guys have heard of Adler After Dark. Right? So I thought it was like a night out, right? I treated like that. I pre-gamed. I showed up at 10 o'clock. The event started at 6. Apparently, people go there to do science at night. I didn't know science was open that late, to be honest.
2: That was a daytime thing.
0: There's like lectures you can attend while drinking. And that sounds cool in theory, but never once in my life have I been drinking. My friend's like, Vic, you want to go out? And I'm like, no, man. I just put on this TED Talk, so I'm about to find myself. Gone ahead without me. But anyway, I'm tearing up the dance floor alone because everyone's still in class. I stumble into this lecture hall and they're talking about galaxies and stuff. And I was at that drunk level where any stranger speaking could be a DJ. So when I heard galaxies, I was like, oh, that's my track. Turn that up. Turn that up. Turn that up. So I can't go to the Planetarium anymore.
3: Just got engaged, everybody, huh? Got engaged to my girlfriend. Thanks for the half-ass applause. That's how I feel about it, too. Thank you. Got engaged to my girlfriend. I still call her my girlfriend. I don't call her my fiancé because the word fiancé on paper looks a lot like finances. And she's on unemployment, and I do this shit, so let's not combine those funds just yet. Anything times zero, still zero, you know? Even the community college people know that, all right? It's like day one of pre-math. Doing our wedding registry, go to Bed Bath & Beyond. They give you the scan gun to go scan all the stuff you want your friends to buy you. I'm all for the scan gun idea, but give the wives to be the scan gun. Give me like a laser tag gun to play with all the other miserable husbands in the store. Or at least give me a taser gun so I can knock myself out and take a nap in a beanbag chair while she's picking out napkin rings. That would be great. I have no input on napkin rings. I'm from the south side of Chicago. We don't even use napkins down there. We use our sleeve or this part of our hand. Sometimes when I'm eating

0: ice cream, I just Scooby-Doo that shit. Like, walking around that store, and girlfriend's like, what kind of china should we get? We got to register for China. I'm like, I don't know. I've never eaten off of china. I'm used to eating off a wrapper in my lap in a fast food parking lot after getting a hand job. We shouldn't register for China. We should register for laundry soap so you get these stains out of my pants. Some are McGriddle. Some are something else. I don't want to talk about it. We saw this at the store. Half a banana saver. That's a real device, you guys. It's a plastic clamp you clip on the other half of a banana if you can't finish it. Who can't finish the other 3 inches of a 6-inch fruit? That's like one bite. Who's like, I can't do it. The potassium's burning my gums. Wish I had a clamp so I could save that for later. I just watched Beverly Hills Cop. I was going to jam that banana in somebody's tailpipe. It's a great prank, Axel. I don't know what kind of couple seriously registers for half a banana saver. Like, where are you guys going on your honeymoon? Somewhere tropical? Not going to stay at home and feed each other half bananas. No honeymoon, one wild staycation, let me tell you. Girlfriend told me she wants to be the ice cube couple. I was like, what the hell does that mean? She's like, let's register for a bunch of different ice cube trays and shapes and sizes so when people come over to our parties, they'll know us as the ice cube couple. What shapes and sizes should we get? I'm like, I don't know. It depends on what shapes and sizes you want to see melt when no one shows up to our fucking parties. Any more bright ideas like that, we're going to be the breakup couple. I'll bring that ring right back to the arcade I won it from, okay? Dave and Buster's owes me tickets anyway.
1: I got grandkids now, man. I can't believe it, you know? Yeah. They're like, Grandpa. I'm like, guys, call me Uncle Rock. How am I supposed to get laid with this grandpa shit? You know what I'm saying? You know what I'm saying? And the one little bastard, he's always correcting me all the time. Don't you hate people like that? My ex was like that. That's the worst. I think he got it from her. She used to talk to me like I was an idiot. Every freaking thing. I couldn't take it no more. I go, Linda, I want a divorce. She goes, my name's Shirley. Oh, shit like that. He's the same. He's the one I took to the zoo. Yeah, he's the whole time. I go, look at the duck. He goes, that's a goose, you idiot. I'm like, we don't talk to people like that, Mr. I'll be twee in March. Because you need to learn your animals. Like, you need to learn to quit shitting in your pants. That's what you need to worry about. Like, then you gotta be like politically correct or you'll get in trouble, right? I called a flight attendant a stewardess. Well, he was pissed. You can get massages now in the airport. Did you see that? I didn't know that. I'm standing there in line, had all my clothes off. He goes, it's just your neck. Who knew? My uncle's a masseuse. Yeah. Never mind. Rub this, that's right. It's the same. You ever go in those fancy malls? You ever see the girls working behind the cosmetic counters? They got lab coats on. What are they doing? Splitting atoms back there? Right? You ever see that? I went in there to buy cologne. They drew blood and told me I had a yeast infection.
2: 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This is Bill Bellamy. 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And, of course, you're listening to the dynamic duo, Tony Carr and Steve Tuohy.
3: And I have these friends that are trying to be supportive. trying to be like, you got to get back on the horse. You got to start dating again. Which is, you know, I get it, man. And I get the people that are trying to be supportive. A friend of mine said I should start online dating. Anybody brave enough to admit they do online dating in here? Clap it up. Nope. Oh, and a couple of us. All right. A friend of mine is on eHarmony.com. eHarmony.com makes you give them money, a lot of money. And in turn, they give you what they call helpful advice, like tips for your first date. But you guys all paid to be here. I'm going to give you one of those tips for nothing. Fuck off, eHarmony. eHarmony.com says if you are on your first date, it should only last 1 hour. And then get out. 1 hour. That's it. Date over. Which is insane, guys. Because no, nothing is an hour. No meal can be consumed in an hour. No movie. The show isn't an hour. Furthermore, a first date is so stressful and panic-filled. Like, I remember, I could just try and imagine how I would be on a first date if I had that clock in my head just being like, holy shit, I got 1 hour to tell this girl all about myself and find out all about her and see if there's a connection and be funny and witty and charming and get really drunk and put something into her drink in only an hour. I have not even seen a wine list yet. Whoa, what do you mean this Denny's doesn't have a wine list? I haven't been on a first date since college. Do we still go to Denny's? Is that a thing? Yes? Okay. Me and one person clapping are going to Denny's after this show. I know it's a dude. I know it's a dude.
4: 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Paramount Pictures presents an association with Backdoor Productions once again brings you Brokeback Mountain 3, starring WWE's The Rock.
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4: And Kermit the Frog.
6: Whoa. You're going to put what, weird? Hey, have you ever seen my ass? Nobody's seen my ass.
7: I had sex with a guy recently. It was fine. In fact, it was so fine, afterwards he said, Izzy, this makes me respect women more. Oh, I know, right? Pussy's so good, it'll make you a feminist. Just kidding, my pussy identifies as a dick. My dick is like tofu, beef for vegan chicks. She can't believe it's not dick.
8: You find it funny it's happening? That's why I wanted to come to Boston, because you guys, you were Boston strong long before any problems, right? Yeah. Please. So wrong city to mess with. Even the commercials are tough here in Boston. Hey, come on down to Mikey's Used Cars. Or don't, fuck you. We don't care. Really. Keep your money, okay? Too much fun. You know what? You're fun in a good way. People are so ridiculously stupid now, they don't have a sense of humor. That's why I'm excited they're going to make the station wagon again. Right? Because that's when this country had a sense of humor. Not only was it a car with basement paneling, hilarious. Like, is that a vehicle? Is it a forest? What the hell is passing me? I don't know what that is. If you were a kid who had to sit in that very back seat of that station wagon, that seat that faced the oncoming traffic, right away you knew you were the disposable child. This was the hierarchy of the 70s. Because your parents knew at any moment that death trap back door might just swing open. And your little ass would just roll right out. They wouldn't even pull over to get you. They didn't even love you that much. They just slow the car down, roll down the other way. Get the hell back in this car. And you'd have to apologize. I'm sorry. It's a different time. If you had that station wagon, it was really the best as a kid because your parents couldn't see you, so you could do whatever the hell you wanted. You would pretend to be kidnapped in the back seat. No one cared. You'd be in the back. And you know, people had a sense of humor back then, because what the other drivers do?
9: Nothing. That is nothing. Maybe honk the horn, make a face at your parents. Nowadays, let's see if people have a sense of humor. Tomorrow, when you're not doing anything, see if you got a kid. Make them pretend to be kidnapped in the backseat of your car. Just for fun. Please, there'd be choppers and flares and Nancy Grace at the exit.
10: Everybody, it's Christopher Titus. You listen to Steve, Tui, and Tony Carr. For God's sakes, let's make comedy great again.
11: So, I do have three children, and they were born right in a row. Yeah, three babies right in a row. And I nursed all three of them, so, you know, I can't pose for Playboy anymore. But I've got a good shot at National Geographic. Our children's names are Brendan, Stephen, and Christine, because I like the een sound. You get a sound you like, you kind of stick with it. My friend Julie, she liked the J sound, so she named her children Jean, Jane, Joan, Juan, and Jose. I wish we could be like more like our American Indian mothers and name our babies whatever comes to mind as they grow. You, crumbs on counter. No fighting with brother mud on shoes. Now go to father lies on couch. When our first baby was real tiny, I bought myself one of those front packs so I could wear them across my chest when I walk. My friend told me it can make the baby feel just like it did in the womb, so I put him in upside down. But after you have a baby, you start to do things in public you would never have considered doing before when you were single, and I'll tell you what that is. Three words, clean diaper check. This is when you take your baby in any public place and lift it way over your head to smell for a clean diaper. Now, some people get upset if the dog puts his nose in the wrong place, but here we are at the International House of Pancake on. I don't know, honey, what do you think? Pass them around the table. Till they come to Grandma. She's crazy. She goes in with the one finger.
1: Let's give it up, everyone, for Joe DeGann. All right, this mic better be on.
12: It on, Fred. We're good. Okay. I was worried for you, sir, by the way. Does anyone else thought Christian was actually going to rub his ass on this man? That was awesome. I was waiting to see how this was going to go down. Like, if you were just going to, like, knock his ass out or something, that's going to be good. Because in this, I don't know if everybody can see this, man, but he is definitely not one to be messed with. No, it's okay. It's your beer. It's light colored, so I'm gonna make this up that you're tough, because that's not proven that at all. Dark beer's for men, okay? Man up. Just saying. But no, like, this guy's a man's man. I'm gonna leave you alone now, because I'm gonna get to my stuff. Okay, thank you. What it is like, you're clearly, like, I like to, like, watch other men, because I am not. Not the shower pervs, okay? Mine out of the gutter, eyes up here, not here. Okay. Because I don't Fred liked that dick one, that was good. I don't know what to do around other guys, because I'm not a man's man at all. Like, I don't talk about, like, cars or, like, peeing on things for territory's sake, or throwing feces at your predators, whatever men talk about. Guys like to talk about cars a lot. That's, like, the one thing I don't know anything about. Like, I know I drive a Jeep because it says it on the front of the car. That's about it. Got a good deal on it, though. But it's weird because I don't know anything about cars. So when guys try to talk about cars, they always have that one thing that they talk about. That's called the lottery car. Any guys in here have one of those? Like, if I win the lottery, I'm going to give me a souped up turbo 4x4 douche machine. I don't know anything about that kind of stuff. Like, if I won the lottery, I'd have to get a sweet car, right? But I have to go to the place where I learned about sweet cars. Walmart. Toy aisle, Hot Wheels section. You don't buy any of the sale ones because those are clearly not cool. Right. Right? So, like, if I had to, like, I'd be the guy that, like, won the lottery, went to the body shop guy with, like, the actual Hot Wheels car. I'm like, he's, like, looking at me like, yeah, really, the lime green with the teal flange job? Yes, I need that. That's very important. And when it rains, I need it to turn purple. Need that to happen. Because those were the best. How sweet would that be? That'd be awesome. I'm not as high as Gettle. But no, it's just one of those things where it's like, and I know why I loved Hot Wheels growing up. And the reason why is because they had that awesome like ad campaign. Like their slogan was badass. Like it was always like a guy back in the 80s. Not that old. But like, guy would always have like a sweet leather jacket on, like some aviators, and just like chucking cars at kids' heads. He's like, "How we lead the way!" Just like, this guy should clearly not be around children at all. And it was weird because if you grew up in the 80s, you were bombarded with that stuff like all the time, like catchphrases, slogans, like Camel Joe, like trying to sell kids cigarettes. It worked. I thought it was cool. Okay, they're just trying to be like one of the cool kids. But like, it's so bad that it comes out now. Like in random conversations with me, like when I'm talking to people and people look at me like really, what's wrong with this guy? Like, this is not a joke. I wish it was so not true, but it's awesome. I'm sitting at the in-laws house. That's right. I'm married. Someone has sex with me. Because I bought a ring. So anyway, I'm at her parents' house, so that makes them proud. Somebody says, like, about the potatoes, because my father-in-law can't make a mean batch of mashed potatoes, right? He passes them, he's like, you know, these mashed potatoes are pretty good. And under my breath, for absolutely no reason, I just drop out, because knowing is half the battle. Because that's what you do, right? And it's just weird. Like, another awesome instance, I'm at Jiffy Lube getting my oil changed. Some man is walking by and he's like, yo, go get him. And for some reason, I think it's okay to be like, under my breath, old lady sitting right here. I go, I'll get you next time, get it. And she looks at me like, what the hell's going on? Like, and then it's because I am a little high right now, I'm gonna jump down this rabbit hole. Like, I worry about people. Like, I know some people like see those people on the subway or maybe on the bus that are talking to themselves, but stop. Everyone think. We all talk to ourselves. Like, we all go through that checklist, like when we're driving around, like, okay, I gotta go to the grocery store, I gotta go get the oil changed. And how messed up would it be if somebody says, hey, I'm gonna need you to make a murder happen in between the store and the oil change. That happens to those people. That's messed up. I'd probably do a Homer scream right there. Like, there's no way else I could react to that. I'd just be like, ah! Like, so anyway, that lady probably thought that about me, and I don't know where else to go with. But no, like, another slogan that got stuck, I wish that I had worn this shirt on purpose because it might make sense that way. But like, does anyone remember the show that this is representing right here? Like the catchphrase, right? The slogan for that was like thunder, thunder, Thundercats. Oh! You all make me so proud. It's fine when I do that at home, but when the guy's like knocking on the stall to be like, "Are you almost done in there?" It's a problem. I should probably not do that anymore. I think I'm gonna wrap it up a little bit early.
13: Aww.
12: And I wrap it up for safety purposes. I should always do that. You don't want to end up like one of those 16 and pregnant assholes, right?
13: Thank you.
12: Condoms don't feel good. Like, that makes no sense to me. Anyway, back on track, Joe. We were talking about slogans and things from the 80s. Favorite one for me was, I don't know if you guys remember this one, it's, I'm Cobra Commander! It's a wife has the same reaction every time. It's usually goes something like this. I'll try to imitate it as best I can. You've ruined the mood. Now get the hell off of me. I wish it was fun. I'm going to leave you guys with that. My name is Joe DeGann. Give it up for Jack Baker. He's an awesome host. Thank you very much.
14: Oh, so you like this all the time? Yeah. He ruined Thanksgiving? What? Yeah. Yeah, life's weird, everybody, and I am weird in it. So here's the thing. I'll try and get out of here, and before I do, I'm so thankful for you guys all being here. You guys all having a good time? Here we go. All right. I'm bringing it home. When I was a little kid, and I was raised by, as you can tell, very patient parents, all right, all I ever wanted to do was do stuff like this. I just wanted to grab a microphone and get people's attention, and hopefully when they paid attention, it meant something, and I could put a smile on somebody's face. That's literally all I wanted to do from when I was a little kid. And then obviously I'd watch too much television, and then Kevin would be sent to the room because he's watching too much television. He's singing all of the commercials, you know what I mean? And so, Kevin, you want to sing Christmas carols? And I'm like, no, moo and oink, you know? Yeah. So I'm in the room, and I find this wonderful thing, and it's now a big part of my life, and it's radio, and I love radio. I love it. It's my absolute favorite thing outside of this, and I love doing it, and it means so much to me. And all I ever want to do is be on the radio. And my mom said at a very young age, she said, "Kevin, we couldn't get you to fall asleep in a bed. You would sleep next to the stereo." Little Kevin from heaven, our little Kevin from heaven. And you would sleep next to the stereo on the floor with the radio on. Our little Kevin from heaven, the child who smiles and sleeps. That's what I called you. The child who smiles and sleeps. The child who smiles and sleeps is a Stephen King novel that hasn't been written yet. It wasn't easy listening on the radio. It was 90s conservative talk radio. I'm a child, okay? That's getting in here while I'm sleeping, all right? That's getting uploaded. I'm a child with an aggressive opinion about the 1992 NAFTA trade agreement. Okay? I am not scared of the boogeyman, but these goddamn Clintons need to go. And I'm coming down to the breakfast table getting poisoned by those commercials on the radio. I mean, they're just in me, all right? I am smacking Captain Crunch off the table saying, "No, mother, I will not consume this. All I require is cash for gold. Cash for gold, father. Sell your timeshare, father. And by the way, I will take myself to school today, for I'm a 1-877 cars for kid." Sing it with me.
15: KRS cars for kid.
14: Oh, you guys all got really sad. Really? It's tax deductible. Did you guys know that?
16: All this technology easy for them. All their music, what they do, just download everything. No, it's all edited, no commercials. If we wanted that, we need a cassette to go in front of your mother, high five, put it on play, pause, and record. Wait there for 3 hours for that one song to come on. And right when the DJ say that song coming on after this commercial, what you do, go through the house. Shh, I'm taping. Take that baby outside, I'm taping. Right when I said I was taping, that's when my mama wanted to yell at me. Now you can hear on the background all my mixtapes. I'm in the lunchroom playing my best LL Cool J. Nobody can rap quite like I can. Kevin, you need to put this toilet seat up before you piss. Tired of you pissing on this toilet seat. That was the remix right there. You got little kids at home, clap if you got small kids at home. Don't drink too much tonight. You ever get real drunk, come home, you sick throwing up, that's when your kids always gotta use the bathroom. You in there throwing up. I gotta pee. Go pee in the bed like you always do. The fuck away from this door. And teach your kids not to curse. These kids curse too much. I know, because I used to be a school bus driver. I'm driving the bus one day, little boy, little girl behind me hitting each other. All of a sudden, the little girl goes, stop. That's why your mama a hoe. I said, hey, little girl. What's his mama name? Point out when we get to the school. It's the music, though, really, because, you know, it's very explicit now, all the rap music. That's why the kids curse, which is different, because when I was growing up, all I knew was that old school R&B. That's all I could listen to, you know, at 7 years old. But it really wasn't that good. Those are the only songs I know, because my mother sent me to this summer camp with a lot of white kids, and one day we all had to stand up and sing a song. And the little white kids, they knew kids' songs. They went up there, B-I-N-G-O, and bingo, what's his name, oh? I'm 7, all I know is my mother music. I'm going up there, last night, me and my woman, I had a drink and a cigarette, we cried together. Where'd that kid get Hennessy at?
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15: Strange. I went to the University of Arkansas Monticello. Yeah. Who knows the Razorbacks here?
17: Woo!
15: Yeah, Razorbacks. Well, that's not the one that I went to. No, sir. That's the really fancy, expensive one they want you to think you're going to. I was a boll weevil. Anybody know what a boll weevil is?
18: Yeah.
15: I don't know. When I went to school there, I kid you not, when I went to school there, I remember them winning one football game. And it was against an online school. And it was still a really close game. Like, it wasn't Remember the Titans, right? Like, we almost lost. During the Pledge of Allegiance, the online school put the wrong hand over the wrong side of their chest during the pledge. Yeah, and we have still almost lost to those guys. Anyway. In the South, you guys have heard of the 3-second rule and 5-second rule, right? In the South, they like to say, God made dirt, so dirt don't hurt. Just like that, you know what? That makes perfect sense, but if I can remind you for one moment, God also made wasps. He made spiders. He made a man named Ted Bundy. So I'm gonna say, don't eat that. Whatever you dropped. When I was 12, my brother found my journal and he made photocopies. And then he blackmailed me. He hid the original and he blackmailed me and said he'd give it to my mom if I didn't do his chores for a whole year. For a whole year. Whoa, it got dark in here. Okay, you need to relax. You know, and then people wonder how this happened. You know. Can you imagine the anxiety? It's like, do the dishes. No, do the dishes or I'll show mom your diary. Oh my God. That's like somebody who probably has women in his freezer now. You know what I'm saying? He doesn't. I'm just kidding. I think the best part about that joke is that he's here. Yeah.
19: People ask me a lot of times what I do for fun. And one of the things I love to do for fun, because it never stops being entertaining, is I love to take the toilet paper out of the stall in a bar. Why? Listen, don't let me try it. Here's why. Because every woman who comes out of there, for the the rest of the night, we'll try to convince you she used the last piece.
17: So what I'll do is I'll wait outside the stall.
19: I'll wait outside the stall, and the woman will come out. She'll be like, oh, sorry.
17: We need to get a piece from another stall. Just use the last piece. And you're like, ah, you're a mess.
19: You're a filthy liar.
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20: There's no escaping it, though. You can't get away from it. You flip on the TV to forget about that. You can't. Every show on TV now is a fat show or a food show. That's all that exists. It's either Biggest Loser, some guy that's 800 pounds, a last glimmer of hope goes on TV. I feel so sorry for these people. They go on TV because they got nothing else left, but I hope that these guys can help me. And then they humiliate the guy by making him tell his life story to you. And he's sitting there and he's eating and he's crying. And you're at home and you're eating and crying. And everybody's just eating and crying. And but now it's time to get him back on the right path. So what do? Steady diet and exercise? No, not for this guy. They start day one, start lugging a truck tire up a hill. This is day one in the journey of losing 600 pounds is to lug a truck tire up. Have you ever been to the gym and seen somebody healthy lugging a fucking truck tire up a hill? No, you don't. They do normal shit, but on TV they dangle a gummy worm in front of this guy's face until he starts doing unnatural stunts like a dolphin through a hoop or a fish. And you humiliate them, and it's gonna come full circle because we film all these fat shows out in California. We are shipping droves of fat people out to California. California is already on the brink of floating away. I hope it snaps off into the fucking Pacific at this point and starts shaking people off like a case of fleas into the Pacific till they're looking for a fat person to float on like a life raft and till the buoyancy causes its own tsunami and flushes the rest of the Hollywood cocksuckers right off that island. Flip the channel, it's Best Chef and Kid Chef and Prepubescent Chef and Adolescent Chef. And saw a show called Worst Cooks in America. That's a goddamn show. Worst cooks in America? Are we that desperate for entertainment in this country that we're willing to pay higher cable bills to watch shitty cooks on TV when we could see the same thing in our own kitchen if we got off our lazy asses and tried to make the shit ourselves? Sitting in there watching Cake Boss and Cupcake Wars. Cupcake Wars. We know more about Cupcake Wars than we do about real wars in this country. People sitting on the couch flipping past the news with a bowl of pudding. Ooh, that looks good. Now, fuck ISIS. Icing is going to be the death of us in this country. Oh, it's good to be here.
21: So, no, man, but it was a great trip. But like I said, I had to use Waze to get down here tonight because of whatever the fucking construction and shit. And I like Waze. I don't know if you guys use the GPS app. Do you guys use it? I love Waze. Waze is the fastest. Not the safest, though. I found that shit out tonight. Waze will have you going through alleys, backyards, somebody's house. Turn left at the sink. What the fuck? Because it's spooky accurate, right? You'll be driving along, it'll be like, object in road. And there's an object right there in the road. And you are amazed by that technology. Then you freaked out, like, where the fuck are you? To where you can see this skittle in the road. Because it's small as shit. Spooky accurate, because it'll be like, car on shoulder. There's a car right there on the shoulder, yo. Spooky accurate, because then it'll be like, crack deal, 2 blocks ahead. Spooky accurate, because then it'll be like, better deal, 2 blocks out. You got too much information. Did you guys know you could download Morgan Freeman's voice? Did you know that? Hey, I did it as soon as I found out. Why would you not? What kind of cold-hearted person are you that you don't want Morgan Freeman telling you how to get to where you gotta go? It's Morgan Freeman! He was like, I'm Morgan Freeman. Let's go home. They got to customize like that. I like that they could personalize like that. I don't want to get too personalized, though. You don't want to get one with, like, emotional problems. It don't take you where you want to go. It take you where you think you should go. Like, church? I didn't pick church. That's my point. What the hell? My ex-girlfriend house, you know you still love her. Mind your business. Mind your business, GPS. But no, a lot of stuff going on now. Earlier today, I was doing a little bit of reflecting, you know? Reflecting or reflection? It doesn't matter. Sitting on the toilet drinking vodka. tomato, tomato, man. You reflect your way. Y'all laughing, but somebody in here is like, that's not a bad idea. I'm trying that shit tonight, dude. But it occurred to me that I'm getting older, which is fine. I'm cool with getting older, but here's the thing. I knew I was getting older when I started rooting against the kids in scary movies. So y'all know what I'm talking about, right? Remember how you watched like Friday the 13th or Halloween and the teenagers would do something stupid or rebellious, but you still want them to make it, right? You want them to live. You're like, run in the barn, he's coming, run in the barn. Now I'm like, your mom and dad told you not to leave the house. You being disrespectful, this is on you. Yeah. They in the barn, Jason. Go get them. They in the barn. Spank them first. They was drinking, too.
0: It would be tough to date an astronaut. Because all your stories would seem like real horse shit. Like, hey, did I ever tell you about the time that me and Becky went to Panama Beach on spring break? And hey, let me stop you right there. I've been to the moon, bitch! But no, please, don't let me interrupt the story about the time you and your friends did fucking jello shots in Florida. It's not like I've laughed in the face of God by escaping from the cage in which we were all born into! You're a real asshole, Neil. Speaking of outer space, I learned the other day, this is true, if you discover an asteroid, you can name it whatever you want. Which is why my new goal in life is to discover an asteroid on a collision course with Earth. So that at some point, a reporter has to say, ladies and gentlemen, it is with a heavy heart that I report to you that in just 24 hours, all life on Earth will be eradicated by asteroid Dave is a faggot. Can you imagine how much better a movie Deep Impact would have been if Morgan Freeman had stepped up to the podium and said, my fellow Americans, early this morning, a spaceship was launched consisting of Robert Duvall, John Favreau, and a third guy to save all of humanity from the wrath of asteroid, fuck you, Rachel Finkelstein, for not giving me a hand job in 2003. That's a real person's name. Thanks for listening, Rachel.
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3: I don't want to make it seem like I was picking on moms a second ago. I don't want to make it like I have seen some good momming in my life. I haven't experienced it, which again is why I'm looking for your attention and approval tonight. Like, before I had my own child, before my wife's sister, Jessica, is a single mother, and I would look at her as what I thought good parenting was. She has a four-year-old son, he's five now, but when this story took place, Jessica has a four-year-old son named Sam, and they would come visit us, and this is what I think good parenting is. This is what I think good momming is. Sam sits on the couch, starts watching television. Jessica, my wife, and I sit around the dining room table so they can bitch about her mother, and I can contemplate suicide, wondering why I have to be a part of this conversation. Yeah. Did you know Mom did this? Did you know Mom did this? At some point, Sam yelled out, "Mom! I gotta go potty!" And Jessica said, "Sam, you're four now. You're a big boy. You can take yourself to the bathroom." So Sam got up, shrugged, went into the bathroom. Door closed. Couple minutes went by. Toilet flushed. Door opened. Sam stepped out, buck naked. Because apparently when you're four and you gotta go potty, you gotta be buck naked. I mean, no shoes, no socks, no shirt, no nothing. I had a four-year-old freeballing it through my house. Which I get. I'm a boy. I have the boy parts. It can get swampy down there. It feels nice to air it out occasionally. And you got to do that when you can get away with it. Yeah. If you're four and running around naked, hey, it's cute and funny. When you're in your 40s, you're getting arrested. Now, no one said anything. My wife did not say, "Sam, put some clothes on." Jessica did not say, "Sam, put some clothes on." I'm not a blood relation. I didn't know anything, so I just, you know, made a mental note. Back down on the couch, went back to watching television, and I went, "All right. He probably just dropped a deuce. Did a half wipe. Let's burn the couch. I don't want it anymore. Now it's got a poop snack on it. Maybe donate it to Goodwill because fuck the poor, but got this couch with my I'm Awesome shirt. Anyway, so everything goes back to normal. Sam's watching television, they're talking, I'm contemplating suicide. Suddenly, Jessica yelled across the table. Not angrily, but it startled me. She yelled, "Sam! We do not play with our pee-pee in the living room. You play with your pee-pee in the bedroom." Yes. Now you can either watch television or play with your pee-pee, decide. Well, now I had to look, right? So I did, and yes, now I've told you this, Sam is four. That means he wasn't doing this, he wasn't doing a jerking motion up and down, no. Four-year-olds don't do that. He was more mashing it. Which still feels pretty good. See, now, unless you're a boy or have a son, women, you don't know this, boys don't figure out the jerking motion on their own. I mean, girls figure out circling, we get that, because that's just friction. A girl can be 8, 9, 10 going through her changes, cross her legs and go, wait a minute. Or maybe you had an electric toothbrush. I don't know your story. But for boys, the first time it goes big on us, relatively speaking, I mean, we don't know what to do with it. Maybe we'll bat it back and forth. Maybe we'll even poke at it. Hey, it's a weeble wobble, doesn't fall down. No, but to get the jerking motion, we have to have a kindly fellow on a playground with a trench coat and a mustache talk us through. Now, the whole point of that story is, I thought that was good parenting. Jessica didn't freak out. She didn't say, Sam, you're a horrible, awful, sinful child. Don't do that. She didn't say, Sam, do I have to put the clothespin back on that till you learn to leave it alone? That would sting, wouldn't it? No, she said, Sam, inappropriate in the living room, but I understand you're curious. Go do what you do in private. And Sam, bless his little heart, he got up, went, I got some Dora the Explorer in the Spank Bank, I'm out of here, and he went to the bedroom. After he left, I thought this was funny. After he left, I said, Jess, does he do that often? Does he whip his little thumbeline out and knock it around? I thought her answer was so cute. She said, he's going through a phase. Yeah, that's what we're going to call it, a phase. Yeah, let me tell you, Jess, full-grown adult, I am still smack dab in the middle of that phase. This is my happy fun, I take it everywhere with me toy. I did tell her this, even though I wasn't a father yet, I did tell her, I said, Jess, you know what, next time he does that in public, don't point it out to him right away, don't stop him, grab your phone, put it on video, and get like 40, 50 seconds of footage of that. See, she looked at me like most of you. She said, oh my God, why would I want to tape my 4-year-old son masturbating? I said, Jess, why would you not want that kind of future leverage? In 12 years, he's going to be a teenage asshole telling you to fuck off. Telling you, I'm a man now. I'm going to go drink beer with the boys. I'm taking your car. I don't need a curfew. And when he pulls that shit, you just say, oh, really, tough guy? All right. You go drink beer with your boys. Mommy is staying home. Mommy is going to stay home and load this footage of you onto the internet. I'm going to email every girl in your school and say, hey, ladies, guess what never got any bigger? Called a trump card right there.
4: 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I don't need your conversation. Just let me do the entertaining. I don't come to where you work, at Bed Bath & Beyond, and tell you how to stack candles. 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I forgot, but I met him on Tinder.
5: 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Have a great weekend in Chicago.
22: So my mom did, she remarried, and she got married on my 9th birthday. Not a gift. She accidentally married the local church organist, and he was so ugly. Yeah. I mean, looks aren't everything, but they are. And, you know, my mom's gorgeous. I mean, look at me. And I don't, you know, I genuinely kind of liked him at first. Because, like, in addition to being the church organist, he also was part of, like, he did the youth choir, you know? And so when you got into the youth choir, you got to travel with this musical that he had written the lyrics and songs to that was called Faith Seekers. So, you know, this is like a bunch of brainwashed teens spreading the word of the Lord in the summer. Just hopping on a tour bus, going across the... It was my first taste of Hollywood, honestly. And As a 9-year-old, I liked this one song that he wrote that goes, I got me a tune I know, I learned it years ago. Set

So you can imagine why, as a 9-year-old, I was like, get this guy in our family. And then I talked to my 2 older sisters, and they were like, we hate him. And I was like, me too. Yeah, I'm doing whatever you guys are doing. And for tickling the ivories like so fast at his job, he was just like very slow moving in real life. Not old, just like frustratingly slow. You know when somebody's talking and you're like, get it out, you know. You just want to like smack the words out of their head a little bit. He would be driving us to school in the morning, and I would be in the front seat, just like leaning forward. Like that would propel us faster. And so my sisters were older, and they could just like mess with them, you know? They would mess with them more often. Because before him, it had just been me and my mom and my sisters in this one house. And then, you know, he came along and ruined everything. And, you know, he had this beard to cover up his ugly face. And, I mean, I don't know what you have to do to earn your chin in the womb, but he didn't do it. And we had one bathroom that we all had to share, you know. So he would clip his beard over the sink, and it would inevitably, like, get into our toothbrushes. Right? We hate him. Everybody hates him. And so my sisters would come home drunk and, like, eat all of his fudge. They'd get into his car and, like, turn up the volume full blast. So when he got in, it really jarred him up. Classic stuff. And one night, you know, in a final push to really get him out of the house, he was downstairs in the kitchen building a stew. My sisters were getting ready to go out and have some Milwaukee's Best. They're in high school. I'm in junior high, so I'm just up in my room, like, listening to Sarah McLachlan and fingering my bead curtains, you know? And before they leave, they look into the cupboard, find, like, the spiciest peppers available, and then just dump them right into his stew, okay? Probably when he was just, like, turning to reach for something else. So he gets back and he sees the stew's been infiltrated. And he's pissed. You know, my sisters are already gone. And then the phone rings. And when the phone rings in junior high, the landline, you really got to pick it up, you know, within the first 3 rings. Because it's probably somebody that wants to finger you, you know. And if you don't get it, they're just going, like, right down the school directory, you know. So you just miss your chance and you're like, fuck, you know. So I'm upset, you know. He's upset. He starts picking out the spicy peps one by one, putting them into a shallow dish of water. Honestly, I don't know why he did that. And then he walks them up to my room, and he knocks on my door like 3 times over a period of like 15 minutes. I'm just in there. I'm like, Eddie, I do believe I failed you. Eddie, I know I let you down. It's like watching my goldfish swim around, really zenning out, you know? So when I open the door and he's standing there, he looks like a fire crotch Abraham Lincoln Ichabod Crane. And he shoves this bowl in my face and he's like, do you know what these are and what they could have done to me? I mean, I have no clue what those are and what they could have done to me. He's going from like 0 to 150 on me, you know? And so I just look at him and I go, you're not my dad! And I just like slam the door in his face. I had been waiting to say that for so long, you know?

0: 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So I stepped out of my room and yelled down the stairs and I go, why? Because you want to see me naked? And then they got a divorce. We won! We won.
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4: It's so hard. It's so hard dating. It's so hard because subconsciously we attract people that have the same traits we do. Yeah, that's why they drive you fucking crazy, which is also why you attract the same type of person over and over. Because subconsciously we attract person have the same traits as you. Like I attract racist white women. See? I know you're like, how's that fucking possible, Trent? You're black. And you're right, I am black. It's not the lights. But I live in California, right? And California is what I call passive-aggressive racism. Yeah, passive-aggressive racism when people are racist and don't know they're being racist and most of the time don't even mean to be racist, right? But I'm from the South. I'm from Atlanta, went to school, from North Carolina, went to school in Atlanta. And in the South, we have what I call aggressive-aggressive racism. Yeah, that's when they mean to be racist. That's when you're like, can I get a Jack on the rocks? You can get a shut up, nigga. Like, huh, that is aggressive right there. That is top-shelf racism right there. That is Klan racism. Well played, sir. I was dating this white girl. She didn't know she was being racist. She didn't even mean to. We were dating, and out the blue, she was like, I love the fact you take care of your daughter. Most of y'all don't do that. Right. I was like, I don't know if I should hug you or punch you in the throat. Right? Like, we were having sex one night, sir, and it was romantic, right? It was going down. And she was like, I thought you'd be bigger. And I was like, that is racist and rude. I thought you'd be tighter. I didn't yell it out during climax. It's so fucking hard because I'm 42. And nobody tells you what 42 means, right? Nobody tells you what 42. 42 is middle age. Middle age. We all use the term middle age, but until you're single, you don't know what it means. What middle age means is you can go as high up as you want or as low as you want. Yeah, 42, you're in the middle, buddy. You can go, me? I can go 65, 70, 80. Don't fucking judge me, all right? I see how you're looking at me. Don't judge me. Henrietta's got a pension. I got student loans. That's a match made in fucking heaven. I will fuck the shit out of Henrietta's old ass, all right? And yes, I will. You got to go slow. She got soft hips. You know what I'm saying? You got to... Gentle, young man, gentle. I'll put Henrietta's ass in the bathtub at 6:30. If the fuck I will. And you can go low. You know how low you can go, fellas? Anybody know? How low can you go? How young can you go? Anybody know? 18. No, not 18, R. Kelly. Fuck, look at that. I didn't say how legal. I said how low. How low can you go? Anybody know? Half your age plus 7. Half your age plus 7. Remember that, fellas. It'll come in handy. I'm 42, 28 is the lowest I can go. Don't go under that. Do not fucking go, I made a mistake, I did 23. Yeah, I go pick up a 23-year-old, her dad is 39. He's like, have my daughter home. I was like, shut up, Randy. I mean, what the fucking do? When I was a senior in high school, you were a freshman. Shut the fuck up, Randy. And clean this shit up, it's a goddamn pigsty, okay? Well, maybe after our date, we'll bring you some ice cream, okay, Randall? Tell me what to fucking do, you know?
5: I fall for a lot of stuff. I really do. Like, I worry about, you know, catfish, like getting catfish. Do you know that? That's another MTV show. I like what MTV's doing right now. And they... I like if you get tricked on the internet is what being catfished is. And the big famous story was Manti Te'o, the football player that believed in the fake girlfriend. And when I saw that, I was like, I get it. I would fall for that. I knew I would.

0: I mean, I'm 35, I still do not sleep with socks on because my dad told me my feet can't breathe when I was a kid. I still believe that, so you bet I could talk to a fake woman for quite a while. A long time. I almost joined the army when I was 18 just because they called. That was the only reason. I thought I got picked. I was like, oh, wow, this is an honor. Like, I also signed up for a JCPenney credit card at 18 because they called and I was like, man, this day is getting crazier and crazier. I would love it. I would love a credit card. I just got called for the army. I'll go get some stuff. My mom had to go get me out of all of that. My mom had to call the army and JCPenney in the same day. She was like, he's not doing any of this. He got to the phone quicker than he usually does. So just so you know, the JCPenney credit card was the tougher to get out of. If you want to know it all. I'm pretty dumb. I tell people I'm dumb. I'm like, hey, I'm dumb. But no one goes like, okay. They're just always like, I bet you're not dumb. And you're like, well, I'm trying to help you out here. We're about to have a conversation, so I'm just trying to give you a heads up. Here's a story. I can prove it. If I need it, like, I prove it. Like, everybody's like, no, we don't need proof. Here's my proof. Is when I was 15, my first job was in Nashville. It was at Opryland Theme Park. We used to have an amusement park. And I was working, and I'm sitting eating lunch, and this couple sits down, and we start talking and stuff. I was like, I'm Nate. And the guy's like, I'm John. This is my wife, Jane. And their last name was Doe. So it was John and Jane Doe. And I was just like, that's the craziest thing. Like, what are the odds of that, you know? Like, that's so crazy. Couldn't believe it. Cut to earlier this year, I'm 35, I'm driving, and I'm thinking about John and Jane Doe. And, you know, I was like, I bet they were lying to me about that. That's how long it took, 20 years, for me to catch on to a joke they wouldn't remember saying. I don't think they would remember it. They'd be like, maybe we did that? Well, it worked. It worked so good. I tried to Google them, because I was like, maybe they're not lying, you know? I'll find them and go talk to them. But I'm sad to report they were murdered. Yeah, it's not good. Yeah.
1: It's funny, through traveling I got to see how other countries, how the middle class and working class in other countries lives way better, especially in Australia. I was in Australia, me and my friends went to the aquarium. Afterwards, we were getting our picture taken. The guy taking pictures at the aquarium said, hell, where you guys live? I said, I live in New York. Oh, cool. I'm going to New York soon. From there, I'm going to Miami, and then Chicago, and L.A., Austin, Texas, Seattle. I said, wait, that's your vacation? You take pictures at the aquarium, and that's the vacation you can take? And your job, the way you make your income, you take pictures at the aquarium? That's your vacation? Because in America, if you work at the aquarium, you vacation at the aquarium. And you're happy about it. Whatever, we get 30% off chicken strips. It's not that bad. You just make do with what you got. People have this energy about America when you go some places where they blame you personally. I remember I was in Norway. I was at this bar. There's a girl at the bar, she's beautiful. I go up to her, I say, I think you're beautiful. You like this actress, Kerry Washington. She said, thank you, that's flattering. Kerry Washington is beautiful. Are you from the USA? And I said, yeah. And she said, Obama! What? This isn't the direction I was trying to go with this conversation. But then she had all this stuff she wanted to say about Obama. I had nothing to go back. And she, I don't like Obama. I don't like what he's doing with the Israel and Palestine situation. I have no idea what Obama's doing with the Israel-Palestine situation. But I don't want to sound like an idiot, so I got to keep her talking. So I say, well, elaborate. Just kept, I don't like Obama. He's just like a smarter version of George Bush, which makes him more dangerous. And I don't think Obama's like George Bush at all. But at the moment, I didn't have any facts. I wasn't prepped for a debate. I was just overseas trying to smash. But I'm not going out that easy. Like, no, no, no, no. Obama's not like Bush. Obama's cool. Obama, he was on Late Night with Jimmy Fallon. Bush is more like a Leno Letterman type of guy. Obama knows the rules. Bush don't fuck with Questlove like that. What else? Obama has a great jump shot. Jump shot is wet as fuck. What else? No, Obama's nothing like Bush. Don't you talk about my president like that, you Norwegian bitch. And you know what? You don't even look like Kerry Washington. I was just trying to have some slick shit to open with. My thing is, like, what are we gonna do about it at the bar? What are we yelling at the bar for, man? I don't like bar pundits. People just at the bar, the deficit and jobs. Okay, you wanna have a drink or is this your Fox News audition? Because I don't wanna yell about politics at the bar. I'd rather talk about food and video games. Maybe that's short-sighted of me, but it affects my life in a more immediate way. Talk about food. Hey, man, you gotta check out his restaurant. All right, I'll check that out tomorrow. Hey, man, you got Grand Theft Auto? Oh, I don't get it yet, but I'll get it in a couple days. But if you say, Obama's fucking up, well, I'm going to go grab some food and play Grand Theft Auto. I don't know what you want to do about Obama.
2: And I can prove your mom protected you. I can, using your childhood. Think back to your childhood right now. Pick a nice spring day, and you are driving in a car with your mom. Suddenly, she had to slam on the brakes. What happened at the exact same time? You just did it? Yes. She's right back there did it. She shot out the mom arm. Yep, she caught you because she cared. Nothing was gonna happen to you. Her foot went for the brake, her arm went for you. In fact, you got hurt more by her catch than the stop. She clotheslined you.
3: Thank you, mommy. May I have a new larynx for my birthday?
2: Now, put your dad behind the wheel of that car. There was no such thing as a dad arm. In fact, not only would your dad not catch you if he had to slam on the brakes, your dad would slam on the brakes on purpose to settle your ass down.
4: 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I never see Steve.
5: Think about that. That's a hard thing to do, to go out to a bar and convince a girl, I'm the guy that you want to do things with. Think about how hard it was for us to start that. How did we start that? How did a caveman ever get to that point with a cave woman? How did a caveman say that when there was no language, no communication skills? First of all, when you were a caveman, you just stood around with your buddies, mumbling. You said, that's it. There's really nothing going on, just a lot of... Then one of you, out of nowhere, would just get an erection. Explain that to the crew.
6: Oh, come on, so... Oh, oh, hey! Look out, whoa! No! No!
5: All your buddies are mad.
6: Hey! Bitch, I'm out! No!
5: They don't like it, pointing at them. You gotta be a non-verbal dick salesman going up to women like,
6: hey, come on, say goodbye! Hey, come on, hey!
5: What are you selling? She doesn't know. You can't say it. Who said yes? The slowest girl in the pack. Had a bad leg. She was lugging around.
6: Okay, okay, okay.
5: How did that happen? The guy that convinced a girl to do that for the first time invented fire in the wheel that afternoon. It was like everything clicked.
6: I got it.
5: Everything made sense. I would have loved to see the first caveman that discovered pulling out. That would have been amazing. All right, the first guy that's like, oh, oh, oh, oh! That's where all that shit on the wall got started. They were like, oh, oh, blah, blah, blah. What do you think, they had ink? There was no ink. It's jizz symbols.
7: 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Relax. We're joking.
8: I'm excited to be here, you guys. This is Chicago, man. Winter's the best time of year to be in Chicago. It is, because in Chicago, when the temperature goes down, so does the murder rate. Which is true. Think about that. We live in a city where the winter gets so cold that even hardened gang members are like, damn. Snow day. You know, it's hard to use a trigger finger when you've got a mitten covering it, you know what I'm saying? It's difficult. That's a unique thing about Chicago, though. Like, we live in a place where the cold weather does more to keep people safe than the mayor does. Now, listen. Of course, we all know the mayor does stuff to keep people safe. Yeah, sure he does. But at least the cold weather's evenly distributed, you know? It snows on the south side, is what I'm saying. Yeah. The mayor might not go there, but a cold front sure will. Cold front sure will do that.
9: That is wild, man. But you guys have honey baked ham here, which is awesome. I love that stuff, you know? I went in there to get one for the holidays. They got a sheriff standing in there. Like, how good is this ham? Yeah, and then you wait in line and get up there, and they unwrap it and show it to you. They're like, what am I looking for? If it's not a pig's head, I'm taking it.
10: I not only do this comedy thing, I'm also in a band. I don't know if you guys knew that. I'm in a band. So, like, our thing is we have a little gimmick. Anytime we perform live shows, we'll repeat every song. And then switch till we've all played every song on each instrument on stage. So we'll rotate, you know? You might probably have heard of us. We're called OCDC. You know? I was tested for OCD. My doctor tested me 3 times for OCD. Turns out, he was the one with OCD. It's like, Doc, I think you got a problem. You know, there's a test for that, I hear. I had a kidney stone recently. Anybody ever had a kidney stone in here? Anybody? They suck? Yeah, no, they do. Right? What do they say? What do they say about a kidney stone? What is it? They say it's equivalent. Hey, let's not go crazy, guy. They say it's equivalent to childbirth, right? It's equivalent to childbirth. They say that until they see you pushing the stone in a baby stroller in the park. It's like, that's not the same thing. Hmm? Equivalent is childbirth. That's a saying, right? I didn't just make that up. You know? Don't quote me on that. That's also a saying. Don't quote me on that. I don't know who came up with that saying, but I guess we'll never know. I got pretty sick the other day, guys. I got pretty sick. Yeah, I got pretty sick. I ate an expired box of animal crackers. Yeah. I didn't realize it until halfway through when I bit into a dodo bird. And then I looked on the box and it said, best before the arrival of the Portuguese. How long have these been in there? Yeah. I went grocery shopping recently. Anybody ever go grocery shopping? They wait so long to go grocery shopping that you wind up eating that last thing in your fridge. You know? Yeah, right? Yeah, I realized it when I went up for lunch having a refrigerator light bulb sandwich. No. So I'm just going to have to, I'm going to have to do some shopping probably, right? Or I'm just going to be heating up leftovers of ice cube tray Parmigiana. No? Nobody? Right. Anybody use a slow cooker in here? Slow cookers are a big thing these days, right? Slow cooker. I got a nice slow cooker hack. All right? Let me just tell you. Okay, you take your slow cooker, right? Take your slow cooker. You fill it up halfway with whatever you're filling it with, whatever you're cooking, fill it up halfway, right? Add a little bit of water. Turn it up to high. Then take your slow cooker and put it in the microwave. 5 minutes, all right. Be eating good.
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11: I'm in a grocery store in a bad mood. I'm arguing with a self-checkout U-scan machine. To do that, it's talking to me like I'm stupid in front of other people. Beep, please place your item in the bag. Give me a second, I just started today. Do you have anything under your cart? Is this thing calling me a thief? What the fuck? The guy that works there, like 4 feet away, I'm like, hey, bro, why don't you take the 3 steps forward and ring this shit up for me? Sir, I am supervising this whole area over here. Hurry it up. Beep. Please place your item in the bag. Ha-ha, bottom's already in the bag, motherfucker. Please place your item in the bag. I told you, bottom's already in the damn bag. Look, it's right here. Please see the cashier. I am the cashier! Super like, sir, you can't be yelling like that and using that kind of language in our store. Well, fuck you then. I quit. I don't want to work here anyway. Yeah. Everywhere you go, you're working for them now. I actually don't mind using the machine. It's just... Go in there and that's the only thing open. I went in there one time. Every lane's closed except for it, so I'm being a jerk. Hey, can somebody ring me up? The only thing open is self-checkout. That's what you got. You guys, you said, really? What if I don't feel like working tonight? I already had to clean my own table at Subway earlier. This is overtime. Sir, we do that so you can save money on items throughout the entire store. This whole system is set up to benefit you. Shit, benefit me? Used to go to the grocery store, they would ring it up and bag it and take it out of the car. Now I go to the grocery store, I'm ringing it up, I'm bagging it, I'm taking it out of the car. Hey, for 5 years from now, I show up, it's my turn to mop the damn store for them. Save a few pennies, I'm down aisle four. Tom, what the hell are you doing? I'm saving 53 cents on Pop-Tarts is what I'm doing.
12: No, I was doing pretty good, man. I'm just feeling where life is at the moment, you know? I know where life is. I know who I am. I don't apologize who I am. I think you get to a certain point in your life where if you're doing what you want to do, no one should tell you you shouldn't do it if you don't bother anyone else. But that doesn't... Thank you. I didn't know I was going to get preachy. All right. Watch out, Rogan. Promo code Kevin. But I just don't like how the internet gives everyone who doesn't know anything about anyone they don't know a megaphone to say something about someone they don't know at all. And there's a real example of this. Everyone's like up the ladder of life, right? And you're going up your ladder and you're in your little algorithm and like a billionaire is created for you so that he can sell you, I don't know, 10 cents off on, you know, some fucking bullshit somewhere on Amazon or something, right? Like, you're climbing up the ladder of life, right? And you're up your little ladder and your little algorithm, and everyone just kind of has to, we all do it. We all just want to reach over and kick the other ladder of someone else we don't know, right? It's so stupid. It's so dumb. We all do it. We should all stop doing it. Let everyone have their joy. There's nothing wrong with that. And that's how we're going to win in 2028. Yeah. No, but my thing is, like, I was doing my little thing, and I'm on stage, and I'm yelling about the thing I love. And the thing I love that isn't comedy or rock music or doing radio shows or anything like that. The thing I love is a certain form of Shakespearean theater. Much like the stage, it does not perform on a stage like this, but a different stage. A four-sided stage with three leather ropes. It is Shakespeare for the masses who want to see someone kick the asses. It is professional wrestling. Yeah. Some people on board, all right? Other people all not on board. That guy turned at her and said, does he know it's fake? Does he know it's I hope he knows it's fake. I hope he knows it's not a real fight. What do you watch? What's your TV show? What do you watch, buddy? What do you watch? What TV show do you watch? What do you watch? I watch Hell's Kitchen? Hell's Kitchen? It's fake. Do you know it's fake? It's fake. Not enough working class Latinos back there, bud. Okay? Just one surly, oppressive Brit. All right? Pretty fake if you ask me, all right? Yeah, that's fake, all right? But wrestling's fake, you know what I mean? Someone come at me, I'm doing this. Law and Order Special Victims Unit, good for you. No law, no order. None of them are real cops. I know a cop. My brother's a cop. None of them are cops. Special Victims Unit, none of them are special because none of them are real. You just wasted 45 minutes with the USA Network on a Sunday afternoon. Good for you. Good for you. Me and my friends are going to go yell at a ring. Good guy, bad guy. We have a good time. We have a good time. Leave me alone. Leave me alone. Let me have a good time, all right? But it doesn't stop people, all right? People see someone being joyed. They're not happy. Kick someone off the ladder. Then suddenly I go up the ladder of life faster. No, no, no. You do not win that ladder match of life that way. It doesn't happen, all right? And so I'm doing my Yell'em Kell'em thing, and I'm talking about WrestleMania. A guy in the back of the room just goes, WrestleMania? More like Beatlemania? And I ran across the room and gave him a chop across the chest. Good for you. You, what? He goes, I mean, the Beatles are better than wrestling. Why are we doing this? What? What are you talking about? You know what I mean? He's 22 years old, okay? He's 22 years old telling me that Beatlemania is better than WrestleMania. He has only experienced them on the internet. His grandmother ovulated when they were live on TV. What? Why? Why are we doing... He goes, none of those wrestlers are rock stars. That's what he tells me. None of those wrestlers... Excuse me? These are men and women filled with steroids, glazed in body oil, going town to town, 52 weeks a year, treating their bodies like a stolen shopping cart. You're telling me they're not rock stars? He goes, well, who's a wrestler that's a rock star? Who's a wrestler that's a rock star that's bigger than the Beatles? What? Who's a wrestler? Is a rock star now? My buddy, my friend over here, fan of the Hell's Kitchen. You know the wrestlers, okay? I know. I won't bring you in, okay? I'm not gonna. I want you to be included, okay? All right. It's the Catholic shame thing. Shame them, then bring them in. Tell them they're loved. Yep. Here's the thing. I'll tell you this though. All right. There's this one wrestler. You don't know who I'm gonna bring up, okay? I'm gonna bring up this wrestler, and then someone in the crowd, all right? You know, the college dropouts over here. Will make a noise. They don't know the name I'm going to say. I know the name I'm going to say, but I'm going to make them make that noise just based on the name I say. I'm talking about the Nature Boy, Ric Flair. You see that shit? You fucking see that shit, dude? You see that? Do you see that? They went woo, dude. You want to know when you hear woo? When you walk away from the bed after good sex. Woo, you were good. Ric Flair, people say woo when he walks into a room. There's North and South Carolina called Flair Country because of all the illegitimate children he don't know about. Okay? Half of Charlotte is blonde-haired, blue-eyed kids. All right? That's Ric Flair. All right, here's the thing. If Ringo Starr, the drummer of the Beatles, walked into this room, no one goes woo. No one makes a peep because no one wanted to fuck Ringo. Newsflash, your grandmother, she only slept with Ringo to get to George, to get to Paul. Maybe, imagine John, you know what I mean? Just climbing your way up the Beetle cock ladder, you know what I'm talking about? Her name was Jude, so. He ruined the song. So here's the thing. I'm still arguing with this guy about this, and he just won't give it up. He's like 22 years old, long hair, creative guy. I was like, I thought we were like-minded, you know? And he's like, I don't understand these wrestlers, man. None of those wrestlers, yeah, I don't get it. Like, well, none of those wrestlers are attractive or whatever. I was like, yeah, a lot of wrestlers are like wonderfully, astonishingly attractive people, all right? I told you, Ric Flair walks in, boop, someone wants to go home with Ric Flair. I'm sorry, that's the way it is. No one wanted to be with Ringo, okay? I established that. If Dwayne The Rock Johnson walks in this room, we all get on our knees at the same time. Boy, I'm clear room. Not a gay man. God bless you if you are gay. God bless you, okay? Gun to my head, they say, you gotta be gay. We have a gun to your head. I said, can I choose? It's The Rock. Okay? I mean, I owe it to him. Something. The man's a national treasure. You know? Even just like an eye contact thank you hand job. You know what I'm talking about? Just like, thank you, sir. I want to smell what you're cooking. And I want to cook it for you. I know, it's fair, yeah. Now, here's the thing, and he goes, well, who's the wrestler I like? So now I'm kind of turning the corner with him. I'm going to get him into wrestling. I'm going to find a wrestler who likes long-haired rock and roll guy. All right, I know these people. There's this one wrestler. I love him. He's a great man, great entertainer, absolute professional. Some people don't know wrestling, may not know his name, but I'll tell you his name. All right, he's a 7-foot-tall, covered in tattooed guy with 2 bad knees and 1 bad hip. He wrestled into his 50s, and he performed the gimmick of the dead man, the phenom, a gothic character, the Undertaker. Not on board over here on the left, all right. So here's the thing. For those of you that don't know who the Undertaker is, he's the goth kid from your high school if he could beat up the football team. The Undertaker. All right? Now, here's the thing. The Undertaker, I love him. And he goes, what has the Undertaker ever done that the Beatles haven't done? Oh, I'm losing you. I'm going to bring you in. All right. Oh, what? Okay, I'll tell you what he's done. Back to you, Hell's Kitchen. Okay, all right. You don't follow the wrestler, right? You understand how the matches work? You pin him to the mat, 1, 2, 3. You know the basics of that one? Okay. There's this other match, though. My parents dropped me off. Rosemont Horizon, $20. Go have a good time. Go see your guy, The Undertaker, all right? I go and I'm excited to see him. I love him, The Undertaker. He's going to be in this different match, not a basic pin him to the mat, 1, 2, 3 match. It's a buried alive match. Do you know how that one works, bud? Do you know how that one works? The loser gets buried alive. That's the match. That's how it ends. Ding, ding, ding. It's over. Your hero, The Undertaker, with 2 bad knees and 1 bad hip, got pummeled into a grave of leftover monster truck dirt from the week before. But you know what The Undertaker did for me and all of his fans, coast to coast, worldwide, that half the Beatles haven't done for their fans? He got out of the grave, and he continued to entertain his fans from coast to coast. Yeah, so. Oh, wow. Not married, huh?
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6: Stupid. I love musicals too. Two of my favorite musicals, well, three. I heard talk about Willy Wonka, but another two is Lion King. You guys seen The Lion King? I love The Lion King. One of my favorite songs is Kuna Matata, which is a phrase that means anything, pretty much, by the way. Like, you say hello, goodbye, you call off of work with that shit. Like, I'm sorry, sir, I can't come in, I got the Kuna Matatas. What's that? Don't worry. Also sound like a phrase Italians use to compliment women. Like, hey, she got some nice Hakuna Matatas over there. Parent. But I'm watching Animal Planet with him. He goes, and we see this white person getting attacked. And he goes, the only stupid white people would mess with animals like that. And I'm thinking, does he not know black people live in Africa? Who wear lion? They didn't get that shit at Forever 21. I didn't understand that. Some black dude right now in Africa walking like, you see this? I got this. I did not get this from Forever 21. I murdered a fucking Simba for this shit. That's me in the world. Another one of my favorite musicals is The Sound of Music. You guys seen that? Dumbest fucking plot ever. What the hell is a nun doing to go teach some Austrian kids how to sing during a fucking war? I think I would have, like, took my kids out of the country for a war, not bring a nun over. Hey, teach some bitches how to sing while we go out and shoot people. What makes that movie kind of creepy, though, is the songs. It's a song in there that says, you are 16 going on 17. You tell me that guy couldn't wait till she was 18. I didn't understand. Austrians are very impatient. For no reason.
14: Oh, my goodness. Any tattoo people in here? Anybody with tattoos? Round of applause, tattoo people. No tattoos over here?
15: I got one.
14: What's your tattoo of?
15: King's crown, Egyptian
14: arm. Oh, all right. King's, see, y'all know this. I am not fucking with him. Every time I come to him, it's just like, really, that's excellent. You don't say. That is, I am intrigued by this, sir. Thank you very much. I come over here, what y'all got to say? And they're just like, please stop fucking with us. We just want to enjoy the show. It's like, that's great. Blah, blah, blah, blah, blah, blah. Oh, that is so awesome. Blah, blah, blah, blah, blah, blah, blah, blah. Afterwards, he's going to fuck me up. He's like, yeah, I got your Sam Elliott, motherfucker. Girls, where the ladies at with tattoos at? Woo, right. What's your tattoo of?
16: It's skulls.
14: Skulls? Like plural? You better watch out for her. Next thing you know, you be tied up in the bed with candles all over the place. You be like, this is not the shit I signed up for. Do you like that, huh? You like that, Robin? I don't know why I said your name was Robin. Weird. Yeah, you don't have that little, like, are the skulls, like, right here across the back, the bullseye zone for guys? They're on your pelvis?
16: Yeah.
14: Damn, stripper tats? Shit, damn. Skulls up my belt, coming to the stage. Guys, get your dollars out, it's the queen of the night. Stripper tats. Oh, my goodness. I have a few tattoos myself. And here's my thing about tattoos. I think the place you should not get tattoos, the neck. The neck tattoo. I hate the neck tattoo. There's like, all right, there's a good time and a bad time to have a neck tattoo. The good time to have a neck tattoo is when you're dead and the police need to identify your body. Great time to have a neck tattoo. Great time. Oh, Chief, man, we were looking for Derek. Oh, there he is, right there. Says, sir, right across his neck in Courier New Font. Yep, that's it. Bad time to have a neck tattoo? Anytime you're alive. That's the way I feel. I was on the subway, saw a guy on the subway car, no lie, tattoo on his neck that said, Dick God. Yeah. Yeah, I know. I made the same face. D-I-C-K-G-O-D tattooed on his neck. And I was looking at it, and I was like, that shit cannot be real. It can't. I was like, maybe it's a henna tattoo, or he did it with a ballpoint pen. That cannot be real. And I'm getting in there, and he noticed me looking at his neck because I'm like this far away from it, like about to try and like rub it off. And he says to me, he's like, oh, I see you checking out my tattoo. And I was like, yeah, it caught my eye, sure. He's like, well, check this out. I got it because if I'm ever at a bar and there's a woman there, she'd be like, ooh, what does dick god mean? And I'll say, I can't tell you what it means. I can only show you. Brilliant. Brilliant. He's a diabolical pickup genius. I was like, brilliant. But what about if a dude sees it? Like me. And just thinks you like dick. He was like, but I don't. And I was like, well, how am I supposed to know that? Maybe you need to get a disclaimer tattooed underneath there. And he thought about it. So I can only imagine that the next time I see him, his tattoo will say, dick god. If you're a woman, I can't tell you what it means. I can only show you. If you're a man, I won't suck your dick. I won't lick your balls. And you keep reading, and it's going down. It's like 4 score and 7 years ago the dick god was created and put hair on this earth. And you get all the way down to the bottom, and it's signed dick god and notarized by his best friend, John Hancock. My name is Mars Timms. You all have been a great crowd. Thank you all.
16: Anything.

0: 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And, you know, keep it real.
1: Man, I miss when music was music. Like, when I was growing up, every artist became like a superhero. Like, when I was little, Michael Jackson, man, he was the man. Give it up one time for Michael Jackson. Michael was like a superhero to me because Michael Jackson was the only guy on the planet who could walk into a club full of the toughest, roughest, swollest dudes on the planet wearing capris and nobody would mess with him. Michael walk in like, stop, stop, stop, stop, stop. Mess with Mike. Mike will get him like, shut up. And they'd be like, I gotta rethink this. I don't know if he's been doing with that finger. He done grabbed around here a few times. And I don't want that hand to touch my face. And he like, you know, karate. If I lose to him, I lose my man card, so I'm gonna sit back down.
2: It was an interesting article out not that long ago about Michael Vick. I thought this was strange. The article, if you don't know who Michael Vick is, he's basically the guy that when you were kids and you'd play duck hunt together, he was always trying to shoot the dog and you can't, and like frustrate him. Quarterback of the Philadelphia Eagles is convicted of dog fighting. That's the joke there. I saw this article, and this really bothered me, okay? Because it said, what if Michael Vick was white? That was the title of the article. And I was just like, yeah, I was like, what if dog fighting was legal? What a perfect world this would be, right? What if Michael Vick was a dog? He could have claimed self-defense. That other dog started it. Yeah. Have a new Air Bud movie where he wouldn't suck at football. That'd be nice. I can't believe that. What if Michael Vick was white? You know what they should have been asking themselves when they wrote that article? What if Michael Vick was Asian? Because then he would have got away with it. These dogs not fighting. I cook breakfast. Come on in. This one appetizer. This one main course. Yum, yum. Sit down. Do your nail. That's too much TV. It's the source of all my problems. I was watching this. I got addicted to this show called Man vs. Food. Have you ever seen this? Yeah, God, Man vs. Food is great. You know, I guess when they originally pitched the idea for that show, it was just going to be a dude fighting different various meats. Yeah, they were going to call it Rocky. But yeah, I watched too much crap on TV. Way too much crap.
3: I like when we get together with my family because all we do is watch movies in between fucking eating. That's what we do. Killing time. And the last time I was home, we were watching this movie, United 93. You guys ever seen this movie? About the plane that crashed in Pennsylvania on 9/11. You got people calling their families for the last time before the plane goes down. It was so emotional, man. But when I'm watching it, the whole time I'm thinking, I would never call my parents in that situation. Because I know exactly how it would go. I called my mom, I'd be like, Mom, listen. There's four terrorists on board. One of them has a bomb, and I just want to say I love you and goodbye. What are you, drunk, Russ? Are you high right now, Russ? Gary, get on the phone. Your jerk-off son wants to talk to you. Hello, Dad. Listen, there's not much time. I just want to say I love you and goodbye. You trying to get money from me, Russ? Get a job, click. We watched that movie Alive, where the rugby team crashed into the mountains. They gotta eat each other to survive. I'm pretty sure they would kill me on purpose. I think they'd take a nice slice off my ass and go, holy shit, this is beer batter. Did you taste this? It's actually pretty good. My parents signed me up for dance classes when I was 12 years old.
4: Really?
3: Jazz, tap, ballet, the whole fucking thing. I remember the first recital we did, it was Cats. And I'm not kidding you, Chicago. My costume for that was a skin-tight black leotard, cat ears, a tail, and whiskers. And the dancing had to be, like, real nimble on stage, like, ba-dee-dee-doo, tss, ska-dee-dee-doo, tss. But I was a big, fat 12-year-old, so it looked like, meow. Meow. Meow. All the girls are nervous backstage. Oh my God, I'm so nervous. Oh, are you nervous? Oh my God, break legs. Good luck. I'm in the corner going, ah, fucking hate my parents. I hate my parents so much. Have me up here dressed up like a stupid cat. I don't know what I'm gonna do.
4: Yeah, it's different now. I don't drink the way I used to now that I'm a parent, because I'm a stay-at-home dad during the day, comedian at night. I know, jackpot, right? I didn't know that was a career option, but goddamn it, am I happy I found it. But my friends miss the old me, right? They miss the Joe that would just party up till at 4 a.m. bars. So go to all the 4 a.m. bars in this great city of ours. My headshot is on several of them, I think. I tell them, like, dude, it's not my life anymore. And they're like, come on, man, come out to 4 a.m. with us for old time's sake. I'm like, dude, I can't go out to 4 a.m. with you because it's 7 a.m. I got to wake up and I got to play trains, okay? I got to play trains on tracks I design. Like, I'm a fucking engineer in the morning. We play trains, we have Dunkaroos, and we watch Arthur, and it's the best. It's the best morning every time. I can't be out till 6 a.m. with you watching you strike out with 45-year-old women. I'm done with that life. I miss that part a little bit, if I'm being quite honest, but... Now, having two sons is really cool for a guy like me, because I'm a big kid at heart. I'm a big kid at heart, so having boys is fun, because I get to, like, relive my childhood through them, you know? Like, the first Toy Story came out when I was, like, 10, and the latest one came out, and my son, my two-year-old, loves Toy Story. So I'm, like, playing with him. I'm like, yeah, Buzz Lightyear. He's like, my turn. I'm like, you can fucking wait. Buzz Lightyear! Woo! To infinity, you know? It's a good time.
5: Hey, whenever I'm in Chicago, I'm always listening to my homeboy, Tony Carr, and sometimes Steve. You know, his last name is Tui, so, you know, he gets uppity sometimes because that's not a common last name.
6: I hate the simple name thing, and we can trace that all the way back to Friends. Fucking Friends. Oh. So, and I would have liked to have seen that pitch meeting, too. Yeah, we got a group of friends, and they date amongst the friends, and they get into friend shenanigans, and we're going to call it Friends. Add a monkey, and you got a deal. Remember the monkey, Little Marcel? The only redeeming quality of that show. I think every show would be better with a monkey. You know? But could you imagine All in the Family with a monkey? You know? Edith, get the damn Negro off the couch there. He's pooping all over. Edith! Yes. Yes, I thrive on your groans. That joke's gotten me into trouble before, I'll be honest with you. I did that joke one time and this black woman just stood up, went to the lobby, and I didn't think anything of it because people often stand up and leave during my shows. Usually dentists. And after my set, she's crying in the lobby, crying racism, and the owner's like, could you just apologize, make nice? And I was just like, no. It was a joke. It's humor. It says, if there was a monkey in Archie Bunker's house, that's the joke. And I think I cleaned it up. Could you imagine if there was a monkey in Archie Bunker's fucking house? Couldn't put that on TV. That was one of the highlights of my young comedy career. Made a woman cry and sex wasn't involved. Good for me. I think the other highlight is I had a guy rush the stage to, like, fight me. It was very strange. I was doing what we call crowd work, just like, hey, four eyes, haha, because I'm a hack comedian. I'm terrible at what I do. And there was this older couple in the back, and I was like, look at this guy in his Walmart suit and hooker wife. Yeah. You know, the standard. And I didn't think anything of it. I was just moving on to my other stuff, and he just stands up and takes his suit jacket off and throws it on the ground. And I'm like, why is this guy undressing like Ric Flair? What the fuck is happening right now? I was waiting for him to just drop elbows onto the jacket. And the next thing I know, he's in my face, It's like, I am not part of the show. I'm not here to be made a fool of. I did not get my suit from Walmart. He was mad about the Walmart thing. The hooker wife thing, totally acceptable. Unbelievable. I was reading that one of the most Googled words is Google. I want to know who's doing that. Who's getting to Google.com and is just like, I have no idea what this is. No. If you Google Google, you should get one result. And when you click on it, it turns your computer off. Yeah. Yeah, you've lost the privilege. And you might know that Google has that autocomplete thing. So if you typed in M-E-X, the drop down, it'd be like, Mexico, Mexico's, I got a whole list, asshole, pick one. And and I was gonna type in what happened on General Hospital because I was out, it doesn't matter what I was gonna type in. The point is I had only got in what happened before the drop down came down. And you'll be glad to know that one of the most popular searches that begins with what happened is what happened to Seal's face. America needs to know. And I clicked on it too. I was like, what the fuck did happen to that guy's face? And I was surprised to find out it was lupus. Fucking lupus. Which pissed Dr. House off, I'm sure. It's never lupus. What? Seal's face? Shit. I'm addicted to Facebook. That's my thing. Can't get enough of that. Facebook is like hanging out without leaving your house. And I'm lazy, so that shit is great. Oh, I love it. We all have that one friend, though, who gets all emo on Facebook. You know, my life is so terrible. Today was such a horrible day. Oh, it's such a shitty life. Could today get any worse? Yeah, because now we're going to make fun of you on your Facebook page. What are you crying about? You're a grown man. That's fucking crazy. I also love the display pictures on Facebook because you will never see that person looking better than they do in that display picture. That is them at their best and most Photoshopped usually. So, like this one girl added me and she was very pretty. I was just like, ooh la la, okay. Added. But then I seen her at a show and I was just like, holy shit, that was you? That is. You didn't have the snaggle tooth in the picture. That's fucking crazy. Insane. I don't like to add friends on Facebook because when you click add friend, it'll be like, would you like to add a message? You get that pop-up, you know? And what it's really trying to say is, do you want to let this person know why you're trying to stalk them on the internet? Just let them know. Just give them a little, yeah, I'm going to be downloading all your pictures onto my hard drive. Just a little what's up. So I always do that, you know? Of course, you know, add message. Hello, Michelle. It's the guy that sat behind you on the train today. I seen you on your laptop looking at Facebook. I memorized your name. Won't you be my friend? Sincerely, creepy train guy. It's my best move. It sucks. Love the technology we have, Facebook. I'm on Twitter. I have no reason to be on Twitter, but I like to follow people. And I'll tell you the best people to follow on Twitter. It's not the athletes. It's not the celebs. Porn stars. Holy shit. Because these people obviously live a life a little different than ours, but to them it's just normal. They're like, today I'm going to pick up Kristen. We're going to go to Jamba Juice and then get our assholes bleached. So, what was that last part again? Today was so boring. I only had 7 dicks in me.
7: What up? T.J. Miller, up in this piece. Let's do this. One time, without feelings, or the ability to think as an autonomous being. This is a song about Denver. And it goes exactly like this.
8: Big shout out to all the niggas that came in here with white women. What the niggas that with the white girls represent? Nigga, you know I'm talking to you. Raise your motherfucking hand, nigga. This ain't TV, nigga. I see you. This nigga looking at me like he about to change the channel. This nigga's confrontational. Ain't nothing wrong with it, baby. It's 2016. Sometimes you need a little interracial love in your life. I don't even know why some people still get caught up into that shit. Like, I know some black women, not all of y'all, but some of y'all. Some of y'all get up